0: Creature is the Phoenix. Monopoly is his favorite game, and Monday is his favorite day of the week. You guessed it. Let's welcome author Nicholas Zanuck.
1: Thank you, Max. The first piece I'll be reading is my water droplet story. Hi, my name is Nicholas. I'm a water droplet in a glacier. I'm here with my friends Olivia, Billy, and Wilma. They all got heated up. I did not. I stayed frozen. I now evaporate into the air. I'm in a cloud. I'm falling into the ocean like a roller coaster at 4th grade. I just saw my friends. I'm at the ocean. Rats. Still here. Wait. Something's happening. And I find, wait, no, I'm skunk up in the air. I'm back in a glacier. I cannot believe I'm still frozen. Something might happen. Nope, still frozen. I'm melting. Yeah. I'm just in a stream. Fish are swimming around me. Yuck. Ew, a human is drinking me. Then I got swallowed. It was gross. Can you imagine getting swallowed by a human? Hope this never happens again in my life. I'm falling down a hole. Nope. It is just the esophagus. Now where am I? Ew, the stomach. Why is there acid? Hey, I see my friends Olivia, Billy, and Wilma. I yelled, hey. They all yelled back, hey. Where am I going? No one can tell. The second piece I will be reading is my second Oregon Trail diary on April 20th, 1843. Dear Diary, today is a tragic day. We lost two oxen while traveling the Wakarusa River crossing. The weather has been sunny, nice, and warm. My emotions are sad and scared, but I'm hopeful we can make it to Oregon. We do not need to get rid of any weight. We have more than plenty of oxen to pull us out of the mud, even though it took us 5 days to get out. I was creeped out when I saw water snakes and leeches. It was raging in the middle. We couldn't even ford it. We needed to purchase a spot on a ferry. We tried to ford the river, but no luck. But we finally made it across. And my last piece I'll be reading is my Ellis for Limerick poems. Ellis for Limerick. The Woman from Texas. There once was a woman from Texas. There once was a woman named Callie. All the while she hoped to tally. So she went in her Lexus and she... So she went to Texas and she went in her Lexus, that woman from a valley. I once met a woman from Texas. Every day she drove in her Lexus. But wherever she went, strong scent of her perfume drove me crazy. That strange woman from Texas. This author has hazel eyes and loves the color beige. Evening is her favorite time of day, and her hair is brown with gold highlights. Her best memory was getting her first communion dress, and her favorite sport is cheerleading. Her favorite food to eat is lasagna, and her proudest moment was winning her first basketball game. Whenever people make funny faces, it makes her laugh. Her favorite animal is the cat, and when she grows up, she wants to be a model. Her birthday is August 25th, 2008. She is 56 inches tall. Her hobbies are sewing, singing, and crafts. Kendall Jenner's favorite celebrity. You guessed it. Let's hear it for Kendall Marie Carroll.
2: Thank you, Nicholas. The first piece that I'll be reading is my water droplet story. Splash! I fell into the ocean. Hi, my name is Drip. And this is my sister, my mom and sister, Annie and Emma, and my friend Cece. I'm going on a crazy adventure every day. My first one ever in my whole droplet life. Cece is my best friend. Now I go again. Up, up, and away, into a cloud. The wispy wind carried us away, and I started to get cold, very cold. Mom, I said, I'm getting cold. Me too, said my sister Emma. And me, said my friend Cece. Then we're falling out of my cloud, but I'm still cold. I am too, said Cece, Emma, and Emma. Hey, I'm snow. I, said I said. Me too, shouted Cece. Mom and Emma. Ow, I said. Whee! Plop. I was a snowball, I cried. I feel hot. Don't you? Yeah, said Emma. Absolutely, said Mom. Me too, said Cece. Me? I'm evaporating again. I said. Yes, said Mom. Really, said Emma. Yep, said Cece. Okay, fine. I said, I guess it's part of the water cycle, right? Yep, said everyone screamed at me at the same time. The end. Next, I'm going to be reading my alien story. It started out like a normal day. I walked to one of my classes and I saw a beaming light. I saw a beaming light shining in my eyes. I tried to run away, but my mind convinced me not to run away like I always do when I'm scared. I saw something strange. It was beautiful, but I never saw anything like it before. It had a mermaid tail. She walked like a human. She talked like a human, too. She's an alien. I can't believe it. There's an alien in my school. I have to go tell my friend Ava. I ran across the hall. Man, I forgot. Ava is not here at school today. I ran back across the hall. I ran into the alien. Hi. I'm Bailey. Hi. I'm Crystalia. Do you want to be my friend? I squealed. Sure, Crystalia replied. Okay. Well, do you want to make up a secret handshake? I asked. A handshake? Crystalia asked. Yeah, a handshake. See? I'll show you what I mean. Clap, clap, spin, clap, clap, clap. Oh, can we use that? Okay, yes. Okay, I need to teach you something, but we would have to go back to my planet to do it, said my new friend. Okay, I replied, let's go. We put on a really big necklace on both of our necks, and just like that, I saw a bright light, and then I was gone. I was on a beautiful planet that had gold and silver clouds. Oh, I know what I could teach you. I could teach you on how to turn into a mermaid. Please, I said, you need a half a cup of sand, a pinch of rosemary, mix it together, and a cup of salt water. Okay, thanks. Then she broke the necklace and made two of them, so I could come back whenever I want to. The end. The last piece that I will be reading is my I Am poem. I wonder if we do fun and amazing projects. I hear buzzing bees in the trees. I see wonderful working kids. I want a wonderful Chromebook. I think Cialia is super nice to me. I pretend to be a superhero. I feel wonderful when I'm with my friends. I touch my fuzzy cats. I worry that my wonderful Chromebook will break. I hope my friends like me for who I am. I understand that I have wonderful friends. I say I am incredibly tired. I dream that I get a wonderful phone. I try to be the best in school. I will be the best student I possibly can. I am in third grade. When you look at this author, you notice his hazel eyes and blonde hair. His favorite time of day is noon, and his favorite color is red. One of his favorite memories is going to Catalina, and his favorite sport to play is hockey. He loves to eat his favorite food, Canadian bacon. When he did his first flip, is his favorite memory. He laughs whenever something funny happens, and his favorite animal is the narwhal. When he grows up, this author wants to be a hockey player. His birthday is March 11th, 2009. His favorite thing about hockey is the skating, and he loves the narwhal. He loves that the narwhal is the only unicorn alive on Earth. Red is his favorite color because it's the first color that he saw. Let's clap it up for author Kevin Opdyke.
0: Thank you, Kendall. My first piece that I'm reading is My Oregon Trail. April 15th, 1843, day one. My name is Kevin, but people call me Kev. I'm 21 years old. I'm also bringing 6 people on my trip. Stella, me, Brenda, Rob, Gwen, and Lenny. I bought 1,600 pounds of food, 12 sets of clothing for everyone, a wagon, and 2 oxen. Tools for if my wagon breaks so I can fix it. I'm feeling scared, excited, and hyper. My most important item that I'm bringing is a little teddy bear that my grandma gave to me before she died. April 20th, 1843. The Big River of Wakarusa. My mom says we're going to ford the river, but my dad wants to walk the river. I don't think he knows there are snakes and leeches in the water. Eventually, we ford the river, and we start to sing. So we have to throw stuff overboard, and then we start to float. We make it across safely with the oxen pulling us. May 1st, 1843. Luckily, the weather has been great, little rain and low river. Finally, Fort Kearney. We were running out of food and ammunition. I need to fix my wagon wheel. It has a dent on it, on the bottom of it. So every time it goes around, there's a bump. We need to write a letter to my Uncle Ted because I miss him. In 2 hours, we are going to leave so I can play games with my friends for an hour. June 20th, 1843. Finally, Chimney Rock. It's my little sister's birthday. She's turning 19 years old now. We will stop at Chimney Rock and write her name on it. We will stop for 2 days and hopefully make it to Oregon. We have just enough food to make it through October 2nd, 1843 at maximum. Lenny fell out of the cart and broke his leg and his foot. October 2nd, 1843, finally Oregon. At first glance, I immediately saw some gold just coming out of the ground. I looked around and it was beautiful. Gorgeous rivers, a beautiful sky, thousands of acres. After looking for the best place to build our house, we found it. So we started building. When it's done, it will look amazing. Next, I will be sharing my I Am poem. I am in third grade. I wonder why the ocean has waves. I hear the wind rush through the trees. I see the apple on the door. I want to get my Chromebook. I think I would do good in third grade. I am in third grade. I pretend I'm a different person. I feel good about third grade. I touch my coat. I worry about spelling tests. I hope I make new friends. I am in third grade. I understand my room. I say, "Are you okay?" I dream for the world to live forever. I try to be nice. I will play Gaga Ball. Next, I'm sharing my Halloween poem. 4, 3, 2, 1, and it's 7. Time for trick-or-treating. Dylan and I were ready for candy. We were 10, and that means we can go by ourselves. I am a tall dog, and he was too. We got lots of candy, but when we got to the last house, we saw 1 auntie alligator, 2 buzzing bees, 3 crazy cats, 4 doodling Dylans, 5 eating elephants, 6 fat fools, 7 goofy geese, 8 hot jalapenos, 9 interesting iguanas, 10 jazzling jewelries, 11 king crows, 12 losing lizards, 13 mimicking mice, 14 kneading nails, 15 odd octopi, 16 playful peekings, 17 quills on a quilt, 18 ringing ringing rabbits, 19 silly songs, 12 trampling trashes, 21 upcoming umpire, 22 valid vampires, 23 wiggling walls, 24 x-ray xylophones, 25 yapping yaks, 26 zoo zebras. This author loves the holiday Christmas in the color purple. She loves it when the sun sets in the afternoon. When her friend Avery tickles her, it makes her laugh. She has dark brown hair and dark brown eyes. One of her favorite memories is going to Cancun with her, and her favorite sport to play is soccer. Her favorite food to eat are crepes with caramel drizzle and whipped cream. One of her proudest moments was scoring a goal at soccer practice. Her favorite animal is the giraffe, and she wants to be a vet when she grows up. Her birthday is November 12, 2008. Her favorite book is The Magic Misfits. Her favorite fun time activities are reading books and taking walks. Let's give a warm welcome to Cece Casera.
3: Thank you, Kevin. My first piece I will be sharing is called Bad Luck on Christmas. Hi, my name is Jenna, and today was a harrowing day. You wouldn't believe it. It all started. Santa, get ready, I hollered. Okay, responded Santa. He changed into a suit and went on board. He started the engine, but he broke his arm. I got him to the North Pole Hospital. At the hospital, Santa got an x-ray. He did break his arm. He got his cast and a cookie for being good. The hospital gave Santa a sling, and we drove back to the sled in an ambulance. Santa and I thought our bad luck was over, but we were wrong. Once back, Santa fired up the engine. Nothing happened. He saw it was on the whole time and was out of gas. I got some gas and filled it up. I got to deliver with Santa that night. Thank goodness that never happened again. The end. My next piece I will be sharing is my fairy tale called Jacking Up the Ball. Once upon a time, there was a boy named Jack. And his mother had just passed away. He didn't have a father, so now he was living on the streets. Days went on, hunger. Days went on, thirst. And one day, he couldn't take it anymore. There were days and days of crying. And finally, one day, seven miniature people were walking down the road, and they asked, "Hey, kid, you want to make a deal?" "What's the deal?" Jack inquired. They bribed, "You make us a candy house, and we'll get you ready for the ball. That may get you rich, and we'll buy the candy for the house." "Can't you make the house?" Jack asked. "Do you want the deal or not?" they yelled. "Yes, yes, 1,000 times yes, Jack cried. "But why did you pick me?" demanded Jack. "Do you want to start or not?" they screeched. Then they got ready. They took out their luggage and started digging like Mary Poppins. They pulled out a limo and a driver. That night, Jack was at the ball in his nice suit. He received $1,000 for attending. The next day, he built the house, and now he's rich. So they all lived happily ever after. The end. My final piece I will be sharing is my Halloween story. When it's Halloween night, everything comes alive. I learned that too young too, and from that day forward, I didn't go trick-or-treating. It all started when my friends and I saw a small blue light on Halloween. We got too close, and this started. We saw one abracadabra, two bold bats, three cautious critters, four dominant deer, five energetic echoes, six forceful foxes, seven gurgling growls, eight hyper hens, nine icy iguanas, 10 joking jackses, 11 pina koalas, 12 lazy lunatics, 13 melted monkeys, 14 nagging necks, 15 obsessed Oreos, 16 paranoid pests, 17 quiet quacks, 18 reckless rocks, 19 selfish socks, 20 tabby toes, 21 ugly uggs, 22 valid wolves, 23 wacky weirdos, 24 x-ray fish, 25 Yankee yaks, 26 Zany zebras. This author has dark brown hair, blue eyes, and his favorite color is green. He was born June 18th, 2009. His favorite time of day is recess, and his favorite food is spaghetti. One of his best memories is when he was born. His favorite sport to play is soccer, and when he grows up, he would like to be a soccer player. His favorite animal is the Black Panther. One of his proudest moments was passing the test, and his best memory was being born. This author's favorite number is 77, his favorite soccer player is Pelé, and his favorite hobby is playing Beyblades. Please give a warm welcome to Lucas Newman Lazarchak.
4: I will be first reading I Have a Dream poem. I have a dream that the world will be right. I have a dream that the poor will be paid. I have a dream that the poor shall have house and food. I have a dream that the children will have good schools. I have a dream that the people will be respected. I have a dream that the people will be happy. I have a dream that all people will be healthy. I have a dream that all people will be loved.
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4: I have a dream there will be no more pollution. I have a dream there will be no more slavery. I have a dream that the black people will be not poor. I have a dream that the world will be great again. I'll be now reading my color poem. My color is green. Grass growing outside, watering the grass to help it grow, blooming, smelling, beautiful flowers by Lucas Newman Lazarchak. The final will be my fall poem. Autumn, cool, wet, decorating, biking, fishing, pumpkin pie, baking, fall. This next author was born October 3rd, 2008. His eyes are brown, his hair is too. His favorite color is yellow. One of his favorite foods to eat is Halim. One of his proudest moments was scoring 8 points in a basketball game. His friends always make him laugh. His favorite animal is the frog. When he grows up, he wants to be a baseball player. His favorite time of the day is the afternoon. One of his favorite memories was hitting a triple. His favorite number is zero. His favorite shape is a circle. So far, his favorite grade has been kindergarten. Make some noise for our next author, Niall O'Connor.
6: Thank you, Lucas. I will be reading my Halloween story. 5, 4, 3, 2, 1. I ran outside to see my friends. We started trick-or-treating, then it started to pour down rain. We ran into a doghouse and we saw 1 angry alligator, 2 biting bats, 3 crazy camels, 4 dumb deer, 5 eager elephants, 6 friendly foxes, 7 giant gerbils, 8 hopping hippos, 9 itchy iguanas, 10 jumping 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Next, I will be reading my color poem. My color is orange. Orange, leaves, changing colors in fall, falling on the ground. Orange. My last one will be my autumn poem. Autumn, colorful, windy, jumping, trick-or-treating, eating, jumping in leaf piles, fall. This author loves eating watermelon, the color yellow, and the sport of basketball. Her proudest moment was making her first basket, and whenever she is tickled, it makes her laugh. Her favorite animal is the bunny, and when she grows up, she would like to be an author. Her eyes are hazel, and her hair is a dirty blonde. Her birthday is March 2nd, 2010. This author is 4 feet 11 inches tall. She has 5 people in her family. and she was born in the early morning. Her favorite time of day is the afternoon. Let's hear some welcome sounds for our next author, Beatrice Altieri.
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7: Once upon a time, there was a little girl. She always wore a red cape with a hood attached to it. This is why they started calling her Little Red Riding Hood. Soon, that became Red. Red was going to her grandma, so she had to go through the forest. After a while, she came upon three bears. "Are you lost?" The bears nodded yes. "Come with me." She started walking again, and the bears followed. "Here we are," Red smiled. They had just stopped at a house made completely of candy. They all started sucking on lollipops. "Oh, I almost forgot. We have to go to my grandma's," Red said. When they got there, Red opened the door. "Ah!" Red screamed. Inside there was a dragon. She ran outside and realized the bears were inside. She ran in and got the mom and dad. Then, when she got out, she left the mom and dad there and attracted the baby bear with honey in her basket. She ran home with the bears and adopted the family of bears. They always visited the candy house. The end. Now I'll be sharing my Halloween story. Yay! I burst out the door. It was trick-or-treating time. We visited 20 houses, then we went to a really scary house. The old woman inside said, "Come on in." We came in. Then the woman disappeared, and we saw one angry alligator, two barbaric bunnies, three crazy cats, four dangerously delicious donuts, five eager eggs, six fat farmers, seven geared gardens, eight hairy horses, nine impatient igloos, 10 jerky jokers, 11 keyless kangaroos, 12 lace lions, 13 magic moms, 14 neon nouns, 15 orange oatmeals, 16 peeled papers, 17 qualified queens, 18 roaring roller coasters, 19 south-side salamanders, 20 tire turns, 21 ugly unicycles, 22 vanilla vipers, 23 wacky Wednesdays, 24 x-ray xylophones, 25 yellow yodas, 26 Danny zebras. Then I saw another door and I told my friends, "There's another door." So we all saw a rope. We all got on and swung over to the door. We ran out and went home. Right when I got home, I hugged my non-magic mom. The end. My hopes and dreams. I hope I get a good part in both plays. I hope that I get 1,000 Monopoly money. I hope I get a good grades. I hope I do good in third grade. I hope I get to learn about minerals. I hope I get a Chromebook. I hope I go in fourth grade. Okay. This next offer loves basketball, pizza, pigs, and sloths. He's thinking about becoming a teacher when he grows up. His eyes are brown and matches his brown hair. His proudest moment is his birth. One of his favorite memories is going to Panera with his mom. He loves the color green. His favorite ice cream treat is the cherry Pepsi float. Watching YouTube videos is one of his favorite things to do. He loves the morning, weekend, and snack and lit time. His birthday is April 3rd, 2009, and his favorite movie is Star Wars The Last Jedi. Let's have a round of applause for Paul Evans.
1: Thank you, Beatrice. I will be doing my raindrops story. Calling the cloud. "Hello, my name's Paul. I'm in a cloud with other raindrops, like snow, mom, and pizza. The cloud was getting bigger and bigger and bigger, then it happened. The cloud burst. Millions of raindrops had fallen. I felt sick. It hit the ground. I went into the sewers. It smelled like skunks the whole way, throughout the whole space. 10 minutes later,
0: I hit the ocean. The sun is out. I evaporated into the cloud. I found pizza, mom, and Snowy. That was awesome, I said. The end. My second one would be my alien story. One night, my dad told me a story about an alien that lived on a planet called Pizzeria. It was made out of pizza and cheese was the king. Sorry, Paul, I have no time to finish. Good night. I decided to go to the park. No people were in the park. Bang! Something hit the ground. Something came out. It's an alien. He was like 80 different colors. He had very small feet, large smile with blue teeth. His mouth was green and wore red earrings. The alien said, "Hey, boy." I was silent. You have no stomach. Are you? You are awesome. You have glasses, yes? What do you do on your planet? I eat it. What? It's made out of pizza, he told me. Do you want to come to my house? Yes. You can hide in my pool. I can teach you something about our planet. 2 + 2 = 4. That's our math. Can you teach us something about your planet? You eat pizza by your feet. Are you going to stay or you must leave? Yes. He said yes. The end. And my last story is my Christmas story. Hello, my name's Pig. No one likes me or trusts me. I saw the Easter Bunny trying to end Christmas. No one would trust me if I tried to tell them that I knew his plan was to make Santa be asleep for Christmas. So it could not happen. I am too late. Santa is asleep. I am going to be Santa because Santa is asleep. And I can't wait for him. Christmas must go on. It was Christmas Eve. I had to be ready. Finally, I was ready, and the reindeers were ready. I'm off and away. It was good. It was going well. It was about 2 hours, but we did it. Santa was awake. We turned and we had a party to celebrate. Our next. Our next author we will introduce has blue eyes, brown hair, and was born on August the 22nd, 2009. Her favorite time was 8:30 in the morning, and her favorite sport was gymnastic. Her favorite color was lavender, and her best friend was baking with her mom. Her favorite food is her mom's meatballs. Her author's proudest moment was when she won 4th place in cross country. Her brother makes her laugh, and bunnies are her favorite animal because she thinks they are cute. She is 8 years old, and her favorite store is Target. When she goes up, she wants to be a gymnast. Let's welcome our final offer, Avery Sinkar.
8: Thank you, Paul. Okay, so okay, so first I will be showing my I Am poem. So, I am in third grade. I wonder why the sun looks yellow. I hear beautiful birds singing. I see my class. I want a Chromebook. I think I will do good in third grade. I am in third grade. I pretend to have a friend named Bill. I feel good about my grades. I touch my soft pencil case. I worry I might get robbed. I hope I win the Monopoly game. I am in third grade. I understand third grade. I say, oh, donkeys, and where's puppy? I dream to be a doctor. I try to be kind, and I will be nice to all people. And next, I will be sharing my fall poem. So, autumn, cool, exciting, raining, cooking, laughing. I love to make pumpkin pie. Fall. And my final piece will be my Halloween story. And once upon a time, the clock struck 8. I ran outside and went to the neighbor's house. I started trick-or-treating. I was having a great night. Then the sky turned black and lightning struck. Bam! I ran to the nearest house and knocked on the door. And a witch opened it and said, what do you want? And I said, shelter. She said, come in. And I did. I saw 1 active antelope, 2 brave bears, 3 calm cats, 4 dynamic dogs, 5 eager elephants, 6 falling fools, 7 gentle ghosts, 8 helpful hammocks, 9 independent igloos, 10 jolly jaguars, 11 kind koalas, 12 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And here's my picture.
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11: 1, 2, 1, 2.
10: Yeah, 1, 2.
11: Okay.
12: What time is it?
13: We have a minute, guys. We have a minute.
11: We have 1 minute, guys. Are we excited?
14: Hit this a little before you start talking.
12: Okay,
11: hit this and then.
12: Oh, and we have to introduce ourselves. Wait, this is like.

0: Hello, welcome to YXL All Youth All the Time. I am Sammy, a current junior at North Allegheny High School, and my pronouns are she, her. And I'm joined by my co-hosts.
1: Hi, my name is Ben. I go to Pennsylvania Leadership Charter School. I'm 15 years old, and my pronouns are he, him.
2: Hi, my name is C, like the water, like the waves, like the ocean, like all of that great, cool stuff. And I'm a junior, actually, at Pittsburgh Kappa 6 through 12, and my pronouns are they and she.
0: Very cool. Welcome to our official first episode of our hard launch of YXL. We're going to get into some brief introductions first so you can get to know us. And I think we should start by talking about how our holiday breaks were and how we feel going into the new year.
1: Wait, no, I was not volunteering, but I guess I'm talking.
2: Ben, I think it seems like you're
0: volunteering.
2: Yeah, it
0: seems like you want to talk, okay. Ben. Go ahead.
1: Look, you see this pressure they're putting on me. Anyway, my holiday break was amazing. I did nothing all day, and that was the highlight of my year. Just sleeping all day and eating food from off-brand places. So that's what I did on my break.
0: Okay, honestly, wonderful. I rotted in my bed for a bit as well.
1: You rotted?
0: Yeah, I rotted in my bed. I also actually did a lot of work during my break. I did a lot of studying, and I did a lot of work. But I also, I went ice skating, which was fun. I haven't been ice skating in a while, and I am very, very bad at ice skating. It's very scary for me. Yeah.
2: Wait, what's it like? Because I've never actually been, like, ice skating. Is it like rollerblades?
0: It's, to me, personally, like facing death. I can, right when I got on the ice, so I'm not great at rollerblading either, but right when I got on the ice, so I went with one of my friends, I already started to fall. So I had to hold on to the rail with all of the little kids, and the little kids had to pass me. And then she eventually was like, okay, no longer can I hold your hand. Like, you have to go ice skate by yourself and figure this out. And after 1 hour, I got to the point of making laps by myself. But I was more walking than ice skating. Couldn't really figure out how to skate. Yeah.
2: Yeah.
1: So I 1 hour?
0: Yes. I mean, I went from clinging onto the rail to walking 3 laps, basically, on the ice by myself.
1: Yes, ma'am. You
2: know? I feel like kids nowadays kind of scare me because sometimes they're, like, completely weird and horrible at things. And sometimes they're, like, really surprisingly good at things.
1: Just call out all the kids in the world.
2: No, but, like, sometimes they're actually better than me at things. And it's kind of scary. Like, with ice skating, like, they're doing things, like, and I'm just, like... How are you doing that so well? Yeah. Where I'm like, I'm about to die here. Like, death is knocking on my door, and it looks, and you're just like graceful. It's insane.
0: Yeah, I agree. I feel like it's funny because we're all kids.
2: Yeah.
0: But also, I think talking about that middle schooler generation, they are so scary. In my neighborhood, it's mainly populated by middle schoolers. And when I like leave my house and I spot one or one spots me, I'm always like trying to hide. The things that they say, the things that they do are honestly so terrifying. And sometimes their abilities. In my math class, there's a middle schooler kid who took my Calc BC math class with me last year and so much better at me than it. And I was just like, I'm in awe. And I'm also terrified at the same time.
2: Yeah. I'm like, do not talk to me. Do not interact with me.
1: Well, okay.
2: I'm like,
1: wait.
2: I'm going to separate myself.
1: You can't
2: say that. No, like they're amazing people. Like, some of them are like actually really great at things, but they're intimidating. And like
1: these middle schoolers,
2: I'm gonna keep to my own zone of life. Dude. Like they can grow up on their own. Like don't interact. Don't like mingle.
0: But you know what are some great listeners? Our middle schooler listeners. We're glad you're here though.
1: Yeah, no,
0: because we do love you.
1: They think you're weird, and they don't want to talk.
2: Hello,
1: to you.
2: Middle schoolers.
0: Hello. I think going back into holiday break, were there any presents that you got that you were very excited about?
2: Yes. Yes.
1: Money.
0: Money?
1: That was great. I begged, and I, really begged for money.
0: Oh, okay.
1: And then God gave it to me in the form of somebody dropping their wallet. But
0: Ben, don't say that on live
2: air. Okay, wait, did you steal from the wallet?
1: No.
0: Guys, by the way, this is a joke. By the way, I hope this is a joke.
1: Look, guys, everybody gets their chance, and... Okay, I'm sorry. All right.
0: Can I hear?
2: Thing?
0: I
1: tried to return the wallet. I tried to return the wallet, and the person said, "Okay, thank you for returning it," and they gave me $20 for returning it.
0: Oh, okay. So, see, that's why you need to stick throughout the whole show as well. So, when Ben says something, you know what actually happened at the end.
1: Just because you think I'm a bad guy, it doesn't mean I am. You have to listen to the whole truth. You have to find out the whole story first. And the whole story is that I'm a good person, and I got rewarded for it.
0: That's great, Ben. Yeah. That's great.
2: I think people need to, like, context is very important.
0: Context is key.
2: I think we're actually going to be talking about, like, politics in the coming weeks on one of the episodes, and context is important, so make sure to keep your ears open for that episode coming up.
1: And eyes for wallets on the ground.
2: Politics, like, I feel like it's so crazy because, like, I've seen this thing. My dad is, like, always talking about it. Like, around this one event, there were, like, 7 articles, and they all were saying different things about, like, the same thing. And, like, you have to, like, be very smart when dealing.
0: I agree. With You've got to keep your eyes open. You have to have a round mind. And to be honest, I put that effort into asking for my Christmas gifts as well. I put in a lot of thought and perspective. I asked for sweatpants from Hollister, and I did get them, which were wonderful. But I'm the type of person to send a screen-recorded video of how exactly to purchase it, how to go on the website, the sizing, just because if someone's going to pour money into a gift, I want to make sure that it's the right one.
2: People need the context.
0: People need the context, right, yes. C? What about you, C? What did you get for Christmas?
2: Yes, I think one of the big things, which I'm really happy about, is I got a camera. So I'm going to be able to, like, I really want to do just some, like, go on, like, public transport and, like, just go out and just, like, try to feel inspired by things. So, yeah, I'm going to start taking photos and stuff.
0: I love that. You should turn into the TikTokers who go on the subway stations and just start filming people and drawing pictures of them.
1: We support that.
0: I would support that.
2: I'm going to be crazy like that. I don't condone that, but maybe that's going to be me.
1: What's the problem with taking random people's pictures and then drawing them? Okay.
0: So, I think... Unless it's like
2: it's the video part that like you're actually posting it.
0: Yeah, that's weird to me. And also just taking a picture of someone and drawing them without knowing them. Also, I know you're not on the subway as long as I am to draw a full scale like portrait of me.
1: Yeah.
0: And I just think it's a little odd.
2: I feel like it's fake. Like I'm pretty
0: sure. I also agree.
2: Like,
0: I think it's fake.
2: I feel like the dude probably talks to them beforehand.
0: Oh, yeah.
2: Like,
1: how would you feel if somebody approached you on a bus or a subway and was like, hey, you know, I was just watching you for like 30 minutes and I just felt the need. I had to take a picture and then draw you. So, you know, how would you feel about
0: that? So I would say thank you and then run away.
1: Okay, yeah.
2: Don't kidnap me today, please.
0: Don't kidnap me today.
2: Yeah. I feel like that is like a lesson for everybody. Do not get kidnapped today.
0: Actually, I think in future episodes, I'm going to ask C to share her story on how she almost got kidnapped while on a trip out of state. But we're going to save that for another time. But on that subject of getting kidnapped, did you kidnap anyone's hearts this holiday season with your gifts to them?
2: Well, you're asking, so did you?
0: Okay. I will say I think I did. I got my brother a microphone for his PC, which he really, really wanted. And he did tell me to get that specific version and sent me a screenshot. But I got it for him. And I also got him Skittle candy canes, which were surprisingly like his favorite thing that I got him. He ate them all in 2 days.
2: So where do you keep your brother's heart?
1: Yeah. First question.
0: Yeah. I keep it in the fridge.
2: Yeah.
0: Yeah.
1: We're very morbid today. I don't know how we did this.
0: Yeah. But what about you guys? Any great gifts that you felt like you gave this holiday season?
2: I just want to say, I feel like it started with you and stealing a wallet.
1: No.
0: Oh, yeah.
1: I didn't steal. I gave back.
2: But there's context, guys.
0: Ben gave back a wallet and got $20. Anything else happen?
1: Well, nobody's hearts or bodies were kidnapped during this holiday for me, so I think I'm good there. But I'm too down in the dumps financially to buy anybody anything, so I kind of just leached off of the happiness other people got when my parents gave them stuff. So I didn't do anything for anybody. I just kind of took everything. So
0: okay,
1: I'm happy
0: so
1: about
0: you're basically
1: that.
0: The Grinch.
1: Basically. You know, happiness kind of fuels me, but in a bad way. Whatever bad way you can take from that.
0: Okay. You know, I think we have different perspectives. And I love your perspective,
1: I don't think
0: Ben.
1: We do. I think we're all the same.
0: Oh, okay. See, do you agree with Ben's statement?
2: I don't think everyone is the same. Like, in the whole world, you think, like, everyone is exactly the same.
1: No difference
2: between anybody.
1: No, I can't see any.
0: Okay. You know what? I love that. I accept that you say that, Ben.
1: I'm glad that you accept and see that.
0: Yes.
2: Some say I'm the stealer. I'm the robber of hearts.
0: Oh, wow.
2: I steal
0: who
2: many.
0: Who says that?
2: many people.
1: Okay.
2: But, like, I give the best gifts, you know?
0: Oh, what's a gift you gave? that you think was, like, top tier?
2: This is what happened. So my brother's birthday is, like, kind of after Christmas. So it's, like, kind of in the same zone. And I basically walked through the winter storm to get through, to Dollar General to buy him Red Bull, because he was talking about it earlier. And then I painted a little notebook for his, like, because he needs a notebook. And then I, like, did art on it and stuff. And it was really fun.
0: Whoa, that's really sweet. I really like how your gift was something that, again, like, you put monetary value into buying that drink, but you also made something yourself, just, like, from your heart. I feel like those are always the best gifts.
2: Yes, it's a combination, you know.
1: Red Bull and a notebook. I would take that any day.
2: Yeah.
0: Red Bull. I've never had Red Bull before.
2: I've had it sometimes, but, like, caffeine makes me sick, so.
0: I'm not a caffeine. I'm also not a soda person. Like, I've never had Coke or Pepsi.
1: Okay, why are we in the same room? How do you live in Pittsburgh and never have a Coke or Pepsi?
2: I actually want to give a quick PSA.
1: Okay.
2: Do not drink 3 Monsters in a single day, because your body will hate you, and then you'll never be able to drink caffeine again.
0: So now, why do I feel like I would have guessed that? Did this maybe happen to you, C?
2: Yes.
1: Why?
2: And now I can't. I can't drink caffeine.
0: Why did you drink 5?
1: Did you do that?
2: Yeah. Three.
0: Three? I thought you said you had 5 Monsters.
2: I probably did. So, but, like, because it did nothing to me. But, like, once it got to 3, it did.
0: So you said I'm resistant, so let me just add more.
2: Yes.
0: Okay.
2: So many lessons.
0: Many lessons. We're already talking about great life lessons today.
1: Mm-hmm. Yeah. You know what? It's always given that great life advice.
0: Great life advice. Yeah, and coming into the new year with all of the advice,
1: yes.
0: What is one of your new year resolutions right now? Your number one resolution, you would say?
1: Be less mean. Is that one?
0: At least you're self-aware.
1: I am not mean. And the reason,
0: I'm just kidding.
1: Yeah, see, people take it back all the time, but I know they mean it. The only reason I put that on there is because I was forced and coerced by my parents. And, you know, I don't feel like that's right. You know, I'm

0: working on throughout the year called City Lights. And it's really cool. It's about like kind of dealing with grief when it's someone in like your own community, and how like there's almost, it can be so much scarier, you know. So it's about like a trans girl who loses her best friend, and she almost has to deal with the pain while also feeling kind of terrified living where she is. And it's going to be mixed media. So there's going to be so many new techniques that I'm going to be trying, and I'm really excited to just push the art.
1: That is so cool. I'm so excited for you. I'm excited to see where this goes as well. I'm going to stay in tune with your project progress. Mm-hmm. Yeah, I like both of your resolutions. Mine is, I think, kind of different. My main resolution is just to be less anxious, I think, just working on being more calm. I'm actually the most busy I've ever been in my entire life right now, but I'm trying to work on just being less stressed, entering the new year with some calmness.
0: Do you have like techniques to keep your?
1: Yeah, I like to plan. Like for the month of January, I have two calendars, one for school related things and one for outside of school related things. And every single day is filled. And there's a lot to do, but being able to visualize it helps me a lot. It kind of like solves the puzzle of stress for me. And talking about puzzles, we have a riddle today for all of you listeners. So this is a riddle that I made, and let's see if you can crack the code. I could be tall, short, and tiered, but that's nothing to fear. I symbolize a start to a new beginning, maybe even wheeled in on a cart. Take a knife to my heart and reveal numerous parts. So that's...
0: I'm confused, like, immediately. I'm just like... What is that about?
1: So we'll definitely, I hope we'll think on this for a bit, and then we'll have a riddle discussion at the end. Yes. But we're going to take a quick break, and then we will be coming back to talk about a poem written by C.

0: Welcome back to YXL, All Youth, All the Time. We ended up with our poem, so I'm going to do a quick reminder of the poem. Again, the poem today is, I can be tall, short, and tiered.
1: You mean the riddle?
0: Oh, the riddle. You're right. I was thinking about C's wonderful riddle. I mean the riddle. Thank you for catching me, C. Okay. This is the riddle. I can be tall, short, and tiered, but that's nothing to fear. I symbolize a start to a new beginning. Maybe even wheeled in on a cart. Take a knife to my heart and reveal numerous parts.
1: Mm.
0: Yes. Mm. So I think we'll think about that. But now, C, do you want to introduce your riddle?
1: My poem.
0: Oh, my gosh, guys. I'm so – yeah, your poem. At least I got both wrong. So I mean? I flipped it.
2: It worked out somehow.
0: It worked out well. Okay.
1: That, like, threw me off. I'm just like
0: – Okay, are you back on track?
1: Yeah.
0: Okay.
1: So.
2: Oh, wow.
1: This is a riddle. No, I'm just kidding. This is a poem from my movie Nail Polish, which will hopefully be released this year. Maybe we'll have them come on my whole team come on the podcast. We'll talk about it, you know.
2: We need more room.
1: Yeah. But this is a poem from that, and, you know, you can take many interpretations from it. So here we go. The monsters that line our lives are normally behind picturesque paintings of affection. They make the mind flutter with warmth like a candlelit darkness. The facade they create is so captivating it pulls one in. In the darkest times, there will always be lies. If that is forced inwards or from others right outside. The TV's

0: low will muddy into a grim fate, and the shadow will rear its head. It is cyclical. The cries turn to sobs and a desperate clinging to who they were, one they should not dare let go of. The terrifying reality of it all is something I need to escape. I guess I have.
1: Oh, I love that. Snaps. I was really, yeah, snaps. I was in the zone at the end. Like, I was locked in, kind of staring just to the table, to be honest with you. I felt like, even though, I don't know, it felt like a mini, like, movie to me. I liked the structure. I liked how you rhymed, like, lies outside. That was one of my favorite parts.
0: Yeah.
1: Yeah.
2: Who was a famous poet? Because I feel like I'm...
0: Maya Angelou.
2: Yeah, that guy. You sound like a famous poet, is what I'm trying to say. But I was thinking of somebody specifically. I'm about to say Hamilton, but I'm not sure if that's an actual poet.
1: Alexander Hamilton.
0: Well, sorry. So Lin-Manuel.
2: Keep it professional.
1: You're right, guys. Let me keep it professional.
0: I feel like your theater kid is like bursting out.
1: It's so funny because I'm not even a theater kid per se. Yeah. But I don't want to get sidetracked. Let's finish. I want to talk about your poem, C. Based off of what Ben was saying, yeah, I felt like it was structured very, very well. And the word choice, it was just so fun to listen to. I think as you kept going, the more like locked in I kind of got into like this tunnel where I was just like envisioning everything you were saying.
0: Do you want me to like go over it?
1: Yeah. Do you want to give a quick like break it down?
0: So the first line is, the monsters that line our lives are normally behind picturesque paintings of perfection. or paintings of affection. And this is basically kind of saying that like we kind of see monsters as like a certain thing, but they can be like something totally different and something that can like almost be hidden behind something, or like can almost be out in the open sometimes too. And like you don't like fully realize something is like a monster or something is evil until it's kind of revealed.
1: I love that.
0: And in this part of the movie, the main character Cato is kind of finding a family again after losing theirs. And then it turns out this person isn't really who they said they were.
1: Ooh.
2: Mr.
1: Gaslight, gatekeep girl boss.
0: Yeah.
2: Slay queen.
0: And they kind of start kind of absorbing the main character's energy, and they kind of start losing their almost identity in a way. What's another line?
1: Can you talk? I like the line where you mentioned, you used the word sin.
0: Yes, sin. Where is that?
1: Where is the sin?
2: Disney princess.
1: Disney princess core.
2: What?
0: I have no idea.
1: Oh, okay.
0: I'm looking through this.
1: You're looking through it? Well, at least from what I remember, with your, I think sin was close to when you said outside and lies, just kind of going with the theme of what you said for your first few lines about how things are hidden and then they like kind of show themselves, the monsters show themselves out, which I really like.
0: Oh, I see. And it's kind of, even if like a monster is bad, sometimes you will almost cling to them and cling to like the safety that they once provided that they no longer like actually provide. And it's almost like this facade and this fake image or fake persona they're hiding behind. And I think it's very interesting because I think in the greater context of the story, it's about Cato trying to find themselves. And I think part of it is realizing that they can trust themselves and realizing that not everyone's going to be good and not everyone's going to be bad.
1: Ooh.
0: And kind of finding kind of the middle ground.
1: Yeah, I really, really love that.
2: Yeah. It's deep.
1: I liked your poem, and I think it was a great way to start off our hard launch.
0: I feel like when talking about all of that, there are like kind of many lessons you can learn from that. So I have a question for you both.
1: Ooh.
0: What's the most significant lesson you've learned in life so far?
1: Wow, that is a loaded question. Most significant lesson I've learned in life. You know, I can start us off. I think the most significant lesson I've learned is to create like my own opportunities for myself and advocate for myself. Since I was younger, I always loved to do a lot of cool things. And now being in high school, there are a lot of cool projects that I wanted to start, like either advocating for ESL students and things like that. And I realized, hey, I don't see this opportunity. Why don't I just go try to create one. Mm. And it's been really cool seeing how just advocating for yourself and making opportunities for yourself with your resources that you have can change your life. And I have seen it change my life. I've seen so many cool things that I'm getting to do is just because I have advocated for what I wanted, but also made opportunities with the tools that I've had, or I've went to go find tools to make the opportunity for myself. So I would say that's one of the biggest life lessons. And of course, like love, family, and you know.
2: Yeah. Good for all that.
1: Yeah.
2: I guess one of the major life lessons that I've learned is that you're not the main character. Like everybody else, I don't know, for like when I was like 10 or something, I would always think like I was the main character or something. I know it's corny as it sounds, but I'm trying to put it in a way that makes sense. Like the world kind of revolves around you type stuff. But as I got older or something, I'm not that much older, but as you live, you see that everybody else is affected by what you do and how you talk and how you say stuff. Even the way you just look at people can affect them. So I guess I just learned to be more kind of thoughtful about what I'm doing, even though, you know, it doesn't seem like that. But, you know, just try to be more respectful and just put yourself in somebody else's position, because they're thinking the same way you're thinking, that it's only from their point of view, because I can't see inside your mind and you can't see inside of mine. So just try to be respectful and, you know, treat people nice.
1: Wow, that was really good, Ben.
3: That's incredible.
1: That was some serious words of wisdom. Yeah, that was good. And to be honest with you, I really feel like you do reflect that. Mm-hmm. Idea that you talked about. I feel like your personality reflects what you said. That was a good.
2: You know, always been coming through.
1: Okay,
3: you're very deep.
2: You guys are listening.
1: That was a deep.
2: Anymore.
1: I think that's I really like that statement.
2: I have a lot of onions. I mean layers.
1: Layers to peel.
2: Yeah, that's what I said.
3: Yeah.
2: So
3: like Shrek.
1: What? Like Shrek.
2: Yeah. Like, oh, I thought you said extract.
1: Extract. No. Yeah.
2: I'm not like Shrek. Yeah. I'm prettier.
1: Okay. You,
3: Yeah.
2: You don't agree.
3: The viewers can't see you, so.
2: Okay, whatever. Let's move on, guys.
3: Not the viewers. Why did I just say viewers? Yeah. The listeners can't.
1: Listeners. All right. See?
0: Yes. I feel like I'm still kind of learning this, but it's like the ability to like trust yourself and be able to like know how, like your body's trying to tell you something, you're trying to tell yourself something, and it can be really scary. But, like, you have to trust yourself to be able to get through this life, you know? And if you don't trust yourself, it's not – you're not going to be able to fully trust other people, and you're not going to fully be able to open up if you're not able to look at yourself and say, these are, like, my boundaries. These are, like, the things I need to work on. And you have to be able to trust yourself to be able to grow. You have to trust yourself to feel safety and feel security and trust yourself to know that no matter what, you're going to get through.
1: Oh, I love that. That's such a good lesson.
2: We're deep, guys.
1: Yeah.
2: We need to be, philosophers or something.
1: I feel like, those are some really two good, the two points that you just made were super, I think, universal truths, but also truths that a lot of people, I think, don't actually take account, maybe, or I think there has to be a lot of self-reflection to realize that and actually try to work on that. So, yeah, that was really cool. And, trusting yourself, that is so true. I think you can't get through anything without trust.
2: Well, I think yours was good too. Yeah.
1: Oh, thank you. Thank you.
2: I'm saying that because a lot of people kind of just let life direct them. Like in school, you go from school to a job to a life you don't like much, or even if you do like it, it's like all your decisions aren't made by you. So, okay, there's like hand signals going on, guys. Morse code. But before I was being rudely interrupted by these people.
3: These people.
2: Yeah, these guys.
3: You're grouping us.
2: Yeah,
3: is it because we're women? Is it?
1: Oh, my.
2: Guys, you already know all my intentions.
1: Okay, Ben, do you want to continue what you were saying before we interrupted you?
2: You definitely interrupted.
1: Okay.
3: Interrupted.
2: I think I was saying, a lot of people don't make opportunities for themselves. Like they'll see something that they like and they're too afraid to go do that or ask about it, or they just have something that they like and they think it's impossible because they don't see a way forward. But nobody ever tries, or a lot of people don't try to get what they actually want, and so they end up unhappy or just like, oh, I wish I could have done that when I was 15. Like you're doing a lot of crazy stuff at 17. A lot of people don't do this stuff till like 30 or something. So doing that now gets you a lot of experience and it lets you build your confidence. because you're going to have that in the future.
1: Wow, that was very, very nice, Ben. I think what you were saying, it's so true. Like, looking at that linear path of life and kind of sticking to it and finding your own journey and, like, finding ways that you can kind of break free from the normal, like, rigid lines of society.
0: Yeah.
1: Mm-hmm. And almost, like, I don't know, cracking your own code, which leads me to to give a quick reminder of the riddle, and then we're going to do a quick break. But before that, we have a very cool introduction. So,
0: yes.
1: First thing with the riddle. Again, the riddle is, I can be tall, short, and tiered, but that's nothing to fear. I symbolize a start to a new beginning, maybe even wheeled in on a cart. Take a knife to my heart and reveal numerous parts. So again, that was the riddle. Keep that in mind. But see?
0: Yeah, I just want to say, genuinely, music can teach us so many life lessons. And I feel like this next musician coming in today will teach us some life lessons. This is local songwriter Connor Parente, right after this.
1: Right after the break.
0: Yes.

0: Welcome back to YXL, All Youth, All the Time. Quick reminder of the riddle for the day. It is, I can be tall, short, and tiered, but that's nothing to fear. I symbolize a start to a new beginning, maybe even wheeled in on a cart. Take a knife to my heart and reveal numerous parts. So I'm excited to have a discussion on that, but for now, I'm going to turn it over to Connor.
1: Hi,
0: Connor.
1: I'm Connor. my name's Connor Parente. I'm going to be doing a couple of songs here. This is going to be my first one. It's called Going Electric. It's my song.

0: Wow. I want to give like a mini round of applause for that performance. That, I'm honestly like goosebumps.
1: Yeah. I was like on the verge of tears at one point, and I was like looking at you. I was like, oh my gosh. I was like, what? Like, I was pulled in. Like, I feel like my soul was taken by you for a second.
2: Your soul?
1: And it's, yeah. Like, it, like, you feel it. Like, in your, like, it's so crazy.
0: Connor, your song, it made me, it sounds like something. Well, first of all, I'm adding that to my playlist. That was so catchy. You know what's good? When I started to like sing the lyrics halfway through the song, it was so catchy. Wow, I'm honestly blown away. I was expecting great. I was not, to be honest, like expecting something so like, I wasn't sure what to get for a first music. Wow. Starting off with a banger.
3: Thank you. A banger. Well, you can add it to your playlist.
1: Yeah.
3: It's streaming.
0: Perfect.
1: On Spotify.
0: Yeah. Any other platforms?
3: Everywhere.
0: Everywhere?
1: Everywhere.
3: YouTube, all that.
1: Like you have a great music video.
3: Oh yeah, music video.
0: Wow.
1: Can you like talk about the process of kind of from writing this song and like kind of the inspiration to it to like actually recording and making the music video?
3: Yeah, it's a long one. I'll tell you that.
1: As most things are.
3: Yeah, so I actually, that song came out March of last year now. Wow, it's a new year. It came out in March, and I had recorded it back in September of 2023. And I wrote it like a year before that. So it's been a while, you know, how these things go, but I don't know. It's hard talking about how you write stuff. It, at least with me, it all just kind of happens, you know, cause it's also personal. So, it's really when you're just feeling all that emotion, it just kind of, it can't help but come out of you, and that's how it comes out.
1: Yeah.
4: I have a question. How did you know you were good at singing?
3: I didn't.
4: Okay.
3: I don't.
4: You have to get judged. Mm.
3: Yeah, I don't know. I've been singing my whole life.
4: Mm-hmm.
3: I started out in local theater when I was like 7 years old.
4: Mm-hmm.
3: And I wasn't very good. As 7-year-olds go, maybe I was all right, but, you know, it's all about practice. It's about practicing and practicing and practicing and sounding really bad, first, but just trying it, just keep doing it.
0: I actually have a question. So I will say one of my favorite parts was the guitar. The guitar work was so beautiful.
3: Thank you.
0: I've played a little bit guitar in my past, so I think I have a general idea of, like, the amount of effort and time that you have to put in. But just the chords that you use, I thought it was so beautiful. And so something I'm thinking is, did you start with the melody, or did you think in the lyrics followed, or how did that kind of go?
3: A lot of the times it starts with I start with the chords, I guess. I start with a riff, something catchy. It has to be catchy to me for me to keep writing it. If I don't like it, it's scrapped. So, yeah, and then I kind of have an idea of what I want the song to be once I hear. It's a lot of just, like, noodling around until you find, oh, I like that. And then what's gonna come after this chord? You know, I sing it sometimes. All right, where's it gonna go? And then, you know, you start playing it. And, kind of think, how does that sound make you feel? And then it just kind of happens. The lyrics come kind of, I don't want to say easy to me, but I mean, that song, after I figured out that little musical bit, was done in about an hour.
0: Oh wow, hour. That is cool.
1: I think what's really cool about your music is that you're telling a story, you know. You're telling a story not only with, like, the lyrics, but, like, the music is part of that story, too. And, like, you're merging these together. And I think you're almost a storyteller in a sense. Like, we've talked about, like, storytelling on the show a lot. And I just want to ask you, like, how do you merge lyrics and music to tell, like a compelling story about your life and your like almost the personal things that have happened to you?
3: That's a wonderful question. I don't know. I think it comes from I'm always listening to music. It's always around me. I go to live music as much as I can. And so that's like these songs are kind of how I think about things and how I live my life. So I think that's what it comes from. I feel like that's how my thoughts sound. And so it's kind of just translating that, like, I don't know, that song specifically, I kind of wanted it to have, like, this sort of open, like, flowing kind of thing, but also kind of driving. And I think that leads to the meaning, you know, that you take from the song. Because if I would have made it slow, same lyrics, same chords, you would have thought completely differently of it. You would have felt completely different. So it's moving forward. That's kind of what I wanted to go with it and kind of letting yourself out there. I have those open strings ringing. I have it chugging along. So, yeah, I think it's just finding something that brings you back to those feelings.
1: Yeah, I think what's really cool is you're making all these very distinct choices that basically, like, are you going fast? Are you going slow? Are you, like, where's your, like, pacing at? And I think you have, like, such a keen ear for, like, and I think it's from, like, you think in music and you feel the music. And I think it's, like, it almost feels like it's a part of you. And it's, and I think that's why people can connect with it so much. And to ask, like, another question, do you have, like, any inspirations for music?
3: Yeah, I have a whole heap of inspirations. Mm-hmm. My biggest inspiration in my whole life has been Bob Dylan. When I first heard his music, it's like I woke up and I learned what writing was, that it was songs.
2: You're listening to Youth Express at Night. Stay cozy and keep listening.
3: Just something in the background, like it was something that could do something in the world. The Beatles are a big one of mine. They taught me that, like, it's an art, like, that songwriting, after I got really into Dylan, that it wasn't just about the words, it was about the song and the method of it. Bruce Springsteen, a lot of these people, off the top of my head. Yeah, that's Green Day was the first band I actually ever got into. They were a big influence to me as well.
0: Wow, that is so cool. And hearing all of these inspirations, I also know you have many songs, so if you'd like to take us away with another one.
3: Yeah. This is a song I wrote while reading a book called All Quiet on the Western Front in school. And one of my best friends was thinking about going to the Navy at this time, and I was really torn up about these things, and so I kind of wrote this song kind of based on the book and kind of based on that. So the song's called Martyrdom.

0: don't know. I feel like...
1: Speechless.
0: No, speechless. That...
2: That was good.
0: And Ben saying that, that's a lot. That's a lot. That's a lot. I don't... It took me into a different dimension. I really felt like I was this movie... Like, it was like a soundtrack to, like, a movie. Like, I feel like this can be in so many places. It sounds so furnished. It sounds like it's... been around for a long time. I don't know. It sounds just like iconic to me. The song. I that's like the best way I can put it.
3: It feels like ingrained. Yeah. Yes. Like it's part of us. Like it's almost like it's like something that we grew up with almost.
0: It clicked. I don't know. I feel like whenever I listen to music, it takes me a while, but this like it clicked so fast. Like right when you started playing those chords and right when you got into the song. And I really, really liked how it was such a different dimension than your first piece. But it was so, I don't know, it was really transcending with your voice and like the raspiness. And I thought it was amazing.
3: Yeah. I just want to say that we're in a contemporary world issues class together.
4: Oh, yes, we are.
3: And I just feel like a lot of those subjects kind of correlate to this like in a bit. And like there are so many things like going on in the world right now, but like this can speak to so many of those fears and so many of the pain of that, and not just now but like forever, you know. Like this was inspired by a book about World War One, and like it's just like so cool how you can find inspiration and then you can like feed off of each other in a way. And I just, you have like an emotional backing, like there's obviously, it's like important to you, and I think that's really cool.
0: Yeah, I kind of want to ask you, what does this song, like, mean to you?
4: What does it mean to me? Oh, tricky. I think it means, I don't know. I think it means just that, you know, we think about, you know, all this terrible stuff happening. We see it in the news, and we read headlines, and we talk about these wars, World War One, World War Two, Vietnam, you know, all the stuff that's happening now. And, you know, everybody's, oh, I'm on this side. This side's bad, you know. And I think the matter of it is that those are people out there. And that's kind of what I want. Because there's a lot of protest songs out there. But I feel like that's not something that's touched on enough, that there are people out there that are losing their lives regardless, you know. And I think that should be everyone's first priority.
3: Yeah, I think what's really fascinating, and like just like about the book All Quiet on the Western Front, and like what you kind of really beautifully captured in your song, is it's these are people, and it's about greedy people wanting money and wanting power, and they're using people who have families as pawns and people who have lives. And it's just really upsetting.
4: And that's what I took from like the perspective of that book. Is that, like, you think about, you know, the German army or whatever, but this was one person. It focused on this one person and their experience, and it wasn't really about the war. It was about their friendships and what happened to them. And so that's kind of what I try, what I wanted to convey.
3: Yeah, like the camaraderie of it, and, like, you can feel it.
0: I just feel like it kind of sends such a shiver, like, down when you listen to it, but it's also coming from it's really cool that you talked about this being inspired by a book. I that's so cool to me, taking, like, reading a story and hearing someone else's story and you beautifully piecing that into a song, but also it doesn't have the perspective of, oh, this is just for one person. It's, like, it's a story for everybody. Anybody can take it into their life in any perspective. And I just think that's so cool. And I'm glad that we're lucky enough to hear one more song from you. Sad that it's the last one.
3: One thing before that, I just want to ask you a question. Like, where can we find you? Like, if the listeners want to find you, and then you can go into your last song.
4: ConnorParente.com is my website. It has all my social media, my upcoming shows, and all my – it has my music and all that. If you're going to be in New Jersey at any time the next week, I'm playing a music festival there, and it's one of my biggest shows yet.
3: Congrats.
0: Congrats, that's so exciting.
4: Yeah, getting to travel is really cool. So yeah, ConnorParente.com, Spotify, YouTube. And so...
0: I think that is...
4: ConnorParente.com. Right.
0: Yeah, so everybody, please check that out. And then that has all your socials, right?
4: Yeah, all my socials are on there.
0: Okay.
3: And what is this final song?
4: This is an unreleased song. Those two are up.
0: A special hearing?
4: Yeah, this is an unreleased song that I wrote about. I wrote it about growing up here in Pittsburgh. And, you know, kind of. It doesn't have to be Pittsburgh. It could be anywhere, but that's where I am. It's about, you know, growing up and finding yourself. The song's called Gold and Black.

0: That was wonderful.
1: That was so good.
2: Thank you.
1: Wow. And that was a wonderful way, I think, to...
0: And I actually, before we end off our show for today, do you know the song Happy Birthday?
2: Do I?
0: Yeah. Because it's Sammy's birthday?
1: Yes, it is my birthday today.
2: Your birthday?
1: I'm turning 17.
3: She's old.
1: Yeah, and it's the like official launch date. It's my birthday. Yeah, it's my birthday. So.
2: Wow. Well, happy birthday.
1: Well, thank you so much, guys.
3: Yep.
1: Well, guess we all got to really sing special happy birthday.
2: Here's your starting note, everybody.
1: Okay.
0: Okay. Let's go. Let's go.

0: appreciate that. And I loved being, like, getting a special serenade for my birthday from an amazing artist. Thank you.
1: We have a riddle. Right?
0: We have a riddle, but we'll do a quick riddle discussion and end off the show. But Connor, you're welcome to join our final riddle discussion while we try to crack this riddle. I'll say it one more time. So it's, I can be tall, short, and tiered, but that's nothing to fear. I symbolize a start to a new beginning, maybe even wheeled in on a cart. Take a knife to my heart and reveal numerous parts. Okay, I see Ben. Ben,
2: yes.
0: How are you feeling?
2: I know the answer. And the answer is a llama. Think about it.
1: All right. Can you explain it?
2: Yes. Look, a llama has layers, right?
0: What?
2: And you can peel back the layers of the llama, like Shrek and an onion, but mostly the llama. You can peel back the layers, and it'll be a new beginning, because when the llama it has its fur shaved, it's a new thing.
0: Okay, so I like the direction you're going down, Ben. You know, it's getting there.
1: Yeah, let's
2: it's
1: remember
2: there.
1: The.
2: I think it's there.
1: There's a little theme going on, right?
0: I want to ask Connor, what are your thoughts first before I?
3: I have absolutely no idea.
0: Okay,
1: wait, say it again. Say it again.
0: Okay, let me say a theme first. So it has to do with the birthday.
1: Okay.
0: It has to do with a birthday. Okay, ready? I can be tall, short, and tiered, but that's nothing to fear. I symbolize the start to a new beginning, maybe even wheeled in on a cart. Take a knife to my heart and reveal numerous parts.
4: I have it.
1: Okay.
0: Does everybody have it? Do you guys want to do it on three?
1: Yeah.
0: Okay. One, two, three.
2: A llama.
3: Pinata.
0: Oh, interesting.
2: See? What is a pinata? A llama.
3: It is llama.
2: You guys were bashing me. And
0: interesting. So
4: he's going to the core of the pinata.
0: Wait. Yeah. No, pinata works, but that's cool. My original answer was cake.
4: Oh.
0: Like
2: so
0: tall,
2: worse.
0: Tiered, and then.
4: We were all thinking pinata.
0: Yeah. Because also for like, I was thinking with new stars, like marriages, when you're at a wedding, like you have your cake. And then pinata also works though, because a knife, like I was thinking you cut the cake, but like batting
2: so
0: it. Oh, I love that.
2: So when he says it's cool, and I love that, but when I say
0: well, you
2: it's,
0: said llama. Can we
2: what's
0: make that
2: the difference? What's the difference?
4: See,
0: can we make that clear?
4: We all have different interpretations,
2: okay,
4: but they're all right.
0: Exactly.
2: Yeah, guys.
0: I love that. That
2: I was
0: cool
2: shamed.
1: Let's
2: I'm
1: combine them all to a llama pinata.
2: No, we're
0: llama
2: not
0: pinata.
4: Llama pinata.
0: Very cool. Well,
2: I said it first. I deserve the most credit.
4: I think I agree.
2: Yeah.
0: Oh, I agree. Okay. So I think that's a great way
1: we'll give it to you.
0: To end
2: thank
0: out
2: you.
0: Our first episode. Again, Connor, thank you for coming on. It
4: thank
0: was
4: you
0: great.
4: For having me.
1: Thank you for giving us context to your songwriting.
0: We were talking about context earlier this episode, so Steve was trying to
3: context is everything.
0: Context is everything. Say that. Please tune in next episode in YXL. We may have some more special guests, and
2: maybe.
0: We're even going to talk about some social justice.
2: Maybe.
1: Controversial stuff.
0: Controversial social
2: not
0: justice.
2: Me,
0: so thank you so much for tuning in, and we will see you next time.

0: Hi everyone, welcome to Off the Record, live on Youth Express. I'm your host, Uma Pathe.
1: And I'm your host, Ira Pathe.
0: And today we're going to be talking a bit about our experience with music, and then transition to some fun and random questions, so make sure to stay tuned. To start, I'm going to quickly share our backgrounds in music. And Ira, go ahead.
1: So, I play the piano and the cello.
2: I really like to sing, and I really enjoy listening to music, too.
0: Yeah, and I also love to play the piano. I've been playing for around 9 to 10 years, and I also love singing. So, and we also both do Indian classical singing, which we both really enjoy.
2: Yeah, so one question I have for you is, what's one piece or song that always reminds you why you love music?
0: Honestly, when I think about this question, I think a lot about the Indian classical music I've been singing, especially. I really love singing different, they're called rags, they're like different parts of Indian music, and I feel like singing them really connects me to my culture, and I've been learning them for a really long time, and I feel like it relates me a lot to my heritage, and it can really connect me to my family when I travel, and yeah. What about you, Ira?
2: Yeah, I definitely agree that I really enjoy doing Indian classical singing, and I always love, whenever we go to India, I always love singing for my grandparents' friends and our relatives, and I always think that it always brings them joy and it lights up their day. But also, one specific song that I really like is I'm Gonna Be King of the Pirates / We Are from the One Piece live action, because I think it's really well composed and I think it's a really good piece in my opinion. So I think you should go and listen to it because I really like it.
0: On the topic of like composing music, do you think you'd ever want to like compose a song like that, or like what would you use to compose something like that?
2: Yeah, I've definitely tried composing things, but it just hasn't gone very well because I'm not that like, I just can't like figure out like good melodies and things around that. But I would definitely love to try composing again if I could think of something.
0: Yeah, recently some of my friends have recommended music producing software, like Soundtrap, for example. So I've been trying to compose and produce different songs on that. I feel like composing songs, it really takes a while to like get used to like the overall feel of it. But especially with like electronic software, I feel like that makes it a lot easier and a lot more manageable to do than like by hand composing. But do you also feel that way? Like, do you like electronic software more?
2: Yeah, I definitely do, because I feel like it makes things a lot more accessible to people, and I feel like it's a lot easier. And one thing I really like about like the digital aspect of things is I especially like online software that you can make sheet music on, so you don't have to write everything by hand, because I find that to be really painful and pretty sad if I ever try to do it by hand. So, Uma, if you could collaborate with your past self as a beginner, what would that sound like for any instrument or singing even?
0: I feel like my past self really liked Taylor Swift and like Ariana Grande, a lot of pop music. And so I feel like recently I've been getting into more like hip-hop styles and even like classical music. So I feel like the genres would kind of clash with each other definitely a bit. It would be a bit of a chaotic sound definitely. And honestly, I feel like it wouldn't go over so well, but I definitely tell my past self to like keep going with that, keep like producing and composing music, because like that's gonna help you a lot later on in life. It's gonna be kind of like a coping mechanism for you. Like if you're ever stressed and you need to de-stress, composing music is just a great way to do that. And even just like listening to music. And do you also think that way too?
2: Yeah, if I was playing with my past self, maybe like for the cello, for instance, I know I would, like right now, I would probably take like the main part and try to play really, really loud to hide my like how squeaky my bow was, because I was not the greatest at the cello back in my day, but I definitely improved a lot since like when I first picked it up, so I'm really proud of myself for that. So I think it would sound Okay.
0: Yeah, I definitely feel that way with keyboard too, because when I used to learn piano, it was a bit hard for me to sight read things, and honestly, it just took me a while to get the feel of the music. So now when I sight read things and I sight read like a specific part, and it ends up like I'm really solid at playing that part, I would just like repeat it over and over again without like attempting the other parts because of just how easy it is for me. And like it's kind of repetitive to keep playing the same part, but yeah.
2: Yeah, is there a specific song that instantly makes you want to play your instrument or even sing again after a long break?
0: I feel like whenever I'm listening to classical music, like for example, a song that I know how to play is Revolutionary by Chopin, and it's an insanely difficult and really hard to play piano piece. So whenever I hear like a recording of someone playing that, I'm instantly like, I need to go and play piano and I need to go play that piece. What about you? What's that piece for you?
2: For me, I think it would be Suzume by Radwimps, because I found a really good piano arrangement, and sometimes I just go back to it and like listen to it and I'm like, man, I should really start playing the piano again so I don't forget everything. And then speaking of that specific song, I also made like an arrangement of it for our sort of local group, which would you like to talk a little bit about that?
0: Yeah, sure. So to start out, Ira and I have created a project called the Healing Ensemble. And what this is, it's an essentially youth-led musical outreach initiative. And it's when talented young musicians kind of come together and they kind of share their joy of music through playing instruments and arranging different pieces. And Ira and I essentially started this because we found joy through music. We love listening to music, and we've been playing instruments for such a long time. And we essentially wanted to find other young musicians who loved music as much as we did. And we wanted to spread our joy of music to other people. And Ira's been arranging music for our program, and we've been practicing for a while. So around the holidays, we're going to have some of our performances start up. We're going to perform at like nursing homes and hospitals. And I really hope you'll look out for us. Our project is called the Healing Ensemble, and we're also a part of United Minds Charitable Foundation. If you guys are interested in this initiative and want to volunteer, please check out our website. We'd love to have you guys. Ira, do you want to talk a bit about some of the music that we're composing?
2: Yeah, so far I haven't, I've been arranging a lot of music based off of like the audios that I found off of YouTube, and from that I've like compiled everything together to try my best to make specific parts for the wide variety of instruments that we have. And so my arrangements may not be the greatest since I do not know how to play that many instruments, but I've tried my hardest and I think we sound very good currently. So some of the songs we have right now are Carol of the Bells, we have Canon in D, and I have a duet with another cello. We're playing Pirates of the Caribbean. We sound very good on that right now. And then I also talked about Suzume, so we have that song too.
0: We've also been planning a lot of piano and cello duets. Some of the songs we're thinking of were more like popular pop songs or like recently trending songs, because I feel like people really enjoy hearing like, you know, trending songs and songs on the radio. So we've been working on that a bit too. Ira, do you want to talk a bit more about like who we're doing this for and like?
2: Yeah, so we're mostly doing this for people like more like the elderly who don't really have the opportunity to listen to like maybe live music that much. And I feel like music, especially live music, it like sparks like joy in a lot of people, and I find that it's very uplifting for me specifically, and we would just want to spread that joy around everywhere so everybody can experience it too.
0: And we're essentially doing this under United Minds Charitable Foundation, which is a youth-led 501c3 nonprofit. And our mission is essentially empowering a new generation of people. And we uplift the world's most vulnerable. And we really address issues from education to social. And we promote sustainable development and foster community resilience. And

0: people that play an instrument are definitely more classical music listeners, because whenever I play a piece on the piano, I always tend to like look it up and listen to recordings of it, and that kind of spirals into listening to more like classical music, definitely. I feel like a lot of people that don't play instruments tend to not listen to like classical music. What do you think about that?
1: Yeah, I think that if you play an instrument, you definitely notice a lot more of like the technical things when it comes to like actual music. Like you notice things that you normally wouldn't have. Like through playing the cello, I've like noticed more about like background sounds in like the music I listen to that I would not have normally caught. So basically, yeah.
0: So this is a question that you asked me before, but I really want to hear your answer to it. So if you could collaborate with your past self and make music, then what would it be?
1: Yeah, I feel like if I wanted to collaborate with my past self, I'd probably choose a song that we like both like. Like, because like right now I sort of like K-pop and J-pop and that sort of stuff, but in the past, I didn't really, like, listen to very much music, and I listened to, like, more, like, mainstream pop. So I guess I would probably choose something, like, sort of in the middle of that, something that we both like.
0: Yeah, and, like, kind of adding on to that with your experience in classical singing, do you think it's easier to just enjoy, like, simple songs, or do you like enjoying songs that make you appreciate them more or had more work in composing them?
1: I think I like both, because something being simple doesn't necessarily mean that it's a bad song. Just when things get, like, very overplayed, that's when it kind of reaches my breaking point. But I also really enjoy more complicated pieces, like, especially if they're, like, instrumental, too.
0: Yeah, definitely. Whenever I feel stressed, I definitely listen to, like, a lot of simple songs and, like, not, like, overly complicated songs with like a lot of lyrics. And sometimes I feel kind of guilty for doing that, because I feel like coming from like a classical background, I should know how to like appreciate music more. But I feel like simple songs comparatively, or like just instrumentals, make it kind of like easier to like de-stress and listen to.
1: Yeah, especially like lyrics wise, like if I'm having a bad day, I feel like I would rather listen to money, money, money, money, money, rather than sad, so, so, so sad. But yeah, basically that's it. So right now we're going to cut to a very short music break, but we will be right back. 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If you like what you hear and want to join in the conversation, we'd love to have you. 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You can call or text us at 412-200-5975. This song is Saturn by SZA. We'll be right back.

0: Welcome back. That was Kill Bill and Saturn by SZA. If you're just joining us, you're listening to Off the Record with Uma and Ira. So if you ever want to share your opinions on any of the topics we're discussing today, we'd love if you guys could call in to 412-200-5975. So right now, we're going to move on to some of our personal music tastes. And so, Ira, go ahead. What do you like to listen to recently?
1: To start, I really like to listen to K-pop and J-pop and maybe a little bit of, like, pop, hip-hop, rap, just, like, sort of mix, I guess, but, like, mostly those two.
0: Yeah, recently I've been listening to a lot of K-pop, too. I've been listening to a lot of, like, Eyelet, which is, they're kind of, like, a newer group, and I've also been listening to a lot of, like, Blackpink as well. I really like their unique music style, and I feel like they have really, like, upbeat and, like, danceable songs. Ira, I think you wanted to add on to that.
1: Yeah, I know a lot of times in the car you also play a lot of rap, hip-hop, and, like, other stuff. Do you really like to listen to, like, R&B and things like that?
0: Yeah, so recently, like, before this, we just played two SZA songs. I think that can show you guys how much I like listening to R&B. I think SZA is my favorite R&B artist. I really love her, like, songs, and I think she has, like, a great singing voice. Like, whenever, like, I'm stressed, I always, like, listen to her songs, or, like, when I'm doing homework, I listen to her songs. Like,
1: yeah, so if you...
0: So, Ira, could you describe your current... Could you describe your current playlist right now?
1: Yeah, so my current playlist, three songs that would be on my current playlist are probably Run, Run, Run by Maki Otsuki, and then I think Wildside by Ali, and one more, if I had to choose one, it'd probably be Refrain Boy by Olaf. What about you?
0: My playlist has a lot of K-pop songs recently. Some of the songs on it are, like, Do the Dance by Eyelet. I've recently been listening to a lot of R&B, like I've said. So, like, Saturn and Kill Bill, those are both on my playlist. I've also been listening to, like, a lot of hip-hop, so, like, Don Toliver music. Some of my favorite songs are Love Sickness, which I've really been enjoying. And, yeah, those are some of the songs on, like, my playlist recently. So, like, speaking of playlists, I have kind of like a fun playlist question. If you could swap playlists for a week, who would you swap them with, and like who would survive the playlist swap?
1: I'd swap it with you, and I probably wouldn't survive a day.
0: Wait, why?
1: I don't know. I could not listen to 3 hours of Metro Boomin straight, okay?
0: Okay, I swear it's not 3 hours of Metro Boomin on my playlist. You like SZA, right? There's SZA, there's K-pop. Personally, I think I have a great playlist, but...
1: What about you?
0: If I could swap playlists with anyone, I think I would swap it with, like, maybe my grandma. I want to see what she's listening to, you know? Like, I feel like she loves a lot of, like, Indian classical music and, like, listening to it. But I'm kind of curious to, like, see what song she's listening to recently and, like, kind of see what genres of music she likes. And I think she would like to hear my music taste, too. I personally think she would like it.
1: Actually, I want to change my answer from you to... If I could choose anybody, right? Probably choose Obama. I want to see what he listens to. Anyways, moving on. Who are your top three favorite artists and why?
0: Top three? That I feel like it's always changing. I feel like SZA's up there. I've been listening to like a lot of pop music too. Maybe like Ariana Grande's up there, and like definitely a K-pop artist like Eyelet, I would say. What about you?
1: For me, I think right now I really like Stray Kids and Inhypen, and I also really, really, really like, I like Yoasobi a lot.
0: Okay. Can you elaborate?
1: Yeah, so I've always really liked Stray Kids, like, for a while now. Their biggest fan, trust me, I swear. But I also really like Inhypen, more K-pop, because I also really like them too, I don't know. Just, I started liking Yoasobi a lot more because some of her songs are like the intros to the shows I watch and their peak.
0: Yeah, recently we actually went to Stray Kids concert together in the summer. Sadly, it had to end early because it was in the middle of June. Like, it was so hot. People were passing out. But overall, like, I really loved the concert. Like, it was so fun to, like, see our favorite artist and ERA's personal, like, top artist perform. I think she was really happy, too.
1: Yeah, I think it was really memorable for me, and I really enjoyed it. So, Uma, what's a song that you used to love but now you can't stand because it's overplayed?
0: Wait, I need a second to think about this because that's so many songs. There's a song I used to listen to by DJ Khaled, I think. I think it was called No Brainer. Correct me if I'm wrong, but I used to play this song like every single day when I was like 10 years old. And now whenever I like see it on like a playlist or like I see the song, Ira, I know that you definitely start like screaming and like crashing out because like after I've played it so much, you definitely like can't stand listening to it, which I find really funny.
1: Yes, that song was quite interesting, and I did crash out very often when you were 10 and you were playing that every single day, like 5 times a day. But for me, I would think this song, I overplayed it myself. This is a victim of my own decision making, and I'm very sad that I overplayed it, so I can't listen to it anymore. It's Inferno by Mrs. Green Apple, because I really, really liked it, and I wanted it to be my like top song, so I kept on playing it like every day. But
0: on Spotify,
1: on Spotify and on Amazon Music, like both. So I don't know. It didn't work out very well because now I can't listen to it anymore.
0: Oh yeah, speaking of Spotify, have you gotten your like Spotify top played from last year? Because I know recently I got mine back, not like recently, but a couple months ago. I feel like it was completely different from what I normally listen to. I feel like it was pretty inaccurate. Do you feel that way too?
1: Not really, because last year my Spotify Wrapped, like my top artist was Stray Kids, but I feel like it was a lot more K-pop than it was J-pop, because now I listen to like a lot of anime music rather than K-pop. But I still love K-pop very, very dearly.
0: Mm-hmm. Yeah, I feel like that's just how it is with Spotify, like playing music. And also, whenever you're listening to your top songs, have you ever had a thought that's like, do you wish you would have written that song?
1: Sometimes. I mean, it depends. Like, if it's like instrumental, I just like, I don't know. If it's overall, I just feel like I appreciate the song. I don't really wish I had written it. I just appreciate whoever wrote it. I was like, dang, they're really talented.
0: Yeah, sometimes when I hear like a really, really popular song, I was always like, oh, I wish I had written that. Like, it's such a great song and it's like trending so much now. Like, I definitely feel that way. Kind of relating to that, I want to talk a bit about like soundtracks. So like, do you have like a specific soundtrack that you like a lot or like?
1: One Piece.
0: Okay. Any songs from like the soundtrack specifically?
1: I already talked about the like soundtrack from the live action, but the first two like openings and like endings of like the actual One Piece anime are actually really, really good, and you should listen to them. They are. I really like it's like We Are, and then the two endings I like are Memories and Run Run Run, both by Maki Otsuki. So you should listen to those.
0: Yeah, also for me, I can remember, like, a couple years back, the Black Panther soundtrack got released, and, like, I was obsessed with, like, all the songs off that soundtrack. There were songs by, like, The Weeknd, and, like, I really enjoyed the playlist itself, and I love the movie, too, and I feel like the songs just, like, really fit with, like, the vibe of the movie, and, like, it's just a soundtrack that I would play, like, over and over again. Like, I wouldn't, like, stop listening to it.
1: Yeah, that's, like, I definitely relate to that. I also really like the Black Panther soundtrack, too.
0: Mm-hmm.
1: But what's one artist or song that totally shaped your music taste growing up?
0: Like I said before, I think I mentioned this, I used to listen to, like, a lot of pop music, like Ariana Grande or, like, Taylor Swift. So I feel like it's definitely shaped what I listen to today. But along with that, my parents used to play a lot of Indian classical music for me growing up. And I feel like it's really shaped the way I see music. Like, I'm definitely open to listening to music of like more cultures, like, because my parents showed Indian classical music to me, I became more open to like Korean music and Japanese music and music of like so many different languages. And I feel like being exposed to that kind of showed me like how many different genres of music there are and like that I enjoy.
1: Yeah, I can definitely relate to that. I totally agree. Moving on, if your music taste were a color palette, what colors would it be?
0: I think it would be very pastel, you know, with like the K-pop I listen to. I think with like the group I like, Eyelid, their concept's like very cute. It's like a very upbeat concept. So like, I feel like that's what my color palette would be. What about you?
1: I feel like mine would be a very bright purple and a very bright orange.
0: Elaborate.
1: No, I don't think I will. I'm just kidding. I feel like it's very unique, and but it also goes together very well. So I don't know. I'm just unique like that.
0: Do you think it like relates to any specific artists that you listen to?
1: I think just overall, like, as a whole, I feel like it just represents it very well in a sort of like a way I can't put into words.
0: Actually, this reminds me of a question, but is there any, like, I know we talked about our playlist before, but is there any random song in your soundtrack that kind of still fits with your vibe, even though it's a bit out of place?
1: Ooh, definitely. So, like, in my playlist, I might have to pull it up for a second. There's definitely a lot of songs that are just kind of, like, shoved in there, but they're also really good, because I have this one playlist, it's, like, the master playlist, but it's just a bunch of, like, anime soundtracks. But then there's this one specific, like, K-pop song, which is I Love It by PSY, and it's so fire, and it just fits so well, even though it's, like, really completely different than, like, the kind of songs. I don't know.
0: No,
1: but basically,
0: I agree, yeah. I definitely agree. Like, maybe a year back, all my friends were listening to, like, a lot of rap music, so I made a rap playlist with, like, a lot of songs, and, like, in that playlist, there's, like, one very, like, girly K-pop song, and it's definitely out of place in the playlist, but, like, I feel like it still fits what I love listening to and kind of, like, what I vibe with. And even though it's, like, a bunch of, like, rap music in the playlist, I feel like it still fits in somehow.
1: Yeah, well, one final question. Tell me a song that makes you feel like the main character.
0: Wow, recently there's another K-pop group called NMIX, and I'm not sure of, like, a specific song, but whenever I listen to their songs, I kind of feel like a main character because, like, they have, like, very powerful, like, vocals and, like, upbeat songs. So I feel like it definitely, like, reminds me of that. What about you?
1: One Piece. Live-action soundtrack.
0: It seems like you really like that soundtrack.
1: I really like that soundtrack.
0: Like, is there any reason why you feel, like, so connected to, like, the soundtrack or, like, the composition?
1: It's just such a good soundtrack. It sounds, like, so good. Whoever made it, props to them, because they created, like, a masterpiece in my heart specifically. Like, it's such a good soundtrack. Like, thank you.
0: And the show as well.
1: Mm-hmm. I love both very dearly.
0: Yeah, I can definitely agree to that one. But right now, I think we're going to cut into a quick music break, but we are going to be right back. You're tuned in to Off the Record, the show that brings in real stories and fresh perspectives live on Youth Express. So up next, we're going to be playing a quick song.

0: My name is Ben, and I'm in the 9th grade at Pennsylvania Leadership Charter School. I think it's important to know about cybersecurity. Have you or anybody you know ever been the victim of a cyber attack? Hundreds of thousands of people across the world face this problem every day, whether that be through email scams or text message scams, being hacked on a game, or getting your information stolen through credit card. This information is important because people need to know how to defend themselves in cyber attacks. According to FEMA, cyber attacks are malicious attempts to access or damage your computer system. They can hack your computers, mobile phones, gaming system, and other devices. Cyber attacks often include fraud or identity theft. They can block your access and delete your personal documents and pictures. A lot of cyber attacks target older people and children because they're not completely aware of what they're doing. Here are some of the things you can do to protect yourself against the cyber attack. Make sure you keep your software and operating systems up to date. 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
1: Welcome back. You just heard Blinding Lights by The Weeknd and then a quick PSA. This is Off the Record with Uma and Ira, live on Youth Express. If you've got thoughts to add to the conversation, give us a call or text at 412-200-5975. We'd love to hear from you. So before we transition into a bunch of like totally random and funny questions, Uma has a little fun fact that she'd like to share with you.
2: Yeah, so relating to music news, I just wanted to bring up that Taylor Swift recently had a new album. And Ira, have you heard the album? What do you think about it?
1: I haven't heard it yet, but I'm really looking forward to it because I've heard a lot of people say that it's really good.
2: Yeah, I've heard a lot of good things about it, and it's definitely a trending thing in music right now. And yeah, I definitely think that we should go check it out.
1: So moving on to some more like random questions. Uma, if you could live in any movie or anime universe, which one would it be?
2: That's like a really hard question. I feel like if I had to live in like an anime verse, I would live in like definitely like one of the sports ones. Like, for example, like recently, I know you've been watching like Haikyuu. I feel like that would be really fun, like playing a sport that you love all day. And I feel like compared to like a lot of other verses that are like really dangerous or like you have to worry about like your survival to be in, I feel like being in like a sports verse would be like very chill and very like very easy to like be in, essentially.
1: Yeah, for me personally, I know there's a lot of repetition in this for me in my heart, but I would be in One Piece as if you could infer from what I've said previously. I love One Piece. I would give anything to be in that verse. Actually, I would not give anything. But if I'm on Luffy's crew, I would have plot armor and I probably wouldn't die. So I would be sad.
2: Do you want to like be in it for the adventure part of it, or like do you just love the story?
1: I love the story, adventure, the story. Characters, world building. It's so peak.
2: Yeah,
1: and the only thing I don't like about One Piece is that the pacing is kind of bad, but I can get past that, okay? But yeah, I love One Piece. I would definitely want to be in that universe.
2: And speaking of like movie and soundtracks, this kind of reminds me a lot of video games. So kind of like the same question, but like if you had to be in like a video game verse, what would it be?
1: Ooh, I don't really play a lot of video games, but I really like a Hogwarts Legacy because I know we played a lot together, even though it's a single player game. I just watch you play it, but still, I really like it. I think the graphics are so cool and I would love to like explore Hogwarts and like just go to school.
2: For me, I feel like it's Just Dance because like to be in a game and like dance to like fun, upbeat songs all day, that would actually be amazing. I feel like it would be like a great break from school and like a great like stress reliever, I feel like.
1: Wait, that actually sounds so fun.
2: And like it's a great game to like play with your friends. So like you and your friends all dancing together, like I feel like.
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2: That would be so fun.
1: Speaking of music, if you can make one ridiculous law about music, what would it be?
2: Ridiculous law about music. I think we talked about this before, but it was even if you play like really, really old or like outdated songs, you wouldn't get like judged for it or like a lot of things around music stigma, because I feel like people get judged for like playing a certain type of music a lot, or like people get judged for playing songs that are not normal to like other people. And like if I could, I would just get rid of that completely and you could play like whatever music you want.
1: Yeah, I definitely agree. My answer is also really similar. I would get rid of all judgment around what music you listen to, but also I would get rid of, I know AI tools can be useful in helping like make music more accessible, but I think I would get rid of like fully AI generated music or like AI that like takes other people's voices to make songs out of them like without their consent. So I feel like that's like not okay, because like you should not be using somebody's voice without their consent.
2: Yeah, so. And I feel like especially like classical music or like Indian classical music, as I mentioned before, there's a lot of effort and like creativity that goes into it. And a lot of the singers have to train for years on end to like perfect their songs and their vocals. And I feel like that's something AI definitely couldn't replace. We've also been learning classical singing for quite a while. And I feel like AI could never truly like take it over, or it's a bit scary to think about that, or if it would happen.
1: Yeah, so if your alarm clock had to wake you up with one song forever, what would be the worst choice?
2: I actually have an answer for this, but when I was younger, in elementary school maybe, or middle school, I would play this song by Justin Timberlake, it's Can't Stop the Feeling, every single morning as my alarm song, because I used to love the movie that it came from. I think it was Trolls, but I really, like, loved the song. I played it every single day as my alarm, and after a while, like, I just couldn't stand it anymore. So one day when it went off as my alarm, like, I could not even stand it. Like, if that went off as my alarm today, I would not.
1: Yeah, I definitely agree, because that was when we used to share a room, so I had to hear that song every single morning along with you. But if I had, like, a separate answer, it'd probably be, like, Thick of It by KSI, because I do not want to listen to that when I wake up in the morning.
2: Mm-hmm. Yeah, I definitely agree with that. Speaking of, like, alarm clocks and stuff, and, like, weird songs for your alarm, what's, like, the weirdest music-related habit that you have, if you can think of one?
1: I don't really have any, like, weird music-related habits, but I used to, like, play music a lot in the shower. I know that's not really, like, weird, but I kind of stopped doing that. I'm not really sure why, but I guess that would kind of be considered weird.
2: Yeah, I feel like this isn't really weird, but for me, sometimes I would play, like, the same song, like, 20 times or, like, over 20 times on loop because it's, like, so good. And, like, I'll keep playing the song for, like, such a long time until I get bored of it. So I feel like it's really rare when I find a song that, like, I've played for so long and I haven't gotten tired of it. Like, that song normally becomes, like, one of my favorite songs.
1: Again, that also happened to me, specifically with the song I'm Gonna Be King of the Pirates / We Are from the One Piece live action soundtrack, as you can probably tell by my very deep love for that soundtrack.
2: Yeah, and a lot with like our weird music habits, I just came up with this, but if you were walking everywhere you go and you had like a background song playing for you, like what type of background music would it be, or like what song would it be?
1: It would be dramatic instrumental, because I feel like that would just be like so tough. It would be like aura, you know, but like nothing too cringy, okay? Like either that or like fart noises every time I like take a step, or like really loud squeaky sounds. Speaking of that, I have a little story that I would like to share. So basically, in my chemistry class, my shoes are made out of they're like a regular material, but the tiles in my chemistry class are really weird. So every single time I walk across the floor, it makes really loud squeaking noises. And so whenever I finish a test early, I can like leave, right? And I'm pretty good at chemistry, not to toot my own horn here, but I'm kind of a sweat. But so when I finish early, it's like silent, and then I just start walking, and I pack up my stuff, and you just hear squeak, squeak, and then the door's really squeaky too. So then you just hear like, and then I just leave, and it's not my greatest moment, but it is what it is.
2: Yeah, I feel like I can definitely relate to that, because I feel like if I had background music, it would really, like, depend on the time and the place, because I feel like that would kind of benefit you. Like, for example, with, like, Indian classical singing, anytime you walk into, like, a class and, like, it's playing in the background, I feel like your teacher would just like you more, definitely, or, like, it would kind of, like, fit the vibe of, like, the scenario. Or, like, in school, like, if you're free at a certain point and you're just playing, like, popular or, like, chill music, I feel like that would fit the vibe of the scenario, kind of.
1: So, one last question before we wrap up for a quick music break would be, would you rather fight a gorilla once a year, you get a sword, or a chicken every time you open your car door with no weapons?
2: Can you repeat the first part?
1: So it's, would you rather fight a gorilla once a year with a sword, or would you fight a chicken every time you open your car door with no weapons?
2: Depends what kind of sword.
1: Just a sword. You get randomly, it's a randomly selected, like, sword every single time.
2: Like a wooden sword or like metal or...
1: Either one.
2: Either one. I would have to take the chickens. I don't think I could take, like, I don't think I could fight a gorilla like once a year. Like, I feel like a chicken is more, like, manageable. Like, I could just, like, throw it, or, like, I could move it out of my car, and it would be... Sure, it would be annoying to do that every time, like, I open my car door, but I feel like it's manageable.
1: Yeah, I also feel like you don't, like, have to, like, open your car door. You can just, like, crawl out of the sunroof or something, like, if it really is that bad, and you can't, like, take a chicken. Like, come on, man, it's just a chicken. But, like, if it's, like, really, like, ferocious, you know, then, like, I don't know, you could just, like, crawl out of the window or something. There's got to be, like, another, like, a better way to do that. So, yeah, we're going to cut to a short music break right now, but we'll be right back. You're listening to Off the Record, a show that brings real stories and fresh perspectives to the mic, live on Youth Express. This is a quick song, and we'll be right back.

0: Okay, welcome back. We're off the record live on Youth Express. We're your hosts, Uma and Ira, and we're going to jump back into some funny and random questions.
1: That song was Do the Dance by Islet. So I have a song for you, Uma. sorry. If your life was a video game, what would your theme song for boss battles be?
0: So the song you just heard, Do the Dance, I feel like it's definitely a song that I would put in, like, my video game soundtrack. I feel like it's, like, very upbeat. Maybe not necessarily, like, for a fight scene or anything like that. But it's definitely, like, good for, like, loading screens or, like, the main, like, center. But I also think, like, during a battle, I would play some, like, really heavy, like, rap music. I feel like that would, like, give, like, a big tone to the battle or, like, make it more serious.
1: Yeah, for me, I think I would definitely play some, like, dramatic, heavy instrumental music that is not One Piece, sadly, but I feel like it would still fit, even if it was One Piece. But I have another question for you, again. Mm-hmm. If you could replace your hands with anything that isn't hands, what would you pick?
0: What would I pick? Something, like, useful and, like, practical, like, definitely not, like, this makes me think of, like, the Lego hands. Like, do you know how they're, like, in a way that you can only, like, hold, like, a cup with, like, in, like, a certain way? Or, like, I feel like this isn't really answering the question, but it makes me think of, like, how unpractical the Lego hands would be.
1: Yeah, for me, like, answering the question, I would do, like, the pirate hooks. Like, I don't know. I just feel like...
0: I feel like
1: but I just want a hook on my hand. Like, why is that so impractical? I know it is impractical, but it just feels so tough, you know?
0: I feel like it's very unpractical. I feel like you couldn't really do anything with that.
1: I mean, yeah, but still, you know, it's still worth it, in my opinion, in the long run.
0: I feel like you can't replace hands with, like, aesthetics or, like, something you think looks cool.
1: Can't you just, like, use your feet or something? Like, I don't know. Well, if you woke up one day and all ducks could talk, but only to you, what would you do?
0: Ooh, I'd make them all my friends, and, like, maybe, like, I could form, like, a little duck army, and, like, we could all go to, like, school together, and we could, like, go to different places together. I could, like, run errands with them, you know, like, shopping. I feel like that would just be so fun.
1: I definitely agree. I would just go to the park and start feeding them bread until they become my allies, and then, you know, talk to them, because they're the only one I'm the only one they can talk to. And then I'll just, you know, hang out, because ducks seem pretty chill.
0: Yeah, I feel like it'd definitely be fun to, like, walk around with them and run errands and stuff like that.
1: Yeah, so, Uma, if you had to wear one Halloween costume for the rest of your life, what are you choosing?
0: I feel like it can't be anything too, like, outrageous, you know? Like, nothing with, like, face paint or, like, a really heavy costume. I'd probably do something, like, practical, you know, like Subway Surfers or, like, something, like, where people are wearing, like, very normal, like, clothes.
1: I dress up as you.
0: Really? Thank you.
1: You're welcome.
0: Yeah, so speaking of, like, all these really random questions, I have one for you. So if you get $1 million, but one week a random person challenges you to a duel, would you take it?
1: Probably not, because, like, what if they're, like, an MMA fighter or something?
0: No, that's definitely true, but, I mean, it's 1 million.
1: Yeah, but, like, is it 1 million per duel, or just 1 million and then nothing else?
0: Yeah, I definitely see your point. I feel like if it was 1 million per duel and it wasn't, like, a death battle, then I'd definitely consider it.
1: Yeah, if it was, like, a duel, I could just, like, slap somebody and then, like, that would be considered a duel, right?
0: It doesn't really specify, but I guess so.
1: So, yeah, maybe. Depends. So, Uma, if you could ban one extremely normal everyday object just for chaos, what would it be?
0: Wow, I feel like that's such a crazy question to think about. Maybe, like, I feel like it would be funny to ban something like water bottles, because, like, if you're just, like, really thirsty throughout throughout the day, like, and you like reach to grab your water and it's not there, I feel like that would definitely like drive people insane with that. Or like, I feel like everyone needs water to survive. I feel like the dehydration would like throw people off. Or like,
1: what about cups?
0: Cups, I feel like they're kind of impractical. Like, you could knock them over. I feel like no one would, like, bring a cup places.
1: What if I bring a plastic box full of water?
0: I mean, you could do that if you wanted to. It's just, like, very unpractical. And I feel like due to, like, social norms, you would get judged a bit.
1: I definitely see your point. But for me, I think I would ban fridges. I feel like it would be – I know their food would go bad – but I feel like it would be funny to see everybody with slightly lukewarm food. Yeah. Huh. So, Uma, if you're granted immortality, but you have to spend it as a background character in random people's dreams, would you do it?
0: Well, I have a quick follow-up question to that question. Would it be like I live my life and then I get old and then I'm a background character?
1: No, you're just like instantly a background character, but it's still like a world that you live in. It's just slightly distorted by like other people's like perception, like by their dreams, you know.
0: But like, am I still like living my life and stuff?
1: I guess so, but you just have to like be wherever they are and where they like go and everything. Like, no matter what like topic the dream is, it could be like a murder mystery or something, like horror, somebody's chasing you, you might be the person chasing them, but like, I don't know.
0: I feel like I could live with being a background character, but I definitely, like, wouldn't trust to, like, live in someone else's dreams. Like, I feel like I wouldn't trust other people's dreams to, like, live in for eternity, so I guess I'd have to say no to that question.
1: Yeah, I definitely agree. I just don't like the concept of immortality in the first place. I feel like it's very lonely, and I would not want to be immortal.
0: So, Ira, I feel like we should do one final quick question. Is there anything that you're thinking of that you really want to, like, ask?
1: I don't think that there's anything that I – actually, no, there is one thing that I want to ask you.
0: Okay.
1: If you had to teach a class about literally anything but you couldn't prepare, what would your topic be?
0: It has to be something that I know really well. Like, this entire episode today has been a lot about music, and I feel like I could definitely teach a class on, like, music. Like, for example, like, classical singing, I could definitely teach a class on that. Regular singing or, like, a keyboard class, I feel like that would be so easy to teach. And I feel like I would love teaching it, and I could definitely do it, like, without preparing.
1: Yeah, I definitely agree. I love music a lot, too. Like, and I think it really depends on, like, your taste, too. But I think one thing that I would teach a class about would be anime and, like, analysis, because I, like, analyze things a lot. So I feel like it would be really fun to teach a class about that.
0: Yeah, I can definitely relate. I feel like if you're teaching a class about, like, something you love or, like, something that you're really passionate about, I don't think it'd be that hard to do, like, unprepared. And, yeah, I feel like you can definitely relate to that. But I feel like it's a time to close up our episode right now. And Ira, is there anything that you want to say before we close up?
1: Nope.
0: No?
1: Mm-mm.
0: Okay, well, I just want to thank you guys so much for listening in. We had such a fun time today. And thank you so much for listening to Off the Record with Uma and Ira. And you can stream these live and recorded productions at youthexpress.org. Thank you guys so much. Bye. And up next is a quick song.

0: This is Abby. I'm in 11th grade at Montour High School, and you're listening to Youth Express. Catch the future.
1: Right now, it's a pleasure to have four teens in the studio, especially after a period of COVID where we did not have as many live students as before. We're going to have you meet each of them, learn a little bit more about them. The thing they all have in common is being honored as a Scholastic Writer Award winner in the Scholastic Writing Awards program. So I'll have you meet each of them. They're going to share some writing, and we'll talk a little bit afterwards, too. I'm going to ask you each to simply introduce yourself. Tell us where you go to school. How old are you? Anything else you'd like to say, including any shout-outs? It's up to you, and it's okay if I start with you?
2: Yeah.
1: I hope.
2: My name is Olivia Mastron-Williams. I'm 14, and I go to Chartiers Valley Middle School. And a shout-out I want to make is, well, for two people. One is for my best friend, Morgan Chahalski, and the other is for my other best friend, Faith Coleman.
1: Excellent. And who brought you here today?
2: My mom.
1: Great. Is she out there somewhere?
2: Yes. She's the lady waving.
1: Yes, I see her out there. Great. What else do you like to do? I gather you like to write, but do you have other things you enjoy?
2: I like to collect rocks. I have a really big collection at home, and I also like to play instruments. I play three. I play the viola, the trombone, and the bass guitar.
1: Wow. When did you start collecting rocks?
2: I think like 2 years ago, and it's just kind of developed over a few years.
1: Have you thought about geology as a career?
2: No.
1: That's my wife is a geologist. She gave you a big thumbs up. You might not have seen it. When we got married, I got her rock collection, and it's a lot. Rocks are really something to look at, and that's quite a range of instruments.
2: Yeah.
1: French horn is hard, isn't it?
2: No, trombone.
1: Oh, trombone. I'm sorry. Trombone, bass guitar.
2: And viola.
1: How did I get French horn out of that? Oh, that's right. You mentioned that earlier. I broke one of my own rules. I'll tell you that in a minute. But that's still a lot of instruments.
2: Yeah.
1: Let's turn to the person who is sitting on your left. Hello.
3: Hi, my name is Lily Larkin. I'm a freshman at North Hills High School. I'm 15. Some shout-outs. I want to shout out my family in New Jersey listening to me right now. And also my boyfriend, Luca. Hi.
1: Hi, Luca, and tell me about your family. What are who are they?
3: There's a lot of them, but they're just like my aunts and uncles and my cousins, and it's nice to them to be able to listen to this because of COVID. We haven't really been able to see them as much, so it's cool that they get to like hear me. So.
1: Oh, that's great. When I said I broke my own rule, is you typically shouldn't talk to people too much before it's time for them to join you on the air, because sometimes you'll ask things and you'll forget whether you asked it on the radio or not. And you mentioned French horn, and that stuck in my head. Is that a hard instrument to play?
3: Yeah, it's pretty difficult, but once you get the hang of it, it's not that bad.
1: I can just remember from when I was in band and orchestra, it was hard to find French horn players.
3: Yeah.
1: People didn't want to do it. Well, welcome. And do you have other things you like to do?
3: Yeah, I play soccer and I run track.
1: Excellent. What do you run in particular? Do you prefer the short types of races, or do you longer things?
3: I'm planning this year on running the 800 meter, the mile, and hurdles, 100 meter hurdles.
1: Wow, excellent. Well, it's nice to meet you. And let's meet Caden next, who's sitting next to you.
4: Hi, great to be here. My name's Caden Velasquez. I am a junior at North Allegheny Senior High School. I'm 17. And I'd like to give a shout out to family in Michigan who may or may not be listening right now, and my parents who are out in the lobby. I can't see them right now, but I'll turn around.
1: Yes, we designed the studio so your back would be. Isn't that nice? You don't have to worry. What else do you like to do?
4: I'm a football player. I also do track and field as well.
1: And you're right. Yes. So you're breaking all those stereotypes. You know, you can do all of those things. Well, it's nice to have you here. I forgot to ask you if you had family members here that you wanted to say hello to or acknowledge.
3: Yeah, my mom. She's out there looking at me.
1: Well, it's nice to see her. And then we have one more student here with us.
5: Hi, I'm Maya Sivakumar. I'm 16. I'm also a junior at North Allegheny Senior High School. And I'd like to shout out my parents and my little sister and my friend Abby, who's currently listening in Chichester right now. So shout out to her. And some other things I like to do besides write, I do Indian classical dance, so that's fun. And I'm also in my school's marching band. I also play trombone.
1: Oh, look at that. I love marching band. Have you ever done a parade like the St. Patrick's Day parade?
5: We've done a few parades. Like, our season ends in, the winterish, kind of, as soon as the football season ends. So I think we've done, Labor Day parades and things like that. So it's always really fun.
1: And who brought you here today?
5: My dad, but he actually had to shovel our driveway so that he could get down here. So he just, as soon as he finished, he drove me here. So he's really sweaty and he's waiting in the car. But I definitely appreciate him, being here, even though he's not, right in the studio right now.
1: Well, I do, too. We were concerned about all of you making it here, given the weather. And I'm glad you did. Before you share your pieces, does anybody have any thoughts about why creative writing or just writing is why you enjoy doing it or why you think it's a good thing to do? Go ahead.
3: Well, I just think it's a really good outlet, and we do so much essay writing and technical writing in school, so it's kind of a good way to get out that creative aspect without it being so formulaic. You can kind of just do whatever and let yourself go and just be creative, and it's just really nice, especially because now we all wrote and we all have there's a payoff because we all won an award, and it's just nice to see that creative aspect of your life be so rewarding.
1: Any other thoughts?
5: I can go. I mean, I think I mostly write to, give other people a new perspective. I think that's really important. I try to read, new books that give me new perspectives on the world, and I think it's such, an interesting concept that you can use, your power and your voice to be able to, create these new stories that help people learn about the world and learn about not just who you are, but, who other people are. It's a way of living, a lot of different lives in just, one.
1: That's a really good way of putting it, and trying on different lives, too, and experimenting. Other thoughts at all, Caden?
4: The reason I wrote was just because it's a good way to find yourself within your own writing, because you don't really know what you're going to write when you open up the document or you open your journal. You just kind of put your pencil in your hand or get your fingers on the keyboard and you just start going, and you find yourself along the way finding new things to discover about who you really are.
1: I wish you could see all the heads nodding as you're listening right now. Caden can, but as you're listening at home, a lot of heads sort of bobbing up and down. That's one of the first things I noticed, too, is that you may set out to write something, but you end up writing something completely different than what you were thinking. Anything you'd like to add?
2: Personally, for me, I write just to get my ideas out there because I've so many, and then they just end up building up. So what I do is I take out all of my creative buildup on my writing, and I think I just lost my train of thought. Sorry.
1: No, that makes I understand what you're saying. Is though you might lose those thoughts if you don't write them down, or maybe you have to make room for additional thoughts by kind of purging yourself.
2: Yeah.
1: Of them. great. Well, who would like to share what they wrote first? Does anybody care, Caden? You want to get
4: first.
1: Us started? And if there's anything you need to set it up, please feel free to. And floor is yours. I'm going to fade this music away because I'd like you to stand alone. So whenever you're ready, go ahead.
4: My poem is called Out of Nothing, written by yours truly. Everything we see is nothing. We have made our lives from the concept of something. In the beginning, it was all just black. But once it began, there was no turning back. Lights shine and the stars had burned, almost as if they need to be earned. They burn and burn and fly through the sky. They burn until

0: seed. The seed to keep going, the seed to live on, the seed to make sure we can see the next dawn. These stars create life, but it's so hard to see that this isn't about stars, it's about you and me. The lives that we live, they leave impressions on all, so don't take for granted the stars that will fall. We have come from nothing and return just the same. Life is a wonder. It's not always a pain.
1: Wow. I liked that a lot. Did you draft and redraft and redraft, or did that come to you pretty clearly the first time?
0: That all came out at once.
1: Wow. Anybody else have any comments or thoughts about it?
2: Yeah, I think it was, like, really good. It was a really good, like, I don't know, almost, like, metaphor of the stars. And, like, I mean, obviously that was the point, but it just translated really well. And, like, I picked up on what you were meaning, so it was really good.
0: Thank you.
2: Yeah.
3: I loved the rhyme scheme. I think a lot of poets these days, at least most of the poets I know, kind of focus on writing something free verse, and oftentimes I really don't understand the point they're trying to get across. But I think having like a rhyme scheme and kind of like that basic structure really makes it like that much more profound and even like catchier.
1: Yeah, I caught that too, and it wasn't sing-songy at all either. It just was there to kind of occasionally, not that you needed this, but it's like, I'm a poem. You know, it reminded you of the structure. Any other thoughts before our next reading? Okay, who would like to? That was Caden. Who wants to go next?
3: I can go.
1: Okay, here we go. And whenever you're ready.
3: Okay, so I just thought I'd set this up since I'm just reading an excerpt, but it's from like one of the stories I submitted. So it's about like this mother and a daughter, and it's kind of like a magical realism piece. So it's basically in this moment where this mother is kind of like trapped in this kind of magical, colorful rain, and she suddenly sees her daughter, who she feels like has been kind of pulling away from her. So I race back to my car, and my hair comes undone, now colored in the rainbow rain. I run from the hood onto the roof of the car, which was conveniently ice cold. I reach up with both of my hands, and the rain puddles in the cup of my palms. When I look into the water, I see dashed dreams and mistakes. I see regrets and wrongdoings. I see so much that I should have felt, but instead chose to ignore. The pain and suffering hits my stomach, and it is decades worth of electric pain bursting free. I fall to my knees in beautiful sobs. They are cries born from wounds, unhealed and unknown. All the while, the colors of the rain bury me in nostalgia. From behind me, I hear a familiar whisper. I turn my head, and in the rain, among the cars, stands my daughter, somehow dry as ever. Her name locks in my throat. She begins to walk towards me, and as she does, the rain stands still. Drops suspend in midair, and she speaks with sharp words. Behind the wheel, Mama. I shake my head at her, wondering so many questions, and she repeats the words again. Go behind the wheel. Like a drowning man reaching for a scrap of wood, I slide from the car's roof and try to meet her halfway. The further I run to meet her, the farther away she seems to be. Again, she repeats the words. Behind the wheel. Then, I know. I turn my back towards her and make steps towards my car. I look back, and she still stands there, noticeable from miles away by the yellow streak in her hair. Closing my eyes, I heave a deep breath and open the car door. My soaking dress floods the leather seats with water. I close the door next to me. A shock goes up my spine, and with the blink of my eyes, the world continues. The sky is clear, and my dress is dry. I hear the sounds of honking cars from behind me and realize that I should have started driving a long time ago. I slam the gas pedal, and the radio sounds continue to lull me with the news. I pretend it was all a dream, because I am needed behind the wheel. I belong there.
1: Wow. Wow. That's... Tell me about the process for you writing this.
3: Oh, okay, to be honest, I submitted two different stories. One of them I had worked on for a while, and this one I wrote specifically for the competition a day before the deadline.
1: Wow.
3: So that's actually, I just like, the idea had been in my head for a long time, so I just like put down my first draft and sent it in immediately. So that's where this all came from.
1: And you mentioned, magical realism.

0: Can you explain that a little bit?
1: Yeah, I mean, I grew up with, like, a lot of fantasy books. I'm still into, like, reading fantasy, but I kind of just wanted to see that, like, shift or like that combination of looking at real life through a magical lens and kind of using that lens to see things more clearly. If that's kind of like, it's kind of hypocritical, but I think that adding that element really like allows you to use different kind of symbolism, and like it adds a lot of value and kind of like, not even just value, it adds a lot of like interesting aspects to the story that might have not been there if it was just like a regular fiction.
0: How did you learn about that term? I know it's considered a classification of certain types of literature. Yeah. I did not learn about it until I was an adult.
1: Yeah, to be honest, I haven't really read a lot of magical realism, but there's like this one TV show, Jane the Virgin, and it's kind of like entirely centered around magical realism, and she reads a lot of like magical realism books, and that was kind of where I got the idea.
0: Well, thanks, Maya. Any comments any of you have, Caden?
2: I really like the descriptive detail that you put into the story, and just the act of going on top of a car and just kneeling down, feeling the rain drip down your back. I mean, who hasn't wanted to do that in their life? And just feeling all the emotions that go through your character, it just seems like real.
3: Yeah, I definitely agree with that. The descriptions really helped it, like, because even though there is that magical aspect, it did make it seem a lot more, like, real. And, like, I could totally picture it. And I think it just really helped add to, like, what you were going for.
4: I really like how strong your emotions were. Like, you were very clear about what this mother was feeling. And that really grabbed my attention. I think I'd enjoy, like, this whole story.
1: Thank you.
0: If you're just joining us, you're hearing four Scholastic Writing Awards regional winners. We'll have more in the weeks to come, too. We still have two more you're going to hear from. You've heard Caden from North Allegheny, and Maya also from North Allegheny. What's roughly the size of the graduating class this year? Is it 1,000 plus?
1: Yeah.
2: Probably.
1: Yeah.
0: It's a big school. Who wants to go next? Okay, so what piece did you bring? We're going to hear from Lily.
3: So I brought a poem. I submitted a poem and a short story, but I brought the poem, and it's about my uncle, because he definitely had a big impact on like my like life, and he passed away in the summer of 2019. And I was just thinking about it one time, and I just kind of felt, like, inspired to write it, because I was just feeling so, like, just kind of remembering all, like, the times that we had and, like, the feelings. So, okay, so my poem is called Half Full. Your house smelled like bologna and cigarettes. On long, cold nights, it stood welcoming, a safe haven away from the sea of the turnpike. It was always somehow half empty, yet half full of laughter and conversation and bits filled in after the fact, full of memories that no one else had except us. But it was empty. It was a lonely house, lonely until we came, and lonely in the early mornings after you'd gone, and only Dad's snores caroled amid silence. Still, it felt like home, and was so easy to settle into. It was less easy to settle into the hospital room. Five people inside at once closing in, and unlike your house, it was cramped. You were yellow. The sad window saw only another room across the courtyard with the dead grass and the withering oak tree, and in that room, with the same four walls, laid another yellow person. At some point, the room was too cramped for all those people, so you left. I wonder if it was better than a closet with an urn inside that is only half full.
0: Boy, what a tribute. You must really love him.
3: Yeah.
0: Can I ask, what did you call him?
3: Uncle John.
0: And it's only been a couple of years. You really captured a person. You know, I feel like I know him a bit based on how you wrote it. And I love the beginning, the bologna and the cigarettes. And I see you smiling. Is that kind of how, was he married?
3: No, yeah, he lived alone in this house on the Chesapeake Bay. And it was just kind of like when I think of, like, when I see bologna or when I see a cigarette, like, I think of him because that's just how he was. Like, he always had bologna in the fridge, always had a cigarette in his hand. Like, and that's why I included it, because those are pretty much two of the things that really make, like, remind me of him.
0: Yeah, you drew a picture of him from the very first words, and the picture I got was like bachelor lives, you know, kind of a confirmed bachelor, as they would say. You also had some imagery there about the turnpike being away from the, I think the sea of the turnpike is how you put it, and I liked the way that came out. Does anybody else, I didn't mean to steal the stage, anybody else have any comments to share?
2: I really like just how you pulled the reader in right just from the first lines, like the house always smelled of bologna and cigarettes. You can kind of really get into the setting of this poem and you start to know who you're trying to describe. And the half full, half empty really shows like how people can be when you're with them or without them and how everyone has two sides to them. I thought that was really nice.
3: Thank you.
1: I really admired how, like, you were able to capture, like, the joy of his life, yet also, like, the grief of his passing, and I thought that was something so powerful. Like, I can tell that you put, like, at least, like, a lot of emotion into this, and I think that's really beautiful.
3: Thank you.
0: The urn symbolism, well, more than symbolism, the reality, gosh, what a way. You know, death represents endings and beginnings to some extent, and the way you included that at the end and continued the full empty metaphor, not to just be so direct about it, but it really, really was a great way to finish.
3: Thank you.
0: You know, nobody could see that coming, and, you know, it's amazing, right? It's such a strong beginning and ending, and all of it is great, but those are really powerful ways to start and end.
3: Thank you.
0: We have one more writer that's going to share with us, and she is Olivia. And what do you have?
4: I have a story that I wrote actually when I was in seventh grade for a school writing competition, but I never submitted it, and it's called Dead Man's Desert. It was a quiet night in the desert, the kind of quiet where you can hear worms digging their way through the ground, the kind of quiet where not even crickets dared to sing their croaky tune, the kind of quiet where if you focused hard enough, you could hear a car on the highway in the next state over. It was a little too quiet in the desert. In a valley sat a beat-up white van. On the roof sat two women and a baseball bat. One woman looked out to the horizon, keeping watch for signs of trouble. The other woman was listening for any noises. The only light that could be seen was the first woman's cigarette. On the top of the valley, footsteps could be heard. The lady on lookout motioned to her companion to get into the van and to grab the bat. The two quietly slipped inside the van and waited. In the morning, one of the women went out to check the damage. There were bloody handprints on the back of the van. "Do you see anything out there, Mauve?" asked the woman in the van. Without looking away from the prints, Mauve shouted back, "Yes, ma'am. We got marked, which means that the creep who tagged us will be coming back with some friends." "Don't you play with me," the other woman said. "I'm not playing, Val. You can come on out and see for yourself if you'd like." Val stepped out of the van and moved quickly to where Mauve was standing. Sure enough, there were handprints, just as promised. "See," Mauve said sarcastically. "This is bad. What are we going to do?" Val's voice trembled a little as she spoke. I'll tell you what we're going to do, Mauve replied. First, you're going to get me my spray paint to cover up these prints. Then we're going to go get some supplies. Even though there were very few zombies out during the day, driving through the desert was still dangerous. But if you were to take the same path 2 years ago, the only thing you would have to look for were coyotes. That was before the whole world got hit with a virus that made people grotesque and hungry for flesh. There were survivors, people who were immune, but they still died, either by getting eaten or by self-infliction. As far as they knew, Mauve and Val were the only women left alive on Earth, but it didn't matter to them. All they needed was each other, the van they stole from a car dealership, and their weapons, a zombie-proof bat and a hatchet. Together, the two ruled the whole state of Texas, killing zombies and staying alive. The van pulled up to an abandoned weapons store. The two women got out of the van and made their way inside, their own weapons in hand. Once inside, they split up, Mauve heading for the explosions and Val standing guard. Mauve was determined to make the trip quick, grabbing the first box full of dynamite and the button detonator she saw. She was just about to leave when a noise came back from the back of the store. It was loud and visceral, like an animal of some kind. Val must have heard it too, because she rushed over to the other. "What was that?" she asked. "I'm not sure," Mauve replied, "but I'm going to find out." She put down the dynamite, slung her bat over her shoulder, and made her way to the back. She got to the end of the aisle and peeked around it. There, right by the gun counter, a zombified man walked around in circles. His skin was gray and veiny, his shirt tattered, and blood splattered all over his front. Mauve gasped when she saw him, and he must have heard it, because he started walking towards her hiding spot. From the farther side of the aisle, Mauve could smell the man's rotting flesh getting closer. She knew she had to help, or else Mauve could get hurt or killed. She made her way around the store to the gun counter, grabbing a weapon off the rack. She crouched next to the counter, waiting for the right moment. The man was right next to the aisle where Mauve was standing. He turned and looked down at her, but he didn't get the chance to grab her. In a matter of 2 seconds, Mauve stood up and smashed the man square in the face with her bat. He turned around and let out a shriek in pain, giving Mauve the chance to escape. She saw Val crouched by the counter and shot her a glance. Val nodded back. The zombie recovered from Mauve's powerful swing and turned to face the two, visibly angry. He rushed for Mauve, arms outstretched, but before he could grab her, she jumped out of the way, cracking him in the back of the head. He stumbled forward, and Val stood up and aimed her weapon. She pulled the trigger, hitting the zombie straight through his skull. He stood there for 5 seconds, and then fell backwards, dead. Val put down the weapon and vomited. Mauve went and got the dynamite. Together, they walked out of the store, got in the van, and drove back towards the desert. The desert night was quiet. Mauve and Val sat on a ridge on a wall in the valley. Their van below stocked full of dynamite. The detonator sat between the two, ready to cause destruction. Mauve was smoking again, and Val was keeping her eyes out for the horrid horde of zombies that was coming. They waited there for hours when the ground started to shake and shrieks sounded in the distance. They braced themselves. Hundreds of zombies poured into the desert, shrieking and stinking, beelining for the van. They swarmed the vehicle, pounding on the windows and doors, breaking the windshield and climbing on the roof. Their shrieks grew louder as they found that the van was empty. Val looked over at Mauve as if asking if they should set up the dynamite. Mauve looked back and nodded at her, giving the go-ahead. Together, they raised their hands and pushed the dynamite. And pushed the button on the detonator. The van blew up in a giant blast, sending out a wave of heat and taking out the horde below. The sky lit up and the sound was deafening. Parts began to rain from the sky, and from the safety of their ridge, Mauve and Val sat with their fingers intertwined, watching the sweet destruction rain down in Dead Man's Desert.
0: Wow. That you read that really well, all live too, which is not easy to do.
4: Thank you.
0: And you began the story with exceptional quiet for the listener and reader, and ended with the loudest noise in the world, and everything that happened in between. Anybody have any feedback or comments?
1: I was not expecting it to be a zombie apocalypse story. Like, I just started listening to that, and I was like, oh, this sounds really nice and, like, quaint, and then it just exploded around me, and I don't know if you could tell, my eyes were, like, wide open. I was, like, not expecting anything that was happening. So I think, like, I just really liked that. And also, I enjoyed your blocking, so, like, how you, like, wrote all these different characters fighting. I always struggle with blocking, even if it's just two characters sitting on, like, a bus together. I can never do it. So I think you did really well with that, too.
4: Thank you.
3: Yeah, I kind of liked at the end how it kind of all came together, and it was like, I mean, it wasn't like super drawn out, but you still had a little bit of suspense, like, oh, what's going to happen? Are they going to get eaten or whatever? And like, I don't usually read like zombie stories, but it was definitely really interesting, and I really liked the way that you wrote it because it just conveyed a really good story.
4: Thank you.
2: I like how you built this world from the reader's perspective, like, when you first go into the story, you have no idea what's going on. You just see two women on top of a van in the desert. Mm-hmm. And then you just drop the bomb. There's a zombie apocalypse. And everyone's thrown off just by surprise. You gradually build this world up, introducing zombies and hordes. And I would love to see where this would go.
4: Thank you.
0: Yeah, that's one of my reactions was, what else is going on inside of your head? Because I just didn't expect, like Maya said, I did not expect the zombie world at all to come out of that. You guys are all great. There's one more question I'm curious about, but does anybody want to say anything that you didn't get room to say or I didn't give you time to say? Just want to be sure.
1: No, I think.
3: Yeah.
0: Excellent. I'm curious, and you might not have an answer for this question, but a lot of people wonder about how the pandemic has affected folks like you. And people, I think, you know, we know about gaps in school or learning loss or dreams deferred in some cases. I'm curious if there's something that you wish people understood about the pandemic that nobody talks about with respect to your own life. And please don't reveal anything if it seems too personal, but I'm just curious if there's anything that you think people would be surprised to hear about or that nobody ever talks about. Does anything come to mind?
3: Well, I feel like while it was awful and there was just so much going on, it was also a really good opportunity for some resets in your life and ways to kind of like see what you really care about and what you really want to do for me, it was definitely an opportunity. I could write more. I could do more things like, and, I mean, school's pretty much normal again, so, like, we're kind of going back to that. But it was nice having, like, that reset time because I could really reassess, like, my priorities and just kind of, like, what I wanted to go on in my life.
0: That's a really great observation, and I've never heard anybody say that. Anybody else, Maya?
1: Yeah, I definitely think I had a lot more time to write, and I think I really valued the extra time I got, especially during my sophomore year, because we were on a hybrid schedule for school, so half of the week I would be like staying at home and half I would be at school, and it gave me, I remember every single time after my online school finished, I would have tons of time to write, because even though I did have assignments to do, there I don't have to worry about like travel time or just like the exhaustion that comes with physically being at school. So I actually kind of rediscovered my like skill for writing, and I wrote probably like at least like 1,000 words a day. It was insane, and I really enjoyed like that kind of period of time to just reassess myself and think about my priorities.
0: Caden?
2: I thought the pandemic was great for people who are creatively inclined, because you're stuck inside all day, nothing to do. TV shows weren't progressively being made, and so you had this creative outlet that was just stuck inside of you that you just had to get out. And people who decided to make stories during the pandemic, share what they had to write during the pandemic, helped other people realize this is a great time for me to do my own thing, let my own stories out into the world. And I just thought it would be really good to do that for myself, because I wrote my poem during the middle of the pandemic, because my little brother, his name's Jason, he loves space. He adores it, and we talk about it. He has a binder, and I printed out a black hole cover for him for his binder, and he kind of helped me to write this poem, just the inspiration for it.
0: That's great. Jason gave you a big thumbs up. I assume that's him out there. Yes.
2: Yep, I see him. Hi, Jace.
0: And let me turn to Olivia. Did you have anything you wanted to add?
4: I think that the pandemic affected everyone creatively, not just writers, but like anybody. I know a lot of people have taken up like sort of crafts or like other hobbies. People have taken up like building or like renovations and stuff. I think that because, you know, everyone was kind of like in their homes, they didn't really have a lot of stress from like outside life, so they could really like focus in on like what they wanted to do creatively.
0: Each of you had something so positive to say about an outcome or an impact that I think other people may not have recognized as they listen. So I want to thank you all, Maya, Olivia, Caden, Lily. I hope we'll see you again here. And thanks for being part of things. Congratulations on your award
2: as
0: well.
1: Thank you.
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8: Hello, my name is Styx. I am a 12th grader at City High. I'm currently 18. You are listening to a artist statement recorded at the Youth Media Center at SLB Radio. I'm going to be making an art piece for LEAP, which is a thing at CMU that is connected with City High and now currently a few other schools. I'm just going to go off script a little bit. I think everybody should feel like they can create something, and like everyone should have the feeling they can make something, even if it's not art. I feel like everyone should have the feeling that they are allowed to make art, or they can make art, because everyone can make art. Not all art has to be good. It could be pretty bad sometimes. Some of the best art could be considered the worst art, you know. I'm inspired by Frida Kahlo, the show Space Ghost, Coast to Coast, and Mystery Science Theater 300. None of those things are really connected, but I feel like they're all really easy to tell that someone went, hey, I want to make a thing. And then they did it. And that's what it is. That's what you get in. If anyone's listening to this, please watch Space Ghost Coast to Coast. Because I dressed up like Moltar for Halloween and no one knew what I was. Although that is most of my Halloween costumes. But it's a good show. You should watch it. It's fun. They interviewed talking heads, I think. I want other people to be empowered by my art. That would be the highest honor, to have someone be like, hey, I really like this thing, and it's a thing I made. I also, as an artist, I would love if something I made was turned into a children's theater project. I would love to see a bunch of children reenact something I made for fun. I think we were funny and fun to watch. I don't really know what my project's going to look like right now, but I know I want it to be interactive. I just thought of an idea that could relate to what I'm doing right now, which is a podcast or a radio show that's called Nerd Out, where basically it's just a bunch of people calling in to just yap about a thing they love. And no matter how weird it is and no matter how strange it is, just you get to talk about whatever you want. I might actually do that now that I'm talking about it. That sounds like a lot of fun. Oh, also, my pronouns are they, them. I forgot to do that. And final words from me, be punk, be yourself. Bye.
5: 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The piece I will be discussing is for the Leadership, Excellence, Access, and Persistent Programs End of Year Showcase. Who are you as an artist, and what makes you want to be part of this program, or creative in general? I want to be the type of creative that inspires and does things out of the ordinary, and does things that are new for other people, whether that helps them into those spaces or not. The types of art that excites me and inspires me are pieces like the piece that an artist made in awareness of AIDS using candy, starting at his partner's weight and demonstrating what the illness did to him. For the pieces that I want to make, I want to be able to bring attention to something that people don't know about, or bring attention to things that people might not be comfortable speaking about. For my final project, I want to create something about my culture or about a social issue that is important to me, and I'm hoping that I can really put in the work for it and make something that I really like.
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11: This is Mason.
12: This is Finn.
13: This is Leah.
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9: We're 8th grade students from Environmental Charter School, and we're here to talk about music.
13: I listen to a variation of music. I listen to a lot of pop, and I would say alt music.
14: I don't have a specific genre. I just like whatever I like.
9: I listen to a lot of stuff. It's like, I sometimes listen to Taylor Swift, but I mainly like Chappell Roan and Girl in Red and Billie Eilish.
11: I listen to Mac Miller. Hey, I love him. I listen to Morgan Wallen, too. Have you guys ever heard about Tate McRae?
14: I know, like, one or two songs.
10: I've been listening to Rod Wave.
15: I've been broke so many times, I don't know what to feel.
10: So I have a YouTube Shorts account, right? And I make funk songs, right? And then I make troll face edits out of the funk songs, right? And I post them on YouTube Shorts, and I get a bunch of views. My last video, I got 20 views. 15 of them were from my cousins, 4 of them were from my mom's, and then 7 of them were from my dog.
9: Well, I'm not really making my own music, but I take singing lessons, and I'm doing a little bit of piano in that. I mainly just do singing of songs that I like and I already know.
13: I am learning how to play the piano or the keyboard. I am interested in music in like a band way. I don't really have a plan for what I want to do with it.
11: I like to make music, but like I like to make Notre Dame music. Like, you know Notre Dame, the college, right? So like their theme songs, like I try to make music for that, but it's like do-do-do-do-do-do-do, and like that. Yeah, it's pretty cool.
12: I make beats for Osama-san. He makes a song out of the beats, and he sends it back to me, and I can listen to it, and then he releases it.
10: Go check out my La Boo Boo Funk remix. For Youth Express, this is Desmond.
11: Mason.
12: Finn.
13: Leah.
14: Daphne. Zoe.
10: And that's the ECS crew signing out.
16: My name is Stacy, and I'm in second grade at the Environmental Charter School in Pittsburgh, Pennsylvania. Cutting down trees makes me concerned about the future of the world, and here's why. Did you know that 4 trees get cut down a second? Instead of cutting down trees, Irish people would reduce their paper. Here's one reason to cut down less trees, because trees give us oxygen. Without trees, it would be hard for us to breathe. Also, trees give us fruits and veggies. Without trees, we would not have fruits and veggies to help us stay healthy and live. 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Cutting down trees impacts all of us, and I think we can work together to make the world a better place. This is Lucy for the Environmental Charter School, second grade persuaders.
17: Hello. My name is Amina, and I'm a 12th grade student at City High. You are listening to an artist statement recorded in the Youth Media Center at SLB Radio. The piece I will be discussing is for the Leadership, Excellence, Access, and Persistence Programs End of the Year Showcase. To be honest, I'm not really into art, or I'm not really an artsy person unless I am kind of in the space of it, or like I'm forced to draw something, or like writing, I'm not really good at that. So if it's something that's given to me, I will try my best to achieve that art piece to make it, you know, readable, look good, or make it colorful, whatever it is that I need it to be an art piece. I do like to put my creativity to the test. Whenever I try my hardest to like come up with like a piece, or like you know, writing, I try to think of ways to be different. Obviously, I'm not an artsy person. Like, I try to step out of my comfort zone whenever it comes to like drawing and stuff like that. So whenever I work hard on a piece and I feel like it's done, or I feel very good about it, you know, I probably ask for second opinions just to see what I should add, you know, because I do want it to look the best possible. Obviously, nothing's perfect, but I want it to look like I've worked hard on it and I put every thought in my brain into it as well. I don't really have a specific art style that I follow or that I look up to, or an artist that I look up to. I just go with the flow. I just go with whatever is given to me, or if like I'm in school and we're doing like maybe stations and they're like, oh, do this for like a grade, I will try my best to like put my creativity into it, even though I'm not really into that. Like, especially with art, I probably am the worst at it. Like, I'm just genuinely being honest, but I do feel like whenever I do my art styles, it usually goes with like writing. I'm not really good at writing, but I will literally try my best. So I don't have like a specific art style that I follow. I just do whatever pops up on my mind. Like, you know, I really love drawing flowers. So if it's like, oh, you can free draw or something, I will like draw leaves, flowers, and like just agricultural things that just pop up in my mind. Whatever piece I decide to create, I want people to feel like, wow. Like, I really want to put people in shock, or like in like disbelief. Like, I want people to get excited of like the surprise of what I just made, or I want like reactions out of people. Like, I feel like I don't really do that often, but obviously, like, whenever I do create like any type of art piece, I do get that sometimes, but I also feel like I don't do enough. Like, last showcase, I wasn't really happy about my art piece, although I worked very hard on it and I was really anxious about the whole thing. But surprisingly, I was shocked that many people loved it, and like, you know, it really made me feel better about my art piece. So that's how I want it to make others feel. Like, although I don't like it, I know there are people out there who would. I would definitely say a fear that I have about my project would probably be like not having enough color on it, not putting too much effort, because I do want to put as much effort into it as I can, so like people actually learn or like see something out of it, or get something out of the art piece, and like, wow, find it interesting or whatever, and they talk about it. Like, you know, I don't want it to be boring. That's what I want. And honestly, I do want, right now I am thinking of writing a poem, because like I'm just not like sure if I want to make, go on the same route as drawing something again, like making an art piece. Like, I want to write. Like, I'm not really good at writing, but I really want to put my writing skills to the test once more. So maybe make it lengthy. And also, I want to talk about my life. I honestly want to talk about my life, or just me as a person in general, my thoughts, my feelings, and like how it is to be a young Black Muslim girl in this day and age, or just dealing with mental health, like something around that. I don't know.
18: 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Today I'm joined by
19: Catalina.
8: And Styx.
18: And me. And we will be talking about what it is like to be people from different aspects of life and how we come together and how we've come to be in the same place. So, Catalina, would you like to start with introducing your story?
19: Yes.
18: And your research?
19: Yeah, so I am Catalina. I'm a four-year PhD student in engineering and public policy. I come to study, first of all, because I wanted to have my kids in an opportunity to learn English and have an opportunity to see things that rather back home we couldn't make it. So I won this scholarship that I'm on and start researching about oil and gas wells, the old idle wells that are not responsible, like companies are not responsible for those wells anymore and government has to block in them. And they are like in the houses, in the streets, like they are everywhere. And they are having like a lot of problems of, related with methane emissions and water contamination.
18: This is Tatiana, by the way. And I'm a high school student at City High, and although I was born in the United States, I feel as though, in a more political sense, I reverted to Islam, so the way that I see the world is also not from a view that is very typical. So I feel like I see the effects in my life that politics and the government play, and even like the housing opportunities, like the privileges that you have, it's not... I don't have like as many privileges as I had before. And even when I was born being African American, I already had some of those privileges as a US citizen taken away. What about you, Styx?
8: I'm mixed, which means like my mom is black, my dad's white. And although I don't think I've experienced a lot of discrimination. Like when I was in middle school at Provident, a kid asked if I was adopted because they only saw my white side of the family. And like, I might not have like experienced a lot of discrimination, but like I definitely feel a little alien in some communities that might fit me more. Like I don't always fit in the black groups, I don't always fit in the white groups, and it always feels a little weird to just be me because some people just straight up don't know what I am. And I literally had a woman like ask if my mom was light skinned because of how light my skin is.
18: So do you both, and I'll like also answer this question, is there something specific that would make you feel better in the society? For me, it would probably be just seeing more groups where I could meet people that are like me and we could talk about our experiences without it having to be super formal. Like we could just share and you could know that you're not alone.
8: I guess having more space to like, I'm not exactly sure what would make me as a mixed person feel more in a part of community, but like having more of like just interracial groups to like just talk about. Also, I view myself as punk because I'm mixed, so like more punk stuff, and like there's a bookstore and all that.
19: And yeah, I think from my personal experience, I could feel better in the society if I always focus on why bridge us as human beings instead of what divide us. So it's easier to make connection with others if you just only see the things that are connected.
18: So I agree with that. And kind of wrapping this up, although it is short, this would be more of a like a conversation that you could look at in your family. Like what is something that would make you feel more seen in your own communities? And no matter what you look like, at the end of the day, we are all humans. So what, like, characteristics do we all share? And why is it that these policies and the government and the way that society is structured makes our lives so different, yet we're the same? And that's a question for everyone to think about. But this is Tatiana.
19: And Catalina.
8: And Styx.
18: And we're signing out. Thank you.
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22: William Bergman,
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21: We're base grad students at Westinghouse High School, and today we're going to be discussing the Westinghouse Bulldogs, our environments in our school.
3: Damian, going into your senior year, how you feel about the upcoming season?
4: I honestly feel like this is the season where I got to make my mark in Westinghouse's history. I got to feel me like a standard and a objective I always wanted to reach. I always wanted to be the best or one of the best. So that's what I feel like.
21: And Aiden Proud, you being a senior in your environment, how does it feel to just come to Westinghouse High School every day?
22: Westinghouse High School is a pretty good school. You know, most people look at Westinghouse High School as a bad school, as if it's a bad environment. And honestly, it's pretty good, to
4: just
22: be honest.
4: Just be chilling, for real.
3: Yeah, yeah, bro.
23: Just chill.
3: You got to agree on that.
21: Because of where it's located, you know, a lot of people there are predominantly black. And being a statistic in Pittsburgh, in the east side of Pittsburgh, going up there, you'll be looked at wrong.
4: Looked at as either a thief, mugger, robber, anything that's bad.
23: Or a threat to your neighborhood.
4: Yeah.
3: My personal opinion, I think it's all like want to. Some people in the school don't want to do it. Like, there's some people who do want to learn, like, you mean?
4: And there's some people that just come to school to just sit there all day.
21: I think there's a lot of racism, like, going around places and seeing people and how to look at you or treat you a different way just because of how you look or who you are, you know, that stuff. It hurts to see, but you're used to it.
23: It's reality.
4: Yeah, it is reality.
23: Really can't do nothing to that. You know, we could go some places, like we going places for football.
21: Oh, so more on the bright side, Wonka, you got a basketball game tonight against Furl. How do you feel about that?
3: I'm feeling great. About to try to go for a double-double again. That's what I'm averaging on.
10: Let's talk about last week's game.
3: Yeah, we took a loss to Stow Rocks, man. It was a tough loss. But we're going to bounce back against Phil, man.
10: What do you think was the specific problem in the game that y'all could have changed?
3: We needed more intensity. Missed shots.
10: I didn't see a three to the fourth quarter.
3: Yeah, man. Well, I don't know. Man. We was just cold. We was in a slump.
4: Yeah.
10: Talk to Tommy.
22: Were y'all scared a little bit? Because in the gym, y'all make every shot.
3: Yeah, bro. Our first home game, we kind of had the nerves. Yeah, I don't Jitters. Know. But, yeah, we got a home game against Phil tonight at 7 o'clock. We're going to get them win. It's going to look good today.
21: Aiden, I know you're real good on the academic part. How do you feel like school and academics is at Westinghouse altogether?
22: Work's pretty easy, kind of. But, like, I'm really only good at math. Reading, I'm okay.
21: Damian Hill, you being a senior next year, how do you feel going into the season after having a losing season?
4: I feel like we got to go get back. Simple as that. We got to go get back, for real.
3: Jamar, going into your junior year, like, how are you prepping for the off season?
23: I'm prepping by just, like, trying to get better every day, working out, you know, keeping my body in shape.
3: Any plans for the off season, like, 7-1?
23: Yeah, I'm playing for 4-2 Elite. It's a good program, real strong. I feel like once I go up there, it's going to feel like family. I'm just fit right in.
3: Class of 2028 to break it.
22: I got a question for Josiah Collins.
21: Yes, sir.
22: What made you commit to Akron?
21: What made me commit to Akron was the hospitality. You know, it was one of my better options, so I just went there and took it and ran with it.
3: You was recently up Akron like a couple of weeks ago, right?
21: Uh-huh.
3: How did you like it up there? Like, how was it?
21: I liked it. You know, they was just showing me around the campus more. I seen it a lot of times, but this time I seen the dorms where I'll be staying at, and I feel solidified up there. I feel like it's home.
3: That's great.
4: What would you say is the most things that stood out about the school when you were thinking about your choices for school?
21: Things that stood out was the coaching. You know, everybody's going to be on you. It's not, you're not just going to be up there, feel me? They're going to make sure you on your P's and Q's and doing what you got to do, or you're going to be at home.
4: Hold you accountable when it's needed.
3: That's yes, Division I level football.
21: Yes, sir.
23: You know, I heard they let you take the whole team out to Akron on a visit. How was that?
21: That was good. Being able to show my guys something new, get them out of their typical environment, you know, to show them something new, that was great. And it felt like I was leading the guys somewhere out of the trenches, you know, showing them something new.
23: So, like, you basically showed them, like, everybody got a shot.
21: Yes, sir.
23: Put in the work.
22: It's possible.
21: It's possible.
3: So this is like a question for my football guys. Like, what's the goal? Like, I wonder where y'all is at for the next, like, upcoming season.
23: The goal really is, bro. I ain't gonna lie.
22: States.
23: You better know how to swim if you come around this, because we shirking, bro. That's all I'm saying, bro.
21: My junior year, I think I got that scholarship. My first ever scholarship was Temple. My sophomore year, around like week three, I had posted my mid-season film and they came. It was like that off season, like I put in a lot of work. You know, I was working out two times before the regular practice and it just paid off and it showed quick. Temple, I had a scholarship from them, but I don't think it was a good fit for me. I did an unofficial visit up there and it was right in the middle of the hood. It was just, I could go to Westinghouse and just call it college.
0: For real.
21: It's not in the best place. So I would want to go somewhere where I'm separated around different things and somewhere that's a better fit for me. And I was Acker. The team's good. It's a small MAC school, so they're not the best team in the MAC, but the team's good, you know. It's like I said, like they're going to be holding you accountable. You're not just going to be there doing anything. You're going to be there getting better, focusing on yourself, perfecting your craft, and hopefully to go to a higher level.
3: Josiah, any advice for upcoming players coming into the next season?
21: Advice I would give is to just keep your head down. You know, a lot of people don't always get recognized at the beginning of their work, but that's when they stop, when they don't get recognized, when they just started the work. Just keep your head down, keep working. If you go, they're going to find you.
22: How do y'all feel about the Eagles?
3: The Eagles stink, man. They stink.
21: I don't like them. I feel like Jalen Hurts got exposed.
3: High school quarterback, man.
4: I just don't understand. He's never going to – he's not top five, not top ten to me. I just don't – I don't like him. I'm being honest. I just don't.
23: I just don't understand why Jalen Hurts even comes up in his conversations. And he's not on that level. Like who can I can't even compare him to nobody because he's not on that level. He's like, you know, Perry type of quarterback. He's not that type of guy. He's not like a West House type of guy.
21: Yeah, Jalen Hurts, he's not on that level, you know. He's just not good enough.
3: He's just not elite.
21: He got exposed, you know. Of course, Jeff's going to be mad. He's just not good enough.
3: So he never was.
22: What do Jalen Hurts have to get better at
3: as throwing. A quarterback? Yeah, accuracy. He can't throw deep ball.
21: He has to get better at, you know, throwing the ball in tough situations. You know, he's seen it in the last game they were in. You know, wait. No, he played good the last game they was in.
4: Five interceptions.
21: They play some weak guys, though.
3: They played the Raiders. They played the Raiders.
21: They played some weak guys.
3: They played the Raiders.
4: How y'all feel about how JSN's playing? Like, what would y'all say is y'all top three right now? Everybody get a chance in any top three.
3: You
4: from
3: got
4: this side of the room.
22: Top three what?
4: Top three receivers in the league right now.
22: JSN.
4: That's one person, gang.
22: The best right now.
4: Gang, JSN. There's three. You can name JSN. Three. Stop acting like you can't name three receivers.
21: If he can, I'll help him. Exactly. I have to go JSN right now, and then I'll have to go Malik Nabers before he got injured. He was off to a great start. But that game, that was crazy. And then I would probably go, I don't know. I like GP too, but I don't really know if he's having the best season. That's just my opinion of who I like.
4: Are you going off this season?
21: Yeah.
4: Oh, I was about to say. Okay, that makes more
21: sense. Yeah, I'll throw GP in there.
4: If we go off this season, I'm going JSN. I'm going George Pickens. I'm going to be honest. I won't go George Pickens second. And I'll take Jettis just because Jettis is still the best.
3: As a Seahawks fan, I could talk about JSN all day.
4: St. Brown, I ain't got really too
3: much to say. Amara St. Brown's a dog.
4: He's just a consistent
3: He's playing with a torn of
21: He said something about the Lions. That reminded me. I'll put J-Mo in there before GP.
4: Ooh, I like that. I like that.
21: I might take Amaral over Chase, too.
4: Ooh, nah.
3: Yeah, he's balling this season. He's balling this season. He's balling.
1: Guys, no one has said Puka.
3: No,
23: I got Jason, James Williamson, and Puka. Puka been balling.
3: I got Jason, Jamar Chase, and Puka.
0: Top three is hard right now.
3: No, I'm going to pick Puka second, Jamar Chase, and George Pickens.
21: So, what y'all
22: saying, like, Wait, is y'all saying Jamar Chase this year in y'all top three?
23: Jamar Chase.
22: Y'all just saying because he is top two receivers in the league.
21: He's just top two receivers.
23: He's top two.
22: Because y'all really think he's top three this season? Jamar Chase.
23: This season. I don't think he's top three.
21: I like Devontae Adams more than Puka. Yeah, if I'm going over to the Rams, I'm taking somebody out of LA.
3: JSN, and fantasy.
21: I'm taking the Adams. The guy's a technician. You can't deny it. You know, he showcases it at a high level every week. And he just makes a lot of plays.
23: Devontae Adams shows he's a veteran receiver. He shows that he's a vet.
3: How do y'all feel about the college football playoffs on Saturday?
21: Ooh, I feel like Notre Dame should be in the conversation. That's a team that didn't get to prove themselves.
23: Notre Dame's not better than Miami. Miami's blowing them out the water.
3: Do y'all think
21: Miami did, in fact, beat Notre Dame, but Notre Dame has beat three teams that Miami has lost to. I do feel like Notre Dame should have more of a chance than Miami. Even though Notre Dame and Miami Miami beat Notre Dame.
3: Do y'all feel like JMU should have made it?
0: No.
21: No, but you got to have lower division schools in there.
4: Because Boise State was in there, and everybody's team's probably better than Boise State.
21: Tulane's in there, too, right? Sure.
3: How y'all feel about Indiana?
4: I was about to say the same thing.
21: I feel like they'll win it all this year. I don't think nobody's beating Fournette.
4: I ain't gonna lie, Mendoza is the best quarterback in college football.
3: Hey, I feel like I got Miami. I got Miami.
23: I ain't gonna lie, bro.
3: I got Miami.
21: It's a bad pick, brother.
23: Y'all talk about Indiana, bro. Ohio State's not done.
21: Ohio
23: JJ's
21: State.
23: JJ's coming back.
21: Ohio State's done.
23: It's JJ one man. Is coming back.
3: It's one man.
21: The season's over.
23: Jeremiah Smith Indiana is coming again? Back.
3: Malachi Lemon is better.
23: No, he's not better than Jeremiah Smith. No, he's not.
4: Yes, he is.
21: This year, that more was yards, more time. Receptions, Mikhail more yards after catch.
4: Bro, Malachi Lemon is the best receiver in college football.
23: Listen to this. Jeremiah Smith missed one game. He missed one more touchdown than Malachi Lemon.
3: He missed
23: one game.
3: The same amount of receptions.
23: And the same amount of receptions.
21: He had more targets, too.
23: Think about that. Not JJ.
21: Yes, he do.
4: No, he don't. The outside receiver.
21: JJ has more of an opportunity to have more targets than Malachi Lemon because Malachi Lemon is not receiver one on his team.
4: No, he is. He just plays slot.
23: Malachi Lemon is receiver one. He's receiver one. He gets the most targets.
21: Who's the Jacoby Lane's receiver one?
23: Yeah, he don't get as
21: Jacoby Lane's the Z or the Y, whatever the outside receiver is. He's the X. He's the X. Malachi Lemon's receiver.
23: Malachi Lemon's to get more targets than him.
21: No, he don't.
23: If he didn't, Jacoby Lane wouldn't have got that.
4: They be putting him at slot. They put him, they get him anyway.
21: I'm talking about he get more than JJ. He don't get more than JJ. No. He don't get more targets than JJ.
4: No, I don't believe that either.
23: Think about this. JJ, he low-key, his targets from this year and last year, he splits them. But the receivers around him. Look at his receiving core.
3: He has Cornel Tate.
23: Did that make? He has Cornel Tate. Who else?
3: You don't have another
23: Brandon Ennis.
4: Brandon Ennis hasn't done nothing all year.
3: Brandon Ennis hasn't been relevant since high school. He hasn't been relevant since high school.
21: I need a topic switch. How y'all feel about Travis Hunter? Y'all think he'll be a bust after getting injured his rookie season?
4: No. He got that dog in
3: him. It's Travis Hunter, bro.
23: No. Travis Hunter, that boy, he can play DB, bro.
21: Ben, how do you feel?
2: You know, well, I guess Trevor Lawrence is good again, which is annoying. I'm tired of seeing that commercial where they do like, let's hear it for the boys. It's like driving me insane. Uh-huh. Like I was humming it to myself as I was driving in. But yeah, I think like first, you can't judge him on the first year. Got hurt so quick. The Jags are probably going to be good. Mm-hmm. And they're going to move him to London.
3: I got a question. Were you a football fan growing up?
2: Yeah.
3: Like, what was, like, your favorite moment as, like, a young football fan growing up, like, as you, like a kid watching football?
2: Anytime Jerome Bettis ran it in. Anytime.
21: Jerome Bettis.
3: Because that's when football was, like, actually fun to watch.
2: Mm-hmm. So I miss those days. I miss Big Ben. I miss Hines Ward. You know, what are you going to do?
21: I never watched Hines Ward play.
3: No, Hines Ward used to be nice.
22: If y'all was to build a starting offense in the NFL, who would be your offense?
3: Go positions down the line. Like, just pick a position, like quarterback. Right now,
4: keep going. All right, you start.
22: Patrick Mahomes, QB1.
3: Jamar Gibbs. And I'm not.
4: Jameer Gibbs.
21: So I'll go DN and instantly take Myles Garrett off the board.
23: Jemma. We got Jemma on the outside.
4: Oh, I got CMC in the backfield.
3: What you got, man?
21: We got a quarterback, a running back.
3: Two running backs. So running backs is full. One receiver.
2: The Kelsey, the center, Kelsey.
22: Jason Kelsey.
2: Jason Kelsey. At center. Yeah.
22: Who's taking JSN?
3: Man, give me Phillip Rivers at quarterback.
4: We already picked the quarterback.
3: Pat Surtain at corner.
21: All right. I'm taking Aaron Donald at defensive tackle. I'm taking Dexter Lawrence.
22: You want to do our own team?
4: All right. We're going to make our own team, so we got the best team out there. Start from quarterback. We all going to pick a quarterback.
22: Patrick Mahomes.
3: All time?
4: Yeah, that's going to make it more interesting.
22: All time?
4: Yeah, that's going to make it more interesting.
22: I'm sticking with Patrick Mahomes.
3: Give me the GOAT, Tom Brady.
21: Randall Cunningham.
23: Give me Mike Vick.
2: Ooh,
3: that's
2: okay.
3: A nice pick.
2: Young Mike Vick.
4: Nobody pick LJ?
3: No.
4: Yeah, Lamar Jackson.
3: Nah. Who you got? Hold on, it's Ben.
2: I want to say
3: Big Ben.
2: I want to say Big Ben, but what about prime Cam Newton?
4: Oh, I forgot about Cam Newton.
3: That's a mythical pool.
4: That is definitely a mythical pool.
3: That's a mythical pool.
22: Barry Sanders.
4: Ooh, that was sweet.
3: Give me Sweet Feet, Walter Payton.
21: I want Eric Dickerson.
4: I know exactly who I want.
23: Can I put Devin Hester at running back, guys?
3: No.
4: No, pick a running back.
23: A running back, a good running back.
22: There's Bo Jackson.
23: Yeah, Bo Jackson.
3: The Lord of 40.
23: Bro. Bo Jackson, baby.
22: Bro, there's big running backs.
3: There's big running backs. There's LT.
22: Adrian Peterson. Marshawn.
3: Who you got, 40? Bucky Irvin?
4: Now I got, no, I don't got Bucky Irvin, but y'all picked the two players I wanted, Gabe. But yeah, we gonna go Bucky Irvin. That's my favorite. That's just my favorite. Nah. AP, yeah, my life.
23: Let's start off with the receivers, man.
22: I don't want to go first because I feel like I'm going to keep grabbing all the
4: Randy Moss, you want? All right.
3: Megatron. Calvin Johnson.
22: Jerry Rice.

0: Like corner or any defensive back?
1: Any. Pick two, safety in a corner.
2: Pick a safety in a corner, yeah.
0: Safety, Cam Chancellor.
3: I want Brian Dawkins and Sean Taylor.
2: Two safeties. I'm a Ronnie Lott and Deion Sanders.
1: Richard Sherman.
2: You already picked Cam Chancellor, gang. It's over.
1: Richard Sherman and Ronnie Lott.
2: I already picked Ronnie Lott.
1: Oh.
2: He was coming downhill, wasn't he?
1: Hitman Harrison. Hitman Harrison.
2: Ooh. All right.
0: Cam Chancellor.
2: Nobody picked Troy Polamalu.
3: Oh, yeah.
4: Give me Troy, Prime Troy.
2: Nobody pick Ed Reed?
5: Yo,
2: we don't know.
1: Nobody
5: pick Ed Reed.
1: No, bro. Like, bro.
5: I ain't gonna lie. I took Sean Taylor and Brian Dawkins off the board.
2: Them is two safeties, bro.
3: I need a corner. All right, well, it looks like we're out of time today. Thank you guys for sharing your thoughts.
1: And we're out. Peace.
0: Love y'all, boys.
6: My name is Serenity, and I am 12 years old.
7: My name is Ariana, and I am also 12 years old.
8: I'm Jude, 11.
9: My name is Caleb, 11.
6: The best restaurant that I like, in my opinion, is McDonald's because, like, it's very good. The favorite thing on the menu for me is the French fries and the caramel frappe. And for my other one, I would pick Chick-fil-A because of their waffle fries and their spicy deluxe sandwich.
7: All right, so I like Pot Pies because I like getting their garlic sauce chicken. I think it's pretty good. And I also like their Louisiana hot chicken. But I think that could be a little too spicy at times. And with that, I would get their fries. I really enjoy their fries because it's like not too salty but not too bland at the same time. And I also like the pink frozen lemonade.
8: I like McDonald's because their McFlurries are amazing, and they used to have so many flavors, but now they only got, like, Oreo and sometimes s'more. I also like their chicken nuggets because they're really crispy, and they have really good ranch.
9: I was also going to say McDonald's and Chick-fil-A.
6: If I'm being honest, Panera Bread is my third favorite fast food place because of its bread. And I think, like, it's very known, but, like, they have this little bowl bread, like, where you pour the soup in. That's very good also.
8: I love their mac and cheese. It's just, like, really good, and it's not, like, the cheese isn't thick. It's, like, really gooey. Really good with bread.
7: I like Ichiban. I like their onion soup, and I also like their chicken fried rice and chicken fried rice with noodles.
8: I have a question we could do next. What is your favorite kind of chip? Like, bag chips like Doritos, Fritos, Takis. And it could be specific like dragon chili Takis, something like that.
6: What I think is I would prefer hot fries or hot Cheetos because they're really good, although they're like really crunchy and too hard to bite in sometimes.
7: My favorite type of chips are Chester's hot fries because I just enjoy the crunch on them.
8: Hot Cheetos, hot fries, because they're not like spicy but also kind of sour. Like, they're spicy and I can enjoy them a lot better than normal Cheetos.
9: I would say Takis or Cheetos since I kind of like spicy food.
8: Kayla, do you have a specific kind of Takis?
9: I either like the blue Takis or the normal Takis.
8: What is your favorite place to shop, and if this place is closed now, still say it.
9: Don't have a favorite store.
7: My favorite place to shop is the mall because it has a lot of different varieties of stores. But if I had to pick like a couple stores, I would pick Journeys for the shoes because I feel like Journey has a lot of nice shoes. They have Timberlands. I like Timberlands. I want to get some. And they also have Uggs, and I really enjoy wearing Uggs. And they also have Asics or Famous Footwear. For clothes, I would pick Rue 21. And for, like, jewelry, I would pick also Rue 21 and Claire's. I feel like Claire's has pretty good options, but I feel like they need to get some more nose rings because some people have nose rings and they don't really have a lot of options for nose rings. They pierce people's nose there, so I feel like they should have different varieties of nose rings.
6: I would rather go to, like, Lululemon, Famous Footwear. If it's in food places, I would go to, like, the Food Courtroom or to Auntie Anne's. That's my favorite thing in the world.
8: If I could go anywhere in the food court, I'd go to, like, China Me, which is this place that has really good orange chicken. I also like the Lego store. In Macy's, they have a small Toys R Us, which is closed.

0: but I like to go there because I never got to go to a real one, and it sounded cool.
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5: My name is Jacquees, and I am a 12th grade student at City High. 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The piece I will be discussing is for Leadership, Excellence, Access, and Persistence Program End of the Year Showcase. To be honest, I've never been the artist type. I went into this program to challenge myself and to prove to myself that I can accomplish things even when I'm not comfortable in the situation. It's really hard to be able to look at the bigger picture when you think everything is wrong and that you can't do it. I think it wasn't art, like an artist that inspired me or any type of art. It was more of myself or my inner self. I think I want to be artistic and I want to be able to do things in the arts, but I've blocked myself off so many times from doing it because I didn't think it would fit the standard for artistry in this day and age, which is not true. I know that's not true, but it was kind of hard to like see it. For my project, it will mostly be about self-healing because I think self-healing is such a interesting concept, and I think it's really not talked about as it should be. I think people look at it as a way of like, if you do this, then you'll be okay, and that you'll be the better version of yourself after through and through. But self-healing it feels really hard sometimes, and it generally is not that easy as people make it out to be, especially when you are confronting something that really is personal and that you haven't confronted in a long time. I wouldn't say that I do struggle with self-healing, and it does kind of get in the way of personal life choices and stuff like that, but I think one day I'll get there, and this is one of the steps I can take to get to that point where I can look back and know that I was able to do it. And I might not be fully recovered after it, but at least I'll feel a little more better after completing it. I really don't know what my project is going to be yet. I've been like thinking of ideas. One of my ideas was to have a plant and cut it every month and then keep growing it over and over to watch as it keeps growing back and it doesn't like wilt away. Or I was going to get 3 jars and then smash one of them and then smash another one and put it back together and then leave the other one as normal. And the reason behind this is just, I think it will show that process of healing yourself. But not like to the point where you're going to be perfect again, because nobody's perfect and you never ever will be perfect. But it will heal you enough to the point where you're able to live your life to the best you can, even after everything. And it's kind of like a way of like showing that the process, that's a process that won't stop. I mean, you can self-heal from things from like past and stuff, but you're always going to have to self-heal from something for the rest of your life. New things, future things, past, present tense, it doesn't matter. You're always going to have to heal over something because the world is not a really good place sometimes. And it's really hard to be in a world like that. But I think after this project, I think I'll feel more better about everything. And I think I'll be way more confident in myself to be able to say what I want to say to the world without being afraid of being judged or afraid that I'm in the wrong for believing and thinking what I believe in. Thank you.
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8: Hi, my name is Bidia. I am from Nepal and I am 13 years old. My school name is South Hill Middle School. My favorite food is pizza. My favorite sport is soccer. My favorite subject is science and math. When I grow up, I want to be an artist. I am here because I want to learn. Because, like, it's fun to play, like, move the ball around with your feet and pass it to your teammates. Barcelona is my favorite soccer team because, like, they show their skills, how to play, and then pass it to their teams and stuff like that.
3: It's a real pleasure to have the group with us that you are about to hear. We have 2, 4, 6 singers, an accompanist, and also their director. You'll get a chance to meet everybody. They just filled our studio with so much beautiful music just moments ago. They range in age from 15 up to 21, not including the director and accompanist. You'll get a chance to meet everybody, I said. But first, let's listen first. This is the South Hills Children's Choir.

0: There you have it, the South Hills Children's Choir. I'd like you to meet their director, Jenny Nolan. What was the song that they just sang?
1: That was called Wake Me a Song by composer Andrea Ramsey.
0: And I'd love to learn a little bit more, not just about this group, but about the range of groups that you have at the South Hills Children's Choir, because if my memory is right, you've got different sets of singers, and it means there's a place for everybody.
1: That's right. We have three levels, and then we have this little advanced group that's coming and joining us today. So our youngest is basically late elementary. They're called Canticle. Concordia is middle school aged, and Cadenza is our high school aged youth choir. And then we have the cream of the crop, our little cantoris, which is with you today.
0: Well, it's nice to see them all, and they sound absolutely beautiful. And you'll be performing at Faith Lutheran Church in Forest Hills, I believe.
1: Actually, I think it's Upper St. Clair.
0: Oh, okay. There's a Faith Lutheran.
1: Is there? Upper St. Clair.
0: Upper St. Clair. I'm glad
1: Hills,
0: go to the South Hills. That makes more sense. The South Hills Children's Choir. Upper St. Clair, May 10th at 7 o'clock. And if you really want to be sure, go to SHC, South Hills Children's Choir .org, SHCHOIR.org, and you'll be able to find complete information there. I understand you have a really short song up that you're going to sing, and then we'll meet today's singers, the six singers that are here. What's this one called?
1: Sneeze on Monday.
0: Sneeze on Monday. And once again, you are about to hear from the South Hills Children's Choir.

0: Choo.
1: And it says here that's written by Emily Crocker. And we played a song kind of similar to that to open today's program, believe it or not. Very, very early, a song all about sneezing and not feeling so well. Let's meet each of our choir members now. And I'd like to ask you if you could identify yourself, where you go to school, your age, and if you have any shout-outs, this is the perfect time to do that. So we'll start with you.
2: I'm Faith. I'm 18. I'm from Peters. Shout out to my brother Dorian. He's not listening to this, but shout out to him anyway.
1: Dorian, we'll make him listen to it later when it's in pre-recorded form. You can send it to him daily until he responds.
3: My name is Sydney. I'm from Upper St. Clair. I'm 18 years old. Shout out to my dad, who's outside, my mom, and my brother, who's at home.
1: Is this your senior year?
3: It is my senior year.
1: Do you know what you're going to do once you graduate?
3: Don't know, but I'm going to Pitt, so that's good.
1: Good place to find yourself. Faith, I meant to ask you that question, too. Do you know?
2: Yeah, I'm going to BYU, Idaho, and that's why my brother isn't listening. He's all the way over there.
1: Ah, I see. We can call him. Wake him up, maybe. Thank you, Faith. And now let's see who we have next.
4: I'm Hannah. I'm a senior at Hillcrest Christian Academy in Bethel Park. And shout out to my mommy and my dad and the rest of my family.
1: And do you know, you're a senior this year. Do you know what is coming up for you?
4: Yes, I'm going to do 2 years at community college to get my like gen eds, and then I'm going to do education at a four-year university.
1: Excellent. I was just with six community college people this week, believe it or not, and we were talking about the gen eds they have there to offer, and you'll be in a good place. Nice to meet you. Who's next?
5: Hi, I'm Emily. I am 16, and I do a really cool and weird hybrid public high school and homeschool situation. So I go to Bethel Park part-time.
1: What makes it so weird? I'm curious.
5: It's really customizable, and not a lot of other people do it, but I think it's really great for me in my situation because I'm able to be flexible.
1: That's great. Are you able to take certain classes that you would never otherwise be exposed to?
5: Yeah. So, yeah, next year I will be taking a ceramics class at Bethel Park High School, which I wouldn't be able to do at home. And this year at home I did an astronomy for my science curriculum, which I couldn't really do at Bethel Park High School. So
1: that's excellent. Have you had any career thoughts yet?
5: I have some, but I'm not sure exactly what I want to do yet. But I've thought about education for especially younger children. So I don't
1: excellent.
5: Know.
1: Well, it's nice to meet you.
6: And it's her birthday today.
1: Oh, I was wondering why, you know, Jenny, who's usually so laid back, she really wanted us to know. When we're done, if anybody here knows how to sing, we'll sing happy birthday to you. You'll be able to drown me out. And let's see, does it say how old Emily? Are you going to be 16?
5: I am 16.
1: You are
5: 16
1: today.
5: Yes.
1: 16.0.
5: Yeah.
1: What's nice to meet you.
5: Yeah, thank you.
7: I'm Kira. I'm 15, and I'm homeschooled and live in Jefferson Hills.
1: And anybody you'd like to give a shout out to?
7: To my parents, because they're running around with my brothers.
1: And have you thought about what you might do after you get out of school?
7: Maybe something with language, since it seems to click in my brain.
1: That's great. It's good to know that. And finally, we are going to meet...
8: Hello, I'm Brianna, and I graduated from Bethel Park High School, and I take some classes at CCAC. And I'd like to shout out my high school music teachers and Mrs. Nolan and my mom and my family.
1: Could I ask the names of your high school music teachers?
8: His name is Todd Kazawa, and I also had Stephanie Glover.
1: Because other people listening might remember them.
8: That's
1: so,
8: true.
1: And you're taking some classes you mentioned at CCAC.
8: Mm-hmm.
1: And do you know where you might be heading, or you?
8: I'm not sure, but I'm just sort of figuring it out.
1: It's a good way to do it, I think, especially with the cost of college and also just getting a chance to understand what's out there. Now, I believe we have another song. It's not the one I heard you doing in soundcheck. Well, we'll find out. No, it's we're about to hear it. Jenny will get everybody ready to go. And you're about to hear the birthday girl along with five others. And once again, the South Hills Children's Choir.

0: Beautifully. Don, we're going to meet the accompanist in just a moment. That song, We Shall Walk Through the Valley by Undine Smith Moore. And hi, accompanists usually don't want to talk, but I hope you don't
1: <That's>
0: mind.
1: <me.
0: laughs> You're Laura Roberts,
1: yes.
0: Right? And I'm curious how you got involved with the choir. Do you like go to a directory and seek accompanists and your name shows up?
1: I'm a pastor's wife, and our church is where the choir rehearses weekly. So it kind of was just an organic thing. After COVID, Jenny was looking for a new venue to practice in, and we actually live close together. And I had subbed for as an accompanist prior to that, and so she contacted me, and I did it full time. And now they rehearse in our church, which is Wright's United Methodist.
0: Are there special skills that an accompanist needs to have? I would think you have to be really consistent and also to be listening really carefully.
1: Yes, that's what I was going to say, is you have to be a listener. And I prefer not to be in the spotlight. So I think that actually helps me kind of be a listener and want to feature the choir instead of me. But I want to support them as well as I can. So
0: yeah, you're very important. Part of it. I can't imagine what it would be like without you. Everybody sounds wonderful, but it really comes together as an integral part of things. Do you think we should sing Happy Birthday now
1: or
0: before the next song?
1: Yeah,
0: so we'll do it now, and then because they have a song, the last song you're going to do is a pretty hard one to follow. So do you know Happy Birthday? Laura knows it. Okay.

0: Get your driver's license yet? Not yet. She's 16 today. I actually, you can use that mic right in front of you, I think, because I, oh, here we go. Sorry, Chad. I didn't mean to. I forgot. Is there anything else you want to add? Because I just want to be sure we mention the concert is at Faith Lutheran Church, May 10th at 7 o'clock. You can hear these folks with your own ears.
1: And exactly a month after that, we are headed to New York City, and we're going to sing in Carnegie Hall. So we're very excited. You can come hear us on May 10th and hear a few of our songs. We'll be singing in Carnegie Hall. We'll be singing at that concert here. And then we'll have travels and lots of fun. These kids are amazing, and I love them.
0: Yeah, they are. I'm so glad you're here. Oh, somebody has something else to say.
2: I want to give a big thanks to Mrs. Nolan. Without her, we wouldn't be able to do anything that we're doing right now. And a big shout out to choir teachers everywhere.
0: Do you think your brother's up yet?
2: No. My brother's probably not up.
0: No. You are lucky to have Mrs. Nolan. She's great. You'll recognize the song that they finish up with. Once again, our pleasure to have the South Hills Children's Choir with us.

South Hills Children's Choir. Look for them at shcchoir.org. Their performance May 10th, Faith Lutheran Church, Upper St. Clair at 7 p.m. Broadcasting live from historic Allegheny Square, along with Ricky Berger, Chad Green, Ty Chirovsky, Alexa Bosick. I see Katie Kears. This is Larry Berger, and this is the show that gets your weekend off to a good start, the Saturday Light Brigade, Saturday mornings from Pittsburgh, Pennsylvania. The Saturday Light Brigade, lots of energy in our studios right now with Mon River Arts here. Their production of Beauty and the Beast opens November 20th in Elizabeth, Pennsylvania. And we have, I think, just about every cast member here except one. I know Luke isn't here. There's more that are here, too. We'll talk more about the play coming up in a moment. You're going to hear three numbers, and we're going to start right off with the first one, and this is Mon River Arts with a preview of Beauty and the Beast.

0: only human again. Poised and polished and gleaming with charm, I'll be courting again, chic and sporting again, which could cause several husbands alarm.
1: I'll hop down off this shelf
0: and to tweet be myself.
1: I can't wait to be human again.
2: When we're human again, only human again. When we're late nights and whatnots no more.
1: Little push, little shove, they could wish fall in love.
3: Ah, Sherry, won't it all be top drawer?
4: I'll wear lipstick and rouge,
3: and I won't be so cute

0: When Guinevere heard that Arthur was slain, she stole away to a convent, and no one could ever make her smile again. That's the end.
1: What a beautiful story.
0: I knew you'd like it. I'd like to ask you for something.
1: What's that?
0: A second chance. Would you have dinner with me tonight?
1: Dinner? Me? With you? That'd be... I mean... Oh, yes!

There you've got members of the cast of Mon River Youth, Beauty and the Beast. And we're going to have another selection coming up in just a moment.

0: well. Let's learn a little bit more about the song you just heard. And what's your name?
1: Emily Linder.
0: Hi, Emily. How old are you?
1: I'm 13.
0: And where do you go to school?
1: South Park.
0: As long as we're doing this, I'll ask you if you have any shout-outs or would like to say hello to anybody.
1: Hi, anyone who knows my name.
0: Everybody knows your name. And what part do you play?
1: I am Silly Girl 3.
0: And are any other silly girls here?
1: There's two more. Claudette, I am Paulette, and then there's Lorette.
0: Lorette. Paulette, Claudette, and Lorette. Are any of those you in the play? Anybody here?
1: No.
0: What's nice, that was a great song. Where does that song fit in, the one you just sang? And what was it called? Is it called?
1: Human Again, and it's kind of toward the end, and it's when they realize that the spell is going to be broken. They're very excited about being turned back human.
0: I'll bet. Stick around, because I want you to introduce the next song. But let's meet a couple more kids while we have you here near the microphone. What's your name?
2: Diana Craycroft.
0: And where do you go to school?
2: I go to school at Steel Valley.
0: And what grade?
2: 8th.
0: Any shout-outs to anyone?
2: I would like to say hi to my mom, Barbara, and my dad, Gordon, and my family, my brother and sister,
0: Excellent.
2: Ian and Audrey.
0: Oh, what are their names?
2: Ian and Audrey.
0: Great, thank you. Who's next? Let's get a couple more of you in to say hello. What's your name?
3: My name's Livia.
0: And where do you go to school?
3: I go to school at South Park Middle School.
0: Any shout-outs?
3: My mom, my dad, hi, and all my friends that are listening.
0: And I forgot, what's your part?
3: Cogsworth.
0: And I forgot to ask you your part.
4: I'm Lumiere.
0: Lumiere. Mm-hmm. Excellent. And let's get two more, and then we'll have Emily introduce the next song. Anybody else want to? Yeah, we'll have you say hello. Hello.
5: My name's Cassie Snyder. I go to Harrison Middle School. I play Madame De La Grande Bouche. And I would like to give a shout-out to my family, my friends Maya and Courtney, and my friends Riley, my friend Riley.
0: Thanks, Madeline. And anybody else, one of the guys maybe, want to come up? Let's prove there's some men here, too. This is Jeremy, right?
6: No, Jordan.
0: Oh, Jordan.
6: Yeah, close enough, though.
0: Yeah,
6: got the
0: shade.
6: Close enough.
0: It's just easier with the guys. I just took a guess. Tell me about yourself.
6: Well, I go to South Allegheny High School. I'm 15, and I play Gaston.
0: Gaston. And any shout-outs?
6: Probably to my mom and dad and all my friends listening, especially my friend Ashley, because it's her birthday today. So
0: Happy birthday, Ashley. Let's get Emily back up here. We'll talk to anybody else who would like to talk in between the next couple of songs. Emily, can you tell us a little bit about what we're about to hear?
1: The next song's called Home, and it's when Belle is first entering the castle, and she's very distraught because the Beast hasn't been very kind, and the other enchanted objects are trying to cheer her up.
0: That's sounds great. It just occurred to me that we ought to give you some headphones. You'll be able to hear since this is a solo number, this will really help you hear. So we're going to make radio before your very ears and plug those in. We have a large group today. And this will help you hear your music as you sing. You should be able to hear me now, can you? I hope. So here, she's set and ready. Here's our second selection. Again, the song is called Home.

0: that. You can clap. I think you should. I'll bet it's different to sing with hearing your voice in headphones like that. Here, I'll take those. And tell me about yourself again, and tell me about the song.
1: Hi, I'm Samantha Hawk.
0: where does that song fit in to the play?
1: This is right after Belle has decided to stay at the castle in order to save her father. So she's kind of like upset and hurt that she'll never really see her home again.
0: Have you sung a solo on stage before?
1: Yeah.
0: It takes a lot of courage to do that, and you're good at it based on what I just saw. How did you feel the first time that you did it? Or maybe you still feel the same way, I don't know.
1: Pretty good, I guess. I mean, it's like a lot of emotion, and like to get into character and feel all of that while you're singing it, it's very emotional.
0: Can you see the audience?
1: What?
0: Wait, can you see the audience when you're on stage? I don't mean now. I know you can't see the radio audience. I mean when you're on stage. Yeah. When you're on stage and you're singing, are you able to see people?
1: Yeah.
0: I always wondered about that because...
1: I mean, usually you can see like the first couple rows and then it's all like dark and blurry.
0: Do you look at the first couple rows or do you tune them out?
1: Sometimes, yeah.
0: Yeah. I'm not sure what I would do. Well, it's nice to meet you. Who haven't we talked to yet? Come on up to the mic so I can say hello. And we have another guy. Now, there's fewer guys, so I can try to guess. I already really messed up with one of them, with Jordan. So I don't have too many choices here. I've got all the names in front of me. I'm going to go with Connor for you. Nope. Oh, well, how about Carson?
2: Nope.
0: Are there any other guys' names here? Hang on. You're not Gigi.
2: No.
0: You're Ben.
2: Yes.
0: I got it. That was like the mathematically hardest thing. Tell me about yourself, Ben.
2: I play the character of the Beast.
0: You're the Beast. Interesting. Was that typecasting, or how did you...
2: I feel like that with a shortage of guys, I technically had an advantage.
0: Well, it's got to be a great role. What's your costume or wardrobe
2: it's
0: like?
2: It's extremely big on me. It's meant for an adult, and obviously I'm not the size of an adult yet.
0: How old are you?
2: I'm 14.
0: Where do you go to school?
2: I go to school at Ringgold. Go Rams.
0: Go Rams. Yeah, that should be a great... have you been in many plays? That should be a great role.
2: This is my seventh, I believe.
0: Wow. Any shout-outs at all?
2: I'd like to give a shout-out to God because he's given me everything in my life. And I'd like to give a shout-out to all my Ringgold people.
0: The Rams.
2: Yes.
0: Okay, well, thanks. It's nice to meet you, Ben. Who else haven't we heard from? This will be our last chance to talk before your final number. And you can come back for more, too. But hi.
3: Hi. My name is Kyla Donetti. I am in 10th grade at Yawk Senior High School, and I am playing Babette.
0: It's nice to meet you. Any shout-outs at all?
3: I would like to say hi to my mom and my dad and anyone else who might be listening.
0: Excellent. And who else? Come on up to the mic and see. I wonder if this might be Connor. Could it be? All right. Finally.
4: Hi, my name is Connor Vicari, and I play Chip. I'm 9 years old, and I go to school at Ringgold Elementary School South.
0: Go Rams. Do you want to say hi?
4: Hi. To everyone that knows me, my teacher, Mrs. Costa, and all of my friends.
0: Excellent. Thanks, Connor. Anybody else? Did we come on up.
5: Hi.
0: It's hard to keep track because you're all wearing purple shirts that say Beauty on the Beast, presented by Mon River Arts. And so I'm doing my best here. Tell me about yourself.
5: My name is Abby Ivanko, and I play Mrs. Potts.
0: And where do you go to school?
5: Oh, I go to school at... Our Lady of Grace Catholic School. So,
0: any shout-outs?
5: Yeah, I'd like to give a shout-out to my mom and my dad for supporting me and taking me to all of my rehearsals and everything, and all my friends. So thank you.
0: Great. Thanks. And let's see. You have not said hello yet. Come on up. We have another one of our male species represented here. This must be Carson, I think.
6: Yeah. Hello, I'm Carson Gregg. I am 11 year old. I'm 11 years old. I'm in fifth grade. I attend to Whitehall Elementary School in Baldwin, PA. I'd like to give a shout out to my family and all of my relatives who made this possible for me and support everything that I do.
0: Great job. Thank you. And have we gotten everyone? We've missed one. And then I know that we have an appendix from Jordan, I think. I thought you were going to add something. That's what I meant by appendix. I saw you waving your hands. I didn't mean we were going to remove your appendix. Hi.
7: Hey, last but not least, I'm Olivia Stofik. I go to South Park Middle School, and I'm 13 years old.
0: And any shout-outs?
7: Well, I know Courtney and Maya are listening, so to them and my dad and my brother. And if Emily's listening.
0: And what part do you play?
7: I'm LeFou, like Gaston's sidekick.
0: Now, who can tell me, thank you, who can tell me when the show opens and where it is and the website for ticket information? Your hand came up right away. Come on over, Connor, and give that vital information. I'll give the website. I have that.
4: The play is the weekend before Thanksgiving, so get your tickets right away, please.
0: And where is it going to be?
4: It's Elizabeth, PA. At the Grand Theater.
0: At the Grand Theater. I have Mrs. Hawk's microphone here. She can also add to that. Elizabeth, PA,
8: yes,
0: is where it's going to be?
8: Yes. It's at the Grand Theater in Elizabeth. It is on November 20th at 7:30, 21st at 2 and 6 p.m., and November 22nd at 2 p.m.
0: MonRiverArts.org is the website, and that's on 2nd Avenue,
8: Second Avenue,
0: right?
8: Yep.
0: Excellent. Well, you guys have all done well. There's one more song to come, which is the Mob song. Let me thank you for being here. Did anybody forget to say anything they wanted to say? Come on up to the mic and speak now.
1: Hi, it's Samantha. I'm back. I'd like to give a shout out to my family and my friends and my dad who's waving right now. A shout out to my friend Riley who's listening. Hello.
0: Hi there. Hi.
9: Hi. I would just like to give a shout out to Lori who runs our theater here and gives us this great opportunity because, you know, there's not that many opportunities for kids. And I would also like to give a shout out to our director, our amazing director, Jen, who helped bring the show together. So I would just like to say that because without them, this wouldn't be possible.
0: Thanks.
10: Add to that list, thank you, Daisy. And I love you, Nini and Grandma. And hello, friends. And Alexis Hawk also is our wonderful stage manager. And this couldn't be possible without any of those people.
0: And are there some actors that aren't here? Are there
10: a
0: lot of them?
10: Everybody else, too.
0: Okay.
10: Thank you for your support.
0: So thanks to all of you for coming. And we are ready for your next you have to go to in front of the microphone, or it's just like a tree falling in the furnace, forest. Okay. Here you go. Yeah, we'll try to make sure you can hear a little bit better this time. Okay, so this next song is called Mob Song, and it's presented again with our thanks to Mon River Arts here at the Saturday Light Brigade. We're going to get them all set.
11: I didn't know any better. I'd say you have feelings for this monster.
12: He's not the monster, Gaston. You are.
11: She's as crazy as the old man. She says this creature is her friend. Well, I've hunted wild beasts and I've seen what they could do. The beast will make off with their children. He'll come after them in the night.
12: No. He would never do that.
11: Forget the old man. I say we kill the beast.
13: Kill him!
11: We're not safe until he's dead. He'll come stalking us.

0: through the mist, through the wood, through the darkness and the shadows. It's a nightmare, but it's one exciting ride. Say a prayer, then we're there at the drawbridge of a castle, and there's something truly terrible inside.
1: It's a beast.

0: try and stop us!
1: Oh, Papa, this is all my fault. I have to go back and warn him.
2: I'm coming with you.
1: No!
2: I lost you once. I'm not going to lose you again.
0: We'll rid the village of this beast. Who's with me?
3: I am!
4: I am!
5: Hard to play.

0: Kill the beast! Kill the beast! Kill the beast!
1: Wow. Well, that was amazing. Congratulations again. Give yourselves a round of applause. Woo! MonRiverArts.org is how you can get more information.
2: The Fountain of Youth Philanthropy.
3: Pursuing a brighter future for Westmoreland County.
4: The coverage of sexual assault on college campuses has been widespread in the media.
5: While colleges have been doing a lot to combat this issue, what is being done by high schools?
6: Would you go to college without knowing basic academic skills such as math or science?
4: High school is preparing us academically for college, but how is it preparing us personally and socially? I'm Cecilia Markley.
5: I'm Grace Fowler.
6: And I'm Drew Niederheiser.
4: According to RAIN, or Rape, Abuse, and Incest National Network, consent is an agreement between participants to engage in a sexual activity.
5: We surveyed 11 students from 6 different high schools across Westmoreland County about their experience with consent education in high school health class. Of the 11 students surveyed, only 4 agreed or strongly agreed that they learned about consent in high school health class.
4: We spoke with one student from a Westmoreland County high school who shared her health class experience.
7: Our teacher stated that if we have sex, to use protection. They did say that the best thing to do would be to abstain from sex. We barely talked about consent. Girls were specifically zeroed in on and were told to not drink or use drugs because they would be more likely to have unprotected sex or be raped. I don't feel like students were properly educated at my school. There is often confusion on topics such as STDs.
5: Both students and educators alike agree that consent education is lacking in high schools.
4: Anne Emmerling, executive director of Blackburn Center, an organization that combats sexual assault and domestic violence, shares her thoughts on consent education.
8: There's clearly a gap in what needs to be taught in high schools, and we're not giving students the opportunity to build skills. Without the opportunity for students to think about these things, to talk about these things, to learn the skills, to practice those skills in kind of a non-threatening setting, it's not going to stick. It's not going to be something that they're going to take forward with them in the community, and we're just going to be perpetuating this problem over and over again with confusion about consent.
6: Blackburn Center has a program that works on educating high school students in Westmoreland County on the topic of consent.
4: Beth Babiak, Education Outreach Program Manager at Blackburn Center, shared that their education specialists provide 3-day programs in various Westmoreland County high schools. On the first day, the program discusses sexual harassment. On the second day, sexual assault is covered, and dating violence is covered on the third day.
6: Megan Mittleider, a health and physical education teacher from Hempfield Area High School, local to Westmoreland County, states that it is required to take 90 days of health as sophomores. 15 to 20 of these days are dedicated to sex education, and Blackburn Center comes in for 3 of these days.
5: Mittleider shares her thoughts on consent education.
9: Especially for high school kids, you can't just teach them about the reproductive systems and pregnancy and childbirth and say, okay, we're heading on to the next unit. That's the basic knowledge which they need, but there's a lot more real life scenarios out there that they need to be able to understand, like when they get into a relationship, what does consent mean?
6: For more information on consent,

0: My name is Abdullah. I'm 11th grade. My 5 tablets. I like to play soccer. When you play soccer, you know, we have too many friends in the game. But last semester, I have a gym with all my friends there. We play soccer. But now, this semester, I don't have game. The second one is school. School, when I come to school, you know, I learn new things, you know, see friends. Third one is I like be with my friend. We speak same language. We are same place. And then number four, I like the history class because it's nice. And most my friend there in this class. And then the last one, I like my phone. Everything there, I friends, Facebook, see the news, the everything.
1: Hi, my name is Brandon. I'm 13. I'm from the Hill District, and I go to Shirley Classical Academy.
2: Hello, my name is Eric. I'm 11 years old, and I go to Northview Accelerated Learning Academy.
3: My name is Amont. I'm 13 years old. I go to Pixar Shore. I live in Lawrenceville.
4: Hi, my name is Bartey. I'm 11 years old. I'm from the North Side. I go to Pittsburgh Schiller.
5: What I see at the park is people drinking, people smoking, and people, like, after they get done drinking, they play basketball with bottles.
6: I actually seen a drug deal going on at a park. I also seen people drinking, throwing bottles on the ground, and carrying around guns. I think they're illegal for them because half of the people I seen with the guns is only 15 and 16.
2: That park got slabs, got holes burned through them. The swings are missing. There's graffiti on everything.
5: In the basketball court, there's nothing but one hoop, well, two hoops, but they don't have no nets, but have gunshot holes in the backboards.
6: What I think is people just do it because they see, hey, it's trash, so let's trash it more.
5: And, like, there's a dumpster, but every time I put something in the dumpster, it always ends up coming back out. Somebody keep trashing the whole park, so I try to help as much as I can.
2: I'm upset because my little sister and my little brother love for me to take them to the park every day, and I can't because what's the point of them playing in the park that's trashed and there's really nothing I can do about it.
4: There's a police station there, but we tell the police, like, there's, like, the park is trashed, but they don't care. They don't help. But they say they try to help, but they don't leave it the same way.
6: But see, what they don't understand is people do care about the park.
2: If the parks were better maintained, there wouldn't be no graffiti, no drug deals. Almost everybody would be at the park because you have a chance to play at a park that's well maintained. You don't have to worry about your children. You or your kids can just have a good time at the park.
6: One thing I'll try to do, I'll put around posters around my park. Try and make a logo about trash to make people be responsible enough to put the trash in the garbage and more responsible enough not to graffiti on things.
4: I'll try to stop the fighting and stop the smoking and drinking so the kids could go play in the park without their parents thinking that something's going to happen to them.
6: Well, sometimes I'll go up there and get my cousins and we'll try to clean up the park a little bit to try to help it keep clean, but then it gets dirty again, so we just gave up.
2: I would try to stop, like, everything that's happening in the park because I know one thing I can do is get rid of that graffiti and try to report to housing authority that people's just constantly destroying the parks that people take the time to build.
6: And what's the point of going to the park if you can't do nothing if everything's trashed?
7: It's my pleasure to welcome Shivani Watson here to our studios. She's here live. Hey, Shivani, how are you?
8: Hi, I'm good. Thank you for having me.
7: It's a pleasure to have you. I should have checked. I hope I'm pronouncing your name correctly, am I?
8: Yes, you are.
7: Tell me a little bit about yourself. I know you go to Alderdice.
8: Yes, I do.
7: Do you live out in Squirrel Hill?
8: I do.
7: And have you been at Pittsburgh Public since kindergarten?
8: No, actually. I transferred out of Ellis between sophomore and junior year into Alderdice starting junior year. So I've only been here, this is my second year.
7: How's that transition been? That is probably, to make that transition at your age has got to be a little challenging, I think.
8: Definitely. I would say

0: It is, but I think it all worked out for the best, and I'm doing a lot better and having a good time.
1: Excellent. We'll talk about poetry in a little bit, but what other kinds of things do you like to do or are your passions?
0: I mean, I like to write, obviously. Aside from poetry, just creative writing and storytelling is a big part of who I am. I also play piano. Let me think. I also do science research. I'm really interested in science, specifically environmental science. And I'm trying to think of what else I do. Those are probably some of the main things I do.
1: Yeah. How did writing become a passion for you? Do you remember a moment or a teacher that kind of helped you see that?
0: Definitely. My freshman year English teacher, she is really the reason that I became a poet and started writing, and she really inspired me. Every day at the beginning of class, we would start by analyzing a poem and going through it, like analyzing the techniques and different types of literary devices that were used and just learning about the structure of poetry. But then it would connect back to whatever literature we were reading, and it was just always... We learned so much. I would always say at the end of class to my friends afterwards, like, wow, my head is like exploding from how much we learned. It was so fun. And that really inspired me. She was just amazing. And I would say that is the teacher who really inspired me to write, because I always wanted to write. I always loved writing. But I think once I learned more, I really learned about how much thought and how much analysis goes into everything. So that, I think, sparked a new passion.
1: What's her name?
0: Miss Pervetti.
1: It's good to mention her. She may have touched other students' lives too, or she may be listening, if not now, later when this is offered in on-demand form. So you mentioned how much you love writing, and I know it's hard to break it down, but can you explain what it is you love about writing?
0: I think for me it's about finding a voice, because I feel like you can always belong in your own space. You're creating something. I always like to be creative and, I don't know, to make something and hopefully something that can reach people.
1: I see that. And you can't really find it until you try, right?
0: Definitely.
1: It's not something that you immediately develop, but is it a little bit of trial and error?
0: Definitely. It's definitely a lot of practice. I mean, I'm still a work in progress, obviously. I'm only 17, so I have a lot to learn. I'm not like an established writer or anything, but it's something that I want to continue to do.
1: Now, you said something very interesting and possibly without even realizing it as we were talking. You did not say, I write poetry. You said, I'm a poet. And there's a difference. And actually, forget what I was reading, but it talked about that distinction, which is why I may have noticed it. I'm not trying to analyze you, but can't remember the name of the book. It's not that important, but it talked about as you work towards mastering things, you know, don't say I'm playing the guitar. Say I am a musician. Don't say I am learning to write poetry. And say I am a poet. And just from a developmental standpoint, it helps you become that which you visualized. Were you conscious of the way you phrased that or thought about that?
0: Not really there. I was also thinking about some of the other things I said. Like I said, I play piano versus I said, like, I am a poet. But
1: yeah.
0: I could say I am a pianist.
1: And sure.
0: Stuff like that.
1: Yeah,
0: I was thinking about that. It was an unconscious choice, actually.
1: Yeah, but I'm not we're not here to analyze you like that. But I just found it very powerful when you said that, because it shows how much poetry resonates with you. If you're just joining us, it's Shivani Watson. She's going to share some poems with us in a minute. Before she does that, I'm curious about your relationship with City of Asylum as a poetry ambassador. How does that all work?
0: I'm really grateful for the opportunities and that I applied and that I was selected to be a poet ambassador. And it's really great to meet other peers and other people who are passionate about poetry and writing and have these opportunities. kind of worked with City Asylum in the past because I did creative expressions. Actually, we were here a couple of years ago. Do you remember?
1: Yes.
0: With the Bright program?
1: Yes.
0: Back in spring of 2019. But through that, we actually collaborated with a poet from City of Asylum and did music based off that. So I had a little bit kind of an understanding or just knowledge of them prior to this.
1: That's great that you were able to continue. And now it sometimes takes me a while to realize that I now recognize you and your name. It is, you know, the word ambassador sounds like outreach or trying to bring people in. Is that part of what you do in terms of maybe finding peers that write and encouraging them to get involved?
0: I would say so. I feel like writing is always something that is an invitation to other people. I don't know if that makes sense, but it's not just, I don't know, not really expressing.
1: No, it makes perfect sense. When you're open yourself with your writing, that in and of itself provides, I like how you said invitation. It shows, you know, look, I'm being open, I'm sharing of myself. You can too. So I think that's a good way of looking at it.
0: I definitely think about the connection a lot. And I think, like you said, the word ambassador really does imply that, and that kind of outreach or just making those connections with other people and, like you said, encouraging. But I think it's also supporting other writers and building your own skills as well. So I think it's a balance of both in a really good way. So you can meet other people who are passionate and be inspired by them, like the other ambassadors and the Poet Laureate. So
1: are there lots of ambassadors in the program?
0: There are five of us in total. There are four poet ambassadors and one poet laureate for the county.
1: Wow, that's wonderful. Well, I'd love to hear something that you wrote. And if it needs an introduction, feel free. If it simply should stand on its own, that's fine too.
0: Okay, well, I have a poem. It's called Shared Burdens, and it's a little bit inspired by Amanda Gorman's The Hill We Climb. And I don't know, I'll just read it. So, Shared Burdens. As we stand on the cliff's edge with a fear that we will jump off into the void, filled with an anxiety that we will cave into the chaos of an existence devoid of meaning. Meaning can be made, and it is our duty to reshape it for our shared future. It is not something we find so we can follow the trails of the past which led to today's tragedies. Being rooted in tradition is one of the cores of human condition, but we can be more, we can be bold, and take control of how our stories are told. We have the power to mold how our stories unfold. We can deviate from the paths that have already been taken. Since our lives are unfinished manuscripts, we write with each passing moment we are alive. Our lives are not yet finished stories to be constrained between covers. They are not yet edited, not yet revised to stray from the truth of an existence which confuses and confounds us but does not control us. They are not pristine. We are just here on this earth. Our lives are not meant to be clear. They are not ready to be lost to the shelves of history. We do not have the power of prediction, so we can only rely on our conviction of what is right as our guide. It is a flashlight to help us navigate a world with problems we inherited, with the shared burden of being those to repair it. The only way to ease this burden is to share it as we come to a crossroad where we can either follow the paths and relapse into the patterns of our past or blaze our own trail to realize a future filled with hope and unity. We are strung together by veins and arteries which are woven into a corporal instrument which vibrates with life, so everything which composes our individual identity will come together to compose a shared symphony of our humanity which transcends continents, countries, and cultures, a melody which grows into a crescendo of everything we could become if we let empathy and love be our guide.
1: Wow, that's Shivani Watson. That was amazing. Just absolutely amazing. And you did a beautiful job sharing that. It must be draining. Do you feel like the energy you just put out? It's incredible, the energy.
0: In a way, I feel energized because I feel like there's a momentum in sharing your writing or just, I don't know, bringing it to life in a new way.
1: Very much so. And you really did so. Tell me about writing that. Was that drafting and redrafting, or did it just, if you remember the process?
0: It actually started out as a school assignment.
1: Really?
0: Yes. So we were doing So this year, for my AP Lang class last year, we were doing like rhetorical analysis and learning about rhetorical devices, and we were learning about it in the context of The Hill We Climb. And one of the possible ways to kind of culminate that studying of that poem was either writing a poem kind of in a similar style or inspired by that, and taking some of those devices and utilizing it. I don't want it to sound like I'm a knockoff, like, her poem, but I definitely wanted to really think about a poem of how it was read. So I think when I was writing this, I was really thinking about how this would sound as I would read it out loud. And I think I like to write with that idea also of how it sounds, because it's not just always on paper. There's a lot that can be found from poetry when you actually hear it.
1: Definitely. And I think whether it's performance poetry or slam poetry, I'm not sure what the exact categories are. There's no reason to argue the validity of it, right?
0: Right.
1: It is what it is. Have you shared that before an audience of people? You just did, but of people that are actually physically present, able to hear you, you know, in front of people?
0: A little bit, not in such a situation, but I think just in front of like maybe some friends or family.
1: Yeah, that would take a lot of courage, I think. Not that you don't have it, but I was just curious if you've done that. It's really a great work. There's a certain rhythm to it, and it's kind of like you're throwing the language, but in a nice way. I was going to say, at first I was going to say it's like you're punching, but that's not right at all. It's almost like take this and take this and take this. It's like you're just sharing. The staccato is really nice. I can't put it. Maybe I'm not supposed to be able to put it into words. It's art, but it was really easy to listen to. So something that powerful that is easy to take in means a lot. I really like the veins and arteries line in there too.
0: Thank you.
1: Do you want to share another one?
0: I have two more poems, or actually I have three. So I have another one. It's called Howl. I can just read this one. It's a little shorter, so
1: sure.
0: Different style. Howl. I am haunted by a girl who walked on air. Even flower fields are filled with bombs, like comets which fall from the sky towards. Our house waltzes across a mountainous ballroom. Our partner is already aflame. My heart is a fire living outside my body. He cooks with me, but all I taste are the ashes. Our family is woven together by contracts and curses. It will unravel once shooting stars return to the sky.
1: I'm guessing that one, it sounds like you mentioned it's common for you to wonder how these are going to sound when read aloud. I guess I'm just curious how you start and finish. Is your process very deliberate? Do you find yourself getting stuck, or is it mostly like you, after ruminating for a while, you know what you want to do and it comes out?
0: I think it's a bit of both. I think sometimes I start putting these lines together in my mind. Like, I already have like these bits and pieces of poems that I haven't put together yet, and sometimes they just come out and they come together, but also there's a lot of tweaking involved with it, and sometimes you're taking out words or you're changing the structure of it. Like with this one, it actually started out as a persona poem. So it was starting with an exercise, but it evolved into something different. And also I was thinking, like you said, about how it is read. I use like enjambment a lot and how I break up lines and sentences. So that's something I think about a lot, and I try to get that across in how I read poems. So I try to be conscious about that as well.
1: What's a persona poem?
0: It was just starting like writing from the perspective of some character, some person, and then it just evolved. Like, it was an exercise, basically.
1: So that can be a method to sort of help free you up by having you channel another person, or is that the idea?
0: Yes, it was like an exercise kind of getting an idea started, or I think even kind of like freeing you some in a way, because you're writing from this other perspective or something different. So I think can feel bit freeing in that sense too.
2: Yeah.
0: And I think, I don't know, some of these poems have stemmed from those kinds of exercises of practicing poetry, but then they evolve into something different and more significant over time. Because it has to start somewhere. Not all the time it's just like you sit down and magically you just write something. Sometimes there's more structure involved or just, I don't know.
1: No, it's the process is really mysterious, I think. This is Shivani Watson, a senior at Alderdice High School and also a 2021-22 Youth Poet Ambassador for City of Asylum at Alphabet City. Senior year, what do you think is next after graduation?
0: College.
1: So, do you know what you want to study?
0: I'd like to study environmental science, and actually I would like to keep doing writing, hopefully maybe minor in creative writing or something like that, and continue doing music. But my focus is in science. I'm interested, like I said, environmental science, biology, biochemistry. So that's probably what I'm going to lean towards in my major, but I don't know, things can change a lot, so I know it's not set at all.
1: Well, writing is very valuable. No matter what you do, the ability to write well makes a huge difference in being able to succeed.
0: Sure.
1: We mentioned the one teacher before. Are there any other acknowledgments you would like to make of people or shout-outs, so to say?
0: Shout-outs to my parents, obviously. Also just for City of Asylum and also the fellow poet ambassadors and poet laureates. So just all the people I've met through there. I don't know.
1: We'll have you share one more poem, but okay. There's a few things I want to, just a couple other questions. How do you keep track of your thoughts? I would imagine you frequently have thoughts about things you want to write about.
0: I have a journal that I carry around, so it's like a writing journal, so sometimes I'll have a little idea and I'll jot something down, or sometimes it's even in the notes app of my phone. I'm like, I just thought of this line when I was walking up the staircase between classes, yeah. Right? Then I write something down, and then I'll come back to it later, and maybe it will become something, maybe it won't, or maybe it will just stay on the beginning of like a drafts in a Google Doc of a poem. So
1: that takes a lot of discipline, and it's really important, right? Because otherwise you might have a idea that is terrific and then it's gone.
0: I'm very afraid of having like a great idea and it losing it before I have a chance to at least kind of put it down somewhere, even if I'm not exactly articulating it. Not that I'm saying that every idea I have is always great, but I want it to be somewhere because you never know what can come of it.
1: I was curious too, you mentioned piano before. Have you thought about songwriting?
0: I actually have. It's something that I'm really interested in because I think that lyrics and poetry are often similar. We actually had a debate about this in English class, like what differentiates them. And I've thought about writing music before, and I've kind of like played around where I'll sit down at the piano and I'll sing and I'll just kind of like compose a song as I go. It's not very formal yet, but it's definitely something I'd like to explore more.
1: Sort of spontaneously,
0: yes.
1: As you play. How did the debate work? Did people, were they assigned positions or did they actually?
0: It's more casual. Just some people were like, why would you listen to poetry when you could just like listen to music? And I was very much like, there is a meaning in poetry and there's a lot of value that can be gained from it. And everything is a different form of art and just, there are different ways of expression and different ways of communication, and I think each has its own unique value. Because I think with words that don't have, I think they're, in a way, they don't have that same like sense of, like, they don't have a melody in quite the same way, but I also think poetry can be very lyrical and rhythmical. At least that's how I try to write. I try to think of it from kind of that perspective of how it, like I said, how it's going to sound, how it's going to read, because it's not only how you read it, but it's also how you listen to it. So I don't know. I don't think those experiences are so detached as people might think.
1: Yeah, that's what I, when I was trying to express before after your first poem, it's like catching your words. You're like throwing them or sending them, and it's like catching them as you deliver it, which is a really great thing because it connects you to the person who's listening. What's the last one you'd like to share?
0: This poem is called Seaside, and it's also, this poem just started out with me just kind of experimenting with words that sounded similar or started with the same letter and just kind of going from there. So I've not really shared this poem before, so I hope anyone who's listening likes it. So this is called Seaside, and I'll read it now. Let me be your chaotic confidant. Be confident that you've chosen the right creature to confide in. I'll listen listlessly to life stories and store them somewhere secret so you can never stumble upon the masses of memories I've managed to make mine because I stayed, like I said I would, and then stood still until the sun rose and it was just me standing on the ocean side waiting for one last message in a bottle that had been bottled up to reach me, standing barefoot on a beach bordering bygone loves. Only the tides hear my tale, since I know they are listening. Waves sink into the sand, and I sigh, satisfied my stories will slip back into the sea.
1: Wow, the alliteration throughout that poem is really powerful. That's one I'd like to read as well as listen to. But Shivani Watson, congratulations. Anything else you want to add that I haven't had a chance to ask you?
0: Can't think of anything at the moment.
1: Thanks. It's really a pleasure to have you here. I hope you'll come by again sometime, share more poetry. You're an ambassador for a whole year, you know.
0: Thank you so much for having me and talking with me today. I really appreciate it.
1: It's a pleasure. It was wonderful to talk with you. Shivani Watson, we have linked to the City of Asylum's poetry program. To the section where you can see the other ambassadors as well as the Youth Poet Laureate. You can go straight to their website or look at City of Asylum's website.
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4: My name is Nate Swan. I'm 19, and I'm in 12th grade, Westinghouse High School. High school is harder than a lot of people think because you do face a lot of challenges during the day. You know, you already know we in Homewood, so it's a different area. It's different challenges. It's more crucial challenges as far as how your personality is and who you be around. I mean, you do got them positive people that don't let their community affect on how they behave. You got to understand that, like, school's more important than money at this point in time. Like, this is your job. I mean, this is your job. Even though you're not getting paid to do it, it's going to pay off in your future. And that's a problem that I'm facing today because it's just so tempting. And then, like, I don't got no positive role models for real. Like, my mom live in a different state. My dad, he got indicted when I was 3 years old. Did 15 years in the penitentiary. So, like, I grew up on myself. Like, fights here and there. I ain't got nobody here to tell me what's right from wrong. That's, like, basically a typical day for me. Like, I mean, I get up 5:30 in the morning every day. First thing I do, I don't watch TV. Don't watch no TV. I mean, cause I was recently convicted of robbing conspiracy. So this was a life changing thing for me. I'm happy I did that crime because if I would have never did that crime, then I would have never got sentenced to the place where I was at, which was a place called Outside In, and it changed my life around. Like, no corny stuff, but it really did. Like, that's where I got my schedule from. I wake up 5:30 in the morning every day. No TV up there at all, except for Saturday. And that's a movie at that. Yeah, I mean, straight structure. Go to school. I got a Hines fellow that picked me up every day. So that makes sure I get here on time. And then during school, I get my phone to my girlfriend. Like, you know, because she's positive, real positive. You know, sometimes I think that she's too good for me. I carry a journal around with me, so I shut my mouth. Whatever I got to say that's negative, I'm just going to write that down in my book. That's another way of me helping me mind my business. Of course, everybody wants to graduate from high school, but not a lot of people do that. Like, there's a lot of obstacles that you got to take to graduate. My plans after high school, I got multiple. Right now, I'm choosing. I want to go to the Art Institute for animation and directing. I like making movies, and I want to go to Navy. You know, I like stuff that make my adrenaline rush. Pittsburgh students want to graduate, and more. Helps to know you're listening.
1: Now we're going to continue with our celebration of Carnegie Library of Pittsburgh Teen Media Award winners. The Ralph Munn Writing Competition has been offered by Carnegie Library for many, many years, and it's our pleasure to have Ariella Rickabon here with us today, who was awarded for a work called Hip Hop Science. Hi, Ariella.
5: Hi.
1: How are you today?
5: Good.
1: I'm happy to hear your voice. How old are you?
5: I am 15. Almost forgot my age for a second there.
1: Where do you go to school?
5: I go to P Virtual Charter School.
1: Oh, excellent. And are you going into 10th, or did you start 10th grade this year?
5: Yes, I did.
1: I thought so. And I don't have, you're used to all this virtual stuff, right?
5: So, oh, yeah.
1: I was going to say, how did you feel while people all around you were making adjustments? You probably felt like you were ahead of the game, I would imagine.
5: Yeah.
1: Did you find yourself having to make adjustments still, even as a virtual charter school student?
5: Well, there was the fact that a lot more people were joining the virtual school, so the classes just got a lot larger.
1: Yeah, I imagine, too. How long have you been a student there?
5: Since kindergarten.
1: So you're really adept at the pace and interaction virtually. You probably had students that weren't as comfortable alongside of you, I would imagine. Is that true?
5: Yeah.
1: And what advice do you have for people? I know this isn't why we're talking, but there are a lot of people who are either starting virtual classes this year or who soon will be. Any advice for how to, like, get the best out of it?
5: Well, I guess I'd say even though you can't see them, the teachers are still there to help you. So make sure you reach out to them if you need help.
1: That's a good bit of advice. Do most students end up using backgrounds that they choose, or do you use a natural background when you're on camera?
5: We don't always turn on the camera, but we just, you know, wherever we are, that's what you see.
1: Well, that's already something I learned. So students' cameras are not necessarily on.
5: Yeah.
1: Okay, well, I actually get that. But the teacher you see all the time?
5: Depends on the teacher, actually.
1: Hmm. So sometimes do you just hear them?
5: Yep.
1: I see. Well, let's talk about your writing. Hip Hop Science is the name of the work. I know you're going to share it with us, but can you tell us a little bit about it?
5: Well, believe it or not, it was the title actually came first. I was making a hat, and I was deciding to decorate it with, like, pieces of magazines. And I cut out a few words to put together, and something interesting I found was the words hip-hop and then science and put them together. And I was like, huh, that might actually make a good story.
1: Interesting. So this collage of a hat or decoupage, of what you cut out. It was just accidental.
5: Yeah.
1: And you ended up with it. Now, is it a long story or?
5: Depends on what you're comparing it to.
1: True.
5: It's, I guess it's a little long for a short story, but.
1: So it sounds like it's a. Probably you're reading an excerpt from it makes the most sense rather than the whole story. When did you start writing stories?
5: Actually, this was the first one that I have actually followed through with and actually did more than one draft.
1: That's wonderful. What motivated you to do that?
5: Well, the year I started it, I also started a writing club in school, which was really good because I had the encouragement to keep going. And there was the fact that I had some previous experience with storytelling, just not with words. So I was pretty confident I could pull it off still.
1: What was your experience in storytelling without words?
5: Well, it was more like not words on paper. Like, I would make up stories with my siblings through dialogue and stage directions. It's just spoken.
1: I see. So they would be more improvised?
5: Yeah.
1: So that's interesting, because sometimes somebody who enjoys improvisation feels very limited when they need to write down everything. How did the writing club help you? Did it meet weekly?
5: Yeah, they were able to provide feedback on the story and just encouragement that made me feel like I could keep going with it.
1: And I would imagine you also ended up having a feeling, kind of a deadline feeling, if you knew writing club was happening, you would be motivated to reach a new point in the development of your story or have some progress. A little gentle pressure, I guess, is the way I would put it.
5: Because it's nice to have a finished draft to share with people.
1: I'll bet. Are you working on anything else now?
5: Yes, actually. My next story is going to be related to the 1920s, which is a bit outside my comfort zone, but we'll see how it goes.
1: I'm excited about that. That's really... I'm glad that you're going to continue. Have you thought about what you might do after you graduate?
5: Because I have quite a few passions in addition to writing, I have no clue except for the fact that I'm kind of interested in, well, the entertainment field. So,
1: well, that
5: could, it's a general direction.
1: Yeah, that's good. And, you know, being able to write well is going to serve you no matter what you do forever.
5: Yeah.
1: And it's a skill. I think most people who write well think, doesn't everybody? But it's actually a rarer skill than you might think. So that's great. Well, would you like to share a little bit of hip hop science? And if need be, tell us a little bit about what we might need to know to understand it.
5: So I'm just going to read an excerpt from the first scene. And basically what's happening so far is that the narrator has reluctantly decided to bake with his father.
1: Okay. So here now for you, we have Ariella Rakobin with an excerpt from Hip Hop Science.
5: Wait, we almost forgot the most important ingredient. Dad snatches the batter bowl before I can pour the mixture into the pan. Smooth as butterscotch pudding, Dad mimes taking out his heart and putting it in the batter. Can't forget to add your lovin'. He winks at me. It's gonna be the Sunflower Bakery House recipe. I smile. Maybe Dad could have been a baker like he wanted, if it weren't for the singing and the dancing and the bad jokes. I shake my head. Good thing Dad didn't want to be a comedian. Dad sloshes the batter into the pan. I hum along with the radio and wash the spoon by licking it clean. Dad plonks the pan on the oven rack, sets the timer, and takes a bow. Just you wait, Jules. When that cake is done, you'll never doubt me again. I smile and roll my eyes. Dad spins me around the kitchen while the timer ticks down. The radio plays on.
1: That's really... beautiful. That sounds so honest. And is that character related to you in any way or completely fictitious?
5: Well, it was sort of inspired by baking with my mother and my sister when I was younger.
1: Interesting. Because most people would say there's always a bit of you in your writing, but... as you read it, it just sounded very, very natural. It's not all... do you ever, like, listen to writers reading their works? Famous authors will read their works, and sometimes it's totally different than it would sound when you were reading it to yourself.
5: Yeah.
1: Well, congratulations. How were you notified that you won?
5: Oh, well, I first... just received an email telling me that my piece was a runner-up, and when I received that news, I wasn't thinking I could like win first place. I was just so excited that I was going to get feedback from the judge.
6: Yeah.
5: And then later I got an email telling me that I won, and I was like, what? I won? I was happy just to be published.
1: Oh, that's fantastic. And I admire you. I mean, honestly, this competition's been going on for many years, and as a first timer, it's amazing to accomplish what you did, but also to recognize the value of getting feedback, whether you know you've placed first or second or whatever. Just to be honored in that way shows a lot of maturity. That forgive me for sounding like an adult, but it shows a lot of maturity beyond your years. Is there anything else you wanted to tell us about your writing?
5: Or in general? I would like to give a shout out to my brothers for helping me with editing. And I'd also like to give a big shout out to Cecilia Caro for not only reviewing my story, but also reading aloud an excerpt for it so I could see how it sounded.
1: Excellent. And what are your brothers' names and how old are they?
5: My oldest brother is Giancarlo, and I honestly don't remember exactly how old he is. I know he's in his 20s. I lost track after graduation.
1: I do the same thing. And what's your other brother's name?
5: My other brother is Julian, and I'm pretty sure he just turned 20.
1: So it's the two of them and you. Well, congratulations. I'm so happy for you. And as I mentioned to the other honorees we spoke with this morning, I hope we'll be able to have you in the studio here with us sometime once things get a little bit back to normal. But it's great to be able to have you here by telephone. And congratulations once again.
5: Thank you.
1: That was Ariella Riccobon, and her piece is called Hip Hop Science. And we'll put a link up to it in just a moment on our Facebook page. We also have a link to the 2020 Ralph Munn anthology in which her work can be viewed.
3: Welcome to Steelers Weekly on Youth Express, recorded live from South Fayette High School. This is Zach Blank, and I'm a junior here at South Fayette High School. Joining me are
7: Luca Pusateri,
8: Alex Boyes.
3: Today we'll be discussing Le'Veon Bell's future in the NFL, as well as Mike Tomlin's capability as a coach, but first we're going to talk about Antonio Brown's future with the Steelers. So coming into the 2019-2020 season, do you guys expect Antonio Brown will report to training camp?
7: I believe he'll report to training camp just solely based on the fact that the whole idea of him being traded was assumed, as he didn't even talk to the Steelers yet at the end of the season. Now, I know it's not a good sign, but there was no talk of him agreeing to wanting to trade or him even announcing that he wanted to trade. It was just kind of assumed due to his absence.
9: Art Rooney said that he can see Antonio Brown on the team, and I see him on the team next year too, but doesn't see him reporting to the camp. But I don't think he might not report to the beginning of camp, but I think he'll be at the Steelers camp by the end of the year at St. Vincent. Also, Art Rooney Jr., Art Rooney II, said there are no trade talks involving Antonio Brown yet, so just like Alex said, I don't think he's going to be traded either.
3: What do you guys think are some potential targets for Antonio Brown? Who do you think is a potential team he could land if the Steelers do decide to trade him, and what do you think his value is in the trade market?
7: Due to the talks with Jerry Rice and most social media announcements coming from Antonio Brown and other 49ers players, the 49ers are showing great interest in Antonio Brown, and I feel like he's showing great interest in them. However, still, I don't believe he will be traded, but if he were to be, I feel like that would be the best location for him.
9: I completely agree with Alex. I haven't seen many other locations for Antonio Brown to go to. I think the 49ers is the most optimal location for Antonio Brown. There are so many threats there, but the only reason the 49ers have not performed this year is because of the injury of Jimmy Garoppolo, their QB, and Jerick McKinnon, their running back. And I think that if Antonio Brown is on that team, he'll have great potential. But yet again, I do not think he's going to be traded there.
7: The only thing that I see with him being traded to the 49ers is that Marquise Goodwin is a developing receiver at the 49ers. but I feel like he would have the ability to replace Pierre Garçon, as he is an aging receiver. And in my opinion, he's losing skill throughout his age, unlike wide receivers like Larry Fitzgerald. If he were to be traded, I feel he would be worth a first round and possibly a second round pick, as he's debatably the best receiver in the league, and the 49ers would have him as a replacement number one receiver.
6: I think that Antonio Brown's trade worth is at least two first round picks, due to the fact that I believe he's a top two or three receiver in the NFL, and I also believe we would need in return another formidable player to play anywhere on the field, just someone that is of great talent.
9: Right now, the Antonio Brown story is still developing, as drama with his former teammate and another NFL coach circulating Antonio Brown. So we'll see how the story goes and what happens to Antonio Brown by next season.
6: All right, so moving on, let's discuss Le'Veon Bell's future. So what do you guys think are potential teams that could look to acquire Le'Veon Bell next season in this offseason?
9: I've seen how the New York Jets have been aggressively pursuing Le'Veon Bell. And just for me looking at him, his situation with the Steelers, if he could even be on the Steelers next year, I feel like he could, but they'd have to make a lot of room for money for him. And he wanted like $30 million. So he has a chance of staying on the Steelers, but most likely he's going to be gone. And what I know is that the Jets have been aggressively pursuing him in a trade, so we'll see how that goes.
7: I did see a lot about the Jets, but when it comes down to the whole Steelers thing, I can't envision a future where Antonio Brown and Le'Veon Bell are both going to remain on the Steelers, because both of which want a very big amount of money. Antonio Brown's situation wasn't really a contract deal, so for Le'Veon Bell, I feel he'll probably, if he were to sign with the team, it would be like the Jets. I would say the Titans, but Derrick Henry showed up late in the season and really, really, really improved. So I don't know if they'll keep their minds on him. So if I were to agree with Luca with this one, where a big landing spot for Le'Veon Bell would be the Jets.
6: Any team in the NFL could use Le'Veon Bell as a player over any running back. I think he's the best running back in the National Football League. However, I think he'd be a perfect fit for the Houston Texans, which are a team that has cap saves for him if they don't re-sign Tyrann Mathieu this offseason. And I think that him and Deshaun Watson could create a very formidable combination in the backfield. However, do you guys think that his absence of playing football for over a year is going to hold him next year or hold him back in any ways? Do you think he'll be the same player coming into next season?
9: Even though it's some people think it's a good move, he did get a year older and he hasn't played football in a while. I assume he'd be training, but I'm not sure he'll be to his completely normal self like he was to a year season ago. I feel that, yeah, he's not going to be as good as he was before.
7: I think that players react differently to time off. As, like, from a while back, former Steelers receiver Mike Wallace, when he skipped training camp the year before, he was a great deep threat, great receiver, and then that year he couldn't seem to catch a ball. So players all react differently to absence. It's just whether or not he trains throughout the offseason and whether or not he's attempted to stay with football and stay in shape.
6: All right, so now let's move on to talking about Mike Tomlin's capability as a coach. Do you guys think that Mike Tomlin is capable of coaching the Pittsburgh Steelers to another Super Bowl?
7: I don't agree with Mike Tomlin's coaching methods. I feel like he's too friendly with his players, which it's kind of a mutual respect between the two, but they have respect as friends, not player and coach, which I really disagree with. However, he has won the Super Bowl with the Steelers in the past. I feel he could definitely do it again, but I feel like he would have to be more tight and cutthroat of a coach. Not that they don't respect him, but they don't respect him in the way a player should respect a coach.
6: So do you think there's any chance of the Steelers firing Mike Tomlin, or do you think he's going to remain with the Pittsburgh Steelers for the oncoming future?
9: I haven't liked Mike Tomlin for a few years, and I've wanted him fired, but I just don't think that the Steelers are going to fire him. And I agree with Alex that he needs to become a little more demanding of his players, because like you see with Antonio Brown, he doesn't show up to practice and didn't play week 17, and everyone knows about that situation we talked about earlier. So he's too friendly, and his team is not going in the right direction as of now.
6: So Mike Tomlin is one of three Steelers coaches over maybe 60, 70 years, and he actually has the highest win percentage out of Chuck Knoll and the other coach, Bill Cowher. So I think that statistically, Mike Tomlin is a great coach. You can't argue against anything he comes. He produces winning teams, goes to the playoffs consistently, has a Super Bowl ring. I think the biggest question is the rosters that he takes and where he takes them to, where if you had a coach like Bill Belichick, others may argue that Mike Tomlin should be doing more with the rosters that he's had. Just think 2 years back, when Shazier went down, we had one of the best offenses in the National Football League. Defense was ascending. In the second half of the season, we were ranked as high as 16th defense in the NFL. So that's pretty good. I think we could have really made a run at the Super Bowl if it weren't for Shazier's injury, which is he is the biggest playmaker on the second line of defense for the Steelers. I think that they're going to stick forward with Mike Tomlin, and I don't mind him as a coach. I think he's a winning coach that brings a winning mindset to the Steelers. He may need to cut down on some rules in the locker room, not allow his players to voice as freely and act as freely. So I agree with you guys in that sense.
7: Yeah, I don't think the Steelers' lack of success this year is all Tomlin to blame. There's been a lot of Steelers like situations that could cause that, with the whole Le'Veon Bell situation, the Ryan Shazier situation. There were so many things that occurred with the team in the past few seasons that you can't blame everything on Mike Tomlin, because, you know, the players still have to play. It can't be all the coaches' fault every time. They have to develop in a new linebacker. They have to figure out the whole Le'Veon Bell and Antonio Brown situations, and they'll be back to the Steelers of a few years.
6: That concludes this episode of Steelers Weekly on Youth Express, recorded live from South Fayette High School. Special thanks to Ms. Reed for putting this together. We welcome your feedback and input. Please address comments to info@youthexpress.org. 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
8: My name is Madison, and I am in third grade at Avalon Elementary in the Northgate School District. The book I read is Martians Don't Take Temperatures by Debbie Dady. This book held my interest because you learn about the planet Mars and you have fun doing it. I think the story was mysterious, especially at the end. The best thing about this book was the way the author makes you guess if the school nurse is a Martian. I liked everything about this book. I would recommend this book to everyone, especially little kids, because you learn a lot of information. I'd read another book by this author because she can write exciting books.
10: My name is Hannah. I'm 16 years old. I go to Trinity High School and I live in Washington, PA. Washington, PA is a small community with a lot of life. One thing we do as a teenager to entertain ourselves is we go to a lot of parties. There's not a lot to do in Washington. I find stuff to do, but I do a lot of sports. I barrel race, I'm on the national team, and I'm on the track team, cheer, and gymnastics. I don't really have a lot of time for anything else. I wish there was more entertainment and more things to do in Washington. I want to go to college, preferably Pitt for law school or Penn State, but I want to be a lawyer. I think living in Pittsburgh would be a demanding and hectic life. Being an outsider of the city seems like a whole different world compared to our small town. Your schooling, transportation, and forms of entertainment vary from my hometowns. I'm sure that it's like dangerous, being that you have to walk in. There's not really forms of transportation other than buses. I think that would be hard to get around. But other than that, I think it would be fun.
1: From Wexford in 10th grade at North Allegheny High School, this student was with us about 18 months ago. You'll get to hear him play two selections today. We'll speak with him in between. He is the Pittsburgh Philharmonic Young Artist Concerto Competition winner, and his name is Enoch Shaw.

0: Bravo. That's Enoch Shawa. And you had a number of comments, people writing and texting us to say how terrific you sounded. And can you identify what you just played?
1: I just played parts of the Liszt Piano Concerto No. 2.
0: And you, I know you're about to turn 16 in a few days.
1: Yeah.
0: Is that right?
1: Yes.
0: And are in 10th grade at North Allegheny High School. And you, is that, do I have that right? 10th grade?
1: Yes.
0: Okay, just checking. So, and winner of the Pittsburgh Philharmonic Young Artist Concerto Competition. Tell me a bit about the process for that. Do they give you a particular piece to play, or how does the competition work?
1: Well, this piano competition, you're allowed to play pretty much any concerto with any instrument. And I guess since I played piano, I played this concerto.
0: So you played an abridged version of what you played to actually win. How long ago did you compete for that win? When did you play?
1: I think this is in December or somewhere.
0: Okay, so it's been three months or 4 months or so. Were you nervous when you played for something like that? I can't imagine what that experience would be like.
1: I guess as you go on, like playing numerous competitions, you don't really get nervous, but you realize that it's important to enjoy your time at the competition and play your best.
0: Do you think a lot of your peers also feel like that, or does it take a while to develop that kind of attitude?
1: I think it's most people like get nervous that, you know, they won't win or they won't play as well. But I mean, you should just be happy at that you're allowed to perform to other people or to judges, and I guess to play your best.
0: Well, regardless of whether you win or not, do you get notes and feedback from the judges at all?
1: Some competitions do. I don't think this one did.
0: Okay, but that's got to be nice to, if you work really hard on something, for somebody to take the time and give you some constructive feedback. What else do you like to do?
1: I guess for me, I like to do math. I just like the problem solving and the logic about it.
0: You and I have that in common. What are you doing in math now?
1: Like my class?
0: Yeah.
1: Right now I'm doing Calc BC.
0: Excellent.
1: It's really interesting.
0: Yeah, it sure is. Are you past some of the theoretical stuff, and are

0: like into integrating and deriving.
1: Yeah.
0: And in the beginning, at least for me, it was really tough dealing with limits and all of that.
1: Yeah, it's really weird when you have to think about things in infinity.
0: It's
1: like, yeah. So just regular numbers.
0: And what's also amazing is there are real world, real life applications where calculus comes into play too. Any other interests beyond math and music? Anything outdoors or things more just purely for pleasure? Not that these other two aren't.
1: I guess just playing video games.
0: Yeah, that's not a bad thing to do. Anybody you would like to acknowledge this morning?
1: I would like to thank my support for my teacher, Marina. I'd like to thank my parents and my father here right now, and probably my mother and my sister, Lillian, watching at home, and maybe any friends from my school watching.
0: Excellent. Well, I'm happy to hear that. Now we've got John here, too. We're going to talk a little bit about what's happening. There's a concert coming up. Is that correct?
2: Yeah, we have two concerts. We have one at Butler County Community College and one at Mount Alvernia SCOTUS Hall. The Butler County concert is on March 24th, and that's at 8 p.m. And the Mount Alvernia concert is at 7 p.m. on March 25th. And both of those feature Enoch. And this is kind of an interesting program that we put together. We're calling it Bringing It All Together. What we're going to do is break the orchestra up into its different sections. One section, the wind section, will play Dvorak's Serenade for Winds, and the string section will play Warlock Capriol Suite, and that will also feature dancers from La Roche College. And then, of course, we have the Liszt Piano Concerto with Enoch, and we're going to round out the program with the Sibelius Finlandia tone poem.
0: That sounds like a great opportunity. Now, what is the date and time again?
2: Friday, March 24th in Butler at 8 p.m. and Saturday, March 25th at Mount Alvernia at 7 p.m.
0: Excellent. Those are both great opportunities. And is there a website for folks that want more information?
2: Yes, it's the Pittsburgh Philharmonic website, PGHPHIL.org.
0: And you can also see a picture of Enoch that is posted there. We linked to it as the winner of this year's concerto. Can you tell me more about the general activities of the Pittsburgh Philharmonic?
2: Well, this summer we're having four concerts. We have four concerts in the region. We go out and play different venues. And as part of that, we invite students who are playing instruments in high school age to participate in a side-by-side program. They can audition to come with the orchestra and play these concerts with us and also rehearse during the summer.
0: You can find, I'm at the website now, and it's great to look at it. It's PGHPhil.org, PGHPhil.org, and you can see the members that are there, information about the music director and everything that's taking place. And I imagine there are always opportunities for people to get involved.
2: Oh, yes. We always have auditions throughout the year. We always have positions that need to be filled. And, of course, the string section can always use more players.
0: I'm looking, and I think, is Carolyn Enoch's – you mentioned a teacher, Enoch.
1: Marina.
0: Oh, her name again?
1: Marina Lubinacci.
0: Marina Lubinacci, okay. And I'm looking at the whole cast of characters. There we have John Ott, and I shouldn't say cast of characters, but the staff that makes it all run. It's a really well-run organization.
2: Yes, it is.
0: And again, it's pghphil.org. We have one more selection from Enoch, but is there anything else you wanted to mention about upcoming events or opportunities?
2: Well, a past event. The concerto competition was actually held back in February to give people more of an idea of when to apply. And we had the students submit their concertos over YouTube. They could apply for through YouTube.
0: Oh, neat. Now, did you have to watch them as well, or could they do audio only? I'm curious.
2: They did audio only.
0: Okay.
2: Yeah.
0: Because that's sort of like a blind audition. That probably is a good way to do it. So this is relative for Enoch. This honor just came, probably seems like many months ago, but it's only been 6 weeks or so.
2: Yeah, we got it pretty quick.
0: Wow, that's great. So if you're interested in participating, when would you need to have an entry in by?
2: The beginning of February.
0: Okay, so it does happen relatively fast.
2: Yeah.
0: Well, great. Keep in touch with pghphil.org for the Pittsburgh Philharmonic. Thanks. And did we get everything we wanted to be sure to talk about?
2: Yes.
0: Terrific. And let's turn back to Enoch Chow. Does your sister play an instrument as well?
1: She plays the violin.
0: The violin. Do you ever play together?
1: Sometimes.
0: How old is she?
1: She's a senior. She's 17, turning 18.
0: And have you thought about what you might want to do after high school?
1: Not really. I'm pretty much open-minded.
0: So. Yeah, if you could, it's you're not. I'm sure you've heard this before, but your combination of music and math is not unusual. It seems like a lot of people who excel in music, many people, also really enjoy math. Is there anything else you'd like to say before playing the next piece?
1: I guess join the concert on March 24th and 25th.
0: Yeah, I hope people will come to hear you play and to see you play. What are you about to play now?
1: This is a prelude from Debussy, Las Collines de Anna Capri.
0: Thank you very much for being with us. And here again, we have Enoch Chow.

0: Just beautiful. That's Enoch Chow. Thank you.
1: Wakey, wakey. 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
3: Hi, my name is Henry, and the next piece you're about to listen to was written by me, no one else. 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
4: My name is Claire, and I am 18 years old and go to Shaler Area High School. And today I'm going to be talking about some of the regrets I have in high school. I'd say my biggest regret is quitting track and cross country my senior year. I quit because I'm not a very competitive person. I like to just run long and slow on my own. I still do that, but it's not as much as I used to, and I wish that I would have kept it up. And now I regret it because I see all the fun they're having in everything, and I've sort of lost interest in running. My advice to you is to stick with what you're doing, because when you graduate, you might regret not doing it.
5: My name is Markel Watts. I'm 14 years old, and I go to the Neighborhood Academy. I just came home from a restaurant,
6: what?
5: And I got something that I really want, a cheeseburger. Food that is good, but not worth murder.
6: Uh-huh.
5: It came with a side of fries. Mm-hmm. I bit into one, and I almost died. But that sounds like a lie. It's figurative. It was deliberate. You feeling it? Or are you still stuck on the cheeseburger? Maybe the fries. I would share, but that'll be too kind. Mm.
7: This is Ella Tyson, a student at Spring Grove Area High School and a Remake Learning Days Youth Ambassador. I just attended Rainbow Rose Center Community Open House and Activity Day, hosted by Rainbow Rose Center at Union Lutheran Church East Campus on May 17th at 1 p.m. as part of Remake Learning Days 2026. Rainbow Rose Center Community Open House and Activity Day was an interactive open house featuring a craft station, mental health activities, a gender-inclusive closet, and informational brochures, all designed to spark connection and create a safe space for the LGBTQ community. I absolutely loved this event and the organization's motive behind it. 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They did a great job building a safe space, and the activities they had set up were a great mix of arts, inspiration, and wellness. 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For Remake Learning Days, this is Youth Ambassador Ella Tyson.
8: I had a dream when I was a kid. I wanted to be a soldier. I saw the soldiers create a brotherhood in their service that you couldn't find anywhere else. I was prepared in high school to join the military when I graduated, but when I went to enlist, I was turned down by the recruiter. There are many students that share the same dream as I do, but end up at this roadblock. Children who immigrate to the U.S. under the Deferred Action for Children Arrivals Policy, or DACA, face restrictions when enlisting for the military service. These restrictions can be subjective, basically loose on recruiting policy. Even though I'm not from the U.S., I still want to serve this country. I get to do a lot of things because of the opportunities the U.S. provides. I am proud to be here. So my dream to join the military had hit a wall. I had to plan for something different after high school. Since I could not serve the country through the military, I found a way to serve people in Pittsburgh through the Heinz Endowment Summer Youth Philanthropy Internship. I was able to select nonprofit organizations in Pittsburgh to provide grants to. I still have hope that with a different administration after the next general election, I can serve in the military. But for now, I can do my best to help Pittsburgh. With a commentary for Youth Express, this is Jose Manuel Flores Reyes.
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6: My name is Kari. I am 18 years old, and I go to Shaler Area High School. Today, I'm going to talk about how you grow as a person in high school. You learn a lot of really, like, life-changing things, maybe not in the classes, but by the people that you hang out with and the things you choose to do outside of school. Those are really important. You may not think so now, but your out-of-school activities affect school more than you think. Like, if you start hanging out with kids that do drugs, you're going to change, and that's always going to follow you, no matter what. Even if you don't always do them, they're always going to be there. Just be careful what you choose to do and who you choose as friends. They may seem like friends, but they won't always be your friend. Think about your morals and who you really want to be forever when choosing things.
10: I want to talk to you for a while about a problem: pollution. Pollution is one of the biggest global killers, affecting over 100 million people. That's comparable to global diseases like malaria and HIV. More people should know and care about how they are contributing to the problem. Let's talk about technology. The factories that create technologies are bad for the environment because they use non-renewable sources and consume energy. But what happens to our old technology after we're done using it? Old phones, old gaming consoles, and old computers don't just disappear. They become what is most commonly referred to as techno-trash. According to DigitalResponsibility.org, the U.S. produced 3.41 million tons of techno-trash in 2011, and that figure has only increased due to rapid development and improvement of newer products. Most people have never heard of techno-trash, even though everyone uses technology. We should be smarter about how we discard our old tech. Newer doesn't always mean better. We should hold on to our old products until we find a way to properly dispose of them. I enjoy playing old games on my PS3, even though it's not the latest model. If I do want to throw it away, I will find a responsible way to recycle it or find someone that might want to use it. The Environmental Protection Agency has more information on their website about how everyday techno trash can be reduced or reused. I don't know about you, but I think old technology can really be fun and used in different ways. A PS3 or PS4 can make a really good budget PC. An old phone can still be used even if it's not new. And if you want to make gaming videos on YouTube, you can still use your old equipment. So what if it's not the new thing? It can still be used. And if you don't want to use it, at least recycle it properly. With commentary for Youth Express, I'm Earl Morado III, 8th grader at the Neighborhood Academy, signing off.
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13: Hello, my name is Hannah. I am 12 years old and I go to Steel Valley Middle School. Today I'd like to talk to you about going to 6th grade. I expected 6th grade to be fun but a little scary because we would be the youngest in the school. It was a little scary at first, but you would get used to it. The advice that I would give to a new 6th grader is I would say that some of the classes are hard, but some of them are easy. To make the classes that were hard easier, I made sure I studied and I made sure I write down all the notes and I didn't goof off in that class and I make sure I pay attention. Most of the teachers are really nice. You have lots of responsibilities for your work. There is many activities like Student Council and Alice Club. They're fun and you get to do more things. You get to go on extra field trips if you're in Student Council, and Alice Club you get to design things, video games. I would recommend for kids to join Student Council or Alice Club.
14: My name's Tamaya Mitchell. I'm 15 and I go to the Neighborhood Academy. She's hungry for everything, the life within, trying to find her way around again. Looking and searching is what she's doing, not knowing where she's going. Living life is all she's about, trying to find what life is and not drown. just wanting to know what life is about and wanting her life to be something else.
15: This is Sammy, a current 12th grade student at North Allegheny High School, and this is a review of Rush Hour 3. Rush Hour 3, the third movie in the trifecta of the Rush Hours, was released on August 10th, 2007. The movie starts with Han being shot by Kenji, who is Lee's childhood foster brother. After Han is hospitalized, Soo-young asks for Lee and Carter to find an envelope containing crucial information that Han has left behind for them. This leads the movie into the main plot, where Lee and Carter go on a criminal chase through Paris. If you like the first two Rush Hours, you will definitely still enjoy this one. The dynamic between Lee and Carter is the same, and their character traits are also continuously portrayed and built upon compared to the first two movies. However, I will say that I noticed there is less of an enticing plot, and not many subplots when compared to Rush Hour 1 and 2. So I still recommend watching this movie if you enjoyed the first two series for the characters' development and personality. But if you're someone who's really interested in a big plot, like you saw during Rush Hour 1 and 2, I wouldn't recommend this. This has been Sammy for SLB Radio.
12: This is Finn, joined by Benjamin, reporting from the Youth Media Center at SLB Radio. We're in the 9th grade at City of Bridges High School. Have you ever been tricked by an AI image or video?
16: I literally have. I was scrolling on TikTok a few months ago, and I saw a video of these bunnies bouncing on a trampoline. Everyone else thought it was a real video, but then not until like a few minutes of digging could I find out that it was actually AI.
12: Did you know that AI is actually also like bad for the environment as well? Like it takes water from people who actually need it.
16: Yeah, I heard about that. Like they use the fresh water for people to drink to like cool down their PCs for the AI to like run. It's also really bad for children's brains because they'll ask ChatGPT to like generate them an essay or what to put in their slideshow, but they're not actually like learning anything.
12: Yeah, and it's usually not right. And since they don't do their research, they don't know what to do if people ask them questions. But it is really good for research. I think that it's really good for finding cures and researching things that we actually need to fix. But it's bad for the common person.
16: Yeah, they should definitely limit it to only people with really important jobs that they need AI to like get certain answers on something. So many people using it at once just like really hurts the environment.
12: I hope that people stop using it to create people, TV shows, entertainment, art, animation, and advertisements. And I hope that they mostly just use it to help solutions for big problems that we're having, like wars, and to cure diseases. For the hosts at Youth Express Live, have you guys used AI? Why? And do you think it's good or bad? Thanks for listening. This is Finn and Benjamin signing off.
16: Bye-bye.
17: My name's Kieran, and I'm a Remake Learning Days ambassador, and I attended Family Innovation Day on May 2nd at Montgomery Library. They had fun brain games to play as well as learning and STEM toys such as Legos and a gravity maze. There was a range of families in attendance and it was a fun time.
18: My name is Katie. I am 17 years old and I go to Shaler High School. I grew as a person during high school. I feel like I became more mature. I was able to take care of myself throughout the years. I actually learned more about issues outside of school and actually cared more about foreign affairs and not more so about prom and homecoming and stuff like that. I felt like I became more confident in myself. I didn't really care what people thought about me. You end up interacting with certain people who turn out to not be the people you should be around with. So you have to change in order to go on the right path instead of going on the wrong path. I had those kind of people who would be a bad influence. Well, I had this friend who, she would just influence my ways, how I dressed. She told me how to be friends with other people, talk about other people, just be a bad person. And then I finally realized, like, I want to have other friends. And when she would see me talking to other people, she would be jealous, talk about me, So I had to get rid of her in order to move on and not be stuck. I felt like she was immature. She was too obsessed with herself and didn't care about other people's feelings, too manipulating. You're going to have times where it's going to be stupid. You're going to have these times where it's going to seem so awesome, and you're going to be like, oh, I love this. But then later on, you're going to be like, what was I doing? I can't believe I just wasted my time on that. But you just have to like be like, well, I know that was wrong, but I won't do it again. It happens to everyone. It happened to me.
19: This is Monet reporting from the Youth Media Center at SLB Radio. I'm 20 years old and in my junior year of college at Carleton University. Ever since I was a young girl attending school, my mom would always tell me to get to school, get my grades up for the Pittsburgh Promise. At the time, I didn't quite understand why it was important. I did some research and saw that they provided the scholarship that I need to continue to be educated after high school. The Pittsburgh Promise is a program that helped me and other youth continue their higher education at lower rates, with $20,000 scholarships and opportunities such as internships and programs that provide insight into new events and college fairs. I came from a low-income household that didn't quite have enough money set aside for things such as post-high school plans, so I thought I wouldn't be able to attend college. Once I found out about the Promise, I began to realize maybe there is a hope for my future. Every day I attended high school, I'd make sure I was on time and present, listening to my teacher and aiming to get the best grades I could. I was more motivated knowing my future was bright ahead. All of the things I had been enduring, I had to be resilient and patient to get what I deserved. Pittsburgh Promise emailed me every year of high school to make sure that I had the help I needed to keep up on my grades. In May of 2023, I graduated from high school with high honor roll and a great attendance rate. I soon communicated with the Pittsburgh Promise program and let them know which university I wanted to attend. They assured me my scholarship was completed and I would soon be off to college. I attended Carleton University, where Pittsburgh Promise success coach Crystal Lee steered me in the direction of an internship at SLB Radio that is helping me into gaining insight on what direction I want to go in when working in human resource management. I believe Pittsburgh Promise has changed my life for the better. I wouldn't be able to attend a university without it. I would be lost for what my future would look like. I wouldn't be sitting here today. I am now a proud Pittsburgh Promise ambassador at Carleton University. For Youth Express, this is Monet signing off.
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21: Hello, my name is Tiara. I am 11 years old and I go to Still Valley Middle School. Today I'd like to talk to you about sixth grade. The classes you will get an easy A. I am not used to a public school. I went to a Catholic school and it's way different, but it's fun at this school. But I remember to listen to the teachers, and it won't be a long year. You got a lot of responsibilities, and if someone's bullying you, tell the teachers, don't be scared to do the right thing. The people here are really nice and funny. I hope you like this school. Public school is different from Catholic school. It's different because, like, Catholic school, you're always, like, you're used to seeing nuns and a sanctuary and stuff, but here you don't even see that. Like, some of my friends here, they're Jehovah's Witnesses. So what I say about God or anything, they probably get mad. So I don't talk to them, like, much around them about God and stuff, because it might hurt them and they're going to be mad at me. The classes and the subjects, they're different because at the school, you would have to stay in one school, and then every Friday you would go to a sanctuary, and then you would sing a song from a Bible verse, like John 3:16. At my school, we made a song about that, and then we would have to sing it every Friday. Then when you get to fifth grade, you would have to preach about a scripture that has like brought you through and in and out of subjects and stuff. That's some of the ways that are different.
22: 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This is a paper flower poem that I wrote. On a communist mission, I travel far, stumble upon an enchanted forest. Mushrooms rest as deer scatter by. Whispers in the wind swirl, but most promisingly, I found a rose in the enchanted forest, whose voice was most eccentric of them all. And so, red rose, an umbrella for an honest ant, red rose, a shield against magnifying glasses in a glaring sun. From an honest ant, I'm not sure how I found you, but I'm glad I did. Thanks for listening.
0: This is Noah from the Youth Media Center at SLB Radio. I'm 13 years old and in 7th grade at Kappa, and today I'll be reviewing the PSO performance of Harry Potter and the Goblet of Fire. Freak Symphony Orchestra recently covered the movie Harry Potter and the Goblet of Fire. During this, the orchestra timed the music perfectly to the score and kept the volume at just the right interval so that the voices could be heard too. In fact, it was indistinguishable from a modern television in terms of quality. The Pittsburgh Symphony Orchestra, PSO, covers multiple movies every single year, and this was one of them. I do recommend this and give it a full 5-star review. It is very popular, though, and very crowded, so ordering tickets ahead of time is a must-do. For Youth Express, this is Noah Delphia, signing off.
1: As I walked through the entrance gate of the famous Rose Garden, I was enraptured. To my left was a beautifully adorned arch entangled in vines and sprinkled with white flowers, while to my right were rows and rows of famous competition-winning roses. The Miss All-American Beauty Rose, with its brilliant red and tall green stem, called for one to come and admire it, while the hybrid tea rose had a pale white center and a light rosy pink decorating the edges, for a more tranquil stroll by look-see. In the middle was the centerpiece of the garden, an oval gazebo surrounded by rose bushes and two baby pine trees at each side. I had heard that many weddings were conducted here, but didn't realize why. When standing in the middle, I was struck with the answer. From anywhere inside the gazebo, one had a full view of the garden. Not only would the newlyweds be able to see each other, but also see the brilliant beauty around them. Renzihausen Park, located in McKeesport, PA, is made of 205 acres of land and is more commonly known as Renzi. It is home to the second largest rose garden in the state, featuring 400 square feet of perennials and an arboretum containing 1,800 roses. When I first heard those numbers, I was overwhelmed. Personally, I'm not much of an outdoor park type of person. I like to sit around and listen to music, watch TV, maybe draw a little bit. In short, I'm a hermit. But as I walked around the park on this peaceful stroll, I found myself enjoying the outdoors. I could tell that there was something special about Renzi. The Rose Garden is very orderly and can be visited at any time of the year, though it is in full bloom and awe-striking brilliance during the end of spring towards the beginning of summer. Though the main components of the Rose Garden are flowers, it also contains peculiar plants that help create a specific aroma around the garden, such as elephant garlic, thyme, and other spices. Not only does the aroma help create a long-lasting memory, it also allows one's knowledge to expand and be able to recognize different smells and associate them with plant names. My personal favorite was the elephant garlic, which reminded me of a giant dandelion. An interesting piece of history is that the land used to create the Rose Garden was donated by the Renzihausen family along with the house they wished to be used as a convalescent center for diabetics, along with a huge sum of money to build a new ward at the former Children's Hospital in the Oakland neighborhood of Pittsburgh. But who were the Renzihausens? Gottlieb Renzihausen, head of the household, migrated to New York in 1853, all the way from Germany. Gottlieb married Sophia Everett, and together they had and raised 4 children. Louisa, Frederick, Henry, and Emil. After their migration to New York, they decided to settle in McKeesport, PA. At the time, it was one of the most industrial cities and not at all thought for its natural beauty. Thus, it was decided to plant and start the Rose Garden, in order to show that in the midst of a gritty city, there was still beauty. In order to keep this piece of scenery orderly and gorgeous, the Rose Garden Club of McKeesport was started. This club helped maintain the Rose Garden in tip-top shape. Though I did visit the Rose Garden at Renzi, that wasn't even the best part. Renzihausen Park itself contains various entertaining activities, including a water park, tennis court, baseball field, basketball court, and many pavilions to use for any event. My favorite out of all these attractions would have to be the baseball field. Personally, I enjoy playing baseball, and I have siblings that share the same interest, which made it fun to visit the park and spend the day with them. All in all, I definitely recommend adding Renzi Park in McKeesport as a location to spend the day with family. Not only does it provide a safe environment, but contains loads of activities to do and sights to see. So long, and until we meet again.
2: 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The SLB Showcase and Open House was a celebration of youth voice, local talent, and community. 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When I attended this event, The atmosphere felt incredibly comfortable and welcoming the moment I walked through the door. There was a lot of live music filling the space, which gave the whole evening a wonderful energy. I was really excited to tour the professional studios and see where the magic happens, but the absolute highlight for me was hearing the teen songwriters perform. They played original songs and shared the deeply personal stories behind their work. What I took away from this event is just how powerful it is when young people are given the tools and the platform to speak and sing their truth. Getting to see local artists perform alongside the students, followed by Q&A sessions, really showed me how music can bridge gaps and connect a community. 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For Remake Learning Days, this is Youth Ambassador Uma. 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
3: My name is Ben. I am 18 years old and I go to Shaler Area High School. Today, I want to talk about how I felt when I came to high school. When I got here, I was, like some of you and unlike some others of you, a little confident in myself. I mean, I had always gone through school and been a smart student. I always kind of knew what I was doing. So that benefited me because I knew what I was doing. But on the other hand, I had to deal with the fact that I was really bad at doing homework. I felt very little motivation because I didn't think I needed to do it. I wouldn't do homework and I would still do fine on the test. So I'd be like, this is pointless. And then I had my Algebra 2 class. And I went through that class, and unlike some other classes, I could not do the homework and still have it done in time to turn in because the teacher went over the homework in class and then turned it in. So I could just write down all the answers and turn it in. And I figured, oh, I cannot spend all this time on the homework, and since I'm smart enough, I can just do well on the test. But I kept doing that, and eventually it got to the point where I started seeing things in the test, and I'm like, I don't know what I'm doing here. And that was a new experience for me. Because I don't think I could ever have said beforehand that I didn't do well on a test or homework or something because I didn't understand it. Anytime I made a mistake, it was either a stupid mistake, like forgetting a negative, or I just didn't do it. But this was the first time where I was like, I don't know what I'm doing. And that was kind of a wake-up call. I mean, I knew that was probably going to happen at some point, but it was still shocking when it came, and I looked on the test and I'm like, I don't know how to find the maximum of this function, or even what that means. I mean, looking at the homework I did, I didn't even do that much homework because it had gotten complex enough that I couldn't write down the answers in time. So I was already iffy on my homework grade, and then my grade plummeted really quickly afterwards because I wasn't even doing well on the tests. So normally I'd be like, I'll do some of the homework and do well on the tests and get high grades because I'm good at the tests. And that failed. So I actually had to spend lots of time. I got punished at home for this, and I had to go on a stricter regimen. And it wasn't very fun, but I did manage to do most of my homework. And you could actually see I had very little homework in the first half of that semester, and the second half I had almost all of it. And then I understood what I was doing. That's really the big thing. Before high school, I didn't have to try at homework, I just got it. But once high school came around, I learned I had to do homework. Being able to do that was a huge help, and I wish I would have figured that out before ninth grade so I could have it not on my final transcript. Because, I mean, I don't know, but I think that's one of the reasons why I didn't get to Carnegie Mellon. Still got to a great school, Case Western, so I'm happy. But I think it might have been better if my first choice had chosen me, and I think that might have been one of the reasons I didn't go there. So learning that definitely was one of the things I wish I had done before I got to high school.
4: Asian superheroes are taking center stage, with Marvel's Shang-Chi's rise to popularity in a movie role, and with the addition of many new comic book portrayals. With these examples, and many more, the representation of Asians and Asian Americans is improving in the media. Shang-Chi comes from a team of Marvel's Asian American superheroes, featured in War of Realms, the new Agents of Atlas, which comprises of heroes that are from regions of Asia. This addition to comic books is especially important because it introduces the first Filipino superhero, Wave.
5: With a positive portrayal of a powerful character such as Wave, Filipino-Americans and Filipinos who read the comic can have someone who they identify with, which can impact lives for the better. But what about other racial groups in Asia? There's a focus on East Asian characters, and while that is by no means a bad thing, other groups in South and Southwest Asia aren't aware of or don't have mainstream characters that they could identify with. Negative stereotypes plague perceptions of people in South and Southwest Asia. The people of these regions need a positive portrayal that includes parts of their culture and identity. Developing a superhero character from this region would impact lives in a positive way. The problem is, currently, there are little to no mainstream characters from these regions. Having comic book writers and illustrators from these regions is crucial for developing a superhero that identifies with the people in those regions, and it continues to contribute to the diverse characters and capabilities of those superheroes. For there to be equal representation, comic book companies should work with more of these writers and illustrators to publish and promote genuine portrayals of South and Southwest Asian cultures for mainstream audiences. With a commentary for Youth Express, this is Video Certi.
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8: My name is Dina. I'm 17 years old, and I go to the Shale Area High School. The main social lesson and thing that I've taken away from high school is to be true to yourself. There are so many influences on us as teenagers and young adults, whatever you want to call us. Things to try to change you, whether they're positive or negative, and with all the pressure, you just need to stand up for something, or you're not worth anything if you don't have something to stand up for. You're just a blob following the crowd. I have tried to stick up for myself when it came time and believe in what was right. And in past years, outside of high school especially, I went to a private school. It didn't really happen. You just kind of did what you were told. But I definitely learned how to stick up for myself through high school. We're a predominantly white Christian school, and I think there's a lot of stereotypes. The stereotypes that are like the national sort of stereotypes are just stronger because we have nothing to combat that here. I don't believe in that. You have to stand up for yourself, or you're just as bad as who you hang out with. Keep your goals in mind when you come to high school, because if you say, I want to go to college, if you don't come into high school with any goals, you're not going to get anything out of it, or you're going to come back and be like, I wish I did all these AP classes, or I wish I didn't do drugs, or I wish I didn't do this, and you can't ever get this time back.
23: When a poem usually starts, it starts with an introduction of some sort. You'd wonder, who is telling this story of words and whose story it is that they are telling? But if you had no access to my name, you wouldn't think of who I am. You'd look at what I am. When you look at me, what do you see? A Muslim, right? Yes, of course, because I wear the hijab, but if I took it off, you'd think I was what? Normal? The first thing you'd see wouldn't be my religion. You probably wouldn't even look twice at me. As you can see, one cup is full of water, while the other is empty. And as I pour this water, I'm supposed to feel like I'm fitting more into who I really am, rather than my stereotype. But the way I view myself will never change the way the public perceives me. You know, it's different, living as me. I can't simply ignore what's walking with me, because at one point the hijab becomes like a piece of me, like a piece of my skin, something that I'll always be in. So to live in a society where wearing the hijab means I represent my religion, a place where I'm supposed to be the perfect Muslim, all whilst never showing it, I start to think. I start to criticize myself. I start to become indecisive. I almost forget why I put it on in the first place. Being a junior in high school, there are things I shouldn't be doing. Things considered haram, like relationships, listening to music, my lack of modesty, profanity, backbiting, and more things than I'd like to admit. So at times when I'm alone and I have those times to think, I imagine what life would be like if I wasn't born in the West. If I was born in a place where these habits were easier to stop. Medina, Mecca, cities in the Middle East. It seems almost like a dream to me. Something hard to believe. When I meet a new person, they'll see me instead of the hijab that I chose to glue and keep close to me. Because of course I am Muslim, but everyone shares this trait, and so my Western habits would fade away, leaving my burdens in this country I want to leave astray. I wouldn't have to worry about any haram relationships. Music would never be a problem, the Quran playing instead. Modesty would be as normal as the respectful way that they speak. But I was born here, in America, though the reason being unknown to me. I'm struggling in a society where the rights of me are being tampered with. The questions of if Project 2025 will affect Muslims won't even bring up the burden of my skin tone. These problems, these burdens, they affect me. They've affected me since the day I arrived here. Despite me being a revert, not even being born into Islam, I don't know how to speak Arabic or even pronounce the words. I don't know explanations that I've been told countless times before. My religion is beautiful, but it's nothing close to simple, and so of course these burdens affect me. It's as if they've become me. But surprisingly, I've started to cope, to get comfortable. I've started to understand, you know. You know, I might not feel that left out anymore. Yes, I'm conscious of my hijab, but I don't need to try and act perfect. I am still learning. The burdens of the West slowly pull off of me as I take a deep breath and realize that this is not a race. This is my life. I am a Muslim, it's obvious, but not because I wear the hijab, no. Because I could be a Muslim woman without one. But I'm a Muslim because I can be one. Because I believe I can be one. I don't have to say everything right, remove my accent, stress out about things I'll learn in the future. Because no matter what, my past, present, and future will tell you for a fact that Tatiana Hauser is in fact Muslim. But now, looking down at the water that I couldn't see before, I realize that my cup isn't full of water because I look more Muslim. It's full because I realized that I always was Muslim, and I'm realizing that it was never the West. It was me, all along, feeling different. And so next time you find yourself being different from a stereotype, remember to ask yourself the question first. Did I become it, or did I just wake up? Thank you.
6: My name is Waylon, in the 8th grade, at Ingram Middle School, reporting from the Youth Media Center at SLB Radio. I will be reviewing and talking about my experiences with Halloween. I really like Halloween and think it is a really fun time that can be very spooky. You can host parties, go trick-or-treating, or hang out with friends and eat candy. There are many different unique ways to celebrate Halloween. Yesterday was Halloween as well. I went trick-or-treating with all of my friends and we all dressed up. I dressed as a cow in a big cow onesie. Two of my other friends were characters from the same video game, one was a character from The Office, one was a musician, and the other was a graffiti artist. We all met up at my friend's house and began our trek along the neighborhoods. After around 2 or so hours, we headed back to my friend's house. We traded our candy with each other and ate some. It was really fun, and my cow onesie kept me nice and cozy the entire time. It was a really fun time with lots of treats. It's really fun to hang out with your friends and see all the cool costumes and decorations. My favorite part was probably to be able to see all of my friends at once and have a really, really fun time with them. My least favorite part is probably how my legs felt after walking for so long carrying a massive bag of candy around. It was overall really fun and a great experience. This is Waylon from the Youth Media Center signing off.
9: Something I've always found interesting is how much our parents affect who we are. What would I be like if I grew up having a mom and a dad who didn't like people of color or didn't support same-gender relationships? Would I be just like them, or would I establish my own views? This takes me back to the nature versus nurture debate. We're born into our world as innocent babies who do not know what's good and what's bad. Obviously, whoever raises us does have an impact on who we are, but that does not mean their views have to automatically become ours. As I was sitting in my civics classroom working on a group project with some of my peers, a specific boy in my group randomly made a derogatory comment about my religion. As a Jewish teenager, I've experienced a lot of anti-Semitism from others my age. Sick of all the Jewish jokes I was hearing at the time, I reached a breaking point and asked him why he was making fun of my religion. Instead of giving me an answer, he responded with a confused facial expression. I went on asking if he thought it was cool to make fun of Judaism, or if his parents raised him with anti-Semitic views. I could tell no one had ever confronted him about the reasoning behind his hate. After taking a moment to think, he said while growing up, his brother had always made comments hating on Jewish people. I realized that he learned his anti-Semitic views from his brother. But still, where did this cycle of bigotry begin? Through self-reflection, we can look at our views and values and determine what we believe is right or wrong, and what we believe hurts or helps people. Take a look at your upbringing. What values do you need to nurture, and what needs left in the past?
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11: This is Trick reporting from the Youth Media Center at SLB Radio. I'm 13 years old and I'm in the 7th grade at Keystone Oaks Middle School, and today I'll be reviewing Kindred by Octavia E. Butler. The way I first stumbled upon this book was when I needed to find a book to do my historical fiction book report. I searched up good historical fiction book, and I found a video saying Kindred was good. I'll start with the two settings of Kindred. This book takes place in Los Angeles in 1976. It also takes place on a plantation in Maryland during the early 1800s. This is because of what happens to the main character, Dana. She keeps getting transferred back in time to save her ancestor, Rufus. The protagonist is Dana. She is a regular person put in extreme situations. She always tries to do what she thinks is best, but she can make mistakes. The antagonist is Rufus. Rufus is a complex character. He starts as a kid who seems to have a better moral compass than most of the people around him. But as time goes on, he starts to make worse and worse choices. A lot of the time, he makes bad choices, which are results of him being shaped by the world around him. For some good side characters, there is Kevin Franklin, Dana's husband. He protects her, and when she accidentally travels back without him, he waits 5 years for her to come back. In terms of the theme, I believe the theme of the story is to illustrate the horrors of slavery during the 1800s. Several times during the story, it is shown how slaves were not treated as human beings. Slaves were treated as property for slave owners to do with as they pleased, with no regard for their suffering. I recommend this book because it has well-written characters, an intriguing story, and it always keeps you wondering what will happen next. I believe that the characters are so well-written because they're complex and fun to read about. This story is intriguing because of what the characters go through is interesting. My final ranking, 9 out of 10. For Youth Express, this is Trick, signing off.
13: My name is Emily, and I am 18 years old, and I go to Shaler Area High School. When I first started high school, I kind of thought, where would I fit in? Where would I make friends? And I basically began to create a persona of myself where I had my hair cut, like razored short, and I went kind of crazy emo for a while. Then as I continued on, I would wear like bright colored pants and everything, and it just went crazy out of control. But as I grew older, I realized that I didn't have to wear bright colored clothing or cut my hair off to prove that I was an important person or I could make friends. And here I am now, my hair is growing out finally, and I feel comfortable with myself. Don't try to be something that you think you should be. Be what you want to be. Literally spend a couple days or whatever time you have looking through like even magazines or the mall or anything and see what you like and the reasons that you like them. And try to stick with the reasons that are about you and not anyone else or something that you're trying to fit in with.
14: In the city of Springfield, our tale does begin. In year 1904 brought the Geisel's new kin. He was practically born with a book in his hand, meant to become the doctor his father had planned. With his father's success, he was destined the same, and enrolling to Dartmouth lived up to his name. He received his diploma, to Oxford he went, but after a year, he left for the job he was meant. When the 20s were roaring, the press in a craze, drawing cartoons of news was how Ted spent his days. He was working for Life and with Vanity Fair, and his humorous doodles had made people care. After over a decade of ads and campaigns, he had found a new path and he went down that lane. Though it wasn't a lane, it was Mulberry Street, and the children's rhymes he would write couldn't be beat. Once he wrote several books that were just meant for kids, he stopped and looked at what he was amid. And the Second World War was looming into view, the decision he made was not out of the blue. As with so many other brave men of his time, in the army he served with his life on the line, but he did not turn back on his days in the press, and he wrote several screenplays to ease all distress. After several awards for political pieces, he invented new tales like The Grinch and The Sneetches. He was finally back to his old children's books, but he had setbacks when his books went overlooked. Lucky for him, someone gave him a chance, but lucky for all that he helped to advance, an exciting new type of book he'd introduce, what would the world have been like without Dr. Seuss? With Youth Express Radio, this is Caitlin Johnson.
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25: Hello, my name is Abigail, and I am 12 years old, and I go to Steel Valley Middle School. Today, I would like to talk to you about going into 6th grade. When I started 6th grade, I thought it would be hard, but it wasn't. It was actually easy, so if you try your best, you will do great. Like, whenever I was in fifth grade, the teachers would always be like, oh, we have to get you ready and prepared. But whenever I came into sixth grade, it was really, really easy. It was like a review of everything in fifth grade. The one thing to keep in mind is always know your friends. You will go through some tough times with your friends. Sixth grade is easier than it sounds.
12: This is Lauren Perry, age 14, of West Allegheny High School. The name of this poem is Home. I am reaching my end. There is no longer a will. For in me, I have broken still. The once joy-filled sky has turned cold and dry. Laughter has faded, along with myself unaided. Where will I be in a day, a year, or even a decade? Well, I guess it proves no matter.

0: a ceramic artist in Pittsburgh who has also done mosaic projects and won many awards. If you ask her, she'll say her inspiration comes from everyday things she experiences. Her work has been shown in more than 100 galleries and museums, including the Ohio Craft Museum, the Carnegie Museum of Art, and the Baltimore Institute of Art. She completed three prestigious residences from Kohler Company in Wisconsin, where she designed household ceramics such as toilets, tubs, and sinks. Her ceramic work has been featured in many periodicals such as American Craft Magazine, Clay Times, and Ceramics Monthly, and many books such as 500 Teapots, 500 Bowls, and Poetic Expressions of Mortality. She has created over 100 collaborative mosaic murals throughout the city of Pittsburgh and in other locations such as Denmark. One of her most recognizable projects is a very large set of mosaic mural steps located in the Southside community at 17th and Josephine Street. I even helped with a mural mosaic project Laura led with third graders at Wolseler Elementary in Lawrenceville. Nearby, you can find her work at the Carnegie Library's Mosaic Benches, the Children's Museum, Pennsylvania Turnpike, and Children's Hospital. For more information, visit her website at laurajeanmclaughlin.com or visit her at her clay pen studio and gallery at 5111 Penn Avenue. With a spotlight for Youth Express, this is Rachel McLaughlin, a 7th grader at North Allegheny and niece of Laura Jean McLaughlin.
1: This is Joe, reporting from the Youth Media Center at SLB Radio. I'm 15 years old and in the 10th grade at SciTech, and today I'm going to be reviewing Weapons, a movie by Zach Cregger that was released earlier this year. Weapons is a horror movie with quite the simple and intriguing premise. One night in a small town, every student but one in a teacher named Ms. Gandhi's classroom mysteriously disappears. And then a few months later, when the school reopens, strange things start happening once again. And while I will be keeping this review spoiler-free, if this premise sounded interesting to you, I highly, highly recommend that you watch this movie before listening to this review, because watching this movie without knowing anything about it was a wild ride that I absolutely loved. So this movie utilizes a non-linear narrative, with the perspective of the movie bouncing from character to character, and I think this was a great choice, since the plot isn't particularly complicated, but the non-linear structure draws out the mystery a lot more, which makes the eventual reveal even more exciting. And while some of the perspectives are definitely shorter or less impactful than others, none of them felt boring, and I cared about all of the characters. This did have the side effect of making the movie feel a bit long despite its 2-hour, 10-minute runtime, but I was so invested in the movie that to me this felt like a positive. One of the more controversial aspects of this movie is the comedy. Zach Cregger was in several sitcoms and was one of the founding fathers of a comedy troupe, so there was obviously going to be a tinge of comedy in the movie. Where the issue arises is in how the comedy permeates into the horror of the movie as well, and a common complaint of this movie is how in some scenes, it's hard to tell whether you should be scared or amused. To be honest though, I completely disagree with that. The comedic scenes didn't ruin the horror for me. If anything, I thought they were a nice break, because this movie was really scary. There are a few jump scares, but much of the horror is derived from dark environments, the focus on nighttime especially I found really unsettling, unnerving buildups, and the deeply strange mystery at the heart of the movie. I do concede that the scares aren't for everyone, and get pretty weird, but if you can look past that, this is an extremely eerie and unsettling movie. As far as this movie's flaws go, I think they're very few and far between. The only thing I can really think of that I actively disliked was how there were some weird moments of foreshadowing, where some background details were planted that revealed the twist of the movie, except those details were only present after the twist, so they seemed a little out of place to me. All in all, Weapons was a fantastic movie, and one that I highly recommend you watch. I gave Weapons a 4.5 out of 5, and I cannot wait to see what movie Zach Cregger makes next. For Youth Express, this is Joe, signing off.
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3: 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I'm in 11th grade at Montour High School, and you're listening to Youth Express. 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
4: We now get ready to welcome three very talented people who all have one thing in common, at least one thing. They are honorees of the Ligonier Valley Writers Student Poetry Contest. We're going to meet everybody and get started. Our first person that we'll meet, we'll go from your left to right, is about to enter William and Mary College after graduating from North Allegheny High School this past year. Hello. And you can just tell us your name and anything you'd like us to know. And if you have any shout-outs or hellos, this is a perfect time to do it.
5: Hello, I'm Audrey Stark. Like you said, I'm going to William & Mary in the fall, and I just

0: graduated from North Allegheny. I would like to shout out my younger brother and sister who are listening from home. They're my biggest supporters, and I love them to death.
1: What are their names?
0: Aaron and Ashley.
1: Hello, Aaron. Hello, Ashley.
2: Hello, I'm Brooklyn Bowser. I'm in Ligonier Valley Middle School right now, and I'm really excited about this.
1: I am too. You must have had a long drive in this morning, was it?
2: Yeah.
1: What time did you have to leave?
2: We left at about 8 o'clock.
1: Well, thank you for making that trip, Ben. Any shout-outs to anybody?
2: Shout-out to my little brother and my grandparents who are listening at home.
1: What's your brother's name?
2: Dylan.
1: Dylan, hello. And then we have one more person with us.
3: Hello, my name's Noah Hopkinson. I'm at Penn Middle School, and I'd like to thank my little brother and baby sister for encouraging me and inspiring me.
1: What are their names?
3: Isaac and Scarlett Hopkinson.
1: I see Isaac out there. He's clearly your little brother. I'm sure you get
3: yes.
1: told that all the time. How old is he?
3: He's 7. He'll be 8 in August.
1: And how old is your sister?
3: 1.5.
1: Is it hard to be a big brother?
3: Other than the crying at night, yeah.
1: You don't mean you. You mean the.
3: Yes.
1: You mean your sister. Okay. I'm a little brother, and I always wondered. I mean, I'm the littlest of three, and I always wondered what it was like to be the big brother. I think I always felt he had it the best. I think he thinks I have it the best, but it's probably a little bit of each. So I'm curious why you like to write, and each of you probably has an individual reason, but clearly you like to. Any idea of why, or can you help folks understand why you find writing to be important in your life?
0: Well, I mean, for me, it's definitely a creative expression. I think that, like, a lot of times with younger people, it's hard to have our voices heard. And with poetry and writing, it's a little easier to express ourselves and to be taken a little more seriously.
1: Any other thoughts?
3: I like writing because it's just a way to spend my time, and I like just putting that good, like, literature out in the world for people to read and experience. Just, like, make someone else's day a little brighter by reading something fun.
2: Me and my brother used to write stories all the time. It would mainly be me doing the writing, and I found it as a coping mechanism for maybe when I have a bad day.
1: That's a really good thought. It sounds like each of you has really put writing to good use, thinking about your audience, but also thinking about yourself, too. This is exciting, winning a poetry competition. Have you... is this a first for all of you?
2: Yes.
1: With this? How about for you, Audrey?
0: I actually participated in the contest last year, so I have one before.
1: One from last year,
0: yeah.
1: Too. What is your major going to be when you go to William and Mary?
0: So I'm planning on majoring in marketing, but I'm minoring in creative writing.
1: Excellent. We talk about this all the time around here and other places I've worked. You really, no matter what you do, pretty much, if you can write well, you're way ahead of the game. And it's amazing to me how the art of writing well is dissipating a little bit. Do you find that you enjoy writing more than some of your friends might?
2: Yeah.
3: Yeah. A lot of my friends like to play outside or read instead of, like, writing a lot, you know?
1: Yeah, I think it's important to write. Do you write every day?
3: Nah, sometimes I'll, like, write, like, a short, like, silly story or something about, like, superpowers and whatnot, you know, but not every day, more like 2 or 3 times a week.
1: That's still quite good. What about you, Brooklyn?
2: I usually don't write every day, but I do like to write in my free time if I'm not playing with my brother or my dogs.
1: And Audrey, what's your discipline like?
0: Usually I don't write every day, but during the summer I try and write a poem a day. So.
1: Oh, that's something. Well, we're excited to hear some of what you've written. And we're going to talk a little bit after each of you have shared your work. But is there anything else you would like to say about the art of writing that we haven't talked about yet?
0: I would like to quickly talk about art in general in school. I feel like a lot of the time art kind of gets forgotten about, the arts in general. And I think that it's really important that we continue to talk about the humanities and continue to pursue the humanities in school. Like, there's a lot of emphasis on STEM, and STEM is absolutely important. But I think that the arts shouldn't be forgotten while we're pursuing STEM.
1: That's really important. I'm glad that you mentioned that. Brooklyn, Noah, anything to add?
3: I feel that writing itself is kind of also pushed aside, but it's sometimes like used in English class assignments, that kind of thing. But teachers should probably try to like assign it more and appreciate it a bit more.
1: Yeah, it could be made a part of every class to sharpen those skills. What do you think, Brooklyn?
2: I think that it's really important for kids to learn, because from experience when I was in elementary school, maybe once or twice a week during recess, I would go out on a picnic table with my notebook and just write. And eventually a few other kids began doing it, and it just became like really cool because others started to express writing like I did.
1: That's awesome. Did you see Audrey get a big smile on her face as she heard you say that? Isn't that great?
0: Yeah, that's just amazing. Both of you are so impressive to me. I definitely would not have submitted anything at your age. And, like, I've heard both of your writings when you read them, and you guys are amazing. And I'm so glad that you're pursuing writing, and I hope you keep doing it.
1: Yeah, Brooklyn and Noah are both 12 and rising 7th graders. Audrey is a... Do you want to be a falling senior or a rising freshman? I think rising freshman.
0: Yeah, we'll go with rising freshman.
1: A rising college freshman, just having graduated class of 2023 from North Allegheny High School. Audrey has two poems, so she's going to read one of them, and then we're going to hear from Brooklyn and Noah, and then we'll hear from Audrey again. What would you like to share first?
0: I'll start with Sisyphus's Circus. Okay. My friends, your tiresome search has found its bed. Lay down your lonesome heart and fickle head. Let not your woesome worries weigh you down, for Sisyphus's circus needs a clown. We boast a wide display of unique acts, from Plato's shadow shows to Wings of Wax. The men over there run races against clocks, while rabbits leap from poor Pandora's box. Our ringleader is always searching here to find more tragic fools that make them cheer. And when I say them, crowd should come to mind, for Sisyphus's freaks attract a line. Oh, watch them gather under tents of tears, applaud humanity, applaud your fear. Oh, watch them start to realize with dread the spotlights hang above their tainted heads. So join our broken circus, broken friends, for everyone will join before it ends. The doors are open, take your prideful spot in Sisyphus's show of man's do-nots.
1: Wow. Either of you have any comments for Audrey?
2: I really like how she took the circus and she kind of put that into words and mix it in so people can understand how the poem is trying, what it's trying to say, what its message is.
1: It's a great observation, Brooklyn. Noah?
3: I feel that she did a really nice job with just mixing it in with like what a circus really is. It's not just all like the like high-flying acts. It's also like some of the forgotten people, too.
1: I loved the alliteration and the rhythm of the poem itself. Certainly the story and the meaning and the words, but I liked the cadence. You have a series of W alliterations within the first stanza, maybe into the second too, that I really liked. Did you end up having to draft and redraft and redraft?
0: Oh, yeah. So this was my first attempt at iambic pentameter, and I don't think I quite hit it. I'm still working on the stressing the certain syllables, but this took a long time to get the rhythm down.
1: Yeah, and it didn't seem like it did, but it's so well crafted. I imagine it had to. I mean, it didn't seem like it was burdensome, but you can't have something that tight without having had to work on it for a long time. Who would like to go next, Noah or Brooklyn? Any preference?
3: I can go next.
1: Okay. And Noah, what's your piece called?
3: Back to school. Fall, a bittersweet time, a time of laughter, but what awaits after? A time of pencils sharpened, children burdened, and a start back to grades, plaids, and pictures. A time of sighing, yes, but of trying too, and children working as well as shirking the work of the day. All work and no play make a child sad, but school is to pay with that glorious time called lunch, and children munch, nevertheless, in preparation for that time called recess. A most exciting time this recess is, with options for kickball, or for those that saved money, the penny brick wall. Their time depleted, they rush to be first in line, to be back in time for their lessons about the Rhine. Then at time round three, the children see the clock, they grab their bags to get on the bus, and hey, maybe they learned something that day.
1: I love that, because I think you've captured the voice of every kid, kinda, and not only your own voice, but it just seems like anybody could relate to that. In fact, not just kids your own age, but anybody that's ever been a kid. What did you think, Brooklyn?
4: I really liked how he basically gave a description of the school day and how he put in detail like all these things, and I think it's really cool.
1: Any comments from you, Audrey?
0: Yeah, we were talking about rhythm during my poem, and I loved the rhythm during yours, and your imagery is amazing. Not to mention that you took something like a basic school day, and I think you added something to it, and the way you described it was absolutely amazing.
1: Yeah, it was so visual. Was your writing process also one in which you had to redraft from that idea, or did it come to you pretty clearly?
3: It was kind of like an outline at the start, but then I like edited it and thought of more like words that could rhyme better and made more like sense in it, and then it just kind of fit into place as I did that.
1: That's great. Now let's hear what Brooklyn brought, and Brooklyn, whenever you're ready, you can share yours.
2: Okay. I know an angel, a real one, it's true. She is perfect, with her thick curly hair and her cute little face, the way she gets up with me every single day. We met in December of 2014, and we grew up so much, all because she was there with me her entire life. My little angel is my whole world, yet some call her just a dog.
1: What's the name of that poem?
2: The name of the poem is My Little Angel.
1: I love that poem, and I love the ending, which I'm sure surprises a lot of people. Any comments that you'd like to add, Noah?
3: I like how you made, like, something, a poem about a pet, into something that can apply to other people who can't or haven't had the experience of owning a pet, so I like how you transitioned that for other readers.
0: Yeah, I love the turnaround at the end. Twist endings can sometimes be overused, but I love the way you did that. That transition was amazing, and it was unexpected, and it was well executed. It was really good.
1: Yeah, very much so. And do you have a dog named Angel?
2: No.
1: No.
2: Her name is Sophia, and I got her when I was about 4 years old. She has been my best friend, and she really inspires me because she has a disabled leg, which isn't really important, but she still does, like, she can still run, play, and I thought if I was going to write a poem, I'm going to do it about her.
1: That's nice if you read it to her. I read to my cats. I think they understand, you know, at least I hope they do. It's a beautiful poem. And Audrey, you have another one to share.
0: I do. This one is called The Silent Screams. And from the sea emerges you, the silent. As soon as you fall to your knees on the shore, your screams join the cacophony. Lay your heart on this stone here. Smear its contents over the crevices. Put your back into it. Force it into the rough surface until it's been ground into the apathetic earth. Amuse the man on the hill over there, the man bound to his boulder. Allow him the cathartic release of pitying someone else, for he must not scream his throat raw every day just to tickle the ears of the men lounging in the sky, with albatrosses hanging from their necks. Raise your voice, the heavens are listening. Raise your voice, the sons and daughters of Adam are not. Raise your voice, they tell you, but they stopped listening the second you began to scream.
1: Ooh, I like that a lot. Any comments from you two?
4: It's really relatable, and it can really relate to when, like, how people can feel on the inside, I feel.
3: I also feel that kind of, like, you can definitely relate to it whenever you might be going through a dark time in your life, and it's also one of those poems that, sort of like how you're sitting in a clear lake in a canoe, you look under and you think you see everything, but at the bottom there's another layer.
1: Gosh, that's great.
0: Just
1: feedback.
0: Pulled out that simile. That was amazing.
1: Yeah, that was just beautiful. So I'm curious, thank you, first of all, for sharing. Did anybody want to say anything else about the poems you just heard or read? I am curious what else you like to do, and then I have one other question. Brooklyn, do you have other things you enjoy besides writing? I would imagine you do.
4: So, I enjoy horseback riding. I've been riding for about 4 years now, and it's probably, like, my favorite thing to do other than riding.
1: That's great. And what about you, Noah?
3: I like to play soccer. I'm on a travel team, and I'm going to be trying out for my middle school next year. I also like to play chess avidly, and I've won a couple tournaments in that.
1: That's great. We had a couple people playing chess in here yesterday, and we're really enjoying it. They were just a year older than you, one of them was. No, they both were, and they were having a really good time at it. What about you, Audrey?
0: So I play Ultimate Frisbee, and I'm currently learning to play the guitar. So
1: that's good to hear. You know, we have a good friend that is Mr. Ultimate in Pittsburgh. Should I mention Tad Whistle's name? Do you know Tad? Probably not.
0: I do not.
1: But Tad's coached a lot of teams, and Ben on our staff has done a lot of work with Ultimate. Do you two know Ultimate Frisbee?
3: Yes.
0: Yeah.
1: Yes, it's fun and takes a lot of endurance. So my other question is, if I gave you a magic wand and you could change something in the world, can you think of something you might want to change? I'll give you a minute to think about it. Although, Brooklyn, I saw you nod your head immediately. What would you change?
4: So I would change the way people look at animals. I feel like animals are looked at in certain places as a source, a use, a thing. And I feel like they should be thought of as something, as a natural thing that we are gifted instead of given.
1: That's beautiful. Thank you.
4: I'm a big animal lover.
1: Clearly. Noah or Audrey, did something come to mind?
3: If I had a magic wand, I'd probably change the fact that a lot of people in the world are illiterate to this day, because when I was a kid, my mom read to me, and it was amazing because it was like opening up a door to a whole new world. And when I learned how to read and I went to the library for the first time, it was like amazing, since there's so many stories and whatnot.
1: And you can still remember that.
3: Yes.
1: That's very good. What about you, Audrey?
0: Well, I feel like there's a lot of things I would change.
1: I was going to say, we won't hold you. Is this being the absolute one, but just an example
0: I think
1: of one.
0: One thing I would definitely change, and I talk about this a lot in my writing, is kind of this like feeling of apathy that's kind of taken over in a lot of things. And I feel like there are so many instances where just having like an ounce more of empathy would kind of change how things happened in history and just today.
1: And do you feel that's true among your peers as well as adults, or even more so?
0: Oh, definitely. I think it's at every level currently. And I think that, like, it's kind of been perpetuated through, like, the internet and things like that. And we kind of forget that there are, like, actually people, like the people we see crossing the street. That's a person with a whole life. And, like, we make decisions without kind of thinking about other human beings as other human beings.
1: Those are such good answers. Thank you. Does anybody have anything else they want to say that we maybe didn't cover or I didn't give you room to talk about?
3: I think we covered a lot of like what the what we might have, like, changed in the world.
1: Yeah, and your writing as well. Congratulations to all of you. I hope we'll see you here again. And I have one thing to say, which is thank you. We appreciate it. And thanks also to everybody making this all possible, your families for helping you get here. And congratulations on your award-winning writing.
0: Thank you.
2: Thank you.
5: My name is Zachary Hegedus, and I will be a freshman at High Point University. I'll be studying strategic communications with a minor in civic responsibility. I've decided to do this internship for 2 years. My second year, I think this has been a little bit more beneficial, not only to me, but the other youth interns, just because I have a grasp of what's going on. One of my favorite parts of this internship has to be the networking that you make through the community. I've lived in Greensburg my whole life, and in the past 2 summers, I've met so many inspirational people and people that truly make a change in my community, and that makes me want to give back and come back here later in life. One thing that I have learned through the internship is the people struggling in our community. Greensburg alone has so many homeless people that I don't see driving around, but it's definitely a prevalent issue, and there's people out there trying to make a change. Another thing I learned is teamwork, working with others. Just being in an office alone is definitely something that took a while to get used to, but I learned how to do it fast, and it's definitely been beneficial. I learned a lot through Westmoreland County. There's a lot of young kids that don't have the proper education or skills to go out there and be a part of the community. And by doing this internship, we're on an end where we might necessarily help these kids every day one-on-one, but in the long term, with the RFPs and the community service that we've done, these kids truly enjoy our time with them, and it's definitely been a learning experience. It's a summer school, but it's a job at the same time.
6: Hi, my name is Jamila. I'm 12 years old. I go to Allegheny, and my favorite sport is basketball. And my favorite subject in school is math and gym. And I'm going to 8th grade, center. Keep the ball away from the hoop when somebody else shoots. LeBron James is my inspiration. He's just good. He has my favorite number, 23. Golden State would be nothing without Kevin Durant. Like him less, because he left Thunder, and he left Russell.
1: You are about to hear a quartet that consists of violinists, all violinists. They have 3 songs they'll play for you. The first from Vivaldi, and then we'll see if you're able to recognize the second one. I think you'll definitely recognize the third selection here from the Center for Young Musicians. You'll meet them all in a moment. Are our young violinists with the movement Winter from Vivaldi's The Four Seasons.

0: That was very well done. That's an interesting piece. It combines some pizzicata playing, the plucking of the strings, and some great technique. Rochelle Agnew is their instructor. And is there anything you'd like to tell us about these four before we meet two of them?
1: Yes, these four ladies have been playing together all year. I've been working on different combos, some violin trios, some quartets, and they practice every week together. So we're just really excited for the work that they've been doing this year.
0: Well, terrific. Let's start with Josephine, and we'll get a chance to, I think we'll meet Josephine and also Ava, and then we'll meet the other two after the next song. Josephine, tell me about yourself. How old are you, and where do you go to school?
2: So I'm 13, and I go to Pittsburgh Kappa 6 through 12 for literary arts.
0: And what, you're in 7th grade, I'm guessing?
2: Yes.
0: So you've had, is this your second year at Kappa?
2: Yes.
0: And we may have talked about this before, but some folks don't know Kappa that well. This is the Creative and Performing Arts, CAPA, High School of Pittsburgh. And students there are in grades 6 through 12. What has Kappa given you a chance to do that other high schools might not have?
2: Well, a lot more writing and probably like more concentrated instruction on the different techniques.
0: Excellent. And are you also playing in an orchestra at Kappa?
2: No. If you're not an instrumental, you don't have that opportunity.
0: Okay, because there are some students who are majoring in music. Your major is writing. What got you interested in wanting to pursue writing?
2: I don't know.
0: It's just, have you always liked to?
2: Mm-hmm.
0: Well, that's great. Would you like to give a shout out to anybody or say hello to anyone?
2: So my dad and my grandfather and my grandmother.
0: Excellent.
2: In Missouri. Not either.
0: She's in Missouri.
2: Yes.
0: Hopefully she's listening online. And that's nice to meet you. Josephine's been here before. And Ava, we'll say hello to her once again. How old are you and where do you go to school?
3: I'm 12 and I go to Marshall Middle School.
0: And you're in 6th grade.
3: Yes.
0: So this is your first middle school year. How's it mm-hmm. been so far?
3: It's been really good. I actually really like it.
0: Excellent. Anybody you would like to say hello to?
3: My pappy and my sister, if they're listening, and my dad. He's out there.
0: Excellent. Now, we were talking to Josephine, who likes to write. Do you have a passion for anything or something you enjoy doing?
3: I like to watch movies and read.
0: What have you read lately that you liked?
3: Harry Potter.
0: Do you know I haven't read any Harry Potter? Am I missing? I'm probably, yeah.
3: Yeah,
0: Josephine just looked at me. What? I need to. I just haven't. I will. What? You've never read Harry Potter? I was just thinking about that the other day, actually. That's a gap that I better fulfill. Well, I'm glad to have you here. And you can just pass that microphone back to Rochelle. Now, this next song is an arrangement from somebody on the Center for Young Musicians staff. I think you will be able to detect what the song uses as the basis for the arrangement. We'll see as we once again present Rachel, Josephine, Alexa, and Ava from the Center for Young Musicians.

0: Wasn't that a lot of fun from the Center for Young Musicians? So you could either call that Variations on Twinkle or Variations on the ABC song, right? Because they're the same melody. Who wrote that?
1: Yes, so that was by Christopher Sforza, who is one of our violin faculty, and we're so excited to have his compositional talents on our faculty as well.
0: Yeah, it's fun to hear that in a minor key and with the different parts everybody gets to play. Let's meet Rachel now, who is here for the first time. Welcome, Rachel. And you go to school where?
2: I go to Quaker Valley Middle School.
0: And what grade are you in?
2: Seventh grade.
0: Anybody you would like to say hello to or acknowledge?
2: I would like to say hello to my grandpa, my dad, and my school orchestra director, Mrs. Nye.
0: Excellent. Now, you probably have some things you're passionate about, too. We talked about writing and reading. How about you?
2: I also enjoy writing a lot.
0: And are there particular forms you especially like to write? Fiction, nonfiction, poetry?
2: I like fantasy a lot.
0: Really?
2: Yeah.
0: How come?
2: It's just fun to, like, be able to write about things that might not happen, but you wish they could, kind of like things that in reality really are impossible, but in your own little world they are.
0: Now, have you ever heard of the book 1984?
2: No, I haven't.
0: Now, 1984, have any of you heard of it? It often gets read in high school or later in middle school, but it is very much a science fiction or fantasy book. And I see Rochelle nodding her head. She knows that book quite well. And it's a book about a future world. It's hard to explain, but we have the adopted son of the author of that book joining us at our next segment. And it would be a lot of fun. You might enjoy that book sometime. His father wrote this book, you know, years and years and years ago, and talked about an age when screens would be able to hear what you say and watch you. He predicted Alexa before Alexa and Siri before Alexa and Siri were even thought of. It's pretty amazing. Well, it's very nice to meet you.
2: Nice to meet you too.
0: I hope you'll keep up writing. And then finally, speaking of Alexa, I didn't even think. Are a lot of people talking about Alexa with you yet?
3: Yeah, a couple kids in my class asked me, their parents asked me, what if you got that Alexa thing?
0: It never occurred to me until just now that, you know, you and Alexa could talk to each other, but I would much rather talk to you than Alexa. How old are you and where do you go to school?
3: I'm 9 and I go to Mary Queen of Apostles in New Kensington.
0: Well, it's very nice to meet you. What do you like to do in addition to playing the violin?
3: I love to read, and I'm on a swim team, and I really enjoy swimming there.
0: That's great. What's your favorite stroke or best stroke?
3: That's tough. I like to swim the IM, individual medley.
0: Thank you. I was wondering what that is. So that's like crawl, breaststroke?
3: It's one length of each stroke.
0: And then backstroke? Mm-hmm. And then side?
3: It's butterfly, backstroke, breaststroke, and freestyle.
0: Okay, I should. And freestyle is like crawl, right?
3: Or sort of.
0: I'm behind on my swimming lingo. How are you at diving?
3: I'm pretty good. My dive needs a lot of improvements, but
0: that was my biggest problem in swimming. I was never good at diving. Anybody you want to say hello to?
3: I'd like to say hello to my grandma and my bucca and my friends from Swim Team.
0: Wonderful. Well, thanks, Alexa. And there's one more song. Before we play that, I'll just ask Rochelle. You've got quite a few violinists, I'm sure, in addition to these four. And do you have room for any more?
1: Oh, we definitely do. Yes, you can find out more about our programs by visiting our website, which is www.youngmusicians.org. And we'd love to have some meet more young musicians and violinists, cellists, pianists, guitarists.
0: You can also check out the Center for Young Musicians on Facebook. I just put up a picture of the quartet on our Facebook page, along with a link to the Center for Young Musicians. This song, I know you'll know, it's a perfect time to play it at the beginning of March, along with our thanks for your being here. Here again are Rachel, Josephine, Alexa, and Ava.

0: 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Thank you to Rachel, Josephine, Alexa, and Ava, and Rochelle and the Center for Young Musicians.
1: My name is Kamaya. I go to Pittsburgh, Allegheny. I am 11 years old. Dear future self, please don't ever work at a fast food restaurant. You will get tired of the food. You should rather work at Dunkin' Donuts or Starbucks. I hope you have a great life in your awesome mansion or gigantic penthouse. I think that you will love being a real estate agent or a professional women's basketball player. I hope you enjoy your life. Future self, I hope that you enjoy your fabulous Mercedes or Bentley.
0: Camden plays a lot of musical instruments, including flute and piccolo and ukulele. If my memory's right, today she's going to play guitar and share some original songs as well as one cover. And she'll open up with an original. Here is Camden Kiggins.

0: That is Camden Kiggins. Good morning.
1: Good morning.
0: I'm glad you're here. Tell me when you wrote that song.
1: I wrote that song about a year ago, and it's about how well of a friendship that I have with my friends, that if they ever need me, I'll be there for them, and if I ever need them, they'll be there for me too.
0: Is that the first song that you wrote?
1: No. Actually, the first song that I wrote is Wait, and I wrote that about 4 years ago, maybe.
0: When you were 9, or 9 or 10.
1: Yeah.
0: Wow. So tell me a little bit about yourself, whatever you'd like, a little bit about your background.
1: Well, I play guitar, and my guitar instructor is Mr. Stater. I'd like to thank him for always supporting me and teaching me how to play guitar. I also play lacrosse. The first time I played lacrosse, my instructor was Mrs. Keller, and she's really helped me with lacrosse, and that's also something that I really enjoy doing.
0: Excellent. And where do you go? You're at Quaker Valley. Is it Quaker Valley Middle School?
1: Yes, middle school.
0: And anybody else you would like to say hello to?
1: Or? I'd like to say hi to all of my friends and all my teachers that I've had over the past couple years.
0: That's great. Now, it takes a lot of courage to share songs you've written as well as to actually play them and sing them. Have you been doing that for a long time?
1: Yeah, I've been doing it for 2.5 to 2 years now, and I've played at the Hard Rock. I've played with my band, and as a solo artist, I normally play like 4 to 8 songs there, and I've also played at Jurgles, and that's only been with my band. I've also played out at parties and things like that.
0: And what's the name of your band?
1: The Shooting Stars.
0: And typically your songs being backed by them?
1: Normally we just do covers with my band.
0: Well, that's terrific. Well, I want to talk to you some more in a moment, but let's hear another song. Tell me about the next one that you would like to play.
1: This one's actually my first original song.
0: Ah, Wait. It's Wait.
1: Yeah.
0: Okay, well, once again, our pleasure to welcome Camden Kiggins.

0: That's a nice song. Have you thought about, this is a question that everybody asks you all the time, but do you know what you might like to be when you get out of high school or college?
1: My goal is to be the next Taylor Swift, so I want to be like performing on tours and performing in front of thousands and thousands of people.
0: Wow. What do you admire about Taylor Swift?
1: I like that she's not really afraid to do anything, and she speaks out, and she's just an amazing songwriter.
0: That's great. And what do you think that lifestyle would be like touring the world?
1: I think it would feel like an adventure every day, and it'd probably be scary at first, but then once you get used to it, I think it'd be a lot of fun. So
0: I'll bet. Do you have to practice a lot to get to where you are, or how do you sort of discipline yourself to be able to play as well as you do?
1: Well, a couple years ago, I practiced almost every day, and recently I've been practicing a lot too. I practice a lot for my shows, and I select songs that I think I'm going to play during the shows, and I play scales and things like that to get me ready for that, and different chords, like groups together.
0: Yeah, that makes sense. I think a lot of people don't, I'm sure Taylor Swift practices, a lot of people don't think about that aspect of it. What about playing with a band? You've got to find time to get together. It's a little bit harder, I would suspect. Is it tough to play with a band?
1: It is a little bit more difficult because you all have to work together in harmony. But we always find time to work together. I mean, we've taken a break recently because the summer's really busy for all of us. But we're going to find time to stay together as a band.
0: That's great. If you're just joining us, Camden Kiggins is here. That's good. That'd be a good stage. Or, I mean, it's your real name, but it would be a good name. You know, it's nice and alliterative.
1: Yeah.
0: It works. Are you writing new songs these days? Are you still actively writing?
1: Yeah, just about a couple weeks ago, I've picked up on a song that I've started a while ago and just kind of polished it off. There's still a little bit more that I can do on that, but yes, I'm still writing songs.
0: Do you have enough for an album yet, do you think?
1: Probably. I have about 11, I'd say.
0: You're there. 11 or 12 is usually a good number. Camden's next song, I think, is a cover, and then you've got one more original. Tell us about the song you're about to play.
1: Well, I'm going to play Unpredictable by Celeste Buckingham. She's always been a really big role model to me because I like what she does. She's from Slovakia, and she sings many different songs. Some of them have, like, raps in different languages and just different kind of things, but I think my voice sounds a lot like hers, and that's why I like playing her songs.
0: Once again, here's Camden Kiggins.

0: Camden Kiggins here at Youth Express, and it's really been fun to have you here. Is there anything else that you wanted to say before your last song that I may not have asked you about?
1: Yeah, I just want to thank a couple of people. Well, I already thanked him, but my guitar instructor, Mr. Sater, my band instructor in 3rd, 4th, and 5th grade, Mrs. Berg, and my band instructor now, Mr. Fox, because they really helped me to learn how to read music, and that just helped me a lot with guitar.
0: Well, that's great. And you're playing, are you playing in marching band or concert band?
1: No, it's more of a concert band than a marching band, because I don't really like the concept of marching band. I don't think that's something I'm going to want to do.
0: Which is totally fine, but because you play flute and piccolo, am I right about that? And then you play ukulele, too. Have you been playing ukulele? Well, have you been playing any of those instruments with your own music at all?
1: No, those have been just, like, covers mostly.

0: Camden Kiggins, thank you for being here with us today. Youth Express from the Saturday Light Brigade.
1: Hi, I'm Basil. I'm going to read a poem. It's called If You Please. A couple times a year, I get to pretend I'm from Short Hills. I get dropped in the middle of the woods, and no one is any the wiser, because I look just like her, really. I'll give you a dollar if you can tell us apart, walking side by side with the same water on our hands. Neither of us has a real name. We talk about this often. Look at us. Together we're solid as her white windowsill. Oh, but I stained it red in the middle of the night because I was bleeding from our nose, my left nostril and her right. I think our history is uglier than us, but we're pretty monstrous together, all things considered. Look, why don't you shoot me a letter once I get home? Paper is the second tongue I never had, you never needed. We'll talk all the time, like a couple of pals, like a couple of real friends who bleed out of each other's noses. I get a little thrill out of writing your address on the envelope because I have to write mine too. I put both our middle names in case there's some others out there like us, though I doubt it. We're just like each other, and you're just like everyone else in your stretch of the woods, and I am not even like myself. I've been seeing you when I look in the mirror. I wave and you wave back, and I love it because I miss you.
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0: It's a pleasure. Today we have two students from Hempfield who were part of the AFS USA program, and we're going to meet each of them and talk a little bit about what their experiences have been. And we also have one of the hosts and a volunteer here with us too. We'll introduce everybody, and I'll start with you, Art. I'll just let you introduce yourself and kind of explain a little bit about you.
4: Okay, I'm Art. I come from Kosovo, and I'm 16. I will be continuing my senior year here in the U.S. I'm currently living in Greensburg with a host family, and as you mentioned, I'll be attending the Hempfield Area High School, so that's it.
0: What's very nice to meet you. And then Monir is sitting right on your right.
5: My name is Monir. I came from Palestine. I'm 16 years old. I'm attending Hempfield High School as a junior, and I live with my host family, my mom, and Art is my host brother.

0: Oh, I didn't realize you were in the same home. That's terrific. And is that your home, Dar?
1: Yes, I'm the host mom of Art and Monir.
0: And this is Dar Fredrickson. I'm going to start with you. Tell me what got your interest in hosting students.
1: When I was 16, like the boys, I was living in Ford City, and I heard an announcement about a scholarship to go abroad with AFS. It was started by men in World War II, and my father had been in World War II. So I applied, won the scholarship, and was sent to Peru. Had a wonderful experience, and I've been involved ever since. It kind of became a lifelong mission.
0: Well, it's tremendous that you've opened your home. Have you had other students, too?
1: Yes. Actually, Art is number 25, and Monir is number 26. This is the ninth time I've had two students, so you can have a double. So I had many singles, but I really like the doubles. So this is a double placement.
0: Wow. Do you have children?
1: No, I don't. I'm a single school teacher who... In the beginning, I was an emergency contact, somebody who needed a place to stay. Started with a girl from Uruguay because I had been to Peru. Took her in, and then I liked the emergency situation. The family had to move a student, so I took boy from Iceland, boy from Egypt, and then it just continued on. Now I'm very active in the Western Pennsylvania chapter. I'm president of the Westmoreland County. I do support. I'm a liaison. It's just a complete enjoyment for me. I love the culture of it.
0: Well, that is just terrific, and I'm so glad that you're here too. So let's turn to Art and Monir. You've had some experiences that probably have been similar, and some I'm sure that have been very different. How long have you been in the U.S. Now? Have both of you been here for about the same time?
2: No, not actually the same time. I've been here since 2 weeks, and Monir arrived last week. So
0: you're both relatively new now. What kind of preparation do you get before coming? Were you in New York City? I seem to remember it often starts there. Can you explain how you got ready?
3: We came first to Washington, D.C. They put us in the 4-H Center for like 2 or 3 days. Then every student went to his state.
0: And were you nervous about coming? I guess it's voluntary, so you've got to be excited about it. But still, it's a long way from home. I'm assuming it's the first time in the United States for both of you?
2: No, actually, it's my second time here.
0: Why were you here?
2: I was here last year with an international Olympiad. I had a science project, which I presented, and I got an honorable mention.
0: Congratulations on that. So tell me, Monir, for you, did you feel confident about coming, or were you wondering what it was going to be like?
3: Well, I was excited a little bit because it's like the first time I get out of the country. And to the U.S., very exciting thing, and spending a whole spending 1 year in the U.S. as a student.
0: And can you tell me about your family at home?
3: My family consists of 7 members, with my mom and dad. I have three brothers and 1 sister. We're a happy family.
0: Yeah, you must miss them already.
3: Actually, no, I don't. I'm happy here. I'm really happy in the U.S.
0: I shouldn't assume anything. What do you think? I'm sure it's already apparent. I think that we do not have as good an international understanding sometimes here in the U.S. As we should. Can you just talk a little bit about what it's like at home for you? And many people might really not understand what it's like to live where you live, and a little bit about culture and life.
3: Some people might think living in Palestine, we live in a desert, and we ride, what's it called, camels. Or
0: camels,
3: something.
0: Yes.
3: Yeah, some people might think we ride camels to school and work. That's all wrong. We live in Palestine just like here in America. We have cars, we have beautiful houses, we have beautiful streets, we have everything. We just live normal life.
0: Yeah, I think a lot of people assume it's a desert and barren, and it's really actually lush and very pretty. What are your interests?
3: My interests are like, you could say soccer.
0: Ah,
3: I love soccer.
0: And have you thought it? Do you think ready to like play professionally maybe someday? Or?
3: I don't think like professionally, yeah. But I am in the school soccer team.
2: Yeah, both of us have started the playing for the soccer school team. So,
0: that's excellent.
2: Great. Yeah,
0: that's terrific that you have a chance to do that. What about for work? After you still have a little bit of time left, Munir, since it's your junior year coming up. But have you thought about what you might like to do?
3: We're actually not allowed to work here as a yes students.
0: Oh, I meant after you finish as a job, but maybe in 5 years someday.
3: I'm thinking of studying computer programming. I would like to be a computer programmer and information security specialist when I grow up.
0: Oh, that's great. How come? Any reason? Have you done some of that already?
3: Not exactly, but I just like it. That's what I want to be when I grow up.
0: Well, that's great. Let me ask you, Art, have you thought about that kind of stuff?
2: Yeah, I'm very keen into science, and I love biology, so I'm going to study medicine, and I hope to be a plastic surgeon. So.
0: Oh, that's something. Is there a reason you chose to specialize in that area?
2: Yeah, I wanted to be a surgeon, but I did not know what kind of surgeon. And plastic surgery just seemed to be the best choice for me. I mean, I'd like to help people fix whatever they want. So,
0: tell me a little bit about life in Kosovo for people, including myself, who really don't have a sense of what it might be like.
2: Well, it's kind of the same. We go to school like here. Everybody goes to work, and it's the same. There's no difference from the U.S. I mean, I haven't experienced a cultural shock until now. So,
0: yeah, there's probably more that's the same than different.
2: Yeah, exactly.
0: I would think. Now you've been to the United States before. You mentioned your Olympiad project.
2: Yeah.
0: Can you talk about that a little bit, what it was?
2: Well, yeah, it was an international Olympiad, mostly focused on scientific projects. And I had a scientific project together with my friend. And we participated in the Olympiad. Our project was based on the idea of creating a bio-natural soap to get rid of the usual soap that we use, since it's full of chemicals which pollute the environment and harm humans. That was our main idea.
0: That's a great idea. So you made it free of, I guess, artificial fragrances, smells? And
2: We used oils, natural oils from eucalyptus.
0: That sounds like a great idea. I was just thinking about how much soap is wasted.
2: Yeah, exactly.
0: And I thought about it when in a hotel not too long ago. All those little soaps that get thrown away when they're barely used. And I read about a project somebody came up with to collect all of those soaps and recycle them into new soap.
2: Yeah.
0: And I thought it was a really great idea. You've been here, especially in your case, Munir, for such a short period of time. Did anything surprise you on arrival at the U.S. in the U.S.?
3: Until now, nothing surprising. Like, it's all okay here in the U.S. I liked everything. Nothing like I didn't experience culture shock yet. It's all the same almost.
0: What's that, Art?
2: Only the school size. I mean, the school was extremely big.
0: Well, tell me a little bit about that compared to your school at home.
2: Well, I used to go to a school with at least 300 students. Now I'm going to one with 2,000 students, so wow. It's a big difference.
0: Yeah, I'll say. Has school started yet?
2: No, not yet. Actually, on Monday.
0: On Monday. So that's a lot of people to meet.
2: Yeah.
0: And to get to know. I didn't realize Hempfield was that big now. How big was your school?
3: Exactly like the one in Kosovo. Like almost 500 students. That's it. And not as big as Hempfield. I was like surprised.
0: Yeah, and as Star Frederickson could attest, there are some schools. The community I live in has 1,000 students across all grades, K through 12. So its high school would be more like the size of your high school back home. But Hempfield's a big district, isn't it?
1: Yes, but I teach for Greensburg-Salem, so yeah. I was pointing out to them the difference. Also, we take the students to Ligonier High School, which is very small. So they see how diverse, you know, we have from Ligonier up to probably Hempfield's one of the biggest. But last night in football, there was a rivalry, so they saw the size of Hempfield versus the size of Greensburg-Salem. So I think it's they're learning.
0: I'll bet. Is American football played much? Were either of you
2: no.
0: are from? Yeah. What did you think?
3: That's why it's called American football.
0: Yeah,
2: exactly.
0: Well, yeah, it's funny that only here we have to call it, you know, we call soccer instead of football. What did you think of the game?
3: It was fun. It was good.
2: Yeah. We enjoyed
3: Hempfield won.
0: Can you tell me what it's been like for you as a host mom, welcoming students and getting them ready to go?
1: Well, truthfully, every time it's very different and also very similar. These two boys are with the YES program, the Youth Exchange and Study, which is a little different. This is my first time hosting YES. All my other students were regular AFS, like you said, came in through New York, took a bus into Pittsburgh, where these boys flew from their countries to Washington, D.C., met with youth and exchange study people in Washington, had another preparation. So when they arrived in Greensburg, they were really ready. I think I saw a difference with that. But boys are boys. I've had lots of soccer players. Both of them are playing soccer, which I think is a great way to help them make friends. And already if they say, I play football, and kids at the school are like, oh, football, what position?
0: Yeah.
1: So I've had to tell them several times, you can't say that here. You must say soccer. And where they live, it's football, is soccer, and American football. So,
0: yeah.
1: And it's fun to watch them, like, learn the Pittsburghese, like, who are the Yuns and what are they saying?
0: Yes, you think you learned English, but yeah. not Pittsburgh English. It's all very yeah. different. Both of you have really great English. Did you study when you were very young? Did you learn English?
2: Or? Yeah. In Kosovo, they teach English since third grade. So
0: yeah,
2: I've been studying English for, well, 9 years now.
3: In Palestine, since you enter the school, the first time you enter the school, one of the subjects is English. I grew my English by music, movies, and games. That made my English stronger.
0: I bet it would. What kind of music do you like?
3: Various types. I don't listen to a specific type of music.
0: Yeah, I'm the same way too. Do you have favorite music genres at all?
2: Well, maybe pop or hip-hop, but I love The Weeknd. He's great.
0: Yeah. You made me think back. I was very involved with AFS too. When I was a student, I did not go to another country, but I was involved in welcoming students. And one of the first things I did with one boy in particular who arrived not having much English at all from Brazil is we played tennis for probably 3 weeks. Every other day, and we barely spoke to one another because we understood each other in terms of on the court hitting back and forth, but his English was still coming along. And it was a great way to meet somebody. You forget sometimes how sports can really help you connect with other people.
1: That would be one of the biggest differences from 25 years ago. There wasn't a real strict English requirement. My first probably 10 students, the English was very, very low, and it was kind of fun to watch them learn the English. Nowadays, the schools really are wanting the students to come with much better English. So in the YES program, I asked both boys how they were selected. A big part of that was on how fluent they were in English.
0: And what are your native languages?
3: Arabic.
0: Arabic.
2: And Albanian.
0: Albania. I was pretty sure I knew Arabic, but I wasn't sure in your case. Have you found, it's only been a short time, there are definitely, I know a lot of Arabic-speaking students at high school. It's a little, not too far, it's about 10 miles from here, maybe even a little less. Brashear High School has quite a few students who speak Arabic who have moved to Pittsburgh. I don't know if I've met anybody that, I'm sure there are people speaking Albanian here.
2: Probably, but here I am.
0: Yeah. Well, it's really wonderful that you're here. I'm really excited for the year you've got ahead. You've got the entire year, right, to be here. Is there anything else you'd like to? We just have a few more minutes. I do want to ask, Dar, is AFS in need of more volunteers and host families?
1: Yes, we're down to the wire. We still have like almost 200 that we have to place by August 31st. But we've already placed over 2,200, so we've done very well. But that's what makes it difficult for me to say, no, I'm not going to host anymore, because every year thousands of wonderful teenagers want to come and experience our country, and they can't do it without a high school and without a host family. So it's still ongoing. We're still looking. So if anybody out there, you could be a welcome family at this point, just if you say, well, not sure I want to do it for the year. You can do 8 weeks, you can do a semester, or you could do the year.
0: What's the best way to step forward as a volunteer?
1: Well, I would say get on the AFS website, which is afsusa.org. And on the website, it will ask you, are you interested in volunteering, hosting, whatever, and then it will direct you to where you need to go.
0: Great. And anything else? I'd like to give you guys the last word. If there's anything you'd like to say, I'm just happy you're here.
2: Yeah, we're happy to be here, and we're enjoying the U.S.
3: Yeah, we are happy, and we are enjoying. So far, it's good.
2: Especially the American football, though. It's a big change for us, but we like it.
0: I'll bet. Well, thank you for coming here. You'll have a chance to participate in one by attending the Urban Impact Shakes production of Twelfth Night, which is coming up. Urban Impact Shakes has a unique spin on Shakespeare, and we'll learn a little bit more about that as we talk to a couple guests. Zach McClelland is here, and we also have Johnny Phillips. Good morning to both of you.
4: Good morning.
0: And let me just start with you, Zach. Tell me a little bit about yourself.
4: Yeah. I have been with Urban Impact now for a year, just jumping into my second year. And I'm the theater program assistant. So that means, especially over the summers, I'm very involved with our theater program. And we pull off a Shakespeare production every summer. And like you're saying, we do our own kind of unique twist on it. So this summer, I am the assistant director. Eric Anderson is our director and has been, I think, for over 7 years now. He's been doing it for a while.
0: Are you from Pittsburgh?
4: I'm not, actually. I ran up to Pittsburgh to be closer to my fiance, now wife, and now we're living right here in the heart of Pittsburgh, and I love it.
0: Yeah, I noticed you're living on the north side.
4: Yeah,
0: well, that's great.
4: Really close.
0: And you, I imagine, have had a lot of acting in your life. Tell me a little bit about that.
4: Yeah, Shakespeare has always been, like, ever since middle school, high school, I've been doing Shakespeare. So that's when I started kind of the theater when I jumped into theater, and then I did a lot of theater in college, and then I taught for a year down in North Carolina, and then I just missed theater because I spent a year teaching English, and I wanted to do theater again, and so here I am, and working directly with students, and we're doing acting classes, and it's a fun sort of mix of stuff.
0: And let's get to know Johnny a little bit. Where are you from?
5: I'm from Pittsburgh. I was born and raised in Pittsburgh.
0: And Dormont, I think, right? Is that the neighborhood you're in?
5: Yeah, Dormont? Banksville, but it's right next to Dormont.
0: Yeah,
5: so.
0: And I see you're at Nazareth College in career prep, which is getting to be a mouthful. Have you guys figured out how to call Nazareth College in career prep? Was Holy Family Academy.
5: Yeah.
0: Are you going to call it NAS, do you think, or NAS Prep?
5: Some people refer to it as NAS Prep. I mean, it's a preference.
0: So tell me about, you're 15, right?
5: Yeah. Uh-huh.
0: Heading in the 10th?
5: Yep.
0: And how did you get involved with theater? When I was your age, although I was doing radio-related work, the idea of being up on stage would scare the dickens out of me. I would never want to do that. How did you get involved?
5: Well, I joined Urban Impact about almost 3 years ago. I started with choir and some after school programs. One of them was a drama class, so I enjoyed that a good bit. However, I didn't get fully into it. But then some friends of mine that I had met when I had gone to Merchant of Venice back in a couple of years ago were wanting me to do shakes. So I was like, okay, why not? So I did it, but I loved it. And then I was, that spurred me on to do it this year. So that's how I got involved with it.
0: It sounds like that was a turning point.
5: It was. It was. Absolutely.
0: Did it change your thoughts about what you might want to do as an adult?
5: Absolutely. I want to do theater now as an adult. Because, before I wanted to be a lawyer. Now that's kind of the side. I just want to do acting.
0: Some would argue that they're very similar, that there are some similar parts of it. Mm-hmm. That's good. What, if you can try to verbalize it, what about acting turns you on? What do you like so much about it?
5: The theme that Urban Impact has just of, being United Christ, but then using your artwork to just praise God, and it's just I love that. Also, but just acting itself, I just love being up on stage and
0: So it sounds like using the gifts you have and working with other people to help you develop those and sharpen them, and then to connect with other people, right, is a huge part of it. So it sounds to me like stage acting as opposed, I don't want to put words in your mouth, but as opposed to maybe film where you're not connecting directly with an audience. Do you like that idea of there being somebody you could actually see? I know you haven't had, you probably haven't had a chance to be in a major motion picture yet.
5: No, not yet. I wish. But I think I would like both just as much. But I do like performing in front of a live audience. Yeah, that's pretty awesome.
0: Yeah, I just heard that in you, which is something I don't always hear in other people, this idea of connecting with an audience, which really matters. Do you have any shout-outs or hellos you'd like to give?
5: I want to say hello to my mom, if she's listening, along with my siblings, my grandma, and anybody else from Urban Impact listening right now. Thank you.
0: Great. Tell me about your siblings. What are their names?
5: Oh, so my oldest brother, Samuel, 2 years older than me. And then I have my brother, Paulo, who's 2 years younger than me. And then I have my twin siblings, who are both 9, a boy and a girl.
0: Oh, my goodness. You got a big family. Mm-hmm. And I should have asked Zach, do you have any shout-outs? Certainly to your cast.
4: To the cast, definitely. To my wife, and to anyone. I doubt anyone in North Carolina is listening right now, but shout-outs down there, too, as well.
0: We do have some listeners in North Carolina, believe it or not.
4: I miss Bojangles, if anyone's listening from North Carolina.
0: What part of North Carolina are you from?
4: Right in the Raleigh area.
0: I love North Carolina. North Carolina.
4: Oh, it's beautiful.
0: So tell me about this production. Most folks know Twelfth Night, but this is a different spin on it. Oh, Urban yeah. Shakes sort of modernizes Shakespeare, right?
4: Mm-hmm. Yeah, I think for those who know Twelfth Night well, it's a unique comedy of Shakespeare's. We've got the twins, as was very common Shakespeare tool, is the use of twins to add to the comedy. And then we also have this character, Festy, who is a musical fool, as he is referred to in the show. We have a girl who's playing the character, and we decided our take is Miami Remix. So we take the show, and then we transplant it into this really cool sort of like backyard pool / DJ atmosphere. And so Festy turns into this EDM DJ. So it's kind of like, you got to picture it kind of like Deadmau5 wearing this helmet and just rocking out to these EDM tunes by pressing a button. So that's our Festy character. And she just orchestrates the chaos of the show. And then we kind of have fun takes on Orsino. He's not just a Duke. He's also this like rich boy, kind of Gucci gang vibes, really funny. And he gets to have a lot of fun with that character as well. And then we have an Olivia who's kind of this cool, reserved figure who kind of trots around on her side of town. And then Johnny's playing Malvolio, who's like her main, I guess like the guy who takes care of her house and tries to run everybody's life. So it's just a really fun, like I was in Twelfth Night back when I was in middle school, and it's just so fun to see Eric's vision turned into something unique. Like, we have a pool on the stage for this show, and that's crazy. But our Shakescraft team has worked hours and hours to make this a reality. And so we've got LED boards, like I said, a pool. There's going to be characters in the pool, during the show, and it's all going to be at the New Hazlet.
0: Now, Do you all get involved in the adaptation? Is that something that is uniquely Urban Impact Shakes? It's not like you get a script of, you know, a modern version of the play.
4: Right.
0: You actually are processing it and changing it as an ensemble.
4: Yeah, that is a really – I'm glad you brought that up, because it does – like, we start – the concept meetings as a production team, and we throw out some cool ideas, and we each bring our own idea to the table. And then really Eric's motto is like, the best idea is the best idea. So it doesn't matter who you are, if you're a student, if you're on the production team, if it's the best idea for the show, then we're going to go forward with it. So for concept design meetings, it's the production team. And then once the students join, it's fun because they add in their own little twists. And they're like, what if my character does this? And we go, well, that's a great idea. Why don't you try that, Johnny?
5: How cool.
4: Yeah, it's really fun. And I think if people are coming to see Shakespeare in its raw form, they're going to be disappointed, because that's not why we're doing it. We are doing Shakespeare, and we want to teach the kids about Shakespeare. But at the same time, we want it to be Johnny on stage. We want it to be the students like playing themselves into those characters. So it's not going to be your average Shakespeare show. It's going to be something unique and fresh, and it's going to be, like you're saying, an urban, modern take on it that I think gives it a new life, really.
0: That is Zach McClelland, who is here with Johnny Phillips representing Urban Impact Shakes. And the production opens August 3rd, so you've got time, and runs through August 11th at the New Hazlet Theater. I know you haven't done the show yet, but I would imagine as the run goes on, you might change a little bit depending on the reaction you get from the audience,
4: right,
0: or the mood you happen to be in. That's got to be a lot of fun. Did that happen in previous productions, or has it?
5: Yeah, I mean, we've had multiple changes to shows when we've been rehearsing, just by feeling and stuff, and like how even the students feel about the scene. Yeah, that's even happened like with this show, like just changing some stuff around in the scenes.
0: Yeah, what an interesting opportunity. One little story. Whenever I think of Twelfth Night, it's one of the first plays I saw. And I saw it in the same theater, New Hazlet Theater. And playing Malvolio was Leonard Nimoy.
4: Wow.
0: Spock.
4: Oh, my word. What a treat.
0: Yeah. He was fun. He was so funny. And,
4: oh,
0: you know,
4: that's funny.
0: It was an seventh or eighth grade field trip.
4: Oh, my goodness.
0: You know, my parents took us, my brothers and I, to Stratford many, many times.
4: Yeah,
0: and
4: wow.
0: To see lots of Shakespeare. But the eighth grade class field trip, we were just all, you know, looking at Leonard Nimoy walking around with the staff playing Malvolio. He was really great. Well, we've got a monologue that Johnny is going to do. And we also have a little bit of the song that sort of ushers in the play. Do we need to set up his monologue?
4: I could set it up just a bit. So all of our music in the show is original, which is fantastic. We have Tiffany Austin is kind of our brain behind the music. She has been with Shakes for almost as long as Eric's been around with Shakes. She started off as a student. Now she's not a student, but she's a glorified volunteer with us. And it's a fun take because if you know Festi's music, you know his last song, which is Hey Ho, the Wind and the Rain. It's the rain, it raineth every day. And so she kind of took this really fun, almost EDM spin on it. And she's kind of singing in the background. And if you can't pick out all the words, that's the point. So don't – if you're hearing it and you're going, but I don't know what she's saying, it's kind of supposed to be this like garbled sort of electronic sound.
0: Let's take a listen to that.

0: So you can imagine hearing that live as you get ready to enjoy Twelfth Night as presented by Urban Impact Shakes. And in a moment, we're going to have Johnny do a monologue from the play. 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Do we need to set up Johnny's monologue?
1: I mean, you feeling it? You ready?
2: Yeah, I'm ready.
1: Great. Okay. Do you want to talk some about the scene?
2: Yeah. Sure. So to set up what's happening when I'm doing this monologue. So there's these guys, Sir Toby and Sir Andrew, along with Maria, who works for Olivia. And they don't like me a whole lot in the play. Because, I mean, you know, I'm bossy. So they decide to make a fake letter from Olivia. And Olivia, I like Olivia in the show. Like, you know, that's my crush, you could say. And they make this fake letter from her, and I find it. And at the very beginning, that's when I find it. And it's like a love letter from her. And in it, she tells me to dress up and be all weird. But it's like Olivia detests everything in that monologue that they have in there. So that's what's happening to me right there, and I become lovesick, and I'm like, oh, okay, this is awesome, because this is like my dream come true, basically. And
0: sounds good. Now, with a reminder that Urban Impact Shakes production of Twelfth Night will be at the new Hazlett Theater on the north side in Pittsburgh, opening August 3rd, running through August 11th. And here is Johnny Phillips with a monologue from that show.
2: Huh. What employment do we have here? By my life, this be my lady's hand. This be her very C's, her U's, and her T's. And thus she makes her great P's. It is, in contempt of question, her hand. To the unknown beloved this, and my good wishes, her very phrases. To whom should this be? Jove knows I love, but who? Lips do not move. No man must know. No man must know what follows. If this should be thee, Malvolio? I command where I adore, but silence, like a stinging knife, with bloodless stroke my heart doth gore. M-O-A-I doth sway my life. M-O-A-I doth sway my life. But first, let me see. M. Malvolio. M. Why, that begins my name. M. But there's no constancy in the sequel that falls under probation. A should follow, but O does. And then I comes behind. The simulation's not as the former. And yet, to crush it a little, it would bow to me, for every one of these letters are in my name. Oh, soft, here falls prose. If this fall into thy hand, revolve. In my stars I am above thee, but be not afraid of greatness. Some are born great, some achieve greatness, and some have greatness thrust upon them. Remember who commended thy yellow stockings, and wished to see thee ever cross-gartered. I say, remember. Go to, thou art made, if thou desirest to be so. If not, let me see thee a steward still, a fellow of servants, and not worthy to touch fortune's fingers. Farewell. She that would alter services with thee, the fortunate unhappy. Daylight and champagne discovers not more. This is open. I will be proud. I will baffle Sir Toby. I will wash off gross acquaintance, for every reason excites to this, that my lady loves me. She did commend my yellow stockings of late. She did praise my leg being cross-gartered, and in this she manifests herself to my love. I thank the stars. I am happy. I will be stout in yellow stockings and cross-gartered, even with the swiftness of putting on. Jove and my stars be praised. Oh, here yet is a postscript. Thou canst not choose, but know who I am. If thou entertainest my love, let it appear in thy smiling. Thy smiles become thee well. Therefore, in my presence, still smile. My dear sweet, I pray thee. Jove, I thank thee. I will smile. I will do everything that thou wilt have me.
0: That was amazing. You felt good. That was done live, scriptless, and suddenly Johnny looks relieved. But oh.
3: Well, you know, I just always get nervous during that, you know, just doing a scene like, and
0: you didn't look nervous at all. I'm just teasing. But you really nailed it.
3: Oh, thank you. Appreciate it.
0: I hope it's a great show. And Urban Impact Chicks does how many shows per year?
1: Well, we do one over the summer, and then we actually work with Allegheny Traditional Academy down the road. We did their musical last year.
0: So excellent.
1: We'll be working with them again this year
0: great.
1: As well.
0: When that happens, let us know.
1: Yeah,
0: so
1: yeah, we
0: can
1: will.
0: Also support it. And Johnny, I hope we'll see you both again sometime soon.
1: Definitely.
0: What's the best way for people to learn more about the Urban Impact Shakes program itself?
1: That's a great question. We have there's our website, UIF.org. Actually, I'm sorry, it's UIFPGH.org, and that's Urban Impact. We have a Facebook account, but you could also, if you're interested in buying tickets or learning more about the show, we're on the New Hazlett's website. And we're also on showclicks.com. So if you search 12th Night and then search Pittsburgh, PA as the location, we'll show up right there. So, yeah.
0: Perfect. Well, best wishes for the opening
1: coming up.
0: Thanks for being with us. Later today at the Children's Museum, there is a performance from a steel pan band, which is called Soundwave. And Matt is here. Matt, can you tell me a little bit about the band?
4: Sure. Soundwaves is a community steel band based through the Kelly Strayhorn Theater for students middle school to high school age, and to hone their skills playing the steel pan, to learn the history and how the instruments are made and how to work as a group and do all kinds of performances around town and really try to promote the instrument and all about the wonderful history of the instrument and the culture of the instrument.
0: And Pittsburgh and really southwestern, let's say the tri-state area, has become quite a prominent area for steel pan drumming. Phil Solomon is here, and Solomon Brothers are known throughout the world for their work with steel pan drums. Let me a quick just good morning to you, Mr. Solomon. It's nice to have you here.
5: Yeah, good morning. It's nice to be here. Well, it all started in 1984 when my brother was a student at Pitt, and he invited me up here to Pittsburgh to see what's going on. I came to Pittsburgh and realized that I was in the City of Steel, so I decided to stay.
0: Where did you come from?
5: I came from Guyana.
0: Okay, so
5: in South America.
0: Straight to Pittsburgh.
5: Yes. And I decided to set up shop here and further my studies in steel pan making. And I realized that I had all the materials right here. I had all the information at the Carnegie Library. I could get my steel, I can get my barrels, I can get my chrome plating, everything. And I said, wow, this is a mecca for steel pan. And I decided I'm going to set up shop here and start producing the drums. And that's how this area became so prominent in steel pans.
0: It's Solomon Brothers is known throughout the world. I'm sure there are other people making steel drums, but anybody I know with a steel pan drum, it says Solomon Brothers.
5: Yes, there's, actually what happened is my involvement in steel pan goes way back from the 1960s when I started. I made my first pan in 1963, I think it was, and it was really good. Even I was surprised. Some people claim it's a gift from God, and it's, you know, it's, he's a born genius, you know, that kind of thing. But I just decided I'm going to try my hand at it. So I got involved really serious in the late 60s when the government, along with the Chase Manhattan Bank, they decided to sponsor me so I could do research and development of steel pans in the Caribbean.
0: Now, how far back do steel pan drums go in history? Do you know when the first one was made?
5: Yeah, well, nobody knows where the first one was made, and nobody could claim actually starting steel pan. It's something that just happened natural. But the first steel bands that was ever heard was 1946, when they had this Trinidad Carnival, and the guys came out playing these drums that people went, well, what are those? What are those? And it was these steel drums. Actually, what happened in the early 40s, before the war, kids start banging on tin cans. And they realized these tin cans made different sounds. A big can made a big sound, and a small can made a small sound. So they put the cans together, like 5-6 different cans, and they realized they could actually play Mary Had a Little Lamb and these little kids' tunes on these different cans. Eventually, the war came, and everything had to stop. But the kids still keep banging on these pans and cans, and eventually, they developed the steel pan. So once the war was over in 45, and then the carnival resumed throughout the Caribbean in 46, they brought these things out that they were working on for the last 2 years. And that's the first time people heard steel pan. It's 1946. It was broadcast over the radio. And as my mom always says to me, she says, she cursed the day when I was born because the steel pan was playing on the radio when I was born. And this was this baby crying and the steel pan's playing on the radio in the hospital. And she said she should have turned it off.
0: You were vaccinated or inoculated.
5: Exactly.
0: At the time.
5: And she knew what would happen. But, so in 1968, I did a... From 68 to 70, I did a 2-year research program. I visited all the islands. I went to Trinidad and Barbados, Antigua, the Bahamas. And what I found is the steel pans had different designs. And every design was to suit the person who made it or whatever. So I came up with this design we call a synchronized design, where I had all the pans with a specific design, like how you would have a piano with a design, a saxophone has a certain design, guitar strings are in fifths. So I redesigned all the pans.
0: I never thought about that. So if you've never seen a steel drum, you know, there's a concave surface that you play against, and the drum is usually maybe 6 inches to a foot or more, and the hammered in parts.
5: Yes, each section is a different pitch.
0: It's a different note, but it never occurred to me that the notes might be in different places on different drums, because people might, let's put the E here, and on this drum, let's just put it here.
5: B flat over here, and I like my G here, or, you know, and bear in mind, a lot of people don't realize it, but growing up in the Caribbean in the 40s and 50s, all you ever heard was classical music. You see, people of the British Caribbean, like Trinidad and Guyana and Antigua, we heard classical music all the time. So the first things we started banging on these cans was a little Mozart. Dang, dang, dang, dang, dang, dang, dang, dang, dang, dang. You know, when it didn't sound right, you get a hammer and hammer it so it could sound right. And that was actually the birth of the tuning of the steel pans.
0: My first exposure to steel pan music was a gentleman named Christopher Noel, who played on the radio.
5: I know him,
0: And he played so many records of very popular songs done in that style. And it was I mean, you can play anything on a steel pan. And I just really enjoyed listening to the music he would play. And a lot of it, you know, very, I can't think of a good example, but, well, Yellow Bird you hear all the time.
5: But popular
0: very
5: stuff.
0: Popular songs, mm-hmm. but you can play, you know, you could play a Green Day song if you wanted to.
5: Yeah, the steel pan is a very versatile instrument, and you could play every type of music on the steel band. And today we have a couple of students here, and we'll have one of them say something and play a little bit on one of these.
0: Yeah, let's meet them, and then we'll talk also with Matt in a moment again about how people can get involved with actually joining the band, because I think community bands are really important. It gives you a chance to get outside of your ordinary, you know, group of school classmates or people you work with. So let's meet each of our students. We'll start with you. Can you tell me your name?
6: Hi, my name is Damon.
0: And you are at Pittsburgh Obama mm-hmm. senior year?
6: Yes, sir.
0: For you? Do you know, are all your applications in? I assume you're probably going to college.
6: Yeah, probably between Penn State myself, but it's always nice to have a little bit of variety about where you go in college, you know?
0: Do you know what you want to study?
6: I'm between engineering, but at the same time, I wouldn't mind doing something with people, too, you know?
0: Excellent. Well, the International Baccalaureate Program at Pittsburgh Obama is amazing. And what got you interested in doing this and joining Soundwaves?
6: So within the IB program at Obama, they have steel drums available for like 9th and 10th grade. However, 11th grade, if you want to continue doing music, you got to take music theory. However, wanted a way to like apply some of the knowledge that we learned in like music theory to like a physical instrument. So I'm like, why not continue playing steel drums? So one day, one of my friends told me about Soundwaves like way back. And I was like, I would definitely take into consideration. I ended up joining like the next year.
0: That's great. And who is the teacher that does the 9th and 10th grade band?
6: Mr. Schrader.
0: Yeah, I know Mr. Schrader. He's amazing. Passionate about doing it. So there's no way to go. So you basically leave that performance opportunity when you go to 11th grade, and the Kelly Strayhorn through the Soundwaves group is providing you with a way to continue.
6: Exactly. I was completely like baffled when I found out we couldn't continue it like in 11th grade. I even brought up to the principal, well, he didn't even know either.
0: What did Dr. Walters say?
6: He was like, well, you can play technically for your music thing, but I'm like, well, yeah, on my free time when I buy a steel drum.
0: Yeah, I'll bet it's probably because of the rigor of your 11th and 12th grade classes, maybe too, what you have to take. But that's it's good that you can still play. Do you play any other instruments?
6: Like, I used to play trumpet and I used to play saxophone, but over by far, like, steel drum's probably my favorite, you know? It's pretty easy to grasp, and also I like the technique of it, really.
0: That's great. You've got me curious because I can play drums and do play drums. I have never thought about a steel drum as an instrument, because I can also read and like music. It might be a good... I always played kettle drums in band because I was the only drummer that understood notes.
7: Yeah.
0: Let's meet who here is next to you. What's your name?
8: Hi, I'm Ben.
0: And Ben, tell me a little bit more about yourself.
8: I'm also a senior at Obama. I joined the Soundwaves group about a year and a half ago for the same reason as Damon. I'd been in steel drums with Mr. Schrader in 9th and 10th grade, and I wanted to keep playing afterwards, so the summer after my 10th grade year, I decided to join Soundwaves, and I've enjoyed it ever since.
0: Well, that's great. And any plans for life after Pittsburgh Obama?
8: Yeah, I hope to major in mathematics in college.
0: Music and math go really well together. What made you think of math?
8: I've always really enjoyed math classes. The logical progression of math really appeals to me. And I also knew that I didn't want to major in music because it's just something I love to do. I don't want to have to turn it into work, but math is a subject I wouldn't mind, like, working, and then I could keep up music as a hobby on the side.
0: That's I kind of made that same analysis when I was thinking about college when I was in high school. I chose engineering over journalism and broadcasting because I liked engineering and science, but my passion was probably more in the other area, but I figured I could still do that, and that I might spoil the passion if it becomes something I go to college for. Not everybody's going to think like that, but I know what you're saying. So how often do you guys get together to practice and play?
6: Like, we play every Tuesday and Thursday.
0: And is that over? Let me bring Matt into the conversation. Is that at the Kelly Strayhorn? Or?
4: Yes, it's through the Alloy Studios, which is the rehearsal space for the Kelly Strayhorn Theater.
0: And where is that located?
4: That is located on Penn Avenue as well, just a few blocks up from the theater.
0: And can folks come by, like, to just check out your rehearsals? Are they open? I imagine you can hear them from the street.
4: Absolutely. We encourage people to come in and check out what the band's doing. You know, the band is open to any Pittsburgh high school students. You know, part of the problem might be transportation and things like that. So it is really locally community-based as of right now. But I would love to see the program open up so that kids could come from all different schools, all areas of town, and be able to come and play.
0: Yeah, you need not be a City of Pittsburgh resident, or as long as you're a middle school or a high school-aged kid,
4: sure,
0: you can join. Matt, what got you interested in doing this?
4: So it's a long story, but it comes down to basically I was into music. I went to a new school, and I saw the steel pan, which I'd never seen before.
0: And where was this?
4: Now, this is in Flint, Michigan. That's where I'm from. And I decided to go to a school that had an alternative music program because I wasn't necessarily interested in the traditional marching band programs and traditional music.

0: And you know, another industrial heritage city, which unfortunately has not bloomed the way Pittsburgh has in the aftermath. Flint's been in the news a lot lately, too, with the water issue, which is
1: very serious.
0: Do you have family in Flint at all?
1: I have lots of family that are my friends.
0: Yeah.
1: And most of my immediate family is not in Michigan anymore, but I'm very concerned about these things, you know, just in general. Even if you don't know the people, you got to care about these people and the water that they're drinking. It's crazy.
0: I'm sorry to turn. I feel irresponsible for mentioning Flint without mentioning this,
1: sure.
0: Because Flint, due to some water source and water treatment, caused lead to leach from the pipes in its public drinking water system and make it right into people's taps. And if you had to choose a contaminant, aside from mercury, I'm not sure I could think of a worse one. And it's become a really difficult situation there. I've been to Flint a few times and have a lot of love for Flint and some of the other smaller neighborhoods of Detroit that are automobile based from their history.
1: For sure. There's so many wonderful people up in Michigan, lots of great musicians, and I'm trying to continue to keep that. I traveled to Michigan a few times this year, and I'm really trying to continue like working with the steel bands in Michigan to help, you know, create more opportunities for people there in a struggling environment.
0: When did you come to Pittsburgh, move to Pittsburgh?
1: The first time I came to Pittsburgh, believe it or not, was to do an internship with Phil Solomon. My school actually let me come down to Pittsburgh for 2 weeks and complete 80 hours of my internship at one time, which was amazing, and I had to get really special permission to do that. But I had a wonderful time. I learned about making the steel pans and playing the steel pans, and Phil Solomon worked with me every day. Really cool. And where am I going here?
0: No. Phil's paying it forward. You know, he was just talking about the chance he had to have research sponsored and to learn everything he did and to pass it on to you is really cool. Let's get one of these guys to play so we can hear who's going to do it.
2: I'll play.
0: Okay. Ben's going to play. And watch your headphones. You're good. Sometimes a 5-year-old might get up and leave his headphones on and forget. You're better than that. So Ben's got a drum in front of him. It's about, just so you can picture it, it's maybe almost, I'd say, 2 feet in diameter, roughly, and about maybe 10 inches.
3: Maybe Ben can explain what kind of pan it is.
0: Okay. Can you tell me about the pan, Ben?
2: Yes, this is a lead or tenor steel pan. It generally plays the melody in a steel drum ensemble. It's the highest of the typical steel pans in a steel band. And it ranges from middle C to about 2.5 octaves higher.
0: So it has a range, you can play 30 notes? Yeah, that's what I was thinking about that, Manny. And you're playing it with what? What's in your hands there?
2: Two mallets.
0: And they're wooden?
2: Wooden with these sort of rubber coverings on the tip with which you actually strike the steel pan.
0: Okay, and it looks like it's a hard rubber, right? It's not a soft...
3: Yeah, soft rubber tips.
0: Oh, it is soft.
3: Yes, rubber
0: tips. Okay. Mm-hmm. So we'll let you play a little bit so we can hear what it sounds like.
2: Sure. This is the introduction to a piece we play called Perfidia.

That is really terrific. Thank you for doing that. So today at the Children's Museum, sound waves will have a more

0: complete ensemble. And do you know roughly how many steel drums, steel pans will be playing today?
1: Yes, we'll have the full family of steel pan instruments, from the bass, the cellos, the double tenor, and the lead pans. And there'll probably be about eight of us performing together today.
0: Well, that should be a lot of fun. Now, how and what time is today's performance?
1: So we'll be performing at 1 p.m. and then again at 2 p.m.
0: And this is at the Children's Museum of Pittsburgh. Now, if you are wondering about getting involved, maybe you know somebody that's, you know, a middle school or high school student, or maybe you are one, it's pretty easy to do. I don't think you need to buy a drum. I don't, do you? And I don't think you need to have experience based on what I've seen in the past, the work that's been done at Pittsburgh Obama. People at all levels can play. So what's the best way to get involved?
1: Absolutely, to come to a class on Tuesday or Thursday from 3 to 5:30 at the Alois Studios.
0: Excellent. And is there a contact information for you, maybe a website or email address?
1: Sure. soundwaves@kelly-strayhorn.org.
0: 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Did anybody want to say something that I maybe forgot to ask or that you wanted to mention? I'm going to thank Phil Solomon for bringing steel pans to Pittsburgh. Thank you.
2: Yes, Mr. Ken Schrader is one of my first students when I came to Pittsburgh. I had two residencies. One was at the Ambridge High School. I did 2 weeks. And then the second one was at the Washington High School, where I did 2 weeks. And that's when I met Mr. Schrader as a student in the band. And he really liked it. To the point that when I started my first band with called the Steel Impressions with my brother,
0: yes.
2: Ken and his brother Eric, they both played in Steel Impressions for like 6 years.
0: Was Verna Critchlow in that band?
2: No, actually, what happened? I met Verna a few months after I got here, and she said she would love to start a band, but she didn't have any drums.
0: Because I remember.
2: I said, you don't worry, I make them. And she said, you do? I said, yes. So I made her some pans, and she started a family band, Critchlow, I think she called it.
0: I couldn't remember the name. She's a wonderful person. Well, thank you all for being here today. And look for them at the museum at 1. And we'll make arrangements to have a student performance here sometime too soon. Ben Damon, thank you very much for being here.
3: Wakey, wakey! You're listening to Youth Express in the Morning. Who needs eggs when you have quality content like this?
0: The Chamber Connection has 18 performances this weekend. Between Saturday and Sunday, there are 18 different groups that are performing, if I have the math correct. And I'll tell you about their performances coming up. Some are at Duquesne University and some are at Road of Shalom. But we're going to have the current quartet that's with us, the Cordis Quartet, today play for you in preview. And I'd like you to meet all of them. And I'll ask you each to please introduce yourself, indicate what school you go to, the instrument that you're playing. And then if you have any shout-outs or hellos, this is the time to do it.
4: Hi, I'm Chad Slater. I'm playing first violin today in the quartet. I go to Mount Lebanon High School, and I'm 17.
0: Is this your senior year?
4: This is my senior year. I'm graduating this year.
0: And do you know what's happening in the fall?
4: I'm going to be attending University of Maryland for violin performance and history.
0: Congratulations.
4: Thank you.
0: And welcome back. You were here years ago. And let's meet our second quartet member.
5: Hi, I'm May Hummus. I'm playing second violin. I go to Trinity Christian School in Forest Hills.
0: And how old are you and what year are you in?
5: I'm 15 and I'm a freshman.
0: Have you thought about what you'd like to do after graduating?
5: Yes, I would like to major in violin performance also.
0: Excellent. Nice to have you here. And next we have the returning champion from last week. Felix was just here last week. Hi.
6: Hi, I'm Felix Fazer. I go to Fox Chapel Area High School. I'm in 10th grade, and I'm playing the viola again.
0: Nice.
7: Yeah. Nice to have you with us. And are you undecided at this point, or you thought?
6: Yeah, I'd like to do something, at least like continue playing music in college, if not majoring, but I really don't know what direction it's going to take me in.
7: Nice to have you here. And then finally, we have our cellist. Hello.
8: Hello, my name is Merit Southerdre. I'm the cellist for today. I'm homeschooled and 17 years old.
7: And you're sitting in today.
8: I am, yeah. This group's cellist was unable to make it, so they asked me to play for her.
7: How nice. And what year are you in?
8: I'm a junior.
7: So have you thought about what you want to do after you're done?
8: I'm considering astrophysics. I really love space. So
7: well, that's great. And can you please tell me the selection you'll be playing?
8: Yeah, we're going to be playing the first movement from Borodin's Second String Quartet.
7: Okay, we'll let them get ready to go. And it's such a pleasure to have them. I think you're really going to enjoy hearing them. The Quartus Quartet.

0: 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Thank you for being here with us. 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
1: My name is Anaya, and I'm in second grade. I go to Propel Northside. I like to listen to Maddie B. If I had a radio program, I would call it the Party Poofers. My tagline would be, "Hey, are you ready to have fun, kids?"
2: My name is Kamaya. I am in fourth grade, and I go to Propel Northside. 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If I had a radio program, I would call it Kamaya's Radio. My tagline would be, "Kamaya should be playing all your favorite songs."
3: My name is Bat Boy, and I'm in second grade. I go to Purple Northside. I like to listen to Two Phones and Beyonce. If I had a radio program, I would call it Bat Boy's Channel. My tagline would be Bat Boy.
4: My name is Gianna. I am in third grade and I go to Propel Northside. I like to listen to songs that are on Kids Bop, as in Katy Perry Roar. If I had a radio program, I would call it Gianna's Top Kids Bop Hits. My tagline would be, "Welcome to Gianna's Top Kids Bop Songs. You are going to have some fun if you are a fan of Kids Bop."
5: My name is Zaira. I am in third grade, and I go to Propel Northside. I like to listen to rap music because I am a rapper. The artist that I like is my uncle and my dad. If I had a radio program, I would call it Zaira's Best Talk Music. My tagline would be, "Welcome to XBTM, and you are going to have some fun on here."

Well, we've got a lot of people congregating in the large space outside of our studio today. A little bit later this hour, we will have some middle school students talking about their Fairchild Challenge experiences. We also are going to talk with a group called First Waves and some teens that participated in their programming, which involves conflict resolution and problem resolution while using Pittsburgh area waterways to paddle as kind of a stress reliever. You'll learn more about that. And in just a minute, you're going to get to meet a composer. I did want to welcome Radio Phoenix. Thank you for being here with us today. Good morning. If you're listening in Phoenix, Arizona, we're glad you've joined us. And also, I wanted to let you know, not just in Phoenix, but anywhere, if you want to register any comments to any of our guests, you can text us at 412-200-5975 during this hour, 412-200-5975, or email us at slb@slbradio.org, and we'll relay them. Now, we'll talk with him in just a moment. You'll get to know him. The person you're about to hear is in seventh grade. He takes lessons at City Music Center, which is affiliated with Duquesne University. And he's going to play two songs today, two compositions that are his own. We'll hear the first, and then we'll talk a bit. This is Rowan Belt.

0: That was Rowan Belt, and you can get that microphone up there near you. That's fine. You'll sound good there. What was the name of that?
1: Well, this is the first movement of a piano sonata that I've been working on. So basically it's just called like piano sonata. So it doesn't really have like a really cool title or anything yet.
0: Great. But hey, Gio, let's get the mic a little bit. I want to be sure we can hear you. That's not – just adjust that a little bit so we can put that in the right position. You're taller than Gio had you made out or made out to be, and I want to be sure we can hear you. Do you have a title for it? A title as of yet for it?
1: Piano Sonata. Sorry if there's nothing really interesting, but I'm still hoping to get the second and third movements going. So that's what's happening there. So.
0: Oh, great. How long, tell me a little bit about your study of music. How long have you been playing? And
1: I've been studying it for something over about 3 years at City Music Center with Dr. Israel Kremen. He's a piano and composition teacher there. And I have studied a lot of piano as well. And I had sort of learned a few things before that on my own and with a teacher who wasn't really a pianist, but basically that's how long I've been working.
0: And who was that?
1: Crystal Medina. She's a vocalist, actually, but she learned piano in the process.
0: Now, how you're in seventh grade. How old are you?
1: I am 13.
0: And what neighborhood do you live in?
1: I live in Bethel Park, so I'm in the South Hills.
0: A lot of folks, at least at this stage for classical music, would not be composing. What got you interested in composing?
1: Well, I actually started out by composing, and the piano came as a second because my mom always told me that I needed to learn how to play piano in order to compose because you need to learn how to play it and so that you can work things out. And of course, I didn't listen to her, and it took a real actual professor to convince me that I needed to learn piano
0: instead of your mom.
1: Yeah,
0: you needed.
1: Well, sometimes when your mom tells you to do things, your mom tells you to do all sorts of things. So, when it's just a piano teacher, it makes more sense. Like they're just dedicated.
0: Well, sure.
1: To that.
0: Yeah, it's an independent opinion.
1: It's just the natural way that things work out. But I have been composing for a long time, and I got pretty frustrated because I couldn't figure out how to notate things and play things. So that's why I went to the piano teacher, and it's been very helpful because, as you see, this is sort of a complex composition, and I definitely couldn't have written this if I couldn't play piano as well.
0: Yeah, and it looks like, have you done your notation by hand, or did you use a computer? It looks like it's all by hand.
1: It is all by hand, but I have some software, but I haven't hooked it up yet, so because we got it from a friend, and it's about 5 years old, but our computer is also sort of older too, so
0: yeah.
1: Maybe it'll probably work, but we'll make sure to get that hooked up, because also I've only got 12 staves on my paper, and if I want to write something for orchestra, you can't write that on 12 stave paper.
0: Do you hear things in your head that you want to be able to notate that you don't have the either ability or speed to notate? Do you know what I mean? Like you might be able to hear something, but it's hard to document it because it takes an awful lot of patience and skill to do that.
1: Well, usually I do think of things, and I sort of play them a couple times on the piano, and I can learn them. But I often deal with the problem of not taking the time to write them down, and then I forget them later, and it really bums me because I can't write them. But and often I make a lot of changes once I start writing something.
0: Is there anybody else you'd like to acknowledge? Or?
1: I am associated with the Pittsburgh Area Theater Organ Society, PATOS.
0: Oh, very good.
1: I'd like to give a shout out to them because they've been very a great influence on my musical pursuits.
0: Pittsburgh Area Theater Organ Society.
1: Yes. They're dedicated to the preservation of theater organs and theater organ music. The theater organ is a type of, well, organ that was used to accompany silent films in the 1920s and 30s, but it's a really very interesting instrument. It was like one of the first synthesizers, and I think it's definitely very important that it's preserved, and I think it's a great instrument.
0: And have you thought about career choices?
1: Well, to tell you the truth, I'm actually intending on going into engineering because sometimes it can be a little bit of hard to find a job in music, but I definitely intend to keep composing for the rest of my life because it's one of my passions. It's something that I really enjoy.
0: Well, great. It's nice to talk with you. What are you going to do next?
1: Well, this piece I wrote since last October up to about March. The next piece that I'm going to play is a shorter piece that I actually wrote in 2012. So that's an older piece, and it's you may notice that there were some syncopations in this piece, like that sort of rhythm and stuff like that. But I'm going to, this piece is like just a rag. It's completely syncopated. So this piece here shows some more modernistic elements, and it shows a little bit of a development in my style. So the other piece will show a little bit of my earlier style.
0: Excellent. And did you name the rag?
1: Yes, it's called Raspberry Glow.
0: Raspberry Glow. Rowan, thanks for being here with us today.
1: Thank you very much.
0: Here, again, age 13, 7th grade, Rowan Belt.

0: Aaron Pang, that was just beautiful. And tell me what it was you just played.
1: So that was the Liszt's Liebestraum number 3. It's one of my favorite pieces. I love the melody and just the overall singing tone of it. It's just one of my favorite pieces to play, yeah.
0: I was going to ask you about your relationship to that piece, because it did seem like you got unusually great pleasure out of playing it, especially when you were playing with just your right hand. I'm sure you know the part.
1: Yes.
0: I mean, and that had to be really hard to master. How do you, is it muscle memory or?
1: Well, obviously a huge part of it is muscle memory. So you get that from like practicing it slow and, you know, really having your fingers learn where to go after the next note. And so there's a couple different techniques, such as playing it at different rhythms. But over, like, I played this for 1 year or more, and over that time it becomes natural.
0: It just does. When did you begin playing?
1: Back when I was 7, I think I started playing piano. So it's been around 9 years.
0: Yeah, I was going to say almost 10 years. Was it hard at the beginning, or did it seem natural to you?
1: The early pieces, it was pretty simple, but at the time I didn't really know exactly how to practice, per se. I would just play the notes of the piece and not the details or the parts that make the piece what it is. So for the first few years, I just played on, and it wasn't very much fun, I guess. But after I got introduced to my new teacher, she started making me do all these things, and I found like there's a lot more to these pieces than what I thought there was.
0: Yeah, having somebody who can mentor you and help you understand not just techniques of playing, but I think relating to the music is really important.
1: That's right.
0: Can you tell me about some of the teachers in your life or who you're currently studying with?
1: So I was initially introduced to piano with a teacher at a music school. It was a very short period of time, and that was, I guess, the time I didn't really know to practice.
0: Mm-hmm.
1: And then after, my parents took me to the CMU Preparatory School. And from there, I had a few months with one teacher, and then she transferred me to my main teacher now, which is Professor Luz Manriquez, and that's where I basically learned everything, yeah.
0: Is there anyone else you'd like to acknowledge at all?
1: Well, obviously, I would love to acknowledge my parents for, keeping me into this, even when I didn't really want to start playing, at times I would get bored of practicing because it's doing things over and over again to get your fingers to know. And I wouldn't want to practice, but my parents would keep on pressuring me to do it and do it. And eventually that's where I got, to where I am now.
0: What other kinds of things do you like to do outside of music?
1: Outside of music, I love to read. I play chess. I program, as in code. And obviously, I like to play some games in my free time as well. So, talk with friends.
0: Games, do you mean video games or outside stuff?
1: I mean all of them. Like, I play video games, I play card games, whenever there's people to play with, of course.
0: Yeah, excellent. Well, if you're just joining us, this is Aaron Pang. He's going to do two more selections for us. What would you like to do next?
1: I think I'll play a little more exciting piece. I'll play the Cacciatorian Toccata, which is a very fun and exciting piece.
0: Okay, this will wake you up if you're driving. Watch your speed limit. Here's Aaron Pang.

0: Aaron Peng, incredible. I've never thought about this before watching you. You're so have so much dexterity as you play. And see if I can ask this question right. This is a very fundamental question. Who figures out what fingers play what notes? Would another pianist playing that same piece apply the same fingers to the same keys as you did? Or is their variability depending on your technique or even the size of your hands or your dexterity?
1: So most of the time, the composer of the piece specifies which fingers to play, like play which notes. But obviously, you're the performer and you're free to change it at will. There's definitely variations that you can do based on the size of your hand. For example, someone with a smaller hand may choose to have more jumps between the notes, while someone with a larger hand could stretch and then play it with the polar sides of their hands.
0: I never knew the composer specified that. How is that noted?
1: Oh, it's just the fingers are represented 1 to 5. 1 is the thumb and 5 is the pinky finger. And above the notes, the composer would just write the number of which hand it should be.
0: You can tell when I've had piano books in front of me, they have not been very complex songs. Bill and Martha wrote to us saying, as they're listening to you and enjoying hearing you play, they're in Stanton Heights. Just before you got on, we were talking about mnemonics, tools for remembering things, and they were curious if you had any tools for remembering music from your younger years or even now. And none may come to mind, but they asked me to ask you that.
1: Well, I don't really have a mnemonic, specifically.
0: Yeah.
1: I guess when you just play a piece a lot, the muscle memories, you retain even some of it after a long time. So even if you played a piece and you haven't touched it for years, you can still pick it up pretty easily.
0: Yeah, there were some, I remember face, which was one clef, right? F-A-C-E. That might be the bass. There were mnemonics for the lines and the spaces and things. They may have been thinking about those too.
1: I might have learned them when I was young.
0: Yeah you probably don't need them anymore, I would imagine. I'm curious about your relationship with the Pittsburgh Concert Society. It must have been exciting to audition. Tell me about how that went.
1: So these two pieces that I've played, I've both played for the audition. It was my first time auditioning for the young artists. I wasn't expecting to get in on my first try. It was a very surprising and wonderful experience, and especially in the recital, which I had to play shortly after, I felt like I played very well, and I love playing it on stage.
0: That's terrific. That was at Kresge Theater
1: at
0: Carnegie Mellon back in April. The Pittsburgh Concert Society regularly has auditions and other resources to help encourage the young musicians, pittsburghconcertsociety.org. I was curious if you've, a little early, you're just about to become a junior at Hampton. Have you thought about what you might like to do moving forward?
1: Yeah, I have, and I'm not sure if it will be related to music. I love playing, and I love performing, but I would like to try many other things later in my life. I think I would keep playing and practicing piano. It's going to probably become one of my biggest hobbies when I grow up.
0: Yeah, it's hard to know
1: difficult
0: stage. Is there anything else before your last piece that you would like to add or note?
1: I don't think so. Let's just jump in.
0: Great. What's it going to be?
1: I think I'm going to play a Mozart sonata.

0: see you again. And thanks, too, to the Pittsburgh Concert Society for being with us.
1: Wow, you're up early. Thanks for choosing to listen to Youth Express. This next segment is just for you.
2: My name is Bella. I am 8 years old and I live in Cookburg. The name of my story is A Plan to Clean. Bella and Amy are mermaids who live in the Pittsburgh rivers. They were different than all the other mer people because they had rainbow fishtails. "Hey, Amy, get up," said Bella. "We have to help the villagers take out and put their garbage somewhere where it would not hurt the earth." "Forget it," said Amy, moaning. "Get up," screamed Bella, swimming around Amy's bed. "I am too tired," squealed Amy. "I will just get my sand dollars from Mom and buy something for myself," teased Bella. As soon as Amy heard about the sand dollars, she was out of bed. "Oh no," sobbed Bella and Amy. "Look at the water," gasped Amy. "It's all brown," sighed Bella and Amy at the same time. "I just hit Idea Island," exclaimed Amy. "We can clean up the Pittsburgh River and ask if anyone wants to help us." "Good idea," agreed Bella. "Now all we need to do is make a plan to clean up this." "Wait, we can use Mom's broom and Dad's mop," instructed Amy. "Sure, but that is not enough stuff to clean up this whole river," said Bella. "We could ask May, Bob, Joe, Anna, Kelly, Alex, and Brad," pointed out Amy. "Okay, we got to split up in groups," suggested Bella. "I would take May, Bob, and Joe," offered Amy. "Bella, you could take Kelly, Brad, Alex, and Anna." "Sure thing," replied Bella. "Now let's get to work. Clean up, let's recycle, put away the garbage in the three rivers," sang Bella, Amy, Alex, Kelly, Brad, May, Bob, and Joe. And before you know it, every mermaid and merman in the Pittsburgh River was helping the mer kids. The whole river seemed to shine because the kids were cleaning, and the villagers helped too. When they were done, the humans learned an important lesson. Never litter the rivers. They now know that to recycle is good, and working as a team makes them even stronger.
3: My name is Cricket. I am 9 years old, and I live in Russell. The name of my story is I'm Stuck in My Hole. Once there was a little mole who lived in a beautiful fruit garden surrounded by woods. A sparkling river flowed close by. Little Mole woke up very hungry. He ate strawberries, acorns, and sticky sap raspberry pie. After his delicious breakfast, Mole felt very full. He was planning on working in his garden and hoping to make a new friend. So, Little Mole started to climb out of his hole. Things felt snug, and he was sticky from his sap pie. Mole was leaving his tunnel. His head, arms, and body were outside his tunnel, but his legs and bottom were stuck inside his tunnel. "I'm stuck in my hole," said the little mole. A toad heard him and came to help. "One, two, three, pull the mole," he shouted. The mole was still stuck. He yelled, "Can anyone pull the mole out of his hole?" A blue jay heard them and decided to help. "One, two, three, pull the mole," they shouted. The mole was still stuck. They all said, "Can anyone pull the mole out of his hole?" A hedgehog heard them and decided to help. "One, two, three, pull the mole," they shouted. The mole was still stuck. They all said, "Can anyone pull the mole out of his hole?" A rabbit came to help. "One, two, three, pull the mole." The mole was still stuck. The rabbit sat down on a rock to think. The rock moved. It wasn't a rock at all. It was a turtle. Turtle said, "I've been thinking about your problem, Mole, and I've got a solution. Why not let Worm help?" They all laughed. The worm went to work around the mole's tunnel entrance. He ate the soil, and the mole broke free. Mo was excited to be free. He invited his new friends to his garden for a picnic. The toad, blue jay, hedgehog, rabbit, turtle, worm, and mole all ate berries, told stories, jokes, and laughed all afternoon. It was getting late. Mole said his goodbyes and returned home. I'm going to need a bigger hole.
2: My name is Elizabeth Crossan. I'm in first grade at Bower Hill Elementary School. The name of my story is The Tooth That Just Wouldn't Wiggle. Once upon a time, there was a girl named Ellie whose teeth wouldn't wiggle. All of her friends had either lost some teeth or had wiggly teeth. Ellie asked her mom, "When will my teeth wiggle?" Mom said, "When your adult teeth are ready to come in." Ellie just wondered when her teeth would wiggle. She tried wiggling her teeth with her fingers and her tongue. She tried day and night to get her teeth to wiggle. Nothing worked. Ellie tried everything to make her teeth wiggle. She tried eating apples. That didn't work. Ellie tried taffy. That didn't work. So Ellie decided to write a letter to the Tooth Fairy. "Dear Tooth Fairy, when will my teeth wiggle? Love, Ellie." "Dear Ellie, when they are ready. Love, the Tooth Fairy." One day, Ellie was wiggling her teeth and one was wiggly. The Tooth Fairy was right. Now Ellie wondered when her teeth would fall out.
4: My name is Bella. I am 6 years old and I live in Hampton. Once upon a time in a town called Sugarland, there lived three friends, a cupcake named Chili, a donut named Pinky, and a gumdrop named Lemon. They loved their sugar home with marshmallow flowers and strawberry swirls. One day, they decided to go to Sugar Park and play on the swing, slides, and monkey bars. They were having so much fun, but it was time to go home. Pinky looked down and noticed all of her sprinkles were gone. Pinky began to cry, and Cherry said, "Don't cry, Pinky. You'll get all sticky." Lemon said, "We should find the Sugar Fairy. She can help us find your sprinkles." They climbed the mountain to Sugar Castle. They knocked on the door, and the Sugar Fairy came out. "Can you help Pinky find her sprinkles?" asked Lemon. "Of course I can. Let me find my sprinkle magnet wand," and she was back in a flash. She followed the three friends to the playground, waved her magnet wand, and the sprinkles appeared. She told Pinky to look up, and she dropped all the sprinkles back onto her icing. Pinky, Cherry, and Lemon thanked the Sugar Fairy and went home happy again. The end.
5: My name is Ryan. I am 7 years old and I live in Venetia, Pennsylvania. The name of my story is Animan to the Rescue by Ryan Watterson. Animan is no ordinary superhero. He rescues animals instead of people. He has a special power called echolocation. This lets him hear when animals are in trouble. Then he flies through the air to rescue them. One morning, Animan heard the grunting of a deer. He flew to California to rescue the deer who was trapped in a forest fire. Animan was standing in his house when he heard the squeak of a dolphin in trouble. He flew to the ocean and got the dolphin out of the fishing net that he was stuck in. The next animal that Animan heard was the growl of a polar bear. He flew to the Arctic to save the bear that was floating away on a piece of sea ice. Later that night, Animan heard a mountain goat saying, "Mah!" So he flew to the Rocky Mountains to rescue the goat that was stuck on a rock ledge. It was a long day. Animan was ready for bed. The end.
6: My name is Maeve. I'm 6 years old and I live in Washington, Pennsylvania. The name of my story is The Girl Who Loved Noodles. My name is Maeve and I love to eat noodles. I will never stop eating noodles. I eat noodles for breakfast, lunch, and dinner, and I put them on my pizza. One night, I snuck noodles in my bed. I fell asleep, and when I woke up, I was covered in noodles. When I got out of bed, I looked in the mirror and I did not recognize myself. I asked my mom, "Why do I look like a noodle head?" She said, "I do not know. Let's go to the doctors."
4: My mom took me to the doctor's, and when he came in, he said, "Oh, I guess my lunch just walked through the door." My mom said, "Please fix her. She looks like a bowl of noodles." The doctor said, "I know just the thing to make her better. Some magic." "What kind of magic?" I asked. He said, "Special magic." I still wanted to be a noodle since I love to eat noodles. But when he poured some special magic cheese on me, the noodles disappeared. I am glad to be back to normal again, but now I think I'm really hungry for a bowl of noodles. The end.
7: Hi, my name's Caroline. I'm 6 years old and I live in Somerset. The name of my story is Butterfly Friend. This book is dedicated to Mommy and Daddy and all the little butterflies everywhere. It was a beautiful sunny day. The birds were tweeting, the flowers were going, everything was nice. Suddenly, a butterfly landed on Lily's nose. Oh, she did love butterflies, especially monarchs. She was so surprised she was about to scream. But Lily had to be very quiet and still so the butterfly would not be frightened. So she spoke softly, quietly, and lovingly to the butterfly, and they became friends. "Hi, little butterfly." They played hide-and-go-seek. Lily asked her mom, "Could I keep the butterfly inside the house?" Lily's mom said she could keep the new pet, but not inside the house. "Okay, Mom," Lily said. Lily was just pretending to be happy, but she was really upset. And then she had a brilliant idea. She would sneak the butterfly into the house. The butterfly knocked things off the wall and made a big mess. Lily had to tell her mom, so she walked downstairs. Lily apologized. "I'm sorry, Mom, for disobeying you." "You were right. The butterfly belongs outside because it messed up my room." "I forgive you. Next time, listen," Mom said. The butterfly introduced Lily to all the butterfly friends, and they all lived happily ever after. The end.
8: My name is Dante Corey. I am 7 years old. I live in McMurray. The name of my story is Pizza Guy. This is Tony. He loves pizza. He is a pizzaiolo. This means he is a pizza maker. He owns a pizzeria in the city. One day, he made a different kind of pizza. Tony added arms and legs to the pizza. He made them out of dough. Tony put the magic ingredients on the pizza. It is called cheese magic. He put the pizza in the oven to cook for 20 minutes. Then he got the pizza out of the oven to cool down. Tony called his pizza guy. Tony left the pizzeria for the night. Pizza guy came to life. He got up and slid out the door. Pizza guy started walking down the street. Everybody was asleep except a big black dog. Pizza guy looked behind him and ran. The dog ran after him because he was hungry. Pizza guy pulls off his pepperoni and threw it at the dog. Then the dog eats it. The dog is so happy to be eating. The pizza guy is not scared anymore. The pizza guy and the dog become best buddies. The dog takes the pizza guy back to his home. The end.
9: My name is Brooklyn. I am 8 years old, and I live in Hampton. The name of my story is Mr. Docker's New Friend. Hi, my name is Docker, Mr. Docker. Last spring, my wife passed away, and I was left alone, all alone. We were married for 25 years. Now, I cannot figure out what to do to keep myself busy. First, I tried talking to my wife's portrait, but this did not help me because I missed her. I realized that I needed to get out of the house and talk to real people. This leads me to my second plan. I decided to enter an all-you-can-eat ice cream contest. The contests were twice a week. I had fun, but soon noticed that my clothes were getting tighter. After a month, I realized I gained 15 pounds. I was also eating chocolate ice cream, which was my wife's favorite flavor, and this broke my heart. I had no choice but to leave the contests. Weeks later, while I was walking through the park exercising, I came across a flyer. It read, "Pet adoptions. We could be your best friends. Visit the animal shelter before we find our new homes." I walked into the animal shelter and saw my friend Shay. "Hi, Docker. Come in and I'll show you around. Here are the poodles. They are extremely smart dogs and stylish, if I might add." "Poodles are not really my type of dog, although they are nice to look at," chuckled Docker. "Understandable. Take a look at the Labradors," directed Shay. I popped my head in the cage, and a beautiful, rich chocolate lab caught my attention. I quickly told Shay there was no need to show me any more cages. I wanted that chocolate lab. We did all the paperwork, and I was soon the proud owner of a new puppy. His fur was as soft as sheep's wool and as shiny as crystals. I needed to give him a good name. I'll call him Bean. Cocoa Bean. A few weeks passed, and Bean and I did everything together. I realized that Bean could not do everything my wife could do, but he sure did keep me company, and I love him.
10: My name is Catherine. I'm 7 years old, and I live in Brookline. The name of my story is Tid's Butterfly Dream. Tid was a caterpillar. His mother gave his siblings and him a phone. "Wait until you find out about me," Tid said. Tid was curious even the first day he hatched. He asked his mother, "How did you become a butterfly?" "Well," his mother said, "I went through stages." "Okay," Tid said, "I'll try." He climbed down the tree and on his scooter. So Tid went to every performance he knew of, but he couldn't go through any stages. Tid asked his mother, "I tried, but I can't. What do I do?" "I didn't mean it like that," said his mother. "I'll tell you what I meant. When I was a caterpillar like you, I ate a lot and made a cocoon to become a butterfly." "Thanks, Mom." "I wonder if cocoon is a type of pizza," Tid said. So Tid went onto his scooter and went to the pizza shop. Tid went to a table and waited. Then a server came. Tid asked for cocoon pizza. The server shook his head. Tid looked through the whole menu. He didn't see cocoon pizza. Tid was mad. Tid went outside. He called his mother about the trouble. "Why don't you come to supper with me?" asked his mother. "Okay," said Tid, "but I won't become a butterfly." "How do you know?" asked his mother. Tid went to supper. When Tid saw his plate, he was surprised. There was a coconut with salad. He used an acorn bowl before. "Dig in," said his mother. "But how can I ever eat it?" asked Tid. But his mother just smiled. Tid ate and ate until he said, "I'm stuffed. I have to take a rest." He climbed a tree and disappeared. His mother just flew away. Months went by. Tid was still in the tree resting. The spring became autumn until one day, out of Tid's cocoon came a butterfly. Tid jumped on a branch. He didn't know he was a butterfly. When he looked at himself, he saw he was a butterfly. Tid flapped his wings and flew. His butterfly dream came true.
11: Hi, my name is Abby. I'm 7 years old and I live in Giftsonia. The title of my story is Two Mermaids and the Lost Baby Orca Whale. "You're it," Shimmer Tug Cutie and Mermaid Tug. They zipped through the water. Sea turtles, colorful fish, and sea anemones lived at the coral reef too. Shimmer had a sparkly pink tail. Cutie had a glittery green tail. They heard a cry somewhere. It was a baby orca whale, and he was sad. "My name is Wavy. I'm lost, and I can't find my family." "We will help you," they said. Shimmer and Cutie held onto Wavy's fins. They all flipped their tails and swam fast. Where could Wavy's family be? They would look together. They swam into a kelp forest and got stuck. A hopeful swordfish cut the kelp away from their tails, and they were free. Oh no, a whirlpool spun them around and around. A strong octopus helped them out with his long arms. They got away. A smart humpback whale made a wave in the water with his huge tail. It pushed them faster. Whee! They found them. Wavy's mommy was there and told Wavy she was looking for him too. She gave him a hug. The mermaids helped me. We'll be friends forever. The end.
12: My name is Connor Smith. I am 8 years old and I live in Pittsburgh, Pennsylvania. The name of my story is Seeds from Space. This story was inspired by a real article about seeds in space. However, my seed story is completely science fiction. My science teacher got us tomato seeds that have been to space on a NASA space shuttle. We are going to see if they grow like any other plant here on Earth. Each of us got a pot and some dirt to plant our seed. After a few days, we started to see our tomato plants beginning to grow. They started to get really big and we had to put them outside in our garden. Everything seemed normal until the plants started to grow tomatoes. Ours started to look like they had little faces on them. The stems split into arms and legs. The leaves looked like hair. When the lunch ladies picked them for lunch and brought them into the school, things got interesting. The tomatoes took over the lunchroom. They started running everywhere and tried to chase us. They were throwing our lunches and eating our books. I came up with an idea. I told everyone to grab the lunch ladies' hairnets and start to capture the tomatoes. They were tricky, but they couldn't hide from us. When we caught them, we put them into one of the big cooking pots and slammed the lid down. They started banging, but we didn't let them go. The lunch ladies cooked them up into spaghetti sauce and served it for lunch the next day. I didn't eat any, though, because I had seen the sauce bubble and I know I heard it burp. When the spaghetti sauce slithered off the plate, I decided I wasn't hungry anymore. I don't think this is the end of Seeds from Space.
13: My name is Gabriella. I'm 7 years old and I live in Carnegie. The name of my story is If Kids Ran the World. If kids ran the world, I, Gabriella, would change all the rules. I would make it a law there's to be no more homework. We would have no more bedtimes, but would stay up and look at the stars. Everyone must play with their food, making it come to life or look like a beautiful sculpture. No one's clothes will ever match. Instead of cleaning our rooms, everyone will use the wall to draw and paint. Every room will be different. We will make new friends every day and be happy. No bullies allowed. More games and less work. Would you live in this world?
14: My name is Delaney. I am 7 years old. I live in Mars. The name of my book is The Bird Who Needed Glasses. Once there was a bird. Her name was Lily. Lily was a good bird, but Lily could not see very well. When Lily flies, she always bumps into trees, houses, and keeps falling. Lily was sad that she could not see as well as the other birds. All the birds made fun of Lily. So one day, Lily told her parents that everyone made fun of her because she could not see very well. The next day, her mom took her to the bird eye doctor. The doctor said that she needed glasses. Next, they went to the glasses store and got glasses. Her glasses were blue with pink and purple flowers on them. The next day at school, Lily got made more fun of because she was wearing glasses. She got very sad. She went home and her dad asked her why she was looking so sad. Lily told her dad she got made fun of at school because she had glasses. The next day at school, Lily saw a sign. The sign said Glasses Club at 5 o'clock today, so Lily joined the Glasses Club. When Lily joined the Glasses Club, she did not feel sad or left out anymore, and she lived happily ever after. The end.
15: My name is Connor. I'm 6 years old. And I live in Pittsburgh, Pennsylvania. The name of my story is Mr. Tree's Story. Outside my window is Mr. Tree's. Birds and deer eat his acorns. In the winter, there are no leaves on his branches. He is friends with my snowman. In the spring, his leaves start to show. I hide Easter eggs under him for my sister. In the summer, his branches give me shade. He is an umbrella when it rains. In the fall, he dresses up for Halloween with red and yellow leaves. Mr. Tree is good to have in my yard. The end.
16: My name is Leah. I am 6 years old and I live in Aspenwall. The name of my story is Leah's Super Happy Move. Once upon a time, there was a little girl named Leah. She was born in Maryland and moved to Texas and moved again to Pittsburgh, Pennsylvania when she was 5. In Texas, it was hot and didn't snow in winter. She had a swimming pool near her house that opened all year. There were coconut trees and banana trees too. In Pittsburgh, it was very different. It snowed a lot in winter and Leah felt cold. It was even worse at school. She had a new teacher, new school bus, and new friends. She felt very scared. Leah thought about Mrs. Brown, her kindergarten teacher in Texas. She looked at her new teacher, Mrs. Jelanowicz. They both were pretty, had curly brown hair, and 2 daughters. Leah started feeling better. Then Leah realized that her classmate Ava was on the same bus. The boy next door, named Hanel, became her bus buddy. Also, she found a large playground near her house. There were many things to play with, like the slides, swings, and spinner. She could see that pretty Allegheny River from there, too. Leah felt super glad. Finally, Leah fell in love with Pittsburgh and lives happily ever after.
17: My name is Sean. I'm 9 years old. I live in Orangeburg, PA. The name of my story is Hermes Adventure. This story is dedicated to my Grammy who has read me stories about faraway places. There once was a pet shop owner named Joe. His dream was to travel the world. First, he would go to Germany because he wanted to see how they live. He asked his assistant to take care of the shop, including his pet hamster, Hermie. Joe packed his suitcase and got his passport. He said goodbye to everyone, including Hermie. Joe didn't know it, but Hermie silently climbed into Joe's suitcase. Hermie wanted to go to Germany, too. The plane ride was Joe's first and Hermie's, too. When Joe arrived in Berlin, so did Hermie. Joe was hungry and ate some bratwurst, sauerkraut, strudel, and a Bavarian pretzel, while a German polka band played. Hermie heard some delightful music and smelled something delicious. He slipped out of the suitcase and ate the food from Joe's plates, wiggling his butt to the beat of the big bass drum. "Yum," he thought. "This German food and music is great." Hermie did what Joe did for the rest of the trip. When Joe visited the Rhine River, so did Hermie. When Joe saw the Black Forest, so did Hermie. When Joe skied down the German Alps, Hermie did too, and he yodeled from the top for some extra fun. Yodelay! Hoo! On the plane ride back, Joe thought about Hermie. He couldn't wait to share his adventures with him when he got back home. When they finally arrived back at the store, Hermie snuck back into his cage, giving Joe's assistant a wink. "Hey, Hermie," Joe said, "I missed you. I have so much to tell you about my trip. Here's a Bavarian pretzel for you. You should have tasted the strudel. There were these neat castles, and you would have loved the Alps. I even heard some real German yodeling. Oh, and the Autobahn. That was very fast driving." Hermie smiled as Joe talked. He nibbled on his second Bavarian pretzel and wondered if Joe would like to vacation in Hawaii anytime soon. He hoped to taste a real pineapple someday too. The end.
18: My name is Ty Kamitani. I am 9 years old and I live in Allison Park. The name of my story is The Mysterious Person. My name is Matthew Fierce. You might not believe this, but it actually happened. I was in fourth grade, and it was the end of January. There was a new kid in my class. His name was Freaker Frankenstein. I know it sounds weird, because he was weird. He was so unnatural. When people bullied him, something bad happened to them. One day, I saw my friend John make fun of Freaker. I didn't want to get involved, so I just stood at the door and listened to them. The next thing I heard was poof. I went in and John wasn't there. I was sure he never came out of the bathroom. I went back in the classroom. John was there and all wet. He said he was at the pool. But he didn't know how he got there and how he got back. I went to the principal's office and I checked the security camera. The camera showed that they both walked out of the bathroom and that John ran to the pool. John said, "I didn't do any of that. It must have been hacked." It was February, which meant it was time for the talent show. My friend Maddie was participating. Her partner was Freaker Frankenstein. They did magic. Freaker went in a box and Maddie opened and closed it 3 times. Freaker was smiling. I mean a real evil smile. The show was freaky, but it was cool. The thing is, he never came back. We called 911, then they called the FBI, they searched his locker, his desk, even his house. One of them found a note. It says, "I am a ghost. It was nice meeting you guys. I wanted to be in the human world. There were too many mean people here. I'm going to another planet. Thank you, Freaker Frankenstein." People yelled just after reading the memo. Then, their memories about him were erased. I never read the note because it got burned. There might be a ghost around you. Behave well. Do you know a ghost?
19: My name is Caroline. I am 9 years old, and I live in Somerset. The name of my story is Foodtastrophe. Once upon a time, in a place called Foodville, where only talking food lived, the mayor, Mr. Bristlespread, liked to create a jealous environment where every food was jealous of every food. He sought this delicious entertainment. Each kind of food was allowed to play one activity that no other food could share. For example, Bread could only play at the Ferris wheel. Fruit could only swim at the lake. And vegetables could only own a Jeep. Food was not allowed to do anything else. No food could understand this. And the bread was especially dizzy. Uh-oh, looks like SpaghettiOs. But no food knew what to do to change things. I wish I had a Jeep. I want to go to the fair. I want to swim. Me too. Me three. Meanwhile, deep in the forest, in a little cottage, a nice popsicle named Charlie lived. He saw how everybody was whining so much and was so jealous of each other, and he wanted to do something about it. So Charlie told the mayor, "It's bad to encourage jealousy. You won't be happy doing it. Food wasn't meant to have envy." "Well," replied the mayor, "food wasn't meant to chuck either. Ha ha ha ha. Is that why the food smells?" "Yes, it's starting to rot because of the jealousy," exclaimed Charlie. After talking to the food, the mayor realized how stinky he was being. "There's only one way to fix it," said Charlie. "Only kindness can fix this problem. Only kindness will help." Then, all of a sudden, food rained from the sky. Uh-oh, it might be too late. Some of the food started to decompose, and now it's part of the water cycle. "And it's raining food," swallowed Charlie. "Oh, ow, that pot roast hurt my head," hollered the mayor. "How do we fix it? How do we fix it?" pestered the mayor. "Let the food play where they want," responded Charlie. The mayor decided to let everybody play at all the things they wanted, as long as they were kind to each other, of course. It stopped raining food, and every food lived happily ever after. The end.
20: My name is Rebecca. I'm 6 years old. I live in Carnegie. The title of my story is Tara the Tiger and Blackie the Panther Find the Golden Triceratops Bone. Tara, Tiger, and Blackie Panther are sisters in Australia. Their mama leopard is sick. Tara and Blackie read about Triceratops bones in the ground. An old book said that there is a golden Triceratops bone that can heal sick people. "Let's get our tools and find this. We have a map," said Tara. "And I'll bring popcorn and hammers," said Blackie. They went away and were very lonely, but they prepared well and soon found the boneyard. Wolfie was a kid who followed them everywhere and took credit for everything Tara and Blackie did. He wanted the golden Triceratops bone because he thought it would be valuable. "I just have to follow their popcorn crumbs. I love popcorn." Hee hee hee. The sisters found the Triceratops bone and were amazed to see gold glowing from under the dirt. They dug and dug. Wolfie sneaked up on them and said, "Give me that bone. I will be rich and say I found it." "No," Blackie said. "We have popcorn and it will take a while. Eat it while we dig." Wolfie ate so much he fell asleep. Tara and Blackie dug out the Triceratops skull and let their mama touch it. She was healed. The sisters were happy. They planned so well. Never ever take credit for anyone else's work. The end.
21: My name is Beatrice Kuhn. I am 9 years old and I live in Squirrel Hill. The name of my story is Courage. Edith Willis lived in Rockport, Massachusetts. The year was 1998. In April, she would turn 10. She lived with her mother, father, and one younger brother, Franklin. Franklin had Down syndrome, and he struggled with abilities every average human had. There in Rockport, there were no schools for those with special needs. Franklin was often teased because of his disabilities. Edith was in fourth grade, Franklin first. Edith's best friend, Marjorie, was one who often teased Franklin. Edith was a very shy girl, so she did not have the courage to stand up for Franklin. She often wondered if she could do something for Franklin, make his life nicer. It was April 17th, Edith's birthday. Her parents took her to a dog pound to get Edith a dog. She picked out a dog with a German Shepherd look. It was then that she noticed that the pup, Sammy, was different. The other pups always left him alone. Edith didn't know why the other dogs left this pup alone, but it happened much like the kids left Franklin alone, except worse. When Edith took Sammy home, she realized that he was a lot like Franklin. Then Edith understood what she had to do. The next day at school, Marjorie did her usual, teasing Franklin. "Can you smile, Frankenstein?" Frankenstein was what Marjorie called him. "Don't do that, Marge. It's not nice when you tease my brother. He's special just the way he is." Then there was a buzz around Edith. Mrs. Smith, the teacher, came forward. "Ladies and gentlemen, calm down. Marge, come with me. I want to have a word with you." Later that week, Edith reflected about what had happened with her parents. "You did the right thing. I'm very proud of you, honey," said her father. "Yes," agreed her mother. Later that night, Edith read a book to Franklin while Sammy cuddled up next to them. She felt great. She might have lost Marjorie's friendship, but she found her courage. Best of all, she still had Sammy and Franklin and loved them despite their differences. The end.
0: My name is Joel. I'm 6 years old. I live in Fox Chapel. The name of my story is The Farting Wallaces. There were four little penguins. Their names were Peng 1, Peng 2, Peng 3, and Peng 4. They liked to play. They liked to slide. Sliding was their most favorite thing to do. One day they were sliding down by the ocean. The penguins dove in the ocean. They did not know the Wallaces were in the water. They screamed, "Ah!" because the Wallaces were mean and grumpy. They always picked on the four little penguins. Suddenly, the Wallaces started to fart because they had baked beans for lunch. They farted so many bubbles, they trapped themselves in their fart bubbles. So two penguins could escape from the Wallaces, but the other two penguins fainted because the fart was too smelly. Two penguins woke them up and they ran away. The end.
1: My name is Mason Michael Small. I am 7 years old. I live in Bethel Park. The name of my story is Carmen's Big Hairy Pinchers. There was a little crab named Carmen who lived in a nice part of the sea. Carmen loved baseball. One day when he was playing, he heard some crabs playing baseball. So Carmen decided to play baseball with them. The other crabs wouldn't let him play because they were afraid of his hairy pinchers. When he got home, he told his family what had happened. Then they said that they would play baseball with him, but Carmen was still sad. The next day, Carmen and his family went to the baseball field. The other crabs were already there playing and told them they could not play. All of a sudden, a big cloud of dirt covered the field. The dirt was coming from the volcanoes. None of the crabs could see. Then the water started to clear up. Carmen and his family were using their hairy pinchers to clean the water. All of the crabs thanked them and asked if they wanted to play baseball. And the family said yes and had a lot of fun. All of the crabs learned that sometimes being different makes you really special.
22: My name is Yul Choi. I am 7 years old and I live in Fox Chapel. The name of my story is Why Can't I Remember? I have one problem. Whenever my mom asks me, "What did you do at school?" I just cannot remember. One day, I saw a little goblin in school. He was a weird-looking green monster with big eyes and ears. He had a weird-looking machine that zapped at kids. The goblin was going into a big green garbage can, so I followed him. When I opened the door of the big green garbage can, I saw many memories of kids in school, including mine. "What are you doing in my secret office?" shouted the goblin. Hey, are you the one who took my memories using that machine? I asked. Yes, I'm sorry. He looks sad. Can you give me my memories back? No. Why? I asked. Kids don't want to play with me because I look weird. I'm lonely. I need those memories to cheer me up. Then I had a great idea. What if we play together and share our memories? He said excitedly. That is a great idea. We played all day until school was over. We made many happy memories together. When I came back home, Mom asked me, what did you do at school? I said, guess what? I made a new friend today. The end.
2: My name is McKenna. I am 5 years old. I live in Butler. The name of my story is The Monster Who Scared People. There once was a very hairy monster who scared people. Her name was Scary. When people saw Scary, they would hide. One day, Scary was at a pond. She was playing with a bird. The bird pecked at her. That scared her. Being scared made her mad. She learned that scaring people wasn't nice. From that day on, she was nice and didn't scare anyone anymore.
3: My name is Eli. I'm 5 years old, and I live in Fox Chapel. The name of my story is Karate Man Fights Titaniac Again.
5: Meet Karate Man. He is a karate master. He can crack boards with his feet and hands. He is the protector of Mountain City. Karate Man is smaller than the bad guys, but he fights faster and better. Titaniac is Karate Man's arch nemesis. He is king of the tigers. He is as tall as a skyscraper and as long as 2 school buses. Titaniac attacks Mountain City. He walks and crushes police cars and knocks over buildings. Tiger through Mountain City. Karate Man comes to fight Titaniac. He runs in zigzags to confuse Titaniac. Then Karate Man runs circles around him. Titaniac is so dizzy, he faints. The army comes to pick up Titaniac. It takes 4 army jets to lift a bad guy into the air and take him back to his lair. They lock him and his tigers up forever. Mountain City is safe again, thanks to Karate Man.
23: My name is Ellie Stripmatter. I am 8 years old and I live in Bridgeville. The name of my story is Henry's First Itch. Henry the Mouse had an itch to travel, that is. He wanted to see the world. His parents distressed, "No, no, Henry, it will be too dangerous." But this couldn't stop Henry. His friends moped, "No, no, Henry, we will miss you too much." But this shouldn't stop Henry. His Aunt Sophie scolded, "No, no, Henry, it will take too much of your spare time." But this wouldn't stop Henry either. He had that itch, and where there's a will, there's a way. Firstly, France. Henry made his way to the airport. He snuck into a suitcase positioned for Paris. He flew to France. He scaled the exceptional Eiffel Tower. He took a stage of the tough Tour de France. And Henry fell in love at the Louvre with the lovely Mona Lisa. Off to Ireland. His second destination was to be delivered in Dublin via Duffel. He toured the beautiful Bunratty Castle. He said a silent prayer in St. Patrick's Cathedral. And Henry was totally stoked to kiss the brilliant Blarney Stone. Thirdly, Germany. He greeted Germany in some golf gear. He strolled along the breathtaking Berlin Wall. He snacked on some schnitzel at the Oktoberfest. And Henry relaxed with a glass of red wine while drifting down the River Rhine. Ready for Rio, he bounced into a bag going to Brazil. He attended a fabulous football game, that sucker to us. He basked on the sunny beaches of Ipanema and Copacabana. And Henry climbed into the hand of Christ, 120 feet high on the mountain Corcovado. Heading home, after 4 fantastic trips, Henry was terribly tired. ready to return home for a rest. He hobbled into a traveling trunk. "Home sweet home," he said, with a sigh, until his next itch.
4: My name is Lena Fu. I'm 8 years old and I live in Allison Park, PA. The name of my story is The Talking Coat. Once there was a shop owner who sold all kinds of coats. He had huge coats, tiny coats, and even a talking coat. The talking coat was very annoying, so the shop owner really wanted to sell it. One day, a small boy came into the shop. The talking coat said, "Buy me, buy me." The boy was surprised and happy to see a talking coat. He wanted to buy the special coat, and he did. The shop owner was very happy. The boy's name was John, and John named the coat Marty because it could talk like a person. It was winter, and whenever John wanted to play outside in the snow, his mother would say, "Put your coat on before you go outside." And then Marty would say, "Put another coat over me so I will not get cold." So John always ended up wearing two coats. When John was trying to have fun in the snow, his talking coat always bothered him by talking and talking. Everyone in the neighborhood laughed at John because he was wearing two coats and the coats made him look very fat. John was mad at Marty, so he no longer wore a coat on top of him. John wanted Marty to do his job by protecting him from the cold, but Marty still talked and talked and talked. So John wanted to get rid of Marty. John took Marty outside and threw him in a dumpster. John had thought a talking coat would be cool, but it wasn't. After he got rid of Marty, John wore his old coat whenever he was outside playing. Nobody laughed at him or bothered him ever again. The end.
6: Hi, my name is Marlena Howard. I am 8 years old and I live in Dormont. The title of my story is Paris. There was a girl named Marlena who lived in Pittsburgh. She had three sisters. Marlena wanted to be a fashion designer when she grew up. One day, Marlena was reading a book about Paris. She saw pictures of the Eiffel Tower, poodles, and the latest fashions in clothing. That night, she went to the mall to her favorite store, Justice. She picked out several outfits. One outfit was a sparkly blue dress with a matching purse. She left the store with several bags of clothes. When Marlena got home from the mall, she got ready for bed. She stayed up late looking at all her new clothes. When she finally fell asleep, she had a dream. Her dream was about Paris. She dreamed that she had a blue poodle. Marlena named her poodle Blue. She was walking Blue past the shops in Paris. Marlena and Blue stopped and looked in the windows at the latest fashion. The next morning, Marlena woke up happy. She went to school. Her class was going to write a paper on what you want to be when you grow up. Marlena wanted to be a fashion designer. She was the only one in her class to write 10 pages. She was the last one to finish. When Marlena got home from school, her mother and father were happy. They had won the lottery for $300 million. They did not know what to do with the money. Marlena said, "Let's go to Paris." So they went the next day. When they woke up, they went straight to the airport. It was a long airplane ride to Paris. She saw the Eiffel Tower and went to a fashion show. Since they still had a lot of money left, they bought a house in Paris. Marlena could come back to Paris anytime that she wanted to. When Marlena got back home, she was able to design the latest fashions for her dolls and friends. Marlena was the latest fashion designer. Marlena will never forget Paris. The end.
7: Hi, my name is Grace. I'm 7 years old, and I'm from Sligo, Pennsylvania. The title of my story is Getting Diabetes. Diabetes is a condition where the body can't produce and use sugar correctly. It can make you feel thirsty, tired, and shaky. It makes you use the restroom a lot. This was how I was feeling, so I went to see Dr. Hoffmeyer. She said I should go to the hospital. I got to the hospital and they did some tests. The doctor told my family that I had diabetes. They flew me to Children's Hospital, where they gave me
8: my own room. My family got dinner and met me in my room. It was very pretty. They told me I have to get shots and prick my finger every day. Since I have diabetes, I have to eat every few hours or my sugar will get low. But if I eat too much, my sugar will get high. My family

0: time, there were two pigs, Grandpa Pig and Grandma Pig. They were very old, and Grandpa Pig did not hear very well. Grandma Pig usually cooked dinner, and Grandpa Pig listened to the radio. One day, Grandma Pig was at the store. Grandpa Pig turned on the radio. They were teaching how to make pizza. The radio said, "First, get a pizza pie." Grandpa heard, "First, get a fry." So he swatted a fly and put it in a bowl. Next, the radio said, "Second, we need tomato sauce." And he thought, "Second, we need floss." So he got some floss and flossed his teeth. Then the radio said, "Third, shred some cheese." And he heard, "Get bread and peas." So he got bread and peas and put them in the bowl with the fly. And then the radio said, "Now eat it." And he thought, "Now eat it." So he ate it. Grandma Pig came home, and Grandpa Pig said, "Oh, sorry, I made a pizza for you, but I ate it." And Grandma Pig said, "It's okay, I bought a pizza at the store." And then Grandpa Pig and Grandma Pig ate pizza together. The end.
1: 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Who needs eggs when you have quality content like this?
2: I want to talk to you for a while about a problem. Pollution. Pollution is one of the biggest global killers affecting over 100 million people. That's comparable to global diseases like malaria and HIV. More people should know and care about how they are contributing to the problem. Let's talk about technology. The factories that create technologies are bad for the environment because they use non-renewable sources and consume energy. But what happens to our old technology after we're done using it? Old phones, old gaming consoles, and old computers don't just disappear. They become what is most commonly referred to as techno-trash. According to DigitalResponsibility.org, the U.S. produced 3.41 million tons of techno-trash in 2011, and that figure has only increased due to rapid development and improvement of newer products. Most people have never heard of techno-trash, even though everyone uses technology. We should be smarter about how we discard our old tech. Newer doesn't always mean better. We should hold on to our old products until we find a way to properly dispose of them. I enjoy playing old games on my PS3, even though it's not the latest model. If I do want to throw it away, I will find a responsible way to recycle it or find someone that might want to use it. The Environmental Protection Agency has more information on their website about how everyday techno trash can be reduced or reused. I don't know about you, but I think old technology can really be fun and used in different ways. A PS3 or PS4 can make a really good budget PC. An old phone can still be used even if it's not new. And if you want to make gaming videos on YouTube, you can still use your old equipment. So what if it's not the new thing? It can still be used. And if you don't want to use it, at least recycle it properly. With commentary for Youth Express, I'm Earl Morado III, 8th grader at the Neighborhood Academy, signing off.
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0: for Spartan Express Radio, presenting you the historical event of the day for January 12th. In 1931, Arkansas's Senator Thaddeus Caraway died, and the resulting vacancy was filled by his wife, Hattie Wyatt Caraway. This was an uncommon occurrence, as Hattie was only the second woman to find herself in the Senate due to those circumstances. A special election was held in January of 1932 to determine who should serve the remainder of Thaddeus Caraway's term. Hattie won that election and officially became the first woman ever elected to the Senate exactly 87 years ago today. When the time came for the next general election at the end of 1932, she won that as well. Caraway was re-elected in 1938. By the time she ended her career in the Senate, she had also become the first woman to chair a Senate committee and the first woman to officially preside over the Senate. Caraway broke many boundaries in the 30s and 40s, paving a path for many other women to establish successful political careers after her. From Abby Minzer and Spartan Express Radio, this has been our historical event of the day.
1: Hi, my name is Josiah. I'm 8.5 years old. I'm part of the Aliquip Impact in celebration of Black History Month. I profiled Harriet Tubman. She had 19 journeys to free over 300 slaves on the Underground Railroad. She was a nurse, a scout, and a spy. She died at the old age of 93 and was buried with military rights beside Booker T. Washington. Now I would like to welcome local Aliquip community member Mayor Walker to discuss our project at the B.F. Jones Memorial Library.
2: Thank you for having me. I appreciate it. You gave a lot of facts about Harriet Tubman. She was also known as the Moses of her people. She freed and made trips of, 19 times she made a trip back and forth? Freed over 300 slaves, right?
1: Mm-hmm.
2: Most of them are descendants. My family was born in Union, South Carolina. So believe me when I tell you, you know, it could have been some of our relatives, some of our family members who risked their life to come here, and she brought them here safe. So what made you pick her?
1: Because I have a play, and I had to practice a speech for multiple weeks.
2: Mm-hmm. Did you like the play? Did you learn a lot while doing the play?
1: Yeah, I was kind of nervous last Friday because there was 30 parents in our room, and then we had to stand still in the corner, and my heart's just pumping so fast. I'm like, oh my gosh, this is the most embarrassing day of my life.
2: Trust me, it won't be, though.
1: No, literally, in my head, I'm saying this is the most embarrassing day of my life. I'm dressed up like a girl, and I have to say my speech in front of 30 parents. I do not want to do this.
2: I can tell you this much. I'm happy that you did it, though, because you learned something, right? I mean, it takes courage to even do that, to step outside yourself and dress up like that. Trust me. And the fact that you know it all, that you know a lot about her, that speaks volumes to you. Would you mind doing the speech for me?
1: Look how many stars are out tonight. See that one? That's the North Star. I used the North Star on my 19 journeys to free over 300 slaves on the Underground Railroad. I was also a nurse, a scout, and a spy. I died at the old age of 93 and was buried with military rights beside Booker T. Washington. Well, bye. I have to go free some more slaves.
2: Wow. Hey, I'm proud of you. You reciting that, saying it so emphatically, so confidently, and you knew it. That means you took pride in it. That's big. I'm telling you, that's big. That's better than scoring a touchdown to me. I'm proud of you, man, for real. Thank you for that. What else did you learn about her?
1: We watched this show about her and that there are slaves in the South and white people who were in the South came and took black people from the North and brought them to the South so they could be slaves. And so then one night she was tired of being pushed around and being a slave, so she escaped. And then some white people just helped her out. When she found her way to go to the North, she kept going back and forth and back and forth to free more slaves each night. In the movie, her dad got whipped because they would keep on asking him, where's Harriet? I was so confused that they whipped him.
2: They did it because they wanted to know where she was. Her dad wasn't freed until 1840. He was a free slave after that. They thought by hurting him would make her stop what she was doing, and then it would make it easier for me to get her if she hurt her father. But her dad, like she said, she had a mission to complete. And the people that helped her were abolitionists. They were people who were sensitive to the cause. And they wanted the slaves to be free, so they helped her. You know how much courage it takes for somebody to not only trust the person that's keeping them enslaved, but trust somebody who say, hey, I'm going to help you get these people out of here. How much courage you have to have. So trust me, this wasn't no easy task. Do you think you have the same kind of courage she has?
1: Kind of.
2: Do you think you're brave? I think you're brave. You dressed up like a girl and recited a speech. I mean, it takes courage to do anything in life. You did it right, man. You did it the right way. You took pride in it. The one thing that sticks out to me the most is how much pride you had in it. To recite that and know it, that's big. I'm proud of you. Definitely proud of you.
1: Thank you, Mayor Walker, for taking the time to talk at BF Jones Memorial Library.
2: Hey, I appreciate meeting you. I thank you for the opportunity to be in your presence, man. Thank you.
3: So here's the thing about hall sweeps at Brashear High School. So you have 3 minutes to get to class, and if you don't make it there, you get caught in a hall sweep. There's only certain periods that they have it. So if you get caught in one, you get detention. And if you don't go to detention, you get suspended.
4: I think that hall sweeps are really unnecessary to certain people. My class is on the ground level, on the whole other side of where my next class is, and then I have to walk to the third level, and they expect me to get there in 3 minutes. I have to literally run to my class.
5: Some teachers be like, go downstairs, and then you'll be right there, and they'll shut the door in front of your face. That's unnecessary.
3: From my own experience, I got caught in a hall sweep once. It was, ninth period, and I had biology. And I was trying to go to the bathroom with my friend, and my biology classroom is all the way down this long, long hallway. And when we were in the bathroom, as soon as we got in there, the bell rung. We were like in the middle of the hallway, barely halfway there, like I'd say a quarter there, and we got caught in the hall sweep.
4: I think they should check the cameras to see who's fooling around in the hallway instead of just like giving people detention, because he was really trying to go to class and he was playing around.
6: Either way, if you're late like twice, you'll get a detention. So there's really no need for a hall sweep. They're unnecessary. And they have constant security rolling around the building.
3: I try to make it on time to every single class. And I do, actually.
7: Hello, my name is Davia Bryan. I am a 10th grader at Perry High School. And this is my story. Growing up on the north side is not very easy. There are a lot of shootings every day, especially when I was a little kid. One day, me, my two brothers, and my older sister were coming from the park. They had me in a stroller, and my sister was strolling me. They started shooting. My brothers and sisters started running. They dropped the stroller while I was still in there and left me in the middle of the street. 5 minutes after that, my mom came and got me. I could have gotten shot, but thank God I did not. We moved off of the north side after a while and moved to the south side. There were shootings over there, too. We moved back to the north side on Woodland Avenue, as they like to call it, Woodland Block. When we first moved on that street, there was a shooting because of the Northview and Manchester beef. The shooting stopped for a couple of days, and we all went back to having fun, you know, doing what teenagers do. Then I hear on the news that a 14-year-old boy died. He's too young. He didn't get to live his life. No mother should have to bury her 14-year-old son. He lost his life coming from a party. It's really a cold world out here, and I hate that we live to die. One day, this boy was shooting at this other boy from Manchester. My house got shot at, my brother got grazed, and so did my little sister. I was in Ohio when this happened. I came back and said nobody was allowed back to my house. All this beefing is too much, and too many young kids are dying. They can't even live life. I do not understand why there are guns in this world. If there were no guns, the world would be so peaceful, and people would die when it's their time. Nobody wants to see their kids lying dead in a casket. I wish all violence would stop so people can feel safe. People should not have to be scared to leave their home because people are shooting. I wish I could make a change in this world so that way we can all feel safe.
8: Hello, Theodore. How are you?
9: Hi, Larry. I'm good. How are you?
8: Good. Thank you for hanging on. It's good to talk with you. Before we talk about the cause and the initiative you've put together, I would just like to get to know you a little bit better. What grade are you in, and what are some of the things you enjoy doing?
9: So I'm in ninth grade at Moon Area High School, and actually I was on the radio with you a couple weeks ago with my grief essay.
8: Right. Yeah, you did a great job expressing that.
9: Thank you.
8: And what are some of the things you enjoy doing?
9: I enjoy being with friends and family and making people smile, especially at times like this. I thought that this was a really good idea to help the community and kind of give back and help out Riverdale Church, which is where the essential bags are going to be going and distributed out of.
8: Well, what a great thing that you're doing. Now, some folks have no idea about all of this, so you're putting together essential bags to help families and individuals impacted by the pandemic. What kinds of things are going into the bags, and describe the effort in putting them all together?
9: So on May 1st, I decided in honor of my upcoming 15th birthday, which is on Wednesday, May 20th, that I was going to make essential bags to distribute to the Moon community through Riverdale Presbyterian Church, because Riverdale Presbyterian Church created a makeshift food pantry that people kind of just dropped off items whenever needed, and people picked up items whenever needed, and it's open 24 hours a day. And with the recent epidemic, it has put many people in situations that they have never experienced, and they need things such as necessities. And the bags will be toothpaste, deodorant, an inspirational message, some treats, some toilet paper, some snacks. And when we presented the idea to the community through social media, it was an extremely positive response.
8: What a great idea. Now, are you getting donations in care of the church? It's got to be hard since people are still social distancing. How are you getting materials together?
9: So the main way we're getting money is through like PayPal and Venmo. Actually, as of a couple minutes ago, we had 1,605, but then we got a $200 donation. So now, so far, we have made $1,805.
8: Wow, that's almost almost $2,000. That's
9: yes, in 1 week, it's amazing.
8: And there is a lot you can do to sort of parlay that money to put together these bags. Now, are you putting them together, or do you have help from people in the church?
9: So I have a list of everyone that's going to help. Me, my dad, my sister, and some nice friends and family named Vicky, the Maxons, my pap, and my grandmother.
8: That's
9: And Pastor Chris, who's the pastor at Riverdale Presbyterian Church.
8: Mm-hmm. Well, what a great project you've put together, Theodore. Now, can you provide the address of the website where people can learn more?
9: We don't have a website set up, mm-hmm. but if you go to Riverdale Presbyterian Church,
8: mm-hmm.
9: There is. On their Facebook.
8: Oh, perfect. So, and I'll post that as a link from our Facebook page. So, Riverdale Presbyterian Moon Township will provide the information that people need to know more about the project. You know, imagine, I always think when I think about behavior, Theodore, like, what if everybody did that? And you can think about it in a negative way when somebody litters, you know, a small little piece of litter, and you think, what if every single person dropped the wrapper to a candy bar? The world would be full of candy bar wrappers. Well, what if every person did what you're doing? There would be a lot of people, hopefully many, many people that aren't struggling, or that there would be many people who have more hope. So I think what you're doing is not just helping the folks that you're looking to help, but it's also inspirational to others who might want to start an effort like yours. So congratulations.
9: Thank you.
8: And a happy early birthday to you. Do you have plans to celebrate this week?
9: We're probably going to go out for dinner. Not go out. We're probably going to pick up dinner from somewhere.
8: Yeah, I do that. You know, I keep thinking I want to call somebody and meet them somewhere, that I realize I can't do that, but eventually. Uh-huh. Is there anything else you'd like to add?
9: I would just like to thank my mom, because her and I sat down because we were trying to think of something we could do for the community. And so I would just like to thank her, because she is a big person that has helped throughout all of this and kind of helped form it in a way.
8: Well, that's terrific, and I hope you'll share more of your writing and thoughts with us, if not live on the air. It's my pleasure to welcome Shivani Watson here to our studios. She's here live. Hey, Shivani, how are you?
10: Hi, I'm good. Thank you for having me.
8: It's a pleasure to have you. I should have checked. I hope I'm pronouncing your name correctly, am I?
11: Yes, you are.
8: Tell me a little bit about yourself. I know you go to Alder Dyes.
11: Yes, I do.
8: Do you live out in Squirrel Hill?
11: I do.
8: And have you been at Pittsburgh Public since kindergarten?
11: No, actually. I transferred out of Ellis between sophomore and junior year into Alder Dyes starting junior year. So I've only been here, this is my second year.
8: How's that transition been? That is probably, to make that transition at your age has got to be a little challenging, I think.
11: Definitely. I would say it is, but I think it all worked out for the best, and I'm doing a lot better and having a good time.
8: Excellent. We'll talk about poetry in a little bit, but what other kinds of things do you like to do or are your passions?
11: I mean, I like to write, obviously. Aside from poetry, just creative writing and storytelling is a big part of who I am. I also play piano. Let me think. I also do science research. I'm really interested in science, specifically environmental science. And I'm trying to think of what else I do. Those are probably some of the main things I do.
8: Yeah. How did writing become a passion for you? Do you remember a moment or a teacher that kind of helped you see that?
11: Definitely. My freshman year English teacher, she is really the reason that I became a poet and started writing, and she really inspired me. Every day at the beginning of class, we would start by analyzing a poem and going through it, like analyzing the techniques and different types of literary devices that were used and just learning about the structure of poetry. But then it would connect back to whatever literature we were reading, and it was just always, we learned so much. I would always say at the end of class to my friends afterwards, like, wow, my head is like exploding from how much we learned. It was so fun. And that really inspired me. She was just amazing. And I would say that is the teacher who really inspired me to write, because I always wanted to write. I always loved writing. But I think once I learned more, I really learned about how much thought and how much analysis goes into everything. So that, I think, sparked a new passion.
8: What's her name?
11: Miss Pervetti.
8: It's good to mention her. She may have touched other students' lives too, or she may be listening, if not now, later when this is offered in on-demand form. So you mentioned how much you love writing, and I know it's hard to break it down, but can you explain what it is you love about writing?
11: I think for me it's about finding a voice, because I feel like you can always belong in your own space. You're creating something. I always like to be creative and, I don't know, to make something and hopefully something that can reach people.
8: I see that. And you can't really find it until you try, right?
11: Definitely.
8: It's not something that you immediately develop, but is it a little bit of trial and error?
11: Definitely. It's definitely a lot of practice. I mean, I'm still a work in progress, obviously. I'm only 17, so I have a lot to learn. I'm not like an established writer or anything, but it's something that I want to continue to do.
8: Now, you said something very interesting and possibly without even realizing it as we were talking. You did not say, I write poetry. You said, I'm a poet. And there's a difference. And actually, forget what I was reading, but it talked about that distinction, which is why I may have noticed it. I'm not trying to analyze you, but can't remember the name of the book. It's not that important, but it talked about as you work towards mastering things, you know, don't say I'm playing the guitar. Say I am a musician. Don't say I am learning to write poetry. And say I am a poet. And just from a developmental standpoint, it helps you become that which you visualized. Were you conscious of the way you phrased that or thought about that?
11: Not really there. I was also thinking about some of the other things I said. Like I said, I play piano versus I said, like, I am a poet. But
8: yeah.
11: I could say I am a pianist.
8: And sure.
11: Stuff like that.
8: Yeah,
11: I was thinking about that. It was an unconscious choice, actually.
8: Yeah, but I'm not, we're not here to analyze you like that, but I just found it very powerful when you said that, because it shows how much poetry resonates with you. If you're just joining us, it's Shivani Watson. She's going to share some poems with us in a minute. Before she does that, I'm curious about your relationship with City of Asylum as a poetry ambassador. How does that all work?
11: I'm really grateful for the opportunities and that I applied and that I was selected to be a poet ambassador. And it's really great to meet other peers and other people who are passionate about poetry and writing and have these opportunities. I've kind of worked with City Asylum in the past because I did creative expressions. Actually, we were here a couple years ago. Do you remember?
8: Yes.
11: With the Bright program?
8: Yes.
11: Back in spring of 2019. But through that, we actually collaborated with a poet from City of Asylum and did music based off that. So I had a little bit kind of an understanding or just knowledge of them prior to this.
8: That's great that you were able to continue. And now it sometimes takes me a while to realize that I now recognize you and your name. It is, you know, the word ambassador sounds like outreach or trying to bring people in. Is that part of what you do in terms of maybe finding peers that write and encouraging them to get involved?
11: I would say so. I feel like writing is always something that is an invitation to other people. I don't know if that makes sense, but it's not just, I don't know, not really expressing.
8: No, it makes perfect sense. When you're open yourself with your writing, that in and of itself provides, I like how you said invitation. It shows, you know, look, I'm being open, I'm sharing of myself. You can too. So I think that's a good way of looking at it.
11: I definitely think about the connection a lot. And I think, like you said, the word ambassador really does imply that, and that kind of outreach or just making those connections with other people and, like you said, encouraging. But I think it's also supporting other writers and building your own skills as well. So I think it's a balance of both in a really good way. So you can meet other people who are passionate and be inspired by them, like the other ambassadors and the Poet Laureate. So
8: are there lots of ambassadors in the program?
11: There are five of us in total. There are four poet ambassadors and one poet laureate for the county.
8: Wow, that's wonderful. Well, I'd love to hear something that you wrote. And if it needs an introduction, feel free. If it simply should stand on its own, that's fine too.
11: Okay, well, I have a poem. It's called Shared Burdens, and it's a little bit inspired by Amanda Gorman's The Hill We Climb. And I don't know, I'll just read it. So, Shared Burdens. As we stand on the cliff's edge with a fear that we will jump off into the void, filled with an anxiety that we will cave into the chaos of an existence devoid of meaning. Meaning can be made, and it is our duty to reshape it for our shared future. It is not something we find so we can follow the trails of the past which led to today's tragedies. Being rooted in tradition is one of the cores of human condition, but we can be more, we can be bold, and take control of how our stories are told. We have the power to mold how our stories unfold. We can deviate from the paths that have already been taken. Since our lives are unfinished manuscripts, we write with each passing moment we are alive. Our lives are not yet finished stories to be constrained between covers. They are not yet edited, not yet revised to stray from the truth of an existence which confuses and confounds us but does not control us. They are not pristine. We are just here on this earth. Our lives are not meant to be clear. They are not ready to be lost to the shelves of history. We do not have the power of prediction, so we can only rely on our conviction of what is right as our guide. It is a flashlight to help us navigate a world with problems we inherited, with the shared burden of being those to repair it. The only way to ease this burden is to share it as we come to a crossroad where we can either follow the paths and relapse into the patterns of our past or blaze our own trail to realize a future filled with hope and unity. We are strung together by veins and arteries which are woven into a corporal instrument which vibrates with life, so everything which composes our individual identity will come together to compose a shared symphony of our humanity which transcends continents, countries, and cultures, a melody which grows into a crescendo of everything we could become if we let empathy and love be our guide.
8: Wow, that's Shivani Watson. That was amazing. Just absolutely amazing. And you did a beautiful job sharing that. It must be draining. Do you feel like the energy you just put out. It's incredible, the energy.
11: In a way, I feel energized because I feel like there's a momentum in sharing your writing or just, I don't know, bringing it to life in a new way.
8: Very much so. And you really did so. Tell me about writing that. Was that drafting and redrafting, or did it just, if you remember the process?
11: It actually started out as a school assignment.
8: Really?
11: Yes. So we were doing, so this year for my AP Lang class last year, we were doing like rhetorical analysis and learning about rhetorical devices, and we were learning about it in the context of The Hill We Climb. And one of the possible ways to kind of culminate that studying of that poem was either writing a poem kind of in a similar style or inspired by that, and taking some of those devices and utilizing it. I don't want it to sound like I'm a knockoff, like, her poem, but I definitely wanted to really think about a poem of how it was read. So I think when I was writing this, I was really thinking about how this would sound as I would read it out loud. And I think I like to write with that idea also of how it sounds, because it's not just always on paper. There's a lot that can be found from poetry when you actually hear it.
8: Definitely. And I think whether it's performance poetry or slam poetry, I'm not sure what the exact categories are. There's no reason to argue the validity of it, right?
11: Right.
8: It is what it is. Have you shared that before an audience of people? You just did, but of people that are actually physically present, able to hear you, you know, in front of people?
11: A little bit, not in such a situation, but I think just in front of, like, maybe some friends or family.
8: Yeah, that would take a lot of courage, I think. Not that you don't have it, but I was just curious if you've done that. It's really a great work. There's a certain rhythm to it, and it's kind of like you're throwing the language, but in a nice way. I was going to say, at first I was going to say it's like you're punching, but that's not right at all. It's almost like take this and take this and take this. It's like you're just sharing. The staccato is really nice. I can't put it. Maybe I'm not supposed to be able to put it into words. It's art, but it was really easy to listen to. So something that powerful that is easy to take in means a lot. I really like the veins and arteries line in there too.
11: Thank you.
8: Do you want to share another one?
11: I have two more poems, or actually I have three. So I have another one. It's called Howl. I can just read this one. It's a little shorter, so
8: sure.
11: Different style. Howl. I am haunted by a girl who walked on air. Even flower fields are filled with bombs, like comets which fall from the sky towards. Our house waltzes across a mountainous ballroom. Our partner is already aflame. My heart is a fire living outside my body. He cooks with me, but all I taste are the ashes. Our family is woven together by contracts and curses. It will unravel once shooting stars return to the sky.
8: I'm guessing that one, it sounds like you mentioned it's common for you to wonder how these are going to sound when read aloud. I guess I'm just curious how you start and finish. Is your process very deliberate? Do you find yourself getting stuck, or is it mostly like you, after ruminating for a while, you know what you want to do and it comes out?
11: I think it's a bit of both. I think sometimes I start putting these lines together in my mind. Like, I already have like these bits and pieces of poems that I haven't put together yet, and sometimes they just come out and they come together, but also there's a lot of tweaking involved with it, and sometimes you're taking out words or you're changing the structure of it. Like with this one, it actually started out as a persona poem. So it was starting with an exercise, but it evolved into something different. And also, I was thinking, like you said, about how it is read. I use like enjambment a lot and how I break up lines and sentences. So that's something I think about a lot, and I try to get that across in how I read poems. So I try to be conscious about that as well.
8: What's a persona poem?
11: It was just starting like writing from the perspective of some character, some person, and then it just evolved. Like, it was an exercise, basically.
8: So that can be a method to sort of help free you up by having you channel another person, or is that the idea?
11: Yes, it was like an exercise, kind of getting an idea started, or I think even kind of like freeing you some in a way, because you're writing from this other perspective or something different, so I think can feel a bit freeing in that sense too.
8: Yeah.
11: And I think, I don't know, some of these poems have stemmed from those kinds of exercises of practicing poetry, but then they evolve into something different and more significant over time, because it has to start somewhere. Not all the time it's just like you sit down and magically you just write something. Sometimes there's more structure involved, or just, I don't know.
8: No, it's the process is really mysterious, I think. This is Shivani Watson, a senior at Alderdice High School and also a 2021-22 Youth Poet Ambassador for City of Asylum at Alphabet City. Senior year, what do you think is next after graduation?
11: College.
8: Do you know what you want to study?
11: I'd like to study environmental science, and actually I would like to keep doing writing, hopefully maybe minor in creative writing or something like that, and continue doing music. But my focus is in science. I'm interested, like I said, environmental science, biology, biochemistry, so that's probably what I'm going to lean towards in my major, but I don't know, things can change a lot, so I know it's not set at all.
8: Well, writing is very valuable. No matter what you do, the ability to write well makes a huge difference in being able to succeed.
11: Sure.
8: We mentioned the one teacher before. Are there any other acknowledgments you would like to make of people, or shout-outs, so to say?
11: Shout-outs to my parents, obviously. Also just for City of Asylum, and also the fellow poet ambassadors and poet laureates. So just all the people I've met through there. I don't know.
8: We'll have you share one more poem, but okay. There's a few things I want to, just a couple other questions. How do you keep track of your thoughts? I would imagine you frequently have thoughts about things you want to write about.
11: I have a journal that I carry around, so it's like a writing journal, so sometimes I'll have a little idea and I'll jot something down, or sometimes it's even in the notes app of my phone. I'm like, I just thought of this line when I was walking up the staircase between classes, yeah. Right? Then I write something down, and then I'll come back to it later, and maybe it will become something, maybe it won't, or maybe it will just stay on the beginning of like a drafts in a Google Doc of a poem. So
8: that takes a lot of discipline, and it's really important, right? Because otherwise you might have a idea that is terrific and then it's gone.
11: I'm very afraid of having like a great idea and it losing it before I have a chance to at least kind of put it down somewhere, even if I'm not exactly articulating it. Not that I'm saying that every idea I have is always great, but I want it to be somewhere, because you never know what can come of it.
8: I was curious too, you mentioned piano before. Have you thought about songwriting?
11: I actually have. It's something that I'm really interested in, because I think that lyrics and poetry are often similar. We actually had a debate about this in English class, like what differentiates them. And I've thought about writing music before, and I've kind of like played around where I'll sit down at the piano and I'll sing and I'll just kind of like compose a song as I go. It's not very formal yet, but it's definitely something I'd like to explore more.
8: Sort of spontaneously,
11: yes.
8: As you play. How did the debate work? Did people, were they assigned positions, or did they actually?
11: It's more casual. Just some people were like, why would you listen to poetry when you could just like listen to music? And I was very much like, there is a meaning in poetry, and there's a lot of value that can be gained from it, and everything is a different form of art, and just, there are different ways of expression and different ways of communication, and I think each has its own unique value. Because I think with words that don't have, I think they're, in a way, they don't have that same like sense of, like, they don't have a melody in quite the same way, but I also think poetry can be very lyrical and rhythmical. At least that's how I try to write. I try to think of it from kind of that perspective of how it, like I said, how it's going to sound, how it's going to read, because it's not only how you read it, but it's also how you listen to it. So I don't know. I don't think those experiences are so detached as people might think.
8: Yeah, that's what I, when I was trying to express before after your first poem, It's like catching your words. You're like throwing them or sending them, and it's like catching them as you deliver it, which is a really great thing because it connects you to the person who's listening. What's the last one you'd like to share?
11: This poem is called Seaside, and it's also, this poem just started out with me just kind of experimenting with words that sounded similar or started with the same letter and just kind of going from there. So I've not really shared this poem before, so I hope anyone who's listening likes it. So this is called Seaside, and I'll read it now. Let me be your chaotic confidant. Be confident that you've chosen the right creature to confide in. I'll listen listlessly to life stories and store them somewhere secret so you can never stumble upon the masses of memories I've managed to make mine because I stayed, like I said I would, and then stood still until the sun rose and it was just me standing on the ocean side waiting for one last message in a bottle that had been bottled up to reach me, standing barefoot on a beach bordering bygone loves. Only the tides hear my tale, since I know they are listening. Waves sink into the sand, and I sigh, satisfied my stories will slip back into the sea.
8: Wow. The alliteration throughout that poem is really powerful. That's one I'd like to read as well as listen to. But Shivani Watson, congratulations. Anything else you want to add that I haven't had a chance to ask you?
11: Can't think of anything at the moment.
8: Thanks. It's really a pleasure to have you here. I hope you'll come by again sometime, share more poetry. You're an ambassador for a whole year, you know.
11: Thank you so much for having me and talking with me today. I really appreciate it.
8: It's a pleasure. It was wonderful to talk with you. Shivani Watson, we have linked to the City of Asylum's poetry program. To the section where you can see the other ambassadors as well as the Youth Poet Laureate. You can go straight to their website or look at City of Asylum's website. From Wexford in 10th grade at North Allegheny High School, this student was with us about 18 months ago. You'll get to hear him play two selections today. We'll speak with him in between. He is the Pittsburgh Philharmonic Young Artist Concerto Competition winner, and his name is Enoch Shaw.

0: Bravo. That's Enoch Shawa. And you had a number of comments, people writing and texting us to say how terrific you sounded. And can you identify what you just played?
1: I just played parts of the Liszt Piano Concerto No. 2.
0: And you, I know you're about to turn 16 in a few days.
1: Yeah.
0: Is that right?
1: Yes.
0: And are in 10th grade at North Allegheny High School. And you, do I have that right? 10th grade?
1: Yes.
0: Okay, just checking. So, and winner of the Pittsburgh Philharmonic Young Artist Concerto Competition. Tell me a bit about the process for that. Do they give you a particular piece to play, or how does the competition work?
1: Well, this piano competition, you're allowed to play pretty much any concerto with any instrument. And I guess since I played piano, I played this concerto.
0: So you played an abridged version of what you played to actually win. How long ago did you compete for that win? When did you play?
1: I think this is in December or somewhere.
0: Okay, yeah. So it's been three months or 4 months or so. Were you nervous when you played for something like that? I can't imagine what that experience would be like.
1: I guess as you go on, like playing numerous competitions, you don't really get nervous, but you realize that it's important to enjoy your time at the competition and play your best.
0: Do you think a lot of your peers also feel like that, or does it take a while to develop that kind of attitude?
1: I think it's most people like get nervous that, you know, they won't win or they won't play as well, but I mean, you should just be happy at that you're allowed to perform to other people or to judges, and I guess to play your best.
0: Regardless of whether you win or not, do you get notes and feedback from the judges at all?
1: Some competitions do. I don't think this one did.
0: Okay, but that's got to be nice to, if you work really hard on something, for somebody to take the time and give you some constructive feedback. What else do you like to do?
1: I guess for me, I like to do math. I just like the problem solving and the logic about it.
0: You and I have that in common. What are you doing in math now?
1: Like my class?
0: Yeah.
1: Right now I'm doing Calc BC.
0: Excellent.
1: It's really interesting.
0: Yeah, it sure is. Are you past some of the theoretical stuff and are like into integrating and deriving?
1: Yeah.
0: And in the beginning, at least for me, it was really tough dealing with limits and all of that.
1: Yeah, it's really weird when you have to think about things in infinity.
0: It's
1: like, yeah. So just regular numbers.
0: And what's also amazing is there are real world, real life applications where calculus comes into play too. Any other interests beyond math and music? Anything outdoors or things more just purely for pleasure? Not that these other two aren't.
1: I guess just playing video games.
0: Yeah, that's not a bad thing to do. Anybody you would like to acknowledge this morning?
1: I would like to thank my support for my teacher, Marina. I'd like to thank my parents and my father here right now, and probably my mother and my sister, Lillian, watching at home, and maybe any friends from my school watching.
0: Excellent. Well, I'm happy to hear that. Now we've got John here, too. We're going to talk a little bit about what's happening. There's a concert coming up. Is that correct?
2: Yeah, we have two concerts. We have one at Butler County Community College and one at Mount Alvernia SCOTUS Hall. The Butler County concert is on March 24th, and that's at 8 p.m. And the Mount Alvernia concert is at 7 p.m. on March 25th, and both of those feature Enoch. And this is kind of an interesting program that we put together. We're calling it Bringing It All Together. What we're going to do is break the orchestra up into its different sections. One section, the wind section, will play Dvorak Serenade for Winds, and the string section will play Warlock Capriol Suite, and that will also feature dancers from La Roche College. And then, of course, we have the Liszt Piano Concerto with Enoch, and we're going to round out the program with the Sibelius Finlandia tone poem.
0: That sounds like a great opportunity. Now, what is the date and time again?
2: Friday, March 24th in Butler at 8 p.m. and Saturday, March 25th at Mount Auvernia at 7 p.m.
0: Excellent. Those are both great opportunities. And is there a website for folks that want more information?
2: Yes, it's the Pittsburgh Philharmonic website, pghphil.org.
0: And you can also see a picture of Enoch that is posted there. We linked to it as the winner of this year's concerto. Can you tell me more about the general activities of the Pittsburgh Philharmonic?
2: Well, this summer we're having four concerts. We have four concerts in the region. We go out and play different venues. And as part of that, we invite students who are playing instruments in high school age to participate in a side-by-side program. They can audition to come with the orchestra and play these concerts with us and also rehearse during the summer.
0: You can find, I'm at the website now, and it's great to look at it. It's pghphil.org, pghphil.org, and you can see the members that are there, information about the music director and everything that's taking place. And I imagine there are always opportunities for people to get involved.
2: Oh, yes. We always have auditions throughout the year. We always have positions that need to be filled. And, of course, the string section can always use more players.
0: I'm looking, and I think, is Carolyn Enoch's, you mentioned a teacher, Enoch.
1: Marina.
0: Oh, her name again?
1: Marina Lubinacci.
0: Marina Lubinacci, okay. And I'm looking at the whole cast of characters. There we have John Ott, and I shouldn't say cast of characters, but the staff that makes it all run. It's a really well-run organization.
2: Yes, it is.
0: And again, it's pghphil.org. We have one more selection from Enoch, but is there anything else you wanted to mention about upcoming?

0: like a blind audition. That probably is a good way to do it. So this is relative for Enoch. This honor just came, probably seems like many months ago, but it's only been 6 weeks or so.
1: Yeah, we got it pretty quick.
0: Wow, that's great. So if you're interested in participating, when would you need to have an entry in by?
1: The beginning of February.
0: Okay, so it does happen relatively fast.
1: Yeah.
0: Well, great. Keep in touch with pghphil.org for the Pittsburgh Philharmonic. Thanks. And what did we get everything we wanted to be sure to talk about?
1: Yes.
0: Terrific. And let's turn back to Enoch Chow. Does your sister play an instrument as well?
2: She plays the violin.
0: The violin. Do you ever play together?
2: Sometimes.
0: How old is she?
2: She's a senior. She's 17, turning 18.
0: And have you thought about what you might want to do after high school?
2: Not really. I'm pretty much open-minded.
0: So. Yeah, if you could, it's you're not, I'm sure you've heard this before, but your combination of music and math is not unusual. It seems like a lot of people who excel in music, many people, also really enjoy math. Is there anything else you'd like to say before playing the next piece?
2: I guess join the concert on March 24th and 25th.
0: Yeah, I hope people will come to hear you play and to see you play. What are you about to play now?
2: This is a prelude from Debussy, Les Collines de Anna Capri.
0: Thank you very much for being with us. And here again, we have Enoch Chow.

0: Just beautiful. That's Enoch Chow. Thank you.
1: Wakey, wakey. You're listening to Youth Express in the Morning. Who needs eggs when you have quality content like this?

0: Hi, my name is Josiah. I'm 8.5 years old. I'm part of the Aliquip Impact in celebration of Black History Month. I profiled Harriet Tubman. She had 19 journeys to free over 300 slaves on the Underground Railroad. She was a nurse, a scout, and a spy. She died at the old age of 93 and was buried with military rights beside Booker T. Washington. Now I would like to welcome local Aliquippa community member Mayor Walker to discuss our project at the B.F. Jones Memorial Library.
1: Thank you for having me. I appreciate it. You gave a lot of facts about Harriet Tubman. She was also known as the Moses of her people. She freed and made trips of, 19 times she made a trip back and forth? Freed over 300 slaves, right?
0: Mm-hmm.
1: Most of them are descendants. My family was born in Union, South Carolina. So believe me when I tell you, you know, it could have been some of our relatives, some of our family members who risked their life to come here, and she brought them here safe. So what made you pick her?
0: Because I have a play, and I had to practice a speech for multiple weeks.
1: Mm-hmm. Did you like the play? Did you learn a lot while doing the play?
0: Yeah, I was kind of nervous last Friday because there was 30 parents in our room and then we had to stand still in the corner and my heart's just pumping so fast. I'm like, oh my gosh, this is the most embarrassing day of my life.
1: Trust me, it won't be, though.
0: No, literally, in my head, I'm saying this is the most embarrassing day of my life. I'm dressed up like a girl and I have to say my speech in front of 30 parents. I do not want to do this.
1: I can tell you this much. I'm happy that you did it, though, because you learned something, right? I mean, it takes courage to even do that, to step outside yourself and dress up like that. Trust me. And the fact that you know it all, that you know a lot about her, that speaks volumes to you. Would you mind doing the speech for me?
0: Look how many stars are out tonight. See that one? That's the North Star. I used the North Star on my 19 journeys to free over 300 slaves on the Underground Railroad. I was also a nurse, a scout, and a spy. I died at the old age of 93 and was buried with military rights beside Booker T. Washington. Well, bye. I have to go free some more slaves.
1: Wow. Hey, I'm proud of you. You reciting that sentence so emphatically, so confidently, and you knew it. That means you took pride in it. That's big. I'm telling you, that's big. That's better than scoring a touchdown to me. I'm proud of you, man, for real. Thank you for that. What else did you learn about her?
0: We watched this show about her and that there were slaves in the South and white people who were in the South came and took black people from the North and brought them to the South so they could be slaves. And so then one night she was tired of being pushed around and being a slave, so she escaped. And then some white people just helped her out. When she found her way to go to the North, she kept going back and forth and back and forth to free more slaves each night. In the movie, her dad got whipped because they would keep on asking him, where's Harriet? I was so confused that they whipped him.
1: They did it because they wanted to know where she was. Her dad wasn't freed until 1840. He was a free slave after that. They thought by hurting him would make her stop what she was doing and then it would make it easier for me to get her if she hurt her father. But her dad, like she said, she had a mission to complete. And the people that helped her were abolitionists. They were people who were sensitive to the cause. And they wanted the slaves to be free, so they helped her. You know how much courage it takes for somebody to not only trust the person that's keeping them enslaved, but trust somebody who say, hey, I'm going to help you get these people out of here. How much courage you have to have. So trust me, this wasn't no easy task. Do you think you have the same kind of courage she has?
0: Kind of.
1: Do you think you're brave? I think you're brave. You dressed up like a girl and recited a speech. I mean, it takes courage to do anything in life. You did it right, man. You did it the right way. You took pride in it. The one thing that sticks out to me the most is how much pride you had in it. To recite that and know it, that's big. I'm proud of you. Definitely proud of you.
0: Thank you, Mayor Walker, for taking the time to talk at B.F. Jones Memorial Library.
1: Hey, I appreciate meeting you. I thank you for the opportunity to be in your presence, man. Thank you.
2: Hello, my name is Davia Bryan. I am a 10th grader at Perry High School, and this is my story. Growing up on the North Side is not very easy. There are a lot of shootings every day, especially when I was a little kid. One day, me, my two brothers, and my older sister were coming from the park. They had me in a stroller, and my sister was strolling me. They started shooting. My brothers and sister started running. They dropped the stroller while I was still in there and left me in the middle of the street. 5 minutes after that, my mom came and got me. I could have gotten shot, but thank God I did not. We moved off of the North Side after a while and moved to the South Side. There were shootings over there too. We moved back to the north side on Woodland Avenue, as they like to call it, Woodland Block. When we first moved on that street, there was a shooting because of a Northview and Manchester beef. The shooting stopped for a couple of days, and we all went back to having fun, you know, doing what teenagers do. Then I hear on the news that a 14-year-old boy died. He's too young. He didn't get to live his life. No mother should have to bury her 14-year-old son. He lost his life coming from a party. It's really a cold world out here, and I hate that we live to die. One day, this boy was shooting at this other boy from Manchester. My house got shot at, my brother got grazed, and so did my little sister. I was in Ohio when this happened. I came back and said nobody was allowed back to my house. All this beefing is too much, and too many young kids are dying. They can't even live life. I do not understand why there are guns in this world. If there were no guns, the world would be so peaceful, and people would die when it's their time. Nobody wants to see their kids lying dead in a casket. I wish all violence would stop so people can feel safe. People should not have to be scared to leave their home because people are shooting. I wish I could make a change in this world so that way we can all feel safe.
3: Youth Chamber Connection brings musicians together from different schools and different places to play. And today, you'll meet everybody, but just to give you a sense, I think everybody's a teen now, am I right? Or is Maya 19? 18. So everyone's a teen. And we have somebody from Chester, West Virginia, and then in Pittsburgh, Bethel Park, Morningside, Hopewell in Beaver County, and Wexford. So these five different folks have all come together to play, and it's now a pleasure to welcome the Atonic Quintet.

The Atonic Wind Quintet performing live in our studios here at the Saturday Light Brigade. We are going to hear one more selection from them, and then you'll have a chance to meet the musicians. We'll also talk about a concert coming up featuring the Pittsburgh Youth Symphony Orchestra, I believe, in May. And more about opportunities. Do I have that? Oh, it's the Three Rivers Young People's Orchestra. My apologies. Coming up in May. They'll know more about that than I do, but we'll talk to you about that in a moment. Here now is a piece from Mozart, German dance, Allegro is its title.

0: The Atonic Wind Quintet. And I just was taking a look at the Youth Chamber Connection website for the first time in a while. And it's such a pleasure to see how Youth Chamber Connection has evolved over the past few years. Laurie Cunningham is here. Jessica is here too, representing the connection. And let's now meet each of our musicians. I'm going to ask you to just grab that mic right there, snap it out of the stand. I think you're Kayla, right? Can you tell me a bit about yourself?
1: I'm from Chester, West Virginia. I go to Oakland High School. I've been playing the flute for about 8 years, and I plan to continue playing it in college.
0: This is your senior year, right?
1: Yes, it is.
0: Do you know what your plans are for the fall?
1: I'm most likely going to go to Duquesne University, major in flute performance.
0: You've got somebody right here who is from going to Duquesne, I think, right? Maya, I think. We'll find out when we talk together. You're from Duquesne. Well, we'll find out. Do you want to give any shout-outs to anybody who might be listening?
1: My parents and my little brother at home and my flute teacher, Gail Looney.
0: When did you discover that you really had a passion for playing flute?
1: Probably when I started taking private lessons. That's when I started seriously considering doing it.
0: How old were you?
1: I was 14.
0: Was there anything hard? I mean, do you remember a barrier or something you really had to overcome to start to enjoy it? Or did you enjoy it from the very beginning?
1: I've always enjoyed it. I just love playing.
0: Yeah, learning it when you're a little bit older probably helps a bit. Well, I wish you the best of luck. It's really great to have you here today. Thanks.
1: Thank you.
0: And now we'll meet the next person. I think this is Matthew, right?
2: Yes, my name is Matthew Rygelski. I live in the city of Pittsburgh's Morningside neighborhood, and I am a junior at the Pittsburgh Creative and Performing Arts High School located in downtown Pittsburgh.
0: And you are playing clarinet?
2: Yes.
0: And first of all, have you been at Kappa for all of your high school or middle school years?
2: I was accepted there for ninth grade. So I've been there since the ninth grade.
0: Well, that's terrific. Some folks don't have a good sense of what happens at Kappa in terms of the daily schedule. It's all just music, right? That's all you do. No, I'm kidding. Kappa's got a pretty tough curriculum in traditional academic subjects and also provides opportunities to really focus on music or art or writing. Can you tell me what no day is really typical, but right. what a typical day is?
2: So in the morning at Kappa for high schoolers, you have your academics first, while the middle school has their arts first, and then in the afternoon, the high schoolers get to do the arts, while the middle schoolers have academics.
0: And you really get a chance to focus in the afternoon.
2: Yes.
0: In your case.
2: Yes.
0: Now you're going to be a senior next year. Have you thought about what you might want to do after graduation?
2: I really want to continue to do music pro professionally.
0: Excellent. Are you promise qualified? Pittsburgh promise qualified? You probably get asked that
2: right
0: all the time.
2: Now. I'm currently standing on a 4.0 GPA, so yes, the Pittsburgh promise is definitely something that I'm shooting for.
0: Excellent. I'm glad to hear that. Anybody you'd like to say hello to or
2: acknowledge? Thank you, Mom and Dad, for your support, and a shout-out to my Uncle Lenny. Today is his birthday today.
0: Happy birthday, Uncle Lenny. Thanks. And now we'll meet Maya. And I mentioned the Pittsburgh Promise. You might not be aware, but those are scholarships if you attend Pittsburgh Public Schools and meet certain requirements, including GPA. There are scholarships available. Not full scholarships, but great financial support for school. How are you, Maya?
3: I'm good.
0: It's Maya Waller. You've been here before, right?
3: Yeah.
0: And now, are you at Duquesne? Are you going to be beginning Duquesne?
3: I'm in my gap year. I'm a ringer for Duquesne. they're short on horns, so
0: okay,
3: help them out.
0: That's what I was. I've never heard that term, ringer.
3: That's just what they call it. I just heard like sub before, but
0: ringer's better than sub. Now, I've always regarded the French horn as a very difficult instrument to play. Is it?
3: Yes and no. I think people think of it as difficult, but I just think it's a lot of fun. I mean, I only started a little over 2.5 years ago, so I still have a lot of challenges ahead.
0: What did you play an instrument before that?
3: I played the oboe before it.
0: Now, what have you been doing with your year in between high school and with whatever you might be thinking of doing next?
3: I play in the Three Rivers Young People's Orchestra. I play in the Pittsburgh Youth Symphony Orchestra. I have 2 woodwind quintets through the Youth Chamber Connection, and then I have 3 classes that I help out with at Duquesne.
0: You're a busy person.
3: Yeah.
0: That's hardly time to relax or take. It sounds like you're enjoying everything.
3: No, yeah, it's a lot of fun.
0: Now, Three Rivers Young People's Orchestra has a concert in May, correct?
3: Mother's Day, yeah.
0: How nice. And that's at 7 o'clock at Carnegie Music Hall in Oakland, right? Yeah. On Mother's Day. And that should be a great concert. Anything else you might want to mention about it?
3: We're playing Dvorak 8, which is a very great symphony, and it's great horn parts, so like I'm biased towards it, but yeah, I think, yeah, it's really pretty, and Jess is over there shaking her head.
0: Is there anybody you'd like to say hello to or acknowledge?
3: My aunt, she lives in Shadyside. Hey, Aunt Linda.
0: Excellent. Thank you for being here. And now we go to Joshua, is it Faella?
4: Faella.
0: Faella, who is playing bassoon and is from Hopewell. Tell me about yourself.
4: So I'm a junior at Hopewell, which is middle of nowhere, kind of, about like 35 minutes past the airport or so. So I started on bassoon maybe a year and a half ago. My band director, Kit Kuiper, he has been adamant for years get a PSO musician to do a performance, teach us about their instrument. And he actually had Jim Rogers. He's the contrabassoonist in the PSO and our teacher. And he's also the coach for this quintet. Great guy.
0: Mr. Rogers, Jim Rogers, is an amazing guy. And I imagine is a lot of fun to work with.
4: Oh, yeah. Yeah. The lessons are just, they're really, it's never really a lesson. It's fun. Yeah, so he's the whole reason I play this instrument. So, thanks, Jim.
0: So, did you play another instrument before?
4: Yeah, I played flute and clarinet for about 6 years before.
0: I've always liked the sound of the bassoon. It's a very almost human-like sounding instrument when you listen to it. By the way, I neglected to mention the first piece that you played. What did you open with as a quintet, your first piece that you play?
4: It was from the Rika. It's the called Andante Grazioso.
0: Thank you for helping me do my job. Any other shout outs in addition to
4: thanks Mom and Dad for all the help and buying my bassoon. Big shout out for that. And thanks Jim for being a great teacher.
0: And you're in your junior year now. Any thoughts about what you'll do after graduating?
4: Yeah, I want to study bassoon performance in Köln Hochschule für Musik und Tanz in Germany.
0: Have you been there to Germany yet?
4: No. I've been studying German for years, so I think I'd be okay, but we'll figure that out as it comes.
0: Well, that's great. And I want you to know, I know where Beaver Grade Road is. That's in Hopewell, right? Mm-hmm. And I have a few other points of reference there. It's sort of, there's some things out there.
4: Yeah, we got a McDonald's. Yeah. That's the highlight.
0: To me, it was always Crystal Garden, but that's a whole other story. It's a big gardening store there. Thank you. And we'll meet our final quintet member, and then they have 2 more selections for us. This is who they all tuned to, I think. What's your name?
5: My name's Kirsten.
0: And you're playing oboe. Tell me about yourself.
5: So I started oboe 9 years ago, and I've been just loving playing it, but I didn't get super serious about it until I joined Tripo 2 years ago, and then I decided that's what I wanted to do for the rest of my life.
0: How wonderful. So thank you. What was it about your involvement with Tripo that led to that connection?
5: I think what really got me connected was starting orchestral music, because I always played in band, and being an oboe player in the orchestra just like really just made me beyond happy. I don't know. It's just something really different for me, and it's something that I want to do for the rest of my life now. So
0: that's great. Would you like to acknowledge anybody or say hello to anybody?
5: Yeah, it was a crazy audition year for me, and my friends and family back in Bethel have been really supportive. And it's been like balancing everything that you're a part of, especially as a senior in high school, and doing college auditions is crazy. So I'm really thankful for all the support I got this year.
0: Speaking of college auditions, do you know what you're going to do?
5: Yeah, I'm going to major in oboe performance, and I'm also going to study business, and I'm pretty sure about Duquesne. So, yeah.
0: Excellent. So you and Kayla might be together.
5: Yeah.
0: Great. Well, thank you. And
5: yeah,
0: you can just place that microphone right on the table there. If you're just joining us, this is the Atonic Wind Quintet. They are part of Youth Chamber Connection. YouthChamberConnection.org is how you can learn more about their work in bringing players together and creating these wonderful quintets. Next, Alan Menken is the composer. They, I believe, have Beauty and the Beast for us. Once again, here they are.

The Atonic Wind Quintet, sounding just beautiful. You're listening to the show that gets your weekend off to a good start, the Saturday Light Brigade, Saturday mornings on community radio. They have one more selection, Quintet in E-flat by, you're being very symmetric, another piece by Anton Russia. You began. This is the fourth movement. Here they are.

0: Thank you very much. And let me turn to Lori, if I can, really quickly. Is there anything we neglected to mention? You've got the Mother's Day concert with Three Rivers Young People's Orchestra. You're representing the chamber connection. And what a great thing you've done.
1: It's really fun. We have 19 chamber groups this year, from fifth graders to 12th graders. And they're all going to be playing in recital the weekend of May 5th and 6th. So watch our website, and I'll post the locations and times if anyone wants to come. All our concerts are free.
0: And I know we've got more scheduled here Saturday morning,
1: yeah,
0: too.
1: Yes, we bring you people all spring.
0: Yeah, but you know, you started doing this about 4 years ago, 3 years.
1: This is our third year officially, and it's just grown from nothing to this giant program with 90 kids participating. And you can see it takes pulling kids from all over the city to make a group at the same level. So no one high school likely has enough players at the same level to do a valid quartet.
0: Well, and it seems in hindsight, so obvious. It's like, why didn't anybody do this before? This is something that, you know, should have a 100-year history behind it. And, you know, you and a lot of hard work have created this. So congratulations.
1: Right.
0: And Jessica is here working too.
1: Jessica and Maya are both going to rehearse for the Pittsburgh Youth Symphony this afternoon. And their strings have a concert tomorrow at Calvary Methodist Church, the Pittsburgh Youth Symphony strings in the Tiffany Concert Series.
0: Oh, excellent. I'm glad we mentioned that. Well, thanks to all of you for being here today. And I hope we'll get to see you again. If you're going off to school this fall away from Pittsburgh, good luck.
2: Well, it's been several years now that City of Asylum created a poetry program that fits with its mission and also fits the city quite well. It's a youth poetry program. Every year since its inception, youth poet laureate has emerged, as well as youth poet ambassadors. And we have nearly all of the designees here with us today. Sid Johnson is here, and I'm going to ask Sid to sort of explain how the program works. This is either its second or third year, I'm guessing. I remember when it was first, it's three. I remember when it was first proposed by Henry Rees and our friends at City of Asylum. Tell us a bit about how it works.
3: Yeah, so sorry, I've never been on the radio and hearing my own voice weirded me out.
2: That's okay. You sound fine.
3: So it's a national program that's run through Urban Word. And every year we apply to be like to run through City of Asylum, the Allegheny County chapter of the Youth Poet Laureate Program. And then every year we select a panel of judges who then select our Youth Poet Laureate and our ambassadors. And the Youth Poet Laureate has the opportunity to apply for the, like, National Youth Poet Laureate Program.
2: Oh, I had no idea. That's amazing. I didn't realize the program was national. Let's meet Ro Bloom Wang first. And Ro is right in front of me here. And Ro, tell me a little bit about yourself and your emergence here as the Youth Poet Laureate.
4: Oh, hi, I'm Ro Bloom Wang, and it was really exciting to be chosen for this because I love poetry, and I've loved watching the other previous Youth Poet Laureates, and yeah, City of Asylum is just such an amazing organization, so to be able to do this with them is really exciting, and to work with all of these other amazing poets, too.
2: Where do you go to school, the community you live in, age? All that stuff.
4: Oh, yeah. I go to Winchester Thurston. I'm a junior, and I live in Squirrel Hill.
2: And when did you discover you had a love for reading or writing poetry?
4: I've loved to read for forever, and I think I started writing, like, very, very early on. I remember I had to, like, apply to this school that was outside of my district, and I wrote like this whole story to like do the application in like kindergarten. And I think ever since then I've just tried out different forms, and probably I got into poetry around 6th or 7th grade.
2: Anybody you'd like to acknowledge while you're on the air so people can hear either now or later when they're listening to this in podcast form?
4: Yeah, my family has been really supportive, and my grandparents and sister, and also my English teachers, Ms. Munsley and Mr. Bachner.
2: Excellent. Now, you're the youth poetry laureate for Allegheny County. We have two of the three, actually, yes, right? We have two of three ambassadors here of four. Let me turn back to Sid, since I don't have complete information in front of me here.
3: Yeah, so we have four youth poet ambassadors, and two are here, and one of them, I believe, has just arrived. So I think we're at three of four.
2: Okay, great. Well, let's begin by meeting the two that are here. You're very patient. Tell me your name and a little bit about yourself.
5: Hi, my name is Audrey Alling. I go to Hampton High School, and I'm a senior. I'm just really honored, honestly, to be an ambassador this year. Ro is an extremely talented poet, and to be able to work alongside other poets and learn about their styles and their interests is just a really educational and engaging experience. And it's always really incredible to find a community that appreciates the same art as you and to find opportunities to share what you feel passionate about. So I think that's probably just what I'm most grateful for with the program in general.
2: Is there anybody you'd like to acknowledge who's helped you as a writer or has helped confidence-wise or anything in your development?
5: Yeah. So, well, one of our ambassadors here with us, Asia, is a good friend of mine, and we like to explore a lot of things with poetry together. I very easily would thank my mom. She's always been incredibly supportive of me and what I want to explore creatively. My teacher, Ms. Dunlap, has been a recent guidance for me with other forms of creative writing, and I've had various other teachers, mentors, professors like that over the years who have helped me expand my knowledge of the subject.
2: Asia, let's turn to you. You also are a student at Hampton. Tell me about yourself, please.
6: Yeah, I'm also a senior at Hampton, and as Audrey said, we always connect over poetry, but something that was especially exciting about this program is that whenever we met everyone else, it was kind of like an immediate connection, I'd say, because we didn't, I guess without having a bunch of poet friends like at school other than Audrey, you don't realize there are things you just immediately can talk about, like your favorite poems, your favorite poets, and they know exactly what you're talking about, and you can get excited about weird things like rhyme scheme and all that fun stuff. So, yeah.
2: Suddenly you have people to talk to about these issues that you may typically not have a chance to talk to about. So that's a great thing. Jade Davis has arrived too, and she's going to have a seat, and we'll talk with Jade in a moment or two about the work that is being featured and what it's like to represent youth of the county as part of the Allegheny County 2022-2023 Youth Poet Laureates and Ambassadors program. I am going to ask, before we have you each share some poetry, why poetry? If somebody were to ask you why poetry matters, how would you respond to that? And please just jump right in.
6: Well, something that I was actually talking about with Audrey the other day is that sometimes you hear a word and it sounds like how the word, like what the word is describing, like the word,
2: what buzz.
6: Yeah, it sounds like a buzz. And the thing about poetry is I think it puts it uses language in a way that makes you feel the way whatever you're feeling feels. I don't know if that makes much sense,
2: it
6: but
2: does.
6: I think
2: it,
6: other than just plain writing, it brings out a certain emotional aspect in whatever you're trying to express that makes it more personal to whoever is reading it.
2: Is there anything you'd like to add, Ro? Just pivot that over. We'll get to Jade in a second.
4: Oh, yeah, that's such a beautiful way of putting it. I love that. And something I have been thinking about recently is the way poetry, like, emphasizes what's not there. And I'm in this, like, teen writing council, and our theme is silence this year. And so I've just been reading a lot about how the words that are there emphasize what's not there, what's not being told. And poetry really lets you slow down and just makes you think.
2: That's a really good way of expressing it, because often words unsaid or the silences in between words matter an awful lot. Audrey, anything you'd add to that?
5: Yeah, so I agree 100% with everything that's said. I think that's what makes poetry so important to me in a lot of ways. Something that I've noticed over the years is everyone always emphasizes the power of the pen, right? Pen over sword, things like that. But I don't think a lot of people understand why. Their perspective is that there's more peace to words, but I don't think people realize the simultaneous comfort and discomfort that people get when something that they're feeling or experiencing is put into words. It's like, yes, this is what I've been going through. This is the emotion that I felt that I didn't know how to put into words. But at the same time, sometimes it's like, wow, this is what I've been going through. And to hear that publicized in such a peaceful manner can spark so much, whether it's something as small as like what it's like to be in high school, or something as big, or the activism that this program focuses on. I think it's just a very effective way to communicate with people in ways that they didn't realize is possible, because a lot of people haven't experienced the joy of finding the right words. And I think that's a wonderful feeling that I'm really grateful to know myself.
2: That's a great way of expressing it.
4: Oh, just to go off that, I love that so much. And there's this Sean Thomas Dougherty poem that's like one sentence, and it's like, it's called Why Bother? And it says, because there is someone out there with a wound in the shape of your words. And that's exactly like what you're saying.
2: Nicely done. Let's, go ahead. Please.
6: No, I was just reacting to the quote. It just... Yep, that's about it.
2: Thank you, Asia. let's meet Jade. We'll just pivot that microphone over to her. Jade's no stranger to SLB, and I'm happy that you're here with us. You may be a stranger to people tuning in right now. You're one of the Youth Poetry Ambassadors, and I'd like you to just introduce yourself so people understand where you're from, your age, all that stuff.
7: Sure. So my name is Jade Davis, and I currently attend Lincoln Park Performing Arts Charter School. I am a senior writing and publishing major there.
2: And we were talking about the importance of poetry. I don't know if anybody actively is saying poetry doesn't matter, but some people might be wondering, well, why it matters and why it's important. How would you respond to that?
7: I would say one reason that it matters is just because I feel like a lot of people's perspective on poetry is that it's super archaic. It's something that is similar to maybe like Shakespeare's work, and that's not for everyone. That's something we definitely talk a lot about in general English classes. However, I think especially modern poetry is super important today, just to get young readers involved and see that activism and being passionate about issues is something that you can put together in a poem in such beautiful ways, with imagery and with extended metaphors and such. So I think it's great that people are still interested in it, and I wish more people could see how everyone almost has like an inner poet inside them. Maybe they just don't know how to put it together, but I really do think just the group of us just speaking and reading really helps get readers to understand that it's still important even today.
2: Now, I'm excited to hear works that each of you have brought, and we'll have more time to talk afterwards. Before that, Jade, I meant to ask you if there's anybody you'd like to acknowledge who might be listening now or later.
7: Sure. So one person that has really impacted my writing that I would like to acknowledge is my department teacher, Daniel Leroy. He's really influenced my poetry voice, and I honestly felt like when I first joined the writing and publishing major that I was almost worried about talking about controversial issues that maybe not everyone would experience or understand, but he really helped me understand that it doesn't matter if other people can relate. It just matters that you're putting it out there and that someone will be able to learn something from it.
2: Yeah, that's great advice. Anybody else you want to mention? Family members or... I'm not putting you on the spot. I just want to be sure I give you space to do that.
7: Sure. Another group of people that I want to thank are my parents. They have been really supportive of my poetry journey. I know not everyone has that. Some people's parents don't support them, especially if it has to do with the arts, because sometimes it can be an unstable career. However, I feel like my parents are able to appreciate that I'm interested in poetry because a lot of people aren't, and they believe that it's an art that should be out there, which I really do appreciate about them.
2: Yeah, acceptance probably requires less effort than opposing, or at
7: yes.
2: least is it's certainly a kind thing to do, is more so if it's your offspring that you're accepting. Anyway, I'm sorry. You got me thinking poetically. Acceptance does take work, but at the same time, opposition takes tons of negative energy that you don't necessarily need to spend. You're the poets, not me. So let's. Who would like to share first? We didn't. Everybody's looking.
8: Sure.
2: Okay, we're going to turn to Ro. Asia knows what to do with the microphone, which is perfect. So, Ro Bloom Wong, I don't know if you need to set this up at all. Certainly its title, but the stage here on the radio is yours.
4: So the poem I'm going to read is called When I Grow Up, and it's written after Chen Chen, who wrote a book called When I Grow Up, I Want to Be a List of Further Possibilities. When I grow up, I want to be unrecognizable, unafraid of the predators I serve and afraid of those I've become. I want to seethe against my scarring silence but fear blades and scrapes, to be clearly queer and queerly clear, floating tranquil among cacti but rooted, deep in moss-soaked ground. I want to scream, but only where it matters, and whisper where it does, too. To care enough, but not this much. To be flannel, soft and warm and strong and worn, woven from tiny threads and shades. To be a jar of droplets, infinity stacked up upon itself because infinity minus one is still infinity. Water never really dies, it just seeps into air and skin and stays there, pleasantly present or rushing, untrusting, but never the murky, mucky, yucky stuff I am now. I want to be the bad, good parts that frown and think too much, but not the good, bad parts that stay sweet a little too long. To belong to myself, but not this self, to be layers of river and clay and colors, everything I am and everything I am not. And this is a poem I wrote in a workshop that Jade and I do, and I forgot to shout out Alyssa Cipher and Mike Bennett before, but they helped me with this poem.
2: What's the workshop?
4: It's called Write Pittsburgh, and the one we do is Rainbow Writers.
2: That's good. There's so much I liked about that poem, but especially the double adjectives throughout it, like clear, clear. And you had a few others. It just kind of made, they're almost like stepping stones to stop and reflect. It's a great piece of work. When did you write it?
4: I wrote this a while ago. This has kind of been like the poem that really was like, okay, you can do this. And it's not very recent, but I feel like I always return to it when I like need a little bit of comfort or something.
2: Your hearing of the Allegheny County 2022-2023 Youth Poet Laureates, and actually that was the Youth Poet Laureate, and then we have multiple ambassadors, three of whom are here today. And let's see, we have Asia from Hampton and Audrey from Hampton and Jade from Lincoln Park. Why don't we have Jade go in between you two, so we'll split up the Hamptons. We'll do it alphabetically. So Asia comes before Audrey. Asia, what would you? Yes, that's right. Alphabetically, I had to think for a minute. Asia, what would you like to do first?
6: All right. Well, first of all, I want to thank my parents and my sister for always supporting me in my writing things, and also my past English teachers who've always encouraged me. And then this poem is called Last, and I recently performed it at this event that Audrey and I put on at our school, and I'm pretty happy with how it turned out. How do we do it? Reconcile the lost, the last, the previous and final, the passing. The past is only one day from today becoming yesterday, tomorrow becoming our now. We ask ourselves, how can that be possible? And we come up short every time. We point to the word last, and it means whatever we need it to mean in that moment. That's the trick of the word. Last can mean previous, like last Christmas, last Monday, the last time I saw you, I couldn't stop smiling. It's a nostalgic word. You can almost hear the question in it. Don't you remember? We've been here before. But last also means final, like the last first day of high school, last year of Friendsgiving in your hometown, like the last time I see you. I can't even think about it's an invasive word, makes a place for itself in front of every familiar thing I know, asks me questions I'm not ready to answer. But we forgive it for its indecision, its fleeting and frightening, flighty disposition. We can't outlive it, for even with the best in mind, no matter the intention, we leave so much behind, but we let it go. Like sand through lazy fingers, and balloons with curled string, I pretend not to watch it linger in the sky, long enough for it to disappear into the sun because we love it. Out of comfort, we loathe our lasts like nostalgia, familiar halls, spring to summer, which is to say, not at all. I am not at all ready for this last time, this last line. So instead, I'll call it the next.
2: Nicely done. That's really beautiful. Tell me about the event that the two of you organized.
6: So we established this thing at our school called Showcase Club, and it's basically a place for all kinds of artists to display their art or perform. So we have singers and people who play piano, but we also have sculptors and painters and other writers. And at this most recent event, we had a comedy puppet show. So it's really a fun collection of things, but everyone just has so much, there's always so much excitement around it because people are eager to engage with, I think, with other creative people, so.
2: That's terrific. Let's go to Jade next, and we'll get a microphone in front of Jade. And what would you like to share?
7: So the poem I brought today is a poem that we all actually, we read poems on Martin Luther King Jr. Day, and the poem I picked from that event is called Protect His Legacy. Protect his legacy. What's an American dream? Is it to breathe or be an unjudged activist? What's an American dream? Pursing your lips at Thanksgiving, grasping your partner's hand under the table? What's an American dream? With a color TV. It's football Sunday, but no Colin Kaepernick in sight. Knocking over a lamp, white fragility spreads. What's an American dream without realizing our brokenness of our country? Gentrification, modern-day colonization, cultural appropriation, pause. 60 years of chances, little prosperity. Gerrymandering, a continuous bubble. Christianity isn't enough. History or redundancy. love scraped against the pavement. My brothers and sisters quarrel for quality rights. Citing too many cases of human indecency, Flint, Michigan. Discrepancies of Southern tendencies. The gesture of sweet tea will not blend our families. Diversity is a freight train trekking on railroads, leaving steam for those of a mentality centuries behind. So don't archive I Had a Dream. Followers of ignorance will always drink the potion of ambiguity. It soothes white guilt with every swig. Be the megaphone of the deceased, because being black is not to be perceived as a dangerous weapon, but a resurrection of freedom, a proposed dream.
2: That was beautifully done. And we have one last

0: In preschool, my teacher said she had a frog in her throat. I ran home, jaw dropped and eyes wide enough to catch the sun. I told my mom she had an actual frog stuck in her throat. From Nemo, I learned that fish are friends, and since then, I never stepped on an ant if I could help it. As a kid, I took words and ran with them. I didn't know people could say something and not mean it. I didn't know people could break pinky promises. I didn't know this world isn't always what you are told. At some point, I learned. This world will give you dreams. Storms once brought expectations, a lightning strike idea. I thought I'd catch enough raindrops in my mouth to fill an ocean in hopes I could raise the seas and sail the globe in a paper boat. Little did I know, rain isn't always meant for dancing, despite what they say, and dreams aren't always meant to last, like people in and out of your present, future, and past. So when I'm in a plane, and the homes look small, and the clouds look infinite, and this world seems to swallow the sky, it is easy to remember the empty spaces and to wish the clouds would reach out to touch me, to close the gap. They don't. Planes descend, dreams end, and people leave. So goodbyes gifted me relentless regret, and grief brought garnished doubts of prayer, and people told me life would be fine, fun even, like frogs stuck in throats and friendly fish. And that is how I learned to keep my heart in my pocket and throw out my stormy expectations. I don't step on ants except by accident, like how I don't try to break promises or say goodbyes or lose someone or something, like a dream or a friend. But sometimes this world brings accidentals, and you step on an ant or two. An apology to the kid that believed clouds would feel soft and would reach out to you and would catch you in the end.
1: That was really absolutely beautiful. This is how time has gone by so quickly. If you go to cityofasylum.org, you can find copies of poems from the Youth Poetry Ambassadors and the Poet Laureate also, and you'll find those all there. We also have a link from slbradio.org. Does anybody have anything they meant to say and didn't get a chance to say? I wish we had more time to talk. Sid, anything else you'd like to mention?
2: I just want to say thank you to all of you so much for coming. It has been a pleasure to work with all of you. And applications for the next round of Youth Poet Laureate should be opening up in April, hopefully.
1: Excellent. Thanks to all of you for being here with us today. We appreciate it. And I hope you'll keep in touch as you continue to write. Asia Lin, Audrey Alling, Jade Davis. Did I get that right? Oh, go ahead. Sorry.
3: Audrey Alling.
1: Alling. I was close. And Robloom Wong and Jay Davis. Thank you so much for being with us today.
4: Wow, you're up early. Thanks for choosing to listen to Youth Express. 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
5: My name is Adela. I am in second grade at the Environmental Charter School in Pittsburgh, Pennsylvania. Corn syrup makes me concerned about the future of the world, and here's why. Did you know high fructose corn syrup is linked to diabetes, obesity, and heart disease? Instead of corn syrup, I wish people would stop putting corn syrup in so many food products. In my opinion, corn syrup makes people unhealthy. The worst thing about corn syrup is that people might die from eating too much of it. That's why I don't like corn syrup. People might get fat and fat, then people might get in the hospital, then people might die. Corn syrup impacts all of us, and I think we can work together to make the world a better place. This is Adela from the Environmental Charter School, second grade persuaders.
1: Joan Dickerson introduced me to Buddy Wachter years ago, and he's quite amazing, as is the Pittsburgh Concert Society, who for years has been nurturing musicians and vocalists

to the top of their field through its Young Artists Competition and program. And today I'm so happy that we're able to have Sophia Lee with us. It's not an easy thing to be a harp player. Not only is the instrument challenging, but you bring your harp with you as you play. Imagine if you were a pianist that had to carry a piano everywhere you went. And we'll talk a little bit about the harp that she's playing, which is quite beautiful. And also, you'll get a chance to meet Sophia Lee. But she has two selections for us today. We'll hear her first and then talk. Here is Sophia Lee.

0: Sophia Lee, who, if memory serves, is 16. Am I right about that? Hang on. Let me. Let's get your mic a little close. Is her mic on? Well. Okay. Go ahead. I'm sorry.
1: So I actually turned 17 in April.
0: 17. What? Well, happy. Belated. Very belated. Birthday. What was the selection that you just played?
1: So what you just heard was entitled Jazz Band by Marcel Tournier.
0: Beautifully done, and you sounded just terrific. How long have you played the harp?
1: So I actually started playing the harp when I was in fifth grade, so that must be like 7 years now. So it's been a while. I started with the same teacher I have now, Miss Gretchen Van Hoosen, who plays the harp for the Pittsburgh Symphony.
0: And what attracted you to the instrument? Do you remember?
1: Well, the first time I ever heard the harp live, I was actually attending the concert of a friend. And so I walked into the concert hall and I saw the harp on stage. And of course, immediately I was awestruck by how beautiful the instrument is, just physically. The wood detailing is really intricate and ornate. And just the shape of the harp is just really pretty in general. And then, of course, when she started playing, I fell in love with the sound and even more. So it took a little bit of convincing for my parents to let me start this, but once I did, I've never turned back, and I'm really glad they let me.
0: Yeah, you would have to follow through, I think. Tell me about this harp. It's the wood is, it looks like it might be oak. It's blondish. Do you know the history or anything about it? You might not.
1: Yeah, I'm not really sure. I think it might be spruce. Does that look
0: like
1: spruce maybe?
0: Actually, that would make sense.
1: Yeah, so I think it's spruce. I can't be completely sure about that, though. So I actually got this harp. So at first, when I first started, I was renting an instrument from my teacher. And then I think maybe 2 or 3 years ago, we bought this instrument. So yeah, it was really exciting.
0: And I seem to remember, how many, are there about 40 strings?
1: So that's pretty close, actually. So this is a concert grand harp. So this is basically the largest size harp that there is. So this harp has 47 strings, and then it also has 7 pedals. And so the pedals basically serve like the black keys on the piano, and so they make like the sharps and the flats, so it adds more notes to the harp.
0: So each string represents 3 notes, potentially its own note or sharp or flat.
1: Yes, exactly.
0: Wow. So that's 141, if I am doing my math. So it's quite a range. It sounds like it's a range that might be, is it broader than a piano's? It might be wider than a piano's range, but probably higher, I'm thinking.
1: So the harp, so basically each string represents one note on the musical alphabet. So even though each string can play potentially 3 different pitches, some of the pitches overlap. Its range is actually like 6.5 octaves, which is a little bit less than a piano.
0: Well, it's such a beautiful instrument. And I think a lot of people don't realize that there's footwork involved as well as the dexterity you need to have as you're playing it. Now, where are you in school now? What year are you heading into?
1: So I'll be a senior at North Allegheny.
0: And do you know what you want to do afterwards? I'm assuming music, maybe. Maybe not, though. I don't know.
1: Well, I'm definitely going to be going to college, and I definitely want to continue studying harp, but I'm also interested in like computer science and robotics, so I just want to continue to explore both of my options
0: and
1: continue them for the rest of my life.
0: Yeah, I noticed you had robotics. I was reading a little bit about you and that you're involved with robotics. Mm-hmm. Is there anybody you would like to acknowledge or say hello to while you're here and before you play your next song?
1: Sure. So first of all, I would like to thank the Pittsburgh Concert Society for giving me this invaluable opportunity. So far, it's been a lot of fun, and I'm really excited. And then also, I'd like to thank my teacher, Miss Gretchen Van Hoosen, for all of her support and helping me to learn and being really patient. And then, of course, my parents and the rest of my family. So my dad actually had to drive the van here and bring the harp here with me. So it was really nice of him to do that.
0: Yeah, that could, at least it's not a rainy day.
1: Exactly.
0: Which is, it's hard. You really, bringing a harp with you can can be difficult. And I believe Gretchen is with the Pittsburgh Symphony.
1: Yes, she is.
0: So it's so great to have you here. Thank you. And what would you like to play next?
1: So the next piece I'll be playing is called Fantasy on a Theme of Haydn by Marcel Grangeni.
0: Thank you. And again, this is Sophia Lee.

Sophia Lee, courtesy of the Pittsburgh Concert Society. Thank you so much for being here, broadcasting live from historic Allegheny Square in the Children's Museum. It's a pleasure to welcome four high school students, three of whom are 16, one is 15. You'll get a chance to meet each of them coming up, and we'll speak with each of them about some of the work that they're doing. Right now, they have a selection from Haydn and then later Mendelssohn. Here is the Amadeus Quartet.

0: The Amadeus Quartet, and you sounded beautiful, Chris. I think you've got the microphone there. Just snap it out of the stand there. Can you tell us the piece you just played, the name of it?
1: Yeah, we just played Haydn String Quartet number 49 in B-flat major.
0: You sounded terrific. I know you're a member of the Pittsburgh Youth Symphony Orchestra.
1: Yes, that's great.
0: And do you play in other ensembles as well?
1: Other than the quartet and the symphony itself, no, not really. I mean, with the school orchestra, though.
0: Yeah, this is Chris Fader, by the way, and you're in 10th grade?
1: Yes,
0: at 10th North grade. Allegheny. Any acknowledgments or hellos you'd like to pass along?
1: Just hi to my family and friends that may be listening, so yeah.
0: Great. If you want to say hi back, by the way, you can text us at 412-200-5975, and we'll pass along your message to the quartet. I know you guys are practicing a lot. Do you have any big performances coming up?
1: Well, we're going to be doing a competition with the Pittsburgh Concert Society in these same two pieces in about a week or so. And so that's one of our major goals for completing this year.
0: Well, that's great. And so you'll be doing that as a quartet?
1: Yes.
0: With those pieces? Terrific. Well, thanks. It's good to have you here. I guess being in the middle of your 10th grade year, are you thinking about college yet? Or life after high school?
1: A little. And as far as a cello career, I'd like to probably either minor or double major with cello because I want to have it for the rest of my life.
0: Have you thought about a primary major at all?
1: Not so much. Not very much. Like maybe just something in the medical field, maybe.
0: Oh, great. Well, it's nice to meet you. I know you've been here before. Let's say hello to the person right next to you, who is Minori Hayakawa. I'm sorry. I'm looking at my notes here,
2: okay.
0: And I will come back to Yosin. How are you, Minori?
2: I'm good. How are you?
0: Good. Thanks. Tell me about yourself.
2: I'm 10th grade in Upper St. Clair. I've been playing the violin for 7 years.
0: It's a long time. Do you play with other groups as well?
2: I'm a member of the Youth Symphony. That's about it.
0: And have you... As a member of the Youth Symphony, have you gone on any trips to play? I know you will play at Heinz Hall occasionally,
2: yeah.
0: Which has got to be really exciting.
2: Yeah.
0: What's it like to play at Heinz Hall?
2: It's really neat. Like, it's so cool to play in the same place as the professionals.
0: Yeah, I can only imagine. Can you see the audience very well?
2: When we play, it's dim, but when we don't play, yeah.
0: Any acknowledgments you'd like to pass along?
2: Hi to my family and my friend Runa.
0: Excellent.
2: I
0: hope so. And have you thought about what you might like to do? You're in 10th grade as well, right?
2: Not really. I'm not sure, but I do want to continue music. Probably not a major, but yeah.
0: Okay, well, great. Nice to meet you. Now let's go back to Yosin Wang, who I missed before. Sorry, Yosin. You're also in North Allegheny High School.
3: That's right.
0: In 10th grade,
3: right.
0: And he's the viola player today. How did you come to choose the viola?
3: When I started with the school program in about 3rd grade, I think almost everybody either chose violin or cello, and I was like, maybe I should do something different, stick out from the crowd a little bit.
0: Yeah, the poor viola needs a little love, too. Would you like to say hello to anybody tuned in?
3: My brother and my dad, I don't know if they're listening but at home, but if you're listening, hi.
0: I hope so. What's your brother's name?
3: His name's Futen. Yep.
0: Well, excellent. And have you thought about post-high school?
3: I think I want to continue in music, maybe as a double major like Chris or a minor. So, yeah.
0: Well, great. Well, it's nice to meet you. And then finally, we're going to go back to the end here and say hello to Joseph Camella, who is at Leadership Charter School. Is that right?
4: Yeah, the Pennsylvania Leadership Charter School.
0: And you're from Murraysville. Has Charter School allowed you to incorporate music study? It's one of the things that a school can do sometimes in terms of giving you time to play.
4: Yeah, being able to do school at home on the computer allows me to allows me the flexibility to go to different countries, states to compete in other national and international competitions.
0: Where have you gone?
4: I recently went to Poland for an international competition there.
0: That's terrific. Were you there as part of a quartet or symphony?
4: No, I was there just by myself.
0: That's pretty amazing. Can you sort of explain more about it?
4: Well, the competition was broken up into three rounds. Basically, many people around the world would send in a recording or an application to get accepted to the competition. They accept only a certain few people. And if you basically, you just progress through the rounds until they say, stop playing.
0: So it's like a tournament.
4: Yeah.
0: And are you actually playing against somebody else, so to speak, in a bracket? Or is it more they listen to you and select a certain number and you move on?
4: Well, they basically just pick who they think played the best in that round and they let them go on.
0: That's terrific. How did you do?
4: I did not make it past the first round.
0: That's still an honor, it just to get accepted, I would think. I'm sure you've heard that a lot, but still,
4: yeah.
0: That's amazing. Is that your first time in Europe?
4: In Europe, no. I went to Europe with the Paiso tour. I've also been to England twice for a music festival, and I also went to Russia a few years back.
0: Yeah, you're so. pretty well traveled. Have you thought about life after high school?
4: Yeah, I'm going to go into violin performance.
0: Excellent. And anybody you'd like to acknowledge or say hello to?
4: I think my mom is listening. I'm not quite sure, but I think she is.
0: Oh, she is. She is. Now, before I get the microphone back from you, what is the final piece you'll be playing today as a group?
4: We'll be playing the Mendelssohn Quartet No. 1.
0: Excellent. Once again, our pleasure to have the Amadeus Quartet here with us, and here they are.

was just a few weeks ago that we had Ben and Giselle Znot Barson here with us playing. And we've got a couple of Ben's students with us to kick off Youth Express today. We're going to start with Brendan Stillwell, who's 13 and a student at Cannon McMillan High School. He lives in Cecil Township. And then after Brendan, you're also going to hear from Kate Hardy. Both of them have alto sax. Kate also is going to play a tune on piano. She is 13 and a student at Peters Township High School. And we're going to get started here. Youth Express presents Brendan Stillwell.

0: Wow. That was a terrific Brendan Stillwell, backed by Ben Barson on maybe a Hammond. I'm not sure what it was, quote unquote. Ben, step up to the mic. I just want to learn a little bit. First of all, I kind of recognize a little bit of the melody of what you were playing. What was that based on a jazz composition that I should know?
1: I was playing "O Prevalse" by Charlie Parker.
0: I thought I should have recognized that. When did you get into sax? When did you decide?
1: When I was in the fourth grade, but I really wanted to play since I was around 3 years old.
0: How so? How did that happen?
1: I think I just heard a Kenny G record.
0: Do you like Kenny G today?
1: Yeah, he has some of his stuff is good. I like some of his stuff.
0: Yeah, who do you like as jazz sax players?
1: Charlie Parker, Cannonball, David Sanborn.
0: Mm. Good taste. Anybody you want to say hello to or give a shout out to?
1: I'll say hi to my dad and my mom and my sister.
0: You're a terrific player. Have you thought maybe about music as a career?
1: It's possible.
0: What any other like aspirations or?
1: I still don't know what I want to do. So I'm only going into ninth grade.
0: Yeah, so
1: I have time.
0: Lay off, would you? No, it's early. You're right. I'm just teasing. I mean, I still don't know if I know what I want to do, and I'm sure you get asked that question. You didn't seem like you didn't want to answer, but I mean, you get asked it a lot, though.
1: Yeah.
0: It's great to have you here. Are you doing anything interesting this summer at all? Or?
1: No.
0: No? Just
1: no.
0: Kind of relaxing while you're playing?
1: Well, we're having saxophone camp next week at the Music House.
0: That's pretty cool. What's that going to be like? Is it 5 days a week? Or?
1: Yeah, 5 days, 12 to 3, right?
2: Yeah.
0: Yeah, that's going to be great. I think based on the way you're playing now, it seems like music's going to be part of your life forever. It's really great to hear you play. We're going to get ready to have Kate. Kate, are you going to play sax first and then piano?
3: Piano first.
0: Piano first. So we'll have you head over to the piano, I guess. Is that right? Our choreography
2: that's
0: here.
2: That's correct.
0: And I'll talk with Ben a little bit. You've got to be really proud of the students you've got here and what they're doing.
2: Well, they're terrific. Brendan played the melody of "O Prevalse," which is like da da da da da da da da, but then he improvised the middle 2 to 3 minutes there.
0: Yeah.
2: And he was basing his improvisation a little bit on solos he's learned of Charlie Parker and other people, but then he also put in his own sounds and his own soul into it too. So he for someone who's 14, not 13, I apologize, Brendan, you keep growing faster than I can count. For someone who's 14 years old, it's pretty impressive.
0: Well, wait, Brendan, what is your career path? You're 14 now, man.
2: Let's go. Now the question is valid again. It's pretty remarkable that he and Kate are both very adept improvisers. It's something that is not, I mean, there's adults that Giselle and I work with who don't have that experience improvising.
0: Well, and that is an incredibly valuable skill for musicians as well. That's one reason we do this program live. I want it to be live. It keeps me alive, for one, but it's also just fun, and it creates this environment for interaction with another human being. It's one of the reasons I like jazz so much is it's always going to be different, right? No matter what happens. And if you go to hear jazz, you are part of that equation too,
2: exactly,
0: as the audience.
2: Yeah, the expression is you're only as hip as your audience. That's what we used to say, or I used to hear.
0: Well, let's... we got Kate all set to go. Now, Kate is heading over to the Keys. She's from Peters Township. She's still 13, 14. Okay, you both have aged since Ben sent us notes, but that's okay. We also appreciate your coming in this morning on somewhat short notice. We had an opening we wanted to be sure to fill. We'll talk with Kate after she plays. I think she's all ready to go. Here is Kate Hardy.

0: Kate, that was beautiful. Tell me about that song.
1: It's a song from The Fault in Our Stars. It's by Birdie.
0: And you must like it. That's why you chose it. You have a really beautiful voice.
1: Thank you.
0: Do you sing in choruses or groups at all?
1: I sing in chorus, and then I take lessons from Giselle, and I like musicals and things like that.
0: Did you sing when you were a little girl? We heard Brendan talking about wanting to play sax when he was 3. What about you?
1: Yeah, I was told I was singing before I was talking. So
0: I've heard that about other kids too. How did you? I think playing and singing at the same time is hard. Was it hard to figure out how to do that?
1: At first, yes, but once your hands get into a rhythm, you just kind of, you don't really think about it. It just kind of comes.
0: Have you thought about writing songs?
1: Not really. My sister does that, but I like making my own spin on already written music.
0: That's a nice thing to do with covers. Is a lot of folks will do covers identically, the same exact arrangement and almost the same stylings, and it's nice, I think, to put your own spin on it, like you said, and to make the song your own. Anybody you'd like to say hello to or shout out?
1: I have a lot of family in Colorado who's listening.
0: Well, if you want to mention them by name, by the way, you can text us 412-200-5975 if you want to shout back. Who are they?
1: My cousin Sam, and then my aunt Laura, and my uncle Andy, and then my grandparents.
0: Well, that's great. I'm sure they're tuned in. They got up a little early.
1: Yeah.
0: It's not that early there.
1: And then in Ohio, my other grandparents, and it's a lot of family.
0: Well, that's great. Is that your mom?
1: Yeah.
0: Yeah, she bears a little resemblance, or you bear a little resemblance. Well, great. Thank you. Now, you're going to get your sax out, I think, for the last selection you're going to do. I believe, Ben, step out. Is there, we're up to the 3 of you now?
2: Do we have time for Kate to do one more?
0: Absolutely.
2: Okay, cool. Yeah. And then we can do the group. Cool, right on.
0: Yeah, I would love that. Kate, what are you going to do?
1: This song's called Fix You. It's by Coldplay.
0: Excellent. I'm glad you can do one more. That's fantastic. Here, once again, I'm especially glad because we got the Colorado contingent listening here in Ohio. Here's Kate.

0: You really have an amazing voice.
1: Thank you.
0: It must be awesome to work with Giselle.
1: Yeah.
0: I can imagine she's beaming with pride. And now we're going to rearrange you all. Kate Hardy was who you heard, by the way. She's going to grab her saxophone from Giselle Zanot. And Ben Barson has his sax, and Brendan Stillwell is back in the picture. By the way, there's a picture of Kate and Brendan up on our Facebook page if you want to see what they look like. And the three of them are going to be playing together. And then coming up in a few moments, we have a Pittsburgh Concert Society artist Rebecca from Franklin Regional is going to be playing flute. It's an afternoon for, or a morning for wind instruments here. Ben, what are you guys going to...
2: Okay, so I just want to mention

0: with, we're from David's Music House.
1: Oh, yes, yes.
0: In 10-11 Water Dam Plaza in Cannonsburg, Peters Township. We have a jazz camp coming up next week for both voice and piano and saxophone. So feel free to check out davidsmusichouse.com for more information about that. And we're going to be coming up with a last piece by the jazz musician, composer, Fred Ho. And this is called All Power to the People. And it's a nice little anthem here, and it's a great song. And you're going to hear Kate Hardy take a saxophone solo, followed by Brendan Stillwell. And hope you enjoy this piece.
2: Yeah, and let me just add that I know he is your mentor, and how great it is that he's mentored you, and you're mentoring a couple folks. It's wonderful.
0: Trying to keep the circle alive. So, but they're doing such a great job. It's very easy for me.
2: Here we go from David's Music House. We got Ben. And we got Kate and Brendan.

0: Ben Barson, Brendan Stillwell, and Kate Hardy.
1: It's Matthew Ryan Miramontes, and I'm here with
2: Serena Zetz.
1: And we are at
2: the Andy Warhol's Youth Invasion.
1: And what are some of the things that you've seen so far?
2: I've seen a lot of kids making balloon animals and taking them around the museum, which is pretty cool. I like how it interacts with the art. And we also have a pretty talented magician floating around.
1: A magician?
2: Yeah.
1: And what floor is he on?
2: He is on this floor, actually. He's in the suit.
1: Is he the man with the clown costume on?
2: No. He is right there.
1: Is there anything else that you're looking forward to tonight?
2: I'm looking forward to seeing a lot of the bands. There's one that I'm especially looking forward to called Wolfblood. They're an all-girl punk group, and they're really good.
1: All right. I'm here again at the Youth Invasion at the Andy Warhol Museum, and I'm here again with
2: Serena Zetz.

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This next one is another original. It's called I-7, like the interstate.

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Sometimes you just wish you had.

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All right, this is our last song. So thank you. We are Colorblind Coding. And this is our last song, and it's called November, and it's original. We're... What?

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But for a minute, this is real. So everybody, thanks Lecture Grammy. We are Colorblind Coding and this is our last song tonight. So I think this is a good time to introduce some of the wonderful gentlemen sitting next to me. We can't forget, to my left right now, that's your right, the wonderful, talented bassist of ours, Luke Pinnegas. But you also can't forget, in his words, the talented, very handsome Blake Blofeld sitting over there on the drums. But since this song's a little slow, we're gonna end it on a higher note for you. Blake wants you guys to have one more tasty, tasty fill, in his own words, to lead us into the final chorus. You guys ready? One, two.

0: Thank you. We are colorblind coding.
1: All right, so I'm Matthew Ryan Miramontes, reporting live from the youth invasion at the Warhol, and I'm here with...
2: My name is Luke Pinnegas.
1: And you are the bass player of...
2: Colorblind Coding.
1: So do you know anything about the name, or how did you guys come up with the name?
2: So the name I had no input on. This is actually a solo project made by the lead singer, Ethan Beck. And he just asked me to come in and fill in bass for him. And I liked the name. He said, do you like the name? I'm like, sure.
1: Have you had experience before playing bass, or is this your first band?
2: This is not my first band. Actually, tonight I'm in two more bands. And so I've been playing bass for quite a while now, and I've done many performance groups, and this is where I am now. So I think I have a little bit of experience.
1: And the lead singer just joined us, and his name is?
3: My name's Ethan.
1: And also?
4: I'm the drummer!
1: And your name is?
4: Blake.
1: Hey, you were throwing down some wicked fills down there, man.
4: There were some tasty fills. I had some tasty fills in store.
3: That's his trademark. Tasty, tasty fills.
4: I get 25 cents every time someone says it.
1: 25? 25 cents. Tasty, tasty, tasty fills. So I was just asking about the name, but is there any kind of direction that you guys want to see the band in that you are going in now?
3: Well, we want to play more shows over the next little while, and as of now, we don't have anything. Just want to keep expanding our, I guess you could say, our repertoire of original and cover songs, and just do more, you know, play more shows, etc.
1: How about you?
4: What?
1: How about for you?
4: Well, I just want to also have this band to be with my friends, and also it's a great learning experience. And, like, I get to be with Luke and Ethan, and, you know, I see them much more, and it's just great to have a band. It's just a good learning experience.
1: How old are all you guys? You all look very young, no offense to you.
3: I'm 13.
4: I'm 13 with the mind of a 7-year-old.
2: And I'm 15.
1: Okay, and as I said before with the direction, so for the future, what do you guys see for the project?
3: This is more of, I guess you could say, a project. More or less, I started this because I wanted to do some solo work, but I also wanted to play live with some really awesome people. And I've been working on all these songs, and I was really proud of them, and my last project was kind of on a hiatus. We played here last year, we called By the Process Elimination. And this year, I just invited these two guys over. I was like, hey, I want to do some shows with these songs, and I'd love if you guys would play with me. And we just adopted the name, and, you know, Blake wants it to be called the Ethan Beck Project, which is my name, and Luke does too, but I insist on calling it Colorblind Coding because
4: EBP,
3: just because it sounds less awkward than the Ethan Beck Project, but I'm very, I think we did pretty well, at least I hope, and I like the way it went. Yeah,
1: it sounded great, and I just want to ask, do you have anything else to add before we go?
2: I personally don't have anything else to add. I mean, unless Blake
3: knows. I guess we don't have anything out right now. There's a live video of us playing that final song played in November on the YouTube channel. Blake also here is a Jewish rapper, as he calls it, and he raps about Hanukkah, and you can find his two songs currently, 8 Crazy Rhymes and Hanukkah Paradise, on iTunes right now. And I'd say because of that, he's probably more accomplished in this project in general and in total. And hopefully you don't get hit with any lawsuits.
4: I hope.
1: Well, hey, I'm going to peep that out whenever I get home. And thank you guys again. And I'm here again with...
3: I'm Ethan from Colorblind Coding.
2: I am Luke Pinnegas from Colorblind Coding.
4: I'm Blake Bloffo from Colorblind Coding, and I'd like to thank my bubby for everything.
1: Yeah, spit some bars over this. One time. Hey! Well, hey, thank you guys very much for this interview, and I look forward to seeing you guys play again. Once again, I am Matthew Ryan Miramontes. Matthew Ryan Miramontes, and I'm here live at Youth Invasion at the Andy Warhol Museum. Come on down and hang out.
5: So, this is Winston. You're listening to Youth Express. All right, my day here at the Andy Warhol Museum for the Youth Invasion has been pretty incredible. I heard many of the bands here, pretty good music, can't say so myself. And been having a blast here. I definitely advise that if you can't do it now, you would do it next year. I've been coming here for, this would be my third year now. and I've never been disappointed once coming here. Just the first 2 years I've played here, and I've just came here for fun after school. I'm enjoying it very much. This is Winston. You're listening to Youth Express. Thank you.
1: So this is Matthew Ryan Marimontes, and I'm reporting live from Youth Invasion at the Warhol, and I'm here with a magician whose name is...
6: Ellis James.
1: And I had a question. What's your favorite trick to perform for people?
6: I really like ones with audience participation. My favorite one is probably called the sponge balls. Here, actually, I can show you if you want.
1: Oh, I'm always interested. So two red balls, okay.
6: Right, if I take one, put it in my hand, and I take the other. You hold out your hand for me.
1: In my hand? All right, so one in your hand, one in my hand.
6: If I snap my fingers, it vanishes.
1: There's nothing in your hand. I have two red balls in my hand. How'd you do that? Well, I can't. You can't tell me, but... He's just a warlock. I don't know how he does it. So three balls.
6: Two go in my hand.
1: Two in your hand.
6: One goes in my pocket. Right, how many are in my hand?
7: Two.
6: It's okay, I can start over if that would make it easier. Right, we have one, two, three, right? One, two go in my hand, one goes in my pocket. Are you paying attention? How many are in my hand?
7: 16.
6: It's okay, I'll start over. We have one, two, three. Here, I'll do it one last time. If I take both in my hand, one goes in my pocket. Were you paying attention?
7: I think so.
6: How many are in my hand? Two. Actually, there are none in my hand.
1: He's the Andy Warhol of magicians, baby. I don't know how he does it. I don't know how he does it, but he's doing it. So once again, your name was?
6: Ellis James.
1: And do you have a website or something where people could check you out?
6: Nope. No. I mean, my Instagram is mostscreens, mostscreens.
1: Well, thank you very much, man. We have people's minds blown over here. They're so confused by his tricks. And as he walks off into the darkness, there he goes. So once again, this is Matthew Ryan Marimontes reporting live at the Youth Invasion at the Warhol. And I hope to see you soon.

0: What's up? We're the Hope Academy band. We're playing a bunch of more songs. Don't you worry. Don't you worry. That was Black Market. And on the drums, we have my main man, Desmond, killing it. He's killing it. On guitar, we got Emma. On the ivories, we got Henry Schultz. On the saxophone, we got two saxophonists. Ben on the saxophone. And then we got Tommy. Woo! So next we're gonna play Intrepid Fox.
1: Oh yeah. And we got James Japp on the bass. Give a round of applause. Yeah. Funkiest bass player I know.

That one? 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Hello? I hear myself. Hold on, here we go. You ready? Look, look, look, look, look, look, look, look. You got it? 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Who rock screws and make moves?

Hey, they don't bees in the trap, rather skate with the trap. 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Nothing but time, time for change. 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Someone up with small talk on a bigger business. They kill us, so we kill you, we don't see the difference. Crack the ass all my verses, cause I'm big pimping. Kiss the neck of all my beats, I'm such a freak with it. Somebody please give me a coffee, killing every verse. I'm ragging and popping like blue dolphins. Back up now, the rhythm's still infected for offers. Receivers on the cross, resurrection without warning.

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1: Woo!
0: Once again, we got Desmond, Emma, Henry, Tommy, and Ben, and me. We all killed it. Let's go.
2: This is Matthew Ryan Marimontes, and we're reporting live from Youth Invasion at the Andy Warhol Museum. So that was the Hope Academy Band, and up next we have Electric Army.
3: I apologize in advance for the musical style whiplash you're about to receive.

Everybody, we are the Electric Army. That was our original song, Jerry's, and this here is another original of ours called Fudge. You guys have been a great crowd for everyone this evening, so if you could all please clap along to this beat, that would be wonderful. Come on, make some noise for me. All right. We all feeling good? All right. One, two, three, four. 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I shouldn't let it get to me, but I can't get it through my head.

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Not worth it. So next up, we have another original. This one is called Why. And before you ask, I don't know.

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0: Thank you. 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It's called the Princess Song. We're terrible at naming things. Don't question it. No. So for this song, you guys have been excellent so far. First off, give yourselves a round of applause. Because now I got to ask you all to do something. So in this song, near the end, we got like a nice little outro thing. It's real mellow and stuff. And there's a vocal melody. I'm singing it. Luke will be singing it. It'd be great if you could all sing it too. You'll pick it up. You seem like an intelligent group of people. I got faith in all you. And honestly, I'm stalling for time because I got to tune down for this one. But I do actually need you all to sing along. I'll point it out when it happens. I have to, you got it? You got me? You guys got me. All right.
1: Yeah.
0: All right, thanks, man. All right. Ready, Finn?

Thank you. All right. You guys want to hear some more? You give us some more? All right. Yeah, I got a couple more for you. Don't worry. Next up, we got ourselves another original. This one is called All's Well That Ends Well. It's one of the first songs we wrote, and I think it's wonderful. Before we go any further, though, can we have a round of applause for everyone else who has gone tonight? They've been awesome. Just great. You guys are all great. It would be wonderful if we could ever get to play another show with any of you. It's awesome, guys. You guys are all great. Gotta double check this. Also, time for introductions. I'm Riley Derringore. That's Zachary Wolin on the keytar. Keytar didn't get old man, you did. Luke Pinnegas is on the bass over there, and my brother Finn is on the drums. Oh yeah, and Mason's on guitar or whatever. Like, he's here too, I guess. All right. Without further ado,

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I want this to be an earthquake.

0: Hello, this is Matthew Ryan Marimontes, and I'm reporting live, still at the Youth Invasion at the Andy Warhol Museum. And that was just Electric Army. And up next, we have Wolf Blood, and then coming around with One Hood, James Perry, and Deonte. And then we're going to finish off the night with Bria Davis. So still, come on down. We got two more hours left. We'll be hanging out here. Come by the booth. We have cards, interviews, movies, games, dancing, hot dogs. We have everything you could ever imagine. Come again at the Youth Invasion at the Andy Warhol Museum. All right, so this is Matthew Ryan Marimontes, and I'm reporting live at the Youth Invasion at the Andy Warhol Museum, and I'm with
1: Desmond Rucker,
2: Henry Schultz,
3: and James Japp.
0: You guys are all from
1: Hope Academy.
3: Yeah. Awesome.
0: And can I just get what instruments you guys play and how you produce with the band?
1: I play drums and just grind it out.
2: I play the keyboards.
3: I play the bass.
0: And how long have each of you been on that instrument?
1: I've been, I want to say 5 or 6 years.
2: About 7 years.
3: 2 years.
0: And what is Hope Academy for people that wouldn't know or haven't seen you guys play live?
1: It's a program at East Liberty Church, and it's with vocal and instrumentalists that, just play music and play songs.
4: They're good.
0: Is it for high school students only?
2: No.
3: It's all kids. There's different groups, like a younger group and then like an older group. It goes all the way up until to whenever you want to quit.
2: Like senior year.
3: Yeah.
2: Senior year.
3: It's really fun.
0: So did you guys originally start playing on your own and then join Hope Academy, or did they kind of show you like what's going on with it?
2: No, we started on our own together, kind of at the same elementary school. It was kind of like a music school, sort of, so we've been playing for like a while together. Yeah.
3: The three of us were in a band when we were like in fourth grade.
2: Oh yeah, that's true.
1: Yeah, we were.
3: We've been playing since then.
1: Yeah, we've been playing for so long.
2: Yeah, Swag Monkeys.
0: And do you guys have like a distinct style or some kind of style that you would put yourself into, like a genre?
3: I kind of say that we're like a funky jazz fusion, but we really play whatever's in front of us.
1: We really play anything.
3: Yeah, we try to get that range of whatever we want to play that day. Like we play like Red Hot Chili Peppers, and then we'll play some like crazy funk fusion stuff.
0: Cool, man. Well, do you guys have any shows coming up that people could catch you at, or like a website or somewhere that people could see your music?
3: Yeah. We do have the WYEP
2: Music Festival.
3: I'm not sure when that is, but that's coming up over the summer, and we're on the album.
2: The Reimagination
3: album. It's going to be awesome.
2: Yeah.
0: Sweet. Well, thank you guys very much. And once again, I'm Matthew Marimontes, and you guys are?
3: Hope Academy.
0: All right, thank you guys very much. We're reporting live at the Warhol. Come on down and see some more live music.
4: We're Wolf Blood. Thank you. We're almost an all-girl cover band, although we do some originals tonight, and we'll be doing one tonight. And we just want to take a second to thank Luke for filling in for us, for not only this show, but many shows. Thank you so much, Luke. This next one's an original. It's called Think Again. We hope you enjoy it.

0: I've already introduced Olivia and Luke, and we on drums, we have Eva. And I'm Allison. Also, if you want to follow us, we're Wolfblood on Instagram, Facebook, Twitter. Well, not anymore. We don't have a Twitter. Okay, Facebook and Instagram, but it's BLUD. So hit us up.
1: So this is Matthew Marimontes, and I'm reporting live from the Youth Invasion at Pittsburgh, or with Youth Express at the Andy Warhol Museum, and I'm here with.
0: Oh, I'm Allison.
2: I'm Eva.
3: I'm Olivia.
1: And what instruments do you guys play?
0: I play mainly guitar in this band, and then
2: I play drums.
3: I play guitar.
1: And I saw you guys had some covers of Rage Against the Machine and the Black Keys. How did you guys go about picking those different songs to play?
0: Well, we kind of picked songs that like people knew, but also like artists that we really liked both together, really. So.
1: And I saw a move for original songs. Is there more original songs being written in the future, or are you just kind of sticking with the couple that you have right now?
0: We're definitely working on more originals, and we're hoping to record an EP very soon with our originals.
1: Do you guys have a website where people could check out your music or any shows coming up that people could see you at?
0: We have our Instagram with Wolfblood with BLUD, and then our Facebook is the same thing. And we don't have any shows in May, but we have a lot coming up in June and over the summer, and we're really excited.
1: And any words on the future of Wolfblood?
0: I don't know. I think look out for us. We're all girl band. We're ready to rock. Anything you want to add?
1: Hey, well, check out Wolfblood. They're sick. And this is Matthew Marimontes, and reporting live at the Youth Invasion at the Andy Warhol Museum.
4: Oh my goodness. Okay. Yeah, I pointed at you. My life. That's crazy. Oh, she brought a seat over. That's cute. That's cute. That's cute. All right, bro. Oh, let me get out this real quick. Feel me? This is my man, James Perry. Feel me? From Kappa. He was senior this year. He's senior. Feel me? It's our last year doing Youth Invasion, so we got to do a big for y'all. That's why we want y'all to come to the front, feel me?
5: This is the hottest subject. Why you show it out in public? Yeah. This for my boo thing, she got to love it. Ignorance is a bliss, and I'm a product of it. Hey, this is the hottest subject. Why you show it out in public? Ah, this for my boo thing, she gotta love it. Ignorance is a bliss, and I'm a product of it. I work 10 to 10, that's arithmetic you can add up. Assed out, ignorance with my black thought and my black chucks. I ain't afraid to do no heavy lifting. If my damn is dancing like a stripper, different pose be on my wrist prism. Hey, I never had nothing, you know the reason. We in the rows, and she saw we keep the badge. No Khalifa, tell me who you trustin'. I guess that's your man again, no compliments, cause I always knew that I was talented. I see some cracks in your mirror, I call it bad luck. And you got sandpaper chains, them is glass cut. Who with my cards? I'm pulling fast ones. How much I owe y'all people? Everybody around me with their hands up. Go ahead and take the flicks. I'll be the centerfold. Got rubber bands like silicone. The remedy, the anecdote. Whoa. God led me down to rest, to live it to love. Life's a test. Fall behind in my first class. Stereotype that we sag. I never let the labels come between. Half 10, we live and show to y'all about my cream. I don't really think my mind's within reach. I'm working overlapping hours in the stew 8 days a week. Oh my geez, Tasmanian, such a beast. I look at it from right angles, study it in obliques. Copy's the only way, no point of being discreet. Ignorance and blur lines, my cloud is too dark to see. Yeah. This is the hottest subject.
4: Let me see it.
5: Why you show your out in public? It's for my boo thing, she gotta love it. Ignorance is a bliss, and I'm a product of it. What's up, man? This is the hottest subject. Why you show your out in public? It's for my birthday. She gotta love it. Ignorance is a bliss, and I'm a product of it. Make some noise for yourselves.
4: That was louder. I need to jam louder. You take it back.
5: Yeah.
4: Go and see the picture. Yeah. I've been feeling that. Hey. Since I've been whipping in the kitchen, if you flipping crack.
5: Hey.
4: I guess cocaine is the mission. I ain't really bad.
5: Yeah.
4: Just had malice filled intentions with a little rag. If God decided to hit this, I'm crazy. Yeah, tell a smidgen. I've been raising hell.
5: Yeah.
4: Over family, it's just business. Never kept a hostage, cop watching. Always lose the witness. He ain't never seen a sentence. Ask God for repentance.
5: Yeah.
4: Never met a mister who could tell me what the real deal is. I ain't one for chilling. Out here grinding for these.

0: Send the hassle, think nobody's in the hassle way. Send the whistle, battle way.
1: The status, I'm erratic.
0: Attacking just like a habit. You nasty in the trapping. The trapping, I'm just a savage. What?

0: I'm gonna need y'all to keep up for this one.
1: Yeah.
0: Look, up late night working on my rhyme skills. Whoa. I murder beats around the clock, they say that time kills. Whoa. I guess I'm living life like no one cared about it. Saying rap is bad for the soul, and so they scared it out as brief. Spill life into a dead carcass, revive the mind, and let the lyrics be the main talking. Okay. Name chopping, look down on the game from a sky rise, they don't know the name, but they say I'm rapping high five. Rapping is me shooting in the dark like a drive by. So give me brain with the open book, and now she calling me a wise guy. Sentences be full of bars, felony ancient, cause my flow be dating back a century. No genre, and I'm an artist at the soul. So being honest, I'm the hardest to control. Notice that the sake of hip hop, such a fear. When it came time to save it, all the rappers disappeared. Now I'm single-handedly doing the game justice. Worry about rappers, I land the game plummet. It's art. I keep my words full of poetic vision with rap. Because rap he the new youth religion. Roof is missing, nothing hillis. Holy Spirit, rolling suicide. The prince will enter the game. I easily stun on you lames. This may come as a surprise. I kept the flow in disguise. Lone soldiers wheel on, cause all my rappers is fly. It's the Puff Club. You see, I'm rapping where I'm from. So surprised how fulfilled that I've become. Honestly, I got a reason. Don't just dream of change. Be it your imagery transparent. I wonder why no one see it. Paint the picture so vivid. Brush is kinda explicit. They was calling this word, and I'm saying we just different. That's why I don't really want to kick it. I'll be with my rappers, reminisce on how we supposed to live it. Notice how they told me get lost like the cool was missing. They found out we were some rappers, now they treat us different. Cool with all dimensions. Look, it's getting kind of old. Soul brother number three, I will never sell my soul. Flow so hot, boss is cold. Contradiction be so bold. Give it to him.
1: Tell them a song. Is they really listening out here? Whoa.
0: This is lit.
1: Whoa.
0: Hey. you got one more?
1: I got one more. Oh, man. It's getting too hot, dog. Oh,
0: what'd you say?
1: I got back away from the mic.
0: From the audience? You want the mic?
1: Y'all wasn't ready for this one, were you?

0: Yeah.
1: Give it up one time for James Ferry.
0: And for Delonte. You know what I'm saying?
1: All these acts out here, Youth Invasion.
0: Yeah, all of the acts today were really dope. We represent one hood, and you know what I'm saying? Enjoy the rest of y'all night.
1: Please.
2: All right, this is Matthew Ryan Miramontes, reporting live from the Youth Invasion at Andy Warhol. And I was just going to ask some guys from One Hood a couple questions, if that's cool. So first off is, how do you guys pick the songs that you perform?
3: For this specific event, I normally try to go for like something that I can really showcase my lyrical ability for. So like it really depends on like the mood I think the overall venue will have. And then, you know, once I go from there, once I decide like the mood on, then I decide the mood on the songs. And because I felt like it needed to be like clean-ish, so you know what I mean? I didn't want anything too vulgar, so yeah.
4: My name's Delonte. I'm the artist known as Ren. The way I pick my songs, it depends on what season it in, you know, what mood I'm feeling. It's kind of like it's an energy that you just feel, and you're like, this is how I express myself at this point. Maybe I'll go back to an old song, maybe I'll come to a new one. It's how life works.
2: And One Hood seems like a pretty big production aspect of both artists and as well as musicians. How do you kind of fit into that? Are you also an artist as well, or do you just focus on the musical aspect?
4: I'm an artist and musician. One Hood's comprised of all different types of elements. Everybody has special talents. We're multifaceted, you know, we're not one-sided or anything. We always try our hardest to like just get out the box and make music for the people that like really want to listen.
2: All right, and we unfortunately have to wrap up the interview, but thank you guys very much. And once again, this is Matthew Ryan Miramontes reporting live at the Youth Invasion at the Andy Warhol Museum.

Andy. Man, I tell you my life is perfect. Then they tell you that I was a savage. Move along, cause Satan can't hurt us. Once I die, I won't cry in service. And now the world keeps on spinning. I can't hold these feelings. And now I'm free. This is my God dream. I am able to work of art. This is my time, so rip them apart. Because I've been riding around with this song on my head. Butterflies in the room, watch me tend my tent. Cause now I'm getting stronger than what he's saying. He cannot justify that this world is over.

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Today is just

0: 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I hope you enjoyed tonight. Have a good evening.
1: Thank you all, and to all of the amazing bands and performers, and for everybody who came out tonight, and a very special thank you to the Youth Arts Council, who have been meeting at the museum every Tuesday evening to plan, design, and coordinate this youth invasion. If you haven't done so already, check out their artwork that is displayed throughout the museum. Without them, this event would have not been possible. Thank you.
2: All right, this is Matthew Ryan Miramontes, and I'm here with
3: Jaquia May, teaching artist of One Hood Media.
2: And we are
3: at the Andy Warhol Museum for Youth Invasion 2017. It was just a great event. You know what I mean? A variety of different youth was able to perform and showcase their art. And also, in addition to that, beautiful sculptures, do-it-yourself art as well downstairs with screen printing, silk printing, face painting, photos, and so many different people. Creating so many different things, Electric Army, Wolf Blood, James Perry, Chris Murphy, you know what I mean, Brea, and the list goes on. It was just a great event. I'm so happy that we were here and be a part of it. And then Youth Express came through. I'm saying. All right, I'm done.
2: What was your favorite part of this? I mean, you just listed everything that went on through the night. What was your favorite part?
3: My favorite part, I'm going to have to say, is when the youth got real, you know what I mean, they got real open. And they got real live. I really love that, and I love spur of the moment things. I think one of the really tied up with it is when Hope Academy was on stage, and Ben Barson on the saxophone asked me if any of my youth know how are they rapping, and I was like, sure they can. And one of the youth, James Perry, was like, oh man, I'm so scared. I'm just like, man, I'll go up there with you, okay? And I'm like, ooh. And then I did some lyrics from Big Papa by Notorious B.I.G. And then he got up there and he just ripped it. And I'm just like, it made me feel good. It reminded me like why I work with children in the first place. So I'm happy I'm here.
2: That was truly a special moment for sure. It was definitely interesting to see someone actually get up and rap on an instrumental. I mean,
3: just spur of the moment amazingness is just like, we got to pay tribute to the many people that came before us, the amazing Shadow Lounge, you know what I mean, spaces like that that were like able to feed youth arts like this and so much more. So I'm just thankful. I'm thankful.
2: For those who don't know, what is One Hood and where can that be found?
3: Sure. One Hood Media is a collective of socially conscious activists and artists that use art to tell a story. To also, you know, One Hood Media is about creating positive representations of people of color in the media. It's about creating more opportunities for our youth in the future to combat racism and injustice, to collaborate with those of like-minded vision toward a better world. One Hood is right here, right now. Like, and One Hood, you can find us at onehood.org. That's the number one, hood.org. And, you know, we've been around for about 11 years now, since 2006. Yeah.
2: All right, well, thank you very much. And once again, I'm Matthew Ryan Miramontes, who's reporting live with Youth Express at the Andy Warhol Museum, Youth Invasion. Thank you very much again, and I look forward to the future of One Hood. It's Matthew Ryan Miramontes signing off at the Youth Invasion at the Andy Warhol Museum. Hey, once again, Youth Express.
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5: Welcome to SOFA Students on Youth Express, recorded live from South Fayette High School. This is Tyler Malzich, and I'm in 9th grade here at South Fayette High School. Joining me are Luke Turling, Cooper Yanisak, and Andrew Milanek, who are all freshmen in 9th grade. Today we'll be discussing the pros and cons of a southern border wall, as well as is the wall a viable solution to all border security. But first we're going to talk about, is a government shutdown necessary for solving this issue?
6: I personally think that it is not necessary or effective at all, because this shutdown started on December 21st, and it's still lasting until today, and on January 12th, it became the longest lasting government shutdown in the U.S. history.
7: I also believe that is not necessary, because there are people that are still working, that work for the government, that are not getting paid, so it's not really fair for them, because they are still doing the same task, just not getting paid.
8: I disagree with you, Luke. I think the shutdown, it's necessary, but so far it hasn't really been effective, because he's proving a point. He's trying to give his promise, because back in the election he talked about how he's going to try to fix this border wall issue and maybe build a wall, and he tried to get the funding and he couldn't, so he's doing everything in his power to get that
6: but
8: money.
6: It's affecting other people's jobs, like at the airport. TSA still has to work without being paid.
8: I know, but he has to do this, because it's just like, it's one of the only solutions, in my opinion. But, like, also, too, like, if he doesn't do this, like, a lot of people might have voted for him because they said, oh, well, I want this issue to be solved. And if he doesn't do this, I won't say he failed, but he's not really doing his job. He's kind of doing this as submission. He's just going to keep this government shut down until, like, right now it's not that big of a deal, but eventually, it's over time, it's just going to keep getting worse and worse, and the government's going to have to do something about it.
9: I just want to add how I agree that there's something that needs to be done, but the way he's going about this is not necessary. We already know that he walked out on a meeting with Chuck Schumer and Nancy Pelosi because if they didn't agree on one thing, border wall, then he's not going to sit down and talk about it. He's putting the jobs of working class Americans at risk because he's not getting his way. 42,000 Coast Guards are not going to be getting paid this week, and people are trying to help them out.
7: And I also agree with that because I was watching ABC News with my parents last night, and they were doing stories about how the government shutdown is affecting people. And one of the videos was how a woman with diabetes works for the government, but she's not getting paid, so now her kid has to work extra hours just to get the money for the medications.
9: Our second topic we'll be talking about is the wall really a viable solution for all of border security on our southern border?
8: I think the wall is necessary. I think we need to do everything we can to protect the border. Every day, many illegal immigrants are sneaking in drugs, weapons, and bringing crime to our country. Yeah, I mean, in Pittsburgh, it's not that big of a deal. We're really far from the border, but if you live in El Paso, Texas, or Arizona, New Mexico, illegal immigrants, a lot of them are just staying near the border.
7: I believe that there's good and bad, like, for the wall. Like, I believe that the wall, like, it could help just because, like, if there's a wall, then it's tougher for the immigrants to cross. But I feel like with, like, how, like, the money is a problem, I feel like it also wouldn't be the greatest idea because if we already don't have enough money, like, so, like, I feel like paying for the wall would just make it a bit worse. People are still being stopped by people securing the border. It's just not as effective.
9: But do we really want to spend billions of dollars on a wall that, in a way, could always be, there's always people that are going to get past? I think we need to implement more border security fencing and walls, but we need to add more camera towers and barbed wire and different measures to stop this. One huge wall is not going to be the end all be all for stopping immigrants. They're going to find another way to get across.
8: If that wall, like, if it's really tall, like, it's going to be hard to get across. Like, it's going to take time, and I feel like once they get over the border, it's a lot harder to get them back into Mexico because they can use fake IDs and they can go basically wherever they want from there and do whatever they want and get money by using drugs. But I feel like, too, that, like, a lot of the people that get across, they're just jumping over or they're just finding a weak spot where there's maybe not many guards.
7: I actually disagree. I feel like actually having people there at the border would be more effective than having people, like, than actually building a wall, just because it would save us more money, and I feel like with people being there, it would be more effective than just a wall sitting there.
9: And for our final topic, we will discuss, what are the pros and cons of a southern border wall with the United States and Mexico?
6: I think one of the biggest cons is that it costs, like, $7 billion to build this. And to keep it maintained for life, it'll cost about $50 million in the long run. And we're already $5.73 trillion in debt. It just seems like we can spend the money on doing something other than building a border wall.
9: A pro, though, I found is that the wall is not a terribly bad idea. And I remember in this article that around San Francisco, they added, there's many immigrants getting crossed in the thousands. And after they poured up the wall, the amount of immigrants getting across illegally dropped significantly from like 600,000 to 30,000. So a wall helps, but there's also many other factors that can be affected with a border wall that's over 1,969 miles long.
6: Another con is you have to pace people to build it, so that also, like, puts up the cost rate for this wall if we were to build it.
8: If all the U.S. citizens pay for it, yeah, it's going to be a lot of money. But if we can get some of, like, Mexico to pay for it and U.S. citizens to pay for it, like, I feel like it really wouldn't be that much. Because, I mean, there's a lot of people in the U.S. There's a lot of people in Mexico. And I'm sure that, like, there's a lot more, there's some people that maybe put more money into it. And I feel like we don't have to make it as big or, I mean, I don't think it's the best solution, but I feel like it's a possible solution that we could do.
6: A senator did start a GoFundMe for the wall, and it raised over $20 million for it, but GoFundMe refunded everybody because they thought it was wrong to raise money for a government cause.
9: I think it's just a matter of, is it really the best idea to spend $5 billion or more on a wall when that $5 billion could go to other areas of the government with help of the poor and housing development and other areas where the United States could use it better than on a southern border wall?
7: I agree with that because, like as you said earlier, like we're already in debt by like trillions of dollars. So I just feel like we shouldn't waste more money because I feel like that money could be used somewhere else and be more valuable.
9: Well, again, $5 billion is not going to affect the national debt that much. We spent $600 billion on the military.
6: That concludes this episode of SOFA Students on Youth Express, recorded live from South Fayette High School. 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
10: Well, our Youth Express Hour begins now, and I'm really happy to have our first guest with us. She just graduated from Pittsburgh Kappa and is heading on to Temple University this fall. She's from Greenfield, and she is Leah DeFletch. Good morning.
11: Thanks for having me.
10: I'm glad that you're here. Before we talk about what we're here to talk about, mm-hmm. How was graduation? Was it everything you thought it was going to be? Were you surprised?
11: Actually, the whole thing went by so quickly that I felt like I couldn't have time to think about my own emotions. But it was really lovely, other than that.
10: How large is Kappa's graduating class, roughly?
11: The class was about 140 when it all came down to it.
10: That's bigger than I would have thought.
11: Really?
10: I never really thought about it, but... and because it's the creative and performing arts school in Pittsburgh Public Schools, not that there wouldn't be creativity at other schools too, but I'll bet there's a pretty creative graduation ceremony that takes place.
11: Yeah, I would say about 3/4 of our grad caps were decorated, and everyone getting on stage to receive their diploma was like a performance, which is very entertaining.
10: What was your major there?
11: My major was literary arts.
10: And did you go to Kappa? When did you enter Kappa?
11: I entered in sixth grade, so I guess 7 years of literary arts training.
10: Wow, that's got to be quite an attachment as you get ready to go. Pittsburgh Kappa does have a middle school as well as a high school. Where was your earlier schooling?
11: My earlier schooling was at Minideo, which is like a Greenfield feeder school.
10: So I hope, I suspect you qualified for the Pittsburgh Promise
11: scholarship. I did, yeah.
10: Isn't that incredible? And you're going to be going off to Temple in Philly and majoring in writing or rhetoric, I'm guessing?
11: I'm actually majoring in neuroscience, which I could discuss.
10: Yeah, I would like to know about that. How did you come to that? I made a terrible assumption, although knowing how to write matters regardless.
11: Yeah, a lot of my college essays were about the connection between science and art. But when I got really into neuroscience because I read a bunch of neuroscience novels at the library, I just picked them off the shelves and started reading them. And then I think I found the connection between writing and science through the novels. So
10: I'm surprised it's sort of a genre of

0: focused on oral science. I like books like that a lot.
1: Me too.
0: I have always found, I mean, the brain is fascinating, and I think despite what anybody might think, we are just beginning to understand parts of it, if we even truly do. Well, that should be fun, and I'll bet Temple, I know they have a great medical school, so I would imagine there's a great school there as well. When do you start?
1: I start August 21st is my move-in date.
0: So are you – I've talked to a lot of students over the past few weeks that just graduated. Many are saying, I wish it would happen already. I just want to go, as opposed to, you know, wanting to be in this kind of
1: limbo.
0: Limbo, yeah, that's the best way to put it. Is that how you feel?
1: Yeah, I feel strange being in Pittsburgh, knowing that in 2 months I'll be somewhere else, totally different. But I think that it's nice to have a transition period between 7 years in Pittsburgh at Pittsburgh Kappa and then the next 4 years at Philadelphia Temple.
0: So let's talk about this journal. It's called Large Print, and it's you know, take an 8.5 by 11 inch piece of paper, fold it in half so that you have a a 5.5 by 8 inch piece of paper. Fold it in half, top to bottom, and make glossy pages and nice print and pictures, and you have about a 36-page book or so, and that's what it looks like.
1: Mm-hmm.
0: And it's all full of teen writing, and the editor is who we're talking to. Tell me a bit about how this came about.
1: Sure. So in the fall of my junior year, I was talking to one of the librarians at the time, Joseph, who is actually a student teacher at Kappa now, but he was the teen librarian there, and just asked me what I was looking to do, what projects I wanted to start, and I told Joseph that I was just looking to continue teen writing in any way possible. And then I was like, what if we started a teen journal? Would that be possible? And he was like, we could totally do that. So then that spearheaded the idea for me.
0: Now, some people might be thinking, wait a minute, there are blogs and Facebook pages and other ways to get writing into the hands of other people. But you've chosen print, which I'm curious kind of how your thinking went on that.
1: I feel like a lot of my thinking was based on the idea that once you have a physical copy of a journal that's filled with teen-submitted and teen-edited writing, it becomes a lot more real to people. It becomes a lot more professional, and it's something that people can understand better. I feel like when you think about all the things that exist for teens, a lot of them are not, they're not considered real forms unless they're like printed, unless they have like an end goal. And so I think for me, I wanted to have a printed journal, not only to give to the people who submitted and were accepted, but also to show people this is something that we made as teens.
0: I think that's really important. How did your collaborators react to that? They must have shared some affinity for this idea, or they wouldn't have participated, I guess.
1: Oh, do you mean the submitters?
0: Yeah, your fellow writers.
1: Yeah, yeah. I think they really enjoyed having like an actual copy. We had a launch party. It was called last June, spring, and that was nice to see everyone just pick up the copies and physically read them. I think that is part of the like a lore for me.
0: If you're just joining us, we're talking about Large Print, which is a brand new literary publication. It's actually, is this the third edition or?
1: So we're talking about the first, but we're working on our second.
0: Okay,
1: actually,
0: this is the very first because I knew the project. It's clear that this would be your first because you began thinking about it in 2016, I think.
1: Yeah.
0: And it would take a while to get to this point. I have to ask about the name Large Print.
1: Sure, go
0: what,
1: for it.
0: Where did that come from? My immediate reaction is, oh, this is from This is for people that need large print to read, but that's not it at all.

0: at all.
1: Yeah, so actually we were brainstorming in one of our first team meetings, and we were just thinking about the title, and Joseph was there. Joseph is a big part of this, if you couldn't tell. And I suggested something that had to do with the library, and then Joseph said large print. And I think that it's a very small name, but the idea of it is just, it's a big idea for teen writing. So large print, it speaks volumes. It's very important.
0: Yeah, I like it.
1: Yeah, thank you.
0: So what kind of writing will people find in large print? Oh, and before that, how can people get a hold of it?
1: So it's actually online on our website. If you search large print, there will be a PDF document. So it is in, we printed 75 copies and distributed them during our launch party. But we do have a PDF online, and that's how you can get a hold of it.
0: Excellent. So the PDF copies, if printed, are more or less identical to the layout of the book.
1: Yeah, more or less.
0: So you can have it. It would be really expensive to print thousands of copies of this, but maybe someday.
1: Maybe someday.
0: So you can look, just search on large print Carnegie Library, and it will come right up. So tell me about the writing that's in there.
1: Yeah, sure. So there's three genres of writing. We have nonfiction, fiction, and poetry. And we receive submissions from each of the categories. We often get a lot more poetry submissions than nonfiction and fiction, just because poetry is often more written than prose. And then from that, we decide which pieces we want in the edition. So in this edition, there's about 7 poetry and I think 2 nonfiction and 3 fiction.
0: It must be hard to manage the submissions as they come in. Do you offer notes or critique, and do you go back and ask for redrafting or clarifying parts?
1: Sure. So we have 3 different genre editors, and each of them are subscribed to a different genre. And each of those genre editors are responsible for picking the pieces that they believe would be the best for editing. And then they go back once they pick them and just do some small edits. And if they feel that they want to ask the author to make a larger edit, then they can basically just contact them and say, we're thinking of publishing this, but we want another edit involved.
0: Have you actually, I know, since you've had the launch party, you've probably met most of the authors face-to-face. But are there some cases where you are editing and evaluating work that you eventually choose to publish it where you haven't actually seen the person that composed it?
1: Yeah, I'm pretty sure all of the pieces in this document, we didn't see the authors before we published them, and we only met the authors face-to-face at the launch party.
0: That had to be really cool because
1: you've got this
0: mental picture of who he or she is, and then
1: totally.
0: You meet them.
1: Actually, when we were at the launch party, I met a girl whose writing I really enjoyed, because I review all the pieces after they've been like picked and everything, and I was like, it's really nice to put a face to the name, if you know what I mean, and I really enjoy that.
0: What do you think as, I mean, you've had a chance to look at a lot of youth writing, are there common threads that I guess I'm asking two types of things. One, I'm wondering if there are common subject areas or aspects of the human condition that seem to repeat themselves, certain themes or areas of interest or areas of warranting discussion. Does anything come to mind that way?
1: Yeah, as far as teen writing, I've read almost all of the pieces that were submitted just because it was the first edition and I wanted to go over them. And I feel like there's a lot of commonalities in terms of themes when it comes to families, or it comes to not the happiest themes, you might say, like difficulties with like the death of a family member or difficulties with like losing someone you love. But a lot of teen writing, I was surprised to see focused on families and focused on people who were really important. Not because I didn't think that teens don't have people important to them, but because I assumed it would be more about friends or love. But a lot of it was about just like family relationships. And that was refreshing, I think.
0: I'll bet. And in terms of sharpening writing or guidance you might have provided to your peers, because often writing that seems perfect, the person who wrote it might need a little help. Were there some common editorial changes that you felt were necessary? I guess I'm thinking in part about somebody who might try to take on a project like this and what your experience was in trying to edit. It's hard because this is creative work and it's voluntary work and these are peers. What did you find were some common things that might need to be sharpened?
1: I think I noticed a lot of writing was very vague, and I think that that's a commonality in almost all writing, like everywhere, from teens to adults. Any sort of writing that needs to be sharpened often doesn't, it lacks specificity. And so when you add a level of personality to the piece, you're often just adding more detail and you're going further into what it really means. So when I read pieces that I don't think are fit or need more work, I think it's also because they just need more detail.
0: That's a really good insight because it all those generalities must make it seem, I don't want to say superficial, but just it's not. And the if there are generalities, I wonder, do you think folks are just afraid to put the detail in?
1: Yeah, often. So I took a nonfiction class. Well, I take many nonfiction classes at Kappa. And one thing my teacher would always say is you think by adding specificity about your life that it's going to make readers think that they can't relate. But actually adding specificity leads more people to relate to your writing in a way that you can't do if you just have vague overgeneralizations. So I think that often people don't add detail about their own life or about the piece because they think it's going to alienate a writer. But in reality, what it does is allow a reader or a writer to connect with it in a different way rather than just having a vague idea.
0: What do you like to write?
1: Oh, wow. What do I like to write? I think my favorite thing to write is poetry. I think that the way you pick words in poetry is different from any sort of prose writing that I've ever done.
0: If you're just joining us, this is Leah DeFlitch, who just graduated from Pittsburgh Kappa, and she spawned a magazine. This is really exciting. I hope this is around forever. It's called Large Print.
1: Oh, I hope so too.
0: It's a literary journal. It's a physical literary journal that you can hold in your hand, and it features teen writers. Are they all from Pittsburgh public schools, or does it go beyond?
1: It actually goes in and around Allegheny County is our current definition. It used to just be Allegheny County, and then we were like, why not expand? So it's really anyone that lives or attends school or in and around Allegheny County.
0: Now, here's a question I get asked all the time, and not that I ever tire of answering it, but is your audience your peers? Is it adults? Is it anybody and everybody?
1: I think that our audience for Large Print, we would like to be anybody and everybody. It starts with teens, I think, though. A lot of the work that is in here is teen-directed, and so I think it appeals to teens more than it would adults. But I would prefer that it would be everywhere, because I think that adults don't often see teen writing. And I think part of my motivation for creating this journal was to have an outlet, but also a way to advertise this teen writing. Like, this is what teens think. This is why it's important.
0: Yeah, I think that is really important. And a lot of the work that we do, of course, we want teens to hear work from other teens. But I think there's a lot of prejudging that goes on where an adult or, frankly, any person of any age might assume that somebody does not have well-reasoned ideas about things or what they may be thinking about certain issues or their ability to tell a story or to write. and you help to really eliminate some preconceptions like that by demonstrating what you have in the book to offer. And so instead of somebody maybe seeing you hanging out, you know, at Kappa and saying, huh, who is this person? I'll bet this person is just, oh, she's thinking about, you know, prom or thinking about whatever she's going to do over the weekend, whatever frivolous thing. They discover that there's, you know, some depth and some excitement in what you've done. Can you tell me any of the, I don't want you to single anything out, but did anything really strike you among the submissions that you got in terms of method or themes, the way they were written?
1: Yeah, so I was talking earlier about a piece that I really enjoyed and meeting the face of that of that person, and I just liked there was one piece that was just about rape culture, and that was a nonfiction piece, and I was really interested to see nonfiction. For me, I always write personal nonfiction, which includes like memoirs or personal essays, but this nonfiction was more journalistic in its point of view, so I really enjoyed that. And then there's another piece by a girl that actually goes to Kappa, and it was just about her grandmother and her family experience with language, and I really liked that piece as well. But I think that what you said earlier about teens having a depth to them and often people not understanding that is really important for me and really important for the journal, because each of these pieces have a depth that I think is added to because they are teens and because they're having the experiences that they're having.
0: I think that some of my best writing was probably done when I was a teen. And I don't know if any other adults have told you that. As I think back, I still write, but and I guess, I don't know, I think sometimes you always think things you did earlier in life are better than sometimes the things you do now. But
1: that's true.
0: Teens are just remarkable writers. I just read The Perks of Being a Wallflower. I'll bet you've read that book.
1: Oh, yeah, for sure.
0: And I hadn't read it. And I think the author finished that book when he was only in his early 20s, and it's memoirs from his high school years, and it's a phenomenal book. And there's other relatively young writers that have done incredible things, and probably if a journal like this existed for him, I think it's Steve
1: Chbosky.
0: Thank you, Chbosky.
1: Okay,
0: yeah,
1: good.
0: You're right. Thank you. He probably would have been publishing something like this.
1: And then
0: this.
1: Perks of Being a Wallflower would be in a journal.
0: Yeah.
1: That would be
0: you'd be able to say, look at this here. Do you think some of the people that have submitted to you are thinking about careers as writers?
1: I definitely think that. I think also, I mean, the talent that's in the journal, I hope these people become writers or something along the lines of it. But I know that for a lot of teens, it can be scary to think, okay, I'm going to become an artist when I grow up. I feel like a lot of it is the pressure of having to decide early. But you can become a writer in many different ways, so I think that's important to leave for them.
0: You know, when I was growing up, I'm not sure where I got this from, but I can't really recall in a high school anybody proposing that art is a career or being a writer would be a career that you could pursue. And it might have been just the era in which I grew up, where lots of people were looking at business and engineering and science. I think that's still the case. Does Kappa get into the economics of being an artist, or can you talk about what they do to expose you to that? Like, what are there classes that talk about like how you make a living as an artist?
1: I think for my department, which is literary arts, a lot of our time is spent thinking about how writers collaborate with the outside world.
0: Yeah,
1: and I don't think that there are a lot of classes on how to become a writer or how to live as an artist in the world, but we do a very good job of showing people that are artists that are functioning in the community when they do come into Kappa. So we have a lot of like guests that come in, read their work, or we have writers in the community who work with us in workshops. So I think that Kappa, you're not expected to become an artist if you don't want to at Kappa, but you are given the opportunity to and encouraged if that is what you believe is your calling.
0: Yeah, and you also, I was going to say, you're exposed daily to professionals working in those fields. And not everybody at Kappa is necessarily, you're an example, looking at neuroscience. How can people get involved with Large Print as your second edition gets ready? What's the best way to learn more and maybe submit work?
1: So if you're looking to submit, the easiest way to do that is to go onto Carnegie Library's website and just search Large Print. And then there'll be a link that shows up that will just give you instructions on how to submit and where to put your submission in. And that would be the easiest way to do that. Another way to get involved if you're looking to become part of our team would just to be asking your teen librarians what you can do or how you can become involved. They'll know what to say. But our link for submitting is on the website and as well as the PDF.
0: Oh, this is great. I'm at the website now, and we've linked to it from our website. You can just click, and there's a form, and I'm guessing, yep, you can just upload a file of your writing.
1: It's pretty easy.
0: It doesn't get too much easier than that. We'd love to record any students that would like to read their own work, or if students would like their work to be read by others. We'll coordinate that too to play here Saturday morning or on Youth Express. I can't believe how fast this all went by, Leah. Is there anything else you'd like to mention?
1: No, I'm just really glad to be on the show and happy to be advertising teen writing always.
0: Look for Large Print, Carnegie Library of Pittsburgh. And why don't you consider downloading the PDFs that are there too, or bringing them up on your screen and enjoying some reading from perspectives and voices you probably haven't heard before. I suspect you're going to find themes and ideas that are totally new to you because they're people you've never met. Thanks so much
1: for
0: being with us. Again, Carnegie Library of Pittsburgh, it's the Large Print program, Carnegie Library of Pittsburgh Large Print Teen Literary Journal. With our thanks to Leah DeFlitch.
2: 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I'm in 11th grade at Montour High School, and you're listening to Youth Express. 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
4: My name is Kiama. I'm in 2nd grade at the Environmental Charter School in Pittsburgh, Pennsylvania. Recycling makes me concerned about the future of the world, and here's why. Did you know every year we fill enough garbage trucks to form a line that will stretch from the Earth halfway to the moon? Instead of throwing too many things away, I wish people would recycle. If people don't throw in everything in the landfill, our landfill will be full of garbage, so you should recycle. Also, did you know you can make stuff when you recycle? For example, did you know that you can turn a can into a shirt? Metal things and plastic things could be recycled to make new toys for kids, too. Also, if you throw things away, there will be less room on Earth to do other things. Sometimes, people reuse stuff, too. If there are too many toys in your house, you could reuse them, recycle them. Finally, remember that throwing too many things away impacts all of us. And I think we could work together to make the world a better place. This is Kiana for the Environmental Charter School, second grade persuaders.
0: Our Youth Expression Showcase today leads off with the Fair Child Challenge. And it's a monthly challenge that fosters interest in the environment by encouraging teens to investigate and devise imaginative and effective responses, taking action on many levels of environmental issues. And this month, the challenge was personal testimonies. Be the change. And the idea was to change a habit. I believe that was the idea, to change a habit for 30 days and see if you could have an impact on yourself as well as the environment. And we have quite a lot of, I'm thrilled that we have a lot of guests today. And they are nearly all from Marshall Middle School, but big props to one guest that we have with us today, who's from Keystone Oaks Middle School, representing his whole school. One representing him today, and we're glad about that. Let's meet everybody who is here. And if you would like to give any shout outs to anybody who might be listening either now or later when a podcast is available, feel free. And I would just ask that you each introduce yourself. Tell us about yourself if you'd like, and say hello to anybody you'd like. And I think that we are going to start with you.
5: Hi, I'm June Bracken, and I'm 12 years old, and I just want to give a shout out to my grandma because it's her birthday today, and she's really special to me.
0: Well, that's great. Thank you.
6: Hi, I'm Tristan. I'm 12 years old, and I would like to give out a shout out to all my friends and family listening.
7: Hello, my name is Skylar Davidson. I am 12 years old, and I would like to give a shout out to my parents, my grandma, my other grandparents, my two brothers, and my sister, who are all listening right now.
8: Hi, I'm.
0: Go ahead.
8: Hi, I'm Jeremy Welch, and I'd like to give a shout out to my aunts who are listening right now, hopefully, and my parents who I think are listening. Not entirely sure, though.
0: And Jeremy is our person from Keystone Oaks. Everybody else you're hearing is from Marshall. Hi.
9: Hi, I'm Grant Barrow. I'm 13 years old, and I'd like to give out a shout-out to my dog Skipper and my mom. So,
0: always good to say hi to the pets. I like to say hi. I know my cat listens all the time. The headphones are kind of weird, but she's listening. Hi.
10: Hello, my name is Jared Hydock. I'm 13 years old. I'd like to give a shout-out to all my friends and family who are listening right now.
11: Hi, my name is Max Moore, and I would like to give a shout-out to my mom, who is in California right now, and my dad, who brought me here.
12: Hello, my name is Nick Marcinelli. I'm 12 years old, and I would like to give a shout-out to all my friends and family who may be listening right now.
0: I want to encourage you, by the way, if you would like to respond back to anybody this morning or to the group, you can text us at 412-200-5975. 412-200-5975, or use instant input at our website. It is at slvradio.org, and I'll relay the message. So we're going to hear some testimonials from a few kids. Who can tell me a little bit about the project itself and how it was done? Skylar?
7: The challenge from Phipps Conservatory was to come up with and participate in an activity that made a positive impact on the environment while also improving my health on a daily basis. You also had to write a personal testimony about your experience.
0: And does anybody have anything they'd like to add? You guys can sort of take it over even without me. Just jump right in. What was it like to do this?
9: Well, it was very interesting because I ate locally with my family every day, and we have three chickens, so we get a lot of eggs and stuff from them and give them, like, scraps of food, and they're very helpful. So it's, like, it was very interesting to see, like, local eating and stuff like that affect our nature because there's less pollution and stuff like that. So
0: now, how long have – that's Grant speaking. How long have you had chickens?
9: Chickens. 4 years ago – my sister saw chickens, and We had to buy them in a fleet of six, and she stood in a store for 3 hours, like asking, will you buy six chickens and sell me two? And ever since then, we've had chickens.
0: Ah, so the store saw the chickens but only saw them as six, so yes. She had to find somebody to split the six with. Mm-hmm. Very cool. Do you go out and get the eggs? And
9: yep, sometimes? They produce eggs about every 26 hours.
0: How many eggs do you get a day, roughly?
9: We get about two, so.
0: Well, that's good. And so you get about a dozen. Mm-hmm. And I wonder if they sell them in six, so you get a dozen eggs. Because six times two is 12, right? But no, you only have
9: three.
0: Two. Never, three.
9: Only three, yeah.
0: Never mind. I'm trying to do higher level math here. Does anybody think their life changed a lot as a result of doing this?
12: I do.
0: This is Nick, by the way.
12: My personal testimony, I went running every day after school. And as a result, I've had more energy. And I've just felt more motivated in every aspect of my life.
0: That's something. How far would you run?
12: I started out at around 1 mile and finished out 3.5.
0: That is incredible. Do you think you'll keep doing it?
12: Oh, I will, and I have been.
0: That's terrific. And how has running helped the environment, too?
12: Well, when I was running, and my parents were both also doing it with me, it was more what I was not doing while I was running. We were not at home using electricity. Or that's about it, because if I wasn't running, I would either be using the TV or the computer or having lights on. And since I was outside or at the gym running, I wasn't burning any energy.
0: That's a really good way to put it. You had something else, Skylar.
7: Yes. The challenge, I decided to pack my lunch. But I packed fruits and vegetables rather than cookies and other sweets because before I started this challenge, my lunches tended to not be so healthy. So this definitely, by packing healthy fruits and vegetables, it helped me to be more awake during my school day.
0: So what was your lunch before, typically?
7: Well, I still did pack fruits and vegetables, but like I would pack more sweets more often than I would pack fruits and vegetables. So now it's more... I don't know. It's just more healthy lunch overall.
0: And the environmental impact, do you think? What was it?
7: Well, when I packed my lunch, I took the initiative to pack a waste-free lunch. So I used containers rather than plastic bags. And by doing that, I feel as though I made the environment a cleaner and better place.
0: Let's talk to Jared, who's here. Jared, I understand... did something interesting with diet, and we'll learn about that. Hey, Jared, what did you do during this period?
10: I ate organic food. It benefited my family and me both because it was much more healthy than all of the awful chemicals they put in all these processed foods like BHT, which is a preservative, which is jet fuel, which is not good for you at all because it is linked to many cancers. And eating these organic foods definitely is more healthy than all these processed manufactured foods.
0: Did you find changes in your energy or sleep patterns or anything like that as you went through this?
10: I did. Me and my family all ate these healthy foods, and we lost a couple pounds.
0: Well, that's excellent. One of the reasons I knew about that is your dad just wrote, who's listening at home, and mentions that you sound great and that you ate all organic foods for 30 days. Your dad, Steve, right?
10: Yeah.
0: Yeah, that would be him. I just had to check. Somebody wrote in and said, my son, Jared, figured I'd match you two up. So thank you for writing. You can text us if you have a comment at 412-200-5975. We're going to hear some of the written testimonials in a moment. Max, can you tell us a bit about what you did?
11: Well, my testimonial was about taking shorter showers because a lot of the time when people take a shower, it ends up being a really long time and it's more polluted water that waste treatment plants have to clean, and it also makes the water dirtier, so they don't have as thorough of a clean.
0: That's a good observation, and I'm guilty of that. I call it shower sleeping. I'll kind of take a shower in the morning and kind of just veg out and kind of forget what I'm doing. And before I know it, you know, 20 minutes have passed when, you know, you really only need about 5 minutes or so. Did you find that that gave you extra time too?
11: Yeah, taking shorter showers also gave me more time to sleep in before school because I didn't have to wake up as early to get ready for school.
0: I like it. It's a great observation. Who hasn't shared their project yet? Okay, so we're going to go. I'm doing pretty well with names so far. It's June? Am I right? No, you're June. And you, who do we have?
13: Tristan.
0: Sorry, Tristan. Tristan, tell us about what you did.
6: So my family and I, we ate out less and then started eating at home more. And so we didn't use as much car gas, so that helped out the environment. And then we saved a lot of calories that we would have gained. And so and then we got to spend more time with each other.
0: That's great. And, you know, I think about eating out and, you know, the energy that goes into cooking the food and everything and the expense. But I would never have thought about the cost of driving. That's a great impact. And did we hear – I think we heard – did we hear what everybody actually did? Oh, we missed Jeremy, so we'll get a microphone up to you. And then we'll hear some testimonials. I'm really glad everybody, all of you made it today. And everybody you're hearing, by the way, was honored in one way or another by the Fairchild Challenge program. And what did you do?
8: I did do only 1 hour of computer or just screen time in general, just because I spent on average probably more than half of my day, probably even more, just on the computer, staring at a TV, playing video games, something like that. It just basically makes you grow a lot of fat just sitting down doing nothing. You're not exercising and nothing really. And now that I finished the challenge, I go on like for 30 minutes and I'm just like, I get just don't want to do it anymore.
0: Jeremy, that's amazing to me because I know I spend a lot of time reading books, you know, on a phone, which actually I kind of wish I was reading paper books, but also watching things, answering email, sort of always looking. An hour a day is not much time. Did you find it was hard to keep in touch with people, or were there any downsides?
8: It was very difficult at first, just starting out, because it was sort of like withdrawal. Like, you want to go on, but you just kept yourself back. And my mom, she did it with me. She's probably the only reason I kept going with it. Because I tried before. Without like having the motivation of this challenge, I probably would not have finished it.
0: Yeah, that's a good way of putting it. You need somebody to encourage you to do it, I think. That makes it's easier to meet a challenge like this if you know other people are doing it. Skylar, your mom just wrote, Lori, and she wanted to congratulate everybody here. And thank you, Lori, for writing to us. Who else? We didn't get to June. June, hello.
14: Hi.
0: Sorry about that. You're almost hidden from me. I can see you better now. So what did you do?
14: For my testimony, I turned off the water faucet while I was brushing my teeth because I tended to keep it on while I was brushing. So it impacted me because normally whenever I would have had the water on, I felt more pressured to finish quicker, I guess. So turning it off had me remembering where to brush thoroughly, and I just brushed longer, and it helped a lot.
0: That's cool. So you're helping the planet by using less treated water and creating less water to be treated.
14: Yeah.
0: And you're helping yourself by brushing your teeth for a longer period of time. That's mm-hmm. the nice thing about this challenge is combining those two things, you know, in a kind of creative way. I've got a lot of work to do. I'm hearing suggestions that I need to consider taking myself. Now, did anybody? I didn't have a chance to check whether anybody wrote something that they wanted to actually read, or if your testimonials are primarily verbal ones. Is there anything anybody wanted to share that they actually wrote? Okay, I kind of thought that was the case, but I just wanted to check. So what advice would any of you have to adults or other kids that are listening about adopting new healthy habits? Grant?
9: Well, if you want to, do something, you really want to get someone involved, like Jeremy did with his mom. You want, my mom, she helped me with all this, eating locally, composting with our chickens, and making sure that we ate as a family, which really helps you, not only bond with people, but it keeps you in a mental state thinking, oh, I can do this. It's not as hard because someone else is right there doing it with me. If they can do it, so can I. So, if you want to try to change something about you, you want to find someone or some goal that you want to accomplish when you're doing this to make it a lot easier for yourself. So
0: That makes perfect sense. Anybody else? Skylar, let's get a mic there for you. That's good.
13: I mentioned this earlier, but I packed my lunch and I use healthier foods. And really, no matter what you do, whether you're going to your job or to school, or by eating healthier foods, it really gives you that extra power to carry on with your day. And it really helps you to stay awake and do better on tests and just be more, just awake.
0: So I stopped drinking carbonated beverages and bottled juice, and I'm mostly drinking water now. That counts, I think, I hope. I don't feel too different yet, although actually I just feel better to be drinking stuff that isn't packaged and made. So I just wanted to take credit for doing something. June, you were going to say something.
14: I definitely think that if you know something about what you're doing, doing your research is something that can definitely keep you going with it, because I knew a little bit about how water is wasted normally, and so just not wanting to waste the water and pollute the land really helped me keep going and just do it more often.
0: Yeah, that's good. Having some validation that what you're doing really matters. So not only having a local partner or somebody you know, like your mom or a family member, to put you through, like Jeremy and Grant said, but also knowing that your efforts really make a difference. Does anybody else have anything to add to that? You're welcome to, if you'd like. I'm really amazed and not surprised, because I know how many ideas that kids have, but I am amazed at how just terrific the ideas are. I think you're inspiring a lot of people today. Anything else that anyone wanted to mention? Any forgotten shout-outs or anything? What are the chickens' names? Do they have names?
9: Chickens?
0: Yeah.
9: Well, our oldest chicken we named Carmel because she is white and has brown little tints on her. Then we have Ginger, who is brown, and then Blackie, who is pretty self-explanatory.
0: Yeah, and so you had the dog Skipper, right?
9: Dog Skipper and Otchley, another dog, Mitty, so.
0: Did they get along with the chickens?
9: Yeah, they do. Skipper is always the one, younger puppies, who's running around chasing them. So, hey, I want you to play, I want you to play.
0: You got to teach them to get the eggs and bring them back, but I think that's going to be kind of difficult. Thanks to all of you for being here today. And congratulations. And again, the students with us today are from Marshall Middle School, with the exception of Jeremy, who is representing Keystone Oaks Middle School. And we thank your teachers, Ms. Kolashinsky and Ms. Manco. I'm sorry, Ms. Kolashinsky was from a school who couldn't be here with us today, but Ms. Manco from Keystone Oaks, and then from Marshall, was it Mrs. Shaner and Stefanik? Or no, who are our teachers from Marshall that we should mention?
9: Dottillo and Scheller.
0: Okay, thank you very much to all of you for being here today. In a moment, you're going to meet a big brother. We have another message for one of you. This is just a general shout out, which I'll pass along in a moment. I thought it was for one of you specifically, and it's not, but somebody listening and enjoying what you have to say. Thank you for being here with us today.
13: Thank you.
0: And thanks again.
13: It was a really fun experience.
15: Thank you.
0: Thanks.
15: Thank
0: you.
16: My name is Erica.
17: And I'm Maddie.
16: We are ninth graders at the Ellis School.
17: Water matters, and it matters that we all understand how our actions impact this precious resource.
16: Let's talk about fracking.
17: First of all, what is fracking?
16: Fracking, or hydraulic fracturing, is a process of drilling used to obtain gas and oil from shale. Fracking companies pump water at high pressures out of a tube and into shale, releasing gas from the rock. Are there any effects of this process?
17: In areas surrounding drilling sites, harmful chemicals have been found polluting the air and water supply. This causes people to become ill, property values in the area to drop, and animals to develop deformations.
16: If this process is so dangerous, then why is it done?
17: As the leading producer of natural gas, fracking is beneficial for the economy of the U.S. It is also helping Western PA reach gas and oil reserves that were formerly impossible to reach. If fracking is both good for the economy but bad for the environment, what should be done?
16: We believe that this method of drilling should be regulated and made safer for people in surrounding areas and the environment.
17: If you feel strongly about regulating the use of fracking, contact your local representative or visit environmentalamerica.org to see what you can do to help.
16: Water matters, and so do our actions.
17: For infographics and more information on fracking and other topics, visit the Ellis School 9th Grade Voice and Vision website at theellisschool.org.
0: Thanks for being with us. We are going to introduce you to some very talented students that have done some great work as part of the Fairchild Challenge, a national program that fosters an interest as well as action with respect to the environment. Locally in Pittsburgh, it's Phipps Conservatory and Botanical Gardens that makes it all happen. And you'll get a chance to meet students from three schools whose work has been honored for excellence throughout the year during this year's Fairchild Challenge.
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0: Well, I'm surrounded by talent here. There's seven students here, and we're going to meet everybody, and then we're going to talk a school at a time as we go through. And I thought we'd just sort of move from left to right here, and I'll start with you. If you could just introduce yourself, the school you're from, your age, and if you would like to say hello to anybody, this is a great time to do it.
19: Hi, I'm Kelsey Marshall. I'm from Shaler, and I am 13.
0: Any shout-outs to anybody?
19: I'd like to shout out to the Awkward Squad.
0: The Awk Squad.
19: Awkward.
0: Awkward. I thought maybe Awk for short. I like it. The what's their mission? Is there a mission statement for the Awkward Squad?
19: No.
0: I kind of like it, but thank you for that. And who do we have next?
20: Hi, I'm Michaela Brining, and I'm from Shaler Area Middle School, and I'm 13.
0: And then any shout outs to you?
20: And I just wanted to thank my parents for helping me with this project and that I love you, Mother.
0: How nice. And let's see who we have next. Hello.
21: Oh, hi, I'm Elisa Gabriel from Shaler Middle School and I'm 13.
0: Any shout outs from you?
21: I'd like to shout out to my family and friends and teachers for helping me on this project.
0: Excellent. Well, it's nice to meet you. And next, we're going to meet two students from the Ellis School. Hello.
22: Hi, I'm Callista. I'm from the Ellis School, and I'm 11 years old.
0: And would you like to say hello to anybody?
22: Hello.
0: Or any shout-outs?
22: No.
0: I like your shirt a lot. I was noticing.
22: Thank you.
0: And who are those guys?
22: They're from Doctor Who.
0: Oh, see, I'm not one of those Doctor Who nuts, so I should know that, I guess, huh? Mm-hmm. But I know a little bit about Doctor Who. I think it may suddenly or someday become something I get into. Have you been into it for a long time?
22: Yeah.
0: Yeah, I like it too. Or, I mean, I like the concept of it, having watched it. But a lot of people, a lot of phone booths. I see a lot of that. Let's see who's next to you. It's Fiona, I think. Hi.
1: Hello, I'm Fiona Riker. I go to the Ellis School, and I'm 11 years old.
0: And any shout-outs or hellos?
1: I would like to shout out to Miss Okanak and Miss TD for helping our class during the Fairchild Challenge.
0: Great. And now we also have a couple students from Montour, and we'll start with you.
2: Hi, my name is Luke. I am 11 years old from Montour, and I would like to say a special thank you to our gifted coordinator, Mrs. Rose, for helping us out with the Fairchild Challenge.
0: Terrific. And then finally we have...
15: Hi, I'm Morgan Hayes, also from Montour. And another also, I'd like to shout out to our gifted teacher, Mrs. Rose, for helping us do the Fairchild Challenges.
0: It's great to acknowledge teachers that have made a difference. And let's go back now to Shaler. And did you all work on the same project, or did you have different projects?
22: It was kind of all in the same, so there was 5 challenges, so you could choose which challenge to do, except for the overall challenge, we all worked together.
0: Okay, and can you describe what you did for the overall challenge?
22: Well, it was the idea for the challenge was sustainability, so we developed the idea to get the apples from our cafeteria that nobody was eating, and we dehydrated those and then sold those at our open house and then gave whatever wasn't used to dehydrate to North Hills Community Outreach.
0: I remember we talked about this project and you discovered there were a lot of apples that were being wasted on a daily basis, right?
20: Yeah, there were a lot of apples that weren't being eaten, and we were glad that we could save them and use them for a better cause. And also for the last challenge, we also developed hydroponic machines and put them throughout our school, which was also a big project throughout our school that helped a lot with the Fair Challenge in general.
0: So what is a hydroponic machine?
20: Hydroponics is basically a way of growing plants using, instead of a medium like dirt or soil, you use water and nutrients to grow the plants in a continuous cycle.
0: Do you guys have any questions about what they did? Because it's got to be kind of interesting. There's people in other schools doing the same thing you are. Have you done any hydroponics, or do you have questions about, like, do you think there's fruit wasted in your school too? That I see some nodding heads. What do you think?
21: Yeah, lots of the days out lunch, I go back to the cafeteria when I'm passing it to go up the stairs back to my classroom, and I see all these different fruits, lonely, I'd say, in the cafeteria.
0: That's Morgan mentioning that. And do you think there might, maybe they, you could learn from what they did at Shaler to try to recycle the fruit. So how do you collect it, cut it up, and then dry it?
22: We actually made what we call the apple box, and it was a big red box with a sort of like a paper mache apple on top, and it had a chute, and you put the apple down that, and then we cut them up and used our school's dehydrators and made a giant batch of apple chips.
0: That's such a great way to do it. Now, have you grown much hydroponically that you're actually using or harvesting yet?
20: Yes. We were growing herbs in our hydroponic machines, and towards the end of the school year, we grew enough herbs that we could use it in our school cafeteria, and we actually got to use parsley and basil on our mac and cheese one day for lunch.
0: That's awesome. How was it?
20: It was good.
0: Yeah, it's good to be able to do that. Do you think you'll keep that up over the summer as well? Or?
20: We took down the systems for the summer, but it's going to be something we continue every year. So next year, as soon as we go back to school, we're going to start it again so we can grow more plants and hopefully use it in our cafeteria again.
0: Now, it's counterintuitive. We talked about this a little bit when you were here earlier in the year. I think it's counterintuitive that hydroponics would be a better usage of water, but it is, right? Mm-hmm. As opposed to growing plants in soil. Can you explain that?
20: Since you don't have to water the plants over and over again, and it's a continuous cycle of water, you're saving water in general, and it makes it more sustainable for the environment, and it also grows plants. That's another plus. So you're not really wasting water. You're more of just having a continuous flow of the same.
22: Another thing that we were looking into was, what do you do with the water when you have to replace it? We figured out that you can pour the nutrient-rich water into regular plants and they'll grow because of all the nutrients that's in them.
0: Interesting. So the water, as you recycle it or you find you have to use it, you can just use it with other plants that maybe are a little, can tolerate different mixes of water better than the herbs you're growing.
22: Yeah.
0: That's really, really cool. I hope when you start this up again in the fall that we can maybe come out and actually see them and talk with you more. What other herbs did you grow? You mentioned basil.
20: We grew a lot of different plants. We grew basil, parsley, cilantro, kale. We also grew lettuce, which did really well. And that's it.
0: Wow, that's a lot.
21: And also towards the end of the year, with the kale that we had harvested from the hydroponic, we also dehydrated the kale in the dehydrator. And that is what we used for the mac and cheese in lunches.
0: That's just incredible. How is dehydrated kale? Is it crispy or what's it like?
22: It's kind of like just a regular herb because we chopped it up really small and dried it.
0: Because kale is really good for you, but I think you have to be creative and try to figure out how to use it. What a great project. Do you want to acknowledge the teachers that help support you?
20: We want to thank Dr. Gerlach a lot because she is the gifted educator, and she helped us a lot, and she helped us grow through this project, and she introduced us to saving and saving water and sustainability, and she really helped us spearhead this idea. So thank you, Dr. Gerlach.
0: Thanks. Anything else you'd like to say on behalf of Shaler?
22: We'd like to thank the teachers who housed the hydroponics machine half the year because they had no clue what was going on. We had made an information book for them.
0: Oh, how nice.
22: And they read it all.
0: And do you want to mention any of them by name?
22: Mr. Regal.
21: Mrs. Millard in the library.
20: Mm-hmm. Another thing I want to mention really briefly is this hydroponic and apple project was the big project that we did, but there's a lot of other projects in the beginning of the year for FIPS that students also won. There was an art project that two students at Shaler got first for. They tied for first, Emily and Richard, and we just wanted to congratulate them and let them know about that. Then there were some other projects that we did throughout the year, but the hydroponic and the apple project was pretty much the main project that helped us most with the Fairchild Challenge.
0: It's and you can learn more about, if you go to Fairchild Challenge at FIPS.org, there's a lot of information, sort of a blog that goes through everything that's happened throughout. Let's talk to our girls from the Ellis School next, and then we'll finish up with Montour. Here we have Callista and Fiona. And tell us a little bit about the Fairchild Challenge at Ellis.
3: So the Fairchild The Fairchild Challenge, we did five different challenges. We did a play skit music video thing where we found two songs and we changed the lyrics. So it was about Wangari Maathai. You know, the Wangari Maathai was an African-American lady who saved trees. And we wrote a song about her and multiple students. We drew pictures. We had the kindergarten students dance around with us. And it was really fun.
0: That sounds great, and it's great that you got younger kids involved to learn about her. And so you sort of took an existing song and wrote new words to it. Cool. What were some of the other things you did?
22: So there was

0: hummingbird and a daffodil. And Elsa Tonkinwise also did a really good job on that challenge.
1: And this one, I remember learning about this challenge earlier, and I learned a lot from this, is that plants and pollinators are sort of matched to one another, right?
0: Yeah. Mm-hmm.
1: And can you explain what you learned from that or how that actually works?
0: We learned about pollen and, you know, we didn't know that bats were actually pollinators, which that was really cool.
1: I didn't either.
0: And hummingbirds, too.
2: And your typical, like, bees and butterflies, which most people know about that mm-hmm. are...
0: Most people really don't like bees very much, but they're really important. They help the flowers and
2: they also make up a fraction of the food that we eat every day.
1: Yeah, you know, we have ground bees in our yard now. Did you learn about ground bees at all? They actually live in the soil, and they're fine. You know, I was nervous about them, but when I researched them, I was, you know, leave them alone. They're good. Mm-hmm. They are trying to help. Are there any teachers you'd like to thank that helped?
2: Thanks to Miss Okanak and Miss TD and Miss Deal for helping us.
0: Yeah, they were a really big help.
1: And what was the project you think you enjoyed the best out of the ones you worked on?
2: Probably the plants and pollinators drawing.
0: I like the photography challenge the most, where you had to take pictures of food and edible plants and their relationship with humans, and it was really interesting, and there were a lot of good photos taken by students.
1: And did you take some, too?
0: Yeah.
2: We all had to participate in each challenge.
1: Yeah, I'll bet there's a lot to learn as you do that. Well, thank you to both of you. And we're going to come back and talk with each of you one more time, too. Let's go to Montour next. You can just pivot that microphone over so we can be sure that we can hear you well. And our students from Montour are Luke and Morgan. Tell me a little bit about the projects that were your highlights from the year.
3: Well, there were five. There was one where our school made a parody of
4: Taylor Swift's Blank Space.
3: Yeah, I couldn't remember the song. To fit it to Rachel Carson's Life and Accomplishments. I played John F. Kennedy, and you played a chemical
5: mad scientist. Yes, it was probably my favorite out of all five.
1: You were a mad scientist?
5: Yes.
1: And you were
3: John F.
1: President
3: Kennedy.
1: Interesting. What other projects did you do?
3: Our school also did the photography challenge, in which one of our students, I think, came in third or second place in the Fairchild challenge. And we also did the drawing. Who was it? Was
4: Olivia it and McKenna. They placed, I don't know.
3: I think it was like third or second. I can't remember. But we also took turns recycling pounds of paper to a paper recycling bin that would, instead of being shoved into a landfill, would turn into something new and bring funds to our school.
4: And there was also one challenge that we did first with the whole entire school, where we basically had to record all of the electronic devices that we use for a day and then stop using them the next day and write a poem or an essay on it about how we felt. And
1: did you all do that challenge? Does anybody, I'm glad you brought that up, Morgan. Anybody have any reflections on what it was like to go without technology for a day? I think I would find it really hard. Just we'll get you a little closer to the mic, Fiona. And what was it like?
3: Some students thought it was complete and utter torture. But if you found something to do, like read, go outside, write a poem, it was really, really cool, because with devices, it felt like you didn't hardly have any time at all.
0: but it felt like hours and hours more without the devices.

0: So it was really cool.
1: Any other observations from any of you on doing that?
2: Without technology, you can notice so much more in the surrounding world. Like odd looking wildlife and pretty much everything.
1: That's a very good observation, Luke. Any others? None? I have a surprise caller here. I think you'll, let's see if you can, who can recognize this voice. Hello?
3: Yes, hi.
1: Oh, they, the smiles came right to the students of Shaler. Hello. Is this Dr. Gerlach?
3: Yes, hi. How are you?
1: And Dr. Gerlach, do you have any questions or anything you'd like to say to the students? I'm sure you want to congratulate those from your school, but also all the students.
3: Right. Yeah, thank you. Well, I just appreciate you having everybody on there today to talk about all of their hard work all year, and especially wanted to thank Michaela and Lisa and Kelly for being there to represent Shaler, and all three of the gals worked very, very hard. They were very, very dedicated and diligent in completing these challenges. And this year we really had to step it up. FIPS had some really interesting things to offer to the children, and also good opportunity for them to research things that they had never been exposed to before. So we were just glad to be part of the whole gamut of challenges that we had to complete. But these scales in particular were very structured and planned everything well for a very large-scale school-wide project. So I'm very proud of all the work that they have done.
1: Well, I'm glad you were able to call and share your congratulations with us. Thanks so much.
3: Oh, thank you. Thank you. Thanks. I hope you have a good day today.
1: Thanks.
3: Okay, take care.
1: So, does anybody want to talk about summer at all and what you're going to be doing this summer? Any special plans for any of you, camps or trips? Go ahead, just jump in.
4: Well, Michaela, Kelsey, and I are actually next week participating in our school district STEAM camp. So it integrates science, technology, engineering, art, and math, and that will be just a couple hours each morning.
1: That sounds great. You must be looking forward to that. What about you two? Anything special happening, Luke? Nothing big?
2: Well, I am taking a nice week off at beach in Bethany Beach, Delaware.
1: I love Bethany Beach. That's a great, have you been there before?
2: Yes, I go there every year.
1: It's a nice place to go. What about you, Morgan? Any travel or any classes?
5: I'm going down to Deep Creek Lake in Maryland for the week of the 4th of July with a bunch of my relatives to basically spend a week of vacation down there.
1: Sounds good. A lot of nature and environment to look at there too. And let's check with Fiona and Calista. Or anything, let's get a mic over to you. Anything special happening for you this summer?
6: The two of us each summer go down to New Jersey,
7: Long Beach Island,
6: mm-hmm.
7: with our friend Duncan and Scarlett.
6: And we go swimming and we find all sorts of really interesting fish. And we once found a glowing jellyfish on the beach, which was really cool.
1: Glad you think it's cool.
6: Yeah.
1: I'd be scared. Well, thank you and congratulations to all of you. Did any of you have something that you meant to say that you maybe forgot? You guys are all pros at this point. Thank you and congratulations on a great success as part of the Fairchild Challenge to each of you. Our schools, Montour, Shaler, and the Ellis School represented today. Well, it's our pleasure today to have members of the South Hills Children's Choir with us. They are quite a group. I think we have 4, 5, 6, 7, 8, 9, 10, 11. Do we have 11, 3, 6, 10 members today? No, there are 11. Well, we'll count them later. 4, 5, 6, 7, 8, 9, 10. There's 11 altogether. I'm auditing myself. They're under the direction of Jenny Nolan. And without any further ado, we're set to present them to you, the South Hills Children's Choir.

0: That was beautiful. Let's meet the two soloists. Come on back and let's say hello to you. If you could just let us know your name, where you go to school, if you have any shout outs, this is a perfect time to give them.
1: My name is Nolan and I go to Blackburn Study Center.
0: How old are you?
1: 11.
0: And anybody you'd like to give a shout out to? Yeah.
1: My grandparents in Germany.
0: Excellent. Your grandparents are in Germany, did you say? Let's hope they're listening online. I hope they are. It's nice to meet you. And you were singing with who? What's your name?
2: My name's Lydia Nolan, and I go to Blackburn Study Center, and I'm 13.
0: And go ahead.
2: I also want to say hi to my grandparents and my the rest of my family in California.
0: And where is Blackburn Study Center? What school district?
2: It's in the North Hills.
0: Excellent. Well, thank you very much. Why don't we bring two more to come up? I should tell you that this choir does feature boys and girls, but today we have all girls that are here with us. It's just based on availability. What's your name?
3: My name is Olivia. I'm 11, and I go to Gideon Study Center.
0: And would you like to say hello to anybody?
3: I'd like to say hello to my dad and my two little brothers.
0: What are their names?
3: Elijah and Nathan.
0: Thanks. And let's meet the person who's right here. Hello.
4: My name's Maria, and I'm 8 years old, and I go to Ben Franklin Elementary.
0: Would you like to say hello to anybody?
4: My brother.
0: What's his name?
4: Max.
0: Excellent. Thank you. And we'll say hello to another group coming up in just a moment, but it's time now for another song. And are you going to be okay. We'll get another group of kids after your second song. Once again, and we'll talk about their upcoming trip to New York City too, but we're getting ready for the South Hills Children's Choir, and here they are with their second selection. They're getting ready. They're in the ready position.

0: South Hills Children's Choir. And let's meet some more of you. Come on up to the microphone. Director Jenny Nolan will direct you to the microphone. What's your name?
1: Hello, I'm Amelia Hickman.
0: And how old are you and where do you go to school?
1: 10 years old and Claysville Elementary.
0: Would you like to say hello to anybody?
1: My dad and my pap.
0: Great. And while we get ready to meet the next student, you have a text message. Somebody said, this music melts our hearts. Listening in area code 814. Hello.
2: Hello.
0: What's your name?
2: My name is Morgan.
0: Nice to meet you. How old are you and where do you go to school?
2: I'm 7. And
3: you go to
0: what's the name of the school you go to?
3: You go to school in Canonsburg, right?
2: Uh-huh.
3: Okay.
0: You go to school in Canonsburg.
2: Uh-huh.
0: It's nice to meet you. Do you want to say hello to any friends or family members?
2: My dad and my mom.
0: Great. What's nice to talk to you, Morgan. Thanks. And who haven't we said hello to yet? Because this will be our last chance to say hello. If you want to say hello, I hope you do. And then we're going to talk with Jenny about the choir and your trip. What's your name?
4: My name's Riley.
0: How old are you?
4: 13.
0: Got some older choir members here now. Where do you go to school?
4: Independence Middle School in Bethel Park.
0: Would you like to say hello to anybody?
4: Does my dog count?
0: Of course.
4: Okay, then. Yeah, hi.
0: And what's,
4: hi, Dakota.
0: What's your dog's name?
4: His name's Dakota.
0: Dakota. Hi, Dakota. What color is Dakota?
4: He's a yellow Labrador.
0: Oh, Dakota. Definitely counts. Let's see who's next to you. What's your name?
5: Abigail.
0: And who would you like to say hello to?
5: My mom, my sister, and my dad.
0: And how old are you?
5: I'm 11.
0: Where do you go to school?
5: McMurray Elementary.
0: Nice to meet you. What's your brother's or your sister's name?
5: Sarah.
0: Sarah, thank you. And we have a couple more choir members from the South Hills Children's Choir to say hello. What's your name?
6: Hello, my name is Polina.
0: And you know the drill, school, how old you are?
6: I am homeschooled. I am 12 years old, and I would like to say hello to my best friend and my family.
0: And who's your best friend?
6: Bethany.
0: Bethany. Hi, Bethany. And we'll say hello to you. Are you the last one that we're going to say hi to? Hello. What's your name?
7: My name is Elsa Folk.
0: And how old are you?
7: I'm 11 years old.
0: You know what my next question is going to be? Where do you go to school?
7: Blackburn Study Center.
0: And would you like to say hi to anybody?
7: I would like to say hi to my mom.
0: Sitting right over there.
7: My dad and my sister and my brother and all my friends
0: and
7: my dog.
0: What are your sisters and brothers' names?
7: Atia and Asa.
0: And what's your dog's name?
7: Rosie.
0: It's nice to meet you. Thank you, Elsa. And before you do, one more number. I just wanted to talk to Jenny Nolan a little bit. Jenny, first of all, who is today's accompanist?
3: Our accompanist is Carrie Emmerich. She's amazing. We love her.
0: She's doing a great job. And two things. One, are you looking for more kids to be part of the choir?
3: We always love more kids to join the choir. It would be great.
0: And what's the best way to learn how to do that?
3: If you go to our website, shcchoir.org, that's shcchoir.org, you can find out how to audition.
0: So SHC, like South Hills Children, shcchoir.org.
3: Yes.
0: And I understand you're going to be heading to New York City.
3: We are. We're very excited.
0: You're going to be playing at Carnegie Hall. How did that happen?
3: I have a dear friend from college who directs the Southern California Children's Choir. Similar name to ours, but different state. And she invited us. And so then I checked in and we auditioned and they said, yes, you can come. So we're going to sing with some other choirs on June 26th.
0: That's terrific. Well, thank you for being here.
3: Thank you.
0: Today. I know it's a lot to get this many kids together on a Saturday morning, and you've all sounded great.
3: Thank you.
0: What would you like to – well, let's talk about the song you just did. What was the name of that?
3: That was Artsa Alinu, and it is a Hebrew work song, and it's, they would do it while they were plowing in the fields. It's actually a great one if you're washing dishes in the kitchen to sing, especially if you have siblings that sing in the choir. You can sing in parts. It's really great work ethic song,
0: And the a cappella song you began with?
3: That is our theme song, Music Alone Shall Live.
0: And you're going to finish up with?
3: We're going to finish up with a Christmas song called African Noel, and it's going to feature Lydia Nolan on the drum and Carrie Emmerich on the piano.
0: Thank you very much, all of you, for being here. Once again, the South Hills Children's Choir.

0: Wonderfully done. Congratulations, and thank you for being here, the South Hills Children's Choir. Learn more about them at shcchoir.org. Congratulations. Thank you for being with us today. Oh, and Jenny, let me ask you quickly, and I apologize for getting you back on stage here for a second. Any upcoming concerts we should know about?
1: Yes, we are singing December 10th, and it's in the South Hills. Carols in the Moonlight, we're featuring a whole bunch of really cool songs. It's a Thursday night, 7:30 p.m. at Viewcrest Church in 84.
0: Look for them, and I'm sure you can find all of that information too at the website, shcchoir.org.
2: My name is Kamaya. I am in the fifth grade, and I go to Pittsburgh Allegheny. What's important to me is my family, God, my friends, education, money, and food, because I like them. If I was president, I would name a day after me, Kamaya Day or something like that. May 8th and May 9th, because May 8th is my birthday, and May 9th is the day after.
0: Now, we have a 15-year-old student from Pittsburgh, Alderdice, with us, who is one of the Allegheny County Youth Poet Ambassadors for Alphabet City at the City of Asylum, a radical impact project in collaboration with our friends at Allegheny Regional Asset District. His name is Echo Apaku Dakwa, and I'm really happy to welcome him. Good morning. How are you?
3: Good, thanks. I'm happy to be here.
0: Tell me a little bit about some of the things you like to do in addition to poetry.
3: I like to run a long distance track. To prepare for the Junior Paralympics hosted by Move United. I also like to program in Python to make games.
0: How did you learn Python? That's something.
3: I learned on YouTube.
0: Really? That's amazing. And you run competitively, it sounds like. How did poetry become part of your life?
3: Well, I was introduced to it in school around elementary school. And then around 2020, I started to want to express how I feel and some of the challenges I have. So I started to write poetry since it was also fun and creative.
0: Was it hard to start?
3: No, it wasn't. I mean, after a few tries, I became better at it.
0: What about sharing it? Was that something that came easily to you once you thought you completed a poem? What was it like to share it with another person?
3: Well, it was not too hard. I read it. At first, what I did is I learned about the City of Asylum, so I submitted a poem to become the poet laureate, and then after I read it to people,
0: That's wonderful, and it's amazing. You're talented in a lot of ways, and it's quite an honor to be selected as a poet laureate and poet ambassador for City of Asylum. Echo has three poems that he's going to share. Would you like to share one of them now?
3: Yes. My first poem is Disable and Able. And so, disability can be an ability. An ability to thrive, to show who you are, to show that this one thing doesn't define you. It's an opportunity to show the world that everyone is unique, that no one could look at you and judge you. To show the world that your special talent, to show that you have an impact that no one else does. No one is like you. No one has your talent. You can thrive. You are special. You are amazing. You are enough. Your disability can be your ability to change the world.
0: Echo apoko apoko dakwa. It's beautiful. 15 Pittsburgh Alderdice. I enjoyed every bit of that poem. Thanks. One line I really liked were the three words, "You are enough." That's a very thoughtful way of expressing the value of all human beings. That is beyond words. I can't react to that strongly enough. Who's here with you today?
3: My mom is here, and my younger brother is here.
0: And his name?
3: Is Kofi.
0: What grade are you in?
3: I'm in 9th grade.
0: I know it's early. Have you thought about what you might like to do once you just are starting high school now, but what you might like to do when you graduate?
3: I'm not too sure, but something I'm considering is being a stock investor.
0: Interesting. What gave you that interest in stocks?
3: Well, I am very analytical. I love math, and I think I'd have a talent in stocks.
0: That's remarkable. I'm going to ask you a question that I'm not sure what your answer will be. Have you looked into Bitcoin and the whole, you know, what that's all about?
3: Not much. I mean, I don't understand the cryptocurrency too much.
0: Yeah, the reason I asked is you mentioned Python and studying it, and I've been I'm certainly not looking to invest or recommending investing in Bitcoin or anything else, but I was trying to understand the whole blockchain, how it works, how cryptocurrency works, and I have some work to do to understand that. I don't fully understand it. But as somebody who is analytical, as you say, that takes a lot of talent to try to invest.
3: Thanks.
0: Is there another poem you'd like to share?
3: Yes. I look sure not a failure. It is hard to look at your successes while you focus on your failure. When you look and say you can't do something. When you think you're bad at it. When you say you'll never try it again. But when you fail, it makes your success so much sweeter. When you look back and think through your mistakes, when you know exactly what not to do, when the messes of your past lead to the successes of your future. So look at your failure from the past. Don't dismiss them. Learn from them and use them to inspire and build your dreams.
0: Have you read your poetry allowed to audiences much, or share, because you deliver these really beautifully and they're inspirational?
3: I haven't shared my poetry to others much.
0: I'm honored that you're doing it today. Thank you. Do you do cross country, you were mentioning?
3: Yes, I do. I do it for River City a few years ago, and I train for the triathlon in San Diego, that CAF host Challenge Athletes Foundation.
0: Have you been there yet to do it?
3: Yes, actually last October I went there, and two other times every year.
0: Do you, the triathlon is running and biking? Or what are
3: running, biking, and swimming. Right now, I'm doing a relay, so the swimming and the running.
0: I was thinking for cross country, that's a long time to run, isn't it?
3: Yes.
0: What do you think about when you're running?
3: Well, I like to look at where I'm running. Sometimes I get really nice views just to admire the nature as I'm running along different trails.
0: I was curious because, again, given your gift in creating poetry and how analytical you are, I would imagine there would be a lot going through your mind as you run. There's, I've always, anytime I've done anything like that, I'm always like, I can't let my mind go blank. There's a lot I'm thinking about. And it sounds like that's the case for you, too.
3: Yes.
0: I'd like to have you share one more poem, but before you do, is there anything else you would like people to know or that you would like to say?
3: Well, I'd like to thank Challenge Athletes Foundation, City of Asylum, River City, and all of the Dice teachers, and the Colfax teachers, Friendship Circle, and Move United Junior National Paralympics for supporting me.
0: I'm glad I asked that question. I'm glad that not only that you're grateful for that support, but you have a world of support around you. I think you're supporting other people, too, by your writing and just through the contemplation and thinking that you've done in what you're writing. What's the next, or there's one more poem you brought, and tell me about it.
3: It's named They Will Know Me.
0: They Will Know Me.
3: Yes. First day of the school year. New teachers, new students, new grade. I wonder, how will they react when I open my laptop, or when I speak, or when I ask for help to cut a piece of paper? Such a simple task that are like mountains in my way. That thoughts run through my mind. What do they think as I look down and type away while they speak? I don't write with a pen because these hands don't write what I ask them to. When I speak, do they really not understand? Are they tagging me as a lady, incapable, unable? What I do know is that at the end of the year, they will know me. My talent, my skill, my passion, my drive. Oh, they will know me. And they will know that this disability doesn't define me.
0: You are more than enough. That was beautiful.
3: Thank you.
0: Thank you. That's Echo Apoko Dakwa, 15.
3: Yes.
0: Taylor Alderdice.
4: You're about to hear four guitarists playing. Mark Marston is their instructor from the Center for Young Musicians. I'll introduce all the guitarists. You'll meet them all personally as the half hour goes along here. But let me just tell you, they come from four different schools, and they range in age from 10 to 17, from 5th grade to 12th grade here now. Are our guitarists from the Center for Young Musicians.

0: There, you've got guitarists from the Center for Young Musicians. And let's meet their instructor, who is Mark Marston. Mark, welcome back.
1: Hello, thank you.
0: It's good to have you here. And there are lots of folks saying hello. And I'll pass along some of those messages in a moment. 412-200-5975 is the number. Tell me a little bit about your instruction method for, I know you've been working with some of these students for over a year or two.
1: Well, for a decade, some of them actually. All of these students started with the Suzuki method. At Center for Young Musicians, we have two different programs that students can follow. We have the Suzuki method, which we call our classical program, and then our Legends program, which takes more of a traditional approach. These guys have all been taking lessons for a while, so they're doing a little mix of both. We have our two students from our Suzuki group and then from our new chamber music class that we have for guitar.
0: Excellent. And can you tell me the songs you just played?
1: We just played two Renaissance lute pieces. The first was called Lesson for Two Lutes, and the second was called A Toy.
0: And we have a number of hellos to say. One is to Allison. Good luck, Allison. We're proud of you. Mom, Mom, and Pop, Pop. Why don't we pass that over to Allison Spear? I assume that's maybe a grandma and a grandpa?
2: Yeah.
0: Where do they live?
2: New Jersey.
0: Oh, how nice to have them listening. And then Ben, we have a message for you from I think grandparents in Katanning. Does that sound right?
3: Yeah.
0: Who are they?
3: They're me, Mom, and Pap for me, too.
0: All right. Yeah. Well, it's nice to hear from them. And there's more coming in, too. While you have the mic, Ben, let's meet you. You go to Pine Richland High School, right?
3: Yeah.
0: What grade are you in?
3: Ninth grade.
0: And any shout-outs back to anybody who might be listening?
3: All my grandparents, my mom, my dad. And my marching band that I'm part of, they're doing a Halloween parade right now.
0: Oh, and you're missing that?
3: Yeah.
0: Today? Oh, shucks. That would probably be a lot of fun. What do you play?
3: Saxophone.
0: Well, thank you for being here for this gig. I appreciate it. What else do you like to do?
3: I play soccer, too.
0: And you have a fan club in Michigan, it says here. Grandma Lorraine and cousins Mitch and Marcy.
3: Yeah, those are my relatives in Michigan.
0: Okay, well, they just sent a message to let us know that they're tuned in and listening. Let's go back to Allison for a moment and chat and all of these messages. Oh, another one for Ben from Grandma the Bub from Michigan. Oh, she just called, too. She called and texted. I'll tell you what, Allison, you've got a lot to keep up with here. Tell me where you are in school and what grade you're in.
2: I'm a senior at Seneca Valley.
0: And I met your superintendent the night before last. She's really nice.
2: Yeah.
0: And you've got quite a performing arts program at Seneca Valley. She and I were talking about that. I never knew. Have you done much with that program?
2: Yeah, I'm actually part of the marching band and part of costume crew for the All School Musical.
0: Yeah, there's a lot going on that I never knew about until I talked with her. What do you play in the marching band?
2: I play the tuba / sousaphone.
0: That's a now, are you playing... do you have white tubas or brass?
2: We have silver brass tubas.
0: Okay. You don't have, we used to call them paper tubas, those white tubas that you can wear. Anybody you'd like to say hello to?
2: I guess my family and the Clark family, because I know they're all listening, and just any of my friends that are listening.
0: Excellent. And have you thought about college or what you want to do after you graduate?
2: Yeah, I want to go into engineering.
0: Excellent. And do you have any schools? I don't mean to sound like somebody, like a parent, but I didn't start applying until after Thanksgiving. I don't know if have you sent in any applications
2: yet? I've actually sent in all my applications, and I've been accepted so far to Pitt and Purdue.
0: Congratulations. Those are both great schools. Well, thanks. It's nice to meet you. And why don't we meet everybody? We might as well. I've got another note here, which is for Amir. Good luck, Amir, from Sissy. That must be your sister,
4: yeah.
0: I would guess. And how old are you, Amir?
4: I'm 10.
0: And, gosh, so many notes here. Where do you go to school?
4: Winchester Thurston.
0: And you're in fifth grade. We are going to... Were you here for a field trip a couple days ago?
4: No. Oh,
0: what's your campus?
4: North.
0: Okay, we just had... Your peers in Oakland were just here for a field trip.
4: Oh, okay.
0: Fifth graders there. Would you like to give a shout out to anybody or say hello?
4: Hi, Kalia and Omar. If Omar and Dad, and if you're listening, and all my other cousins, grandma, grandpas, friends, anyone.
0: Great. What made you interested in learning how to play the guitar?
4: Well, I wanted to play an instrument, and my parents recommended the guitar, and so I tried it out, and I liked it.
0: Do they play instruments, too?
4: Yeah, my sister plays the flute, my brother plays the drums, and my other sister is going to start piano or something, maybe.
0: And how about your parents?
4: No.
0: Do you ever play music with your siblings, with your brothers and sisters?
4: Sometimes.
0: Well, great. Well, it's nice to meet you. And then let's meet... Julian again. And Julian, you had a note. Here's another note from Lurgan. Grandma Shannon, Grandpa and Grandma Shannon. That's a note for Allison. She's nodding her head. And here is a note for Julian from Treasure Lake, Dubois, Pennsylvania, Jeannie Gillingham. Another grandma. Everybody's grandparents are rooting for them today, saying hello to you. And tell me about yourself, Julian.
5: I'm 12 years old.
0: Where do you go to school?
5: North Hills Middle School.
0: And your grade is?
5: Seventh.
0: And anybody you'd like to say hello to?
5: Friends, family that are listening, just anyone.
0: Great. What do you like to do in addition to playing guitar?
5: I like to ride my bike, and I play the drums.
0: Excellent. Well, thank you for being here. And we'll grab that mic from you. And we are going to hear, I believe, coming up now, Vivaldi. And it's Andante from Concerto for Two Mandolins. And this will feature Benjamin and Allison playing. These are guitarists from the Center for Young Musicians.

0: Beautiful duet there, featuring Benjamin Solomon and Allison Spear playing together. And are there other guitarists that you're teaching in addition to these four? You must have some beginners too.
1: Sure. Yeah, we have. I actually have two new students this term that I believe one just turned five and the other is four. So we start that young. And they take classes before that, too, called early childhood music classes. And then we have a lot of students, different programs. Some just take lessons. These guys are all in the groups, so that's why they're invited today.
0: Excellent. Well, it's again, you sound terrific. What are the next tunes you have?
1: Okay, we're going to do two pieces now that are part of the standard classical guitar repertoire. The first is Allegro by classical composer Mauro Giuliani. And the second is sort of one of guitar's greatest hits. This is a Bourée by J.S. Bach.
0: I think you'll recognize certainly the second one, if not both of them. Here again from the Center for Young Musicians, we have our four guitarists, Amir, Julian, Ben, and Allison, along with the instructor whose voice you just heard, Mark Marston.

the Center for Young Musicians, the guitar groups. And we've posted a picture of them up on our Facebook page, and we'll also give you their website in the event.

text us or call us at that number, or go to slbradio.org and use instant input. We have two English folk tunes coming up next, Nonesuch and Greensleeves, and they feature the full quartet, Amir, Julian, Benjamin, and Allison.

What a wonderful sound. Let's sneak one more in, along with our thanks to the Center for Young Musicians. And you all sound beautiful today. We have a duet featuring Benjamin Solomon and Allison Spear Elnoy de la Mare. I hope I pronounced that correctly. It's a Catalan folk song. Here they are.

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1: My name is Layla Dukes. I'm in ninth grade at Pittsburgh Kappa 6 through 12, and this is a poem I wrote called 6 in 1. L-A-Y-L-A-H, that is me. Loving as anyone or anything you've ever seen. Ashamed of the decisions that has birthed the new life ahead, yet grateful for the lessons glued inside my head. L-A-Y-L-A-H, that is me. Learning to navigate the system that is built against myself, also learning to drive my car of life to the destination of hope, peace, where the tide is calm, my heart is healed, and my spirit is willing. For Youth Express, this is Layla signing off.
2: Hi, my name is Lila Catherine. I attend Taylor Alderdice, and I'm a senior. I'm going to be reading a verbal portrait. Curt smile. She hasn't learned how to give a proper one. Dark brown hair with previously painted streaks peeking out underneath. Melancholy lingers behind skin. Faces are set to hold past. Her hands are open to let go.
3: 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Once we arrived in the parking lot, our family of four would branch out into three groups. My sister and I in search of the nearest sample stand, my mom in search of the latest discounts, and my dad, doing whatever dads do in Costco snack aisles. My sister and I would aim to reap the most product from each sample stand, sometimes going three or four times in different disguises. We would exchange jackets and switch hairstyles, shamelessly trooping back to the sample stands in our alter egos, as if the ladies working the stands couldn't see right through our scrappy ponytails and ill-fitting jackets. The process was the same every week, as we cycled through fragrant pesto ravioli, scouting hot Swiss Miss hot chocolate, and crispy brownie brittle. Once we filled our stomachs and Mom filled her cart, our family would regroup at the bustling food court for lunch. Usually our order was a box of piping hot combo pizza with an occasional strawberry vanilla swirl soft serve or soft churro. While waiting for lunch, we'd discuss Mom's latest purchases or our favorite sample stand of the week. The conversation would quickly die out once lunch arrived, the silence only punctuated by the occasional loud sip of water or a conversation from the table beside us. After finishing lunch, we'd file out of Costco, squinting from the piercing bright sunlight that greeted our eyes. My dad would plop on his sunglasses that looked like they came from the dentist's office before starting the engine of the car. Every time I stared out the window, watching the sprawling brick warehouse shrinking in the distance, I would wonder about my next trip the following week. However, the following week turned into the following 2 weeks, which morphed into the following month or two, as I grew older and older with new extracurriculars and commitments to juggle. At the time, I never really dwelled on the meaning of my trips to Costco, or how I'd spend it with my sister at sample stands before gorging on combo pizza. I would never have imagined that my partner in sample crime would migrate across the Atlantic Ocean to the salty shores of Wales, or that combo pizza is now an extinct relic of the past. But now, at the age of 13, I would give anything just to rewind time and go back to that lazy Saturday morning at Costco.
4: In March of 2020, my dad made it very clear that this was not a vacation, we were not going to travel the nation, and being responsible meant we were going to stay locked in our house until school restarted in 2 weeks. The next morning, almost before I woke up, my brother and mom were in a packed car heading down to Savannah, Georgia. But not me, my dad, and my sister. one fire pit, a whole creation of a recipe book, and 3 days later, my dad, sister, dog, and I were piled into our second car and on the road. Savannah housed two families who we were close enough to that I called them my cousins, but we only really saw one after Savannah told everyone to shelter in place. So when I think about the pandemic, I don't think about sanitizing groceries or homemade pot lid masks. I think about the Denisons. The Denisons' house had a marvelous ensuite that we called Hotel Denison, where the five of us stayed for months. In that suite alone, we had too many adventures to recount. I got sicker than I have ever been in my life and became exiled there. I sprawled pathetically over the couch and watched every episode of The Good Place while eating butter between Ritz crackers. Everyone thought I had COVID, but the test, which was the first one taken by anyone we knew, came back negative. One night, my brother came in later than the rest of us, decided it was too hot, and turned the thermostat to the coldest thing possible. My mom yelled at me in the middle of the night for getting up again and again to get more blankets. My dad said that he had a dream that he was camping on Mount Everest, and when he woke up, he realized it wasn't a dream, and it was his reality. A hands-off rule on the thermostat followed that fateful night. The rest of the house, in whose mayhem I gleefully joined after I was freed, was impeccably clean but bursting with too many bodies. 4 adults, 7 kids, 2 dogs, 1 cat, 1 hamster, and our Roomba named Eli, which was one of the essential things my mom brought down from Pennsylvania for some reason, traipsed over and around each other for months. The Denison's oldest daughter brought her Russian boyfriend, whose name was unfortunately also Eli, home for the first time on the same day my carload of the family arrived. He sat in the nearly standing room only dining room as we all talked over each other and fed the snuffling dogs under the table scraps. I don't think he fell asleep that night knowing who was related to whom. The days were full of Zoom video calls, everyone carving out their own semi-quiet place to turn off their mics in peace. In the afternoons, we fought over Wi-Fi scrappily, me begging the boys to stop playing Fortnite for 1 second so my audiobook could load, and my sister texting her friends incessantly, until everyone had to turn everything on airplane mode because one of the dads had a very important meeting. We would spill into the yard for Capture the Flag tournaments, or be forced out to weed. That house hosted the Great Minecraft War, the In-Home Chopped competition of 2020, the Hide and Seek Snitch incident, the Carol on the Highway incident, the highly contested Settlers of Catan game of 2020, and the spinning hammock game which resulted in my brother bleeding profusely from the head and us saying our last goodbyes before my mom told us to stop being dramatic. He wasn't even granted a hospital trip. That old house holds more of myself in its cracks and baseboards than any other house besides my own. I was lucky enough to scoot out and back up to Pittsburgh before they started renovating it. I was not trapped into sanding hardwood floors or scraping off popcorn ceilings. The last time I was ever in that house was COVID. It was sold without my consent, and the new owners began to defile it immediately, painting over the buttercup siding in real estate white. They will never know the perfect hide-and-seek spots or the precise angle to hold your phone for it to pick up just a tiny bit more signal. They won't remember the number of squid chips boiled over that stove, or how the Great Minecraft Peace Council of 2020 went down. But that's okay. I will. This is Mary Bartels reporting from the Youth Media Center at SLB Radio.
5: This is Jason Earle, age 17, of North Allegheny High School, reporting for Pittsburgh Youth Media. Susan Howard, the Youth Media Director at Pittsburgh Filmmakers, describes filmmaking as a rich and complex process, but she claims her camper's work at the Director's Workshop at the Pittsburgh Center for the Arts is on par with that of the college students she has taught. Through her instruction at the workshop, high school students obtain the fundamental skills of filmmaking while gaining an idea of what the work of a director entails. All of the students have an interest in filmmaking, and most are involved in TV or film clubs in their respective high schools. However, the director's workshop provides them with the opportunity to direct their own videos using modern, efficient video technology, something that is seldom available at the high school level. The students also learn about each role in a crew, behind and in front of the cameras. On Monday, July 27th, the students were preparing their initial projects titled The Man in the Room Video. For this assignment, they were given 40 minutes to complete their filming for a one-minute video of someone performing a particular action in a room. Before going out and capturing footage, each student made an individual storyboard, sketching and organizing each shot necessary for their videos. As each student had the ability to direct and produce their own short film, they used their peers as the crew to fill other necessary roles. When I visited on Wednesday, July 29th, the students finished up this initial project and proceeded to scout new scene locations for their next assignment, a multiple-person dialogue. As the students searched for unique areas to shoot, Susan described how many movies and television shows deceive audiences by showing a shot of the outside of a home or building and then displaying what the audience believes to be the inside of that building. In reality, the interior scene is shot in a completely different location. One example she referenced was the home in the popular film Napoleon Dynamite, where two different locations are portrayed as one. As the students' solo project served as an introduction to the basics of filmmaking, the dialogue allows for the use of complex, advanced effects. Furthermore, the young directors had the opportunity to work with the actors from another camp at Pittsburgh Center for the Arts, allowing all of the campers to share their talents with each other. Another effective way for young directors to learn how to produce a good video is by viewing movies and analyzing professional work. Students often watch these movies without volume to notice visual aspects that they wouldn't catch when distracted by noise. They express that the symbolism in certain clips is far too difficult to identify while watching normally. Noting the techniques utilized in famous productions has allowed the students to employ newly discovered tactics in their own work. Although Susan is aware that 1 week is not nearly enough time to teach the students everything there is to know about directing, she is confident she has given them the fundamental skills to produce work of their own. She hopes that this truncated version of a college-level course can assist them in their filmmaking endeavors. Similarly, the students are thrilled to gain such valuable experience in directing at such a young age and will carry their knowledge with them in the future. For more Pittsburgh Youth Media stories, visit pghyouthmedia.org, find Pittsburgh Youth Media on Facebook and Twitter, or stay tuned to youthexpress.org. Catch the future.
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7: My name is Felix Dreyer. I'm in the 9th grade at City Charter High School, and this is a poem I wrote called Captain. I am a spirit of hopeful opportunity, one whose doubts may damper my sails. Though my crew may have their failures and pouts, I still face the ocean of emotion without losing myself in the commotion. For I am my own captain, and thus for I must contain my failures to thrust forward a new world of pure imagination. This is Felix Dreyer from Youth Express, signing off.
8: Hi, my name is Sophia Gombos, and I'm a junior at Shadyside Academy. My hair is long, like a chocolate fountain flowing from my scalp. My eyes round, like big dark grapes sprouting on my face, and my nose is sewn above my mouth like a tiny button.
9: I'm Jolene Sahauser. I'm from City High, 12th grade, 17, and my poem is just called Me. I am a girl who is envied, a girl loved by many, and a girl that doesn't find herself in any. I love my hair to stretch beneath the earth, my lips huge, but only purpose is for words to exert. Eyes elegant enough to determine worth, but sadly, the perfection of my face sometimes stains my shirt. My body is a brown canvas that imperfections appear, hiding what's over-sexualized sometimes in the things I wear. Since I'm the standard pretty, it's the only thing for which they care, I swear. I wish intentions were clear, because not everyone deserves the nice personality I have to share. Beauty is subjective and fragile. It is stemmed as it stands alone in a field of others. Alone in a crowded room, we all know the feeling. But when we feel this, we're not noticed. As opposed to beauty, who is the one that stands out amongst the others, it is against its will and out of its control. Beauty is in the eyes of the beholder, but why can't beauty hold themselves and own themselves?
10: Frick Park, during the last days of summer, is truly unforgettable. I've always known the park, museum, and grounds well, but walking there on my own this time, as I shed the last remnants of summer, introduced me to a part of Frick Park even a local like me doesn't always get to experience. On my trek up the hill into the park, I always pass the Frick Museum and grounds. I see the perfectly manicured rectangular topiary trees, but this time I can actually see some people sitting around them in chairs, grubbing on the sweet and savory meals from the food trucks lining the parking lot. In the winter, this place is deserted. Last November, I would ride my bike up and take refuge in the warmth of the greenhouse. It was a sort of serene solidarity. As I continue my journey around the area, I enter the actual park part of Frick Park. Trees are scattered everywhere, as if one day, 100 years ago, someone carelessly threw a handful of seeds into bare land, and up sprouted the grandiose foliage which now roam there. I look all around to see the blocks of dirt pushed into the ground to create the barriers which confirm the definite path which I walk on now. The day is beginning to settle down, and there are only a few people brave enough to leave the festivities and the music of the Frick grounds to explore the trails deep into the woods. I walk and walk and walk down the miscellaneous paths in the woods. There are fresh shortcut paths made through certain patches of trees, which tell me that someone was very impatient and did not want to continue down the traditional path laid out in front of them. The sunset is coming, and I can sense it. It looks like someone has put a blanket over the sun, like one does with a lamp, creating reddish streaks over the exhausted sky. My mother always says that my great-grandmother would say, "Red sky at night, sailor's delight." But I often think that it must be such a waste for the sky to be red here. When I rarely ever hear of any sailors or large boats in Pittsburgh, minus the Gateway Clipper, if that even counts. As I continue to let my legs droop down the dirt road, I pass by several different places I could sit and finally read. But someone is either there, or it just doesn't seem like quite the right spot. I finally settle on a bench, plopped right near a small pond. The pond is a murky hunter green, with no signs of life, except my own reflection looking into it. The bench has small patches of lichen on it, like a whale with barnacles. The spot is only a small ways away from the new, old bridge, which collapsed sometime last year. Or maybe the year before that, but remembering its exact timeline doesn't concern me much. I finally take my seat and open my book. I started reading it earlier that month, but I only read it late at night in my bed, or in the form of an audiobook while I painted my nails, or when I was blow-drying my hair. It feels slightly out of place to be reading it here, but I like it. It feels slightly out of place to be here, this far on the path, on my own, at sunset, in a place I've lived my whole life, but haven't really gotten to know until now. But I like it.
4: In March of 2020, my dad made it very clear that this was not a vacation. We were not going to travel the nation, and being responsible meant we were going to stay locked in our house until school restarted in 2 weeks. The next morning, almost before I woke up, my brother and mom were in a packed car heading down to Savannah, Georgia. But not me, my dad, and my sister. One fire pit, a whole creation of a recipe book, and 3 days later, my dad, sister, dog, and I were piled into our second car and on the road. Savannah housed two families who we were close enough to that I called them my cousins. But we only really saw one after Savannah told everyone to shelter in place. So when I think about the pandemic, I don't think about sanitizing groceries or homemade pot lid masks. I think about the Denisons. The Denisons' house had a marvelous ensuite that we called Hotel Denison, where the five of us stayed for months. In that suite alone, we had too many adventures to recount. I got sicker than I have ever been in my life and became exiled there. I sprawled pathetically over the couch and watched every episode of The Good Place while eating butter between Ritz crackers. Everyone thought I had COVID, but the test, which was the first one taken by anyone we knew, came back negative. One night, my brother came in later than the rest of us, decided it was too hot, and turned the thermostat to the coldest thing possible. My mom yelled at me in the middle of the night for getting up again and again to get more blankets. My dad said that he had a dream that he was camping on Mount Everest, and when he woke up, he realized it wasn't a dream and it was his reality. A hands-off rule on the thermostat followed that fateful night. The rest of the house, in whose mayhem I gleefully joined after I was freed, was impeccably clean but bursting with too many bodies. 4 adults, 7 kids, 2 dogs, 1 cat, 1 hamster, and our Roomba named Eli, which was one of the essential things my mom brought down from Pennsylvania for some reason, traipsed over and around each other for months. The Denison's oldest daughter brought her Russian boyfriend, whose name was unfortunately also Eli, home for the first time on the same day my carload of the family arrived. He sat in the nearly standing room only dining room as we all talked over each other and fed the snuffling dogs under the table scraps. I don't think he fell asleep that night knowing who was related to whom. The days were full of Zoom video calls, everyone carving out their own semi-quiet place to turn off their mics in peace. In the afternoons, we fought over Wi-Fi scrappily, me begging the boys to stop playing Fortnite for 1 second so my audiobook could load, and my sister texting her friends incessantly, until everyone had to turn everything on airplane mode because one of the dads had a very important meeting. We would spill into the yard for Capture the Flag tournaments, or be forced out to weed. That house hosted the Great Minecraft War, the In-Home Chopped competition of 2020, the hide-and-seek snitch incident, the Carol on the Highway incident, the highly contested Settlers of Catan game of 2020, and the spinning hammock game, which resulted in my brother bleeding profusely from the head and us saying our last goodbyes before my mom told us to stop being dramatic. He wasn't even granted a hospital trip. That old house holds more of myself in its cracks and baseboards than any other house besides my own. I was lucky enough to scoot out and back up to Pittsburgh before they started renovating it. I was not trapped into sanding hardwood floors or scraping off popcorn ceilings. The last time I was ever in that house was COVID. It was sold without my consent, and the new owners began to defile it immediately, painting over the buttercup siding in real estate white. They will never know the perfect hide-and-seek spots or the precise angle to hold your phone for it to pick up just a tiny bit more signal. They won't remember the number of squid chips boiled over that stove or how the Great Minecraft Peace Council of 2020 went down. But that's okay. I will. This is Mary Bartels reporting from the Youth Media Center at SLB Radio.
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10: Frick Park, during the last days of summer, is truly unforgettable. I've always known the park, museum, and grounds well, but walking there on my own this time, as I shed the last remnants of summer, introduced me to a part of Frick Park even a local like me doesn't always get to experience. On my trek up the hill into the park, I always pass the Frick Museum and grounds. I see the perfectly manicured rectangular topiary trees, but this time I can actually see some people sitting around them in chairs, grubbing on the sweet and savory meals from the food trucks lining the parking lot. In the winter, this place is deserted. Last November, I would ride my bike up and take refuge in the warmth of the greenhouse. It was a sort of serene solidarity. As I continue my journey around the area, I enter the actual park part of Frick Park. Trees are scattered everywhere, as if one day, 100 years ago, someone carelessly threw a handful of seeds into bare land, and up sprouted the grandiose foliage which now roam there. I look all around to see the blocks of dirt pushed into the ground to create the barriers which confirm the definite path which I walk on now. The day is beginning to settle down, and there are only a few people brave enough to leave the festivities and the music of the Frick grounds to explore the trails deep into the woods. I walk and walk and walk down the miscellaneous paths in the woods. There are fresh shortcut paths made through certain patches of trees, which tell me that someone was very impatient and did not want to continue down the traditional path laid out in front of them. The sunset is coming, and I can sense it. It looks like someone has put a blanket over the sun, like one does with a lamp, creating reddish streaks over the exhausted sky. My mother always says that my great-grandmother would say, "Red sky at night, sailor's delight." But I often think that it must be such a waste for the sky to be red here, when I rarely ever hear of any sailors or large boats in Pittsburgh, minus the Gateway Clipper, if that even counts. As I continue to let my legs droop down the dirt road, I pass by several different places I could sit and finally read. But someone is either there, or it just doesn't seem like quite the right spot. I finally settle on a bench, plopped right near a small pond. The pond is a murky hunter green, with no signs of life, except my own reflection looking into it. The bench has small patches of lichen on it, like a whale with barnacles. The spot is only a small ways away from the new, old bridge, which collapsed sometime last year. Or maybe the year before that, but remembering its exact timeline doesn't concern me much. I finally take my seat and open my book. I started reading it earlier that month, but I only read it late at night in my bed, or in the form of an audiobook while I painted my nails, or when I was blow-drying my hair. It feels slightly out of place to be reading it here, but I like it. It feels slightly out of place to be here, this far on the path, on my own, at sunset, in a place I've lived my whole life, but haven't really gotten to know until now. But I like it.
12: The sound of the ocean greets you as you near, and the squawk of seagulls follows soon after. The sun bears down on you, not unpleasantly, but it's certainly more than you're used to in rainy Pittsburgh. The beach burns as you walk on it, and the wind pelts you with sand. The sound of children's laughs and too loud music are welcomed here. At the boardwalk, you're overwhelmed by the smells of the different food vendors. Popping popcorn, the vendors throw kernels to a flock of pigeons. Crowds wait in line for two sour lemonade and two sweet cotton candy. Conversations mingle with the music that changes from store to store. The fudge store plays soft jazz and always seems to be empty. The crystal shop echoes with chimes and always smells of incense. The candle store, my favorite, is lit by mosaic lamps and the flicker of flame. You stop at the reptile zoo before turning in for the night, and watch guests gasp in awe at the largest crocodile in the States. Exotic birds are heard calling to each other throughout the park, and you jump at the sound of a parrot saying hello as you pass. At the hotel, it is quiet. The slow splashing of the pool at night and the white foamy ocean waves lull you to sleep, and the warm sea breeze protects you from the cold of night.
3: Costco, the land of wholesale shopping, free samples, and slices of pizza the size of your head, has always been a strange kind of sanctuary for me. Like clockwork, every Saturday morning, rain or shine, sun or snow, my parents would strap me and my sister into the back seat, driving to our local warehouse, where we would spend an absurd amount of time frolicking through spacious aisles full of neon pool noodles, hair dryers, and colorful light bulbs. Once we arrived in the parking lot, our family of four would branch out into three groups. My sister and I in search of the nearest sample stand, my mom in search of the latest discounts, and my dad, doing whatever dads do in Costco snack aisles. My sister and I would aim to reap the most product from each sample stand, sometimes going three or four times in different disguises. We would exchange jackets and switch hairstyles, shamelessly trooping back to the sample stands in our alter egos, as if the ladies working the stands couldn't see right through our scrappy ponytails and ill-fitting jackets. The process was the same every week, as we cycled through fragrant pesto ravioli, scouting hot Swiss Miss hot chocolate, and crispy brownie brittle. Once we filled our stomachs and Mom filled her cart, our family would regroup at the bustling food court for lunch. Usually our order was a box of piping hot combo pizza with an occasional strawberry vanilla swirl, soft serve, or soft churro. While waiting for lunch, we'd discuss Mom's latest purchases or our favorite sample stand of the week. The conversation would quickly die out once lunch arrived, the silence only punctuated by the occasional loud sip of water or a conversation from the table beside us. After finishing lunch, we'd file out of Costco, squinting from the piercing bright sunlight that greeted our eyes. My dad would plop on his sunglasses that looked like they came from the dentist's office before starting the engine of the car. Every time I stared out the window, watching the sprawling brick warehouse shrinking in the distance, I would wonder about my next trip the following week. However, the following week turned into the following 2 weeks, which morphed into the following month or two as I grew older and older with new extracurriculars and commitments to juggle. At the time, I never really dwelled on the meaning of my trips to Costco or how I'd spend it with my sister at sample stands before gorging on combo pizza. I would never have imagined that my partner in sample crime would migrate across the Atlantic Ocean to the salty shores of Wales, or that combo pizza is now an extinct relic of the past. But now, at the age of 13, I would give anything just to rewind time and go back to that lazy Saturday morning at Costco.
13: A place in rural Butler you wouldn't know about. If you venture to the more populous nooks of this town, a crescendo of dirt bikes growling as they tear down dirt roads, their riders with overgrown mullets with a Confederate and Trump 2020 flag in each hand will fill your ears. But here, it is quiet. I remember the day my grandpa and my cousins built this swing set from scratch. Then it wasn't as quiet. My cousins and I ran to the pumpkin patch, ignoring the damp grass that clung to our bare feet, eager to see what pumpkin had our name etched into the premature skin. Here, in this place that now only lives in the past, your senses never grew unstimulated. There was a sizzling of hamburger from the farm past the algae-congealed pond on the grill that harmonized with the persistent hammering of tools on wood that will soon be more than a blueprint, that will be turned russet from the years of perpetual use and then only occasional use. Often, there's a sharp pop of a gun, which only momentarily interrupts our adolescent giggles. But now, it is quiet. With the exception of cows mooing in the pasture past the discarded daisy truck that now holds dust-covered hay and the occasional litter of kittens, the chirping of birds exclusive to rural places, their notes drifting across the autumn breeze and rattling the trees, and the creaking of the swing. It has been years since we had a pumpkin carving reunion, as my grandparents can't keep up with the bustling of people sprawled in miscellaneous corners of their house, and my sister and I are the only ones who visit semi-frequently. I pump my legs against the chill wind to get the view I desire, committed this routine to memory, just as these birds have their symphony. The swinging back and forth fills my lungs and is dispelled into a plume of steam from my chapped lips. My knuckles are white and have a tension building in them like the steadiness of the beams holding up the swing, and when I see the red barn, I know it's worth it. In the absence of constant appraisal, like suburban trees, these trees have painted themselves every hue of warmth. Plenty of autumns have passed since this swing set has risen. The grass that was once beneath it succumbing to a dusty patch. The absence of dozens of pumpkins in the garden that no longer exist is well observed. But I have learned if you propel yourself against the rural wind, there will always be a red barn and a sea of fire, then laden in snow and then immersed past recognition in thick foliage, no matter how much has changed.
14: My name is Henry Stahl. I'm in 11th grade and I'm homeschooled. This is a poem I wrote called Watch the World Walk By. Where is the end, you wonder, on your way to the supposed finish line that is chased with merciless strides abound? As you struggle on without conscious wonder, it occurs to you, eyes up above peer down. Lanky is the man who the eyes belong to. High, he's perched upon his pole, limbs a-sagging with straw. Crank, he explains, is his name, and he tells you how long he's been up there and everything he's seen. for he can see the whole world from up there high on his pole. Stop and watch the world with me, he proposes. The fields never end, and so you sit with your friend Crank, watching the world walk by. For Youth Express, this is Henry signing off.
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20: Hi, my name is Lila. I'm a senior at Taylor Alderdice, and this is a poem I wrote called Product of My Time. I am a product of my time. I am also a terribly inefficient time traveler. I am an example of eccentricity in each reality, and I am the biggest proponent of the only constant, change. I go forward and backward, forward and backward, but mainly forward.
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22: My name is Layla Dukes. I'm in 9th grade at Pittsburgh Campus 6 through 12, and this is a poem I wrote called 6 in 1. L-A-Y-L-A-H, that is me. Loving as anyone or anything you've ever seen. Ashamed of the decisions that has birthed the new life ahead, yet grateful for the lessons glued inside my head. L-A-Y-L-A-H, that is me. Learning to navigate the system that is built against myself, also learning to drive my car of life to the destination of hope, peace, where the tide is calm, my heart is healed, and my spirit is willing. For Youth Express, this is Layla signing off.
10: Frick Park, during the last days of summer, is truly unforgettable. I've always known the park, museum, and grounds well, but walking there on my own this time, as I shed the last remnants of summer, introduced me to a part of Frick Park even a local like me doesn't always get to experience. On my trek up the hill into the park, I always pass the Frick Museum and grounds. I see the perfectly manicured rectangular topiary trees, but this time I can actually see some people sitting around them in chairs, grubbing on the sweet and savory meals from the food trucks lining the parking lot. In the winter, this place is deserted. Last November, I would ride my bike up and take refuge in the warmth of the greenhouse. It was a sort of serene solidarity. As I continue my journey around the area, I enter the actual park part of Frick Park. Trees are scattered everywhere, as if one day, 100 years ago, someone carelessly threw a handful of seeds into bare land, and up sprouted the grandiose foliage which now roam there. I look all around to see the blocks of dirt pushed into the ground to create barriers which confirm the definite path which I walk on now. The day is beginning to settle down, and there are only a few people brave enough to leave the festivities and the music of the Frick grounds to explore the trails deep into the woods. I walk and walk and walk down the miscellaneous paths in the woods. There are fresh shortcut paths made through certain patches of trees, which tell me that someone was very impatient and did not want to continue down the traditional path laid out in front of them. The sunset is coming, and I can sense it. It looks like someone has put a blanket over the sun, like one does with a lamp, creating reddish streaks over the exhausted sky. My mother always says that my great-grandmother would say, "Red sky at night, sailor's delight," but I often think that it must be such a waste for the sky to be red here. When I rarely ever hear of any sailors or large boats in Pittsburgh, minus the Gateway Clipper, if that even counts. As I continue to let my legs droop down the dirt road, I passed by several different places. I could sit and finally read. But someone is either there, or it just doesn't seem like quite the right spot. I finally settle on a bench, plopped right near a small pond. The pond is a murky hunter green, with no signs of life, except my own reflection looking into it. The bench has small patches of lichen on it, like a whale with barnacles. The spot is only a small ways away from the new, old bridge, which collapsed sometime last year. Or maybe the year before that, but remembering its exact timeline doesn't concern me much. I finally take my seat and open my book. I started reading it earlier that month, but I only read it late at night in my bed, or in the form of an audiobook while I painted my nails, or when I was blow-drying my hair. It feels slightly out of place to be reading it here, but I like it. It feels slightly out of place to be here, this far on the path, on my own, at sunset, in a place I've lived my whole life, but haven't really gotten to know until now. But I like it.
0: Hi, my name is Sophia Gombos, and I'm a junior at Shadyside Academy. Hope is sprouting between the cracks, trying its best to grow and be recognized. Although often ignored and trampled over, hope persists, climbing on walls and slithering across concrete, trying to survive, to live, to thrive, in a city built of hard, unforgiving bricks. Gardeners prepare the soil for their plants. They remove the weeds, ripping their roots from the ground, saying they're no good. I need them gone to make my plants survive.
20: Hi, my name is Lila. I'm a senior at Taylor Alderdice. And this is a poem I wrote called Product of My Time. I am a product of my time. I am also a terribly inefficient time traveler. I am an example of eccentricity in each reality, and I am the biggest proponent of the only constant, change. I go forward and backward, forward and backward, but mainly forward.
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5: This is Jason Earle, age 17, of North Allegheny High School, reporting for Pittsburgh Youth Media. Susan Howard, the Youth Media Director at Pittsburgh Filmmakers, describes filmmaking as a rich and complex process, but she claims her camper's work at the Director's Workshop at the Pittsburgh Center for the Arts is on par with that of the college students she has taught. Through her instruction at the workshop, high school students obtain the fundamental skills of filmmaking while gaining an idea of what the work of a director entails. All of the students have an interest in filmmaking, and most are involved in TV or film clubs in their respective high schools. However, the director's workshop provides them with the opportunity to direct their own videos using modern, efficient video technology, something that is seldom available at the high school level. The students also learn about each role in a crew, behind and in front of the cameras. On Monday, July 27th, the students were preparing their initial projects titled The Man in the Room Video. For this assignment, they were given 40 minutes to complete their filming for a one-minute video of someone performing a particular action in a room. Before going out and capturing footage, each student made an individual storyboard, sketching and organizing each shot necessary for their videos. As each student had the ability to direct and produce their own short film, they used their peers as the crew to fill other necessary roles. When I visited on Wednesday, July 29th, the students finished up this initial project and proceeded to scout new scene locations for their next assignment, a multiple-person dialogue. As the students searched for unique areas to shoot, Susan described how many movies and television shows deceive audiences by showing a shot of the outside of a home or building and then displaying what the audience believes to be the inside of that building. In reality, the interior scene is shot in a completely different location. One example she referenced was the home in the popular film Napoleon Dynamite, where two different locations are portrayed as one. As the students' solo project served as an introduction to the basics of filmmaking, the dialogue allows for the use of complex, advanced effects. Furthermore, the young directors had the opportunity to work with the actors from another camp at Pittsburgh Center for the Arts, allowing all of the campers to share their talents with each other. Another effective way for young directors to learn how to produce a good video is by viewing movies and analyzing professional work. Students often watch these movies without volume to notice visual aspects that they wouldn't catch when distracted by noise. They express that the symbolism in certain clips is far too difficult to identify while watching normally. Noting the techniques utilized in famous productions has allowed the students to employ newly discovered tactics in their own work. Although Susan is aware that 1 week is not nearly enough time to teach the students everything there is to know about directing, she is confident she has given them the fundamental skills to produce work of their own. She hopes that this truncated version of a college-level course can assist them in their filmmaking endeavors. Similarly, the students are thrilled to gain such valuable experience in directing at such a young age and will carry their knowledge with them in the future. For more Pittsburgh Youth Media stories, visit pghyouthmedia.org, find Pittsburgh Youth Media on Facebook and Twitter, or stay tuned to youthexpress.org. Catch the future.
4: In March of 2020, my dad made it very clear that this was not a vacation. We were not going to travel the nation, and being responsible meant we were going to stay locked in our house until school restarted in 2 weeks. The next morning, almost before I woke up, my brother and mom were in a packed car heading down to Savannah, Georgia. But not me, my dad, and my sister. One fire pit, a whole creation of a recipe book, and 3 days later, my dad, sister, dog, and I were piled into our second car and on the road. Savannah housed two families who we were close enough to that I called them my cousins. But we only really saw one after Savannah told everyone to shelter in place. So when I think about the pandemic, I don't think about sanitizing groceries or homemade pot lid masks. I think about the Denisons. The Denisons' house had a marvelous ensuite that we called Hotel Denison, where the five of us stayed for months. In that suite alone, we had too many adventures to recount. I got sicker than I have ever been in my life and became exiled there. I sprawled pathetically over the couch and watched every episode of The Good Place while eating butter between Ritz crackers. Everyone thought I had COVID, but the test, which was the first one taken by anyone we knew, came back negative. One night, my brother came in later than the rest of us, decided it was too hot, and turned the thermostat to the coldest thing possible. My mom yelled at me in the middle of the night for getting up again and again to get more blankets. My dad said that he had a dream that he was camping on Mount Everest, and when he woke up, he realized it wasn't a dream and it was his reality. A hands-off rule on the thermostat followed that fateful night. The rest of the house, in whose mayhem I gleefully joined after I was freed, was impeccably clean but bursting with too many bodies. 4 adults, 7 kids, 2 dogs, 1 cat, 1 hamster, and our Roomba named Eli, which was one of the essential things my mom brought down from Pennsylvania for some reason, traipsed over and around each other for months. The Denisons' oldest daughter brought her Russian boyfriend, whose name was unfortunately also Eli, home for the first time on the same day my carload of the family arrived. He sat in the nearly standing room only dining room as we all talked over each other and fed the snuffling dogs under the table scraps. I don't think he fell asleep that night knowing who was related to whom. The days were full of Zoom video calls, everyone carving out their own semi-quiet place to turn off their mics in peace. In the afternoons, we fought over Wi-Fi scrappily, me begging the boys to stop playing Fortnite for 1 second so my audiobook could load, and my sister texting her friends incessantly, until everyone had to turn everything on airplane mode because one of the dads had a very important meeting. We would spill into the yard for Capture the Flag tournaments, or be forced out to weed. That house hosted the Great Minecraft War, the In-Home Chopped competition of 2020, the hide-and-seek snitch incident, the Carol on the Highway incident, the highly contested Settlers of Catan game of 2020, and the spinning hammock game, which resulted in my brother bleeding profusely from the head and us saying our last goodbyes before my mom told us to stop being dramatic. He wasn't even granted a hospital trip. That old house holds more of myself in its cracks and baseboards than any other house besides my own. I was lucky enough to scoot out and back up to Pittsburgh before they started renovating it. I was not trapped into sanding hardwood floors or scraping off popcorn ceilings. The last time I was ever in that house was COVID. It was sold without my consent, and the new owners began to defile it immediately, painting over the buttercup siding in real estate white. They will never know the perfect hide-and-seek spots or the precise angle to hold your phone for it to pick up just a tiny bit more signal. They won't remember the number of squid chips boiled over that stove or how the great Minecraft Peace Council of 2020 went down. But that's okay. I will. This is Mary Bartels reporting from the Youth Media Center at SLB Radio.
9: I'm Jill Lanzahauser. I'm from City High at 12th grade, 17, and my poem is just called Me. I am a girl who is envied, a girl loved by many, and a girl that doesn't find herself in any. I love my hair to stretch beneath the earth, my lips huge, but only purpose is for words to exert. Eyes elegant enough to determine worth, but sadly, the perfection of my face sometimes stains my shirt. My body is a brown canvas that imperfections appear, hiding what's over-sexualized sometimes in the things I wear. Since I'm the standard pretty, it's the only thing for which they care, I swear. I wish intentions were clear because not everyone deserves the nice personality I have to share. Beauty is subjective and fragile. It is stemmed as it stands alone in a field of others. Alone in a crowded room, we all know the feeling. But when we feel this, we're not noticed. As opposed to beauty, who is the one that stands out amongst the others, it is against its will and out of its control. Beauty is in the eyes of the beholder, but why can't beauty hold themselves and own themselves?
5: This is Jason Earle, age 17, of North Allegheny High School, reporting for Pittsburgh Youth Media. Susan Howard, the youth media director at Pittsburgh Filmmakers, describes filmmaking as a rich and complex process, but she claims her camper's work at the director's workshop at the Pittsburgh Center for the Arts is on par with that of the college students she has taught. Through her instruction at the workshop, high school students obtain the fundamental skills of filmmaking while gaining an idea of what the work of a director entails. All of the students have an interest in filmmaking, and most are involved in TV or film clubs in their respective high schools. However, the director's workshop provides them with the opportunity to direct their own videos using modern, efficient video technology, something that is seldom available at the high school level. The students also learn about each role in a crew, behind and in front of the cameras. On Monday, July 27th, the students were preparing their initial projects titled The Man in the Room Video. For this assignment, they were given 40 minutes to complete their filming for a one-minute video of someone performing a particular action in a room. Before going out and capturing footage, each student made an individual storyboard, sketching and organizing each shot necessary for their videos. As each student had the ability to direct and produce their own short film, they used their peers as the crew to fill other necessary roles. When I visited on Wednesday, July 29th, the students finished up this initial project and proceeded to scout new scene locations for their next assignment, a multiple-person dialogue. As the students searched for unique areas to shoot, Susan described how many movies and television shows deceive audiences by showing a shot of the outside of a home or building and then displaying what the audience believes to be the inside of that building. In reality, the interior scene is shot in a completely different location. One example she referenced was the home in the popular film Napoleon Dynamite, where two different locations are portrayed as one. As the students' solo projects served as an introduction to the basics of filmmaking, the dialogue allows for the use of complex advanced effects. Furthermore, the young directors had the opportunity to work with the actors from another camp at Pittsburgh Center for the Arts, allowing all of the campers to share their talents with each other. Another effective way for young directors to learn how to produce a good video is by viewing movies and analyzing professional work. Students often watch these movies without volume to notice visual aspects that they wouldn't catch when distracted by noise. They express that the symbolism in certain clips is far too difficult to identify while watching normally. Noting the techniques utilized in famous productions has allowed the students to employ newly discovered tactics in their own work. Although Susan is aware that 1 week is not nearly enough time to teach the students everything there is to know about directing, she is confident she has given them the fundamental skills to produce work of their own. She hopes that this truncated version of a college-level course can assist them in their filmmaking endeavors. Similarly, the students are thrilled to gain such valuable experience in directing at such a young age and will carry their knowledge with them in the future. For more Pittsburgh Youth Media stories, visit pghyouthmedia.org, find Pittsburgh Youth Media on Facebook and Twitter, or stay tuned to youthexpress.org. Catch the future.
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2: 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I'm 16 years old, and I go to the Neighborhood Academy.

0: Born in Pittsburgh, gave birth to a goat.
1: Goat.
0: I go to school, cause I'm a goat.
1: Goat.
0: Gonna grow up to be cool, cause I'm a goat.
1: Goat.
0: How can I be such a goat?
1: Goat.
0: Ask another goat. 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
1: goat.
0: LeBron James, even God. All a team of goats. Just for different stories. I like my story, it really fits. Can't break it down in bits. Like bacon, steakums, easy bacon.
2: I'm Emily Wolf, and this is my poem, I Stand Before You Thusly. I stand before you thusly. I'm accused of enthusiasm in a place where coldness is cool. We are not supposed to show the pulsing warmth that lies beneath our skins. The unabashed enjoyment of the world around us is twisted into childishness, which is seen as something to grow out of. If you don't, you're failing and must grow up. When we sing with joy, a cynic scoffs. When we wonder with wide eyes, someone cruelly says we should have known. When Liz does something silly, an adult says stop. When you do something poorly, they laugh at you. When I share uncommon things I love, I'm treated with condescension three times over. To openly enjoy something here is weakness. To love with all your heart here is foolishness. To vehemently and genuinely radiate pleasure here is ridiculous. To look at the world with the wonder it deserves here is stupid. I am accused of enthusiasm, and I will not stop.
3: My name is Lake, and I am in second grade at the Environmental Charter School in Pittsburgh, Pennsylvania. Littering makes me concerned about the future of the world, and here's why. Did you know 850 million pounds of litter were made last year in the U.S.? Instead of littering, I wish people would put their trash in the garbage. I prefer you not litter because it is bad for the earth. I know it makes the earth a big dump. I believe humans will be extinct if littering keeps happening. If a fish eats trash and people eat fish, the people will die. Don't forget, littering impacts all of us, and I think we can work together to make the world a better place. This is Lakin from Environmental Charter School, second grade persuaders.
4: My name is Deidre. I'm in third grade, and I live in Spring Hill. Peace is like a nice thing. Peace looks like nice and kind. It says nice is peaceful, and it can be nice, but peace is always nice.
5: Good evening, everyone. It is truly a thrill, an honor, a privilege just to be here for one more Love Out Loud poetry performance. If any of you know me, and even if you don't know me, if you could see me at all this evening, you know that this is absolutely my favorite event of the year for higher achievement. There are many tender, wonderful, inspiring moments, but this one just keeps my blood flowing all year long. And I know my staff could even say how I was just buzzing around the office almost doing cartwheels all day. I was so happy and thrilled that we would be here again in this wonderful auditorium with these wonderful scholars, parents, staff, mentors, and friends to celebrate love. So one of the things that I love so much about this particular event, of all of the events that we do, and we have three academic events per year. There's the Olympics of the Mind in the summer, there's our geography or vocabulary or spelling bee, whatever bee we need it to be, around Thanksgiving, and then there's this event. But this event brings together the three things that we really focus on to help our higher achievement scholars on their pathways to become college graduates, if that is what they want. And those three things obviously are academic skills, because they've done some work to get here for this evening. They studied some things. They learned some big words like oxymoron, I think, and simile, because you're going to hear them using it. That's the academic side. But then they also have had to deal with character, which is probably one of the most critical things you can do in terms of readying yourselves for anything in life that you're going to face. Sometimes they wrote things down and then they had to cross it off, and that's pretty frustrating. And they had to regulate their emotions and get back in there with their mentor's help, with staff's help, and write it again. That's grit, that's perseverance, that's the determination. And it's going to take that to succeed in this world. And then finally, the last thing, three things, skills, character, and then confidence. It takes a lot of confidence And I can't imagine being 11 or a 12-year-old and walking up those steps.

0: to stand here at this podium and then share something that I've written to an audience full of adults. That's something that is so precious and important in higher achievement, and that we work hard to give you all, because you will never know how your ability to stand and speak publicly in front of an audience like this, what doors, what opportunities it will open for you. And you get to do that tonight, and I applaud you. So, higher achievement is not academics only. And before I forget, because they gave me this so that I wouldn't forget, we are in the midst of recruiting so that we can have some more wonderful scholars who will join us starting this summer and become scholars and start a 3 to 4 year journey with us on their way to developing the skills to be college graduates eventually. So there are friends and family open houses that are taking place in the Hill District on April 14th from 4 to 6 p.m. and then at our Homewood Achievement Center on April 6th from 4 to 6 p.m. And parents and scholars, if you bring and invite people, you get to be put in a raffle for referring friends and families to higher achievement. So when you give something, you're going to get something, or at least a chance at it. So encourage a friend to come to one of those open houses, April 14th in the Hill and April 6th in Homewood. I said that. All right. The other thing I want to share with you is that as much as higher achievement is about the support and the growth of our individual scholars, it has always been known that Higher Achievement Pittsburgh has a much larger vision, that we want to be a catalyst for showing that after school can be a strategy to work complementary to schools in closing the academic achievement gap. And this year is the first year where we really started to see that come to fruition in terms of being able to seed things in one of our other communities, and hopefully next year it will happen in the other. So this year, back on March 3rd, we actually had a Homewood Poetry Slam, where we have partners who are elementary after school providers and partners who are high school providers. And all of us came together in that community to share poetry from 2nd through 12th graders, one community focused on creating a cradle to college pipeline in Homewood. And next year, hopefully, we'll be doing the same thing in the Hill District. We have a project called Project Ascend that we'll be working on with a partner whose name is Center That Cares. And if all things work out, we will also have a Hill District specific event there. But we'll never give up this event, because it always comes back to higher achievement and our three things as well that we want to make sure our scholars get to have, which is academic skills, character, and confidence. So, in conclusion, why love? Why not love is the topic. Love is life-affirming. And at a time like this in the Homewood, Hill District, and eventually West End communities, we should all stop, pause, and think about love and the life that it brings. As we look back on a tragedy that happened about, 2 weeks ago now, that got us in the news not because of love, not because of it affirming life, we need to realize that doing things like tonight give hope and a reason, a vision, a future. So I am happy to share, as we are about to go into our High Mark Healthy Haiku segment. Yes, some of them are about physical health, and I need help to do it today. And I am so delighted that we are bringing back one of our wonderful alumni. He is now a 9th grader. Yay! Successfully having matriculated into 9th grade at Pittsburgh Science and Technology Academy. He has been the star of the Love Out Loud for the past 3 years, so we could not let him go, and he graciously volunteered to come. So, scholar Jory Struthers, will you please come to the stage, and will you lead us in the reading of first, in tradition, our physical health-focused High Mark Healthy Haikus?
1: Hello, everybody. Well, I was reading these, and these are just real interesting how people talk about how spiritually and physically health is a thing that we all need. So one of them by Juliana was, I love to eat grapes. I eat them every day. Grapes are amazing. Another one was by Zoe. I love myself by playing outside with my friends and eating popcorn. Another one was by Taylor Williams. Apples we eat, yay, keeps the doctors away. and it isn't meat.
0: And right there, we're going to pause. So those were our, when we think of health, traditionally we think of physical health. But on a night to night, we felt it was important to always recognize that health also comes from emotional and spiritual places and our sense of connection to one another. So the next four that Scholar Jory is going to read focus on how people feel connected and healthy because of their spiritual and emotional selves being edified.
1: One by Rayshawn says, I love myself by being a great friend and son. I'm awesome too. One by Jayana says, I love myself by singing at school and in my house. It makes me feel good. Another one by Aaliyah Scott says, I love myself by being a good friend and sibling and a good child. The last but not least, I love myself by drawing my great, awesome self. I love me a lot. That one was by Harmony Murphy.
0: Thank you. If any of you knew Jory, I can't help. Jory, you still have those dance moves? The point is this, I love that last one, but bump love. If we love ourselves a lot, we can be healthy, we can be whole, and we can love others too. So with that, let's start the presentation of our scholar poets so we can hear about the wonderful things that they love. And thank you so much to all who have come out to enjoy this with us tonight. And of course, a big thanks to our sponsor, Highmark Blue Cross Blue Shield. We wouldn't be healthy in here without you. And with that, God bless you, and I am out of the way. Bring the scholar poets on.
2: Now it's time for the best part, our scholar poets. Tonight is the climax of several weeks of preparation at our Hill District and Homewood Achievement Centers. We have studied poetry stretching from 17th century Japan to the 19th century Romantics and landing on modern poets and songwriters. We believe we have studied different techniques that make poetry come alive. Tonight, a select group of our most outstanding poets are ready to share their poems and inspire us all.
3: 28 scholars created original poems on the theme of love. 12 scholars won out in the competition to be selected to perform their winning poems this evening. And one scholar's poem was so good that her CD decided to put her through making our number 13 for tonight. So we can say it's our most performers ever. Each poem you will hear tonight was judged on three criteria: creativity, use of literary devices, and performance by a panel of judges that include principals, teachers, local poets, and mentors.
4: I would like to add that it is important to share that it makes sense for Highmark Blue Cross Blue Shield to support higher achievement because of our shared commitment to youth and education. Also, stressing the importance of health and healthy living, we're excited to have the Highmark Healthy Haikus as part of the program tonight. We hope that the preparation for tonight's event and being able to speak in front of their peers, parents, corporate partners will help them prepare for educational, career, and lifelong success. Highmark Blue Cross Blue Shield is proud to support the work that Higher Achievement is doing in our community. And that's why we're here for a third year in a row sponsoring this event. So as I imagined, you know, looking at this place, this wonderful theater, looking at some of the scholars that are here with us sitting in the front row, and also beside me, I mean, I want to thank them for, I know it takes a lot of courage to be up here on stage. So we want to, you know, definitely look at them as well. And also, you know, as we all are gathered here tonight, looking forward to the scholars sharing what they have worked on with the help of their mentors and staff. And I'm sure some of the parents helped out as well, and as well, maybe some of their school teachers. So this isn't an opportunity that's offered a lot to middle school students, particularly in Homewood in the Hill District. And this is exactly what Higher Achievement is about, making these experiences available. So this is one experience that you shouldn't take lightly. Definitely take it seriously, but most importantly, you should have fun with this experience. So let's give them one more round of applause for the hard work before we get started.
2: Our first poet is a sixth grader from Urban Pathways, and is a guy I know really well because, well, it's me. I'm going to share with you what I love most, home. My room is a great place to be. I never want to leave. Video games, they are so fun to play. It's so fun that I play them every day. My food is really homemade and good. It puts me in a really nice mood. I really like it when I'm with my family. I'm with my family always. I really like it when I'm with them on Fridays. I can't wait to come home, mate.
4: All right, so don't run away yet, because we got some questions for you. So you use a poetic device of near rhyme with final vowel sounds, the same but not consonants, be, leave, always, Friday. What led you to play with a version of rhyme that differs from what people usually expect to hear in poetry?
2: Well, I just wanted to have fun and just be creative.
4: And so it's great to hear that you have such fondness for your home. What advice would you give to others to make home a place of joy?
2: Be happy what you have and just make the best out of it.
3: Our next poet is expressing her love for her homeland, the Bahamas. Please welcome Sequoia Hamilton, a fifth grader from Pittsburgh Faison.
5: My name is Sequoia Hamilton. I'm in the fifth grade, and I go to Linton Middle School. When I think of the Bahamas, I remember happy days when I lived there with my family. My family and I went to beautiful beaches. The beaches were clean, and the ocean was really, really blue. Our favorite national dance was Junkanoo. Our favorite food is conch fritters and conch salad. The flag is my favorite part. The beautiful flag has many colors. Black for the people, gold for the sun, and aqua for the ocean. My mother and I were born in Bahamas, which is so very special. And I can't remember being with my mom, dad, auntie, uncle, sister, brother, dog, and cat. I just love the memories of my family in the Bahamas.
4: So you play with connecting with your family in the Bahamas and sharing what you all love together, to sharing something you love personally, to sharing something special with your mother before ending back with noting all the members in your family. What led you to use your poem to cycle through these various connections with your family and what they like or experience in the Bahamas versus your own special favorite things about the Bahamas?
5: Well, when I thought of the Bahamas, I just thought, like, I could use it for a poem because Miss Gabby, she needed us to turn in a poem. And my mom begged me that I'll enter the competition, so I was like, why don't I just do everything that I loved?
4: And I'm sure the audience is curious. I know I'm curious. The Junkanoo, what is that? Can you demonstrate for us? Okay. Well, we'll let you get away this time, but thank you.
2: Our next scholar is Taylor Williams, a seventh grader from St. Benedict de Moore School. She brings us a reflection on that theme of old, good versus evil.
6: You're a hero, I'm a villain. You're good, I'm evil. If you win, the world is saved. If you lose, the world is doomed. Keep this in mind, you have 4 minutes' time. I shall win while you shall lose. You thought you won, like good always does. But there has been a change. Evil has won. Maybe someday you'll be back and you'll be stronger. But not today. Today is mine.
4: You used the literary device of personification in the first-person point of view of the villain. What led you to write your poem this way?
6: Well, I used the point of view of the villain because it helps better understand how the villain feels about the whole situation that's going on.
4: So for a seventh grader, this poem seems to be a little bit on the dark side. What led you to end with evil taking the day?
6: Well, as you know, in most supervillain versus heroes, the hero wins. But this time, I thought it would be surprising if the villain won. It would be better, more interesting.
4: Thank you.
3: Talia Davis, a sixth grade Kappa scholar, will now brighten the room with her love of a vibrant color.
7: Hello, my name is Talia Davis, and I'm in the sixth grade, and I go to Kappa, and today I will be reading my poem called Green Wonders. Green is the color of wavy grass on cool days. Green is a hand after gardening. Green is a juicy fresh apple in a warm bowl. Green is a wonderful dripping popsicle on a sunny day. Green smells like fresh pink mint leaves. Green tastes like basil and spaghetti with warm garlic bread. Green sounds like grasshoppers in the cool grass of a secret night. Green looks like an animated screen for a movie. Green feels like a silky, wet, beautiful leaf in the Amazon. Green makes me happy to be me. Green is a color cool and calm. I love green.
4: You're definitely the simile queen. How did you come up with all those ways to express green through what it looks, smells, tastes, sounds, and feels like?
7: Well, most of my simile inspirations were from nature.
4: So do you see any similarities between you and green?
7: Yes. Well, green is mostly a natural color, just like me.
3: Our next poet is fifth grade Pittsburgh Liberty scholar Nasir Winters. What fifth grade boy doesn't love Marvel Comics? Let's hear about his love of and disdain for some of the Lego Avengers.
8: Lego Avengers is cool, it has so many tools. All the powers in my hands, the controller gives me cramps. Deadpool stories are with cool and glory, Black Widow really bores me. Hours and hours of gameplay went bad, it took me a really long time. When I fought Galactus, he was really easy, and I defeat him in a breezy. When I beat Galactus, I could play him on my game, but when I saw his powers, I felt ashamed. Lego Avengers is cool, but some of these characters are fools.
4: So is this a poem about you beating the game?
8: Yes.
4: Nice, easy answer. Yep. So you rhyme sometimes, but not others. How does the rhyme scheme help to contribute to your overall message?
8: I decided to do my favorite game that I like to do all the time when I came home.
2: This next poet has a moxie. You'll hear why in just a second. Aaliyah Scott is a fifth grader at Pittsburgh Lincoln who has lots of love for, well, you'll see.
9: Hi, my name is Aaliyah Scott. I'm in the fifth grade, and I go to Lincoln School. My poem is called Percents of Me. I'm 10% kind, I'm 20% smart, and I'm very loving. I'm 10% mean and 10% respectful. I'm 1% disrespectful and 6% weird. I'm 2% silly and 10% loving. I'm 30% pretty. Don't you know that already?
4: So as I look at my invisible calculator up here on the stage, how did you come up with the percentages to describe yourself?
9: Well, because I love myself and because I wanted to write about myself.
4: Yeah.
9: Yeah.
4: And I think that calculator is saying 99%. So what's the last 1%?
9: I just say it's a secret. It's something for myself.
3: Next, we have a poem that Gollum from The Hobbit will love. Precious London Series by London Lee, a sixth grader from Propel Homestead.
10: Waterfalls fall softly. Dream, dream in the kind of person you are. Peace, peace is the answer. Passion, peace, and patience are the words of the day. Love is in the air. Love is everywhere. Dream, yes, dream. You'll meet the true one for you. Happy, the sun is in the air. People are smiling. Kids are in the park. Laughter's in the air. Smiles all day.
4: I feel a certain tone in your approach to the poem. What mood were you trying to evoke with your word choice and imagery?
10: I say a soft and peaceful and love that my parents give me.
4: And you use dream in the first two stanzas of your poem, but not your third ending stanza. Was this purposeful? If so, what is the intent as you move from dreams to imagery of happiness?
10: I used dreams in my two stanzas because, like, as I was writing it, like, I was dreaming it, and I, like, it was getting real in the middle. That's when it got to the end, it became true.
2: Our next poet is eighth grader, Westinghouse Scholar, and Homewood Ambassador, Cornell Collins. And this is said because he is appearing for his last time as one of our higher achievement poems.
11: Hello. Oh, I'm Cornell Collins. I'm in the eighth grade. I go to Westinghouse, and I'm an ambassador of higher achievement. So the poem that I'm going to read to y'all is called By Westinghouse, Hello, Older Dice. By Westinghouse, I'm gone next year. I'm not going to look back because I'm so far ahead. I did what I had to do in that school. Now it's time to shine somewhere else. I'm finished shining in Westinghouse. So goodbye, Westinghouse, and hello, Older Dice. I'm going to Older Dice. Now that sounds about right. Everything I did it with all my might. I'm really achieving greatness in my life. Everything I've been taught turns into knowledge. All of that knowledge is going to Older Dice. So move out my way, ignorance, because you can't stop me. Ayo, Older Dice, tell them something they don't know about me.
4: So what led you to give ignorance a personality and to tell them to move out of the way in your poem?
11: The definition of ignorance means lack of knowledge. And I see ignorance as a person when I'm always going to a store or going down the street to go to school. So I told him to move out of my way because he's not going to stop me to what I'm achieving in life.
4: So being that this is your last year, to what do you most look forward to as you transition to high school and a new school, and what will you miss the most about higher achievement?
11: Well, the thing I'll miss in higher achievement is getting the opportunity to visit the places I've never been. Like, I've never been to Harrisburg, but now I've been to Harrisburg more than once. And I've never been, like, I've been to Washington, D.C., but I wanted to visit there more. But the only thing that I'll miss is the people that kept me focused, like Miss Gabby, Miss Wendy, Mr. Parrish, and Mr. Sean. And so when I go to high school, it's going to be a new beginning towards, like, because I'm becoming a young man, as I look forward to adulthood, because I don't want to look forward to adulthood that fast, because I still want to, because I'm still, like, living in a child's place, and I'm, like, you know, I'm a young man, and I'm starting to be, so.
4: You're like, yes, as I said, enjoy this moment. Don't rush to adulthood.
2: Layla Thomas is our next poet of the evening, and she is a seventh grader at Pittsburgh Classical. Let's hear about her sweet tooth.
12: Hi, my name is Layla Thomas. I'm in the seventh grade, and I go to Pittsburgh Classical Academy. My violin is so special to me. It should also be a part of my family tree. The beautiful sound so rich, it will put you off to sleep really quick. The way I play so sweet, it will give you cavities in your teeth. The dentist will say, have you been playing your sweet violin today? Yes, sir. It was so sweet. It sounds like my favorite sour lemon drops with a twist like on 32nd Street.
4: You used a literary technique called synesthesia, an attempt to fuse different senses by describing one kind of sense impression in words normally used to describe another. The way I play so sweet, it will give you cavities in your teeth. First, I want to hear you play, but my question is, how did you come up with the description of your sounds being both rich and sweet?
12: Well, when I was in second grade, I didn't want to play the violin. I mean, I didn't want to play the guitar no more because I thought it was actually boring, so I switched over to the violin. And then whenever a few years later, I started to sound a lot more better than I did before, I was a mess.
4: Like, well, you're here with us today, so obviously your poem is excellent and not a mess. So in my head, sour lemon drops don't sound sweet. So can you take me through what made you use this oxymoron in your poem?
12: Well, kids like candy. I like candy. I'm a kid, so I mean, like, I like sour stuff too, and I like lemons. So, like,
4: thank you.
2: Sixth grade STERET scholar Harmony Murphy is up next, and she is going to tell you all about anime.
13: Hello, my name is Harmony Murphy, and I go to STERET, and my poem is called Love is Like an Anime. Love is like an anime. I love drawing it every day. When I watch it on the couch, Kill la Kill is what I watch. Dragon Ball Z with Goku, or Sailor Moon with Pluto. I watch it every single day. If it were real, I'd call it Bay. I always like to say that love is a lot like an anime.
4: So you did use a subjective tense correctly in your poem, If It Were Real, I'd Call It Bay. How did you know to use were instead, was, because most people mess it up.
12: Well, a new were means suppose, and was means past tense. That's why I used it.
4: And so you almost use a form of verse called envelope verse by starting and ending with almost the same line, except you added, you know, a lot to your love. Love is like anime, closing at the end. What made you come full circle in your poem?
12: Well, I used a lot because it's the subject that I love, mostly a lot, apparently. That's why I used it.
3: Jace Thomas Harris, a sixth grade classical scholar, uses his poem to play with some all great time. Time great.
14: It's me, Stephen Curry, and James Harden versus LeBron James, Michael Jordan, and Allen Iverson. It was a hard-fought game. Each team played their best. The score is sad. It all comes down to me. James passes to me, and as I pass to Stephen, and he passes it back. Only 5 seconds left. It's all on me. I cross Michael and Allen, only LeBron in my way now. I fake left, spin right, and step back. 2 seconds. It has to be the most awkward shot I have ever tried in my life. It had to be in the air for at least 5 minutes, but it had perfect rotation. But we were all surprised when it went in, especially since it was all net, no backboard. It's all over, and as I lean in to all the players, all I can say is good game. Basketball.
4: And of course, being with Highmark Blue Cross Blue Shield, I loved how you incorporated the activity as part of your poem.
3: Of course you do, Mr. Neal, because Highmark Blue Cross Blue Shield, good health. Let's learn more about Jace as he explores his love of basketball.
4: So how did you come up with the way of playing with the verse to show how awkward the shot was after you faked, spun, and stepped around LeBron? By breaking up the line at I and then moving into the next line starting with have. That was genius use of a poetic device.
14: I think I just wanted to be like, exaggerate how awkward this shot was.
4: So nothing to do with poetry, but how did you come up with the lineup that included Curry, James, Harden, Jordan, Iverson?
14: Those are just my favorite players.
2: Our next poet is eighth grader from Kappa, Natalie Hollinger, who explores human love.
15: Why is love hurtful and sweet? Why can't it be sweet and not hurtful? I like love, it is special to me, but sometimes I just don't want to have love in me. I like to love people who love me, but I just don't want love for 4 months. I want it for the rest of my life. The only time I say I love you is when I do, not just for a day or a week. I'll love you forever. But sometimes you'll love someone special, but they lose love for you out of the blue. But just remember, it's their loss, not yours, because there are others to love more.
4: You open using the device of a rhetorical question. So why? What feeling were you trying to raise in your listener?
15: I used a rhetorical question because I was wondering why a wonderful thing as a relationship is hurtful and sweet at the same time.
4: Now, how would you describe the tone or mood of your poem? What do you want to leave people inspired to do?
15: I describe the tone
12: and mood, like as sad but also curious. And like, I want to leave people like thinking that you may love someone, like this special person, but there are others out there. So there's more than one to love.
3: Our final poet for tonight, sixth grade Urban Pathway scholar Tanaya Young, is going to tell us about something we all are looking forward to right about now, summer.
16: Hello, I am in sixth grade. I go to Urban Pathways and Higher Achievement, and my name is Tanaya Young. And my poem is called Summer. What is summer, you ask? Summer is like when the sun shines brightly over and the flowers start to blossom. There are rows of flowers that shine brightly for us to see. Summer is the best season to me. Sometimes I like to roam free in a rows of flowers. Sometimes I like looking at the beautiful lake and going for a swim there. Sometimes when I look at the lake, I can see my reflection.

0: So you use simile in your poem to describe summer is like, what does a flower blossoming represent to you?
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0: So as the final poet tonight, can you share how higher achievement is like summer to you? And maybe like that beautiful lake where you can see your reflection.
1: Higher achievement is like summer to me. And as the beautiful lake is going for a swim, and during higher achievement, I hope that Miss Gabby will let us go swimming.
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3: 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I am in ninth grade at Montour High School, and you're listening to Youth Express. 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
4: This is Richard Taylor. I am 19 years old, and I go to Winchester Thurston in Pittsburgh, Pennsylvania. Currently, I am standing out in front of the first free public library building in the United States. It was donated by Andrew Carnegie. Yeah, this is where I am. It's on the north side of Pittsburgh, right by the Children's Museum. I'm going to be doing a poem. And the poem I'm going to be doing is called Token Black Boy. Do mind black jokes. This is what a former friend asked me before starting to make jokes about my race. The mere fact that he had to ask says so much. It tells me that I am his token. His token on the black rides and experiences. He pushes me into different machines, allowed to say the N-word. I'm not racist. Wearing dreads, talking black. He shows me off as his black friend. He tosses me around, scuffs me on the ground. He passes over the machines of police brutality, wage gap, systematic oppression, racism. He ignores black systematic oppression, stating black on black crime is the problem. He says, oh no, I'm not a racist. I have a black friend. So, the reason I'm standing out in front of one of the many libraries that are in Pittsburgh is because a lot of times I feel like people don't really understand what is really going on in the world, and something that has always been really ingrained into me is that knowledge is power, and you can always reach that by going to libraries and like looking at books, looking at things that are controversial, instead of looking at something that you see every day and something that people already agree with you about. It's really important to me that you look at different viewpoints, and you look at controversial views, and you form your own opinions instead of just regurgitating what everybody else says. So, this is my other poem called Your Government. I wrote this after the Ferguson trial verdict came down, and I was just like in my house, and so I was just angry at the time. Your government forgot me. Justice has sight. My black skin is my guilt. My independence has been ripped from me, my freedom enslaved. My virtue is a vice. Country of plenty is starved. Country of liberty is enslaved. My justice has been raped. My liberty has been violated. My community filled with drugs. The Republican God declared war. White rock poisoned my people. The police beat us. The country ignores us. The American dream is far away. So I'm standing at the Allegheny Center Mall, and the best way that I could describe it is that there are some apartment buildings to my right, there are some fern trees, there's some of these moderately tall buildings, I would say about five stories, give or take, that is like right in front of me. It seems to be mainly just for like office space. I'm just on this grayish, bluish concrete. And there's some more buildings. It seems to be mostly abandoned all in all. Like the mall itself has these wooden pallets on top of it. And it looks like they're probably doing some construction inside of it of some sort. And the reason I picked this spot is because it's really secluded, basically. And there's not a whole lot of green over here you don't hear any birds or anything like that because there really aren't that many trees around. And just like, that's how I feel, like my friend feels. And you're about to see why in a second. It's a little bit broken here and there. There's some like cracks in the ground, and you've cut yourself. You mangled your skin, scarring it deep with cuts. The lines were like railroad tracks, crisscrossing across the expanse of your skin. You are beautiful. You don't believe me when I say those words. Another track added. You are so smart. Another track added to your skin. I love you so much. You continue to add tracks to your skin like you're counting lies told to you. Your heart seems to continue falling into an abyss. I don't know how to help. Stay tuned to youthexpress.org for more original writing from Pittsburgh area youth. All youth, all the time. Youth Express. Catch the future.
5: 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I'm in the third grade. I live in Spring Hill. And peace is like a pacifist because it doesn't do war because it doesn't really like it. 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
6: 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The flesh, the self, the body, as salt, as calcified, as straw, as man, as you are not a human, you are only a suggestion.
7: 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I'm in 4th grade at Lincoln K-8. 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That's 412-731-7670 or gwensgirls.org. Gwen's Girls, another example of people who know it's cool to care.
8: I remember the first time I met students from the neighborhood academy. I said, I don't know if I could. This has got to be rough, what I heard about some of the academic rigor that takes place at the school. And we're going to talk a little bit about a writing program that the students are involved in, and they've all brought some writing to share as well. And we're going to begin by just getting a chance to meet each of them. And I'm going to start with you, just have you introduce yourself. Tell us a little bit about you.
9: I'm Julian Butler, and I go to the Neighborhood Academy. I'm 15, and it is my 9th grade year.
8: And go ahead.
9: I entered the spoken word program because I really like writing, and I intend to pursue a career in writing.
8: Excellent. I was going to ask you where the community you live in, because the Neighborhood Academy has students from all over the Pittsburgh area.
9: When people ask me that, I live in Highland Park, but it's like so close to East Liberty that I just end up saying East Liberty.
8: Understood. And thank you for being here today. You've got a One Hood sweatshirt on. Do you do any work over there as well?
9: Oh, yeah. I work with a lot of people there.
8: Yeah.
9: They're amazing.
8: Yeah. Siri is great. And Paradise is an old friend, too. So I'm glad to see you. And now sitting on your left.
10: I'm Anthony Duckett. I've been going to the Neighborhood Academy for a year now. This is my ninth grade year. I'm also 15.
8: And would you agree from my introduction, is it a challenging school?
10: Yes.
8: In a good way. I mean, helping to really get the very best out of you, right?
10: Yes.
8: I thought so. Anybody you'd like to say hello to? Or? No? And you're from Larimer?
10: Yes.
8: Okay. And now we'll meet the next student. We'll just pivot that microphone over. Hello.
11: Hello. My name is Markel Watts. I'm 14 years old. I'm in the ninth grade. This is my... I've been going to the Neighborhood Academy for a year now.
8: And you're out of, in Verona.
11: Yes.
8: Right? It's nice to meet you.
11: Nice and to meet you, too.
8: Now we'll go to our next student. Hello.
12: Hi, I'm Sydney Francis. I'm one of the seniors at the Neighborhood Academy. It's my third year there, so really excited to start the next chapter of my life.
8: I'll bet. Now, you're the only senior that's here today.
12: Yes.
8: How many people are in your class?
12: Four.
8: There's four seniors, and how large is the ninth grade class roughly? Anybody have any idea?
9: There's like 34. Three classes of like 12.
11: There's
12: Yeah, there's usually there's two classes per grade, but the ninth grade's big this year, so I think there's 34 is the number.
11: Yes,
12: yeah,
11: too big to believe it.
8: The Neighborhood Academy is relatively new, and yes, that's one reason why your senior year class is relatively small. But it's also, you really, were you there for all 4 years of high school?
12: No, I came in my 10th grade year.
8: And you've got to feel really good about the education you've had. Where, do you have plans for college?
12: Yes, I plan on going to Allegheny in the fall. I'm going to have a major in economics and a minor in urban studies. I plan to pursue a career in nonprofit work.
8: Terrific. I would love to see you do that here, if that makes sense, although we might not fit the environmental aspect of it. And then we have one more person to introduce you to.
13: Hi, my name is Danya Evans-Young. I go to the Neighborhood Academy. I'm 13. I'm in the eighth grade.
8: And you're the youngest here, and you have been going to Neighborhood Academy probably for 1 month. Is that about right? Where did you go to school prior?
13: I went to Woodland Hills.
8: And how is Neighborhood Academy so far?
13: Stressful.
8: That's a good word for it, right? You want to do your best and work hard, and it's probably a very different environment. Would you feel comfortable explaining like a couple things that make it different?
13: The teachers, like, their work is kind of hard. Like, it's a little different. Like, it's very strict. It's just a lot.
8: They want to get the most out of you.
13: Yeah, they just want to see us do better.
8: Sure. Let me ask any of the upperclassmen here, do you have any advice for adapting to Neighborhood Academy coming in? I'm sure you all remember when you started.
10: Well, you're there for 12 hours a day for 4 days of the week. You're at school more than you are with your own family, so it's great to try to find good friends. Even if it's not many, they actually help you get through it.
8: That's excellent advice. That's Anthony, right?
10: Yes.
8: And any other thoughts about that?
12: I would definitely say organization is one, you know, because you have a 12-hour day, so most people either blow it off or they're super nervous. But as long as you have, like, a set plan for what your goals are and you get those accomplished throughout the day, then the 12-hour day sort of speeds past.
8: Very good thoughts. And one, I'll add from my own experience, and I was just talking about this this week, in fact, keeping track of your thoughts and how you feel about things. And remembering who you are and what makes you a person. And that is embodied in the work that you have all been doing with spoken word. You've all brought some pieces to share with us today. I'm going to turn right back to you, Danya. Can you explain a little bit about the spoken word program and how that all came together?
13: It's very relaxing.
8: Yeah, that's what I was. And you all can join in just to talk a little bit about how it works and what do you do, and then we'll have you share some writing.
9: She often, like, gives us a topic to write about, but she would like rarely do this free write where we can write about whatever, and if we can't find a specific poem on the topic she gives us, then it's like a free write, whatever, either way.
8: And when you say so you're going to try to meet the topic that she gives you. Yeah. And what's a typical topic?
13: It was one topic that we did. It was like a letter, like what somebody would, like a person in your family or anybody would say to you, and like put it in their words, but we had to write it.
8: Oh, interesting. So you see it from the other person's perspective. Yeah. Any other topics come to mind? You probably are going to exemplify some of that with the writing that you've brought today. But did any topics really challenge you, or were any like, oh, this is easy, I can write about this?
10: We once had to do an old saying and incorporate it into one of our poems. It was sort of difficult, but 'cause I didn't really want to be cheesy.
8: Yeah. Do you remember what the saying was?
10: Well, it was just different sayings, like any you could think of.
8: Okay, so you just had to incorporate like a
12: cliche.
8: A cliche, like early to bed, early to rise, or something like that.
10: Yes.
8: That would be really interesting to try to do. Well, let's hear some of the writing. One thing I love is these kids all have journals, and they're open journals and some real open-mindedness to share original writing. I don't know if you talked about who might like to go first. Does anybody have a preference? Donye is raising her hand for first. Great. Do you need to tell us anything, or do you want to just go right into it?
13: I'll just go right into it.
8: Go ahead.
13: Dear Donye, you're my everything. When you were first born, you had me thinking about how much I was going to spoil you. Now you're 13 going on 14. Now I'm thinking about how much growing you did. You're a beautiful black girl. I remember when you was a little girl, you would always say you were going to be a doctor. And you also said you was going to be a future Delta like me, your cousins, and grand aunts. So now that you're a teenager, you have a big responsibility to handle. Just trust in God and yourself so that you can stay on a good path. But also know I love you and that you can come to me for anything. Love, Auntie Dana.
8: That's beautiful. So that's a letter from your aunt to you. And did you share that with your aunt too?
13: I did. She told me that's something that she really would have said.
8: Oh, that had to make – well, how did that make you feel?
13: Good. I was like, I knew you was going to like it.
8: That's terrific. Who's next? Let's get one of the guys to go through and hear, it's Markel, right?
11: It's Markel.
8: Or Markel, I'm sorry.
11: It's fine.
8: Markel Watts. You probably get that a lot.
11: I do.
8: My apologies.

0: before my schedule gets shifted.
1: I like it. Especially, it's great. I mean, I feel like I'm visualizing you going through all that and what your day is like. Did you have to work pretty hard on, like, drafting and redrafting and getting that exactly the way you wanted?
0: It depends on how hard the topic is to me.
1: Yeah. You're a good writer. Have you thought about a career in writing?
0: When I was in, like, sixth grade, I had some type of feeling towards writing that I really wanted to pursue a career in it. But then I fell off of it, and now I don't know what I want to do right now, so I'm kind of undecided.
1: It takes some time, and you've got some time. You're ninth grade, right?
0: So yes,
1: you've got
0: sir.
1: Some time to figure it out. But writing's a good way to keep in touch, too, no matter what you end up doing. Who would like to chair next? The choices are getting slimmer. Do you want to try, Julian? You look like you're ready to go.
2: Okay. 412, too nice. I'm sensational. I've been paid in full. Use the funk before your muscles pull. I'm educational. This might be a learning tool. Lighten up my sentence while I'm opening up auto schools. Promise you'll be sleeping with the fishes, Symphion. Psych, nah. You'll be jumping to this groove, so carry on. My flow so inescapable like the Pentagon or the concavity or the sound waves in this song. Dee-dee-dee-daddy-dee-dee-dee-dee-daddy-day. All you sucker MCs, won't you please come out to play? Forget the police trying to make the gas spray. They try me, I'ma knock them down. My name is Cassius Clay. Regisseri, Jaquia, Dawes, King Legion, Jordan, Luther Gospel, Akil Manny. Always in prime when I'm writing those lines. It's morphine time. Time for you to take a nap. Yo, it's morphine time.
1: Nice. Well done. When you're writing something like that, are you thinking about what it's going to be like to perform, too? You must be.
2: Yeah.
1: And do you have to make certain choices to make sure that you're able to perform it okay?
2: I do. Like, sometimes I have to add different words to make it longer.
1: And some words will go together next to each other a lot more easily than other words do. And you got to figure that out, I would think. I've often, you know, scat singing, when people sing jazz solos, typically, I think one of the secrets to it is knowing what consonants follow what other consonants and what vowels follow what other vowels. When did you start rhyming like that?
2: I really wanted to since I was like 11, but I haven't started since I was like 13.
1: Wow. So you've only been doing this for a couple of years. You've gotten really good at it, too. Have you been out performing at all?
2: Yeah.
1: How do people react to you? Pretty well?
2: Depending on which performance I do. Last one I did was in August, and that was probably like the second one I ever got paid for.
1: That's great. That's fantastic. Well, thank you for sharing. Let's see. Who do we have left? We have Sydney, right? And, Anthony. Do you want to go next, Anthony?
3: Sure. I'd like to share a bit of my poem before I read it.
1: Oh, please.
3: So the topic was about sides, certain ways you would be drifting around certain topics. There we go. Ever since I was little, I've been stuck in the middle. It's been so long, I've forgotten what side is good and bad. One side has a high probability of success, but the other has a high probability of dying young. The other side has a probability of either having the skills to succeed or don't. Both sides seem kind of scary, but fate has already started moving. So I must become decisive because there is no name for the indecisive, and that will not become of me. So the side I pick is one you must wait to see.
1: Nice. I like it. It's pretty deep, too. Tell me about, how did that come to you? Do you remember?
3: Yes. I did this last year. But what made me think about it was a lot of people that live sort of in like the hood. When they're younger, they feel that the only way that they can succeed in life isn't through school, but through different forms, like some people might be drug dealers or something like that.
1: Yeah, it's a career path, right?
3: Yes, but then the other side is if you actually try to study, go to college, it's not 100% that you'll succeed in life, but there's a greater chance of it. You just have to have the skills to actually work, and the skills and sort of like the motivation to want to get through it.
1: Yeah, and I think knowing that sometimes it's not going to be real for a while, that it's going to

0: long after you start rather than instantly, which is tough, especially when you're young. It's tough when you're old, too. You want stuff to be instant always, I think, especially in this day and age. That's well done. We've got to have you guys back more than once. I feel like our time is too limited. Sydney, it's your turn.
1: So mine's a bit longer, but...
0: That's fine.
1: I'll just start. I am here, standing on a cliff, toes gripping the edge of a rock for dear life. To jump would mean to break my neck. To back away would mean I relinquish my power to fear and let it cripple my experience. I look down and get woozy, but I hear you, beckoning from below, encouraging me to take a plunge with you. One foot up and I open my eyes, descending fast and falling slow, anticipating the agony of a belly flop, but greeted with the bittersweet chill of the water. As the bubbles calm from the splash, I emerge to the surface to see you. Floating in the ocean on my back, eyes closed, ears under the water, I can hear myself breathe. Encompassed by you like the waves surrounding me, this is where I want to be. I open my eyes and look up to the clouds, seeing the freedom of a bird and wondering if they hate the shrill air or glide softly into it. I am that bird, you are the clouds, diving and soaring through your layers, making patterns in my path. Wings open and liberated, I look down to see you, standing outside with me. You're walking on your hands, and you use your legs to grab me and push me off the steps. I perch in a tree to get a closer look. What I find is you are the breath I hear, the whirring of the waves that slowly push me in the water. You are the shrill air that I hate that gives me a chilling sensation. I don't peer down the street. I'm honed in on the one who disrupts calamity and listens to silence. You're the name I want to call. You're the hand I want to hold. You're the sweater I want to throw on after a long day. Every moment with you is like reading the last chapter of a book, engulfed in a story I'd never want to end. I watch you. I would never stop watching you. Watching you is second best to sharing your skin with you. No matter where I am, I take you with me. I see you in a crooked smile or a dimple, a big head and skinny legs, the way you chew to the deep twinkle in your eye. Anywhere I see a necklace dangled softly against a collarbone. I take you with me because you are where I want to be.
0: That was absolutely beautiful. When did you write that?
1: Last year. They have like different seasons, like for fall sports, so they have like spoken word twice, so it was last year.
0: That was great. I hope all of you will come back again, or will come out and record you. If not, I think, were you involved when we came out recently and recorded? I heard those recordings, and those were fantastic. Did anybody want to say something that they didn't get a chance to say? I can't believe how fast this has gone by. I just want to be sure that if you forgot something, you get a chance to say it. I'm getting, you guys got it all in, which is fantastic. Neighborhood Academy, you can get more information about the school at theneighborhoodacademy.org. Congratulations on keeping up with your writing. I'm really proud to hear what you've done, and I hope you'll keep it up too. Thanks.
1: Thank you.
0: Now, a great pleasure to have Ben Shannon's creative writing students with us. Mr. Shannon is an English teacher at Shaler Area High School, and he's just done great work in encouraging students to stretch out and write. And let's begin by just introducing everyone who's here, and we'll just sort of go around the horn, and why don't we get started with you, Cody, and we'll just sort of let you explain who's who and what grade you're in and all of that stuff.
2: My name's Cody Greger. I'm a senior at Shaler, and Mr. Shannon's class has really, like, opened my mind and really let me enjoy writing. You know, before it was always like a chore before his class, and he really helped me to be able to open my mind on a lot of my pieces.
3: I'm Jimmy Demore. It was my first time here. I'm actually looking forward to this experience. Might come back and share a lot more of my stuff that I make in Mr. Shannon's class.
4: My name is Tara Shermowski, and I'm a senior at Shaler. I think Mr. Shannon's class has really helped me become better as a writer, and be able to open my mind more to different thoughts, I guess, I have going through my head.
5: All right. I'm Michaela Stoddard, and Mr. Shannon's class definitely helped me get some thoughts out of my head and put them on paper.
0: Are you all seniors?
3: I'm a junior.
0: And you two are seniors.
5: Yep.
0: And why is writing important, do you think?
2: Might help you to organize your thoughts or really be able to dig deep on like what you may be really thinking on the inside of your mind, you know?
3: I think it allows you to express yourself without talking, like through writing and reading. You're allowed to go deeper in with the stuff and then explain.
5: Yeah, I definitely think it's like an outlet where you can just put all your thoughts down and express how you feel.
0: Do you ever find that you end up writing about things you wouldn't expect to be writing about, or do you go in a different direction than you intended when you start?
3: Oh, definitely. If I have any idea at all, I just write it down. If I don't want to write about it then, I write about it later.
4: I think writing about my dreams really, like, helps me remember, I don't know, I guess different things that I dream about and different experiences that I've went through.
0: Do you ever get up in the middle of the night and
4: write? Oh, yeah, all the time. I've gotten up in the middle of the night and quickly, like, wrote something on my phone so I can write about it the next day.
0: Do you ever not remember what you wrote or how to interpret it?
4: Oh, yeah, all the time.
3: I keep a journal next to my bed when I wake up in the morning. If I have a cool dream that I don't think I'll remember throughout the day, I'll quickly write it down, and then I'll touch on the subject later.
0: I know Cody is going to read something regarding a dream in just a moment. One nice part about your class is, if my memory is right, do you end up sharing stories with one another as part of class, like in a circle or journal time? How exactly does that go?
2: Yeah, actually, we do that every Friday. Mr. Shannon's class is a sharing day, and it's really nice in this class because we get to go outside throughout the week, and like now that it's nicer out, and we share every week, and we give input on each other's stories, and it's real nice.
0: That's great. That takes a lot of courage to do that, too. I don't know. Was it tough the first time to do that?
3: Yeah, at first it's kind of difficult, and then you get comfortable sharing around everybody, and they share around you, and it's just a cycle. Everybody gives feedback, and it's great.
0: Well, great. Well, I'm looking forward, and I know folks listening are too, other folks listening, to hearing what y'all brought today. Who would like, is there anybody in particular that would like to go first?
2: I'll go first.
0: Okay. Excellent. So we're going to hear from Cody Greger, and whenever you're ready, just take it away.
2: Yeah, this is a dream that I had a long time ago, and I'm actually surprised that I forgot it because it's something I didn't think I'd forget. But here it goes. I had a dream. It was just me and my dad. We were tired for some reason, so much so that we doze off right in the living room. I'm laying on the floor right in front of my dad while he sleeps upright on the couch. It's a peaceful scene, but when I shut my eyes, I found myself in the urgency of war. It was madness. I remember the mud and how it encumbered everything I could see. And I remember how loud it was. It was the kind of noise you could really feel. And when I talk about it, it shakes me. And I'm filled with sorrow. I also remember stumbling a few times. And on the last time, I fell hard. I picked myself up, and I reached into wrist-deep into the muddy puddle to grab my gun. I look from the butt all the way up the barrel, acknowledging the muck that covers it. I look up the hill, and I'm immediately shot in my chest. When I hit the ground, I'm back in my living room. But it's not peaceful anymore. I still have this sense of urgency when I finally realize that my dad, who's quietly wrestling with me a moment ago, is now also in chaos. I don't know what's happening. He was covered in sweat. He was crying. He couldn't move. He needed my help. He was dying. I tried to get up and help him, but I can't move. I'm stuck in the same place I lie before. You see, where I was shot just moments earlier is now holding me to the floor. All I can do is panic while I'm forced to watch my father suffer. I was in the midst of screaming and crying out for some kind of help when my dad pointed to the only thing that could help us. It was a telephone. The only piece of hope I had from my father was sitting just out of reach. I try and I try, but I still can't move. I still feel this weight on my chest. I struggle and I squirm, but I'll never reach it. I'm using both my hands, my legs, and all of my core strength to try to turn over. I managed to get my shoulders off the ground, but that's when I woke up. That morning, things were different. I was filled with emotion, but I was cold. An experience like this was hard to forget.
0: Wow. Thank you for sharing that and also for going first. That's Cody Greger, who is a senior at Shaler Area High School. It's Shaler Area, right? High school. I bet lots of people just say Shaler High School, but I went to an area high school too, and people always let that out. So you had forgotten that dream for a while, and then it came back to you?
2: Yeah, I guess because it was one of the most emotional dreams I've ever had. And, you know, I woke up and was in tears, and I guess because it was such a bad memory that my mind blocked it out for a while, I think. Mr. Shannon's class, he would always give us dream prompts, and finally this one, I don't know, I finally remembered it one day. And
0: do you remember how old you were when you had it?
2: It was probably 2 years ago, so I was probably, 16.
0: Mm-hmm. Yeah, that thought of being paralyzed as if the bullet was a big staple or thumbtack kind of keeping you to the mm-hmm. ground. I really like the imagery of mm-hmm. that, and that's really something. Thank mm-hmm. you for sharing it. Who would like to go next? How about one of our girls? When do you want to go, just to mix it up a little bit?
4: I'll go. Okay, so I wrote kind of a short story on light and color. So, okay. When you look around, what do you see? Not people, not desks, not roads, cars, or trees. You see colors, different shades, different hues, different vibrances. All of this is caused because of light. Light makes the cream color that makes up our skin. Light creates the dimensions we see in the trees. Light creates the shadows of objects. But what happens when the light turns off? Dimensions no longer exist. Hues and shades are no more. Without light and color, the world is black. Without light and color, do we even really exist?
0: I love that.
4: Thanks.
0: That's when did you write that? Is that fairly recent?
4: Yeah. Actually, I wrote it in March.
0: And by the way, that was Tara who was reading. This is your time, not mine, but I want to share something with you that you inspired me to share. Oftentimes I'll look at rooms or spaces and I'll start to subtract things out one at a time to try to figure out when does this cease to be what it is. You know, when would this not be a radio studio? Would we have to remove all the microphones? Would we have to remove this or that? And I'll just think about that. I know that's weird, but that's something I think about. Your notion of how everything disappears once you turn the lights out is really similar to that. And I never thought about just making it that simple, because if I close my eyes, I could be pretty much anywhere. So that's your writing made me think about that.
4: Yeah,
0: so.
4: Thanks.
0: Thanks. Do you want to go next? This is Jimmy, and what do you have to share with us?
3: I read a poem about the city of Pittsburgh. The city of bridges, the city of steel. No matter what happens, the love will be real. From the Permane sandwiches to the six bull rings, wherever you look, you'll see black and gold things. South side, north side, or downtown, you're bound to see yinzers around. With terrible towels that wave so high, I'll never want to say goodbye. No matter what the type of crowd, our fans are screaming loud and proud. And if I ever leave this town, I'll be back without a doubt.
0: I like it. It's great. Is that how – I'm guessing that's how you feel. You're a fan of the city?
3: I love the city of Pittsburgh.
0: It's great. Was it – a struggle to get the rhymes the way you wanted to? It's hard to write rhyming poetry sometimes.
3: Yeah, I dabble here and there in poetry. Trying to help or trying to gain strength in poetry with Mr. Shannon's class. He helps a lot.
0: Do you want to share another one?
3: Yeah, I don't have another poem, but I did write something else. I wrote this last week when we were outside. The chirping of the birds and the cool breeze blowing every which way assures me that spring has sprung. I was almost positive that the everlasting frozen wasteland that is winter was never going to end. The budding trees and the blooming flowers rid me of horrid memories of a sub-zero hell. Not to talk down on winter or anything, but everything the warm seasons give me a feeling of liveliness. Everything is flourishing and everybody is outside soaking up the much-needed sun.
0: Nice. It's terrific. Now, Michaela's wondering if we forgot about her. We didn't.
5: Okay.
0: You probably weren't wondering about that. What would you like to share?
5: I actually have a dream that I had a few months ago. I forgot it, but it's one of the, I don't want to say reoccurring nightmares, but it's definitely reoccurring. Okay. Faces everywhere. Blue eyes, brown eyes, green eyes. All sorts of eyes. I scan around looking for any sign of familiarity. Still looking, I stop and feel something familiar. It's eyes on the back of me, on the back of my head. I can feel people staring at me. I try to forget and just go on with my life, when all of a sudden, all the noises around me stop. No people chatting, no shuffling around. It seems to be just me and the cold eyes. I turn around and see who it is. It's the face I've tried to forget. Black eyes, no mouth, black hair. I feel myself walking toward her now. I try to stop. I scream for someone to help me. I even try to grab out to someone for a hand or a shoulder, but no one cares. I decide it's time to face it, to face my fears. Those cold black eyes I've come to fear so much stare back at me. The only thing different now is instead of a stitched black mouth, she has no mouth. A chill runs down my spine as two hands have a firm grip on each of my shoulders. A grip so strong enough to leave marks. I don't dare look back in fear of who they are. The girl in front of me reaches her hands out with black fingers that look like she's been trying to get out of somewhere for a long time. Her hands make contact with my face. I expect a chill, but instead they start melting my face. All four hands start to pull me down. It starts with losing the feeling in my feet and ends with the rushing feeling in my head. I rush up, I wake up, and I realize I'm safe.
0: That's amazing. I can see that as a movie or as a short story. And you've had that dream multiple times?
5: It's been different each time, but the three characters are always there.
0: Is it to the point where you know it's a dream when you're having it?
5: Yes.
0: I'm glad you knew what I meant when I said that, that you could just sort of enjoy it and not be afraid.
5: Yeah, I try not to be afraid, but there's always that sensation of fear that just creeps up.
0: There's time. Would anybody like to share another piece? Excellent. We've got another one here from Cody. What have you got?
2: Yeah, we wrote this one at the beginning of the year, and it was after a video we were showing about just people being manipulated and just distracted by the media all the time. And I don't know. So it's called Silence of the Writer. I don't know about that title. All right. It's a poem, yeah. The writer writes but never speaks. He's always hungry but never eats. Why must he write and have no say in this loud, mad world we live in today? Because they do not care and they do not listen to those who are less or in my position. You see, we talk about, but we can barely hear, the cries of those who have something to fear. We need them and they need us to bring us down to earth or to help pick us back up. We're in it together in the fight against our minds. So take a moment of silence or continue to be blind.
0: I like that, especially we could talk a long time about the media, and I call it the national slide projector. You're only allowed to have one image. We're only allowed to think of one thing at a time, you know. we think about one thing, then we move on to the next thing, or at least the media sometimes would have you believe in that. It looks like we have another one from Tara, maybe? Is there one? I'm just not sure. I don't want to twist anybody's arms. I just saw your notebook open. Does anybody else have one to share? You're welcome to. If not, we have enough to chew on, and I want you to come back too. Mm-hmm. I'm curious, those of you who are seniors, can you tell me what's going to happen come fall? I hate to sound like an adult, but I have to because there's people wondering about that.
2: Yeah, I'm actually looking forward to probably going to Slippery Rock next year. I run track and field, and so I'm hoping I can be on the team there. Have you know?
0: Excellent. Coach. Yeah. You look like you might wrestle too, do you?
2: Yeah, I used to. Mm-hmm. Yeah.
0: Do you know Jimmy, why? How I know that?
2: Yeah,
0: you're wearing.
2: Yeah, Jimmy actually still does wrestle.
0: Jimmy, you're
3: I'm a
0: junior.
3: Junior.
0: That's what I thought. Any thoughts about life after high school yet?
3: Hopefully I get some sort of offer for wrestling. If not, I'm going to try to go to school for maybe some journalism.
0: Excellent.
3: And Mr. Shannon's class helps me a lot with that.
0: Keep in touch with us. We do a lot of youth journalism programs, and we will be this summer, not just in radio, but we actually have some paid type of opportunities,
3: okay,
0: too. And what about you, Tara?
4: After high school, I'll be going to IUP, and I think I'm going to get my BFA in art and then go another year and get my education degree.
0: Excellent. The old Oak Grove at IUP, a very nice place.
4: That's what everyone says.
0: Yeah. Mackenzie?
5: I actually just got my acceptance letter to Kutztown yesterday, so I'm pretty excited about that.
0: Congratulations. What are you going to study?
5: I was leaning toward library science, but I was also thinking about doing digital communications, so maybe both.
0: Excellent. Well, I hope you all keep in touch, and thank you. I really do think it takes a lot to read original writing on the air, especially stuff like what you've shared today. So thanks very much. Shaler Area High School students who you just heard from, and we thank Mr. Ben Shannon for arranging to have Cody and Tara and Jimmy and Michaela with us today. Michaela, I said Mackenzie a minute ago. I'm so sorry.
5: Okay.
0: Michaela. You're listening to the show that gets your weekend off to a good start, the Saturday Light Brigade.
6: 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I'm in 10th grade at Montour High School, and you're listening to Youth Express. 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
7: Hello, my name is Grace Anderson. I'm a senior at Lincoln Park, and this is a poem that I wrote. Street Cleaner's Delight. A pretty pavement lines the neighborhood across from my house, and I wouldn't mind walking barefoot around their cul-de-sac one day. I'd love to see the residents gawk and whisper about the girl with no shoes on, the girl that they've never seen before. I can see why they'd care so much. It's a nice kind of pavement, the kind that wouldn't scuff your shoes, and each house has its own little garden, its own little palace of Versailles, complete with perfectly groomed dogs to wave out the window, and a complimentary swimming pool to nest in. I'm sure they'd all avert their eyes and curse at my dirty soles. They'd beg me to get on my hands and knees and scrub it myself, but I assume someone power washes every stain away at least once a week anyways. Everyone there can afford that. I think I'd enjoy taking a hike up that sidewalk and parading around in my own little French Revolution.
0: We're excited to have four folks from Urban Pathways Charter Schools here with us. You'll get to meet all four of them. We have three talented men here, Ivan, Todd, and Darnell. We also have Jamila Rice. I'm going to start with you, Jamila, just so you can sort of set the stage here. What brings these fellows here?
8: Well, each of these young men share a passion and interest in poetry, and they are here because two of them participated in our school's Poetry Out Loud competition yesterday, and one is here because he has such a passion for poetry that he started a poetry club at our school, which we call the Poetry Instigators.
0: I love it. Well, let's meet each of you, and we'll start over on this side. I'll let you introduce yourself. This would be a good time for any shout-outs you might wish to provide. I'll leave that up to you, but I'd also love to get to know you a little more.
9: My name's Avin Gunn. I'm in 10th grade. I go to NUP downtown. I just want to thank God for just putting me here and just let me do everything that I could possibly do. I would love to thank my teachers for just giving me the motivation to just stay with it and stick with poetry. I would like to thank all of my competitors. They helped me be better than what I thought I can be. And I just really enjoy this, and I just want to go full-heartedly at it just to get my school that win.
0: Now, I don't normally do this. It is radio, but how tall are you, Ivan?
9: I'm about 6 foot.
0: Yeah, when you said you're a sophomore, I'm thinking, oh my gosh, 10th grade? When did you discover poetry?
9: Actually, this year. Last year, we actually had gotten the opportunity to we've gotten an opportunity to do it, but last year it wasn't really a requirement. So this year it was actually required of us to do it. And my mom and I talked about it, and I was like, well, Mom, I think I'm going to really go for it just to try something new. So she was like, all right, well, I think you should do it. You just never know where this can get you. So
0: yeah.
9: So I just practiced with my mom, and we just did the same poem over and over and over again until it just became became second nature. And I just imagine myself in the poem. I think that's what helped me the most, and I really enjoy poetry. It's just
0: that's really terrific to hear. We'll talk a little bit more, but let's meet everybody who's here. So we'll turn over to you next. Hi.
10: How you doing? My name is Darnell Stevens, also from Urban Pathways Charter High School, and I'm in the 12th grade. I just want to give a big shout out to my mother and God himself, and of course, our famous teacher, Miss Jamila Rice, for always pushing us through poetry. This is not my first time doing a poetry thing. Last year, I actually won and got to present at the August Wilson Center, hosted by Miss Jamila Rice again. And I don't know when I found poetry. I would say as a young age, I just always admired words. So being a part of this just made that better and a better experience for me. And I want to give a shout out to Ivan for always doing his thing.
0: Yeah, he's going to keep the torch going. What happens after high school for you?
10: I just got accepted to Robert Morris, Clarion, Washington and Jefferson, Indiana University of Pennsylvania, and California University of Pennsylvania. But I'm seeking to go to Robert Morris for business.
0: They're a great school, and there's some great programs there, too. But five schools, hooray for Urban Pathways Charter Schools. That's fantastic to get that kind of education. Now, tell me about the Instigators Club.
10: As a matter of fact, I'll hand this over to Todd.
0: Oh, Todd, great.
10: Because he is the master of that.
0: Oh, you're the founder. Okay. And let's meet Todd. Tell me about yourself.
11: Yeah, I'm Todd Speller. I am also a 12th grader at Urban Pathways Charter School. I'm the leader of the Poetry Instigators. And this actually all started, I guess I could say, officially 2 years ago when we first started doing little poetry events. We do a gallery crawl at our school, when we do have the gallery crawl. I play in the band in our school's Still Pan Band, Sounds of Still.
0: Oh, were you here when they were here?
11: I was not, actually. I did not have the privilege of doing that. But
0: you guys sounded great when you were down here. And it's funny because I didn't think you were here, but it gets hard for me to remember everybody.
11: Yeah, I had actually missed that one. I was like, man, I can't believe I missed it. So you probably would have already known me, so.
0: Yeah. Well, anyway, you were saying.
11: But yeah, it started about 2 years ago. We had done an event at the gallery crawl, and it was me and my two other friends, and we decided we were going to do poetry. And it started off as that. And we would just, every gallery crawl that would come up, we would go out, and there would be an intermission. We would go do poetry and stuff. And
12: the Barnes & Noble events.
11: Yeah, and then we started doing, Barnes & Noble's events because we had our book fairs there. And we started going there and doing poetry also. So it just became a thing of, every school event we could kind of get our hands on, we went out and we did poetry at these things. So eventually, we went to Miss Rice, and we said, Miss Rice, we need to actually make this something official. We need to, make it solid. We need to really have this. So that's when we decided that we were going to have the poetry club, the Poetry Instigators. And after that, we pretty much go to whatever school events we can find, whatever events that we can kind of see or look at. And we go there and we're like, yeah, let's do this. So
0: do you call yourselves PIs? why not? You know, like
11: yeah, I never actually thought about it like that.
0: There's probably hats that already say it for private investigator. I'm a PI.
11: Yeah, we're gonna write that down. We're gonna remember that one.
12: I already thought of that.
0: That'll be my contribution. You picked a good woman to go to in Jamila to be a strong advocate for you. So, do you guys meet regularly and exchange writing, or is the instigators? I guess you help make sure the competition goes off, right?
11: In a way, we kind of like we look at a lot of people that who are doing it. We hound Miss Rice all the time. Miss Rice, when are we going to do this? When are we going to do that? Like, who won? Who lost? Who's in it in the first place? We are always like hanging out in Miss Rice's office, just like, Miss Rice, so what are we going to do? What's the next thing we're going to do? Actually, I remember because I had gone to Miss Rice's office at the beginning of this week, and I said, Miss Rice, so what are we going to do next? And she goes, oh, well, did you forget? I was like, forget what? The Saturday Night Lights. I was like, what?
0: Oh, here, yeah.
11: Right. I was like, yeah. I was like, I almost did forget about that. She was like, yeah. I was like, okay, yeah, I can do this. We can work this out. We can do something. We can do something here.
0: Well, you guys really... you guys just shine. I can tell. I can't wait to hear what you've written. Are there lots of other folks involved in poetry as well in the club? Is it mostly you three, and are there any women involved too? Any girls?
11: We really try to do that, but I think the main problem in our school is that not a lot of people are up to the task of standing in front of people.
0: Yeah, it's hard.
11: And poetry is such a emotional thing for people. When they write it, a lot of it is themselves. Like, that's how you get the best poetry, is by putting yourself on the paper. Like, it's like there was a quote, I don't completely remember it, but it basically said writing is like sitting down and bleeding on the paper.
0: Yeah,
11: you just bleed on the paper. You put everything you have onto that piece of paper. And I think it's not easy for a lot of people to get up and stand in front of other people and almost in a way put themselves out there like that. So it's kind of hard, because we have people in the group who we say, yeah, come on, let's do this. And some of them will be like, yeah, let's go do it. But in some cases, it's hard to get people to come out and do stuff in front of people, especially people that they don't No, sometimes people are more comfortable with people that they know, people around the school. But during a gallery crawl or something of that nature, it's harder to get them to come out and really just say, look, just go out there and do it. It's fun, you know?
0: Yeah, you really raise a good point. I mean, some people are going to have trouble like playing a cover song or just even playing an instrumental piece of music. Just the nature of actually being in front of the audience. But then take it up a notch where you're sharing your own deepest personal feelings, that could be even more intimidating to folks. So it's good that you guys are leading the way. So there's a number of things. I mean, folks are getting insight into your souls as you share and are being challenged to think a little bit differently. But you also hopefully are inspiring other students to, if they can do it, maybe I can do it, which will get them involved too. I'd love to hear some poetry. Is there anything, Jamila, you looked like you were maybe going to add something. Feel free.
8: Well, what I was going to say is that we are very lucky that even though we are a small school, the administration at our school really supports the arts at our school and really wants to make sure that our students are more well-rounded individuals, because that leads to their full development. And we're also lucky in that in our English department at our school, we have two teachers, both me and Ms. Nicole Homich, who is listening in right now, who are Western Pennsylvania Writing Project Fellows. And because of our participation in that program, we learned how important it is for us to work on our writing and then how that in turn helps us to help our students become more interested in writing and also become better writers.
0: Well, and we would love, we do love nothing more than showcasing great writing and also music. So even though we haven't even done that yet today, we want to have you here whenever you would like to be. The other thing I wanted to check, who's from McKeesport? One of you? I'm looking at my notes. Where are you guys from, Ivan?
12: I'm actually from Wilkinsburg.
0: I'm sorry, from Wilkinsburg?
12: Yes.
0: And you're from?
10: I'm from the south side of Pittsburgh.
0: South side?
11: I'm from Wilkinsburg, too.
0: Okay.
11: Actually, one of our members.
0: Oh, he's not here.
11: Yeah, one of our members was supposed to be here, and when we asked him about it, he said
0: he couldn't make it.
11: Yeah, he couldn't make it.
0: Is he asleep?
11: Probably.
0: Might be asleep.
11: He probably is. I think everybody here can agree that that sounds like something that Darian would do.
10: Yeah, I think
0: We've spent a lot of time out at McKeesport, actually, as of late. We've done we just finished a bunch of oral histories out in McKeesport. But that's not – I don't know Darian, but we could call him. No, we better.
5: Oh, my God. That would be so awesome.
11: That would be awesome.
0: That would be.
11: But he is a very – he's a great poet himself. He also does a lot of – he's actually a rapper also. So he's quite the character.
5: Yeah.
11: He is quite the character. He's my rival in the poetry instigators. We're always going back and forth with poetry. So,
0: well, I know the South Side real well, but I also know Wilkinsburg quite well. Most of my growing up was spent in Wilkinsburg because I had a mom who didn't drive. So if you take the bus and you live east of the city, you get to know Wilkinsburg very well. To me, that was the crossroads to everywhere.
11: definitely.
0: Spent more time walking the streets of Wilkinsburg, and I continue to be a huge fan of the community through thick and thin. There's a lot of good history and bones in Wilkinsburg and a lot to feel good about. Who would like to go first? I'm like – who'd like to go first? Ivan.
10: Yeah, let the winner go first.
0: Should we let youth before beauty here, or however that goes? Do you want
9: to
0: start?
9: I'll go first.
0: Okay. And I don't know if you if there's a title we should know, but I really just want to turn it over to you.
9: Okay. The poem I'm actually going to do is my first one I've ever recited, The Negro Speaks of Rivers by Langston Hughes. I've known rivers. I've known rivers ancient as the world and older than a flow of human blood and human veins. My soul has grown deep like the rivers. I bathed in the Euphrates when dawns were young. I built my hut near the Congo and it lulled me to sleep. I looked upon the Nile and raised the pyramids above it. I heard the singing of the Mississippi when Abe Lincoln went down to New Orleans. And I seen this muddy bosom turn all golden in the sunset. I've known rivers ancient. Dusky rivers. My soul has grown deep like the rivers.
0: I love that poem. Langston Hughes was one of my favorite poets when I was in middle school and high school, and I always loved that particular poem. You memorized it too, which at least I think you were going from memory, and that's fantastic. Let's see. Darnell, what do you want to do?
10: My poem is called Serenade by Mary Weston Fordham.
0: Now, that's an author I don't know too much about. Is she contemporary, or does she go back a ways?
10: I have no clue. I have no background history on her, but it goes something like this. Sleep. Love sleep. The night wind sighs and soft lullaby. The lark is at rest with the dew on her breast, so close those dear eyes. That borrowed their hue from heaven so blue. Sleep, love, sleep. Sleep, love, sleep. The pale moon looks down on the valleys around. The glow moth is flying. The south wind is sighing. And I am low-lying. With lute deftly strung to pour out my song. Sleep, love, sleep.
0: I like the internal rhythms of that poem. And you really pull that off really well too. What attracted you to it? Was part of it the cadence, or
10: I'm also our friend Darian. He's a rapper, but I'm also a rapper, and I really like words and rhyme schemes. So like most of the poems I recite are filled with little rhymes. So I really like the whole rhyme scheme with like the sigh and the lullaby. I just like how it goes together. Very wordy.
0: Yeah, you delivered it really well too. Let's turn to Todd. What have you got?
11: I have a poem that I wrote actually for this. It's called As a Race. As a race, the stereotypes are too far and too many. As a race, we say that we are too thick. As a race, we are told we cannot think. As a race, we stand firm but divided. As a race, we say, what race? As a race, we are told we are different but equal. As a race, our legacy is slowly becoming violence and crime. As a race, we've fallen. But as part of this race, it is my job to rise up past my generation and raise the older ones' tired feet. As part of this race, I will lighten the load of dead weight my generation is leaving behind. As part of this race, I refuse to stand upon the aching backs of previous generations. As a part of this race, I wish to stand tall and show that we are so much more than our portrayal. As part of this race, I will race to the future we deserve, not the one that we were given.
0: Ooh, that's nice. Really nice. Are you writing a lot?
3: Yeah, I actually have a lot of notebooks. Like, I have so many notebooks, and most of them will have stuff in the beginning and nothing at the end. Like, I never have completed a notebook because I just have so many. I always have something to write with, always have something to write on.
0: I do that, too. I like starting new notebooks, and then I get, like, 30 pages in them if I'm lucky. If I'm lucky. So I got a lot of notebooks at home that have a lot of extra room. And there's something nice about a new pen and a new notebook.
3: Yeah, you know? it's the fresh feeling.
0: Yeah. You guys are great. Does anybody want to share another one? You're welcome to, but I also don't want to twist your arm. That's totally up to you guys.
9: I have another one.
0: Sure.
9: So my second poem is Author's Prayer. I don't really know how to say this author's name, so I'll try.
13: Ilya Kaminsky.
9: What'd you say?
13: Ilya Kaminsky.
9: Ilya Kaminsky. If I speak for the dead, I must leave this animal of my body. I must write the same poem over and over for empty page, the white flag of their surrender. If I speak for them, I must walk on the edge of myself. I must live as a blind man who runs the rooms without touching the furniture. Yes, I live. I can cross the streets asking, what year is it? I could dance in my sleep and laugh in front of the mirror. Even sleep is prayer. Lord, I will praise your madness in a language not mine. Speaking music that wakes us, music in which we move. For whatever I say is a kind of petition. In the darkest days must I praise.
0: Nicely. Don, I don't know how you memorize these. And because when you read these, you sound like you... It doesn't sound like you're reciting it. It sounds like it's coming straight from you. It looked like you got something, Darnell.
10: I had the poem from last year, the John Singer. We had actually read a book called "The Heart Is a Lonely Hunter," and I guess I'll just say that.
0: Yeah,
10: it's called loneliness. John Singer was quiet. It was his choice, not his fault. He was born a mute, and his best friend's veins filled with salt. He tried to help anyone who came with him with a situation. A volunteer or help, he was always in participation. Usually being deaf will make a lot of people stand out, but other people came to John, mostly with their hands out. He was never mean, yet somehow always nice, but keeping your problems inside always comes with a price. He wanted to go see his friend, yet found out he had been deceased, so John made a decision so the duo could meet. Even though it rains, there's not always a shower. John made his choice and filled his chest with gunpowder.
0: Excellently, done. And let's finish up. Todd, you got anything?
11: Yeah, I got one more. This is actually mine from my poem from last year that I didn't actually get to do. It was from it's by Edna
13: St. Vincent Millay.
11: Yeah, I couldn't remember the last name. It's called Dirge Without Music. I am not resigned to the shutting away of loving hearts in the hard ground. So it is, and so it will be, for so it has been, time out of mind. Into the darkness they go, the wise and the lovely, crowned with lilies, and with laurel they go. But I am not resigned. Lovers and thinkers, into the earth with you. Be one with the dull, indiscriminate dust, a fragment of what you felt, of what you knew. A formula, a phrase remains, but the best is lost. The answers, quick and keen, the honest look, the laughter, the love, they are gone. They are gone to feed the roses, elegant and curled as the blossom. Fragrant is the blossom, I know, but I do not approve. More precious was the light in your eyes than all the roses in the world. Down, down, down, into the darkness of the grave, gently they go, the beautiful, the tender, the kind, quietly they go. The intelligent, the witty, the brave, I know, but I do not approve, and I am not resigned.
0: That's really well done. I'm really proud of all you guys. I probably would be proud of Darian if he had gotten here too, but you can give him I think I would be, but anything else anybody wanted to say or meant to say? Anybody you might have missed thanking? Or
11: Go ahead.
9: I would just like to thank you for having us here.
0: Thanks.
9: This is just a great opportunity for all of us just to actually be on a live radio station.
0: Thanks. It's truly my pleasure. Thank you.
11: Thank you. I also want to say thank you, and I want to tell the people out there who are listening, inspire your kids to write. Inspire them to have the ability to think deeply and to truly think about themselves, to have a better understanding of themselves and the world around them. Writing is one of the best things that you can inspire your children to do, one of the best things that they can do with their spare time.
10: Can I say one thing before Ms. Rice goes? Just one thing. It was my mom's birthday yesterday, so I just want to say happy birthday to my mom while I'm here.
0: Happy birthday. What's her first name?
10: Shadelle.
0: Shadelle, happy birthday. She turns... Thank you.
8: I just like to thank you again for having us here. Just like Ivan said, this is a wonderful opportunity for the gentlemen that are here and also for anyone who's listening.
0: Absolutely.
8: To them to see. I mean, especially since they are gentlemen. And, you know, a lot of times maybe young men may not see their place in poetry but outside of rap music or hip hop. And, you know, there's all sorts of poetry that you can immerse yourself in, just as Ivan said, in order to gain different experiences and gain more of an insight into your own life. And your, you know, one of the best things about poetry is the fact that you can see it, that other people are feeling some of the same things that you're feeling. You're not alone in the world. And, we are not alone. We're all together in this thing called poetry. So thank you so much.
0: Thanks. You all keep in touch, please. And thanks for being here. Take care.
14: This is Richard Taylor. I am 19 years old, and I go to Winchester Thurston in Pittsburgh, Pennsylvania. Currently, I am standing out in front of the first free public library building in the United States. It was donated by Andrew Carnegie. Yeah, this is where I am. It's on the north side of Pittsburgh, right by the Children's Museum. I'm going to be doing a poem, and the poem I'm going to be doing is called Token Black Boy. Do you mind black jokes? This is what a former friend asked me before starting to make jokes about my race. The mere fact that he had to ask says so much. It tells me that I am his token on the black rides and experiences. He pushes me into different machines, allowed to say the N-word. I'm not racist, wearing dreads, talking black. He shows me off as his black friend. He tosses me around, scuffs me on the ground. He passes over the machines of police brutality, wage gap, systematic oppression, racism. He ignores black systematic oppression, stating black-on-black crime is the problem. He says, oh no, I'm not a racist. I have a black friend. So the reason I'm standing out in front of one of the many libraries that are in Pittsburgh is because a lot of times I feel like people don't really understand what is really going on in the world. And something that has always been really ingrained into me is that knowledge is power. And you can always reach that by going to libraries and like looking at books, looking at things that are controversial, instead of looking at something that you see every day and something that people already agree with you about. It's really important to me that you look at different viewpoints and you look at controversial views and you form your own opinions instead of just regurgitating what everybody else says. So this is my other poem called Your Government. I wrote this after the Ferguson trial verdict came down and I was just like in my house, and so I was just angry at the time. Your government forgot me. Justice has sight. My black skin is my guilt. My independence has been ripped from me, my freedom enslaved. My virtue is a vice. Country of plenty is starved. Country of liberty is enslaved. My justice has been raped. My liberty has been violated. My community filled with drugs. The Republican God declared war. White rock poisoned my people. The police beat us. The country ignores us. The American dream is far away. So I'm standing at the Allegheny Center Mall, and the best way that I could describe it is that there are some apartment buildings to my right, there are some fern trees, there's some of these moderately tall buildings, I would say about 5 stories, give or take, that is like right in front of me. It seems to be mainly just for like office space. I'm just on this grayish, bluish concrete. And there's some more buildings. It seems to be mostly abandoned all in all. Like the mall itself has these wooden pallets on top of it. And it looks like they're probably doing some construction inside of it of some sort. And the reason I picked this spot is because it's really secluded, basically. And there's not a whole lot of green. Over here, you don't hear any birds or anything like that because there really aren't that many trees around. And just like, that's how I feel, like my friend feels. And you're about to see why in a second. It's a little bit broken here and there. There's some like cracks in the ground, and you've cut yourself. You mangled your skin, scarring it deep with cuts. The lines are like railroad tracks, crisscrossing across the expanse of your skin. You are beautiful. You don't believe me when I say those words. Another track added. You are so smart. Another track added to your skin. I love you so much. You continue to add tracks to your skin like you're counting lies told to you. Your heart schemes to continue falling into an abyss. I don't know how to help. Stay tuned to youthexpress.org for more original writing from Pittsburgh area youth. All youth, all the time. Youth Express. Catch the future.
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16: 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You are about to hear a Youth Media Center interview right here on Youth Express. You lucky duck.
0: It's a pleasure to have 3 students with us, and I'll let them introduce themselves to you, and then we're going to talk a little bit about their accomplishments. I'll start with you. Good morning.
17: Good morning. My name is Savannah Lewis, and I'm from Penn Hills Charter School of Entrepreneurship.
0: Nice to meet you. What community do you live in?
17: I live in Penn Hills.
0: And tell me a little bit about the school. It's a relatively new charter school, I think.
17: Actually, it's been around for a couple years.
0: Couple years now. What grade are you in?
17: I'm in 7th grade.
0: And is there anybody you'd like to give a shout out to or say hello to? Anyone who brought you here today or who might be listening?
17: I'd like to thank my mom for helping me with all the things she's helped me with, for being able to be here, and I'd like to thank my family and friends.
0: Thank you. It's nice to meet you. And then sitting on your left, we have?
18: My name is Josiah Sanders, and I'm from Propel McKeesport.
0: And where do you live?
18: I live in McKeesport.
0: Because sometimes especially at charter schools, you have kids from other communities too. What grade are you in?
18: I'm in 8th grade.
0: 8th grade. And anybody you would like to say hello to or a shout out to?
18: I give a shout out to my dad because he has a busy day today, and he managed to get me at the school at the right time. Shout out to my counselors out there who brought me here, and to my friends who might be listening.
0: Excellent. Now, how long have you been at Propel McKee Sport?
18: Since fourth grade.
0: Did you ever do any projects with SLB Radio, like when you were much younger, with our folks where we brought microphones into schools to talk about things? Because we did do a lot of work at

0: hello to?
1: Yeah, my chef, Chef Fischner. I wouldn't be here without him. He really inspired me to actually like cooking now, which I didn't really like it before. Now it's really interesting to me.
0: Terrific. And what neighborhood do you live in?
1: Well, I live in Squirrel Hill, but the school's in Homewood because I actually go to Alderdice. I'm part of the CTE culinary school there.
0: Excellent. Well, it's a great program. And they just added, are you all part of a CTE type program? That's really a Pittsburgh public schools thing. So in the charter world, it's not probably the same initials being used. What does CTE stand for? It's a
1: career technological.
0: Career and technical education.
1: Yeah, exactly.
0: I always actually have trouble remembering that. And I love that program. I'm actually on the advisory board for the entertainment technology component of that. And I always have to remind myself what CTE stands for. So you're all here. You've all done something similar with Community Kitchen. Jalise Chard is here too, who is with Public Allies. And do you want to sort of give a quick overview just of the program, not of what the girls have done? We'll let them talk about that.
2: Sure. So I'm with Community Kitchen Pittsburgh, and I'm the Education and Outreach Specialist. And what Community Kitchen Pittsburgh does is use food as the foundation to change lives and strengthen communities. And we do that a couple of different ways, but specifically through Project Lunch Tray, we release a curriculum that starts with pretty basic things like learning how to use a knife and make fruit salad, and progresses to kind of harder recipes like stir fry. And during the process, we teach about nutrition and all kinds of things, but with school food in mind, because for many kids, school food is primarily the source of nutrition for the day. It could be if they're eating breakfast and lunch, 2 out of 3 meals a day. And we are encouraging kids to advocate for why healthy school food is important, and in the process learning how to cook. And so this culminates in a cooking competition where we partner the student teams with chefs from around the city, and chefs from all different kinds of restaurants, or in many cases the chef might already work at the school, like Chef Fischner with Westinghouse, so they already have a culinary program there. And then their team or their class is able to compete, and we have a competition at Smallman Galley, and we really just want to help kids kind of think outside of the lunchbox per se, and think about what school food could be or should be. And it's been a pleasure.
0: Isn't she well spoken? Full disclosure, former SLB intern, just speaking, but Jalise is her own woman too. You sound great, and it's great to have you explain this. Now, I'd like to have each of you sort of walk me through your experiences. And why don't we go in reverse order? And we'll start with Amma Germain from Pittsburgh Westinghouse. So can you tell me a little bit about how this all went?
1: Oh my gosh, it was a wonderful experience. It was so fun. Honestly, I didn't think I was going to enjoy it as much as I did, because, you know, we've been practicing. But when we got there, the environment was so cool. It was so friendly. Like, everybody had their job and everybody was friendly. And it was just so fun to be cooking in that, like, that little tiny kitchen that was, like, so perfect. I enjoyed it. It was really fun.
0: Now, this was at the competition that you're describing. And were you two also at the competition? Let's bring you in. And can you give me any sense of what it was like on that day of the competition?
3: For me, it was, like, I really liked the atmosphere, because it seemed like everybody was lively, and we were like a little bit early, so we saw the previous group cooking and making presenting their meals to the judges. It was like really nice to see what they have made and what the judges' responses were, and just getting ready. It was like kind of crowded, but I kind of like that because it's like nice.
0: That's Josiah Sanders, Sanders.
3: Sanders.
0: I got it right the first time. Speaking. And then Savannah Lewis, what did you feel when you got into that area, into the Smallman Galley?
4: When I got there, I was a little nervous about cooking,

0: But when I got in there, it was very nice. People weren't rude. People were very friendly.
1: So let's talk about it. Oh, I'm sorry.
0: No, that's all.
1: Let's talk about it as a group. Were you given like a specific recipe, or what were the parameters of what you had to do? What did they ask you to do?
0: They asked us to create a meal that could be affordable, it's presentable, and it obviously has to taste good.
1: So you could pretty much have free rein to create a meal that fit all of those criteria. Is that right? Or did you have some other limitations placed on you?
2: It had to be at least one in every food group. So it had to be like a grains, a dairies, a fruit, a vegetable, and a protein.
1: Excellent. I was going to say dessert. Is the last one dessert, but the protein. So, and you work as part of a team, or are you the only person creating this meal?
2: No, we'd work as a team. Like, everybody would have their own specific groups because we're all from different schools, and they would work together and, like, make the foods that they decided to choose on.
1: So how many were on your team? Is it the same number of kids on each team? So it depends on who shows up or who's involved in the school. What's the largest team? Six? Or I'm just trying to get a sense of how many you might have.
0: Six.
1: About six? And then are there some tiny teams too? I see.
3: We had a team of two. It was me and another guy, and then we had our chef with us.
1: Wow. So you're matched with a professional chef as well. So I'm curious to hear how you approached it. Amma, what did you cook?
3: We cooked a Mediterranean chicken wrap with like a tahini sauce, and then we made like a quick pickle of carrots, and then we also had spiced apples on the side.
1: That sounds delicious. How did you come up with these recipes?
3: Well, in our class, we all, like, every individual got to come up with their own recipe, and then we just, like, we process of elimination, which one was cheaper, which one was healthier, and that's how we came up with this recipe.
1: Sounds great. How do you make tahini?
3: I was in charge of, like, the chicken part of it.
1: And I'm not trying to put you on the spot. It's
3: sesame seeds.
1: I was going to say, I thought it was sesame seeds.
3: Sesame seeds.
1: And you need to get them
3: grinded
1: into, like, a puree kind of thing. What was the chicken part, since that was your expertise?
3: Well, first, I had to debone the chicken, which was actually my favorite part. I just love deboning chicken. It's so weird, but I do.
1: Good for you.
3: Yeah. And then we cooked it on the stove top first, then we put it in the oven.
1: That's amazing. Did you know when you were a little girl that you liked cooking? I'm curious, because I can tell you're really passionate about it now, but I was wondering if that's something you knew about yourself when you were younger.
3: Well, my grandma was a cook. She had restaurants, and I used to take, you know, cooking classes here and there, but I don't actually think I was interested in it until, like, I took this class, and I started cooking, like, every single day.
1: That's terrific. Did your grandma have restaurants around Pittsburgh?
3: No, in the Caribbean, in Martinique, where she's from, and in New York.
1: That's wonderful. Well, how did you two approach your meals? We just heard from Amma from Pittsburgh Westinghouse. Josiah, you want to tell us what you did?
2: So we made pork cheeks with quinoa as our grain base, and we did shredded carrots and turnips with the blood orange vinaigrette on top of it.
1: That sounds delicious. Did you have one particular role in your work?
2: Oh, I had the role of slicing the oranges because there was like a specific way, because we wanted to cut the orange so that the white parts, when you peel it, isn't on it and no seeds are in it. So I was the one to do it because I pretty much liked that one. And my other two teammates, they dealt with the vinaigrette and the pork cheeks.
1: Both you and Abba both like dealing like with the physical part. When you're talking about deboning and of preparing the oranges and these things, you wonder, does it really matter? Of course it matters. It changes the texture and the way things actually look. How many people were you cooking for? Was it just the judges, or was it a much – is it like – are you cooking for maybe a dozen, or
2: – There was samples going around, but I would think mostly the ones that actually kind of mattered were, like, the judges. But listening to the people who were giving samples to opinion actually just, like, gave us, like, motivation. And like, oh, we're going to be doing well right now. We could just keep going, and we can get to the judges, and we might be the best one.
1: Now, Josiah Sanders goes to Propel McKeesport. Is this a new passion for you, or did you know that you liked cooking when you were younger?
2: I did like cooking when I was younger because my grandmas, they cook a lot. Specifically, my one grandma that lives in New York, she like, actually both of my grandmas cooked a lot. So, and I like being their like taste tester because I like food, and I grew the passion of enjoying cooking because I just like seeing people happy whenever they eat.
1: That's terrific. Let's now find out how Savannah approached this. Savannah Lewis is with Pennhurst Charter School of Entrepreneurship. And what did your team make?
0: There were six of us. We made a Caribbean dish. We made jerk chicken kebabs with whole grain bean rice, pineapple salsa, and cornbread. There was only six people there from our school. There were two boys, four girls, and I was put in charge of making the cornbread. And then the other jobs that we had, like the pineapple salsa, other people worked on that. And then the jerk chicken kebabs, which had onion, zucchini, and red and orange peppers on it. We all did that. We put it together, and then we had to stick it in the oven.
1: Wow, this all sounds amazing. And for the cornbread, did you have a recipe that you developed, or did you get a family recipe, or how did you figure that out?
0: Well, actually, what we did is we got recipes off online, and when we made it the first time, because we know we have to make it before we actually make it there to make sure it tastes right, so we made it at our kitchen at our school, and we found out that it needed something more to it. So our chef helped us with that, Chef Josh, and we added honey to it, which actually made it very sweeter and made it more delicious.
1: Mmm, that sounds good, adding honey. A lot of people add honey to it after they're cooked, but actually putting it in the batter before you bake it, that sounds great. So each of you worked with a chef at your school, right? And is that chef also the chef that is providing school lunches, or this is a chef that's there to teach you primarily? Let's make sure we acknowledge the chefs. You mentioned, was it Chef Josh?
0: Yes, that was our chef that helped us.
1: And who was your chef?
2: Oh, my chef was, his name was Chef Brian.
1: Chef Brian. And your chef, Hama?
3: Chef Fishner.
1: Fishner. And what a great experience. Are there winners in this competition? These are the winners?
4: Well, so the winner of the cook-off has been decided, and it will be announced at the showcase on the 25th. And then there's also going to be a winner of the showcase. And so the cook-off is more about, like, the technique and the food and the plating and texture and color. And then the showcase will be more about showcasing what the kids actually learned in doing this. So they'll have to talk about school lunch and what it means to have a healthy school lunch and the components of that. And so there'll be a winning team for that. And then there's also going to be winners for affordability, nutrition, scalability, which means can the recipe actually be for a big group of children, or, you know, can it be made for 1,000 kids? And then there will be also affordability, scalability, nutrition, and there's a Kids' Choice Award too.
1: And can people attend this exhibition on March 25th?
4: Absolutely. It'll be at the Farm to Table conference, which is at the David Lawrence Convention Center, and we'll be there from 11 to 2, and the teams are going to bring samples, about like 200 samples per team, to hand out to the audience and to the judges. So anybody is welcome to come and try a sample and talk to the kids about their recipes.
1: Before we finish up, thanks, Jalees. Could I ask you, give you a chance to rehearse for that event? Why school lunch, breakfast, maybe even after school snacks and meals? I'll tell you, especially this week, there's been a lot of criticism nationally regarding everything from Meals on Wheels to school lunches. What would you say to somebody who might be questioning the importance, and why is it important to have lunches that available for kids?
0: I feel it's important because when you're at school, if you don't have any days off, school is 5 days a week. And if you have lunch, that's five meals for that whole week. And also if you include breakfast, that's 10 meals. And there's a total of 21 meals, so that's about half of the meals that you eat. Half of the meals that you eat are at school, so that's very important that you get what you need to be eating so that you stay healthy, you don't come home being hungry, and you don't get sick or anything.
1: That's a really logical way of looking at it. You know, they say you spend a third of your life sleeping, right, or a third of your life working, since you typically work 8 out of 24 hours or sleep 8 out of 24 hours. You have half your meals at school. That's a really good way of looking at it, Savannah. What do you think?
2: I think that school lunches are important because some children, they need, like, the nutrients to grow up and be healthy, especially if they're, like, playing sports, because what they eat affects how they perform in all types of sports. And you just might not know somebody else's problems at home, and you would just, like, because they might not know if they're going to go home and eat or not.
1: Those are great observations. And you just reminded me, too, that when you eat together at school, it's a community activity to eat with other people and to be part of a community as you eat. Let's get some final thoughts from Amma to that question. What do you think? It's hard to be the last one.
3: I think school lunch is so important, not just in kids' lives, but also the community altogether, because kids are, like, they're the beginning of a community, and by feeding them well, they learn better. They get better educations. Because who can learn on an empty stomach, a half-full stomach? No, we need to, like, fill up students' stomach with good food so they're full and they're ready to learn, so they can make a better community for a better tomorrow. I think it all starts with the grassroots. It all starts with the students.
1: I see Jalees smiling from Community Kitchen from ear to ear. Congratulations to all of you, sincerely. I hope the competition goes well. My sense is that this is work from your heart, that you're probably not as – I don't think any of you would be disappointed if you didn't – devastated if you didn't win the competition, because I sense this is something you all care so deeply about doing, as we talk. Am I right about that? It seems that way. This is part of you. And you can get more information about Community Kitchen from its website. Jalees, is that the best place to go?
4: Yeah, absolutely. CKPGH.org, or we're also on Facebook and Twitter and Instagram. So you can check out lots of cool pictures of the kids on either.
1: Excellent. Thanks to all of you for being here today, and good luck. And please keep in touch as you do things. I'd love to hear more about your continued education and your careers. Do all of you want to work professionally in owning a restaurant, or no, not necessarily? What are you thinking?
2: I've been thinking about this, even though it's kind of early, but I was just thinking about what do I want to be when I grow up? And I've narrowed it down to like a couple of things, but there's just like a whole list that can go on forever.
1: That's a Josiah, yeah.
2: But I really want to become a doctor, but I'm not sure if I want to become a veterinarian. Do I want to become a nurse? Do I want to become a pediatric nurse, a doctor that works with children, or just something in the health science field, like a herpetologist studies reptiles? Do I want to become a marine biologist? It's just so many options.
1: And you're in eighth grade now, so you've got time to figure it out, all right? What about you, Savannah?
0: I don't necessarily want to own my own restaurant, but on the side, I like to do cooking for different things. But the main thing I want to focus on is being a lawyer and a judge, because I feel I have what it needs to be a lawyer, and I just like being a lawyer and stuff. It's very fun to me.
1: How come a judge?
0: I want to be a lawyer and a judge because at my school, when I was younger, from second to sixth grade, we have this program, sort of like micro society, where it's like out here in the river where you can start your own ventures and agencies. You can purchase things. We have shopping days. And in that position, most of the time, I was a judge and actually earned the name Judge Lewis, which was very helpful to me because that just made me want to do it even more because I like the respect I get. I like helping other people. I like giving justice to people. And it's just very exciting and fun for me.
1: That's great. That's Savannah Lewis. And we'll finish up with Amma. Jermaine, your career, do you have any ideas what you might like to do?
3: Listen, I'm a junior in high school. I think a big part of high school is not knowing what you want to do 5 minutes from now.
1: I think you're right.
3: So I don't even know what college I want to go to yet. It's all part of a plan. It'll happen eventually. And all I know is I want to do something which benefits people. So I'd love to do something in politics. You know, I'm just discovering my options.
1: That's a great answer, and I'm not sure if you ever stop exploring options, even through adulthood, too. Thanks to all of you. I'm really proud of you and so happy you could join us today. I know Saturdays, every day is going to be busy. Amma, Josiah, and Savannah, and Jalise, thank you.
5: This is Erin Sheedy, age 16, from Oakland Catholic High School for Pittsburgh Youth Media. For some, the words foreign policy bring flashes of horrific images of AP Gov or boring lectures on the Cuban Missile Crisis. But honestly, being fluent in foreign policy doesn't have to be difficult or boring, especially in an age where information is at our fingertips. Learning about your countries and even your own view on what's happening in the world is of the utmost importance, for teenagers in particular, because we are the future voters and leaders of our country. I had the amazing opportunity to interview the foreign policy advisor for the Hillary Clinton campaign, Laura Rosenberger, via telephone on Sunday, July 31st. She's a native Pittsburgher and had a lot of interesting things to say about her experience with the State Department and the Hillary Clinton campaign.
6: I worked at the State Department for about 9 years, and I worked at the National Security Council at the White House for a few years. And part of the time I was at the State Department, Hillary was the Secretary of State, and I had the privilege of working with her when she was there, working with her team. And so when she launched her presidential campaign last year, her team reached out to me and asked if I would be interested in coming on board as a foreign policy advisor. And knowing how wonderful she is on these issues and how inspiring she is and how seriously she takes our national security, I knew there would be a great opportunity not only to work for a candidate that I really believed in security would be very, very strong. When I was in high school, even in middle school, I took a couple of trips overseas and really enjoyed studying and being interested in these issues. I was at Penn State, and I was a senior on 9/11, 2001, and had been trying to decide what to do once I graduated. And once that attack occurred, I really felt like I needed to make it my mission to do everything possible to see that something like that never happened again. I think people are really successful when you do things that you're really interested in, and when you're doing something that you really care about. And so there's many different paths that people can go in this field. But I think, you know, whether it's policy or politics, you know, whatever kind of policy issues people are interested in, I think the best way to be successful is to really do something that you care about.
5: That was Laura Rosenberger, foreign policy advisor to Hillary Clinton. Laura told me about how she had decided to go into foreign policy. And I thought that was really interesting. Like, she picked foreign policy because of something that had happened to her. But any job you pick, she told me, it has to be something you love. And she loves national security, and she's passionate about keeping our country safe. And anything you do, you have to love it. Thanks so much to Laura Rosenberger for giving me her time for the interview. And for more Pittsburgh Youth Media stories, visit pittsburghyouthmedia.org, find Pittsburgh Youth Media on Facebook and Twitter, or stay tuned to youthexpress.org.
7: This is my first year of America. I'm in Bashir High School. I'm 10th grade. My name's Yumbo. I'm from China.
8: My name is Nasir. I'm originally from Brooklyn. Things are really different there from here, but what's school like in China? Like, earlier I was speaking about the kind of things that go on in school here that I really dislike. I didn't have to deal with that when I was living in New York. So do you have to deal with that kind of stuff in China?
7: In China, the bathroom is similar. Just like the bathroom for boys, they broke the door. The last day you have a new door, and the next day the door is disappeared.
8: I think it's like the most obnoxious thing ever, because you got those stinky kids and they go and use the stalls, and then there's no door shielding you from the odor. It's the worst. So what are snow days like in China? Do they like call them early, or do you get to school and then they're like, just no, you could go home? Or how does that work?
7: No, in snow day, we don't have anything late or no school. We just like no more. The teacher, when you go outside, the teacher will tell you to be careful, and that's it.
8: That's actually really kind of sucky that you guys don't get like days off because of snow and things of that nature. But I read a lot about China, and I'm not sure if all of it's true, so I wanted to ask somebody actually from there. Like, I read that some of the air in, like, areas of China is so bad that people have to actually wear masks to be safe breathing in that area. Like, there was something called smog, and I don't know if it's truly floating around China like that or if it's as bad as it allegedly used to be, but I wanted to ask you about that.
7: I don't know, because my homeless air is very clean, but in some important city, they have many cars, so their air is really bad, actually. I don't know how to change it. I just know maybe the air make people's bodies very not good. My sister's children, he's very smart, but he always have the mask, and he always go to the hospital. So his grade is very bad now. He lives the city is the worst city in China. The air worst city in China.
8: So where did you live at in China that the air is so much cleaner than it is there?
7: I live here is very clean, and maybe some little city and some not very important and middle city, they will have the clean air because they don't have so many cars, so they don't have bad air. Yeah, pollution.
8: In New York, the air is pretty bad itself, but you can't really tell. Like, it's not to a point where you have to wear masks like certain parts of China. There's a lot of cars there, too. But for whatever reason, the air doesn't become polluted as easily as it does in China, allegedly. Like, in New York, you don't even notice that the air is polluted, but it's obviously very polluted from the amount of cars. Like, they come by the masses, and people are honking at each other. Everybody gets road rage. It's really obnoxious.
7: I think the weather is the same. When we cold, my homeless is cold. When we snow, my homeless snow. When we rain, maybe next day my homeless is raining.
8: Well, actually, I don't really speak to anybody from New York anymore. Occasionally, I go back and visit family, but any friends that I had back then, I don't remember any of them now. I remember this one girl that I had a huge crush on when I was younger. I was there just for kindergarten, but I really don't speak to anyone up there anymore, not even family at this point. What about you, Yumbo? Do you still keep in contact with your people in China?
7: Yeah, sometimes I talk to them on the phone. I miss them. I won't go back. Maybe, I don't know what time I can go back, but I actually miss them.
8: Do you want to, like, go back, or do you want to stay? Like, do you want to stay here and just visit, or do you want to go back and stay there?
7: I want to stay here and go back to visit, because I think America is better than the China. Yeah, the life is better than here. I'm from the Yanji and the city from Jilin. That place east and northern. Our known for the different language, because we have the Korean people and the rice. My homeless rice is famous all the country, all the China. It just tastes good and smells good and take together.
8: So are you like capable of cooking? the rice and stuff from your country the way that it's like supposed to be made? Like, I know that America makes Chinese food, but they like they add their own little variant things to it to try and make it taste better. Are you able to make it taste like just like from your home country?
7: This Chinese food is bad, worse than my country's Chinese food. Even I can cook better than, yeah, I can cook.
8: I learned a lot about the Chinese culture today. There was a lot of questions that I had that I didn't think I would ever have answered because it's kind of rare for me to meet people from other countries, or at least it was before I came to Brashear. Because after I moved around for a bit, I was living in Bentleyville where everything was rural. There was only one kind of people, and they just so happened to be white. I was the only kid of any mixed origin in my entire school. So it's really cool that now I have a diverse school, and I didn't think that I'd get some of these questions about like other people's countries answered, and I got a lot of those answered today, so thank you for that.
9: Hi, my name is Vaughn.
10: Hi, my name is William.
11: My name is Mario.
12: Hi, my name is Cameron. I'm in the ninth grade and I go to Pittsburgh West House.
13: And these are my reflections on interviewing Richard Morris.
9: I was a little nervous because I thought this guy has been alive for a while. He's going to be like one of those tough old people. But it was pretty relaxing to talk to him about stuff that we all had in common and stuff like that. What was important to him.
13: He was one of the people who initially started trying to bring Black history into the teachings of Westinghouse.
9: All he did was ask a teacher and he agreed. And because of that teacher, they are now teaching Black history in Westinghouse. And that really stuck with me.
14: He said, don't be afraid to ask any questions.
9: He was a good person. He gave us a lot of details and stuff about history. I asked, what do you think about police brutality? He said it shouldn't exist, which I agree on.
13: The most memorable thing that he talked about was his upbringing and his experience in the Westinghouse school.
9: He did a lot, and he's a caretaker. He wanted change. He asked for change and he got change.
13: I do admire his dedication and his hard work. It does make me want to strive to do better in my school.
15: Have you ever felt stuck? Have you ever felt like you've been caught in a hole? Sometimes the only remedy for these blues is some motivation from a professional speaker, a businessman, a lover of fish tacos, and a bald man. Thankfully, all of these things are contained in a single person, Kent Julian. Delivering his speeches with some high-octane energy and humor, he is the perfect motivational speaker. To end February on a bright note, he spoke to the students of Montour High School on the 28th. After delivering some powerful words, we caught up with him to ask him some questions about public speaking and motivation.
16: My name is Kent Julian. I am the owner of LiveItForward.com, and I'm a professional speaker and career coach.
15: What inspired you to get involved with public speaking in the first place?
16: Well, I used to be a youth pastor, and so I did a lot of speaking just every week and, you know, started developing some skills and enjoying it. So that's where I started learning the craft of speaking, but what inspired me to get in it is some of the biggest decisions I've made in my life have been the result of hearing someone else speak. So a lot of times people make, you know, they make big decisions because of one-on-one counseling, or they make big decisions because, you know, a mentor works with them or something like that. But for me, all that stuff was important. But every time I made a major decision, it's like I heard some sort of presentation that took something I was thinking about and really helped me understand it, take it to the next level. So because it impacted me so much, that's one of the reasons I enjoy doing it.
15: When you are public speaking, like before you start, how do you get into the headspace of, okay, I'm about to go up and present in front of 500 people? Like, how do you get into that mode?
16: Boy, that is a great question. Like, some people have routines and different things they do. I just go, like, when it's like the spotlight comes on and you just start doing your thing. I start really different. So since you were in here, you saw me, I start by singing. Well, you can't do that half-hearted. Yeah, so yeah. By the time I'm done with that part, it's like, all the energy's there.
15: You mentioned that in your company, you work a lot with people who are trying to take the first step. When you're working with people like that, I mean, what's the first thing you try and do with them?
16: Well, actually what my company does is we work with people who aren't satisfied with their career. And so a lot of them have tried to take the first step and they've gone to, you know, most of them are college educated, they've gotten a degree, and they get out and they start working in their profession and they're like, I can't stand this. And people think that, well, if your career's not going well, you know, you got other things in your life. That tends to affect everything in your life. If your career's not going well, then it affects how you are at home. It affects your family life. It affects your personal life. So we're always trying to help them understand how to figure out, we call it three stools. You want to find a career that you're passionate about, that you can make a profit on, and that lines up with who you are and how you're wired, like your gifts and abilities. So that's usually where we're starting with people, is helping them figure out those three things.
15: What are some ways in which you personally handle failure whenever you do fail?
16: Okay, so I fail a lot. I think it's good. I actually say the faster you can fail, the better. So I think taking not dumb risk, but calculated risk is a really smart thing. And the way you overcome failure is you don't live E equals O. You don't let that event control you. You live E plus R equals O. So anytime you fail, you can respond, what's my attitude going to be about this? What actions am I going to take? I talked about associations, who you hang out with. Every time I've hit a major failure in my life, I try to find other people who have overcome that failure and learn from them. So E plus R equals O, to me, is the linchpin that helps me deal with anything I face in life. Any event, good or bad, I try to process through E plus R equals O.
15: It's not really a secret that some people really despise public speaking. Is there any advice that you could give to people who are like still new to it and trying to get over that first anxiety?
16: Well, I would say if you really don't like it, you know, don't do it. I don't like details. So, for instance, I don't do my taxes, never have, even when they were simple. I hire somebody to do that because I'm so bad at them. So the first thing I'd say is, man, do stuff that you really like. I read this in a book, your zone of excellence and your zone of genius, and try to avoid doing stuff in your zone of incompetence. But if somebody really does want to become a speaker, taking classes in school, there's organizations like Toastmasters, watching other speakers and learning from them, you know, all those things can be really helpful. But nothing will be more helpful than time on your feet. That's what we call it. So getting in front of people and speaking. What you saw today is a pretty polished presentation, but if you saw that presentation 4 years ago, it wasn't that polished. Didn't look that good.
15: Right.
16: Yeah.
15: Before I end, is there anything else that you would like to mention?
16: I had a blast. This is a great school. Go Spartans. Way to go. And thank you.
15: We would again like to thank Kent for visiting us and delivering such a great speech. If you would like to learn more about him, visit liveitforward.com. I'm Zachary Whitman from Spartan Express, and thanks for listening.
10: 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I am in ninth grade at Montour High School, and you're listening to Youth Express. 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
11: Hi, this is Moss reporting for Youth Express. I have with me Jaden.
17: I'm Jaden Greening, and I'm an 18-year-old senior at Pittsburgh Campus 6 through 12, and I make movies.
11: Today we're going to be talking about your first film experience and just film in general. So let's start with, how long have you been doing film?
17: I think I've been doing film since 2023 or two or three, yeah.
11: So what would you say you do the most of, like your role and your style?
17: Well, I think just by default, I write the most, because you write a lot that doesn't get made. So I spend a lot of time writing. And then next, probably really producing other people's and my own work.
11: Is that your favorite role on set?
17: No, I do like directing the most. It's just the way the cookie crumbles.
11: What genre would you say that you make the most?
17: Definitely drama. Trying to extend into some psychological thriller stuff right now, but currently drama, yeah.
11: So would you say there was an inciting incident that got you into film, or would you just say it was gradual?
17: It was pretty inciting. I had a friend who had consistently done the 48-hour film festival with her ex-boyfriend until they broke up, and she knew I had a camera, and I did photography, and she was just like, hey, like, I know you have a camera, do you want to do this project with me? And I was like, I guess. I had no idea what I was getting into, honestly. We shot the movie on my Canon Rebel T7 with stock lenses, so it was pretty bad. But
11: would you consider that to be your first film?
17: Yeah, I would say that was the first real thing that I did, outside of like stupid little projects for class, yeah.
11: Yeah, can you tell me some more about it?
17: Okay, so the title was Do You Ever Just Think? And it was a teen dark comedy, was the theme that we were given. It was a dark comedy. I put that in air quotes because, it was dark for my, like, 14-year-old mind. So it really wasn't quite so dark. And it was more just, like, offensive a little bit. It was about this group of, I think it was five teenagers, or maybe four. who get lost in the woods while tripping. And that was the movie. And one of the friends goes missing, and they think a bear ate him. But it turns out that the bear sounds that they were hearing was just that friend throwing up in a different area of the woods.
11: Huh. What did you do for that film? You said you brought the camera.
17: I did, like, me and my friend did basically everything. We wrote it together. We directed it together. She was in it, and I was operating the camera, obviously. I edited it, unfortunately. And yeah, that's about it. But so I was very involved for that one.
11: How did that project go for you?
17: Well, the camera died in the middle of shooting in the woods, and we had to film the rest on my phone, which was obviously not ideal. The audio was much better after we switched to my phone, though, I will say. And then, you know, afterwards, the reason that I guess I stuck with it was, you know, every movie gets screened for better or for worse for the 48. So I got to see my movie on the screen, and I saw all these people watching it, and I realized that that was something that I wanted to do again.
11: What do you think came naturally to you on set?
17: Okay, yeah, for sure. Something that was really natural for me due to my background in theater was working with the actors, which is why I love directing so much. It's so... not exhilarating, I guess. No, exhilarating. To pull a good performance out of an actor who either doesn't think they can do it or wasn't doing it before. And, you know, seeing them finally, like, get into the character and give, like, a great performance is just really incredible. Hard part would definitely be planning is difficult. And staying organized on set as well. When you don't have a big team of people behind you, as a director, it's super easy to get kind of lost in the sauce. And either lose track of time or lose track of what you need to be doing at a given moment. So that's definitely the hardest thing for me. I mean, it's what happens when you're kind of doing it by yourself as a director without a team behind you.
11: What other jobs have you done on set?
17: Okay, so I have acted in a couple short films. One that I produced and that was written by my girlfriend. And another one who a kind of acquaintance of mine, now friend, but acquaintance at the time, reached out to me and knew that I did movies and had been on my sets before and asked me to act in his mob movie. And it was, you know, it turned out interestingly. Of course, it was a bunch of teenagers acting like mobsters, so there's that to consider. But all in all, it was a good experience. So acting is definitely like the most different thing than I usually do that I have done.
11: So do you think that being a youth filmmaker and casting mostly teenagers makes it any harder to find people that are right for the roles that you write?
17: Yes and no. A lot of teenagers are more willing to work for free, which is obviously a perk because people just want to, you know, they want to do things. And luckily, I'm pretty connected through my school, which is performing arts, and through theater programs I do, I meet a lot of people who are interested in acting. It is harder to find people for crew positions than you would expect. Not a lot of young people are as into film as you would expect either. So that's definitely more difficult. But actor-wise, sometimes it's hard to find people who, if you have a really specific type of role that's kind of different from the people that you know, it can be hard, yeah.
11: What do you think is the most important piece of advice that you would give to an aspiring filmmaker?
17: Surround yourself with people who want to do the same thing. The help that you receive on set can really make or break a production. With my bigger projects, my feature film projects, I would not have been able to finish them without the people that I surrounded myself with, besides the actors, you know, unit production manager, people watching the scripts, script supervisors, that's what I'm trying to think of. So yeah, surround yourself with as many people on the crew side that really are dedicated to it as you can.
11: Yeah, and I just wanted to open it up to you, maybe to talk about just stuff I didn't ask about or to promote a project that you're on.
17: Yeah, so I guess just a little bit more about some of the stuff I've done. I recently premiered my first feature film, How to Be Brave is the title. It's a teen drama about five friends who coincidentally meet in their high school parking lot and become really close after that, and when one of them dies, they all have to learn how to cope with that, and it kind of fractures the group until they eventually find each other again. I like to think it's pretty beautiful. It made some people cry at the premiere. I learned a lot from that project, though, just generally about film and what I want to do in the future. And then upcoming for me, I'm working on a feature film script. Working title is The Prophet, A Modern Tragedy. And it is a surrealist adaptation of Oedipus Rex, the Greek tragedy. heavy on the adaptation. It's very loose, but it carries over a lot of themes. The main character is like really into Greek myths and storybooks, so that's why we wanted to lean into that. But yeah, that's my next project, and I'm writing it with my good friend Rocco Comoromeo.
11: Where can people find more about those?
17: You can find more on the Greening Productions Instagram page. That's the name of the sort of pseudo-production company I run. Yeah, there's a lot of information about How to Be Brave there. We're working on a release now. Not a lot of information about this upcoming project, so you're probably the first to hear.
11: Awesome. And then I just wanted to ask one more question. Are there any organizations, institutions, groups that have really helped you as a filmmaker?
17: Honestly, no. I've kind of been slumming it out here by myself. Not by myself, with people, but not with any really organizations or anything like that. I would say I have been aided by my school in certain ways. You know, I mean, you make a lot of connections, and there are a lot of faculty members who are willing to help you. But yeah, I would say I've gained a lot from my school, but other than that, not much.
11: Would you say that flying mostly solo has had an effect on your journey as a filmmaker?
17: For sure. It's not a good thing. It is good to like kind of learn how to get your footing by yourself, because you kind of learn more of your own opinions about things and how you like to work. But at a point, it's probably important to kind of open up and branch out. I'm not really very well connected with any groups or anything, which is why I don't use the resources. But yeah, no, I definitely don't think it's a good idea to stay by yourself for as long as I have.
11: Thank you so much for coming on.
17: Yes, thank you for having me.
11: This has been an interview with Jaden for Youth Express. This is Moss, signing off.
18: 'Cause I gotta have faith, I gotta have faith, because I got to go for faith.
19: Welcome to the Faith Show on Youth Express, recording live from the SLB studios. This is Faith, and I am a sixth grader going to the seventh here at Summer Dreamers Academy. Joining me are
20: Ryan, and I'm 11 years old.
21: Jay Mayer, and I'm 12 years old.
22: Meyer, and I'm 12 years old.
23: Maya, and I'm 12 years old.
24: Royale, and I'm 11 years old.
19: And today we have a special guest.
25: My name is Mr. Tad, and I play for the Pittsburgh Thunderbirds, and I work here at the Saturday Light Brigade.
19: What is it like playing Frisbee?
25: Frisbee is a lot of fun. I don't know how much you guys know about Frisbee, but there's a lot of running. So it's like the running of soccer, kind of. You have to be constantly cutting and clearing space. And there's like the big plays of football and basketball. People jump over people. People dive for the Frisbee. And you can make big plays, and exciting things happen all the time.
24: How did you get into it? Like, did you go to college for it?
25: I went to Edinburgh University of Pennsylvania, and that's where I started to play Ultimate Frisbee. They had a team up there and a lot of field space. So we used to play up there constantly, pick up games. We had tournaments, and there's a lot of time to work on getting better at the game.
24: Are you good?
25: I mean... Boy, I feel like I used to be good. I'm an old man now. I'm 31. How old are you guys? How old are you, Royale?
24: I'm 11. You're 20 years older than me.
25: 20 years older. Two decades. You know, I can still play. It's fun. When you get older, and you guys will realize this, because you guys look like you're into sports. You know, training is important. It's important to train. And when you get older, you have to train even more.
19: How long have you been playing?
25: I've been playing since I was about 17. So I played a little bit before college. With some of my friends that went to Taylor Alderdice, but it wasn't like very serious. So I guess about 13, 14 years.
19: Did people support you playing Frisbee?
25: Yeah, I mean, for sure. My parents were pretty supportive and a lot of my friends, but you know, Frisbee isn't like football or basketball or baseball or soccer or swimming or any of that stuff where it's a recognized high school sport and your parents are like, I got to drop my kid off at Frisbee practice. You know, people don't say that, like, I got to take my kid to soccer practice. So, you know, it's, I think, ultimate, I've watched it grow, and I've watched people become more supportive of it and more into it, which has been great, and I think it's becoming more and more common. I think one day people will be, like, taking their kid to a Frisbee practice or going to their kid's Frisbee game the same way they would in another sport. And it won't be, like, a weird thing.
23: Do you have any siblings?
25: I don't. I'm the only one. I'm the only one, believe it or not. You know, I guess my parents, when they had me, they were like, can it get any better than this? You know, could we possibly top this child that we've created, this awesome child? And the answer was no. No, seriously, I have no idea why I don't have more siblings. It probably was a that's enough thing, like Faith said.
24: What do you do working here at SLB?
25: I work here as a staff educator, which is like what Mr. Ben does. So I get to hang out with and record young people like yourselves. I'm trying to think if I don't think I've seen any of you guys before, but I go into schools, like I've been in King, recorded kids at ATA. Okay, yeah, so you got a lot of Northside kids here. I've done stuff in Perry, Brashear, all over the place, and I get to go places and record kids and hang out with them, and I think that's like the best part of my job.
21: Like you said, you went to college. Would you go to another team to play like Ultimate Frisbee, or would you like, what's it called, transfer, or did you get drafted?
25: No, man. I'm ride or die Burrow. I'm Edinburgh Ultimate all day. I loved Edinburgh. I love the team. I love the atmosphere. I wouldn't have gone anywhere else. And there's a lot of good schools around here, but when Mr. Ben and I were at Edinburgh, we had a really good team. So we were dropping the hammer on teams like Princeton, beat a team like Penn State, beat a team like Notre Dame, CMU, Carnegie Mellon. Yeah, there were a lot of bigger schools and a lot of schools that were quote-unquote smarter that we played and beat.
21: And what position are you in?
25: I'm a handler. So a handler is like a point guard or a quarterback, and it's for people that are maybe like better at throwing, and in my case, not good at cutting downfield. So it's like a distributing position. So you deal the disc out.
21: Like what type of team in a different state?
25: Ooh, you know what? If I could have played for any club team ever, I'd want to play for, there's a team from Raleigh called Ring of Fire. And they were sweet because they were really intense. And when I was playing, they were like really mean, which it fascinated me. They were like, they were fierce. They were fierce.
21: Yeah. I'd like to see you play one day, but that's it.
25: Yeah, yeah. You can come to a Thunderbirds game.
20: If you had kids, would you like want to get them interested in playing Frisbee?
25: For sure. Yeah, absolutely. I played football when I was a kid, and you know, football is so different and so much more violent. Like, I played football and then I started running track. But, like, ultimate is a great sport in terms of cardio. So it keeps your weight down, keeps you healthy, keeps you active and running. And it's also good for your speed because you got to be sprinting a lot. So there's a lot of benefits for it. And just being on a team, it's a team sport. You know, swimming, track, those are, like, individual sports. Golf, individual sports. So I think there's something to being on a team sport where you get that team atmosphere and you learn how to work together.
20: Are you married or are you in a relationship or anything?
25: Boy, I am not married, but I am in a relationship. I have a girlfriend. We've been together for several years and we just bought a house. We're homeowners, so we're kind of taking the steps. Faith, I guess you could say.
21: Are you planning to have kids?
25: Man, whoa.
20: You're taking steps.
25: Didn't you hear, Faith? We're taking steps, man.
21: Oh.
25: We're taking steps. I don't know, man. Not soon.
23: What if you get really old and then you decide to have kids, but then you're too old?
25: You know, I guess if that were the case, where we were too old to conceive kids, we would consider
21: adopting.
25: We could adopt, yeah, you know, because that's a cool thing because there's kids out there that need parents and there's parents out there that need kids.
20: So that concludes this episode of The Faith Show on Youth Express, recording live from the SLB studios. Special thanks to Ryan, Brielle, Maya, Jamer, and Mayer, and Vic. And a special guest, Mr. Ted. We welcome your feedback and input. 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
0: Let's now welcome some students who are here with us who can tell us all about the upcoming play. TJ, I'm going to start with you. We'll just have you move that mic over in front of you. Good morning. I'll let you introduce yourself.
1: I'm TJ Pfeiffer. I'm the director of this production.
0: And the production is
1: Annie.
0: And tell me a bit about the show and how it's come together and why summer musical.
1: Kind of 3 years in the making. This is our third summer show for Make-A-Wish. And it started out 3 years ago with Mrs. Solba and I, who's a teacher at the high school. And we decided that there was such a strong interest in the musicals from the March actual musical that we kind of wanted to get together over the summer and just do something creative. And that was only high schoolers back then. And we did Batman the musical. We wrote it because back then that was where that Spider-Man musical was kind of the joke of the headlines. So that we wrote that, and that was very fun. And then the following year, 2014, we did Seussical the musical. And back from college now to do another one with Annie. And this one is particularly exciting because we have not just high schoolers, we have alumni coming back for the show. We have middle and elementary schoolers in it. So yeah, it's a very district-wide event, a lot of kids.
0: And they're all Mars Area School District
1: all Mars,
0: students.
1: Yeah. Mm-hmm.
0: That's great. Where are you in college now?
1: I'm in Chicago at Columbia.
0: Congratulations. Right, are you studying film? Or?
1: I'm doing a TV major, and then I have a theater minor. So
0: fantastic.
1: A bit of both worlds there. Yeah.
0: My sister-in-law taught at Columbia for a long, long time. A lot of people don't know the school because it's smaller.
1: Yeah.
0: But it's a great a great school. Are you living in Evanston or Chicago?
1: I'm living in Chicago, downtown in the South Loop.
0: So. How's that been so far?
1: It was scary at first, but I'm definitely getting used to it now.
0: Great.
1: So very
0: Did
1: cool.
0: You just finished your freshman year?
1: Yes, yeah. I'll be a sophomore next year.
0: Congratulations.
1: Thank you.
0: Let's meet everybody else who is here. I'll start by adjusting your microphone since that didn't seem to happen. What's your name?
2: I'm Marnie Butler.
0: Hi, Marnie. You're the second Marnie I know. Do you know any other Marnies?
2: I do not.
0: See, I know one other Marnie who's a good friend, and not to make your name less unique or anything. Tell me about yourself.
2: I'm 14 years old. I'm going into ninth grade at Mars High School, and I'm so excited for the show to happen.
0: Have you been in other musicals?
2: Yes.
0: Which were you in the past summer musicals or...
2: No, this is the first one I've been in.
0: Well, that's exciting. What have you thought about what you would like to do? We know what TJ's up to. Have you thought about what you might like to do after high school yet? I know it's early.
2: I definitely want to do musical theater.
0: You know, exactly. How long have you done that?
2: Well, I started in fourth grade. And then ever since then, I've just loved it.
0: That's great. Did you start at a school production or?
2: No, at Act One Theater School.
0: Oh, they do a great job. Mars Area High School has so many talented folks. I have actually spent a lot of time in Mars, enough so that I know where Susie Q's is. Susie Q's still there?
1: Yep.
0: Good, good. And I think good old Uncle Bob's is gone.
1: It did. It just closed, yeah.
0: Oh,
1: yeah.
0: What other landmarks do I know? I know this where the flying saucer is,
1: course,
0: if it's still there.
1: Mm-hmm.
0: Let's pivot on the microphone over. Thank you for doing that. And meet you. What's your name?
3: I'm Hannah Riggio.
0: Hi. And tell me about yourself.
3: I'm 14, and I'm going into Lincoln Park Performing Arts School.
0: Congratulations.
3: Thank you.
0: Once a Mars Area High student, always a Mars Area School District student, though, right?
3: Yeah.
0: Because you'll still live in Mars Area. So this will be a first for you to join Lincoln's?
3: Yeah.
0: You've been there, I'm sure, right?
3: I went just to tour the school, but so not really.
0: You tell your principal, whose name is... Don't know if it's Dr. or Ms. Abadia. Have you met her yet?
3: I don't think so. I think just at the tour.
0: Tell her I said hello. She's
3: okay.
0: A good friend and a great principal, and I think you'll really like being there. Are you also Broadway bound, do you think?
3: I want to be.
0: Yeah. Well, great. This is a great way to get that experience. Now, we have... some kids, younger kids, everybody here, and let's meet each of you. We'll just sort of go from right to left, and let's start with you. What's your name?
4: Hi, I'm Megan McKenzie.
0: Hi, Megan. And how old are you?
4: I'm 11.
0: And where do you go to school?
4: Mars.
0: And would you, first of all, do you have any shout-outs you'd like to give to anybody who might be listening? Friends, family members, agents?
4: My friend Sydney and Sarah. Sarah, she's in the play too. Sydney, they're probably not listening though.
0: Of course they are. What do you think they're doing?
4: Probably at the pool.
0: You can listen in the pool if you're careful. Tell me what part you play in the play.
4: I'm Kate. I'm the second to youngest orphan.
0: Excellent. And have you been in many plays before?
4: Not really. Well, this is my first like big play, kind of.
0: That's exciting. Are you nervous?
4: Not really.
0: Yeah, it seems like you're surrounded by a lot of people with a great deal of experience, so you should not have any trouble whatsoever. Tell me what grade.

0: I'm July, the one of the oldest. I'm kind of like the motherly.
1: The motherly. One. So do you have a costume and or wardrobe that makes you look older? Maybe. TJ, what do you think? Are we going to make her look older?
2: Sure, yeah, probably.
1: There's a long way to go from 12 to older. But what do you like about acting?
0: It's just fun because you can be whoever you want. And
1: yeah, it gives you a chance to be creative. Do you want to say hello to anybody in the pool or listening?
0: I want to say hi to my dad and my mom.
1: Great. Let's meet the person next to you. What's your name?
3: Madeline.
1: Hi, Madeline. And what role do you have?
3: I'm Duffy.
1: And who's Duffy?
3: She is the oldest, and she's confident. And Pepper and her are always getting fights.
1: Who's Pepper?
4: I am.
1: Oh, you're Pepper. I missed that. I'm sorry. You always fight with Duffy?
4: I fight with everybody.
1: And how old are you?
3: I'm 12 going into 7th grade.
1: And where will you be going next year?
3: Mars.
1: Mars. Do you switch schools or is it the same?
3: No, it's just the same.
1: Mars goes up to, does it go up to 8 now? 8th grade? Yes. Let's say yes. I'm trying to, is your school right on Mars 7th City Road? I'm thinking?
3: Yeah.
2: No.
1: Okay. Would you like to say hello to anybody?
3: Yeah, I want to say hi to my dad and my sister and my brother.
1: Excellent. I'm glad you did. And finally, we're going to meet you. What's your name?
5: My name is Paige.
1: And what's your role in this production?
5: I'm Molly, the youngest orphan.
1: And would you like to say anything to anybody, any shout-outs or hellos?
5: Thanks for my friends and family listening.
1: Well, how nice. Well, I'm glad. So we're going to get you guys all set. Now, let's talk about when the play is running before we have you do your preview, too. And why don't we do that? Shall we do that together? We'll talk, just get you a little bit closer to that microphone. And I'll let you introduce yourself, and we can talk about the play.
6: I'm Darcy Silbaugh. I am a teacher at Mars High School and the producer of this
1: production. How long have you been at Mars?
6: I just finished my 9th year at Mars.
1: It's a great school district.
6: Absolutely.
1: A lot of people may not know about the Mars Area School District. Now this musical, if my notes are right, is the proceeds are going to benefit the Make-A-Wish Foundation of Greater Pittsburgh and West Virginia, which is really a wonderful thing. Have the summer musicals always been done to benefit charity, or is this a new endeavor?
6: I think this is our new endeavor since 3 years ago when we did Batman. That was our first charity musical, and it was TJ's idea. I just kind of got on board. But so this is our 3rd year benefiting, but they've all benefited the Make-A-Wish Foundation.
1: Well, that's great. And the musical is going to run July 10th and 11th, which is not the weekend coming up, but right after that, Friday night and Saturday night. And it's at Mars Area High School?
6: Right, at the auditorium.
1: It's great that the school district is supporting that, too, because a lot of schools go to sleep in the summer.
6: Mm-hmm.
1: So the school will open up Friday and Saturday night, just those 2 nights for the musical. We're going to have you all get ready to perform, and you're going to do a song. I think so. I'm glad you picked. Tomorrow would have been nice, but you've picked a different song that some may know and some may not. But we're going to get you ready to perform it, but not before I say thank you for being here. And I'll let you get up and get ready. Don't forget to take your headphones off, because as you stand up, you might forget they were on, and Will direct you right to where you're going to be, and we'll get a chance to take a listen to members of the cast of the upcoming production of Annie, benefiting Make-A-Wish Foundation of Greater Pittsburgh and West Virginia, and performed by Mars Area High School students and alumni. And we're just about ready to go. We're like creating a soundstage here just for you all. And

We also need to be sure you're able to hear your orchestra here. And it looks to me like we're all ready to go. So in just a second, we're going to pause for a second after I announce you. Here are members of the cast of Annie with It's a Hard Knock Life.

0: That was beautifully done. Congratulations to all of you. It's terrific to hear you with a preview. And don't forget, just we're 13 days away from opening night on July 10th and July 11th.
1: This is Holly. I'm in 11th grade at Montour High School, and you're listening to Youth Express. Catch the future.
2: Hi there. I hope you like talking, because up next we have an hour of it. 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
3: My name is Serenity, and I am 12 years old.
4: My name is Ariana, and I am also 12 years old.
5: I'm Jude, 11.
6: My name is Caleb, 11.
3: The best restaurant that I like, in my opinion, is McDonald's because, like, it's very good. The favorite thing on the menu for me is the French fries and the caramel frappe. And for my other one, I would pick Chick-fil-A because of their waffle fries and their spicy deluxe sandwich.
4: All right, so I like Pot Pies because I like getting their garlic sauce chicken. I think it's pretty good, and I also like their Louisiana hot chicken, but I think that could be a little too spicy at times, and with that, I would get their fries. I really enjoy their fries because it's, like, not too salty but not too bland at the same time, and I also like the pink frozen lemonade.
5: I like McDonald's because their McFlurries are amazing, and they used to have so many flavors, but now they only got, like, Oreo and sometimes s'more. I also like their chicken nuggets because they're really crispy and they have really good ranch.
6: I was also going to say McDonald's and Chick-fil-A.
3: If I'm being honest, Panera Bread is my third favorite fast food place because of its bread. And I think, like, it's very known, but, like, they have this little bowl bread, like, where you pour the soup in. That's very good also.
5: I love their mac and cheese. Just, like, really good, and it's not, like, the cheese isn't thick. It's, like, really gooey. Really good with bread.
4: I like Ichiban. I like their onion soup, and I also like their chicken fried rice and chicken fried rice with noodles.
5: I have a question we could do next. What is your favorite kind of chip? Like, bag chips like Doritos, Fritos, Takis. And it could be specific, like, dragon chili Takis, something like that.
3: What I think is I would prefer hot fries or hot Cheetos because they're really good, although they're, like, really crunchy and too hard to bite in sometimes.
4: My favorite type of chips are Chester's hot fries because I just enjoy the crunch on them.
5: The hot Cheetos, hot fries, because they're not, like, spicy but also kind of sour. Like, they're spicy and I can enjoy them a lot better than normal Cheetos.
6: I would say Takis or Cheetos since I kind of like spicy food.
5: Kayla, do you have a specific kind of Taki?
6: I either like the blue Takis or the normal Takis.
5: What is your favorite place to shop, and if this place is closed now, still say it.
6: Don't have a favorite store.
4: My favorite place to shop is the mall because it has a lot of different varieties of stores. But if I had to pick, like, a couple stores, I would pick Journeys for the shoes because I feel like Journey has a lot of nice shoes. They have Timberlands. I like Timberlands. I'm going to get some. And they also have Uggs, and I really enjoy wearing Uggs. And they also have Asics or Famous Footwear. For clothes, I would pick Rue 21, and for, like, jewelry, I would pick also Rue 21 and Claire's. I feel like Claire's has pretty good options, but I feel like they need to get some more nose rings because some people have nose rings, and they don't really have a lot of options for nose rings. They pierce people's nose there, so I feel like they should have different varieties of nose rings.
3: I would rather go to, like, Lululemon, Famous Footwear. If it's in food places, I would go to, like, the Food Courtroom or to Auntie Anne's. That's my favorite thing in the world.
5: If I could go anywhere in the food court, I'd go to, like, China Me, which is this place that has really good orange chicken. I also like the Lego store. In Macy's, they have a small Toys R Us, which is closed, but I like to go there because I never got to go to a real one, and it sounded cool.
4: My name is Ariana.
3: My name is Serenity.
6: Kayla.
5: My name is Jude.
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7: We're students from Upper St. Clair High School, and we're here to talk about our school and ourselves.
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7: Pickleball at the end of the school year, our pickleball tournament. 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
13: It's a school-wide pickleball tournament, and you can play singles and doubles.
11: It's usually on the last day for seniors, too, so it's kind of like a wrap-up of the whole year.
12: Somebody who I think we should respect and acknowledge in the football team is Cooper Duffy. He's a freshman on the football team. He's a really good player.
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11: Yes.
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9: Sasha,
10: Emily,
11: Kayla,
12: and Atesh.
14: Hello, I'm Eva, and you are listening to a podcast from the Youth Media Center. I'm joined by
9: Irina,
5: Clara,
10: Mills,
11: Rosa,
10: Johanna,
11: Annika,
15: Adriana,
16: and Helena.
14: We are students from Malvern High School, and today we will be discussing the similarities and differences between cultures and lifestyles. What is your guys' favorite color?
10: Johanna.
16: Mine is yellow because it's light and I don't know. And green I also like because it's also a happy color and I don't know.
14: Okay, perfect.
16: Yeah.
11: So I like rosa because it's my name. Yeah. So yeah.
16: I like red. I like to wear red. So it's
14: very nice.
5: I like navy blue.
14: Because yeah.
5: I think my closet is full of navy blue.
11: I like green or dark brown.
14: Okay.
15: Yeah.
11: It's good.
17: I think my favorite color is blue because it matches with my eyes.
15: My favorite color is definitely pink, but I look better in blue, so my closet's full of blue.
16: Yeah, I also like navy blue and rosa.
15: Rosa.
13: In both senses.
14: I love pink so much. Okay. Who is your guys' celebrity crush?
16: To be honest, I don't have one.
14: Okay, that's not... Come on.
16: Yeah, I have one, but I don't know his name.
14: Oh, okay.
16: But, yeah, I also like Jude Bellingham.
14: Ah.
16: Yeah. But, yeah. The one who's really my crush, I don't know his name.
14: Oh, okay.
17: I think my celebrity crush right now is Drew Starkey from Outer Banks. But he's not, I don't know, he's good looking.
15: I'm definitely not pronouncing this right, but my celebrity crush is Charles Leclerc.
16: Charles Leclerc.
15: Oh, yeah.
14: Leclerc. Okay. Yeah. Get it, girl.
11: Oh, yeah, nice. I don't know if you know him, guys, but I like Aaron Piper.
16: Yeah.
11: I don't know him.
16: Yeah, I know him.
11: Okay, cool.
5: I really like JJ from Outer Banks.
14: Yes!
11: I also think Charles Leclerc. That's such a good one.
14: Yeah. Yes. Yes. Do you guys know who Jacob Elordi is?
16: Yeah, of course.
14: I love him.
15: All my friends love him. I don't see it.
14: Really?
16: Mm-hmm. Why?
14: Well, he's English, and so that's 10 times better.
15: I mean, he has a nice body. He doesn't have a nice face. Yeah.
14: Okay. Okay, what is the worst food that you've ever eaten? Ever. Oh. That you, would just, spit out if you ate it.
16: Meat.
14: Right now.
16: Okay. Yeah.
14: Yeah?
16: Mm-hmm.
17: I think liver.
14: Ugh, liver.
16: What is this?
14: Liver?
16: Yeah.
14: It's, the liver of animals, intestines.
16: Yeah.
15: The worst thing I've ever had, which is, it's really typically German, but I don't like it. It's Spargel. I don't like it.
16: I love Spargel. Yeah,
15: I don't like it.
14: Mm-hmm.
16: Yeah. But I also don't like coriander.
11: Yeah.
16: But
11: yeah.
16: I don't like fish.
15: Like lax.
14: Really? Not even like salmon. Not even like a white fish.
11: I only like tuna fish.
14: Okay. Do you eat sushi?
18: Yes.
19: Okay.
18: Only with tuna fish and chicken.
19: Chicken.
18: Yes.
19: Okay. Okay, what about you?
18: I
19: hate mushrooms.
18: Oh, yeah.
19: No.
18: They're disgusting. No.
19: I like mushrooms.
5: I love mushrooms.
6: Like pasta with mushrooms.
19: So, oh, my God.
18: Yeah, that's so good.
5: Nine.
18: It's gross.
20: I don't like the white sausage that we have in Germany.
19: Wait, I don't like currywurst.
18: No, yeah,
19: me neither.
18: Me neither.
21: I hate seafood.
22: I don't like crab.
19: Okay. Do you guys like lobster legs? Like, you know, the kind that you crack and you dip in butter?
21: Sounds so disgusting.
19: Okay. Okay.
23: Guys, what's your favorite perfume?
19: Gute Frage.
23: You guys know Kaoli, the pink one?
19: Yes!
23: Yes. Vanilla something?
19: Yes, I love that one. I have that, and it's the best.
23: I'm going to drop $100 on it. I don't feel good.
19: Am I wearing it?
23: Nine.
19: I can't remember.
17: I think my favorite one right now is like from Paco Rabanne or something. Mm-hmm. Olympia, it's called.
16: So my favorite is from Yves Saint Laurent, the light one, you know. And I love all the body sprays from Sol de Janeiro.
18: Oh, yes. Yes, I love that.
24: So my favorite right now is like one from Lacombe. I don't know which one, but uh-huh. Yeah.
18: Mm-hmm. Yes.
19: Have you tried their lotion?
18: Yeah.
19: Oh, I love it. I have a big tube of it. I love Sol de Janeiro so much.
16: Yeah, me too.
25: I'm usually wearing Miss Dior for the classic, but
26: I love Perfect by Marc Jacobs.
19: Wait, what?
26: Perfect by Marc Jacobs.
19: Jacobs. Oh, I thought she was...
26: Not Jacobs.
19: I love Marc Jacobs perfume.
26: Yeah.
19: That those are good perfumes. Okay.
16: What's your type?
19: Oh, my God.
23: Charles Leclerc.
19: German. Just kidding. Huh? No.
23: We'll find you someone.
17: I don't think I have one.
19: What? Okay.
16: I don't care, but he has to be tall.
19: Yeah, yes. Tall. I agree.
16: Taller than me.
19: I agree. Well, that's all we have for now. Thank you for listening to a broadcast from the Youth Media Center at SLB Radio.
18: Bye.
19: Bye. See you.
27: This is Moss reporting from the Youth Media Center. I'm here today with a few special guests, Anthony and Mickey, who I've invited to talk about their experiences as disabled people in the performing arts. Let's just go around and introduce ourselves and what we do. I'll start. I'm Moss, and I am a theater artist. I mostly sing, but I do also dance.
28: I'm Anthony. I also do theater, and I play the cello.
29: I'm Mickey, and I mostly do aerial arts.
27: So just a very general prompt to get us going. What aspect of your condition do you think impacts you the most in your art?
28: Definitely the social stuff around it, because I have a very visible facial difference. So I'm treated a bit less for that, along with just some basic mobility stuff, because I can't do some stuff.
29: For me, the biggest, I'd say, barrier with my disability, since I have hypermobile hands and chronic pain in them, is sort of a safety issue and like a physical issue, because my hands, circus has a lot of holding yourself up with your hands and just doing a lot of things with your hands, and when your hands are spasming and they hurt and you can't hold anything, that makes it a little bit difficult to safely do anything.
27: Yeah, for sure. I've definitely noticed both of those things for me as a dancer and a singer. Sort of just the social stigma of people viewing me as fragile, as well as the very real pain of having hypermobile joints and the safety issue of having hypermobile joints and knowing, you know, if I mess up at this, I'm going to have some kind of permanent damage. What would you say, you know, just like anything else that impacts you?
28: Well, being half blind impacts me because it's just, when I played the cello, I had to play it on the other side. So I had to adapt and like basically learn a completely new playing style that most people don't do it, because I play cello left-handed.
27: Mm-hmm. And then sort of like, in addition to how your condition impacts you, for me, I'm also quite impacted by, you know, the chronic pain being worse when I do, for example, mess up, or I even just tax myself a lot doing whatever thing I happen to be doing. So how do you take care of yourself for the more like physically or even mentally taxing aspects of your practice?
29: For me, one of the biggest things is just making sure I consistently keep up with doing like all kinds of physical therapy exercises I do to keep my wrists strong, because I can't actually depend on my hands. So I have to make sure my wrists are strong enough to kind of make up for that, so there's not less work going into my hands. It's a little complicated if you don't actually do it yourself, but that's a big one. And then another one is taking rest and making sure I keep my hands warm and just rest them a lot.
27: Yeah, I've definitely found this to be true, but would you guys say that you have an off season for your performing arts stuff when it gets cold?
29: Yes, absolutely.
28: When it gets hot.
27: Oh. What's your experience with that?
28: I'm just very temperature sensitive and I get dizzy extremely easily, especially in warm weather. It just makes it easier to get too hot too fast, and I get really dizzy. So I can't do much of anything. I'm basically out of commission sometimes in the summer.
27: For me, it can get really rough in the middle of the winter.
29: Yeah.
27: Honestly, theater isn't a super, like, hands-heavy art, but I feel like my joints get less stable in the winter. Like, obviously,
29: yeah,
27: they hurt a lot more because it's cold and that makes them stiff. But, literally maybe 2 days ago, I popped out both of my hips and my shoulder in the same day. And I was like, okay, this doesn't happen in the summer.
29: I feel that, too. Like, everything is so much stiffer, and for circus, flexibility and active flexibility and strength and flexibility is a really big part of that. And I just feel like weaker. Like when I was in the studio, I think last week, I like couldn't do my pull-ups at all. Like normally I can do a few pull-ups. It's like a big part of art. But yeah, I was really struggling. It's not like I have less strength. I think it's just it hurts more, so it's harder to do anything.
27: For sure. Anthony, you mentioned that you just get really dizzy in the summer. Would you say that you have any kind of experience with, like, pain inhibiting your art, or?
28: Yeah, pain is definitely a part of it. One time I got a theta roll that was very dance-heavy, and I can't do dance like you can, because it really stresses my joints just to do. But I was really struggling, and I had to, like, wear knee braces at the time, because it was so, like, draining on me trying to do all that movement.
27: Yeah, for sure. I definitely had to acclimate to dance. I think that especially if you're not very physically aware of exactly what your joints are doing, and I bet you can relate to this, Mickey, you have to be, like, extremely cautious of exactly what your body is doing, because especially for stuff where you have to have a lot of extension going on, which I don't know what style of dance you were doing, but I do a lot of ballet, and so you have to be very aware, you know, how far are my joints going? You can't take the advice to stretch. And I think that definitely if you're not very determined to learn to do something, or if your body just cannot tolerate the amount of training that you need to do to acclimate to dance, it just, you can't do it. It's really hard.
28: Yeah, and that time I wasn't diagnosed as hypermobile yet, so
27: oh
28: that was
27: goodness.
28: Before I knew what was happening.
27: Right, yeah, if you don't have that context, it must be really hard.
29: That sort of intentionality about, like, what you're doing with your joints when you're hypermobile is a massive part of circus when you are hypermobile, because a lot of what you're doing is, like, the silk's pulling you one way or another, and then, like, if you're hypermobile, like, normal, like, people, not normal, people who aren't hypermobile, they have, like, an outer limit, and then they just stop, and it doesn't, like, pull out their joints and their muscles, and it doesn't hurt. Well, maybe it hurts a little, but that's because their muscles are being stretched, not because their joints themselves are being pushed beyond where they're supposed to be. What's difficult with that is a lot of people who do circus and teach circus aren't hypermobile, so you have to figure out your own ways to do things differently. Like, there was a sequence we were running through in a class recently where I just couldn't do it when everyone else could, and it was because I was – and I'm not trying to brag or anything, but I was just, like, too flexible. Like, my hips just went too far out. So the way other people were doing it wasn't working for me, because my hips just kind of, like, collapsed, and then it wasn't working for me. So I had to get the director of the studio, who is hypermobile, to figure it out with me. So, yeah, it's a –
27: I think that definitely having disabled teachers can be a big help. Have you had any experiences with that, Anthony, like having a disabled teacher that you felt could understand you a little better?
28: No, not really.
27: I think that there's a very easy trap to fall into where a teacher sees a hypermobile person and thinks that because of the way they can extend, they should be doing that because they don't see it as a potential career-ending injury. They see it as a talent. And so that's been a problem for me before. Right now, I would say my teachers are very, like, they definitely don't want me to get hurt, but it can be a challenge learning how to accommodate yourself when you know that you can use your body in a way that would technically make you better. You both have had problems with your hands and stuff. Do you guys want to talk about that?
28: Yeah, I mean, well, a big thing with my hands in general is that my hands don't, like, fully fold. I'm missing half a finger and my thumbs don't light. So that just makes it really weird to do anything, and I'm having to constantly adjust to that. And, like, if I, like, hold a pencil for too long, I have a accommodation where I'm able to type everything on computer because my wrist holds extremely badly.
29: I have the same accommodation and the same issue where I can't write for long periods of time. And I was wondering if you experienced this too. I used to play the cello, and one of the biggest issues was just that, like, every time I would try to hold the bow properly or I would try to, you know, do the fingering, it would just hurt so bad, and I just, like, couldn't do it. And it was just, like, I had a limit to how much I could do and how much of cello I could do. I don't know if I'm making sense, but I was wondering.
28: Yeah, I did cello for a few years, so it was a bit difficult at first, but I adapted. Like, I didn't hold the bow properly. Mm-hmm. I figured out a way to do it that still sounded good, but didn't hold me. And then with the fingering, I wasn't exchanging much problems with my wrist at that time.
27: Yeah, for me, I played violin for a few years, like 6-ish years. I got in a lot of trouble for gripping the bow too hard, but it was really just that my fingers would keep going back when I tried to grip it. So I'm like, trust me, if I let go of this at all, I'm going to drop it, which I imagine has probably been a problem for both of you.
28: Yeah, you asked a question earlier about how I like deal with my disability stuff, right?
27: Yeah.
28: Yeah, for me, I have amped so long. A large part of it is like regulating my emotions and trying to stay calm. Because if I'm stressed, my pain flares up like massively, like this past week, because it's finals week.
27: Yeah, for sure. I would say that one way that I take care of myself as well is that I sleep a lot more than the average person.
29: I have that too.
27: I think that definitely people with chronic illnesses, especially in the performing arts, you know, you get this term special needs. And I think that something that a lot of people miss is that for a lot of people, it's not any unique sort of need. It's just a heightened requirement of a basic need.
29: Yeah. Kind of along those lines, like something I personally struggle a lot with is for a circus, I have to do a lot of conditioning and continuous strength training. And the issue with that is usually I do it when I get home from school, but then especially in the winter months, I am just so exhausted and tired. And I don't know, I think I have chronic fatigue or something. But yeah, and then I just end up being physically unable to do anything for like weeks at a time, which is definitely a really big barrier to maintaining my strength and keeping it up because I can't be at the circus studio all the time. Obviously, that's not physically possible for me. So that's also, I think, a really big thing for me at least.
27: Yeah, I think that definitely when you have some kind of chronic illness, it can be very hard to keep up not just physical strengths but artistic skills because, again, if you have trouble, you know, seeing your cello or holding a bow or, you know, just doing anything that you might be required to do, not only does your physical strength degrade from disuse because, you know, you weren't able to use it, but also your artistic skills backtrack because you weren't able to practice. Would you consider your art accessible?
29: Kind of. It's sort of a complicated question because circus itself has a long and complicated history with disability. But I would say it is very accessible and the community itself is very welcoming to people with disability, which, like, there are two parts of it. Culturally, circus has been a place that is accepting of people with disabilities, and it was like sort of a place where people were sort of like outsiders or like didn't really fit in could go in. But then there's also the other side of it, the whole like freak show aspect of it, but I'm not going to get into that because that's a different conversation. But I'd say in the modern day, circus is becoming more and more accessible, and there you are seeing a lot more disabled artists performing professionally, which is a really big shift because there are a lot of people who do circus, but not a lot of people who are disabled do so professionally. And I think the introduction of professional circus performers is a really big shift.
27: Yeah, yeah. I think that musical theater and film are definitely going in that direction too. In general, film has been a very good experience for me just in the capacities that I do it. And I think that film as an industry has definitely more disabled people than musical theater. I've definitely seen more disabled performers recently than I have observed in the past. I will say that physically, a lot of studio spaces are not accessible. And there's definitely this, I don't want to say stigma because I think that stigma implies an air of seriousness when really a lot of disability modifications of stuff like tap dancing or ballet are more viewed as ridiculous. If you've ever seen people, you know, tapping with their hands, for example, I think that definitely there's still a lot of a ridicule attached to being someone in musical theater with especially a physical disability, because not a lot of theater people see it this way, I think, but a lot of people overall see it as ridiculous, the idea that someone who, for example, maybe has limited use of their legs could be a dancer. Mm-hmm. And then also, obviously, their theater has a long history of casting non-disabled people in disabled roles. Film does that too. So I'm just hoping to see more disabled characters and also more disabled actors to be those characters soon. I was going to ask about the freak show thing.
29: Oh, yeah.
27: I'm glad you brought it up.
29: I also think I personally don't know enough about that history to be able to, like, talk on it properly. So, yeah, that's also part of it.
28: Oh, boy, do I.
27: Yeah, you seem like you have something to say.
28: Yeah, it's definitely as, like, a very visibly disabled person, kind of not that great. Like,
27: That definitely sounds like it would be hurtful. Mm-hmm. I think that there have definitely been a lot of things in film and theater, especially with stuff like freak shows and the minstrel tradition and just all of these things that have definitely been hurtful to a lot of people. And so it does make sense that it would be hard for someone with a visible disability to, you know, see circus stuff that maybe is not very flattering or does not represent the disabled experience in a good light. I think that also, again, you mentioned this in I did a portraiture on you recently. You definitely mentioned the idea that people with visible disabilities, especially craniofacial ones, are expected to be dumber, which I think is a big theme of the idea of a freak show, is that, you know, the performers are not very smart. But yeah, I'm definitely glad that we all seem to agree that we're sort of moving away from the more ableist traditions mm-hmm. in performing arts history. Yeah, actually, let's talk about that, like the mental benefits of doing the performing arts and how, you know, obviously we all do them, how they maybe outweigh the physical demands. I think that definitely I get extremely depressed when I'm nowhere near a stage or a screen. I think that definitely happens to me. And, you know, of course it makes me physically worse, and obviously it's hard to distinguish between what's a physical block and what's a mental block. But I think absolutely I mostly stay doing this because it is so mentally beneficial for me. I mean, obviously every theater kid has a love-hate relationship with theater, but yeah, ultimately I love it. What do you think?
28: Yeah, for me, when I played cello, it was a huge confidence booster for me. Because I was first cello all but 2 years, my first and last year of playing cello. So that was a huge confidence boost to me and a bit of a boost to my ego, if I'll be honest. And also didn't have anything to do with how I looked. And, like, I had already adapted at that point to, like, how I managed my pain. Because when I was facing the audience, it wasn't the side of my face with the huge skull on it that was facing them. It was very much I just look like I'm a normal person playing cello at this moment, except I'm playing it backwards. And, like, nobody really would inherently know. It made me feel very normal.
29: I think the confidence boost is a big part of it, because I feel like when you're disabled, you do kind of internalize the idea that, like, you can't do things just in general. And then, like, for me, I know that, like, building the strength and performing at a level of the same level as my peers in circus really gave me the confidence boost and made me feel like, yes, I am actually physically capable of doing these things, even if it feels like I'm not.
27: Yeah, absolutely. I've definitely experienced the feeling that I could not keep up with my peers physically, and I think that theater helps with that a lot. Do you guys ever find that you push yourselves too hard in an effort to keep up with your peers to maintain that sort of confidence?
29: I'd say, like, especially among my friends in circus who are my age, I feel like I definitely push myself a little bit, because all of them are, like, they're so accomplished, they're so cool, they're so good at this, and they're so strong, and, like, I feel like I'm sort of lagging behind.
27: Yeah, for sure. I definitely feel like chronically ill artists especially have a tendency to hold ourselves to able-bodied standards mm-hmm. When that just doesn't even remotely fit. It's like trying to fit a square peg into a circular hole. Mm-hmm. I think that there's always definitely that feeling of inadequacy, especially if your disability does actually end up holding you back in some way, which I think that mine does a lot of the time. Especially, like, I tap dance. There are a lot of moves that I simply cannot learn because you broke your ankle. You mentioned that. I would probably do the same thing if I tried to learn some of these steps. And so it definitely, I feel as though it can hold me back. I have one more question, and then we're on our own. Do you think that your art is physically sustainable for you?
28: I would say yes, as long as I'm, like, careful enough and don't make too much of a problem for myself by taking on the role that I know is going to be impossibly difficult for me. As long as I keep, like, up my standards of providing for myself and accommodating myself in, like, the theater world.
27: Yeah, for sure. Do you think that it would be the same way if you had not put a lot of thought into what would make it sustainable for you?
28: No, because when I don't put a lot of thought into that, I definitely overexert myself a lot. Like, I will definitely try and keep at more of a pace than just the average able-bodied portion because I want to be better.
27: Right. So you sort of take on this thing and sometimes you forget the context of your disability and you just want to be as good as possible.
28: Yeah, basically throughout anything, I feel the need to like prove myself as a disabled person by doing better than the able-bodied person at a lot of things.
29: I'd say where I am right now physically, yes, but I also don't technically have an actual diagnosis for anything, so I don't really know what's in my future. Like a big thing is I have retinitis pigmentosa, which means I will almost certainly go blind somewhere within the next like 30 to 40 years. I just don't know when. It's like a fun little surprise for my future. So I'm not sure what will happen then, but I'm just going to trust that I'll figure it out then. But right now I think with like as long as I keep up with my exercising, I take breaks and drink a lot of water and like I make sure I have like a good diet and all that, I think this is a pretty sustainable thing.
27: That's awesome. I really do hope to do what I'm doing right now as a career. Mm-hmm. I think that probably someday I'm going to have to give up dancing. I don't think that, frankly, that I'm entirely capable of completely preserving my joints in the way that they probably need to be. So at some point, I do believe I'm going to have to give it up, unfortunately. Hopefully not in the next 20 years. That's all I got to say. And, you know, maybe it'll work out better for me. I tend to try to prepare for the worst, mm-hmm. not in the anxiety way, but just in the realistic expectations way.
29: Yeah.
27: I mean, I think singing is ultimately sustainable. Filmmaking is ultimately sustainable. All of that stuff. But so we haven't spoken really about mobility aids. I think that this is a really interesting subject to bring up in reference to the performing arts, because I think that especially if you do some kind of physical performing art, there can be a lot of imposter syndrome surrounding, you know, why am I using this? I literally spend my days like leaping around and dancing and jumping and doing silks. But I always find that like the philosophy that's worked for me is the idea that I use my mobility aid to save my energy for that. So how do you guys feel about that? I know that you've used I know that you've used mobility aids in the past, Anthony, but I don't know about you, Mickey.
28: Yeah, I have, but that wasn't at the same time that I was doing any performing arts. Because at that time, that's when you were still figuring out whether I was, like, being diagnosed with. That was sophomore year, so, like, 2 years ago. And it ended up being that I didn't need them, and it was actually making me worse.
27: How did you come to find that out?
28: Because I have AMPS, that's what I got officially diagnosed with along with my hypermobility. My AMPS makes any pain that I have, like, amplify a lot depending on my emotions. It's amplified musculoskeletal pain syndrome. So I get, like, very intense pain. So, like, in reality, I was at a really, like, low level of pain, but I was treating my body like I was at a really high level of pain.
27: And that was making you in more pain.
28: And that was making me in more pain.
27: So you would say that your mobility aid use actually prevented you from doing the performing arts that maybe you do?
28: Yeah, I would say it would have, because I used full-on crutches, so I wouldn't have been able to do much of anything. Like, mm-hmm. if I was doing a performing art at the time, and I was in that school that I was, I wouldn't have been able to. I'd probably lived in Gethoff, honestly, but not a great teacher.
29: For me, sometimes I use a cane. It's not super often, just when I'm in, like, really bad periods of pain, or if I don't know. Because I think I'm not using my cane all the time, it's not really like something I think about super often. But this is something really cool I saw recently is at Omnium Circus and then also a bunch of other circus artists I found online. I don't remember their names right now, but there are a lot of wheelchair users who do circus, and they will use their wheelchairs in really cool and creative ways. And I think that's like really awesome to see people sort of innovating on circus as an art, which has existed for so long, and using their aids and incorporating them in like a cool and unique way to allow them to do different things.
27: Yeah, I've had my cane on stage before. Not you know, my actual cane, because it's blue and sparkly and covered in like bracelets and stuff. But I have had canes on stage, and I've always felt like, Anthony, you were sort of talking about this, the need to prove yourself as a disabled person. I've always sort of, as I've leveled up, so to speak, and gone to sort of present my art to wider and wider audiences, I've started seeing myself kind of as disability representation in a way. And so it is always nice to be able to perform with some sort of like indication that I have a disability. Because I know that there are people in the, like, statistically, there are people in this 1,000 person audience that are disabled. But yeah, I've definitely had a lot of trouble like reconciling the idea that I do need the cane with the idea that I'm also perfectly capable of doing the very physically demanding arts of just involved with musical theater and stuff. The idea that, you know, when I walk into dance class, I walk in like leaning on my cane and I lean it against the mirror and I go and do a bunch of jumps.
29: Yeah, I think we've talked about this in the past before. Another thing, I wouldn't say they're mobility aids, but another big thing in circus is like a lot of people will have braces and will have sort of like any kind of support garments for their injuries, because a lot of people in circus get injured. So I think that's also part of it for at least like more minor, I guess, like joint issues and so on. That's very supported in circus because no one would question it if you had, for example, an ankle brace, a knee brace, whatever, because like I said, so many people in circus get injured so often that it's just like people are like, okay, whatever.
27: Yeah, it's normalized.
29: Yeah, which I don't know if it should be, but that's also something else.
27: Yeah. Should injury be normal? Anthony, would you say that like health aids are normalized in cello playing?
28: I didn't see any. Honestly, I was in like a pretty small suburban town. And even at that time when I was playing cello, because I haven't played cello like with a group since I moved to Pittsburgh, I wasn't like using any mobility aids. I didn't see other people in the orchestra in its entirety using any. Like, I'm sure there were some people that used wrist braces when they weren't playing, but I don't really know. But going back to kind of that imposter syndrome thing, that's definitely a thing that I experience, because I see so many, like, other blind people, like half-blind people, struggle so much more than me and feel bad that I'm not struggling as much as they are.
27: I think that can definitely be a thing. Like, there's, yeah, the idea that you have to be as capable as an able-bodied person, but that also you're somehow wrong for having different or even, like, less intense needs than some other disabled person that's similar to you.
28: Yeah, I mean, I've been half-blind my whole life, so of course I've adapted. I've been half-blind for 17 years. Like, it shouldn't be that expectation, but that's how, like, I feel, like, seeing other disabled people just like it's kind of a little bit can sometimes be a bit weird for me, because I'm like, they're struggling more than I am, and it makes me feel bad that they're struggling more than I am, because I feel like as a disabled person I should also be struggling more,
29: because a lot of my pain just comes in waves where it's like it's really bad for a few weeks and then it's not as bad for a few weeks. Whenever it's not bad, I'm like, oh, what? I'm being so dramatic. I've never experienced pain before in my life. And then it gets bad again. And I'm like, oh, right. That's why I do this. It's like, right. Yeah. I just get humbled.
27: Yeah, yeah. Sometimes I humble myself a little bit on purpose, because I think that when you're on really effective pain meds, thank you, Dr. Abby Prince, by the way, I think that when you're on a sort of cycle of pain meds that is so effective that, you know, by the time it wears off, it's nighttime, you're in your pajamas and you just take more, I think that it can definitely be easy to forget why you take those things. Mm-hmm. But, and this has been immensely interesting, but it is 3:05.
29: It is.
27: So I would love to end this on a quick positive note. What is your favorite thing about the art that you do?
28: I would definitely say my favorite thing is like seeing people's reactions in the audience. Like, just that, the, like, talent of the whole thing. Like, when I'm doing shows, like, hearing their applause and all of that makes me feel, like, very rewarded. And when I did cello concerts, it was just the, like, normalcy of it.
27: Yeah, for sure. For me, in theater, it's definitely being able to, for theater and film, it's being able to bring stories to people, to be a storyteller. I think that in film, it's more the experience of storytelling, and in theater, it's more the witnessing, you know, the impact of the story being told.
0: In circus, I think it is absolutely the community. Like, I love the people I do circus with. Shout out to Shelby Shingle, my teacher. I love her. She's awesome. Also Janet Peters. Like going to circus is the highlight of my day, not just because I really enjoy the performing art itself, but because the people who do it are so incredible and they're so kind and welcoming. And like, not once have I ever felt like an outsider. And like, it's not just me. Every person in circus I've ever spoken to is like, the people in circus are the best part about it.
27: Yeah, that's great. Thank you both so much for coming. This is Moss from the Youth Media Center signing off, and I will talk to you all later.
1: 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I am in ninth grade at Montour High School, and you're listening to Youth Express. 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
3: Jelani,
4: Avi,
7: and Drake.
2: We're eighth grade students from Environmental Charter School, and we're here to talk about music.
4: Really, to get me to where I am musically, I think it would be my uncle. Really, before he came along, I was mostly listening to, like, whatever was in the charts in 2018. I used to be, like, a big Justin Bieber fan. Everybody in my family has the most differing music taste, but all stays in the rock genre. Like, for instance, my dad listens to, like, indie and mostly the underground stuff. It was a weird childhood with that.
2: When I was younger, my mom used to play Paramore in the car in the mornings before I went to school. My aunt is the one that introduced me to Linkin Park before I really knew about them. And I liked them so much, I just recently went to one of their concerts. They were really, really nice. I saw one of my friends there. My aunt was there too. She also got me into other bands. We've seen multiple concerts together, multiple nu metal band concerts. There's actually this cover band that comes around to Pittsburgh every so often and plays a lot of nu metal that I'm going to in January.
8: I'm gonna say my sister's old boyfriend and my mom. They mainly just played the music around me a lot when I was younger, so that's it.
2: Do you have a favorite artist?
8: It's J.I.D.
2: Nice.
4: Soundgarden, for me.
2: That's the one thing. I don't have an overall favorite artist. I have favorite artists within genres.
9: Favorite artist right now is probably Pierce the Veil. If I had to pick a favorite song by them, it's probably Bulls in the Bronx from the Collide with the Sky album or Emergency Contact. Those two are really good.
4: I've been in a couple bands. I've been on small tours in the East. I haven't gone anywhere near West. I'd like to do something with it. I don't think I have a chance to. I don't think I get taken very seriously for my age.
8: One of our friends, David, he got me listening to one song. He said Headstrong. I'm not going to say I'm a huge fan, but it does sound nice.
9: Headstrong is one of the first songs I started listening to when I first got into, like, rock and metal. I listened to it on repeat, nonstop. I recently died down listening to it because once you listen to a song so many times, it gets kind of repetitive. Me, Charlie, David, and someone who doesn't go to our school, Riley, are in a band that we created around last year. Named it Obscure. Did like two performances for the school, which we really have to redo them. We've improved as musicians since then. We plan on like going farther more into stuff with the band.
2: So far we've only done covers of Green Day, and right now we're working on a song by 3 Days Grace. And I'm hoping to take a more nu metal leaning sort of direction. Since like very early sixth grade, I've been into stuff around the nu metal genre. Now, I really like sludge metal and thrash. One of my favorite bands is Crowbar. One of my favorite albums is Sonic Exis in its purest form. It was released around early 2003, and ever since I discovered it a bit ago, I've been listening to it nonstop. Same thing with Acid Bath. I used to be really into Acid Bath and their debut album called When the Kite String Pops. My favorite song by them is Jezebel. It's not exactly like something I'd recommend to one of my friends, but I really like them.
9: When I first met Charlie, she made me a playlist, and I started listening to it, and I picked out songs that I liked, songs that I didn't like. And eventually, I started getting into new metal. More recently, I got more into the emo genre, with artists like Pierce the Veil, My Chemical Romance, Panic the Disco. I still don't know much about it, so I'm not very knowledgeable, so I probably would get genres and genre names wrong. Recently, Charlie has recommended me some artists to get into slam metal. Artists like, I don't think I can say these names.
2: Acrania.
9: There's like stuff I gotta get used to, like the gutturals and whatever, which is kind of like off-putting to me because I can't really understand what they're saying.
2: Gutturals, pig squeals.
9: Yeah, sounds like garbage disposal noises.
2: For Youth Express, this is Charlie,
9: Jelani,
4: Avi,
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5: 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Today, I'm joined by Shailese, and we'll be talking about climate change. What memory do you hold closely when you think about climate change?
6: I remember at least like learning how climate change has caused polar ice caps to melt and how much that greatly affects the environment and also greenhouse gases.
5: I'll say my first memory when talking about climate change or thinking about climate change is when I was in school and we had this Earth Day thing, and my math teacher was talking about Earth Day and how we should lessen the water that we use when we brush our teeth, and that really jump-started my world view of how I see the world as far as climate change and how different companies and industries like really can affect the world and how we are all connected just through one space. Like, imagine being in a classroom and it's flooding, right? Mm-hmm. We're all at danger. And that's what I think about the world. What challenges come to mind when you think about climate change?
6: I feel like a lot of the world's problems can be from climate change, at least in some way. Like
5: wars especially, yeah.
6: Yeah.
5: Not research, but resources. What advancements of technology can help solve climate change, like now? Like, you know how AI is like affecting climate change and making it worse? Due to the water AI systems and AI like companies, they use up the water that is used for the cooling and they need like fresh water to do that.
6: Sounds very destructive.
5: Yeah, it is.
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13: This is Finn.
14: This is Leah.
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10: We're 8th grade students from Environmental Charter School, and we're here to talk about music.
14: I listen to a variation of music. I listen to a lot of pop, and I would say alt music.
15: I don't have a specific genre. I just like whatever I like.
10: 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It's like I sometimes listen to Taylor Swift, but I mainly like Chappell Roan and Girl in Red and Billie Eilish.
12: I listen to Mac Miller. Hey, I love him. I listen to Morgan Wallen, too. Have you guys ever heard about Tate McRae?
15: I know, like, one or two songs.
11: I've been listening to Rod Wave.
30: Oh. I've been broke so many times, I don't know what to feel.
11: So I have a YouTube Shorts account, right? And I make funk songs, right? And then I make troll face edits out of the funk songs, right? And I post them on YouTube Shorts, and I get a bunch of views. My last video, I got 20 views. 15 of them were from my cousins, 4 of them were from my mom's, and then 7 of them were from my dog.
10: Well, I'm not really making my own music, but I take singing lessons, and I'm doing a little bit of piano in that. I mainly just do singing of songs that I like and I already know.
14: I am learning how to play the piano or the keyboard. I am interested in music in, like, a band way. I don't really have a plan for what I want to do with it.
12: I like to make music, but, like, I like to make Notre Dame music. Like, you know Notre Dame, the college, right? So, like, their theme songs, like, I try to make music for that, but it's like, do-do-do-do-do-do-do, and like that. Yeah, it's pretty cool.
13: I make beats for Osama-san. He makes a song out of the beats and he sends it back to me and I can listen to it and then he releases it.
11: Go check out my La Boo Boo Funk remix. For Youth Express, this is Desmond.
12: Mason.
13: Finn.
14: Leah.
15: Daphne. Zoe.
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16: William Bergman,
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18: Aiden Pratt,
20: and Damian Hill.
3: We're base grad students at Westinghouse High School, and today we're going to be discussing the Westinghouse Bulldogs, our environments in our school.
16: Damian, going into your senior year, how you feel about the upcoming season?
20: I honestly feel like this is the season where I got to make my mark in Westinghouse's history. I got to feel me like a standard and a objective I always wanted to reach. I always wanted to be the best or one of the best. So that's what I feel like.
3: And Aiden Proud, you being a senior in your environment, how does it feel to just come to Westinghouse High School every day?
18: Westinghouse High School is a pretty good school. You know, most people look at Westinghouse High School as a bad school, as if it's a bad environment. And honestly, it's pretty good, to
20: just
18: be honest.
20: Just be chilling, for real.
16: Yeah,
20: just
16: bro.
21: Really chill.
16: You got to agree on that.
3: Because of where it's located, you know, a lot of people there are predominantly black. And being a statistic in Pittsburgh, in the east side of Pittsburgh, going up there, you'll be looked at wrong.
20: Looked at as either a thief, mugger, robber, anything that's bad.
21: Or a threat to your neighborhood.
20: Yeah.
16: My personal opinion, I think it's all like want to. Some people in the school don't want to do it. Like, there's some people who do want to learn, like, you mean?
20: And there's some people that just come to school to just sit there all day.
3: I think there's a lot of racism. Like, going around places and seeing people and how to look at you or treat you a different way just because of how you look or who you are, you know, that stuff. It hurts to see, but you're used to it.
21: It's reality.
20: Yeah, it is reality.
21: Really can't do nothing to that. You know, we could go some places, like we're going places for football.
3: Oh, so more on the bright side, Wonka, you got a basketball game tonight against Furl. How do you feel about that?
16: I'm feeling great. About to try to go for a double-double again. That's what I'm averaging on.
11: Let's talk about last week's game.
16: Yeah, we took a loss to Stow Rocks, man. It was a tough loss. But we're going to bounce back against Furl, man.
11: What do you think was the specific problem in the game that y'all could have changed?
16: We needed more intensity. Missed shots.
11: I feel like I didn't see a three to the fourth quarter.
16: Yeah, man.

0: Damien Hill, you being a senior next year, how do you feel going into the season after having a losing season?
1: I feel like we got to go get back. Simple as that. We got to go get back, for real.
2: Jamar, going into your junior year, like, how are you prepping for the offseason?
3: I'm prepping by just, like, trying to get better every day, working out, you know, keeping my body in shape.
2: Any plans for the offseason, like, stepping on?
3: Yeah, I'm playing for 4-2 Elite. It's a good program, real strong. I feel like once I go up there, it's going to feel like family. I'm just fit right in.
2: Class of 2028 to break it.
4: I got a question for Josiah Collins.
0: Yes, sir.
4: What made you commit to Akron?
0: What made me commit to Akron was the hospitality. You know, it was one of my better options, so I just went there and took it and ran with it.
2: You was recently up Akron, like, a couple of weeks ago, right?
0: Uh-huh.
2: How did you like it up there? Like, how was it?
0: I liked it. You know, they was just showing me around the campus more. I seen it a lot of times, but this time I seen the dorms where I'll be staying at, and I feel solidified up there. I feel like it's home.
2: That's great.
1: What would you say is the most things that stood out about the school when you were thinking about your choices for school?
0: Things that stood out was the coaching. You know, everybody's going to be on you. It's not, you're not just going to be up there, feel me? They're going to make sure you on your P's and Q's and doing what you got to do, or you're going to be at home.
1: Holding you accountable when it's needed.
2: That's yes, Division I level football.
0: Yes, sir.
3: You know, I heard they let you take the whole team out to Akron on a visit. How was that?
0: That was good. Being able to show my guys something new, get them out of their typical environment, you know, to show them something new, that was great. And it felt like I was leading the guys somewhere out of the trenches, you know, showing them something new.
3: So, like, you basically showed them, like, everybody got a shot.
0: Yes, you got to
3: put in the work.
4: It's possible.
0: It's possible. Sir, it's possible.
2: So this is like a question for my football guys. Like, what's the goal? Like, I wonder where y'all is at for the next, like, upcoming season.
3: The goal really is, bro. I ain't gonna lie.
4: States.
3: You better know how to swim if you come around this, because we shirking, bro. That's all I'm saying, bro.
0: My junior year, I think I got that scholarship. My first ever scholarship was Temple. My sophomore year, around like week 3, I had posted my midseason film, and they came. It was like that off season, like, I put in a lot of work. You know, I was working out 2 times before the regular practice, and it just paid off, and it showed quick. Temple, I had a scholarship from them, but I don't think it was a good fit for me. I did an unofficial visit up there, and it was right in the middle of the hood. It was just, I could go to Westinghouse and just call it college.
1: For real.
0: It's not in the best place, so I would want to go somewhere where I'm separated around different things, and somewhere that's a better fit for me, and I was Akron. The team's good. It's a small MAC school, so they're not the best team in the MAC, but the team's good, you know. It's like I said, like, they're going to be holding you accountable. You're not just going to be there doing anything. You're going to be there getting better, focusing on yourself, perfecting your craft, and hopefully to go to a higher level.
2: Josiah, any advice for upcoming players coming into the next season?
0: Advice I would give is to just keep your head down. You know, a lot of people don't always get recognized at the beginning of their work, but that's when they stop, when they don't get recognized, when they just started the work. Just keep your head down, keep working. If you good, they're going to find you.
4: How do y'all feel about the Eagles?
2: The Eagles stink, man. They stink.
0: I don't like them. I feel like Jalen Hurts got exposed.
2: High school quarterback, man.
1: I just don't understand. He's never going to. He's not top 5, not top 10 to me. I don't like him. I'm being honest. I just don't.
3: I just don't understand why Jalen Hurts even comes up in his conversations. He's not on that level. Like who can I can't even compare him to nobody because he's not on that level. He's like, you know, Perry type of quarterback. He's not that type of guy. He's not like a West House type of guy.
0: Yeah, Jalen Hurts, he's not on that level, you know. He's just not good enough.
2: He's just not elite.
0: He got exposed, you know. Of course, Jeff's going to be mad. He's just not good enough.
2: So he, like, never was.
4: What do Jalen Hurts have to get better at
2: as throwing a quarterback? Yeah, accuracy. He can't throw a deep ball.
0: He has to get better at, you know, throwing the ball in tough situations. You know, he's seen it in the last game they were in. You know, wait. Nah, he played good the last game they was in.
1: Five interceptions.
0: But they they play some weak guys, though.
2: They played the Raiders. They played the Raiders.
0: They played some weak guys.
2: They played the Raiders.
1: How y'all feel about how JSN's playing? Like, what would y'all say is y'all top 3 right now? Everybody get a chance in any top 3.
2: You
1: don't got this out of the room.
4: Top 3 what?
1: Top 3 receivers in the league right now.
4: JSN.
1: That's one person, gang.
4: The best right now.
1: Gang, JSN. There's 3 you can name. 3. JSN. Stop acting like you can't name 3 receivers.
0: If he can, I'll help him. Exactly. I have to go JSN right now, and then I'll have to go Malik Nabers before he got injured. He was off to a great start. But that game, that was crazy. And then I would probably go

0: I don't know. I like GP too, but I don't really know if he's having the best season. That's just my opinion of who I like.
1: Are you going off this season?
0: Yeah.
1: Oh, I was about to say. Okay, that makes more
0: yeah,
1: sense.
0: Yeah, I'll throw GP in there.
1: If we go off this season, I'm going JSN. I'm going George Pickens. I'm going to be honest. I'm going to go George Pickens second. And I'll take Jettis just because Jettis is still the best. He's just still the best.
2: As a Seahawks fan, I could talk about JSN all day.
1: St. Brown, I ain't got really too
2: much
1: to say.
2: St. Brown's a dog.
1: He's just a consistent
2: he's playing
1: guy.
2: He's playing with a torn.
0: He said something about the Lions. That reminded me. I'll put J-Mo in there before GP.
1: Ooh, I like that. I like that.
0: I might take Amaral over Chase, too.
1: Ooh, nah.
2: Yeah, he's balling this season. He's balling this season. Mike. He's balling.
3: Guys, no one has said Puka.
2: No,
4: I was just about to say, I got Jason, James Williamson, and Puka. Puka been balling.
2: I got Jason, Jamar Chase, and Puka.
5: Top three is hard right
2: now. No, I'm going to pick Puka second, Jamar Chase, and George Pickens.
0: So, what y'all
3: saying, like... Wait, is y'all saying Jamar Chase this year in y'all top three?
4: Jamar Chase.
3: Or y'all just saying because he is top two receivers in the league.
0: He's just top two receivers in the league.
4: He's top two.
3: Because y'all really think he's top three this season? Jamar Chase. This season.
4: I don't think he's top three.
0: I like Devontae Adams more than Puka. Yeah, if I'm all over to the Rams, I'm taking somebody out of LA.
2: I'm taking
0: the Adams. The guy's a technician. You can't deny it. You know, he showcases it at a high level every week. And he just makes a lot of plays.
4: Devontae Adams shows he's a veteran receiver. He shows that he's a vet.
2: How do y'all feel about the college football playoffs on Saturday?
0: Ooh, I feel like Notre Dame should be in the conversation. That's a team that didn't get to prove themselves.
4: Notre Dame's not better than Miami. Miami's blowing them out the water.
2: Do y'all think
0: Miami did, in fact, beat Notre Dame, but Notre Dame has beat three teams that Miami has lost to. I do feel like Notre Dame should have more of a chance than Miami, even though Notre Dame and Miami beat Notre Dame.
2: Do y'all feel like JMU should have made it?
0: No, but you got to have lower division schools in there.
1: Because Boise State was in there, and there was teams probably better than Boise State.
0: Tulane's in there, too, right? Sure.
2: How y'all feel about Indiana?
1: I was about to say the same thing.
0: I feel like they'll win it all this year. I don't think nobody's beating Fournette.
1: I ain't gonna lie, Mendoza is the best quarterback in college football.
2: Hey, I feel like I got Miami.
4: I ain't gonna lie, bro.
2: I got Miami.
0: It's a bad pick, brother.
4: Y'all talk about Indiana, bro. Ohio State's not done.
0: JJ's
4: coming back.
0: Ohio State's done.
4: JJ is coming back.
2: It's one man.
0: The season's over.
4: Jeremiah Smith is coming back.
2: Malachi Lemon is better.
4: No, he's not better than Jeremiah Smith. No, he's not.
1: Yes, he is.
0: This year,
4: that
0: more
4: was
0: yards,
4: not
0: more
4: time.
0: Receptions, Mikhail more yards after catch.
1: Bro, Malachi Lemon is the best receiver in college football.
4: Listen to this. Jeremiah Smith missed one game. He missed one more touchdown than Malachi Lemon.
2: He missed one game.
4: The same amount of receptions.
0: More targets, too.
4: Think about that. Not JJ.
0: Yes, he do.
1: No, he's the outside receiver.
0: JJ has more of an opportunity to have more targets than Mekhi Lemon because Mekhi Lemon is not receiver one on his team.
1: No, he is. He just plays slot.
4: Mekhi Lemon is receiver one. He's receiver one. He gets the most targets.
0: Jacoby Lane's receiver one.
4: He don't get as
0: Jacoby Lane's the Z or the Y, whatever the outside receiver is. He's the X. Mekhi Lemon's
4: to get more targets to him.
0: No, he don't.
4: If he didn't, Jacoby Lane wouldn't have got that.
1: They be putting him at slot. They put him, they get him anyway.
0: I'm talking about he get more than JJ. He don't get more than
1: JJ.
0: He don't get more targets than JJ.
1: No, I don't believe that either.
4: Think about this. JJ, he low-key, his targets from this year and last year, he splits them. But the receivers around him. Look at his receiving core.
2: He has Cornell Tate.
4: Who else?
2: You don't have another
4: Brandon Ennis.
1: Brandon Ennis hasn't done nothing all year.
2: Brandon Ennis hasn't been relevant since high school.
0: I need a topic switch. How y'all feel about Travis Hunter? Y'all think he'll be a bust after getting injured his rookie season?
1: No. He got that dog in
2: him. It's Travis Hunter, bro.
4: No. Travis Hunter, that boy, he can play DB, bro.
0: Ben, how do you feel?
3: You know, I guess Trevor Lawrence is good again, which is annoying. I'm tired of seeing that commercial where they do like, let's hear it for the boys. It's like driving me insane. Uh-huh. Like I was humming it to myself as I was driving in. But yeah, I think like first, you can't judge him on the first year. He got hurt so quick. The Jags are probably going to be good. Mm-hmm. And they're going to move him to London.
2: I got a question. Were you a football fan growing up?
3: Yeah.
2: Like, what was, like, your favorite moment as, like, a young football fan growing up? Like, as you, like, a kid, you know, watching football?
3: Anytime Jerome Bettis ran it in.
0: Anytime. Jerome Bettis.
2: Because that's what football is like, actually fun to watch.
3: Mm-hmm. So I miss those days. I miss Big Ben. I miss Hines Ward. You know, what are you going to do?
5: I never watched Hines Ward play.
2: No, Hines Ward used to be nice.
6: If y'all was to build a starting offense in the NFL, who would be your offense?
2: Go positions down the line. Like, just pick a position, like quarterback. Right now, keep going.
4: All right, you start the
6: Patrick Mahomes, QB1.
2: Jameer Gibbs, running back.
4: Jameer Gibbs.
0: So I'll go DN and instantly take Miles Garrett off the board.
4: Jemma. We got Jemma on the outside.
5: I got CMC in the backfield.
2: What you got, man?
0: We got a quarterback, a running back.
2: We got two running backs. So running backs is full. One receiver.
3: The Kelsey, the center. Kelsey.
6: Jason Kelsey.
3: Jason Kelsey. At center. Yeah.
6: Who's taking JSN?
2: Man, give me Phillip Rivers at quarterback.
5: We already picked the quarterback.
2: Pat Surtain at corner.
5: All right.
0: I'm taking Aaron Donald at defensive tackle. I'm taking Dexter Lawrence.
6: You want to do our own team?
5: All right. We're going to start. We're going to make our own team so we got the best team out there. Start from quarterback. We all going to start pick a quarterback.
6: Patrick Mahomes.
2: All time?
5: Yeah, that's going to make it more interesting.
6: I'm sticking with Patrick Mahomes.
2: Give me the GOAT, Tom Brady.
0: Randall Cunningham.
4: Give me Mike Vick.
3: Ooh.
2: That's
3: okay.
2: A nice pick.
3: Young Mike Vick.
5: Nobody pick LJ?
2: No.
5: Yeah, Lamar Jackson.
2: Nah. Who you got? Hold on, it's Ben.
3: I want to say
2: Big Ben.
3: I want to say Big Ben, but what about prime Cam Newton?
5: Oh, I forgot about Cam Newton.
2: That's a mythical pool.
5: That is definitely a mythical pool.
2: That's a mythical pool. Running.
6: Barry Sanders.
5: Ooh, that was sweet.
2: Give me Sweet Feet, Walter Payton.
0: I want Eric Dickerson.
4: I know exactly what I want. Can I put Devin Hester at running back, guys?
2: No.
5: Pick a running back.
4: A running back, a good running back.
6: There's Bo Jackson.
4: Yeah, Bo Jackson.
2: The Lord of 40.
4: Bo Jackson, baby.
6: Bro, there's big running backs.
2: There's big running backs. There's LT.
6: Adrian Peterson. AP. Marshawn.
2: Who you got, 40? Bucky Irvin?
5: I don't got Bucky Irvin, but y'all picked the two players I won it, game. But yeah, we going to go Bucky Irvin. That's my favorite. Nah. AP, yeah, my life.
4: Let's start off with the receivers, man.
6: I don't want to go first because I feel like I'm going to keep grabbing all the
5: Randy Moss, you want? All right.
2: Megatron. Calvin Jones.
6: Jerry Rice.
0: I got prime Julio Jones.
3: Ooh, that, you guys took all the good ones. I'm going Puka. I'm going new age. I like him.
4: I got prime AB.
0: Ooh, that's a pull.
5: Gronk. I got Gronk.
2: Tony Gonzalez.
4: Who's that dude that used to play for the Chargers?
2: Oh, Antonio.
4: Yeah, I got him.
6: I want Mad Max.
0: I'm thinking. I got to think. I don't want no current. No, Zach Ertz. Maybe in his prime.
5: One of y'all better pick Shannon Sharpe.
2: Let's do DB next.
5: Shannon Sharpe was nice.
0: I'll just take Shannon Sharpe.
2: All right, let's do DB.
6: Like corner or any defensive back?
2: Any. Pick two, safety in a corner.
5: Pick a safety in a corner, yeah.
6: Safety, Cam Chancellor.
0: I want Brian Dawkins and Sean Taylor.
5: Two safeties. I want Ronnie Lott and Deion Sanders.
2: Richard Sherman.
5: You already picked Cam Chandler, gang. It's over.
2: Richard Sherman and Ronnie Lott.
5: How do you pick Ronnie Lott?
2: Oh.
5: He was coming downhill, wasn't he?
2: Hitman Harrison. Hitman Harrison.
5: Ooh. All right.
6: Cam Chancellor.
5: Nobody picked Troy Polamalu.
0: Oh, yeah.
4: Give me Troy Prime Troy.
5: Nobody pick Ed Reed? Yo, we don't know.
2: Nobody pick Ed Reed.
6: Nah,
2: bro.
6: I ain't gonna lie.
0: I took Sean Taylor and Brad Dawkins off the board.
5: Them is two safeties, bro. I know, that's what I wanted.
4: Corner.
0: All right, well, it looks like we're out of time today. Thank you guys for sharing your thoughts.
2: And we're out. Peace.
6: Love y'all, boys.
7: 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I'm in 11th grade at Montour High School, and you're listening to Youth Express. 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
9: Luca,
10: Lily,
11: Gianna,
12: Aria,
13: and Whitney.
8: We're students from the Upper St. Clair High School, and we're here to talk about our school and ourselves.
9: There's this really awesome club called Montage Club. And basically, artists, you know, if you're into photography, if you're into painting, into pottery, you're able to share your work and get it out there to the community. I share my photography whenever I can. It's a great way to get your name out there and open up any doors and opportunities for your art in the future.
10: I think another important event coming up is the blood drive that we do. It's on Friday, and we
11: We try to get a lot of volunteers to donate their blood so that we can go save some lives. And yeah, and there's a lot of volunteers through the National Honor Society. And yeah, I think that's a good event.
8: Another event that I think is very important is Youthon. It's closer to the end of the year. It's in May, and it's kind of a nice way to wrap up all school events. It's school-wide and for all grades, and it supports childhood cancers. It's very fun overnight event. All the students come. You get a t-shirt. You get food. You get to play fun games and spend time with everybody. So I think that's a good event that we should advertise.
12: I haven't been going to the school very long, but the amount of clubs, I think, is very unique to our school. We have an event called Rush where we all go around the field and there's all these different stands. And it's very interesting because there's so many communities you can join. And if you're interested in anything, you can find a club for it. And, I mean, you can sign up for how many you want. And as the year goes on, you decide which ones you want to participate in. And I think that is something that really highlights the community in our school.
8: With that said, I think there's about 120 different clubs, but if there's a club that isn't for you or there's something that you want to create, it's very easy to do so. So there's many options.
11: Someone who deserves a shout out at our school is bus driver Ray. He got us here safe. He gets everyone in all grades home safe and to school safe. So yeah, he's awesome. And he always has little treats for all the kids coming on and off the bus. So
8: for Youth Express, this is Gianna.
9: Luca.
10: Lily.
11: Gianna,
13: Aria,
10: and Whitney.
8: Thanks so much for listening.
14: 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I am joined by...
15: I'm Leah.
10: I'm Kira.
16: I'm Emmett.
17: I'm Aiden.
18: I'm also Aiden.
19: I'm John Pork.
20: Luis.
21: I'm Jacob.
22: I'm Syme.
23: I'm Calder.
14: We are students from Mount Lebanon High School, and today we will be discussing the similarities and differences between culture and lifestyles. Our first question today is going to be, what are some things you have learned through being a part of a multinational classroom?
24: Well, I would say like the humor is different and a lot of the ways like humans react as like from different cultures are a lot of different when you like have a different kind of humor.
18: Yeah, I agree.
22: Yeah, I think it was very interesting to talk with the Americans, and we learned much about how they live here. And also some similarities, but also differences.
10: I agree with this.
19: I agree.
18: I also agree.
21: I agree.
24: Well, I also think like there are like big differences in the way we like see each other, maybe. I would say like we Germans, we got a lot of stereotypical view of you Americans before we like met here. And some of them were true. Yeah. Some of them were not.
18: Like what?
17: Like the fat people.
18: Yeah, the fat people.
24: A lot of fat people.
18: What else is true?
24: That drink a lot of soda. Like, I was surprised that so many people, like, Calder was so sad. Yeah, why you Americans drink so much, you Germans drink so much soda, but, like, everyone drinks here, like, Dr. Pepper, rotten beer, and all the other, like, super sweet stuff. It's crazy.
21: Yeah, I also was surprised about your sports culture. It's not, you don't have, like, the usual club culture we have in Germany. It's, like, different from country to country. Yeah, but I like that, like, you have the big focus on sport here.
18: Yeah, sports are, like, more focused based on school than club. Yeah.
14: I want to ask, were there any rumors that, like, that you were expecting that weren't true?
18: Yeah, like, what, like, stereotypical things that you thought were true weren't?
21: I think Calder wants to say something.
10: Yeah.
18: Calder, you're not even German. This isn't a question towards you.
19: All right, one thing I was surprised was I thought Bigfoot was real.
24: Well, I was surprised that, like, Americans use, like, canisters. Like, I was really surprised. In Germany, we have, like, for milk, we have, like, small paper containers where we put the milk in, and you have like big chunks of like entire milk, orange juice, and it's like very different. Like, it was a little bit stereotypical, but I was surprised it's like really true. Mm.
18: Jacob, Simon, do you guys have anything?
22: Yeah, I would agree with that. I also thought that was very interesting. I think Americans consume a bit more than we Germans, and I also noticed that they throw more away of the food, and yeah.
24: I also like can agree to that. It's like I find super interesting why when we were go to a restaurant, like lots of the Americans were like leaving lots of their plates like on the table. Like, I don't think it's like because they're like, I don't want to eat it, but I think like the food here, like, you are getting less hungrier when you like eat it, like when you're in German. You know what I mean? It's yeah. like, it's more, it makes you more, sad.
13: Full?
24: Yeah, more full, more. Full, full, yeah, full. Yeah,
15: exactly.
24: Yeah.
15: Are there any favorite foods?
18: Yeah.
16: Shake Shack.
18: We can go to today.
16: On the strip? We're going to Shake Shack on the strip, yeah.
18: Yeah, yeah.
16: I think the burgers here are really good, and you eat a lot of chicken wings. These are really good, yeah.
13: Mm.
16: Simon, yeah. Maybe you can add something.
24: Yeah, I also like Chipotle very much.
18: Oh, yeah.
24: These are Chipotle. My two favorite, Chipotle yeah. and Shake Shack.
16: I think, like, Chipotle, when you have to eat fast food, Chipotle is the most healthy.
18: Yeah.
16: So I think it's very good.
24: Yeah.
16: Great, great.
15: Yeah. In what ways are your experiences similar? And then which classmates have you connected with and why? And then another part of that question is, have you discovered anything new about yourself, like, here in America?
13: Mm. What an interesting question.
24: Well, for my part, I met like some nice dudes like Maxton. You know him? He's part of the football team.
16: Maxton, yeah.
18: Maxton. Yeah,
16: very nice guy.
24: He was a great guy. I really liked talking to him. Also, there were a lot of people, nice people in like Aiden's Apex Club. They were also pretty nice. And they're also like a little bit closer to like the ones from the Americans from the exchange, like Ever and the others. They were like, they're good people.
13: Yeah, I also met the one guy who moved from Germany to America. I forgot his name, but he was really nice, and yeah, he said that he likes it very much here. And of course, the guys from the football team were really nice, and also the guys from the lacrosse team. Yeah.
18: Yeah.
13: We went to the training sessions. It was really good.
16: Yeah, I also learned here that there's a big German culture here, a big group of German people live here. Also, your German teacher told me, because I met a few girls, a few boys that, like Simon said, they lived till 2018, they lived in Stuttgart in Germany, which is a big city. And also, like, their grandparents lived in Germany, so I think you have a big German culture group here.
15: You guys think about the football game?
16: Yeah. Tonight or last night?
17: No, last Friday.
16: Last Friday. You have to change your quarterback, I think. It was really bad.
18: Yeah.
16: But, like, the team is...
17: That's terrible.
16: Yeah, the team is correct. Also, the quarterback, he's a nice person. I think he's also... He can play football, but, like, when the coach is giving him the wrong...
24: The wrong
16: instructions, like, always the... Players should just go and run it up and not like throw the ball much longer.
18: Yeah.
16: It's the wrong tactic to win a football game. So,
18: yeah.
16: What
18: do you think about the Steelers game?
16: The Steelers game, they're great defense on Sunday. Last night, the defense weren't that good, but they have a great defense. They're also good offense. But on Sunday, I just can say like the Browns. They suck.
18: Yeah.
16: They're so terrible. They can't catch a football on the easiest passes. And to last night, I think in the fourth quarter, they did a great touchdown, a great throw from Aaron Rodgers.
17: Pat Freiermuth.
18: Yeah, but Pat Freiermuth.
16: What?
18: I said he threw it to Pat Freiermuth.
16: Yeah, Freiermuth. Mm-hmm. Yeah, but I think
20: he's a tight end, right?
16: It was clear that they would concede a field goal if they don't tackle them early in their half. So,
20: yeah.
16: But the atmosphere at the Steelers game on Sunday was great. Maybe you want to add something, Luis.
24: Yeah, like, talking about the atmosphere, I really want to add, like, it's absolutely massive. Like, I was at the football game and was, like, absolutely stunning, like, seeing the entire school come together as a community to celebrate, like, the team who's playing, the players. And there were, like, cheerleaders, there were, like, flag holders who were, like, doing all kinds of crazy, I think, gymnastic workouts. They were, like, throwing the flags in the air. There were also, I think, a musical team. It was, like, they were really big, like, in presence. And I really think that's strengthened, like, the community and also the school. In Germany, we don't have that.
16: Yeah.
13: Yeah, I would agree with Luis there.
16: Great point.
13: Yeah. Luis. Nice, Luis.
16: I cannot add something.
18: All right, so
24: let's move to the next question.
16: Come on, guys.
15: Okay, Addy. So this next question is gonna be for us. So like we're gonna. I wonder like. Do
24: for
15: you
24: Calder.
15: Calder. Just about being in America or just anything in general. Okay.
18: Ask away.
24: How did you like Germany?
18: Oh, I loved it.
23: That's pretty cool. I agree.
18: I love Germany.
23: I agree.
24: What food do you like more? Like, do you like the American one as a food trio more?
18: Oh, German food, 100%.
1: German food? Great,
24: yeah.
1: Great.
24: Okay.
1: Great,
24: yeah.
19: What? I like
3: the Döner.
19: The Döner.
24: No, yeah. The Döner, yeah.
18: Döner and curry verse.
3: Was Döner your favorite food?
5: I like the
18: spaghetti.
3: Yes.
24: I also want to ask you which water you think is like better. Like,
18: oh, still water. Still water. American still water.
3: Still water, yeah.
16: Okay. Great guys. Great guys. So I also have a question. Hey, Johnny, please be quiet. So I have a question. What do you think about the German school system? Do you like it more?
5: So much better.
17: So much better.
3: What?
16: Why?
3: Early days?
16: I have another question about
18: American
3: school
18: system. Hey,
3: tell us.
16: But I have another question.
17: Because there's more balance to it.
23: Yeah. And you leave early. Way earlier.
17: You have more free time to do.
16: Yeah,
17: I don't know.
5: The system is more like our college. Yeah. Probably. Mm-hmm. And I just like how you guys would have a break, like in the middle of the day. Like,
3: yeah. But you also have lunch, right?
17: Yeah.
3: It's the same.
5: Doesn't really count. You guys get to go out.
16: But, and please be neutral now. What school is harder, American or German? For German me, it's school, obvious. But
5: I think it depends.
17: I think it depends on the kind of
16: German school, nobody does something.
5: No.
3: What?
16: You're talking.
3: Excuse me.
16: You're talking. In American school, you're playing Clash Royale the whole lesson.
19: They're all on TikTok and on their iPads.
18: Yeah, I know.
16: Yeah, but we still learn some.
18: Jacob.
16: Ask our teacher.
18: Jacob, when I was in German with you, you would just scroll TikTok during every class.
16: Hey. That's my teacher.
18: Not during your class, though. Don't worry.
16: Yeah, never.
18: Great point.
16: Yeah, but course. No, I think school is much harder in Germany. Also,
19: I have to disagree on that point.
16: Johnny, please. Yeah.
19: Let's talk more about that. Yeah.
23: Entice us, Johnny.
16: I think, in your finals, when you do your high school graduation, what you have to do, you have to do multiple choice questions.
19: Yeah, but you.
16: In, yeah,
19: you
16: but
19: have
16: that's
19: to get
16: easy.
19: 90% of them right.
16: In, yeah, but in German you have to write like I think 15 pages.
19: Yeah, but you know like I'll have like
16: you cannot compare.
19: I have like 5 AP tests I have to take at the end of the year, you know.
18: AP
24: no,
18: tests.
24: But we
18: like
24: have to take also we have 4 subjects for our
19: degree. 4 subjects?
24: Yeah.
18: 4 subjects for finals?
16: Yeah.
19: We have like
18: that's like the same for us.
16: But we write every
19: like 7
16: in every subject
19: finals.
16: We write like 4 to 5 hours
24: like
16: and
24: 5
16: we
24: hours
16: have to write
24: for
16: in
24: one
16: each exam we have to write like about 15 pages. You only do like multiple choice
19: give
16: questions.
19: Give this man the SAT, see how he does.
16: Yeah, we can't do it. I will give you a math exam from Germany. You won't even do it from the fifth grade.
24: Like, now link it to the question. I have a question for you, Americans. Yeah. Would you say like the American school system prepares you better for like life after? Or would you say the German one?
5: No, the German one, I'd say.
18: School, but like
3: why?
24: But how?
16: No, you say it. No,
3: why
16: you say
3: though?
16: It.
18: No, I say that it's better for preparing you for life, not like easier.
23: Unless you count American college.
19: Yeah, I feel like
23: you count college. College is what prepares
24: you. And why would you like say that? That like the German system is better than like the American?
5: Yeah.
18: There's a lot of different pathways you can follow. Yeah. There's like a lot of different pathways for these schools. But like we just have like one
23: set regime.
18: Yeah.
24: Yeah, but you have like almost 1,000 classes where you would say like you have more paths in Germany.
18: But I feel like your paths set you up for your careers. However, our classes are just to like test what you.
3: I would disagree with that.
24: Also.
3: For example, I hear it, Luis just went to an economics class. We don't have anything like that in Germany. And you also can more choose what subjects you like. And then you have them every day. I think that's good because then you can concentrate on something. And that's better than if you do much things, but not so good.
16: Yeah, I also can agree with Simon. Like, we also, you said college prepares you for life. In Germany, we also have university. University is like, maybe like you can compare it with college. But school does not compare us for life. We don't have, like Simon said, we don't have subjects where we learn how to make decisions at the stock market. We don't learn how to pay taxes.
23: Yeah.
16: So we don't. That's just terrible.
18: What do you think, Johnny?
19: Say something. I think in America it's more like choice focus, where in like Germany, like they kind of pick the path that you're gonna take, right?
16: No, we cannot.
18: Yeah. Why don't we also get Emmett in on this?
3: Yeah,
19: I feel like
16: Emmett. Maybe
3: I feel
16: you
3: like
16: say
3: Emmett has a strong opinion on this.
25: Yeah, I feel like the American school is better prepare you just because there's like a
16: bro,
25: like a variety of subjects.
16: Talking.
25: But I'd honestly. I'd like to hear Colder's opinion on
19: wait,
25: this.
19: Wait, but before, yeah,
16: Colder, say something, please. Everybody's interested in your opinion.
23: School. Can you elaborate?
26: You know, I think it's about equal because
18: no,
19: I think it's right. Like a
25: did you elaborate on that, Colter?
0: I would like to.
19: The German class, because it's all in German, so it's really hard to understand. You know, because he's speaking German. And
0: but
23: that can make focusing hard.
0: There's a lot of different levels of school in Germany, and it's really catered to how smart you are, I guess.
19: Oh, yeah.
23: But you could consider it the same here.
0: In high school.
23: Classes, AP classes.
0: Yeah, in high school, you can kind of, in American high school, you can pretty much do whatever you want at any level. Even if you're really stupid, you could take an AP class. That doesn't matter.
16: I don't think we can agree on this point. Maybe. Ellie, go on to the next question.
14: Is a little closer, please. Similar, or does it differ like significantly between cultures, like sports, music, like movies?
19: Sports and music and movies.
23: Sports differ. Sports depend on the area.
1: What does the interviewer think about this question?
19: I feel like movies in like German, they're in like German, so.
0: Really,
16: Emmett? Oh, why don't we get? Hey guys, why don't we get Emmett in a bit in this podcast and he say something?
25: That's a lot different in the U.S. But Calder knows a lot about music. I'd like to get his take on
18: this. Specifically, Don Toliver.
16: Hey, Calder.
19: What do you think about Don Toliver?
0: I think German music is a lot more serious.
23: Could you elaborate?
16: Yeah. Why is it more serious?
19: Give a specific
23: example. Can you?
18: What
23: makes it more serious?
1: It might be because you guys don't understand the songs.
0: I know Tokyo Hotel.
16: Tokyo Hotel, but Tokyo Hotel is an international band. Of course, it's from Germany, but...
1: You like the song?
16: You like Griechischer Wein?
19: What about Beethoven?
23: Oh, that's a good song.
16: Yeah, Holter knows it. Good.
0: I only know Durchstehen Monsoon.
1: Yeah, it's a really good song.
16: Durchstehen Monsoon.
23: Calder, how would you compare it to American music then?
19: What about Don Toliver?
18: How do you compare it to Don Toliver?
0: It's just not as good. I don't know what else to say.
2: Have you ever heard like some German rap?
0: Yeah.
2: And?
0: It's good.
18: Okay.
0: Like Zaccavelli.
23: Who?
0: Zaccavelli.
23: You mean Machiavelli?
19: You know the guy who wrote The Prince?
18: Yeah.
23: Yeah, Machiavelli.
18: In like 14 something.
23: Yeah, like
16: I don't know. I don't know. Maybe you can show
1: guys,
16: us some.
1: I think we're drifting off a bit here.
18: Addy, do you want to get us to the next question?
14: Do you guys have any like favorite American like music artists?
16: Yeah, Drake. Ooh. But Drake is Canadian, but yeah.
18: Still.
23: Simon, you got one?
18: Yeah.
1: I'm thinking about it. Maybe Lewis. You guys continue.
24: I would say Kanye West. Like, I find it super interesting, like, you Americans have, like, a super interesting music culture. We have, like, East Side and West Side, and you have, like, it has a lot to offer for a lot of people. We have, like, country music, we have, like, Taylor Swift, and, yeah, it's, like, it's for everyone. It's super interesting.
14: I know we already talked about this, but what do you think about, like, the food? Like, is there any food that you want to, like, that you're going to miss?
1: I feel like American candy is terrible, actually. Yeah. It's way too sweet.
24: Halter, we were, like, eating yesterday, what was the name? Hot pets or so?
1: Hot dog.
18: No. Hot pockets.
24: Pop-Tarts. Pop-Tarts, yeah. I think, yeah, they were like, this is like,
18: very sweet.
24: Americans have like this culture, like in food, that they must have everything super sweet. And I really miss my European food. I say like American food is good, but as European, you can't really get the taste out of it, you know? It's like way more heavier in Germany and compared
16: sweets
24: to America.
16: Sweets can't be healthy. Sweets can't. The sweets in Germany aren't healthy. They don't have so much sugar than they have here.
19: Does it have like a chemical taste?
24: No. Like no. Even like even here the water, like it's when I taste it, like even from the bottles, it's terrible.
16: In Germany, there are also strict rules for like food, for everything, for sweets, for. Yeah.
18: Yeah, the FDA kind of sucks.
23: Yeah, much more intense than America.
14: Everything you eat here is probably good.
16: Oh, Luis has a question.
24: Like, for you Americans, have you, like, you were 2 weeks in Germany, have you ever, like, took a German artist, like, from Germany and getting, like, from in your own music taste here in America?
4: Annika put me on Zartman.
24: Zartman, yeah.
16: Zartman is a really, really interesting person. Like, he's, I don't know, we just leave it with that.
4: I had a question. What do you guys think about Kennywood?
16: It has great roller coasters, but like the lines were really long.
14: How do you think it compares to like Fantasialand?
16: Oh, I've only been once in Fantasialand in my life, but I don't know.
1: I would say
16: maybe Lewis can say something.
1: I would say Fantasialand is even bigger and better.
24: Like I think even like you Americans have like everything bigger, but we have like the best.
16: Wait. As a German, I cannot agree with that. That Germany, everything's better.
19: I think the roller coasters and the rides are better at Kennywood, but I think like the theming is
1: have
19: better.
1: You been to Fantasia?
19: Yeah, I have. Oh. And I think the theming's better and it might be bigger, but the rides are so much
1: also
19: better.
1: Also, the rides, they felt unsafe.
16: The roller coasters in America don't have the tooth. You know what turf is? Turf are like the roots.
22: Oh, and your stairs are normed.
6: Me about this, like the safety thing.
22: That's
16: the safety thing. It's a turf.
19: Turf.
6: Yeah, we don't have that.
16: Turf.
19: All of like the roller coasters, like the biggest one is like our smallest one.
18: What?
19: At Fantasialand, the biggest.
6: When we went
22: what? No, that's
6: like
22: not true.
16: No, that's not true. That's not true.
19: Like you didn't go on the Steel Curtain, but that one's like 200 feet tall.
16: Hey,
22: so what?
19: But like the biggest one was like 90 feet tall in Fantasialand.
23: It's like the Skyrocket.
22: Yeah. Are there longer rides?
19: I want to talk about your thoughts on American culture in German school, because when we were in English class, I think who was in my class? It was Max and Calder. Remember what we were talking about, the one book you read last year, All American Boys, right?
24: Oh,
19: yeah.
22: Could you explain it to us?
16: To be honest, I didn't read any book last year in English. I should have read The Perks of Being a Ball Flower, but I didn't read it. So
6: that was filmed in Pittsburgh. Yeah.
16: What?
6: The movie was filmed in Pittsburgh.
7: It was filmed
16: what?
7: In Mount Lebanon too.
19: Yeah.
7: In the
16: what?
7: Bridge that we went on.
19: The Perks of Being a Ball Flower.
18: The movie.
16: But I didn't read. I didn't read the book. I should have read, but I didn't read it.
22: Wow.
6: Same with the Batman movie that was filmed at Kennywood.
18: And Heinz Stadium.
22: Yeah. We were in Washington, and there were also many places where films were made.
6: Are you guys excited for homecoming and to experience like
16: for going home to Germany? Yeah.
18: No,
6: like the dance.
16: Yeah, probably.
6: Okay, guys, that was a great conversation. Well, that's all we have for now. Thank you for listening to the broadcast from the Youth Media Center at SLB Radio.
18: Mm-hmm. Bye.
6: Bye.
22: Thanks for having me, guys.
18: Bye.
16: Thank you, guys.
8: My name is Serenity, and I am 12 years old.
9: My name is Ariana, and I am also 12 years old.
11: I'm Jude, 11.
12: My name is Caleb, 11.
8: The best restaurant that I like, in my opinion, is McDonald's because, like, it's very good. The favorite thing on the menu for me is the French fries and the caramel frappe. And for my other one, I would pick Chick-fil-A because of their waffle fries and their spicy deluxe sandwich.
9: All right, so I like Pot Pies because I like getting their garlic sauce chicken. I think it's pretty good. And I also like their Louisiana hot chicken. But I think that could be a little too spicy at times. And with that, I would get their fries. I really enjoy their fries because it's like not too salty but not too bland at the same time. And I also like the pink frozen lemonade.
11: I like McDonald's because their McFlurries are amazing. And they used to have so many flavors, but now they only got like Oreo and sometimes s'more. I also like their chicken nuggets because they're really crispy and they have really good ranch.
12: I was also going to say McDonald's and Chick-fil-A.
8: If I'm being honest, Panera Bread is my third favorite fast food place because of its bread. And I think, like, it's very known, but, like, they have this little bowl bread, like, where you pour the soup in. That's very good also.
11: I love their mac and cheese. It's just, like, really good, and it's not, like, the cheese isn't thick. It's, like, really gooey. Really good with bread.
9: I like Ichiban. I like their onion soup, and I also like their chicken fried rice and chicken fried rice with noodles.
11: I have a question we could do next. What is your favorite kind of chip? Like bag chips like Doritos, Fritos, Takis. And it could be specific like Dragon Chili Takis, something like that.
8: What I think is I would prefer hot fries or hot Cheetos because they're really good. Although they're like really crunchy and too hard to bite in sometimes.
9: My favorite type of chips are Chester's hot fries because I just enjoy the crunch on them.
11: The hot Cheetos hot fries because they're not like spicy but also kind of sour. Like they're spicy and I can enjoy them a lot better than normal Cheetos.
12: I would say Takis or Cheetos since I kind of like spicy food.
11: Kayla, do you have a specific kind of Takis?
12: I either like the blue Takis or the normal Takis.
11: What is your favorite place to shop? And if this place is closed now, still say it.
12: Don't have a favorite store.
9: My favorite place to shop is the mall because it has a lot of different varieties of stores. But if I had to pick like a couple stores, I would pick Journeys for the shoes because I feel like Journey has a lot of nice shoes. They have Timberlands. I like Timberlands. I want to get some. And they also have Uggs, and I really enjoy wearing Uggs. And they also have Asics or Famous Footwear. For clothes, I would pick Rue 21. And for, like, jewelry, I would pick also Rue 21 and Claire's. I feel like Claire's has pretty good options, but I feel like they need to get some more nose rings because some people have nose rings and they don't really have a lot of options for nose rings. They pierce people's nose there, so I feel like they should have different varieties of nose rings.
8: I would rather go to, like, Lululemon, Famous Footwear. If it's in food places, I would go to, like, the Food Courtroom or to Auntie Anne's. That's my favorite thing in the world.
11: If I could go anywhere in the food court, I'd go to, like, China Me, which is this place that has really good orange chicken. I also like the Lego store. In Macy's, they have a small Toys R Us, which is closed, but I like to go there because I never got to go to a real one, and it sounded cool.
9: My name is Ariana.
8: My name is Serenity.
12: Kayla.
11: My name is Jude.
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13: You're listening to Bulldog Bandits. My name is Sahara, and I'm here with
15: Ariana,
20: Sahara,
21: Kyrie,
26: Raymir,
27: and the biggest bandit, the Bennett Bandit, Jeff.
13: Some of us are in 10th, 11th, and 12th. We are from Westinghouse High School Academy. Today, we're going to be discussing a few things, different questions. Let's start with this one, our favorite fast food. Who would like to start?
27: The biggest band is going to go first. So, me personally, I'm going to say my favorite fast food is Wendy's. That's because I was raised on that. So, yeah.
13: What do you like from Wendy's? Like, why is it, like, your favorite?
27: Wendy's, I like their fries. I don't care. Wendy's got better fries than McDonald's.
21: That's biased.
13: Right.
27: I would die on that.
21: McDonald's has the best fries of all time.
13: Wendy's fries be so, like, soggy McDonald's. And, like, so... Like,
25: you think they
13: like,
25: have the best fries?
21: Yes.
25: No.
21: Fries is better than McDonald's, not Wendy's.
27: Yes, Wendy's.
13: And, like, they, like, every time you get them, just soggy.
21: Exactly.
27: That's a lot of fries, especially
13: not McDonald's.
21: McDonald's, yes, salty, hot, and ready. Sometimes
28: soggy whenever it's old.
13: Yeah,
28: and then they get hard.
27: Would y'all rather have a hard fry or a soggy fry?
28: A hard fry,
25: a crunchy,
13: crunchy. Yeah.
27: Ew! Crispy. What is wrong with y'all? Just go buy a bag of chips.
13: You don't like crunchy fries, like
27: no. Buy a
25: so just go. You don't like fried potatoes, like French fries, like.
27: Fried potato.
28: It's supposed to be that's fried. What it's supposed to be
25: it
28: crunchy.
25: Basically is. It's a potato that is fried and
28: soggy.
27: See, here's the thing.
21: You don't eat soggy fried chicken.
27: Soggy fried chicken.
25: That's like yes, KFC. That's like KFC. KFC got some soggy fried chicken.
28: KFC's chicken can be crispy.
25: It can. Depending on who make it, but like it be soggy sometimes. Like,
27: bro, I'm from the hood, bro. I grew up eating what's it called chicken that was on my cake on my taco plate from a birthday party.
13: What's your favorite food? What's your favorite fest?
25: I say really like Chipotle.
13: Chipotle?
27: Ooh.
13: Why you like Chipotle?
25: Because, like, I just like steak and I like mixed bowls, like, with protein, veggies, and, like, you know, carbs.
13: Okay. So, no, I don't have nothing to say?
21: I personally think McDonald's is the best fast food restaurant.
25: Thank you. Yeah, get them out of here, bro.
27: Heart disease by 50 years old, y'all.
21: That can happen at any fast food restaurant.
27: You got especially kids. McDonald's.
13: Okay. What's wrong with McDonald's?
27: There ain't nothing wrong with McDonald's, but it's just like,
13: you
27: it's
13: can't
27: not
13: go
27: the best.
13: With it. Literally.
21: They have the best industry.
13: They got good stuff. These what Wendy's got?
27: What's it called? Baconator fries.
13: Okay, he kind of had that one. We got a new sauce.
27: Y'all got, what's it called? What's that fish joint called?
21: Fish fillet.
27: Y'all got a fish fillet or whatever. Is it a fish fillet?
13: We got a snack funky. Wrap too.
28: Sorry.
27: No, it's a McFish. Like, McSomething.
13: But we got a snack wrap.
25: McRib?
27: It's not not a McRib. But McRibs is nasty too.
25: Yeah.
28: They just be
25: they
28: doing
25: taste
28: anything
25: like your ankle.
21: Still.
13: Hold on.
21: Fast food restaurant.
13: Hold on. Y'all not about to diss McDonald's like that.
27: Man, no. We diss McDonald's.
25: Like their ankles.
27: Forget
25: like,
27: McDonald's.
13: Chipotle. It's good, but like. It's not better than McDonald's.
27: Chipotle's better than McDonald's.
13: It's not like
27: McDonald's is the only place where you can get a salad and it's still unhealthy.
21: What? What about Wendy's?
13: Yeah, Wendy's have salads too.
21: Exactly.
27: I bet they're healthier than McDonald's.
13: No, they have chicken salads.
27: It's still healthier than McDonald's.
2: No, it's not.
27: Yes, it is.
2: No, it's not.
21: Where's the proof?
2: Yeah. What's your favorite fast food? Ray Mayer?
21: My favorite fast food is McDonald's.
2: But okay, see? So that's why
21: their Sprite is good. Their Sprite and their fries.
2: McDonald's Thank is fire. You can't go wrong with it. It's not overly expensive like Chipotle. Everybody can go there and get something that they like.
3: $5, $1 menu.
2: Right.
3: Okay, what about you, Ariana? What's your favorite fast food?
2: I don't have one. I just eat.
3: Like what's
2: that
3: the
2: sounds
3: most
2: big, but what's it's
27: Twin
2: the
27: be eating. She don't got that's no okay. favorite we all food, big. Please.
2: Yeah. I mean, obviously, I eat McDonald's the most, but I love me some Taco Bell. I ain't gonna lie. I like Wendy's too.
3: You like you some Taco all Bell?
21: I feel like.
5: I think Taco Bell's nasty.
2: A lot of people think that, and I can't argue with that.
3: I only like Taco Bell like when I'm like doing like a little road trip with the family, because that's like the number one.
27: The only thing I get from Taco Bell is something called a naked chicken chalupa. That's no good.
2: Okay, what about Baja Blast? Don't nobody like Baja Blast?
5: I like Baja Blast.
2: Yeah, I was gonna say it's fire.
5: And their cinnamon twist.
27: I can't say that.
2: Yeah.
21: I feel like price wise, McDonald's takes it.
5: Yeah.
21: But like taste, Five Guys.
2: Five Guys is really good. Yeah. I remember the first time I had one of their burgers. No. It was so good.
27: It is overly expensive.
3: Have y'all ever had the Mr. Beast, like, meals and stuff?
2: No.
27: No, they told me I had to get the chocolate. It to go.
3: I remember I had some loaded fries, and, like, their fries was, like, mad greasy. Like, even the burger was greasy.
27: That's Red Robin for you.
5: I low-key hate greasy foods.
2: It be making me feel, like, heavy and, like,
3: yes,
2: big
3: like,
2: and
3: when I first
2: my chest be hurting, like, ugh.
5: Like, all that oil.
2: Yeah. Which is ironic because all of us like chicken, but we just can't. Like,
3: what?
5: Yeah.
27: Y'all talking about make y'all feel heavy. I guess I always feel heavy because I never feel that one before.
3: I don't know. It's just I can't eat greasy food.
5: I be like, patting down my pizza sometimes. Like, if it's overly greasy. I just hate
2: have, like,
5: greasy
2: looked at
5: foods.
2: Me weird for it. It's like, I'm not doing nothing wrong.
21: Me, I think I go with Jeff here. I eat what I eat, you know what I'm saying?
27: Yeah, okay. Man, food is food.
2: So then the three of us agree. Okay, cool, yeah.
21: What about you, Raymer?
7: What?
21: How do you feel about overly greasy food? Overly greasy food, I do not eat.
3: Thank you. Okay.
27: Topic switch. All right, yeah. Hold on, because my team was in here dissing my quarterback. And I ain't going for none of that. Because one. Jalen Hurts has always been in your team. Jalen Hurts has never lost.
2: Did he get hurt recently?
27: Jalen Hurts has never lost to the Texans. Ever. Ever.
21: All right, guys, because this wasn't our topic.
3: Yes, this was not our topic. Jeff.
27: Have y'all been to a Super Bowl?
3: Jeff.
27: Yeah, exactly. Jalen Hurts has been the two.
3: Okay, the other topic was
21: Soko's business class.
3: What goes on in Soko's room? Let's talk about
2: much.
3: That. A lot.
21: Yeah, we learn accounting, Microsoft platforms like Word, Excel, PowerPoint,
5: Canva,
2: OSHA, how to run businesses.
27: I find it funny how the class is called
2: money,
27: business administration and sports entertainment, and yet there's no sports or no entertainment in that.
21: We watch football every day.
3: There is entertainment.
2: No, but like there's sports in it, and we've probably only had one person come up to the
3: so that man
2: actually like talk about when we were doing that.
21: Medicosh.
3: When we had to pick up, yeah.
27: Yeah, that's Medicosh, remember?
5: That was fun with the baseball.
27: I joined base because I saw the sports entertainment part, and my mom saw the sports entertainment part, and it's like, oh, sports. We're going to put them with the sports.
2: Which makes sense.
27: It's a business class. It's just the business class.
3: I only joined it because I thought it was going to be a good chill class. No.
2: I mean, it is.
3: But it's still chill.
27: It's a comfy room, like very comfy.
2: Right.
27: It's
2: That's
27: just,
2: why people be sleeping there.
3: It's just, literally, because I know I'd be knocked out. What about you, Kyrie? How do you feel?
21: You know, Soko's class, my first year there, it was actually pretty chill. We're actually like...
2: Oh, yeah, he's like... All right. He's about to graduate. Oh,
21: chill. We're actually like learning stuff without like as much distractions. Yeah, we were learning. And it's definitely decreasing in efficiency over the years because the increase of football players and the distractions that they cause. But,
2: I mean, like, aren't half of them graduating... Either this year or next year.
21: Yeah, this or next year, but exactly. I've been here for 3 years, so.
27: Now you got a point with that.
21: Chill.
3: About to be a singer.
21: About to be.
3: I feel like Westinghouse could be a good school.
27: Westinghouse?
5: It needs better, like, students.
3: Yes, like.
27: I love Westinghouse.
21: Yeah, me personally, I don't think it's the students.
3: I mean.
27: I love Westinghouse.
3: I mean.
2: No, it absolutely is the
3: sometimes
2: students.
3: Sometimes it'll be some students who do dumb stuff, but yes. Westinghouse.
27: That's school. School's going to have them kids who, like.
2: But
27: don't
2: some
27: care.
2: Schools are worse than others. That's the
3: yeah.
2: point we're trying to
3: But Westinghouse, I wouldn't send my little brother there, but.
2: Right.
5: Yeah, no.
3: It's cool for me and stuff. Like,
5: Okay, how about we all talk about like what kind of sports we like? What sports do we like?
21: At West House?
5: No, like or y'all in general. Like what sports do you like guys like?
27: Well, obviously I'm a football player, but if I were other than football, I ain't gonna lie, wrestling. I mess with wrestling. Wrestling's tough.
2: Yeah, I can say wrestling definitely. Well, sometimes. There's like a lot of clips that I've seen that are just like really like, crazy.
21: Me personally, I love basketball.
27: I'll dunk on you, y'all.
21: What? Stop it. I'm not even close.
27: I'll dunk on you. I'm going to dunk on you like I'm Shaq.
21: You could barely touch the net. But other than basketball, I really like volleyball too.
0: My favorite sports are football, basketball, and wrestling.
2: Why?
0: Because it's fun to watch.
2: True.
4: So say, like, you get entertained back.
5: It's like competitive entertainment.
2: So. I would say, like, if we had to put them in order, for me personally, football can be interesting to watch, but it has to be, like, something crazy happening for it to be interesting. Other than that, it's just people running around with a ball.
4: Literally.
0: No, not back in the day, though.
2: That's what I'm saying. Like, back then, there was, like, right crazy now. Stuff going on.
27: All right, Ramirez, football, basketball, and wrestling. Kyrie, top three sports right now.
21: My top three sports? I'm going to be biased. I'm not going to lie. I'm going to go basketball at number one, football at number two, and this is a hot take, but women's volleyball at number three.
27: Yeah, Sahara, what's your top three sports right now?
5: Wrestling, football. I don't know. I'll just go with basketball.
27: Other Sahara, what's your top three sports right now?
5: Other Sahara.
4: I like cheer, competition dance, and I'm just going to have to go with track because, let me just say this. Like, because, like, when you just be watching the Olympics, and, like, you'll just, like, just see everybody running the track.
2: That's just is very interesting
4: yes,
2: to watch.
4: Like, because then you're like, oh, my gosh, like, she's going to win. Yes, like, but this is my top three.
21: Is there any specific events in track or just, like, them running a 400 really or 100? Cool. I'm saying, like, what's their favorite, like, event?
4: Is that in track? When you have to, like, throw the ball?
27: Yeah, that's
4: you have
27: track.
4: You have that's to track. Do that and then jump.
2: Hurdles?
4: Mm-hmm. Yeah. Down to.
27: 20-man row, top three sports right now.
2: Like she said, I would have to say dance. It doesn't matter what type of dance. I just love watching people dance. I also love dancing as well. Volleyball. I don't know what my third one would be, though. Because, like, throughout my life, I've played a lot of sports. Like, a lot of sports. So I'm going to just keep it with the top two.
4: Yeah, like, in my life, I only did, like, cheer and competition dance. Okay, would you rather know what you're going to do in 10 years or travel back? Like, in 10 years, travel back.
21: So, it's either travel back 10 years or travel back?
4: Yeah, like, which one would you rather do?
21: Yeah, I'm traveling back 10 years. I don't know.
27: Going pre-COVID. Me now and pre-COVID, like, me right now in 2016, the world's blowing up.
21: Okay. Yeah, Joe.
2: I have another question.
4: Okay.
2: If you could transform into an animal, like any animal, and be that animal for a full day, what animal would it be and why?
21: Think about it. Think about it. A blobfish. Not
4: like,
21: pee-pee.
4: What? Like,
2: you know what? Never mind.
4: Where did that come from?
27: No, talk, Kyrie. I want to listen. Yeah. I want to hear this.
21: Like, they're deep in the sea, and they get eaten a lot. So, like,
2: why would you want to get eaten?
21: It's only for a day, though. It's only for a day.
2: But what if you get eaten in that day? I'm talking as soon as you transform, 5 minutes later, you're already gone.
21: But, like, I wouldn't come back the next day.
2: No.
4: No.
21: All right, let me change my answer.
27: Did you say Roblox?
21: I'm thinking.
2: While you think, does someone else want to answer?
27: An eagle.
2: Of course. Go ahead and explain why.
27: Because the eagle is, like, it's the top. It's on the top of the food chain for a reason.
21: No, it is.
2: It also
21: not.
2: Represents America. Do you really want to represent America?
27: Yeah, y'all.
4: Sahara, which animal would you pick to be for one day?
5: I will pick to be a maybe like some sea life creature.
21: How you could breathe underwater type situation.
5: Yeah, like I would want to like discover the sea more and see what's like actually
2: so
5: down
2: there. You would like become the animal in order to understand
5: more. Yeah.
2: That's pretty cool. Every person that's into the aquarium would absolutely do that.
4: I'll be a tiger or a lion. That. One of them. I'll be one of them. Because, like, I just want to explore the wildness, you know.
27: Right.
4: See how it feels to hunt, catch.
2: Mm-hmm. We got to keep our eyes on her. She's talking about hunting and catching. You got to remember, if you're a tiger, you're like, you hunt, but you also get hunted.
4: Okay, what about a cheetah?
28: They cheetah, still get hunted.
5: I was going to pick that.
28: You're faster, so.
27: Cheetahs are big house cats, for real, for real. Like, they're...
28: Really? Well, technically,
9: yeah.
27: No, like... No, like, every big cat other than cheetahs, like, cheetahs purr, they meow, they don't roar, none of that.
28: You're talking about, like...
27: Cheetahs, like, are, like, real life, just big house cats that run fast.
28: Yeah.
4: If I ever had a pet tiger or one of them, y'all know who I'll be just like? The Tiger King or Care Bear.
27: No, is that something y'all do? Girl. Like, would y'all get an exotic pet?
4: Yes.
28: It depends on what pet.
21: Probably, like...
27: Because, like, I'll raise a lion.
21: An axolotl.
27: Like, a baby lion, I'll raise that to an adult.
28: I could also imagine you having, a monkey or a gorilla or something. And it would, like, sit on your shoulders and stuff.
4: Don't get what's the ones called? Chimchus?
28: Chimpanzees?
4: Yes, don't get one of them.
27: Man, what? If I get a chimp, man, me and the chimp spinning the block every